0: continue. He says staff will keep carrying out reassurance patrols in the area over the coming days.
1: Auckland's mayor says National's bed tax alternative would be better if Australian tourists were made to pay the visitor levy. The party's campaigning on a plan that would redirect some of the international visitor levy to councils. Under the plan, Auckland would get $19.1 million from next year. But Wayne Brown says Auckland would reap $26 million if Australian visitors paid the levy.
2: International visitors include Australians, oddly enough, and they're the ones that benefit from things like the rugby league game between Queensland and New South Wales.
1: Labor is campaigning on stronger checks and balances to manage the risks of artificial intelligence. Here's senior political reporter Azaria Howell.
3: The Labor Party's proposing establishing an Office of AI to coordinate policy across government and an online safety regulator. It wants clearer copyright rules to let creators control and be paid for their work and support safe adoption by small businesses. It's aiming to force data centres to secure their own renewable energy supply and pay connection costs.
1: Labor claims that National is over-reliant on existing laws and decisions by big tech firms. A Ministry for Regulation review has identified sticky rules brewing up challenges for hospitality businesses. It's looked at rule changes that could help food and drink operators in the $21.4 billion sector save time and money. Claudia O'Neill has more.
4: The review finds businesses give regulators like council the same information multiple times, decisions take too long, and licensing's too dear. It flags issues around food safety compliance and building requirements. Hospitality Minister Louise Upston's now partnering with industry players to set up a hospitality action plan and drive initiatives based on the findings.
1: The country's 10 mobile speed camera trailers have been vandalised at least 18 times since rollout in September. Data released to Newstalk ZB under the Official Information Act shows cameras have been graffitied 11 times and had tyres slashed once. Jacob Jones reports.
5: They've been damaged in other ways 6 times. The cameras are installed on big trailers which can be moved anywhere they're deemed necessary. Most of the vandalism is being reported in Manawatu, Whanganui, Waikato and Canterbury, with one case each reported in Auckland and Southland.
1: Confidence there'll be no issues when Auckland's $5.5 billion City Rail Link opens on Sunday. It has twin 3-kilometre tunnels, 2 underground stations and an entirely new train timetable. It has 3 new main services, the East West, South City and Onehunga West lines. Kiwi Rail head Peter Reedy says the network's in the best shape in a decade.
6: There's been a significant number of train trials. We've had 3 timetable tests. Testing.
7: In Newstalk ZB Sport, an SOS from LIV Golf. The Rebel Leagues filed for bankruptcy protection in the United States while they reorganise operations via what's known as a Chapter 11 petition. That avoids the initiation of any lawsuits, debt collection or other attempts to enforce closure in the interim. A plan is then often produced to pay off creditors, in this case some of the world's best players. Those contractors will likely be free to quit as a result, but may have to chase any unpaid deals through the courts. 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A monumental clash at Arthur Ashe on Disney Plus.
8: A comeback that is extra special for Francis Tiafoe.
7: The 11th seed's beaten Alex Mickelson 10-6 in the 5th set tiebreaker to advance to the US Tennis Open semifinals. Tiafoe was down 2 sets to love and 3-5 in the 3rd set. The pair have embraced at their net.
8: And it's a big brother moment. Mickelson in tears in Francis's arms. Sports, man.
7: Women's world number one Aryna Sabalenka has kept her bid for a 3rd straight crown alive, beating Linda Noskova in a deciding set tiebreaker as well. Wallace Setiti's acknowledged the void left by the injured Adi Savea and Luke Jacobson in the All Blacks loose forwards, ahead of the 4th and final test against the Springboks in Baltimore. He says whoever's named for Sunday morning's match has a responsibility.
9: A few young boys in there, but also a bit of experience as well. So we've been together long enough to know that when it's time to step up, it's your time to step up, and we'll make sure we hold each other accountable.
7: Meanwhile, All Blacks hooker George Bell's hoping to put a run of injuries behind him as he prepares to return for Canterbury in rugby's NPC this Saturday. I'm Dean McLaughlin. That's Newstalk ZB News and Sport with My Food Bag. One less thing to think about.

0: out, dinner's sorted. It's 12:05. Matt Heath and Tyler Adams are next.
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2: 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Ivanka Zonich for time saver traffic, 0800 jammed updates us.
3: 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Phone dollars are for phones, obviously. For all marine areas, for the Manukau and Waitemata harbours, the Hauraki Gulf, and Bremhead to Cape Colville. Short and simple, variable, 5 knots. The next high tide at Auckland is 5:45 this evening, and at Onehunga it's 9:20 tonight. Partly cloudy for Auckland with the chance of a shower until early evening. Light winds, afternoon sea breezes. We're chasing 17 this afternoon, dropping back to 8 overnight tonight. Tomorrow's partly cloudy with a period of rain in the afternoon and evening. Westerlies developing in the morning, and we're chasing 16 tomorrow, overnight low 9 tomorrow night, and then fine on Friday. Right now in Auckland City, it's 15 degrees.
1: Everything you need to know. News, sport, business, rural, entertainment, opinion, all in 60 minutes. It starts now. The Hour with Matt Heath and Tyler Adams. News Talk ZB.
4: Very good afternoon to you. Welcome into Wednesday's show. Really nice to have you listening in, and hoping you are having a great day wherever you're listening from. Matt Heath from Dunedin, how you doing?
5: Fantastic, and another absolutely beautiful bluebird day here in Dunedin. Blue skies everywhere you look. It's absolutely fantastic. What a top city Dunedin is.
4: The pretty city, quality of life, top in the country.
5: Go, yeah, the happiest. Apparently the happiest city in country, and according to some survey. You know, I mean, you never know the how they throw that survey together, but according to that one, happiest. I mean, I've seen some happy people.
4: You seem pretty happy as well. You seem very,
5: I'm very happy.
4: Yeah,
5: I'm very happy. I had a night in last night with my dad, and we watched Brokenwood Mysteries, his favourite show.
4: Yeah, fantastic. Yeah,
5: the New Zealand made cozy killer show. Such a great show. Absolutely. My God, Brokenwood Mysteries. Yeah. And it's funny because, you know, when you go back to your parents' house, you revert back to how you were as a kid.
4: Yes. Yep.
5: And when I was a kid growing up on the farm, if my dad ever, if I ever said it was cold, he'd say, put on a jersey or grab a blanket. And so, you know, when I'm at home in Auckland, if I'm cold, I turn on the heaters. But because I'm at my dad's house, it was cold. So I just automatically reverted to childhood and went back and got a jersey on and a blanket. Yeah. And then I was sitting down watching Brokenwood Mysteries with my dad with a little blankie on with one of those little tables that you eat food on in front of the TV.
4: Oh, I love this. Yes.
5: And he came back from the bathroom and he goes, oh, you boomer.
4: What and a bird from your dad.
5: I know. He had a go at me. I mean, he's a boomer. Yeah. Good on you. Love boomers. But he was having a go at me. He goes, look at you, you old man, and your blanket with your little meal and your little table and your little broken wood.
4: Hard enough, like, son. What's happened to you?
5: Like, that's your life, Dad. But no, it was a great night in. I mean, you can't do much better than a little table, a little blankie, your dinner on your little table, and a bit of a cozy killer broken wood on the telly.
4: Yeah,
5: pretty
4: that,
5: good.
4: That
5: pretty
4: is
5: good.
4: Very cozy. I mean, a heater would have just added a little bit more to it, but
5: no need.
4: Yeah, the blankie.
5: Blankie and a jersey.
4: Yeah, that's all you need in Dunedin.
5: No need to turn the heater on.
4: Mate, that is fantastic. Right, on to today's show. After 1 o'clock, want to talk about zoos. And Wellington Zoo is in the news at the moment. It's asking the Wellington City Council for $13.7 million over the next 4 years to replace the habitat for its two lions, brothers Jelani and Siddiqui. So the zoo says the existing enclosure is nearing the end of its 30-year lifespan, has only about 5 years left, and cannot be upgraded to modern standards. So the zoo's chief executive, Dr. Meg Rutledge, says replacing it is the organisation's most urgent and highest priority. So the proposed new habitat would feature two new areas connected by overhead mesh tunnels with a design, ooh, fancy, isn't it? With a design intended to give visitors the feeling of being surrounded by the lions. The project is part of the zoo's wider 20-year master plan. And the request, get this, comes as the council, as we know, faces pressure over its spending, but it's not all that the zoo wants. The zoo is also seeking another $14.8 million $1 billion from 2033. For other projects, they want an expanded savannah. It sounds very nice. A redesigned entrance and glamping cabins.

0: And the chief executive says she needs more time to assess the zoo's finances, but believes there is potential to increase revenue through higher membership numbers and more family activities.
1: So how much do they need straight away from the council? How much are they asking for?
0: Over the next 4 years, they want 13.7 mil.
1: And then 14.8 further down the track.
0: Yeah, in the next 7 years, they want another 14.8. Yeah.
1: What you might not know about that zoo is the council ratepayers already cover $27 of any ticket that you spend going in there already.
0: Wow.
1: Whereas in Auckland, the Auckland Zoo is only $5.
0: Yeah.
1: So I guess the question is, do we need zoos? Are they worth that kind of money? I mean, I love a zoo.
0: Mm-hmm.
1: And that, having the lions walking over you in the runway so you feel like you're right in the middle of it, how bloody great would that be?
0: Sounds very cool. It's
1: so good to hang out with a giraffe.
0: Mm-hmm.
1: I love feeding a giraffe.
0: Who doesn't like a
1: scary
0: giraffe?
1: Scary black tongues.
0: Yep.
1: Or an elephant or a penguin or a hippo. Although you don't really get to hang out with the hippos, do you? You just sort of see the top of their head. But they're pretty cool. I mean, except for that one time when the hippo swam out of the Auckland Zoo. But that's another issue. But if you can't even pay to get rid of your poos, if you can't even pay for your poo disposal properly, then I guess there's serious questions about how much money you pump into your zoo, isn't there?
0: Yeah, yeah. So taking your calls on that, 0800 80 10 81. How do you feel about what Wellington Zoo was asking for from the local council? But zoos in general, do you think we need to be pumping money into those zoos? Do you love a zoo, or have you got a problem with some of the zoos we have?
1: I love the idea of glamping in a zoo.
0: You'd be into
1: staying
0: that,
1: over,
0: cabin?
1: Going to sleep to the roar of the lion and the honk of the elephant? The elephant's honk?
0: That's a good point. I've never been asked that question in my life.
1: The squawk of the penguin?
0: A trumpet? Squawk of a penguin?
1: The screaming of the giraffes? Whatever it is that you go to sleep in your tent. That would be pretty cool.
0: A nice cabin on the savannah in Wellington Zoo.
1: Yeah.
0: Yeah, how good.
1: But, you know, how much money have we got?
0: Exactly.
1: And some people just hate the entire idea of zoos. And we want to hear from everyone. 0800 80 1080 is the number, 9292 if you want to text.
0: Looking forward to your views on that after 1 o'clock. Right now, though, it is 12 past 12.
2: The Hour. Politics.
0: And back with us is our senior political reporter, Azaria Howe. G'day, Azaria.
3: G'day, good to be with you. And what is this about a hippo leaving the Auckland Zoo? I feel like I'm not across that one
0: at
3: all.
0: Yourself.
3: I've not heard about that.
0: This is a fantastic story, take it away.
1: I'm not exactly sure when it was, but there was some flooding and the hippo just swam out and was running around Western Springs Park.
3: Wow, there
1: yeah.
3: we go.
1: And everyone knows that, you know, hippo's pretty cute, Hungry Hungry Hippo, etc. They're pretty cute in the kids' books, but... pretty brutal if you run into one in the wild.
3: Don't go petting them, eh?
0: No, you don't want to do that.
1: They've got big jaws. So when was this? I'll find out when the hippo floated out of the zoo. Someone will know. 9292. When did that happen? Or did I dream it?
0: I've just looked it up. 1977.
1: Yep. 1977.
0: But I looked up, how did they get the zoo back into back into the enclosure? Turns out she just decided to go back herself. So that's handy, isn't
1: Oh, really?
0: It? I mean,
1: oh,
0: trying,
1: yeah,
0: to,
1: nice.
0: Trying to rustle up a hippo would have been a challenge. So I think she got bored and moseyed on back.
1: So torrential rain hit the Auckland region, which caused Motions Creek to flood as the water level rose. So did Faith. Faith was the name of the hippo's enclosure. It just floated away.
3: Learn something new every day. Thanks for that, guys.
1: Ended up in Western Springs Lake, just having a great old time. There you go.
3: There we go.
1: Good stuff.
0: Yeah, good times. There you go, Azaria.
3: There we have it.
0: All right, let's talk politics. Public servants are striking today. What's the latest there?
3: The Public Service Association Union estimates around 10,000 public servants are walking off the job today in strike action, which it says is over pay disputes. The PSA Union has said workers from MB, Internal Affairs, NEMA, and also the Ministries of Ethnic Communities and Social Development are all striking. MSD says union members are striking for 2 hours. It says payments to clients will not be impacted. It also says there are plans in place to minimise that disruption. Will be prioritised to meet emergency or immediate needs. Meanwhile, MB says wait times occasionally may be longer than normal, and some internal affairs workers at a reduced service today. The Passport and Citizenship Contact Centre has shut. It closed at midday, but emergency passports do remain available. We've heard from the Taxpayers Union as well. It will be counter-protesting a rally set for 2 p.m. This also comes after Public Service Commission data shows the average salary salary in the public service is more than 103K. Well, politicians are also giving their verdict on this. Here is David Seymour pointing out the PSA's recent campaign.
4: The Public Service Association are going on strike and handing out leaflets saying change the government. And I think people can ask themselves, is this a political strike or is this a strike about wages and conditions, which have been improving pretty significantly over the last decade? People can judge that for themselves.
3: So they've been handing out these postcards that say change the government, which has been subject to quite a lot of criticism. Well, ACT candidate Paul Henry as well says people at the Climate Commission shouldn't even bother coming back. We'll be updating you, though, with the latest on this strike, including if any politicians from any party do show face at these rallies, and also what's said and maybe what's promised. Obviously, we're in an election year, so looking at things from that perspective.
1: Yeah. Well, they definitely know if one side gets in, then some of them are going to lose their jobs, don't they? So they have, from a pure, self-preservation perspective, they've got motivation to get out there and try and change the government.
0: Yeah. It's going to be very awkward if no one notices any change while they're on their strike, though. You know, if things just run as smoothly as they've always run when 10,000 people are off work, then it's going to be very, very awkward for them.
1: Well, I'm just looking at the climate now, and the climate seems to be going all right.
0: Yep.
1: But I'm not sure if they control the climate.
0: It's holding steady at the moment, so that's a good thing. Yeah. Meanwhile, Ukraine is thanking the government for helping train its military.
3: Big international news here. Ukraine's Foreign Minister Andrei Sybiha has given our government a thank you. It's been announced that we're extending Operation Tieke, where New Zealand Defence Force troops help train Ukrainian soldiers, mostly in Poland. Now that's being extended through to mid-2028. Andrei Sybiha says he's grateful to Winston Peters, obviously our Foreign Minister, and new Defence Minister Paul Goldsmith for that decision. He's issued a statement saying, "We deeply value New Zealand's continued commitment to training Ukrainian defenders, including in electronic warfare and drone operations." The ambassador of Ukraine to Australia and New Zealand, Vasyl Moroshnichenko, has said similar things, including a statement saying he's giving a sincere thank you to our government for continued solidarity with Ukraine. He says as well he's particularly happy about Peter's comments that the defense of Ukraine matters not only for the security of Europe, but also for the Indo-Pacific. And it comes alongside numerous rounds of sanctions towards Russia. I think it shows that just because we are a smaller country on the world scale, it doesn't mean the decisions our government's making are not having an impact across the world.
1: Yeah, and what we probably want is the Ukrainians training us, our military. That the developments they've had, especially in terms of drone warfare, oh my goodness, that's developing at such an insane rate over there. So maybe we should say, look, you know, you can thank us for training you by you training us.
0: Yeah.
1: So send some of your spear guys over here. I'm sure they've got lots of spear guys.
0: Yeah, great idea. And finally, Labor is questioning a mystery brownie. It was part of the school lunches scheme.
3: A fresh batch of criticism from the Labor Party over the school lunch program. I'll also start this off, though, by saying there has been a marked decrease in complaints this year. But an OIA response given to the Labor Party shows there were 12 food safety investigations into the lunches from November 24th, 2025 to the 1st of May this year. Investigations looked into reports of glass, metal, plastic, tinfoil across some of the meals, as well as reports of the food being undercooked. But what caught the opposition's eye was a veggie brownie described as containing unknown foreign matter. Labour's Jenny Anderson is not impressed.
5: How are parents meant to have any confidence in the quality of food that they're being given?
3: So NZ Food Safety Deputy Director General Vincent Arbuckle said foreign objects could occasionally enter meals from source ingredients and during production and handling and processing. The brownie in question, the BIQ, was categorised as an unknown because at the time it could not be identified. But he said during the investigation it was found to be likely packaging during production. This was not confirmed though. And he says when foreign objects are found in the lunches, NZ Food Safety works with them them to determine what happened and also to stop it from happening again. Meanwhile, Associate Education Minister David Seymour is hitting back at the Labour Party, saying the brownie was sourced from an external provider and it may have been sold. Eggs are found in the lunches. NZ Food Safety works with them to determine what happened and also to stop it from happening again. Meanwhile, Associate Education

0: Education Minister David Seymour is hitting back at the Labour Party, saying the brownie was sourced from an external provider and it may have been sold, categorised as an unknown, because at the time it could not be identified. But he said during the investigation it was found to be likely packaging during production. This was not confirmed though. And he says when foreign objects are found in the lunches, NZ Food Safety works with them to determine what happened and also to stop it from happening again. Meanwhile, Associate...
1: been given.
0: So NZ Food Safety Deputy Director General Vincent Arbuckle said foreign objects could occasionally enter meals from source ingredients and during production and handling and processing. The brownie in question, the BIQ, was categorised as an unknown because at the time it could not be identified. But he said during the investigation it was found to be likely packaging during production. This was not confirmed though. And he says when foreign objects are found in the lunches, NZ Food Safety works with them to determine what happened and also to stop it from happening again. Meanwhile, Associate Education Minister David Seymour is hitting back at the Labour Party, saying the brownie was sourced from an external provider and it may have been sold unknown because at the time it could not be identified. But he said during the investigation it was found to be likely packaging during production. This was not confirmed though. And he says when foreign objects are found in the lunches, NZ Food Safety works with them to determine what happened and also to stop it from happening again. As when foreign objects are found in the lunches, NZ Food Safety works with them to determine what happened and also to stop it from happening again. Meanwhile, Associate Education Minister David Seymour is hitting back at the Labour Party, saying the brownie was sourced from an external provider and it may have been sold...
1: been given.
0: So NZ Food Safety Deputy Director General Vincent Arbuckle said foreign objects could occasionally enter meals from source ingredients and during production and handling and processing. The brownie in question, the BIQ, was categorised as an unknown because at the time it could not be identified. But he said during the investigation it was found to be likely packaging during production. This was not confirmed though. And he says when foreign objects are found in the lunches, NZ Food Safety works with them to determine what happened and also to stop it from happening again. Meanwhile, Associate Education Minister David Seymour is hitting back at the Labour Party, saying the brownie was sourced from an external provider and it may have been sold.
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8: All Blacks v South Africa. 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Which way will rugby's greatest rivalry go? 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
9: 24 past 12, and time to have a chat with Lachlan Rennie for the Regional Rap. G'day, mate.
10: G'day, guys.
9: Always good to see you. Investigations continue into how a homemade helicopter crashed in North Canterbury.
10: Yeah, so one person died when the chopper came down near Forest Field Aerodrome at Waimakariri's Earwell before 5.30 last night. The owner of the property said he was in the shower when the crash happened. He described hearing a loud bang before looking outside and seeing the wreck. Police say the pilot, the sole occupant, died at the scene. The Herald's Jaslyn Wales says it's very quiet at the property this morning with the wreckage covered by a black tarpaulin.
11: The only part that is visible is the back of the aircraft. You can't actually see any of the damage, but it is still sitting.

0: Yeah.
1: Now, the Civil Aviation Authority is expected to attend today for further recovery work investigation. The CAA, says it's liaising with police and the Transport Accident Investigation Commission.
2: Oh, man, how tragic. And Wellington Research looks at the pros and cons of assisting the dying.
1: Yeah, so dozens of police have shared the grief that comes from an assisted death. Ministry of Health data shows 486 people utilised assisted dying in the year to March. Victoria University researchers have spoken to 30 of those families, finding that knowing there's a set date can heighten the sense of a pending loss, which can be distressing. But it's also been allowing for stronger relationships at the end, and being able to end someone's suffering with certainty can be of great comfort to some people. Lead researcher Jessica Young says it's giving families meaningful time together. Now, the number of assisted deaths has risen steadily in New Zealand since 2022.
3: And finally, Auckland apartment developer has launched a try before you buy to boost sales.
1: Yeah, this sounds quite nifty. So developer Element Property has launched the try before you buy scheme at its four-building Olympus development in Auckland's Mount Albert, but it may extend to more projects. Now, Business Desk reports potential buyers will be able to put down a $10,000 deposit, pay $700 a week to live in the two-bedroom unit for up to a year. If they're then ready to settle, 50% of the rent that they've paid goes towards the purchase, and of course they can just walk away with their deposit at any time. This is as the Auckland apartment market remains in the doldrums. CBER research shows on the first quarter of this year, the number of apartment projects in the pipeline fell to 44, the lowest level since it began collecting records in 2014. Element Property Director Ido Drent says these turbulent times have caused some creativity. He says there's been good interest so far, with weekly sales leads tripling and the two possible purchasers already putting in applications.
3: Very interesting, but I think that's pretty commonplace overseas. From memory, I think, you know, in the US, they quite often do that, that if you're looking to buy a house and it's empty at the time, you can go and live in it for up to a month and decide if you like it or
1: that's
3: not.
1: That's awesome. It makes sense.
2: Well, it's crazy because, you know, if you buy a car, you're probably going to take it for a test drive, but the most expensive thing you buy in your life is a house.
3: Mm.
2: And sometimes you've only been in an hour in total before you spend, you know, millions of dollars on it or over $1 million on it.
1: And it's those small things you never realise until you live in it for a little bit, maybe that creaky floor, or it's got a bit of a slant or something.
2: Mm. Yeah, and that crazy thing is you buy it and it's all been staged. So with, you know, when they bring all that stuff in, and then when you actually get the keys, you walk in and it's empty, and it's like, oh, is this the bloody thing?
1: Yeah, so true.
3: Yeah. Lockie, thank you very much, mate. You have a great afternoon.
1: You too.
3: We'll see you back here soon. That's the regional wrap with Lachlan Rennie. Of course, coming up next, we'll get to some of your feedback coming through on 9292. It's 28 past 12.
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1: It is bang on 12:30, just before we get to headlines. Plenty of texts coming through.
2: I can't believe Jenny Anderson is saying how can parents trust the food their kids are getting when they won't even feed their own kids? What the heck is wrong with the world? If they are worried about what our taxpayer money is buying them, feed your own kids. I mean, there's so many people texting that. Mm. It does seem a bit ridiculous to be hassling one brownie.
1: Yeah. When the
2: taxpayer and the government is feeding a whole lot of people and we're finding one brownie to question.
1: Mm.
2: That does seem a bit crazy, doesn't it?
1: Yeah.
2: About 2023, an elephant from the zoo walked out of their enclosure into Western Springs Park. I was working as a 111 operator and there was a panic in case it got onto the motorway, but the keeper walked him back into the zoo. So that was talking about that. So a hippo got out in 1977, I believe, in some flooding. So it sounds like an elephant got out in 2023.
1: Right.
2: Hi, guys. When I was a year old, a tiger escaped from the Wellington Zoo. We lived in Melrose and it ended up in our backyard. Wow, a tiger in the backyard. Oh. You want to know if they shot it? Yes. With a tranquilizer gun and locked it up again. So, yeah, there you go. That was about 1963.
1: Oh, that's amazing.
2: And this text says, how on earth does it cost $13 million to build a bloody lion enclosure? Must be luxurious. You can build a bloody palatial home or commercial building for that, and someone is taking the piss, and that's the problem with this country. It's ridiculous costs. Who's quoting the build? Frustrated taxpayer. Cheers. Mm. Darren. It does seem like it always costs an insane amount to do those kind of things.
1: Mm.
2: But $14 million would build you an incredible mansion with 10 bedrooms and an ensuite on each of them.
1: Be one of the most expensive houses in the country.
2: Why does it cost $14 million to build a lion enclosure with a little walking area?
1: It's a good point. What does mesh go for these days? Can't be that expensive. Bit of chicken wire.
2: And what about that that technology they have now where you fenceless farms, where you just put like a collar on them and zap them if they try and go anywhere? Can you do that with a lion? I don't know.
1: That's a great question. Okay. We'll throw that out there.
2: Thank you.
1: If you know about lions, 9292 is the text number. Keep those coming through. Right, it is 28-1. Time for headlines with Raylene.
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11: With Your Ride, New Zealand's number one taxi app, download Your Ride today. Police have revealed two children killed in Monday's triple homicide in Ruturua's Glen home were an 11-month-old and a 3-year-old. A woman also died soon after, and a man's been charged with assaulting a person in a family relationship. About 10,000 public servants are starting strike action in the next half hour from MB, Internal Affairs, NEMA and the Ministries of Ethnic Communities and Social Development. They say offered pay rises don't cover rises in the

0: cost of living. Auckland's mayor says National's bed tax alternative to funnel some of the international visitor levy to councils would work better if Australian tourists had to pay. Labor's announced a campaign pledge to ensure stronger checks and balances to manage the risks of AI. The country's 10 mobile speed camera trailers have been vandalised at least 18 times since September's rollout, mainly graffiti. The New Zealand dollar hits a 13-year low against Aussie. Can it rebound? You can read this and more from Inside Economics at nzherald.co.nz. Now back to Matt Heath and Tyler Adams.
1: Thank you very much, Raylene. Just before we get to Jess Davidson, a few more texts coming through.
2: This text says, Matt, drafts cannot scream. Just for your information, lions and tigers roar, growl or snarl, elephants trumpet, monkeys chatter or screech, zebras bray, giraffe hum or grunt. They do not scream, says this texter. Rhinoceros and hippopotamus grunt, flamingos honk. There's a lot of detail
1: Please,
2: here. Penguins,
1: this is good. This penguins, is the research we
2: penguins
1: need.
2: Penguins bray. Snakes hiss. I knew that one. Frogs croak, seals bark, otters chirp, according to this texter. So, giraffes do not scream. In fact, I think I saw a documentary on giraffe, and they didn't think they really communicated with each other until they, started recording. They got recording devices that could listen at very, very, very low frequencies. And then they found out that giraffes, due to their very long necks, have quite strange vocal cords, and so they actually communicating quite a lot, but we can't really hear it because it's so deep.
1: Right. So they thought they were mute for a long time. They just weren't communicating, but they are pretty alien type creatures, aren't they?
2: Yeah, they have very long necks. In case you hadn't noticed, but yeah, they do not scream. I will concede that point.
1: That's very good. Keep those texts coming through on 9292. Right now, it is 23-1.
3: The Rural Update with Farmlands, because rural never grows it alone.
1: Someone who's seen a few giraffes in her time is Jess Davidson for thecountry.co.nz. G'day, Jess.
4: Afternoon, team. I don't know where you heard that rumour, Tyler, but I guess the biggest question that got answered once was, what does the fox say?
1: Oh, yes.
2: My goodness. I have not thought about that for a very, very long time. Boy, did that song loom large over. I wonder what year that was.
1: Yeah, what a time that was.
4: It must be about 12 or 13 years ago, because I used to torture my son with it. So occasionally I still pull it out. It's a great song.
1: Yeah. Too good. 2013, you're quite right.
4: Yeah.
2: Bring it back.
1: Yeah, we might play that during the zoo chat, actually. I think that might
2: bring
1: it.
2: Bring that one back.
1: Yeah, very good.
4: Banger, absolute banger.
1: Yeah. Right, let's have a chat about our farming stuff. Research apparently is comparing apples with paper.
4: Yeah, well, yesterday we talked about coffins made out of mushrooms, guys, but messy food technology students are working hard to find solutions around food wastage. Now, one student named Ed Ronning is investigating how discarded apple skins and waste can be used to make food packaging. This is thanks to a new scholarship program from Revo Packaging. Now, he's found blending apple pumice with wood pulp can improve paper quality compared with purely wood pulp alone. Now, it made packaging over 50% stronger and stiffer, and the research will also look at other food fruit waste and how this product can be incorporated into existing packaging. Now, they want to find out now how they can make this paper be resistant to water and oils, because it's not so great at that at the moment. But then if they find the key to that, it can be used in a wide range of food packaging, including, guys, takeaway food. And you imagine big brands like McDonald's and Burger King's using that on their advertising. It's just absolute gold. Could you eat it? Well, if you want to eat a bit of wood with it, Tyler, you sure?
1: Yeah. I just thought that was the ultimate solution. You know, if you can have packaging that you hoe into your Big Mac and you hoe into the box at the same time, that's a win-win.
4: Yeah, well, usually when you do buy a combo from those places, you're still hungry afterwards, so it might solve that solution too with the size of them these days.
2: Well, you're very, very big on packaging, aren't you? Because yesterday you had the coffins that were made out of mushrooms.
4: Yes.
2: And now you've got the paper made out of apples.
4: We're all about sustainability, Matt, and nature is the answer in all facets.
2: Yeah, cool. I'm excited. I'm very excited about the mushroom coffins. I think they're great.
4: Are you really? Have you been thinking about that all day?
1: He's already put the deposit down.
2: I have. I'm going to do it, put it in my will. If there's anyone from my family listening right now, bury me in a mushroom. That's how I want to go
4: on
2: down.
4: On the headstone, Matt Heath's fun guy.
1: Yep.
2: Oh, yeah. That is good.
1: Yeah, that's why you paid the big bucks, Jess. Thank you.
4: Absolutely.
1: Thank you very much. Go well today. We'll see you back here soon.
4: See you, team.
1: That is Jess Davidson for thecountry.co.nz. Did you like that one?
2: Yeah, that's funny.
1: Yeah, that's good. Yeah, that'll keep. Right, it is 20-1. Up next, Tom Rennell, business reporter, is in, and Kmart is set to open its largest store in New Zealand. We'll learn all about that next. Back in a mo.
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5: Take meal planning off your plate with My Food Bag. Now, we had an earlier crash on Queenstown Road heading towards the southwestern. That has been cleared. Thank you for your calls. The southern motorway is flowing well. No delays on the northern, northwestern or upper harbour motorways. While you're thinking about traffic, leave dinner planning to My Food Bag. Dinner done better. Ivanka Zonic for time saver traffic and travel. 0800 Jammed updates us.
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3: 16 to 1, and in studio is Tom Rennell, business reporter for The Herald. G'day, mate.
4: G'day, mate. How are you going?
3: Very good. So Kmart is set to open its largest store in New Zealand tomorrow. What can you tell us?
4: Yes, so I've just gotten a sneaky preview behind the scenes ahead of it opening tomorrow. It's Kmart Westgate, so right across the road from the Costco that's out there, which is the ever-popular area out there that's just continuing to grow and grow and grow. It's Kmart's largest store in New Zealand. It's 6,700 square metres. Took genuinely about 10 minutes to walk from one side of the store to the other when I was just there. It's the first with their new Plan C format. They've described this as basically the biggest change being a move from the checkouts from being in the centre of the store to right by the door where they belong.
5: Yes.
4: Finally. Yes, I can hear that, yes. Matt. Absolutely, finally. And then... Yes. A massive increase in their like women's clothing range and their beauty ranges. They yes. really tried to highlight those.
3: You like that as well, Matt?
5: Yep.
4: Yeah, that's right. It's up all your good alley. Stuff. Also introducing a service desk for the first time. This sounds like, from what they've described, is going to be in every store going forward, hopefully. Completely opposite side of the store, away from the checkouts, and that's where you do your click and collect and returns, so you're not all queuing up in the same spot through the checkouts and holding everything up. So,
5: yeah
4: it seems like it's going to be a winner once it opens.
5: Does Plan C involve people picking stuff up off the ground and putting them back on the shelves?
4: Well, funnily enough, they actually showed me, it's a very good point, an AI robot that they've got that's been going around, I didn't realise they had this for the last two years or so, that goes around at night and looks at all the stock on shelves and sees all the sizing specifically, and if it's not, or if it's missing a size, it'll go backstage, tell someone to go and pick it up and put it on the shelf for them. It's like fully automated in a way, which is crazy.
5: Yeah. Interesting. And you spoke to the head of Kmart New Zealand earlier this morning. What did they say about the opening?
4: Yeah, Craig Bax is the country manager for New Zealand. Haven't actually had a chance to chat with him, so it was really lovely to finally meet him. Very excited, obviously. This is a massive move for them, adding their third 24/7 store as well, because it's going to be open all hours of the night. They're just going to continue to build on that momentum they've had. They've had a really strong few years, Kmart, especially compared to the likes of their competitors like the Warehouse. And something like this in that sort of area like Westgate, it's just going to continue to add to that growth.
3: Yeah, very good. Tom, thank you very much, mate. Great to see you as always. You have a good afternoon. That is Tom Rennell, business reporter for The Herald. Time to talk to Tom Rose, entertainment reporter. G'day, mates.
6: G'day.
3: So Sir Tom Jones says he was fired from The Voice UK against his will.
6: Yeah, so yesterday, Jones, one of the UK's biggest stars, he was said to be stepping back from The Voice after being, you know, on the show for over the decade and a half since its launch. So 2012, he's been judging. So sources told media that ITV was trying to keep Jones on the show, but the 86-year-old actually clarified he was axed deliberately. So he wrote to fans on Instagram, he loved being on The Voice and he didn't ever plan to leave, but he was told only recently about ITV's decision, which apparently they made quite a long time ago. Mm-hmm. So the company's publicly claiming the move was, you know, to refresh the program. He was told apparently privately that it was a financial difficulty situation with insurance. Either way, he's on quietly, though.
5: I'll tell you what, it's not unusual for Voice UK to change its host. It happens all the time.
4: I was about to make that joke, Matt. You beat me to it by half a second.
3: Well done. Well crafted. Beautiful.
6: Very good.
3: Yeah, very good. Hey, Tom.
5: Terrible. And Prince George has started his first day of high school at Eton,
6: yes,
5: Tom.
6: Yes. So this is his third school, and another high-profile walk-in accompanied it. So the media pack followed Royals around. William Kate was there, they dropped him off at the elite boarding school, Eton College. So he'll be there for the next 5 years. So he was seen, you know, swapping a handshake and a few words with the headmaster before dipping into school. And the Duke and Duchess of Wales have shared a few photos of him in his school uniform on their Instagrams.
5: Nice. Handsome kid.
3: Looks very dashing. Growing up fast, isn't he?
5: Yeah.
3: Got a good head of hair at this stage anyway.
5: So far.
3: Yeah, exactly. Tom, thank you very much, mate. Good to see you. Have a great afternoon. That is Tom Rose with Entertainment News. Coming up next, Darcy Watergrave is in, and the Warriors name a strong side against the Dolphins coming up very shortly. That is coming next. It is 12 to 1.
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8: News Talk ZB, very good afternoon to you. It is 9:21 and in studio Darcy Watergrave. G'day, mates.
9: G'day, fella.
8: So, Warriors named strong team for their Dolphins encounter. Who's in?
9: Yeah, very strong. Dalinda Watani Selesniak is still not available, but you look at the rest of them coming back. Leka the Raka Halasima for his 50th match for the Warriors at only, 20 years old. Stunning. They've also had a return of Wade Egan, arguably the best hooker in the entire competition. Kurt Capewell is back. That's Cape Kurtwell, if you want to be tricky around it. So he's back in the side as well. And Jackson Ford, after missing 10 games, is back on the interchange bench. Look, there's no RTS because he's retired. And there's no Tanner Boyd either because he's a wee bit broken up. But when you look at this side, that's the strongest side they've got. Chance Nickel-Klukstad is notching up 150. But this is a... this is a very strong team, and they're going to need that team, and really looking forward to seeing what the bench can add, the likes of Tunastella Smith and Dimitri Vaimonga, Jackson Ford, Jeremiah Toyava. There's some big boys on that. And, of course, yesterday I did a few interviews and met a few of them, and, yeah, way to feel old and small just stand next to them.
8: Strapping boys, that's
9: all
8: for sure.
9: Are they what?
8: Yeah.
9: Weapons. So, yeah, that game coming up against the Dolphins Saturday evening, 6:05 at Go Media.
8: Bring it on. Looking forward to that. Mitch Santner, meanwhile, has turned down a big bash offer to stay with the Black Caps.
9: The Santner Claws, the white ball captain. Let's have a listen to what he has to say.
10: It's the selection change, and we end up going with a spinner and play Sydney. And it's, you know, it's an opportunity to win another game and help contribute to, you know, a win for New Zealand. It's still really, really exciting.
9: It's great that he's so attached to it. White ball skipper, and he said, look, basically we've got the Indians over here. We're going over to Australia. We've got the Sri Lankans later on. I'm not going anywhere because he'd have to relinquish his central contract. If he did, apparently they've offered him six figures per year for a two-year deal. And when you look at that, Stokes got offered or got given $500,000 to play. So plainly he's turned down a pile of cash, but it says a lot about what the jersey means to him. And I think this is great news for the Santner Claws or Chalky or whatever you want to call him.
11: Top great New Zealander.
9: Wonderful cricketer.
11: Yeah.
9: New Zealand. Great. Oh, hello.
8: yeah, brilliant. Darcy, thank you very much, mate. You go well this afternoon and we'll see you back here tomorrow.
9: Indeed you will.
8: That is Darcy Watergrave, Sports Talk host. It is 7:07.
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6: News Talk ZB, it is 5 to 1 after 1 o'clock. We want to talk about zoos, and Wellington Zoo in particular is asking Wellington City Council for $13.7 million over the next 4 years to replace the habitat for its lions. So the proposed new habitat would feature two areas connected by overhead mesh tunnels, with the design intended to give visitors the feeling of being surrounded by the lions, and the project is part of the zoo's wider 20-year master plan. And meanwhile, this request comes as they're asking for another $14.8 million from 2033.
7: Yeah, I love a zoo, love hanging with a giraffe, elephants, love them, lions, penguins, but if you can't deal with your poos, can you afford your zoos?
6: Oh, good line. It's
7: Thank
6: a campaign
7: you.
6: Right there.
7: Yeah.
6: Yeah. Tell us what you think. 0800 80 10 80 is that number to call, and 9292 is the text number as well. Tell us what you think, zoo.

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6: 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The Mike Hosking Breakfast, back tomorrow morning from 6 till 9am. 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
7: It's 1 o'clock. I'm Raylene Ramsey. An estimated 10,000 public servants are striking from now for various lengths of time. They work at Internal Affairs, the National Emergency Management Agency, and the Ministries for Ethnic Communities, Social Development and Business Innovation and Employment. Here's senior political reporter Azaria Howell.
8: The Public Service Association unions holding rallies across the country asking for pay increases to keep up with inflation. Public Service Commission data shows in 2025 the average annual public servant salary was $103,300.
7: Activist group the Taxpayers Union says it'll turn up to ask striking public servants how pay rises should be funded. Labour's campaigning on strengthening copyright rules and setting up a dedicated AI government watchdog and a safety regulator. It would also develop a copyright framework, including giving creators payment and control. Data centres would be responsible for sourcing their renewable energy supply. Leader Chris Hipkins says we need these conversations.
9: Many other countries are actually further ahead in doing this work than New Zealand is. We've got a bit of catching up to do.
7: Police are swarming the scene of a triple homicide in Rotorua on Monday, carrying out forensic examinations. First responders found the bodies of an 11-month-old and a 3-year-old at the home in Glenholm, and a woman died soon after. Lachlan Rennie has more.
10: A man's been charged with assaulting a person in a family relationship and will reappear in court next month. Bay of Plenty Acting District Commander Inspector Logan Marsh says they're continuing to support the family. He says staff remain at the High Street property and will continue reassurance patrols.
7: The government's cooking up a hospitality action plan to make it easier for food and drink operators to do business. A Ministry of Regulation review's identified problematic rules around licensing, compliance and building requirements. Hospitality Minister Louise Upston says the plan will help with issues which often span multiple portfolios and agencies and sometimes counter each other.
11: We're going to set some timelines of what we're going to achieve so that the hospitality sector has got what it needs to go and grow.
7: An AA safety spokesperson says drivers will get used to NZTA's new mobile speed cameras. Data released to Newstalk ZB under the Official Information Act shows they were vandalised 18 times from September up to last month. Dylan Thompson says new tech often makes people angry, with similar reactions to the first fixed cameras.
12: There was a period after that of a bit of vandalism and attacks on the cameras, and then people came used to them.
7: Convicted Australian triple murderer Aaron Patterson's receiving weight loss drug Ozempic in prison at taxpayers' expense. She murdered her husband's parents and an elderly aunt, feeding them beef Wellington laced with a poisonous mushroom. Corrections authorities say it's intended to reduce her risk of developing type 2 diabetes and solitary confinement associated with rapid weight gain. Australian correspondent Steve Price says Patterson inherited millions of dollars from a relative.
13: She has a $2 million house. If she wants to have Ozempic, okay, why doesn't she pay for her own Ozempic?
14: In News Talk ZB Sport, Kiwi doubles specialist Aaron Routliffe and playing partner Aldila Sochiadi have been knocked out at the quarterfinal stage of the women's draw at the US Tennis Open. The ninth seeds have suffered a 7-6, 6-3 defeat to unseeded American duo Robin Montgomery and

0: Ashlyn Kruger. Nightmare. A men's singles quarterfinal classic at the US Tennis Open will be forever remembered for what happened directly after the cliffhanger contest. Craig Gabriel reports.
1: A young guy still at the start of his tennis career went about his business playing Francis Tiafoe, giving it all he had, not showing any emotions, just playing with all the passion he could. Alex Mickelson served for the match and a straight set win, but his serve was broken. Still, he never lost faith and gave himself more chances. Tiafoe's experience kept him in, and eventually he reached the semis. But then Alex Mickelson totally broke down, sobbing and shaking as he and Tiafoe embraced. It will be the lasting image of this US Open.
0: Tiafoe explains his thought process as Mickelson served for the match at 5-3 in the third set on Disney+.
2: I hope he gets tight and, you know, gets played a super tough game. Obviously, you know, he gave me some gifts with a couple double faults there, but I slowly started to get my rhythm there. Snuck out that third set and only started playing better and better. But he's a hell of a player, man, and he easily should have won today.
0: Tiafoe plays the winner of a blockbuster match to close out Day 10, defending champ Carlos Alcaraz facing rising American star Ben Shelton. Tennis coverage with Eye Institute. Discover a world free of glasses and contacts. To golf. It's the situation everyone saw coming. LIV Golf, as we know it, has died. The Rebel League has filed for bankruptcy protection in the United States while they reorganise operations. Contracted golfers may have to chase any unpaid deals through the courts. I'm Dean McLaughlin. That's Newstalk ZB News and Sport with My Food Bag. One less thing to think about. Dinner's sorted. It's 1:05. Matt Heath and Tyler Adams are next.
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5: Newstalk ZB Weather Watch 24/7 with One New Zealand. Phone dollars are for phones, obviously. For all marine areas, Manukau and Waitemata harbours, Hauraki Gulf and Bremhead to Cape Colville, variable 5-knot winds. Beautiful day out there. High tides for Auckland at 5:45 tonight and for Onehunga at 9:20 tonight. Partly cloudy for Auckland with the chance of a shower until early evening. Otherwise, light winds and afternoon sea breezes. High of 17. The overnight low, but cool again. We're going down to 8. Tomorrow, it'll be partly cloudy. There'll be a period of rain in the afternoon and evening. Westerly winds and a high of 16. And head to Friday. Fine, but showers in the afternoon. Right now in Auckland, 16.
3: 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Matt Heath and Tyler Adams Afternoons. Newstalk ZB.
6: Very good afternoon to you. Welcome into Wednesday's show. Hope you're having a fantastic day and great to have your company once again. Matt Heath live from Dunedin. How you doing?
7: Very good, thank you, Tyler. It's beautiful down here. Love the pretty city. Having a fantastic time. 0800 80 10 80. Give us a ring. 9292 if you want to text us. We've got 3 hours of talkback radio coming your way.
6: Yes, absolutely. Now, before we get into that, I've got a question for you, Matt Heath. Mm-hmm. And I've decided to ask you on air rather than off air. But
7: I appreciate that.
6: I've got an event coming up. Oktoberfest. In Cumeu, just north of Auckland, looks to be a fantastic day. But I've been told that I need to dress up. Now, the reason I'm asking you is I need to find some lederhosen. And it turns out it's quite hard to find some good lederhosen around New Zealand. But as I understand it, I believe you would have some pretty good quality lederhosen lying around at your place.
7: Lederhosen?
6: Lederhosen. You've gone to quite a few Oktoberfests and beer fests.
7: I have ran a pair of leather shorts before in the past, but I don't currently have a pair. But my mate G Lane has got a pair of lederhosen, and he actually was at Oktoberfest in Munich last year.
6: Oh, very good. So authentic.
7: I was supposed to go, actually. I was advertised as going, and they dressed me up as, what's the French, the German word for one of those ladies that pours the beer?
6: Oh,
7: Is it a doodle?
6: Yeah, the droodle.
7: Is it a droodle?
6: I'm sure it's a droodle. Yeah.
7: Yeah, they dressed me up in the droodle for the promotion, but then at the last minute, they didn't take me. And so I was going to bottle

0: stores. Well, everyone knows over at Oktoberfest. Don't get me started and seeing pictures, cardboard cutouts of myself and this droodle serving beer for this competition.
1: You're right.
0: Sort of bitter about it. But anyway, my mate G-Lane's got a pair of leather shorts for you that he'll lend you, but they absolutely reek.
2: Yeah. I'm glad you said that, because as soon as you mentioned G-Lane's got a pair, I think I'll just buy some. So that sorts that out. Thank you very much. Just as an aside.
0: If you want to buy a proper pair, they're not cheap.
2: They're very expensive. I've been looking at them online, so they go for about $160. That is big money.
0: Well, they
2: big
0: are
2: money
0: made
2: for
0: out of leather.
2: Hosen. Yeah. If anyone's got some lederhosen lying around, by all means, get in touch, 9292, and let me know, because I don't want to spend $160. That's beer money.
0: Do you polish lederhosen?
2: That's a good question. You know, you just get a bit of tan leather on there. Just give it a wee.
0: Yeah, like how could we get the stink out of G-Lane's lederhosen?
2: Yeah.
0: So you can start wearing them.
2: If you're in the laundry business, by all means, 9292. How do you launder lederhosen? Good question.
0: I think you're about to get absolutely punished in the text with your pronunciation. It's lederhosen. What are you saying?
2: What did I say? Lederhosen.
0: Yeah, I think you said three or four different ways.
2: So, lederhosen, lederhosen, lederhosen.
0: A dirndl is what the ladies that can carry, you know, 48 steins in each hand. Oh,
2: dirndl. Someone said spindle. It's not the spindle, the dirndl. Very good. Yeah. All right, keep those coming through on 9292. Right,
0: yeah, look, I've already texted G Lane.
2: Perfect.
0: And I reckon we can sort you out a pair of lederhosen. But as I say, absolutely stay.
2: Lovely. All right, I'll sort that out after the show. Thank you, mate. Right, on to this particular topic. We want to talk about zoos. And Wellington Zoo, in particular, it's asking the Wellington City Council for $13.7 million to replace the habitat for its two lions. So the zoo says the existing enclosure is nearing the end of its 30-year lifespan. It has only about 5 years left. So the proposed new habitat would feature two new areas connected by overhead mesh tunnels. And the design is intended to give visitors the feeling of being surrounded by these beautiful, majestic lions. So the request comes, as we know, the council faces a lot of pressure over its spending. They've got money problems up the wazoo. And the zoo is also seeking another $14.8 million from 2033. That's only 7 years away, for other projects, including an expanded savannah, a redesigned entrance, and also glamping cabins. So have a listen to Heather, who addressed this on her show last night.
3: The problem is, Wellington City Council doesn't have money. It doesn't have money for the essentials like poo pipes. And Wellington homes are already paying some of the highest rates in the country, to the extent that pensioners are thinking about selling up their houses because they cannot afford the rates anymore. And to that extent, to the extent that depending on who you talk to, the rates are also killing business. The commercial rates are killing some of Wellington's businesses now. So Wellington City Council does not have money for the lions. And there is something really weird going on with the way that Wellington Zoo is run. Despite its revenue per visitor actually being the highest in the country, it outstrips Auckland Zoo. Its council subsidy, the money they have to put in for every visitor going in, is four times what Auckland Council puts in. Auckland Council puts in $5. Wellington Council puts in $21. The cost per species is considerably more than in Auckland Zoo, Hamilton Zoo, or in Christchurch. Now, the problem, of course, is Wellington Zoo cannot close. Like, that is not really an option, is it? Because modern cities have zoos, and for very good reason, which is that the kiddies love them.
0: Yeah, well, the kiddies do love them, and there's a lot to love in a zoo. You got your giraffes, you got your penguins, you got your lions, so many great, it's such a great experience taking a kid around a zoo, right?
2: Mm.
0: It's a huge part of growing up.
2: Yeah.
0: But some people think they're cruel and there should be no such thing as a zoo. Before you even get into the discussion about whether the Wellington City Council should be throwing another, what was it, $14.2 million?
2: So they want $13.7 million first, then another $14.8 million.
0: Right, whilst already subsidising them $21 a ticket and increasing their budget by $750,000 this year, I believe.
2: Bang on.
0: I'll check into that, something like that.
2: Mm, yeah.
0: So, you know, it's one of those priority things with councils, isn't it? You know, what should councils fund first, pipes and roads or things like zoos?
2: Mm.
0: I mean, they've got the lions now. Are they going to get more lions? Because I understand they've got, is it Jelena and Siddiqui are the two lions that they've got?
2: Correct, two brothers. And that
0: is that $7 million per lion in this enclosure?
2: Yeah, that is some good mess right there.

0: That is exactly what it is. So that's a fair point. If you're going to spend close to $14 million on this new enclosure, do you want to, you know, increase the number of lions that you've got there?
1: Are they doing the most efficient lion enclosure? So if this was a purely commercial venture, would they really be saying that they need $13.8 million to build a lion enclosure, potentially for very few lions? Because as someone texted in before when we were talking about this, what kind of house could you build for $14 million? You could build the most palatial mansion for $14 million with more ensuite bathrooms than you could ever use in your entire life.
0: Yep, your own movie theatre. You could even get your own petting zoo for that sort of money.
1: So why does it cost $13.8 million for a lion enclosure?
0: These are all great questions.
1: They don't need ensuite bathrooms. Do they?
0: No.
1: They don't need a... I mean, I imagine for $14 million, I'd expect to get a mansion with its own movie theatre in it.
0: Yeah.
1: Lions don't need that, do they?
0: No, they don't. What do you say on this? 0800 80 10 80. So when it comes to Wellington Zoo, how do you feel about that sort of money being asked for from the local council? And zoos in general, are you a fan of the zoos that we have in this country, in other countries? Or do you think that the time of zoos is almost over? Tell us what you think. 0800 80 10 80 is that number to call.
1: Pop quiz, Tyler.
0: Yes.
1: You're for or against zoos?
0: For the ones in New Zealand, against...
1: No. It's just
0: a yes or no?
1: Yes or no. For or against?
0: For.
1: Oh, okay.
0: Yeah.
1: Man. Right. I'm for them as well.
0: Massively for them.
1: But you were saying before we got on here, you were sort of had rumblings that you didn't really like them.
0: I don't like it. Yeah. If there's elephants in the zoo,
1: yeah,
0: then no. I feel bad for the elephants. Lions in a nice savanna, that's all right.
1: Yeah.
0: Chimps in a cage, bit iffy about that.
1: Right.
0: Okay. Penguins in Auckland, it's pretty warm up here.
1: Yep.
0: Starts to get complicated.
1: Okay.
0: Okay.
1: Cool. Well, good to know where you sit on the issue.
0: Yeah, thank you. 0800 80 10 80 is that number to call. 9292 is the text number. How do you feel about zoos in general, and how do you feel about Wellington Zoo asking for all this money from the local council? What is the priority? Tell us. It is 1:15. Back very shortly.
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3: 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One final test. Which way will rugby's greatest rivalry go? 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
0: 18 past one, so Wellington Zoo has asked the council for almost $40 million over the next 4 years to replace its habitat for its lions. Then it wants another almost $15 million from 2033 for other projects, including a savanna and glamping cabins.
1: This text here, because I was saying, why is it so pricey? And this text says, zoo enclosures are so pricey because of two main factors, animal welfare slash simulation of natural environments and human worker safety. Vets, zookeepers, etc. need safe access points and work areas. Separately, why not collect the various animals' poos and sell them as exotic compost fertilizer? Not every home on the block can boast having tomatoes grown with snow leopard dung. That's from Megan. Yeah, but even if you take all that in, the welfare, the safety, the entrances, all that kind of stuff, still a lot of money. $14 million.
0: Yeah.
1: Would you be able to eat zebra in the lounge of this $14 million house you're comparing it to? Because that's what the lions would really want.
0: Mm.
1: And if the lions could have their way, then they'll be able to go downstairs and attack and kill some zebra. And that's kind of what they miss out on in a zoo, don't they?
0: Yeah.
1: Doing what they love doing.
0: 0800 80 10 80 is that number to call, and 9292 is the text number. Ray, your thoughts on this?
9: G'day, guys. How's it going?
0: Very good. You disagree?
9: I personally don't like zoos. I think they're cruel places for animals. I really think it stops animals doing what they would naturally do in a natural environment. I think there's some argument that if an animal's endangered, they're about to die or become extinct. Yeah, there's an argument that you could probably put them in a zoo for their own safety and continuation, but I generally think zoos are terrible places, and I feel sorry for the animals. So, you know, I think a lot of them feel, well, I imagine a lot of them feel quite sad, and I really disagree with the council thinking about spending $14 million of ratepayers' money on this. I think councils all over New Zealand, including Auckland, have forgotten about what councils are there for. I just think that if you're a homeowner, or even if you're renting, because like the renters still pay a higher rent because of rates on the property. If you're a homeowner and you're seeing your rates increase by 3%, or this year in Auckland was 7.9%, seeing them increase that much every year. Yeah, you really. Well, for me, I really ask, what's the council spending money on, and is it essential, and is it for, you know, is it rubbish, is it recycling, is it libraries? These are important things. We can all agree with that. Is it keeping? Oh, goodness me, is it keeping the water clean? Because you know, in Auckland, similar to Wellington, when there is heavy rain, a lot of the beaches do get overflow, and you'd think it's like, you know, that would be the thing to fix. Like, we were lucky enough to have a holiday in Italy. Italy is geographically the same size as New Zealand, 50 million people, 50 million tourists a year, so it's only 100 million people are there at any one time, and their seas and their lakes, no poo. No poo. And, like, it's just like I...
0: It's a good thing.
9: I think if a council's not investing in infrastructure, then that's a problem. Like, you know, where are your rates going? Like, personally, I think that the food scrap bins in Auckland, which cost $40 million per year, for me are a waste of money because I compost. I've got a low.
1: Do those humiliating little toy bins cost? How much do you say they cost a year?
9: $40 million. Look it up.
1: I'd be so amazed if I ever saw one go out on my street. My street puts them out.
9: Matt, there are 500,000 properties in Auckland or thereabouts, and the cost per residence is $80. I don't think it's $40 million. I think it's like $37 million. But look it up. I was just I was just.
1: I recycled mine, Ray. I put my one in my recycling bin.
9: We use ours for our dog, dog pellets. It keeps them nice and dry and keeps the rats away.
0: Nice. Good use.
1: That's good.
0: Yeah.
1: Now, can you see any advantages in a zoo? Because I guess the first one that springs to mind for a council is something like tourism. Kids love them. So kids growing up see animals and that can create some

0: you know, there's some lessons. There's like a library in a way. There's an educational factor for zoos, yep. Ray.
1: Matt, both of those things are true. Like, I'm sure it's good for the economy of the city. I'm sure it's good for when tourists come. Yeah, it's a great place. We know we've all went to zoos when we're kids, Matt. Like, I agree with you, but I still feel quite sorry for the animals. Do you guys know, like, is the elephant at Auckland Zoo still there, or has that gone?
2: I was just trying to look that up, and I believe that they were gone, but let me just double check that while.
1: Yeah, because
0: Ray, back in the day, have you ever seen pictures of the tea party chimps at the Auckland Zoo?
1: Yeah,
0: just sitting in a circle smoking cigs.
1: Do you remember, like, at the Auckland Zoo, you could ride the elephant back in the day?
2: That's right. Yeah.
1: Elephant rides.
0: Yeah. So, I mean, the zoos have definitely got better. I mean, going along to watch some chimps sit in a circle smoking darts. Absolutely seems like cruelty in a way, although to be fair, the chimps did seem to love the cigarettes. They'd get pretty angry if you took them off them.
2: Yeah.
0: And they'd backhand them. They smoked in quite a cool fashion. But now if you see like I was thinking about the Auckland Zoo, it was the most recent one, and the zebras are in with the giraffes. And they've got quite a big enclosure, and I just wonder whether a zebra is sadder in that quite big enclosure, or when in the wild they get hacked down by a predator and eaten alive, if you see what I'm saying.
1: I see what you're saying. Like, it's a good point. Like, I don't know. But like, I've been overseas and been to a few. You know what I really feel sorry for is, I feel sorry for dolphins that are in places like SeaWorld, and obviously orcas. Like, orcas are just such smart animals. We've all seen them in New Zealand, and we know they're not going to take a bite out of you if you're swimming. But you put them in a enclosed place, they'll go bloody crazy.
2: Yeah, I think there's a lot of evidence for that. Yeah, when it comes to orcas and, as you say, dolphins and the SeaWorld operations, there's a lot of evidence on that. Ray, thank you very much for your thoughts. So are you with Ray? Do you think zoos are cruel? And in the follow-up, that the council shouldn't be funding it?
0: The seals, though, when we're talking about, you know, marine mammals, the seals seem to have a pretty good time at the Auckland Zoo.
2: Hmm.
0: You know, you can go and look at the glass, and they swoop around by you, and they have a big pool with a whole lot of different bits.
2: Yeah,
0: it's an interesting balance, isn't it? I mean, you can't ask an animal whether they'd prefer to be enclosed and safe or out in the wild doing what they're evolved to do, but almost certainly going to die a horrible, painful death at some point.
2: Yep.
0: Unfortunately, we can't ask the animals.
2: We need some kind
0: of Dr. Dolittle situation, and then we could get to the bottom of this.
2: Yeah. Tell us your thoughts. 0800 80 1080 is that number to call. 9292 is the text. It's 26 past one.
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3: Latest PISA results. These are 15-year-olds, 9th in reading, 10th in science, 16th in math. That's above the OECD average. Education Minister Erica Stanford's with us. So what's happening with the disadvantaged students? They're improving materially?
4: Well, look, they are. And to see these kids who are in the bottom quartile, who have gained in science a year, in maths 3 terms, that is beyond what we could have expected. If you look back to 2022 when we last did PISA, our attendance rate was about 39%. In 2026, in term 2, 64.3%.
2: Back tomorrow at 6 a.m, the Mike Hosking Breakfast with Bailey's Real Estate. 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
1: Half past one, we're talking about zoos. On the back of Wellington Zoo asking the council for $13.7 million over the next 4 years for a lion enclosure, upgraded one. Then they need almost another $15 million in 7 years' time. 0800 880 1080.
0: Sorry, Tyler. This texter on 9292 says, guys, nothing is more cruel and cynical towards animals than other animals. The majority of species are designed to be eaten by other animals up the chain. Yes, we're an apex predator, but only because of our ability to create technology to alter and adapt our environment. No zoo animal has ever gone extinct. Yeah. It's a really tough one, isn't it? Because zoos may seem cruel, but nature is cruel.
1: Yeah. I mean, this is, for me, and this is where it gets complicated. It comes down to the intelligence question. I'll get some pushback for this, and I welcome it on 9292. But when I look at the gorilla enclosure down in Orana, and it was a much hype new enclosure, and I believe there's about 6 to 8 gorillas there, but it's had a lot of pushback because it is relatively small for a gorilla of that size. I mean, they are massive and they're incredible and majestic to look at. But when you go there, you can't help but think they are bored out of their mind. I don't know if that's true because I can't talk gorilla, but they just seem like they are a bit bored because they're very intelligent species. When you look at a gazelle down in Orana as well, they got plenty of hectares they can run around in, but they're not as smart. Do they really care? They get free food. They can run around in their little savannah, whereas the gorilla's probably sitting there and thinking, jeepers, this is a bit dire.
0: Yeah. I mean, also, we do eat some animals. So
1: happily,
0: these sort of marquee animals, your lions and your zebras and your giraffes and your gorillas and such, we're like, oh, let's make sure it's awesome for them. Next thing on your way home, you drive through and get yourself a hamburger.
1: Yeah.
0: Do you care about that one?
1: Not me. I love a hamburger.
0: but you know, and there's a lot done at zoos that we're not talking about here, right?
1: Mm.
0: So zoos do a lot of, you know, conservation work, research, all that kind of stuff, don't they?
1: They do, yeah.
0: School holiday programs, education. You know, there's nothing like the joy in the eyes of a young human meeting a animal that they would never, ever meet in the wild. In fact, it would be probably terrible if they met a tiger in the wild.
1: Mm. Yeah.
0: So I'm for them. I think they're good. And I think people are trying to make them better and better, and that's good. We don't want those sort of cliched tiny little cages that you think of from zoos from the Victorian era. Obviously, we don't want those. But the question is, you know, can we afford it? You know, and if you're Wellington, do you want to, you know, you got 28 million to give these the zoo. Really the question.
1: That is. Yeah. And what do you say on that? 0800 80 1080. Should councils be pumping millions into the local zoos, in particular in Wellington's case? And on the question of zoos in general,

0: Are you for or against them in 2026? Tell us your thoughts. 0800 80 1080 is that number to call. 9292 is the text. Headlines with Raylene coming up.
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2: 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And to a Glen Eden with a crash on Great North Road between West Coast Road and Aotea Road, not causing any delays, but do pass with care. On the motorways to the southern, just a moderate patch city bound at Green Lane. The rest of the network is incident and delay free. 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
10: What do we want?
11: Fair pay!
10: When do we want it?
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10: When workers' rights are under attack!
11: Stand up, fight back!
9: They say pay offers don't cover the rising cost of living. Police are forensically examining the scene of a triple homicide in Rotorua in a home where a woman and children aged 11 months and 3 years died on Monday. A man's been charged with assaulting a person in a family relationship. Australian triple murderer Erin Patterson, who fed her in-laws a toxic mushroom lunch, is receiving weight loss drug Ozempic in prison at taxpayer expense. The government's cooking up a hospitality action plan, aiming to simplify rules on licensing, compliance and building to make things easier for food and drink operators. High-flying Kiwi in New York raises $54 million for his AI startup. You can find out more at nzherald.co.nz. Now back to Matt Heath and Tyler Adams.
0: Thank you very much, Raylene. And we're discussing zoos. So this is on the back of Wellington Zoo asking their council for $13.7 million for a new lion enclosure. They also need almost another $15 million for new projects. So that is controversial within itself. But the wider question is around zoos in general. Do you think they've still got a place within a big city, the likes of Wellington, Auckland, Christchurch? Oh, at under 1880.
12: Let's not forget, zoos are also research facilities, says this texter, where scientists and vets can safely study and learn to treat these animals to help them in the wild. Got to say, though, Singapore Zoo is incredible. So many different species, nighttime safaris, so you can see it, all the animals that are active at night, and the animals are super active, meaning they are all stimulated. The orangutans have an open enclosure, meaning they climb trees and ropes directly above you as you walk around the zoo.
0: Mm.
12: So, and this is the idea that the Wellington Zoo has, that they're asking for the $13 million plus for.

0: is a pretty cool idea, isn't it? So it would be a whole new enclosure where the lions can walk above you.
1: Mm.
0: So you sort of feel like you're in the middle of it. So it certainly would be very, very cool. And, you know, and if an ex, you know, if a exhibit is cool enough, then perhaps people will go to Wellington just to see it.
1: Mm.
0: You know, if you have a pretty rubbish enclosure, then people aren't going to go out of their way to see it. It's not going to be on the list of awesome things that you can go and see and do in Wellington. But if you've got a particularly spectacular $14 million lion enclosure where you feel like you're basically joining the pride, then maybe it makes its money back. But the problem is, if the taxpayer's funding it, you know, like, are they funding each ticket, or is it, have they just worked out the math on that from what Heather was saying? So basically, they're giving them this much funding, and it works out at about $21 a ticket.
1: I believe you're right. Yeah.
0: So they're not specifically funding $21 a ticket, because that would be a disaster. Because the more successful your zoo is, the more it costs the Wellington taxpayer.
1: Yeah, exactly.
0: The ratepayer.
1: Yeah. But interesting question about what should be a priority for a city. Is it a zoo, or in Wellington's case, should it be the dealing with the poo? What do you reckon? 9292 is the text number. Pete, your thoughts on zoos?
2: Yeah, g'day, gentlemen. No, I'm for them because they're educational. Like, we've got a little one here in New Plymouth. You know, it's lovely. It's not as big as obviously as the Wellington one is, but it's a place where the parents can take their kids, de-stress and all that. And I reckon it's lovely having zoos. And some ways, too, you look at it on documentaries like Africa and those places in the real world, how they survive, like the lions and the tigers. You know, you watch those safari people you go on those guide tours, you think, well, you think the guards would shoot the damn tigers. You can't eat an animal like how they basically eat the whatever they gonna eat what they're eating. So is that fear either? That's cruel too, how you look at that. But you don't like going on those Ferraris, you won't go, because you know it's gonna happen. So it's survival, and I just think they're good places for everybody. And they say they spend that 17 point, it's not like a house. They come to the end of their life, those little enclosures. Which happens like a house, you've got to maintain them, and I think it's good money spent. They can get people there to go there. They're going to probably get their 13.8 to 7 million back after 20 or 30 years anyway.
0: Although it seems to cost more to look after the same animals in Wellington Zoo by quite some amount than, say, for example, the Auckland Zoo. So there seems to be a case that the Wellington Zoo isn't running as efficiently as it possibly could, because if you look at the Auckland Zoo, pretty incredible enclosures there.
1: Mm.
0: So for Wellington to be that much more expensive per animal, is there something else going on in the way that they're running their operation? Because it's not like the land. I mean, the Auckland Zoo is right in the middle of the most expensive, basically one of the most expensive suburbs of Auckland.
1: Yeah.
0: And it seems to be a lot cheaper to run that zoo than it is to run the Wellington Zoo.
1: And Arana down in Christchurch, that gets $500,000 per year from the council, but it's run by a charitable trust. So that $500,000 is all they get from the council. There's no subsidising. So again, if Auckland and Christchurch can do it, Pete, why can't Wellington?
2: Why don't they just talk to each other and say, how come you can do it for that, and talk, and maybe they can do it the same way as Auckland, then get together and talk. Well, how come you're doing it this way? You learn from each other how they do things, isn't it? At the end of the day, I've been to Auckland as well. Auckland's a lovely zoo, as far as I'm concerned.
0: It's a great zoo. Fantastic. That's a good point, Pete. Dr. Meg Rutledge, who's the zoo chief executive in Wellington, have you rung Auckland and ask them why they can look after their animals cheaper than you can? Because the council in Auckland's only subsidising about $5 a ticket compared to $21 a ticket in Wellington. So, Meg, get on the blower. Why aren't you as good at being a zoo chief executive as the chief executive of the zoo in Auckland, whoever that happens to be?
1: Yeah, that should be job one for Meg, Dr. Meg. Thank you very much for your call, Pete. Do you agree with Pete? 0800 80 10 80, are you for zoos? Or do you think in 2026 they could be considered cruel in some circumstances? Tell us your thoughts. And should they be a priority for the likes of city councillors, as councillors, rather?
0: This text says, bring back the chimp tea party and the smoking chimps. Put me off smoking as a kid in the 60s, and I never wanted to smoke after seeing that.
1: See, there was some good that came out of it.
0: Perfect use of a zoo. Get people on the right track, Dave. Yeah, so maybe get the lions on meth,
1: mm-hmm.
0: Put kids off meth,
1: yep.
0: Chimps back on the cigs, get the kids off cigs.

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7: 14 to 2, should zoos be a priority after Wellington Zoo is asking its council for almost $14 million over the next 4 years? Plenty of texts coming through on 9292.
8: This text here, once a year, put a zebra in with a lion, charge $1,000 a ticket, do a pay-per-view on Sky. I reckon you'd make good coin out of that.
7: Interesting idea.
8: Would you pay $1,000 to see a zebra in with a lion?
7: Not for me. Not my liking. It's not quite UFC for me, but I don't know. What about you, Matt?
8: Well, I've always been one of those guys that changes channel when the lion's catching up with the zebra on the David Attenborough shows.
7: Yeah, it's pretty brutal.
8: Generally speaking, even though I'm a big fan of lions and I think they're pretty cool and they have every right to exist, I generally root for the gazelle.
7: Yep.
8: So I don't know if I'd pay $1,000. You probably would get people that would pay $1,000. But I mean, you're not going to go for a pay-per-view on Sky because successful sporting competitions, I don't know, if you got a lion chasing a zebra around an enclosure, then the zebra's never going to get away.
7: You've got to give it a chance.
8: Yeah, so you wouldn't be able to, no one could bet on it.
7: Yeah.
8: I mean, in nature, the zebra has a good chance, right?
7: Yeah.
8: In a full sandbox environment.
7: I mean, maybe if you closed off Queen Street and just let them go at it with a bit of an escape route, maybe you've got something there. Yeah.
8: I just cannot see you getting that past the SPCA. I am absolutely positive that Wellington Zoo Chief Executive Dr. Meg Rutledge would not be open to any kind of, ideas like that.
7: I think it's pretty safe to assume that, yes. Great text, though. Thank you very much. G'day, Cheryl.
9: Oh, hello. I was with a small group from Northland and Sydney in May, and we spent our free day going to the Taranga Park Zoo. And because we're all older, it was a special deal for us that included the ferry from the city across to their lovely zoo there. But that was $120. So I just, in New Zealand, and I'm wondering what our zoos are charging people. They didn't ask us whether we were local or international or anything. That's the deal. To go from the city across to the Taranga Park Zoo is $120 New Zealand.
8: Okay, so I'll just have a look at what it costs to go to the Wellington Zoo, what the ticket prices are. So it's $28 for adults and $14 for children. So, and a family pass is $69. See, that's too cheap, isn't it?

0: 59 for a family, depending on the number of children. I mean, you do want the young ones to be able to go. So I do think there should be a big discount for children, but for anyone else, you know, and in a family situation. But for seniors like us going along, well, it was just part of our trip.
1: Yeah, yeah. Oh, it's a great zoo, right?
0: Oh, it's absolutely fabulous. Mm. And you take a bus from the ferry right to the top because it's built down on a big headland about like Bastion Point, and all the different pathways wander down through all different sections. So you could easily spend a day there.
2: Yeah, right. Cheryl, thank you very much for your call, and great to hear you had a good time at the zoo.
1: That seems too cheap for me. If the ratepayer is subsidising that at $21 a ticket, right? Mm. And you're going adults 28, children 14, toddlers free. Seems fair enough.
2: Yeah.
1: Kids under 3.
2: All right.
1: Family pass $69. That seems incredibly cheap to me. I mean, you're getting lions, cheetahs, tigers, red pandas, chimpanzees, giraffes, capybaras, sunbirds.
2: You get a lot of value for that $28.
1: Meerkats, lemurs, otters, kangaroos, bunch of amphibians. That seems very cheap. Mm. If the ratepayer has to fund that, well, I mean, what would you pay? I would assume that if I was going to the zoo as an adult, I'd be paying $50.
2: Yeah, I was going to say exactly the same thing. I thought that's what it was at Auckland.
1: $49.95 would seem like a reasonable amount for an adult to go and to a zoo, considering what we pay to go to the movies. Mm. And you go to a zoo, and they have to look after the animals, the enclosures, there's the security, there's so much going on in a zoo. Mm. That is Wellington not charging enough? A Close Encounter, $129 per person. There's the Close Encounter experiences where you can pay a bit more. And they're making $20 on pushchair hire.
2: Fair enough. Yeah, but when you get a whole day's entertainment out of it, I mean, what does Auckland Zoo charge? I think I'm just having a look here, it's $29 for Auckland Zoo, $39 if you're an out-of-towner. I mean, that is incredibly cheap. But saying that, Auckland Zoo is not in the same scenario with us subsidising $21 a ticket. It's only $5 a ticket from the council.
1: Well, how much are you paying to go and see the Odyssey at IMAX?
2: Oh, God.
1: You know, that's...
2: Yeah. How much did we pay? I think between the two of us, it was close to $60 without any food. Then you add the food on top of that. Yeah.
1: So so why is the zoo so bloody cheap on the back of the ratepayer?
2: Yeah. Wellingtonians, do they need to double the price of your local zoo? What do you say about that? 0800 80 10 80 or 9292 is the text number. It is 2:08. We will be back in a few moments.
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2: All right, Matt, one last bathroom question. If you were to do it again, would you spend the money and make it really nice?
1: 100%, Tyler. A bathroom isn't something you renovate every couple of years. If you're going to do it, you want to create something that you're going to absolutely love for decades.
2: Which you clearly did, mate. It is a beautiful bathroom.
1: Absolutely. As I've said before, you stay out of there. Mm. And that's what I like about Regency bathrooms. They don't just come in and replace a shower and a vanity. They'll help you look at the whole room and what it could become.
2: Right. So tomorrow's the day.
1: Yep, the Auckland Home Show starts tomorrow. Go and see the Regency team. Show them your bathroom. Take some photos or plans and start throwing around some ideas.
2: All right, where are they?
1: They are at Stand 308 Regency Bathrooms.
2: Very good. I am going to pop in when you're not home, mate. I really love that bathroom of yours. It's beautiful.
1: Go and start planning an amazing bathroom with Regency Bathrooms today. I mean, they came up with the whole plan of the room leading into the bathroom. Everything was fantastic.
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1: News Talk ZB, and we have been talking about zoos on the back of Wellington Zoo asking for almost $14 million from the Wellington City Council. So are zoos still worthwhile in 2026? 0800 8080 is that number, or 9292 is the text number. Plenty of feedback coming through via text over the last hour. This one says, g'day guys, 100% zoos do a lot of good for animal welfare. The lefty liberals never make sense, just like their decision with the poor old greyhounds never to be run or seen again. Thank you, so-called loving, caring humans. Maybe if they used a brain every now and again, we would all benefit. That one is from Nathan. Thank you very much for that text, Nathan.
2: So as I was trying to say before the ad breaks, you pay $28 to go and see The Odyssey at Event Cinemas Queen Street. At the IMAX. Mm-hmm. So that's $28 to just sit and watch a movie, and yet the zoo in Wellington is $28.
1: Yeah.
2: To go around and see so many different animals that have so many variables to look after them. You know, part of running a business is charging the right amount. Mm. There's no point in running a zoo and charging so little to get people through the door that you don't pay your own expenses and you have to keep asking the council for more and more money, right?
1: Mm. Yeah.
2: So make it so awesome people are willing to pay more, and then you won't have to keep asking for money.
1: Yep. I think it's spot on. I mean, $28 is a steal for a whole day's entertainment. But thank you to everyone who texted through and gave us a buzz on that over the past hour. Just read this one. G'day, Matt and Tyler. Got back from Monnato Safari Park, an hour out of Adelaide City, where Burma, the elephant, is. Park is 100 square metres and run by a charity. Accommodation is luxury and expensive, but the animals seem very happy. Awesome to see the giraffes and the cheetahs too. Fantastic, and only a five-hour flight from Auckland. That's from Anita Gately, Desire to Travel. And there you go. You know, they're charging a pretty penny, but people are going because it is a heck of an experience. How good. Mm. Yeah, good times. Right, coming up after 2 o'clock, the owners of a business in New Zealand, they are facing an enormous pile-on online after putting up a post where they parked in a mobility car park. They have apologised, but the pile-on hasn't started. So we want to ask you, when does an online pile-on go too far? 0800 80 1080 is that number to call. 9292 is the text. 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
10: 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It's about my mum, because it's for Alzheimer's Awareness Month. And for me, Alzheimer's isn't a radio ad. It's a disease my mum is battling. So rather than writing an ad,

0: I thought I'd tell a story. Share a memory. I remember when my mum became a nana. I remember the way her eyes would light up every time she saw her granddaughters. Recently, we went to visit her, and she couldn't recognize any of us. I remember the fear in her eyes because she thought strangers were in her room. And if I'm honest, I fear it happening to me. Let's remember, September is Alzheimer's Awareness Month.
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2: It's 2 o'clock. I'm Raylene Ramsey. About 10,000 public service workers have walked off the job up and down the country, asking for pay rises to match living costs.
3: When I say lower pay, you say no way, lower pay!
4: No way!
3: Lower pay!
4: No way!
2: Hannah Feck in Auckland says the sun's shining on the hundreds gathered at Te Komititanga Square.
5: Some hold flags or signs, mostly green or red, that say we stand together and it's time for change.
2: Zaria Howell is outside Parliament and also describes a sea of signs.
6: Others are waving flags in the capital's wind. MPs and candidates from Labour and the Greens are speaking with the union members.
2: Jamie Cunningham's at Christchurch's Bridge of Remembrance, where about 300 workers are protesting.
7: Their message is clear that they should be more valued by the government. Many are holding signs telling the government to not replace them with ChatGPT and arguing that they deserve a pay rise since politicians recently got one.
2: Labour says it would apologise if it was in government over a Ministry of Social Development error. One News reports MSD declined more than 8,000 special needs grant applications for food over the past 6 years, deeming food not an essential need. It says it was an admin mistake and a commissioner has apologised, but Social Development Minister Louise Upston hasn't. Labour spokesperson Willow Jean Prime says if she was the minister, she'd own it.
8: We would have accepted that it is an issue, apologised, and we would fix it. But this minister is refusing to take accountability.
2: Hope's Nationals pledge to reset the international visitor levy, now going to conservation and tourism, resolves some issues. It would hold back $100 million a year for conservation, $50 million for tourism, giving the rest to councils, according to their tally of overseas visitors. Auckland and Queenstown's mayors say their councils would be better off under a bed tax. Local Government NZ President and Gisborne Mayor Rehet Stoltz says the policy wouldn't solve everything.
9: And that doesn't mean we can't still have discussions to possibly fill up that shortfall, but overall it is really well received.
2: McDonald's spent more than $580 million on local ingredients last year, and New Zealand exporters are loving its orders overseas. 90% of offerings here include local produce, including 17 million kilos of Canterbury potatoes and more than 6,400 tons of beef. Kiwis produce to the tune or produce to the tune of $324 million was exported to overseas McDonald's last year. Impact and Communication Head Simon Kenny says we're fortunate to live in a country of growers.
10: Virtually everything you eat on the menu we can source locally, and that's always the first port of call is can we source locally, and that's been going for 50 years.
2: The government's removing the requirement for natural gas developers to pay royalties on gas unable to be extracted or sold. That cushion gas must stay inside a storage reservoir to maintain pressure, letting the rest be pumped in and out. Resources Minister Shane Jones says developers can be required to pay royalties, even though it can't be used. He says this ends a major barrier to setting up underground gas storage, which improves energy flexibility and resilience.
11: In Newstalk ZB Sport, American Alex Mickelson's praised the player who broke his heart at the US Tennis Open. Mickelson was just 4 points away from winning their quarterfinal and serving for the match when Francis Tiafoe stormed back to win in five breathtaking sets. When they embraced at the net, Mickelson was sobbing uncontrollably.
12: I wasn't saying much. I was trying to keep it together, and I didn't do a good job of that. But he's saying a lot of, you know, nice personal things. When I'm older, you're going to be here, and you know we're going to play again. This type of circumstance and all that good stuff. You know, he's a great guy for consoling me in that moment.
11: No back-to-back doubles titles at the US Open for Kiwi Erin Routliffe. The 2023 and 2025 women's doubles champion and playing partner Aldila Sociadi have been knocked out at the quarterfinal stage. The ninth seeds losing in straight sets to unseeded American pairing Robin Montgomery and Ashlyn Kruger. 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Discover a world free of glasses and contacts. The NRL's new offshore team's given the other 18 clubs another reason to load them. The PNG Chiefs have announced the largest sponsorship in NRL history, with Bank South Pacific becoming foundation naming rights sponsor through to at least the end of 2030. The Chiefs are already in the gun for having an unfair advantage, being able to offer tax-free contracts. NRL coverage with Pit Stop. 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The San Francisco 49ers have a secret weapon in their bid to topple NFL favourites the LA Rams in Melbourne this Friday. Running back Christian McCaffrey's revealed the 49ers are being supercharged.
4: It's been great. Yeah, the coffee's unbelievable. I don't know why nobody talked about that as much as they should have beforehand.
11: The Rams will have little time to sample local brews as they drop into Melbourne just 24 hours before the match and leave straight afterwards. I'm Dean McLaughlin. That's Newstalk ZB News and Sport with My Food Bag. One less thing to think about. Dinner's sorted. It's 2:05. Matt Heath and Tyler Adams are next.
1: 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Time saver traffic.
13: Why waste fuel driving to the tyre shop and to Mangere with a crash on Peninsula Road at the intersection with Norwick Crescent. 0800 jams to update us there. The Southwestern is starting to build southbound at Cavendish, but no delays northbound. On the northern citybound, it is moderate through Green Lane and Market Road, but no delays on the northern or northwestern. Book Hyperdrive's mobile tyre fitting. They come to you just $24.99. And that's time saver traffic.
2: Newstalk ZB Weather Watch 24/7 with One New Zealand. Phone dollars are for phones, obviously. For all marine areas, Manukau and Waitemata harbours, Hauraki Gulf and Bream head to Cape Colville, variable 5-knot winds. Next high tide for Auckland is at 5:45 tonight and 9:20 for Onehunga. Auckland today, partly cloudy, there is the chance of a shower until early evening, light winds with afternoon sea breezes. High today 17, the low overnight will be 8. Tomorrow, Thursday, partly cloudy with a period of rain in the afternoon and evening, westerlies developing in the morning. And for Friday, 5, but showers are expected Friday afternoon. And right now in Auckland, we've got the high 17 degrees.
1: The big stories, the big issues, the big trends, and everything in between. Matt Heath and Tyler Adams Afternoons. Newstalk ZB.
14: Very good afternoon to you. Welcome back into the program. It is 2:06 and great to have your company on this Wednesday afternoon. So we want to discuss this. This is the owners of a particular brand in Hamilton. It's a dairy-based brand called Lula. They claim they are facing a big backlash online after posting a promotional image on TikTok celebrating the fact that Fresh Choice was stocking one of their products. But you can see in this particular image that they are parked in a mobility car park.
15: Shame!
14: Shame! So they removed the image pretty quickly, but not before it was reshared in a public Facebook group that names and shames those caught breaching mobility parking rules, with around 15,000 members online. The owners have since apologised and acknowledged they were in the wrong. They say the car was stopped in the space for about a minute while they took the photo after delivering products to that store. And while the couple accept the incident should not have happened, they say the backlash has now gone way too far. They say some people have been sending threatening and intimidating messages, and they say somebody reported their car is stolen. And the controversy has overshadowed the success of their growing business, and they believe some people are taking the opportunity to try and destroy the business that they have spent years creating over this mobility parking snafu.
15: It's a pretty aggressive response for people that were, because the photo was taken to show that they'd made the delivery, but then it was also posted online. So apparently it was internal comms that got posted online, but they were in and out of the park in 60 seconds.
14: Yes.
15: Apparently.
14: Mm-hmm.
15: So 60 seconds in a park. They didn't stop anyone else getting into the mobility park at all. And I think there's another mobility park beside it, isn't there?
14: It appears so, yeah. Looking at that image in question, Yeah.
15: So is that the worst crime in the world? I mean, part of it is that they're driving a Bentley Continental, and we in current society today, especially on social media and sites like TikTok and Reddit, being successful is, you know, having a nice car is basically considered the worst sin in the entire world. And if it had been a Toyota Corolla, then I doubt people would be gnashing their teeth quite so much as they are now.
14: I think you're right.
15: I mean, have you ever been to those sites like R Auckland or R Wellington?
14: Oh, God.
15: There's just endless knob ends desperately trying to find a Ford Ranger or any car, a Ford Ranger and Flasher parked in any kind of slightly wrong way just so they can mine karma online.
14: Yeah.
15: It's the most pathetic, whingy crap out there.
14: Online witcher.
15: But, you know, it's a bit different when it's a mobility park because people that need them really, really need them, right?
14: Mm.
15: You know, a slightly dodgy park in another park, who cares, really? Ultimately, you're just being a whinger about that. But people that park in mobility parks, you know, it's an essential service for them. You know, they need them. But hear me out. If you never restrict someone, or there's any chance of you restricting someone getting into the mobility park, ideally you wouldn't use it. But in the end, is that a crime worth reporting the car stolen, death threats, and the level of abuse, and where they should go back to, and all the kinds of comments they were getting? Is that really that bad a crime in the scheme of things?
14: Mm.
15: 60 seconds in a mobility park when there was an opportunity for people to get there, and if anyone had turned up needing it, they would have left it.
14: And to crush a business, because that's what a lot of these people are trying to do. They are trying to effectively shut this business down because of this, as you say, 60-second mistake, crime, whatever you want to call it, social crime. But it is, you know, that online pylon that reaches the fervor where you've got to completely destroy someone who has done something wrong. But they have, you know, they've said they apologise for it, and they've taken that post down. But to destroy everything that they've built up over a couple of years, I mean, is that, does the crime fit the, or the...
15: Have you ever been involved in an online pile-on, Tyler?
14: Apart from the text machine here, no.
15: Well, you're on the receiving end of an online pile-on every day.
14: Yeah.
15: Absolutely.
14: Yeah.
15: We love it. But... have you ever? Because I just don't see the desire. Because I think people get fervorish, and it's kind of like peasants meeting in a square to throw rotten tomatoes at another peasant in the stocks kind of vibes from Elizabethan times.
14: It does feel a bit like
15: that.
14: The
15: way people just get so rabid. They get some kind of enjoyment out of judgment and being part of a shaming.
14: Mm.
15: That is so bizarre to me. So, I mean... if someone's been on part of an online pile-on or a shaming and they think that they were justified to be part of it, I'd love to hear from someone. If you've been the victim of an online shaming, you know, your thoughts would be interested. I'd be interested in those.
14: Mm.
15: But I just cannot imagine myself seeing someone make a mistake and just wanting to absolutely destroy them, to be part of the mob.
14: Mm.
15: I just don't see it.
14: Yeah. If you've been a part of an online pylon, by all means, 0800 80 1080, tell us about it. And in this case, what do you think about what's happened to this particular business? Do you think they deserved it for parking in a mobility car park when they shouldn't? Or do you think it is being a bit much? And if you're of a business that has faced similar when it comes to an old online pylon or a bunch of Google reviews because you did something to upset people, tell us about it.
15: Those are the worst.
14: Oh, God.
15: What about the people that don't say anything to the restaurant, but then complain online? So leave the restaurant and then complain online and think that they've got some kind of moral high ground. If you do that, if you're in a restaurant and you don't like the service and you cowardly complain once you leave as opposed to talking to the people there, you have no moral high ground anymore, in my opinion.
14: That's what it is, cowardly.
15: I'm piling on those people.
14: 0800 80 1080 is the number to call. 9292 is the text. That is 13 past 2.
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6: 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And you cannot justify spending money on entertainment when you are not spending enough money on a wastewater plant so that raw poo flows into the sea.
5: Heather Duplessy-Allen Drive with One New Zealand. 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
7: Very good afternoon to you. It is 16 past 2. So we're talking about some business owners who are facing, they claim, a big backlash online for posting a promotional image on TikTok on a new product that they were stocking in Fresh Choice. But in the image, they are parked in a mobility car park. So that was shared on a Facebook group with around 15,000 members, and they say they are getting absolutely slammed online with intimidating messages. So does that go too far, or was this particular business in the wrong by parking in a mobility car park?
8: This text says, in a cost of living crisis, seeing people in an expensive car can be enraging. I don't have an expensive car. I don't want other people's privilege rubbed in my face. So that person only has a problem with the fact that they were driving a Bentley, nothing to do with the actual where they were parking it.
7: Okay, thank you for your honesty.
8: So that could have been parked perfectly.
7: Yeah.
8: Anyone who parks in a mobility park, even for a millisecond, says this tech deserves what they get. They should try getting out of their Bentley and seeing what it's like for those out there who need the park.
7: Okay.
8: So there we go.
7: Keep those tips.
8: Let's go to the phones.
7: G'day, Michelle.
9: Hi, how are you?
7: Good. What's your view?
9: Yeah, my view is we have a family member who is a full-time wheelchair user, and we're quite new to this as a result of an accident. And people parking in mobility parks, like if she drives up and it's full, it's only for a minute, it's only for 30 seconds, she can't park anywhere else because she can't actually physically get out of the car.
8: How often does that happen, Michelle?
9: It happens not too bad. It does happen a bit. You know, in places, supermarkets are particularly bad because everybody just wants to be close. And in places, like I had a debate with a lady up in Christchurch who was outside the Christchurch police station, and she actually did work there, so I don't know if she was corrections or police. But she said, oh, it's only for 5 minutes. She was standing outside talking to friends, waiting for somebody to come out, having a fag. And we had to go and find another park. But if we drive past that, we go, oh, somebody's there. We can't go in there, so we've got to keep looking for another park.
8: So there's actually people, when they see, will remain in the park, knowing that someone that needs it, needs it. I mean, that's so not cool.
9: No. And that's what you get. And yes, I did actually post her on that disability parking page. But you ring council and they just go, unless we catch them, we can't do anything.
8: So what about this situation? Someone's there for 60 seconds and there's other mobility parks there and they're ready to go if anyone pulls up. You know, if there's ever, you know, they're being vigilant. Is that, would that be worth the shaming at all, do you think, Michelle?
9: Why can't they park anywhere else? There's parks of mobility. Was there no other parks anywhere else? Did they just want to be lazy and be close?
8: I don't know.
7: Mm.
9: Yeah.
8: So if you're doing your business and there isn't any parks anywhere else and you're driving around and it's an incredible stressful day and you have a good look around and there's no one coming and you jump out and you

0: do that. I'm just trying to work out what the limits are of it, and then gone. Is it zero tolerance if you?
1: Well, I think it's got to be zero tolerance because if somebody moves in, like we're in Dunedin at the moment, and there's a real shortage of mobility.
0: So am I. I'm in Dunedin at the moment.
1: Yeah,
0: lovely. It was a lovely morning. Yeah, it was a lovely morning.
1: Yeah, but there is a real shortage of mobility parks around here, and that is when it's really difficult because you've got to just keep going around to try and find something. And I think there's also a difference between whether you're a full-time wheelchair user or if you're somebody who can, you may have a hidden disability but you can walk 10 metres. Mm. It's more the people who can't need to open their door completely or get their chair up the Abbey loader. They can't just go on, she can't get in or out without it.
0: Yeah, that must be, must be so difficult. And is there a hierarchy of it, Michelle? Because if there's, obviously there's different levels, isn't there? Of like, sounds like
1: no, there's no. You just get a mobility park, the pass, and anybody you have to get it from your doctor. But admittedly, we do see people, and we do go, that's interesting. But it is what it is. I've got it through the right. Well, it's not up to me to understand what their problems are.
0: It's not for you to get the stethoscope out and do a full inspection on
1: it. But I think the other interesting thing is, like, our daughter, if she's not getting out of the car, she will not use a mobility park, even though it could be easier for me to park by the supermarket and race in. She will never do that.
2: Yeah.
0: Would you accept an apology? So these people... Oh, sorry, I might have talked over the end of your story. So you're saying that you're...
1: No.
0: You finish it. Oh, okay.
1: You go.
0: We've got into that impasse.
1: But I think the other thing is sometimes people do make mistakes and do leave a pass if you change cars, and because there's only one pass per person, so you do change vehicles. So, sometimes you do make mistakes. And there was somebody else being grilled online recently, and I said, they said they do have a pass, but they used a different car. And I just went, people just leave. Don't be so harsh. We're not all perfect. Occasionally we do make mistakes, and we have.
0: Mm. Yeah. And if someone apologises, because there's two things. There's telling people how important it is, and what you're saying is you're describing the experience of your family member and what they go through, and that educates people to go, I should look around.
1: Yep.
0: There's that part of it. And then there's the not accepting the apology and the pile on and the shaming and, reporting the person's car stolen when it wasn't, all those kind of things. So after an apology, would you find it in your heart to go, okay, and move on?
1: Yeah, I would, but I think quite a few people who maybe have been, have needed accessibility parking for longer than we have, might just be over and go, we've heard it all hundreds of times before. It's only 5 minutes. It's only 1 minute, but it tends to be longer.
2: Michelle, thank you.
0: Yeah, I just can't imagine, what would be going through your head if you were the type of person that would park and leave the car and take up the spot if you didn't need it. That's a terrible way to behave.
1: Yeah, well, they do, and the lady in Christchurch was a classic example. There was two of them, and I didn't realise it was a cop station, otherwise I would have gone in. Mm. But, her attitude was, it's only 5 minutes, and I'm just waiting for my colleague to come out. And there's a 5-minute park right across the road.
2: Yeah. Michelle, thank you very much for your call and your experience. So are you with Michelle? Have you found it incredibly frustrating, the number of people parking in mobility car parking when they shouldn't and they don't need it? And how do you feel about this couple and the online backlash they're getting? This texter says they should be hobbled like Paul in that movie Misery. I mean, is that fair enough, or is that going too far? 9292 is the text, and 0800 80 10 80 is the number. It's pretty brutal what happened to Paul. Great movie, by the way. Terrifying.
0: Yeah, that's a lot. A lot. That torture.
2: Or if you think they deserve it, by all means, let us know. 9292.
0: For me, that's too far. Hobbling. Like what happened to Paul in Misery.
2: That's a fair stance, mate. Right, it is 24 past 2. Back with more of your calls shortly. 0800 80 10 80 is that number.
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11: It is 26 past 2, so we're getting a lot of texts coming through about this incident with the business who posted a picture on TikTok promoting their brand, but they were parked in a mobility scooter. And they say online haters want to shut down their business and everything about them.
12: They were parked in a mobility park, not a mobility scooter.
11: Oh, good God. Jesus. Get it together, Tyler. They parked a mobility scooter in a mobility car park, would have been okay.
12: If they parked a Bentley in a mobility scooter, that would be impressive as well. I've just watched that scene from Misery, and I wish I hadn't. Incredible performance by the great actor James Caan of Godfather fame and Elf fame. But that hobbling. Don't watch it. Don't look it up and watch it. I wish I hadn't.
11: It is brutal.
12: I haven't seen it for years.
11: It'll give you nightmares.
12: It is not cool.
11: Yeah. All right, couple of texts here before we go back to the calls. G'day, guys. Just another example of our pathetic tall poppy syndrome rubbish in this country. We are pathetic. And why do we always remain a backwater to the rest of the world? It's because of this sort of stuff and these online pylons for someone who's made a small mistake. This one says, g'day, team. A mobility park is a mobility park. End of. 1 second. Or 1 hour, it's still a mobility park. If I'm at a restaurant and there is a problem, I don't complain, I let them know, but explain I don't want my money back. But if I don't give them feedback, they won't know there is anything wrong. That is from Sharon. Thank you very much for that, Sharon. Let's have a chat to...
12: Hang on, I missed the Sharon one. What's she saying? She's saying it's a good idea to go and post online without talking to them. Is that what she's saying? Or she's saying that she goes to talk to them?
11: Yeah, she's not a coward. So if she's got a problem in a particular restaurant, will be one of those people that goes up to explain that, hey, I've had a problem here. I don't necessarily need my money back, but I just want to be honest with you rather than going online and shaming people.
12: Because as we were saying before, it's incredibly cowardly to leave the restaurant without saying anything and then go and post online a complaint. I mean, you've lost all moral high ground if you do that, in my opinion.
11: Yeah. David, your thoughts on this, please.
13: G'day. To be fair, I agree. Look, those disability parks are disability parks for a reason. I see it all too often. There's one across the road from my house, my son's school, and obviously now there's one online. People like that actually have disabilities and need these parks might drive past and go, oh, that one's full, and then have to go and find somewhere else to park. When someone that's like this, and they're clearly identified, like it just there's no excuse for it, in my opinion. It's just disgusting.
11: Mm.
12: What if you're having an incredibly stressful day? Just bear with me for a second here. You have an incredibly stressful day. You've got to drop off. It'll take 30 seconds. There's two parks there. You look around, and there's no one there. And there's no suggestion that these people blocked anyone from getting in there. They go in and out. They're aware of something.

0: and then they go on their way. Still, oh, yeah. No, for you, David.
1: The thing is, that's why we have these disabled parks, and it doesn't matter because those 30 seconds that they might have done to take that delivery, exactly the same time that someone actually drove past and go, oh, there's actually a disabled person parked in that, when it's not actually disabled.
2: Mm.
0: But there would have to be two.
1: It's funny.
0: So there would have to be two at that point. So two disabled people would have to turn up at the same time.
1: Yep. But the thing is, they are there for a reason for these people. Mm. But I just don't get the reason. Like, even if I've had a stressful day, I don't do it myself. Mm. I know for a fact. I don't know anyone in my family and that needs one. And there was a lady talking before that obviously people need the extra space.
2: Mm. But is that enough to try and shut a business down, as these people are claiming, David? You know, they made a mistake, and clearly they said it was a mistake.
1: Well, I don't think it was a mistake, but I don't think trying to shut their business down is the right thing.
2: Mm.
0: Yeah, I don't think it was a mistake.
1: That's a whole other rabbit hole to go down. That is getting low. But yeah. It just shouldn't happen. But yeah, trying to shut a person's business down is that's getting a bit childish.
2: Mm.
0: Yeah, and it's kind of like you lose the moral high ground at some point, I reckon, David. If you go too hard.
1: Exactly, yep, like you said with the restaurant, talk to the wait staff there and say, hey, look, I wasn't happy with this part of the meal or whatever. Don't go back online and go, oh, this meal was rubbish or the service was rubbish. It's like, well, okay, you go there, just say to them. And as another caller said, it's like, well, how are they going to improve if no one says anything?
2: Mm. I mean, would this be akin, David, to, because I've seen this happen, is that there's a business mm-hmm. and they've got a sign written car on the road and there's some stupid driving yep. going on. Either they cut someone off or they flick someone the bird, whatever it is, and that gets posted online and boom, then all of a sudden it gets picked up, it might go viral, and everyone is coming after that business whether they've used them or not. I mean, is that fair cop? Because it feels like this is akin to that these people have done something wrong. And a lot of people not involved and they didn't need that park at the time have come out of the woodwork and said, shame on you. You don't deserve to be successful or in business. I mean, is it kind of a similar situation?
1: No, the thing is, when people are driving a sign-written vehicle, they are a driving billboard for the business. Okay, so it's not going to, and when people post online, it's not going to give their business much good advertising.
2: Mm.
1: And obviously, the best advertising is word of mouth. I've had jobs where I've been on the road a lot, and I've seen some horrendous driving. Even police cutting across multiple lanes, a work-safe vehicle cutting across multiple lanes into Tristram Ave, council vehicles almost running off the road. And instead of, I'll email the business and say, hey, look, this is what I've seen, and let the business know. I won't post it online, but I'll let the business know that, look, I've seen this behaviour.
0: Yeah.
1: Give them to try and give them the vehicle details because it's another thing to go online with it and especially to try and ruin someone's business. It's like, yes, they've made, I don't know, in my opinion, a horrible judgment call to park in it and take over two of them. But yeah, it's to try and destroy businesses. It's getting quite childish.
2: Yeah. Good on you, David. Thank you very much for your call. So are you with David? Clearly it is a problem if you park in a mobility car park, but do these people deserve the online pushback that they're getting at the moment? Tell us. 0800 80 1080 is the number, and 9292 is the text number.
0: This texter says, we wouldn't even be hearing the story if it was a Mazda Demio as opposed to a Bentley Continental.
2: There might be some truth in that. Everyone loves a Mazda Demio.
0: Well, there's a good chance if it was a Mazda Demio, it would have been nicked and driven through the front of the building in a ram race, isn't it? Wouldn't it?
2: Right, headlines coming up.
0: Mazda Demios tend to be parked through the front of shops rather than in the mobility parks.
2: I've seen a lot of that. Right, headline time. It is 27-3.
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4: Auckland Home Show featuring the new garden showcase starts Thursday, and on the southern southbound, a heavy patch between the Newmarket flyover and Green Lane, then light to moderate Manukau to Papakura, citybound moderate to heavy Penrose to Market Road, southwest and southbound moderate to heavy at Cavendish and the southern link, northbound still free flowing, on the northern citybound moderate to heavy at Oniwa. Ideas for every space, Auckland Home Show and garden showcase starts Thursday at Auckland Showgrounds. That's traffic.
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0: 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Guess how many got sold yesterday? 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
7: 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About 10,000 public service workers have walked off the job up and down the country, asking for pay rises to match living costs. Demonstrations include flag festoon gatherings outside Parliament, in Auckland's Te Komititanga Square and Christchurch's Bridge of Remembrance. Labor's announced a campaign pledge to ensure stronger checks and balances to manage the risks of AI. Police say two children killed in a Rotorua triple homicide were an 11-month-old and a 3-year-old. Labor says Social Development Minister Louise Upston should apologise over a ministry admin error that meant people were declined food support on the grounds it wasn't an essential need. A ministry commissioner has apologised. The government's removing the requirement for natural gas developers to pay royalties on cushion gas that must sit inside reservoirs to maintain pressure but can't actually be sold. Awful mistake, how Sky TV has instructed staff after Jai Arrow NRL coverage blunder. You can see more at nzherald.co.nz. Now back to Matt Heath and Tyler Adams.
8: Thank you very much, Raylene. So the owners of a Hamilton-based dairy brand are facing backlash, they claim, after posting a promotional image celebrating one of their products, but committed the crime of parking their Bentley in a mobility car park. So did they do the wrong thing here? 0800 80 1080.
9: A couple of caveats here. They didn't park and leave it. It was there very, very briefly. And they posted online and then they did apologise.
8: They did, yeah.
9: Yeah. I owned a Bentley Continental. They do have long doors, which makes the normal parking spots challenging, and I can see why the wider mobility park would be attractive.
8: Okay.
9: Does that win you over to them?
8: Yeah.
9: I like how important it becomes that they got a flash car.
8: Mm.
9: That seems to be mentioned in nearly every complaint. A person I know has a disabled daughter who is in a wheelchair. They have a van with a disabled sticker that they use. However, more often than not, this person goes to the supermarket in the van without her disabled daughter and parks in a disabled park. I find that as bad as the able-bodied person who parks wrongly in the disabled park. Yeah. I mean, I don't think it's quite as bad. I mean, you're dealing with a lot with your disabled daughter.
8: Mm.
9: You know, there's probably quite a lot of things that you have to do that make your life quite complicated. But, yeah, it does seem a little bit cheeky.
8: Mm.
9: The fact that they posted on social media suggests they weren't aware of where they were parking at the time. So give the poor bastards a break.
8: Interesting.
9: Okay.
8: Yeah. Do you agree with that? 9292 is the text. And 0800 80 1080 is the number to call. Diane, your thoughts.
10: Hello.
8: Hi.
10: So, I have a son who uses a wheelchair,
8: mm-hmm.
10: and there's a couple of points that I'd like to make. First of all, we pay for getting the mobility parking permit. You get signed off by your doctor, and then you apply to CCS Disability

0: Coaching, who run the mobility parking permit scheme. So it's $50 for a permit, which lasts for 5 years, and you have to pay extra if you've got two vehicles and you need a permit for.
1: I'm so surprised that they charge for that. That seems unnecessary.
0: Yeah, they do. So, and then the other point I'd like to make is the fact that the permit is issued to a person, not a vehicle. So if my son is not in the car with me, and the second point is if my son is in the car with me but he is not exiting the car, then you are not supposed to use a mobility park.
1: So if you're going into the supermarket, you're going in and he's staying in the car, then you're not supposed to use it.
0: No, you're not. You're supposed to park in a normal car. It's only if the person with the disability is exiting the vehicle and those conditions are clearly written on the back of the mobility permit.
1: Right. And do you see a lot of people, is there many occasions, Diane, when you're need to pull into a disability park or with your son, and people that you don't think deserve to be there or don't have the right to be there, don't have the permit parked in the disability park?
0: Oh, I've had arguments with people, particularly when it's school pickup time. That's been one occasion, but then I've also known other members of the disability community who get a bit creative, let's put it that way. And if somebody says they're going to be 5 minutes, then we park our vehicles behind their vehicle, so they actually can't get out and say, "Oh well, I'm going to be 5 minutes too," and you just make their life a bit of inconvenient for a while, and it's a lesson they'll never forget.
2: Right. This is an able-bodied person who's parked in the mobility car park, so you'll block them in just to give them a bit of a lesson.
0: Yep.
1: Well, I think if someone is parked in a mobility park, if someone's parked in my mobility park and they're not supposed to be there, I think it's well within your rights if you've got the permit to just park behind them and use it like the park is there.
0: Oh, and let me tell you, it takes me an age to get my son out of the car.
1: Mm, yeah.
0: So, you know, your 5 minutes is gonna take me 10 minutes to get him out of the car.
1: So you're saying that someone who is perfectly abled and has no right to the park will not immediately relinquish it if, you know, they shouldn't be parking there in the first place, but they also, some of them won't relinquish it when someone that needs it turns up.
0: I've also had the situation where somebody who is a mobility permit holder is using the mobility park, picking up their kids from school, but they're actually not getting out of the car. So they don't actually need to be there. Little Mary and little Johnny can't be expected to walk.
2: So can you understand, Diane, you know, obviously there's been a lot of pushback after this was posted on this Facebook page, this Name and Shame Facebook page. Can you understand why this has seemed to have hit a nerve for a lot of people? Because clearly there's a lot of anger directed towards this business. Is this where it comes from, that people like yourself experience this fairly regularly?
0: Well, it's just dumb behaviour. You know the rules. Don't be such an entitled twat.
2: Nicely said, Diane. Thank you very much for your call. So are you with Diane? Is that entitlement? If you need one of those mobility car parks, will you do what she does and just park behind them and block them in? 0800 80 1080 is the number to call. And if you want to send a text, 9292 is that number. We've got plenty of calls waiting, so we'll take a quick break. It is 17:23.
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4: 14:23. So it's all kicked off for one Hamilton business owner after they posted an image parked in a mobility car park with their Bentley. They're getting a lot of hate online, with some trying to shut their business down. They've apologised and they say they're only there for 1 minute. But want to hear from you. 0800 80 1080 is the number.
5: Ooh, this is going to make people angry, this text.
4: All right.
5: I am parked in a mobility park right now.
4: Oh, God.
5: I'm using my mother's mobility parking permit. Crying emoji face. Well, laughing emoji face with tears. What do you call that one? Cracking up so much that you're crying emoji. I went to New World. I've been in there for 20 minutes.
4: Oh, no.
5: So that's a person using their mother's mobility parking permit to just absolutely take the piss in New World.
4: How do you feel about that, Dexter? 9292, if you want to give them a serve or applaud them, either way. John, your thoughts?
6: Yeah, g'day. So I've got a foot in both camps here, literally speaking. So I'm disabled, and I use a disabled park most days for doing work stuff. And people are right. Like, you drive past and it's full, you go and park somewhere else. And, you know, then I actually walk past the four or five disabled car parks, and you see people that aren't disabled park there, and it really browses you off. The big ones now are courier drivers. They use them a lot. Security guards doing bank money, and they say, oh, they're allowed to because they're a security guard. Absolute crap. They're for disabled people, like everyone's saying. They're a disability thing. Now, the other thing with the online thing, I own my own company as well. Do a lot of good, I feel, in my local community. And you get one-star reviews on Google or something crap like that. And you know, you're going, well, I don't deserve this. You know, I know you can write to Google and you can get them taken down or whatever, but, you know, it's just, I don't waste my time doing it. But, you know, so I think the online thing is not justified, you know, what they've done is wrong, and it really brasses me off. But I don't think that the level of hatred is deserved, you know. So,
5: hey, John, if you don't mind me asking, what disability do you have?
6: Yeah, so like I said, I've got a foot in each camp. I'm an above knee amputee.
5: Oh, okay.
6: So I've got a prosthesis leg.
5: Yep.
6: So it's basically, like, I can get in and out of the car, but it's the getting out's probably the harder part. We need the door wide open.
5: Yeah.
6: To be able to swing my leg out.
5: Yeah.
6: That's probably the biggie. But I can use, you know, I can use normal car parks. It's just been annoying to try and get in and out.
5: Yeah, I mean, obviously you've got every right to use the mobility one. I mean, it's harder for you.
6: Yeah.
5: But because when you're walking, you probably, unless someone knew, they might not be able to tell that you have this.
6: No,

0: they can't.
1: Yeah.
0: So do you sometimes get
1: people looking at you going, "Hey, this guy doesn't need to be here."
0: Man, you got no idea, and especially they've got a you know, a couple of week old Ford Platinum. It doesn't look right.
1: It always comes down to what you're driving.
0: Yeah. It does. People look at you. You fall into these car parks. They look at you. Because you don't leave the thing hanging up, the disabled thing hanging up. You know, get it out of the glove box. You know, so by the time you park and get it out, and people walking past and give you the, you know, they give you the stare down. it's really funny though when you got shorts on, then you get out. You know, and they go,
2: I'm so sorry, sir.
1: But you can't take back the stink eye, though. It's too late. You've given the stink eye. You can't take it back.
0: That's dead right, isn't it? And that lady was quite right with the Wolf Watcher was saying, except the only thing is we don't have to pay for them now. They are free now.
1: That makes sense. That seemed crazy to me. That, I mean, even though it didn't sound like much, like $50 for 5 years, it seems unnecessary.
0: Yeah, it does. The first time I ever did it, I rang them up and to get the new one done. And I was speaking to this lady at the CCS, and I said, "Oh, do I really have to apply for it? You know, I hit my knee hasn't grown back, you know, unfortunately." and she goes, "Look, I'm in a wheelchair and I work here and I still have to apply for it." So, that's okay.
2: Yeah, very good.
0: Anyhow, that's my 2 cents worth.
2: Good on you, John. Thank you very much for your call. So are you with John? And when it comes to the business hate, I mean, it's part of it that they deserve a little bit of pushback, that they were the ones that posted it and they made a mistake. Yes, they apologised, but when you chuck something online, you're kind of got to expect that there's an online community that may come for you if you've made a mistake.
1: So you're saying live by the sword, die by the sword.
2: Mm.
1: You know, if you start posting stuff online, then you're entering that world.
2: Yeah, I think it's different if someone...
1: I mean, you know, going back in time, if they could, they would have not posted that, obviously.
2: Why?
1: Because they were celebrating that they'd got this new bit of business, that they were in this chain of stores with their dairy product. Let's celebrate it, post a picture online, wanting to get the engagement.
2: Mm-hmm.
1: But that can blow back on you.
2: That's
1: sometimes
2: right.
1: You get the engagement, sometimes you get the blowback.
2: Mm-hmm.
1: But probably a good idea to have a good look at the picture and see if you've parked your Bentley in a mobility park before you, if you want to get the engagement, because you're going to get a different kind of engagement, aren't you?
2: They won't be doing that again. Right, more in a few minutes. It is 3:08.
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2: News Talk ZB, it is 5 minutes to three. So many texts have come through over the past hour on this mobility parking incident with this Hamilton business. 9292 if you want to send a text. This one quickly said, they shouldn't punish the folks that inadvertently parked in the disabled car park. It's a genuine mistake. Ease up on them, man. Interesting time.
3: This text says, I posted something controversial but perfectly legal on Facebook, then deleted the post within an hour. Later that day, someone had trolled me on the internet, LinkedIn, and various social media sites. They had taken photos and complained to my employer, was terminated from my job, and basically lost any chance of employment in the same field. I'm qualified with 28 years' experience. The trolls are faceless keyboard warriors. Be very, very careful what you post. I think that's a very good point.
2: Yeah.
3: Just, you know, just posting any old thing online. And I'm amazed at some of the things that people post that they just put out there.
2: Mm.
3: But also, someone posts something controversial but perfectly legal. The person that goes to the lengths of taking it to LinkedIn and various other social media sites is not a good person.
2: Yeah.
3: Those people that think that they're some kind of vigilante that's trying to clean up thoughts and things in the world, and it takes time out of their day to go and destroy someone's life because they don't agree with what they've said or whatever. You're not a good person.
2: Mm.
3: You know, you're probably a worse person than the original sinner.
2: I agree. I so agree with that. You know, just to take it on yourself to try and cancel and destroy someone because of an objective mistake that you see online. Like, who are you? Where's the arrogance to say we're going to destroy this person because we didn't like what you said? I mean, to me, that is the greater of the evils.
3: Judge not, lest you be judged yourself.
2: Yeah. Hey, we've got a lot of people who want to have a chat about this, so we're going to carry it on after 3 o'clock. 0800 80 10 80, the online pylon over the mobility parking incident. Fair or not fair, tell us. News is coming up.
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0: Talk ZB. Mike Hosking, Ryan Bridge, Marcus Lush, Jason Pine. All the names you can trust. 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
1: It's 3 o'clock. I'm Raylene Ramsey. About 10,000 public servants have cast down their tools after months of fruitless pay negotiations. Unionised staff from MB, Internal Affairs, NEMA and the Ministries of Ethnic Communities and Social Development are rallying countrywide. In Auckland, PSA organiser Tom Buckley says the government needs to come to the table.
2: Been having very reasonable requests to make sure they can stay up with the cost of living. They haven't been met, and so we're here today to send a very clear message to the government.
1: Labour's Chris Hipkins has addressed the crowd in Wellington.
3: Far too many Kiwis go to work every day, in some cases doing more than one job, and still can't make ends meet.
1: PPTA President Chris Abercrombie is supporting those fighting for change in Christchurch.
4: We see public service stretched beyond their limits. We see workers being asked to do more and more while resources become harder and harder to find.
1: Labour says the Prime Minister should step in as the Social Development Minister refuses to apologise over a ministry mistake. One News has revealed MSD declined more than 8,000 special needs grant applications for food over the past 6 years, deeming food not essential. It says it was an admin error and a commissioner has apologised, but not Louise Upston. Labour's Willow Jean Prime says it's the third issue in 3 weeks, and Chris Luxon should ask Upston for a please explain.
5: It is absolutely a deliberate political choice to not accept responsibility and instead throw her officials under the bus.
1: The government's hungry for change in hospitality to tear down regulations using up time and money. It's working on an action plan responding to a Ministry of Regulation review, identifying solutions to problems faced by food and drink businesses. It points to unnecessary red tape and contradictions between different agencies. Regulation Minister David Seymour says many issues relate to alcohol rules.
6: Too often, the good operators have to apply and apply again, facing delays, uncertainty and differing fees from year to year. Bad operators may still get through.
1: Labour leader Chris Hipkins says the party's AI policy is designed to align with Australia's. They're proposing a framework for using copyright materials and establishing a safety regulator. Data centres would need to set up new renewable energy generation under power supply contracts. Australia's announced similar regulations will be introduced. Hipkins says it's important we match up.
7: If we can align with Australia, that's going to be good for our creative sector, it's going to be good for our business community, and it's going to create more certainty and stability for everybody involved.
1: A developer has launched a Try Before You Buy scheme at Auckland's four-building Mount Albert Olympus Apartments. Element Properties letting wannabe owners try an apartment for a year before they sign on the dotted line. Lachlan Rennie has more.
8: Business Desk reports potential buyers put down a $10,000 deposit and pay $700 a week to live in the two-bedroom unit for up to a year. If they're ready to settle, 50% of the rent they've paid goes towards the purchase. Director Ido Drent says the apartment markets remain challenging, so it's caused some creativity.
9: In News Talk ZB Sport, American tennis player Francis Tiafoe reckons his brave fight back to win a gripping quarterfinal battle at the US Open is one of the greatest in Grand Slam history. Tiafoe says rising tennis star Alex Mickelson may have taken the first two sets, but he never took his freedom.
10: It was crazy. Definitely a brave heart type win. So, yeah, I mean, it ranks pretty high and probably all-time wins in a slam. I mean, I don't know where, but it ranks pretty high.
9: Third seed Jessica Pegula has bounced back from a set down to defeat American Emma Navarro and make the women's semifinals at the US Tennis Open. Pegula will take on defending champ Aryna Sabalenka in the final four. Tennis coverage with Eye Institute. Discover a world free of glasses and contacts. Loose forward, Wallace Atiti is vowing the All Blacks will do everything to avoid a series defeat to the Springboks in Sunday morning's fourth and final test match. The All Blacks trail 2-1 in the series, leaving the Baltimore Bolt on as a must-win. Satiti, who's in the mix for a starting berth with both Ardie Savir and Luke Jacobson injured, says the status of the series doesn't change anything for him.
11: Every game is a must-win in this black jersey and this environment, so that's the mindset that we're going into with this weekend. We had a pretty stern review today, and now it's about moving forward and got a big test on Saturday.

0: Lakeside will be named Friday morning. Warriors utility back Charns Nickel Clockstars embracing another opportunity on the right wing in Saturday's NRL playoff against the Dolphins at Mount Smart. Tame Tuapiki will remain at fullback after scoring a hat-trick of tries against Manly to close out the regular season. Nickel Clockstar, who's played 125 of his 150 career NRL games at fullback, says he's happy for Tuapiki.
1: Everyone runs their own journey. Everyone gets put into this position to create the dream that they've been working so hard towards. So all you want to see is your mates do well, and he's definitely one of them.
0: I'm Dean McLaughlin. That's News Talk ZB News and Sport with my food bag. One less thing to think about. Dinner's sorted. It's 3:05. Matt Heath and Tyler Adams are next.
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3: June Pharmacy makes remembering to take your medicines easier. And the Southern Motorway southbound, moderate to heavy from the Newmarket flyover to Green Lane, then light to moderate flows, east Tamaki to Papakura, citybound heavy Penrose to Green Lane. Southwestern southbound, a moderate to heavy at Pihanui, then heavy at the Southern Link. Northbound, just starting to build at Onikonga, and building on the northern northbound Tristram to Upper Harbour. Get your medicines in simple daily dose packets from zoompharmacy.co.nz.
4: ZB Weather Watch 24/7 with One New Zealand. Phone dollars are for phones, obviously. Monaco and Waitemata Harbours, variable 5-knot winds. For Hauraki Gulf and Bremhead to Cape Colville, southwesterly of 10 knots. High tides for Auckland, the next one is at 5:45 this evening, and for Onehunga at 9:20 tonight. Auckland today, partly cloudy. There is the chance of a shower until early evening. Otherwise, light winds and afternoon sea breezes, perfect for an ice cream at the beach. High 17, the overnight low 8, and tomorrow cloud increasing with isolated showers, turning to rain for a time from late afternoon, possibly heavy, and westerlies in the morning. Right now in Auckland, we have 16 degrees.
2: The big stories, the big issues, the big trends, and everything in between. Matt Heath and Tyler Adams Afternoons. 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
5: Afternoon to you. Welcome back into the show. It is 3:07. Great to have your company on this Wednesday afternoon.
6: G'day, Tyler. How are you?
5: Yeah, g'day,
6: you
5: mate. Good? I'm good. Now, we have been talking about the owners of a Hamilton-based dairy brand, Lula, who claim they are facing some backlash after posting this promotional image celebrating their product, NZ Smart Milk, but committed the crime of parking their Bentley in a mobility car park. So they've since removed the image, but not before it was reshared in a public Facebook group that names and shames those caught breaching mobility parking rules with 15,000 members. They say they've been absolutely inundated with threatening messages trying to take down their particular business. They have since apologised. And they say the car was stopped in the space for about a minute while they took the photo after delivering products to Fresh Choice Store. So we've been talking to you about mobility car park crimes and what you see as a potential mobility car park user or just a good member of the public, but also whether this particular company deserves the hate and pushback they are getting online at the moment. 0800 80 1080 is that number, and 9292 is the text number.
6: So this texter says, get your hand off it. You can park in a disabled park if no one is there. How does a park with no one in it help disabled people? If there is someone there, sure, don't park in it. There are three in a row in front of my work. Never seen more than one legitimately parked there. They just sit empty all day. I'm parked in one of them right now texting you.
5: Okay, right.
6: But I guess the thing is, you don't know. So when you park, I mean, obviously, if it is just remaining empty, there's no one being harmed. Mm. But how do you know if you're parked in there that someone's not going to come along?
5: Mm.
6: I mean, that's really the point of it, isn't it?
5: Yeah. 9292 is the text number. G'day, Gary. Your thoughts?
7: Oh, yes. Well, look, I have a mobility permit, and it's basically essential for me. If I can't get a car park, I'll go out to do my shopping. If I can't get a mobility park, then I'll come home and I'll just eat what's in the house. And so for me, it's critical. And in terms of people who say that the car park's empty, so I'll just park in there for a few minutes, that might be just the few minutes that I'm going by to go and pick up something for my dinner, and I go home and I go and eat the stale bread from yesterday, literally.

0: Right. Well, that's not good if you have to drive back home and eat stale bread, Gary. But is this is this something you see on a regular basis?
1: I live on Waiaki, and here on Waiaki, people are reasonably well behaved because it's a smaller community. Mm. But I've noticed there is more of a an occurrence when I go and drive in Auckland. That's for sure, you know. Mm. But anyway, that's sort of my views on it. And in terms of posting it online, name and shame. And I think the if it gets down to the point that people go, I'm not going to park in there, otherwise my business is going to go downhill, then that's great as far as I'm concerned.
0: Mm. Yeah. I mean, do you think it is okay for people to potentially take out this business, or, you know, put the one star reviews in?
1: I think it's a little bit overrated. I think it's a little bit overrated, the power of the internet. Mm. But I mean, parking a mobility car park, the only thing lower than that is stealing an ice cream off a child on a beach in summer.
0: Okay, right. Two pretty bad
2: crimes. Have you ever done that, Gary?
1: It's been a number of years since I've done that myself.
2: It's been ages since I've stolen an ice cream off a kid.
1: I feel fairly strongly about it, and I'm actually more mobile than some other people are. And a lot of these, you may not quite get it, but a lot of these mobility car parks are not just random. They're actually normally parked. They're normally where it's more access to get into, where it's a bit more level, and so on. You know, for people who are disabled, it's a critical for their basic well-being and their basic health. You know, some of them can't barely walk, but they get in the car, they drive there, they get out, they walk 10 meters to the shop, they come back, and they feel like they're part of society. And for that 10 meters into the shop, 10 meters back, they're mobile and they're standing upright. Mm. But anyway, that's sort of my views on the whole thing, and I'm glad it's generated quite a bit of talk back, because it's good to bring it to the forefront so that people can just realise what's actually happening. So first time I've ever called, and thanks very much for the opportunity.
2: Well, Gary, thank you so much for your call, and you call again any time. It was lovely to talk to you this afternoon.
0: Absolutely. Quick text here, guys. It's not the worst crime ever what this couple did, but come on, it's a really bad look. How can you create a great new business yet be stupid enough to post something on a site full of weird, spineless, lazy keyboard warriors? The bad bit or bits of social media certainly outweigh the good. That is from Graham. So do you agree with that? 9292 is the text number.
2: Someone's saying that if Gary's eating stale bread on Waiheke Island, it's not stale bread, it's probably sourdough.
0: That's a good point.
2: What's the big obsession with sourdough?
0: I don't know. I mean,
2: my partner Tracy, she's just constantly talking about sourdough. Like, I understand that some people got excited in lockdown and cooked some, but is sourdough that great?
0: Super chilly.
2: And this is a totally different topic, but is it worth driving to a different place to get sourdough?
0: Interesting question. 9292 if you're a sourdough.
2: Clearly
0: lover.
2: Not. Yeah. Clearly not an interesting question. All right.
0: Not for
2: what
0: me.
2: What have we got?
0: Right. It is 13 past three. We will be back very shortly. 9292 is the text number. 0800 80 1080 is that number to call.
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12: A government review says we should make it easier to get alcohol licences, but would that be a good thing for communities? Thousands of public service workers went on strike today. Why? And did anyone notice? And an Office of AI is being pitched by Labour. We'll look into its pros and its cons.
11: Getting the answers you deserve. Heather Duplessy-Allen Drive with Andrew Dickens and One New Zealand. 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
0: Very good afternoon to you. It is 16 past 3. We have been talking about mobility parking. But you mentioned before, what is the big deal with sourdough, Matt Heath? And this, the texts have come through thick and fast. This texter says, g'day guys, sourdough tastes good and is not full of preservatives and crap. Is a much healthier option. That's from Alex. And this one, Matt, sourdough is real bread, naturally fermented, good for the gut, will go stale but won't go mouldy. How bread was made for thousands of years before a commercial yeast became available.
2: All right. So, but does it taste any good, sourdough? Like, why is it such a big deal? Why does my partner Tracy go, I go, where are you going? And she goes, I'm driving across town to get this great sourdough. And she brings it back. It's like, I'm not saying it's not an interesting bread. I'm just saying, why is it so great?
0: I've always found
2: sourdough is far healthier than the rubbish bread you get in a supermarket. The grain is broken down to a degree that is useful to the body. Google it, says Clive.
0: There's a lot
2: okay,
0: of
2: see, this is great. So I just I throw a thing out there about sourdough, and this is the answer I haven't got at home.
0: Mm.
2: But you're selling me on sourdough. But I don't know, is a sourdough sandwich better than a... You know, I'm a big Vogels fan. And I'm like, if we've got Vogels in the fridge, we don't need to drive across town for sourdough. But has Vogels got all the benefits of sourdough or this ancient fermentation? Because Vogels feels like it's ancient stuff.
0: It's pretty good. See, I think the problem with sourdough for me is it's quite hard to chew through. It's a really sort of solid bread. I mean, you've mentioned this before. When you go out to a wee cafe and you get your eggs on toast and it's always sourdough, you can't cut through the thing.
2: That pisses me off.
0: You have to have a serrated knife.
2: You know what? You know, I don't want to be a complaining kind of guy because we're actually talking about mobility parks and the kind of annoyance that you must go through if you have a disability and you pull into a park, try and pull into a park and someone without a disability is parked in it. That would be a level of annoyance I've probably never experienced in my life. And so I've got really no right to complain. But when I order eggs on toast at a cafe and it comes out on sourdough that has to be toasted for seven business days before it gets any crunch on it, and I basically can't get my knife and fork through it, I'm like, could this not just be on some white death or something?
0: Yeah.
2: Like, could we not make sure that the toast is crunchy here, please?
0: Exactly.
2: Please.
0: The ease.
2: I mean,
0: of
2: I'm not going to go. I'm not going to go out and make a online complaint without talking to them about it. I will just moan about it at my table. But I think if you order eggs on toast, absolutely, if you're running a cafe, you've got to make sure that toast, whatever it is, sourdough, I don't care, five grain, whatever it is, that has to be toasted.
0: Yep.
2: Because that's the deal with eggs on toast. Otherwise, it's just and you're cutting it and it's, you know, a bit of toast goes flying across the room because you've got the butter knife, you can't get through it. I mean, if you're going to serve sourdough like that, then serve it with a steak knife so I can at least get through it, okay?
0: Health and safety hazard. Right. Nicely said, Matt. Let's go to Tessa. G'day, Tessa.
13: Hi.
0: Hi, nice to chat with you. So you want to have a chat about the mobility car parks?
13: Yeah, well, I was just thinking, like, maybe there could be the option to, you know, for the people that don't have the permit, to sort of rent the park out for a few minutes.

0: It's, you know, like sort of take the fine on the chin, but in a way that it's sort of like, you know, pre-accepted, and that money goes directly to the disability permit holders so they don't feel so left out. And, you know, that way, like, people aren't sort of, you know, left like with a business sort of all out of sorts, you know, because they parked in a car park for 2 minutes. Like, yeah, I just think maybe that could be sort of an option.
1: Sorry, I didn't quite understand that. Could you explain that idea again, Tessa, for slow people like me?
0: There could be the option to sort of rent the park out for a few minutes, you know, like
1: right.
0: If it's available, and you know, there's maybe more than what, like, so there would be a rule, so there'd have to be a limit of at least two available, so you're not taking the only one there, and then there's sort of like a, you know, like an acceptable sort of fee that you pay, and they know that you're going to pay it, and you know that you're going to pay it, and you know, like a max sort of allowance limit of say 5 to 10 minutes parked there. Otherwise, you're going to scon it. You know, you're going to get the full fine. You know, if you go over or something.
1: And
0: like
1: who would
0: that.
1: The money because, go to?
0: Exactly, it would go straight towards sort of more car parks for those guys, or you know, something towards sort of that field, because it would be something that would be taking on as a non-permit holder. So, I think that could be an option.
2: Yeah, good on you, Tessa. Thank you very much for your call. Really appreciate it. Thank you.
1: How about you get into a situation where you start negotiating with someone with a disability and you go, look, $500.
2: Yeah. Not a bad option.
1: $500 if I can park here.
2: Yeah. Would you be down for that? I mean, that's a lot of money, $500, 0800, 80, 10, 80.
1: I mean, some of the disability doesn't want to get into an auction around their park every time they pull in.
2: Hey, $500 or $500. 9292 is the text number as well. And there's plenty of texts coming through about sourdough as well. So if you want to jump in on the sourdough discussion, is it really that good or is it just a social media trend? By all means, give us a call, 0800 80 10 80.
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1: Very good afternoon to you. It is 24 past 3. I'll tell you what, the number of texts that have just exploded on the text machine over sourdough. There are so many people out there that rave about sourdough. This one, g'day guys. Matt, sourdough is way more delicious than Vogel's or any other bread. G'day guys. Sourdough is the tastiest bread on planet Earth. Yes, I've baked up many loaves in my time, but how could you possibly compare it with the crap that you get in supermarkets?
2: Not the crap you get from Vogel's. See, my whole, when I was a kid, if I'd ever been served a piece of Vogel's as a kid, I would not have eaten it because it seemed too healthy. And now people are telling me that Vogel's isn't good enough, that we have to munch our way through an even more punishing form of bread. And now I love Vogel's. Absolutely, Vogel's, even though getting a piece of Vogel's from frozen to toast is, I'm not sure, it takes 2 days. It's the longest toasting. There's no toaster that can do it in one cycle.
1: It is a hearty piece of bread, the Vogel's.
2: But now am I hearing that Vogel's isn't, that you need to go for a healthier bread than even Vogel's ancient grains?
1: They're crapping on
2: sourdough is so delicious, especially with eggs. I make a special trip to a cafe that has it. I ask the cafe for a sharper knife. So often their knives are blunt. Maybe that's the solution that I was saying before at the cafe with the sourdough. I just want to be able to get through it. But is sourdough not capable of being toasted? Is that the problem?
1: Maybe.
2: Is there something about its ancient fermenting process that doesn't lend itself to being toasted?
1: Is it because it's already kind of crusty and toasted on the outside and then the middle is meant to be light and fluffy? 0800 80 10 80 if you're a sourdough expert. G'day, Aaron.
3: Hello. Some sourdoughs are not actually hard on the outside. They are actually soft on the outside, the shell.
1: Right.
2: You mean once they're baked, not, you mean the crust, Jeff?
3: Yeah, it's not usually hard.
2: Right. And have you baked sourdough in your time, Jeff?
3: Yeah, I've baked sourdough because I own a business, sourdough business.
2: Do you?
3: Yeah.
2: You must be, how old are you?
3: 10.
2: 10, and you run a sourdough business. So where are you baking the bread?
3: I use my parents' oven to bake
2: it. Right. And who are you selling it to?
3: I sell it to, like, people who order it on, like, Facebook Marketplace or Instagram.
1: Good on you.
2: Oh, right. Where can people get a hold of your sourdough business?
3: I have an Instagram page.
1: Yeah.
2: Okay, what is it?
3: It's Dobro_OG.
1: Hold on. So Dobro.
3: Yeah.
2: Underscore.
3: Yep.
2: Capital O, capital G.
3: Yep.
2: And how many loaves are you getting out the door out of your parents' oven at the moment?
3: Today I have to bake 3 loaves.
2: And how do you deliver them?
3: Usually they're in, like, close to where we live, or they're from, like, family members, so it's easy to order them because we probably see them.
2: Right. Cool. And so, have you got any idea of how many total sourdough loaves you've baked in your time, Jeff? Oh, what's your name? Are you Aaron or Jeff?
3: Aaron.
2: Aaron, sorry, it's come up as Jeff. Is Jeff your dad or something?
3: Yeah.
2: Oh, okay, Aaron. Yeah, sorry, Aaron. I was calling you Jeff. So, how many loaves do you think you've baked in your time?
3: Since I've started recently, maybe about, in my lifetime, 20.
2: Oh, yeah. Okay. And so you might be able to answer questions. So is it harder to toast sourdough than it is other bread?
3: Yeah, usually they're long, so it's harder to toast them. Or, like, if you've refrigerated them overnight or something, it takes a longer time to toast them.
2: Right. And so what made you excited about sourdough and get into it to the point where you're starting a business?
3: My mom introduced me to it, so I really liked it as a hobby. And then I started fundraising for a laptop for year 7.
1: Good on you, Aaron. So how much do you sell the sourdough for?
3: For a normal sourdough, it's $9. And for olive sourdough or Italian herb sourdough, it's $9.50. And we also do sourdough bagels.
2: Yes, I'm just looking. I've just gone to Dobro underscore OG. I've gone to your Instagram, and I'm looking at some of these pictures here. What do you got here? You got, yeah, right. You got sourdough bagels.
3: Yeah.
2: Seasoned with parmesan, or you can get...

0: blueberry, or you can get plain. And you can you also do an olive sourdough. Is that correct?
1: No.
0: It's not correct.
1: That's correct.
2: Yeah.
0: Oh, that is correct.
2: Yeah.
0: Oh, good. Well, look, I've just followed you on Instagram, Dobro_OG. And look, if you want to get some sourdough and get Aaron working hard, then go and check out his socials. Well, is it best to go to Instagram or Facebook to get hold of you?
1: Instagram.
2: Yeah, right. So if I put an order in now, Aaron, what's the estimated delivery?
1: 3 to 4 days.
2: 3 to 4 days. Okay, what are we now? Wednesday. All right, can I please put an order in for the Italian herb?
1: Okay.
2: I'm going to message you on Instagram right now, and I might get some of
0: Aaron, don't give him a freebie because he's on the radio. Make sure that Tyler pays for that.
1: Yep.
0: Charge him 1.5 times. Charge him double. Yeah.
2: I'll bring extra money just in case, Aaron. You sound like a good businessman. Yeah. Hey, really nice.
0: The olive loaf, I'm looking at now, the olive loaf freshly baked Dobro looks absolutely delicious. Mm. And, you know, maybe I'll start walking back some of the negative comments I've made about sourdough after hearing from you, Aaron.
1: Thanks.
0: All right.
2: Go well.
0: You have a great day.
2: What a great
0: businessman of the year.
2: Yeah, there we go. Do you want to try some of my Italian herb when I get it? I'll pick it off up off Aaron before the weekend, and I'll save some for when you're back on Monday, mate. Sounds delicious. Yeah. We'll get a couple of steak knives and get into it.
0: Dobro_OG on Instagram.
2: What a great
0: everything
2: Kiwi.
0: Sourdough, East Auckland.
2: Yeah, love it. Aaron, thank you.
0: Order via direct messaging.
2: Yep. Aaron, thank you very much for your call. So 0800 80 10 80. What is the big fuss over sourdough? We're getting so many texts coming through championing the old sourdough. So I want to hear from you. 0800 80 10 80 is that number. It is 29 to 4. Time for headlines.
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4: 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On the southern southbound is heavy but moving. Simon Street to Ellerslie, then moderate patches. Princes through to Papakura. Citybound a slow patch at Mount Wellington due to a crash blocking the right-hand lane near the Penrose Road overbridge. It's then moderate to heavy Ellerslie to Market Road. And the southwestern moderate to heavy southbound from Massey. Visit Louvre Tech Auckland's Showroom Expo today for your discount. 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That's traffic.
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12: With Your Ride, New Zealand's number one taxi app, download Your Ride today. About 10,000 public servants from MB, Internal Affairs, NEMA and the Ethnic Communities and Social Development Ministries are rallying countrywide. protesting pay.

0: offers and working conditions. Police superintendent turned Labour candidate Rakesh Naidu says he holds no grudges against the police minister and commissioner who launched job probes after hearing he was running for Parliament. Naidu says he was pleased to be cleared of wrongdoing or sharing sensitive information and feels no ill will. Kiwi Air Force crew have joined thousands of Australians, Canadians and Americans, led by Japan and South Korea, in a week-long warfare exercise around Guam. The government's announced a hospitality action plan after a regulation ministry review that will simplify rules on licensing, compliance and building to save food and drink operators time and money. Looking for leftovers, thieves target cannabis grow houses after raids. You can read more at nzherald.co.nz. Back to Matt Heath and Tyler Adams.
1: Thank you very much, Raylene. Just before we get to back to our discussion, Matt Heath, you're down in Dunedin. I forgot to ask, mate, because it's coming up in the next couple of days. How's the marathon training going?
2: Yeah, coming up on Sunday the 13th. Only running the half this time, Tyler.
1: Mm-hmm.
2: Only running the half. Then I'm running it with my two sons. That one goes to uni down there and one's flying in for us to run together on Sunday. And neither of them have run a half marathon before. So we're running together, but we're also putting together a team. Beat Heath is the name of the team. And if you want to run the half at the Emerson's Dunedin Marathon with me on Sunday the 13th, I have a code that will get you a quarter off the fee, which is $30, I believe. You just need to register at dunedinmarathon.co.nz and use the code Beat Heath, all caps, no gaps. Now, there was bad news for the Beat Heath team. It accidentally got deleted. Something happened, some kind of gremlin in the system and the team. It's getting some good numbers together. So if you were in the team and you need to get back into the team, then email info@dunedinmarathon.co.nz. But if you want to transfer into my team and you're already running, then you can do that. You can transfer into my team, into the Beat Heath team, or you can join it now. Just use the code Beat Heath and join in. And if you do Beat Heath, then you can win the Emerson prize pack, which includes a tap room voucher of $200, Born and Brewed t-shirt, hoodie and magnet. So yeah, just go to dunedinmarathon.co.nz and click on the humiliating picture of me and follow the links and everything should be great. But it's going to be a fun day on Sunday. Actually, I'm just going to meet my son after the show today and go for our final training together.
1: How good. What an event. Do you start carbo loading now?
2: I've been carbo loading for the last 6 months in preparation for this half marathon. Yeah. So I'm well and truly loaded.
1: Yeah, you're ready to go. Well, speaking of
2: carb loading, I like the segue you were about to do. I was going to jump on it as well.
1: Great mind, carb loading, mate. I thought I had that in the bag. I wrote that a wee while ago.
3: Sourdough.
1: Yes, back to our discussion about sourdough. So, Matt Heath brought this up, the big fascination with sourdough. Is it really that good? And boy, oh boy, did the text machine absolutely explode, and the calls as well. Emma, you want to have a chat about sourdough? You love it.
4: Hi.
1: Hi.
4: I don't love it. I don't love it. I'm not a massive fan. I find the same thing that you said, chewy, hard to cut through. But I was going to say that spelt flour, spelt bread, is amazing. It's an old ancient grain. And
2: so how do you spell spelt bread?
4: S-P-E-L-T.
2: Ah, spelt bread. That's how you spell spelt bread. Cool.
4: Spelt. S-P-E-L-T.
1: Yep.
4: Yeah.
1: Yep.
2: And it's sort of an ancient kind of bread.
4: Yeah, and it's really, I've had it, my daughter's had it, we had it in England, and it's really good. It's not, if you're celiac, it's not great for you, but it's got a bit of breakdown digestive system, which is the same with sourdough. It's a longer sort of digestive way for your stomach as opposed to like normal white flour. But spelt bread, highly recommend it.
2: Why is it that breads like this always, because you know, sourdough always comes in a sort of an oval kind of loaf shape, if you know what I mean, whereas I want bread to be a rectangle. And are you making your
4: like the white bread?
2: Yeah. So are you making your spelt bread in a rectangle that fits nicely in the toaster?
4: It can fit in the toaster, yes, but it only comes in a long oval shape.
2: Mm.
4: But it's much easier than a sourdough bread to eat.
2: Right. And what's the aroma like? Because that's a hugely important part of a bread,
4: it's
2: isn't
4: quite
2: it?
4: Quite nutty.
2: Yeah. Right.
1: Right.
2: Yeah.
1: And easier to cut through, Emma. You don't get that God

0: full hard crust?
1: You know, no, it's, I swear, it is so good. It's really good. It's worth a go. Making it not so easy, but if you can buy it, go for it.
2: So is there more credibility in spelt than there is in sourdough bread? Are you one step up in terms of credibility in the bread?
1: I would go for spelt.
2: Baking?
1: That's so similar, and I would go for spelt 100%.
2: Okay.
3: Right.
2: There you go. Thank you for your call. Spelt, S-P-E-L-T bread.
3: Good on you, Emma. Yeah, I've never heard of spelt bread before, but it sounds pretty good. We'll go quickly to Alana. G'day, Alana.
4: Hi there. So I hear about you. You're wondering about getting it in the toaster. Well, I have three Emil Henry loaf-sized ones, so mine would look perfect for you in terms of they are just sliced that way. I don't make oval ones anymore. They're novel.
2: Right.
4: But I'm with you on that. I needed it to be able to go in the toaster. So definitely on that. And as to spelt versus sourdough, not if you're making it properly. No way.
2: Really? If you make sourdough properly, it defeats spelt.
4: That is the trick. Mm. Making it properly, and it's taken me 5 years to get it to that stage. And in wintertime, it can take pretty much 16 hours before I'll say, right, now you're ready. And it tells me when it's ready. I don't, whatever's happening in the humidity and the atmosphere. In summer, it's a nightmare because you have to do your stretch and folds quite late at night, and then it's exploded by the morning. You've got to get up at 6 a.m. to form the loaves to get it in the oven. Mm. So I like making it way more in winter than in summer because it's got a bit of latitude, but it will give you no latitude in summer. You have to make it when it's ready to be made.
2: So that 16 hours you're talking about is 16 hours sitting on the bench waiting till it's ready to be cooked, is that correct?
4: Yeah, well, I mean, for the first, you autolyse, and I always autolyse the flour for about at least 2 hours. Sometimes I go out and do it and it's 5 hours. That doesn't matter. That's just mixing the flour and the water together. And then you put your starter in with your salt, and you're doing things called stretch and folds, which you've got to do about 4 times and every half hour. So you've got to stick around for that. So that can be a little annoying. Mm. But then you just let it sit in its bowl with a cover over it. And in wintertime, 14 hours later, it's like, okay, now you're ready to shape into a loaf. And then you've got to basically get all the lumps or all the holes out. You see, I hate holy white bread, not too holy. It's got to have some so that it's light and fluffy. But there's nothing dense about my sourdough. That's the thing. It's like it's fluffy on the inside, but the outside has just got the most amazing chewy crunch. I make baguettes as well. Sourdough baguettes are just incredible. It's just a matter of, and there's one thing, the biggest advice that I did, and it took me about 2 years to find it, it's from Proforma Cooks, and it's somewhere you Google it, and it's 15 common mistakes that most sourdough starters, beginners, make. And once you've actually read that and you actually understand what the product's all about, man, that makes a difference. So anybody out there, if you've said my sourdough's crap, well, just go and Google that, and it makes a huge difference. And I always make 600-gram loaves, not 500-gram loaves, because then they're nice and high for your toaster. You've got to have a decent bit of bread, you know.
2: Anyway, have you ever thought about how weird toast is? Because you've got bread, so you've set your sourdough out, then you've baked it, and then toast is you're cooking it again. So bread has got to be the only thing that before you...
4: No, I slice it and it goes into the freezer sliced, right? And then everyone helps themselves, that's for toast. Mm. But no, it's at least 1.5 loaves will go. I always make 3 at a time. Will go with the masses, like everyone just is zooming around for it. So I do seeded and I do plain white. And we used to be a Vogel's family. That nobody wants Vogel's anymore. Uh-huh. And all the mates are the same. So, there it is.
3: Your sourdough, Alana. I mean, that is controversial saying used to be a Vogel's family, not anymore. Text here, Matt, there's a spelt bakery in Highgate in Dunedin. You could get some while you're down here. Kiriyama.
2: All right, on Highgate.
3: I'm
2: driving up Highgate on the way home to see my dad, to stay at my dad's tonight.
3: There you go, okay. Mate. Yeah, pick
2: whereabouts
3: up some spelt
2: Highgate. I know where that is. That's on the right in the dip. But the point I was trying to make that I don't think she saw is that you have dough and it's baked once to become bread.
3: Mm.
2: Then the bread is heated again to become toast. So it's twice cooked bread. I've always thought that weird.
3: Yeah, very interesting. Anyway. 0800 80 1080.
2: Important issues for a Wednesday afternoon.
3: There is a weird history behind that. I don't know what it is. 9292 is the text.

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6: 13 to 4. G'day, Travis.
7: Hey, how's it going?
6: Very good. Talk to us about sourdough.
7: Yeah, well, I'm first time caller and first time listener. I haven't heard Matt Heath on the radio for a very long time.
8: Ah, well, welcome, Travis. Welcome to my new gig.
7: Yeah, accidentally fingered the radio and here I am.
8: But basically, hopefully you stay forever.
7: Yeah, well, I'm going to have to now with this topic coming on, but I own the Sourdough Kitchen New Zealand.
8: Say that again, the Sourdough Kitchen New Zealand.
7: Kitchen New Zealand, yeah. Basically, I sell retail products, so Dutch ovens and grunty knives that will get you through a Dutch oven. And grunty knives that will get you through sourdough.
8: You sell all the bits, all the stuff to run a sourdough operation. Is that what you're saying?
7: To make your sourdough at home instead of having to shoot down to the bakery.
8: Right. And so, what are the basics that you need to throw together a good sourdough, Travis?
7: I'd say a very good Dutch oven definitely helps, and you can sort of get a rectangular one, a more boxy shape, so you can have it in your sort of traditional, bread shape, as you were. A nice quality knife, helps you slice through it a little bit better. And then there's proofing bowls, which will sort of be good when you get the rise in. It helps you get like a really good crust on it and a bit of shape to it before you put it in your Dutch oven.
8: I'd say those. What exactly is a Dutch oven when it's not pulling the duvet over your partner's head and letting rip in the bed?
7: Not familiar with that concept.
8: Right.
7: But a Dutch oven, basically, you're thinking like a cast iron pot, and it's covered in enamel, and basically you pop your sourdough inside.
8: Right.
7: It helps to get like a really good crust on it, gives it some good steam, helps it bubble up.
8: Right.
7: You take the top off at the end, and then once again helps you get that really good crust on top.
8: Oh, cool. So a Dutch oven and a really good knife for cutting through the sourdough. Well, are my complaints about how hard it is to toast sourdough such that it's good for eggs on toast, are they fair, or are they just doing it wrong at the cafes I go to?
7: I'd say if you're buying it from a bakery, you're always going to have that issue, but that's the beauty of making it at home, is you don't really have to toast it. Fresh out the oven is the best way to have it, and no toasting required.
6: So just in terms of the taste, I mean, I'm just putting my hand up here. I

0: can't really buy into why everybody loves sourdough so much. But what is it? I mean, when you make it at home, is there a massive difference between what I buy at the supermarket in terms of taste?
1: I mean, I think so. I think you buy any bakery food, it's always good. But if you make some brownies at home, they're always better, you know, fresh out the oven. You can't beat it.
0: Right. And have you got a website, Travis?
1: Yeah, it's the sourdoughkitchen.co.nz.
2: I'm there right now. Lovely.
0: Well, that's a good-looking Dutch oven.
1: Yeah, thank you very much.
0: Yeah, very, very lovely. And a nice knife as well, actually. That looks very sharp. It's almost like a hacksaw.
1: Yeah. There's a few different options when it comes to knives. You're looking at the bow knife, which is very popular, bit of a table piece, but not so traditional in a sense.
2: Well, thank you so much for your call, Travis, and welcome to Matt Heath and Tyler Adams Afternoons on News Talk ZB. You're welcome any time to call, and we appreciate your ears whenever you can spare them.
0: What a great man. Just a couple of quick texts to the break. G'day, guys. Yes, sourdough is perfect for your guts and constitution. You will be looking for an evolution block after eating it. I enjoy it every day. And then this one, Matt, did you just say Vogel's in the fridge? If there's anything that needs to be discussed, it's this. Do better.
2: Oh, really? You're not supposed to put it in the freezer.
0: Yeah,
2: like, so I'm saying I freeze it, and then getting it from frozen to toast is a epic journey.
0: Yeah.
2: It's like the Odyssey. Just getting frozen Vogels to toast, I don't know, there's no toaster that can do it in one go.
0: Hearty piece of bread. Yeah,
2: it's a big fight back from frozen for Vogels.
0: Right, back very shortly. It is 8 minutes to 4.

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1: News Talk ZB, couple of texts coming through on sourdough. G'day guys, sourdough, nope, tastes awful. Homemade or not, my hubby has to eat it as gluten sensitive. I can't bear it, this one. Sourdough and spelt rubbish, focaccia or ciabatta, far superior. Vogel's changed their recipe sometime back and is also now rubbish. And this one, I recently read that because you
2: shots
1: have...
2: Shots fired.
1: Shots fired. I recently read that because you have your sourdough starter for potential generations, your DNA gets picked up by the sourdough starter, so it includes your family DNA.
2: Wow, is that what? Cannibalistic bread?
1: I don't like the sound of that.
2: Cannibal dough.
1: I don't think I could hate sourdough
2: if you're
1: even
2: eating,
1: more.
2: If you're eating your family's DNA.
1: Yeah.
2: Doesn't sound like something I want to get amongst.
1: Yeah.
2: I don't want to get involved in that.
1: Yeah. And just quickly on young Aaron, who gave us a call, dobro_OG. He's going to be busy. So he's gone from 40 followers to almost 200 followers. I think that young man's going to do very well out of his sourdough business.
2: Yes, okay. Thank you so much. We weren't even talking about sourdough. We were talking about mobility parks, weren't we?
1: We were.
2: But it veered off into sourdough, which was a lot of fun. Thanks so much for listening. Thanks for all your calls and texts. Andrew Dickens is in for Heather Duplessis-Allen next, and Labor wants to change how we police AI and data centres, but do they have a plan or just a lot of reviews? Their media spokesman, Reuben Davison, talks to Andrew Dickens after 4 p.m. But right now, Tyler, why am I playing this 1994 song composed by British musician Elton John and composer Hans Zimmer with lyrics from Tim Rice?
1: Oh, mate, you've done it to me again. Circle of Life. Is this about sourdough? Is this some sort of Circle of Life parody with sourdough and family DNA?
2: I can't believe you're not even going to get this one. Because Wellington Zoo is demanding $14 million to house its two lions like kings. And this song is from The Lion King.
1: Beautiful. I love Rafiki in that movie. It was lovely. Just needed a couple of darts.
2: All right, you seem busy, so we'll let you go. Bless, bless, bless. I'm Matt Heath. That's Tyler Adams. And we'll be back live on your radio tomorrow afternoon. Until then, give him a taste of kiwi. All right, then.

0: Come see what's possible. 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
8: 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Giving it to you straight on Heather Duplessy-Allen Drive with Andrew Dickens and One New Zealand. 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
9: It's 4 o'clock. I'm Raylene Ramsey. Unionised public servants have joined strikes and picket lines countrywide this afternoon, looking for better pay and conditions. About 10,000 staff from MB, Internal Affairs, NEMA and the Ethnic Communities and Social Development Ministries walked off the job at 1.
10: The workers, united, will never be divided.
9: In Christchurch, PSA Assistant Secretary Jane McFarlane told the crowd today's action doesn't come from nowhere.
11: Many months of bargaining and attempts to keep negotiating with these employers and tell them and the government what you need. You've been ignored.
9: Greens co-leader Chloe Swarbrick told protesters in Auckland her party stands with them.
12: Fair pay and conditions for public sector workers is actually the fight to increase pay and conditions for every single New Zealander.
9: Police superintendent turned Labour candidate Rakesh Naidu says he holds no grudges against the police minister and commissioner who launched job probes after hearing he was running for Parliament. Naidu says he was pleased to be cleared of wrongdoing or giving sensitive information to a third party.
13: I'm 100% confident, and that's what the review looked at. Found that I followed process and that's received an apology that is important to highlight and to have shared.
9: Naidu has a list ranking of 13, a higher spot than some current Labour MPs. Auckland police smashed a car window overnight after finding a drunk driver slumped over the wheel of a Mini Cooper on Papatoetoe's Shirley Road. Officers roused him, but he refused to open his door and drove off at low speed before being boxed in 500 metres up the road. He was arrested and taken into custody and tested for excess breath alcohol, registering nearly 3 times over the limit. The 30-year-old now faces multiple charges. ACT's leader says National's bed tax alternative is a bit complex. It would give councils a share of money from the international visitor levy, now going to conservation and tourism. Its maths give councils $385 million in the first 4 years, shared out according to international visitor nights. David Seymour says ACT

0: never wanted a bed tax.
1: The National Party, I think, have made it a bit complicated by saying it's about the international visitor levy. The government's got a certain amount of money, and if they say they're taking it from one area, but it actually has to be removed from another area.
0: The Lees Valley High Country Farm in North Canterbury is up for sale. 2 years after an outbreak of honeybee brood disease meant millions of dollars of beehives were torched. Receivers appointed by BNZ in July have listed the property for sale with more than $21 million owed. Springbrook Honey destroyed thousands of bee boxes on the farm in 2024. Receivers also intend to sell a second property in Cust. Kiwi Air Force crew are training in heat and humidity around Guam, joining an 8-day international warfare exercise. About 35 personnel and a P-8A Poseidon aircraft are involved in Pacific Vanguard. They're joined by about 2,500 Australians, Canadians and Americans, led by Japan and South Korea. Wing Commander Mark Chadwick says scenarios include targeting surface and subsurface threats.
2: The News Talk ZB Sport. The new yet-to-be-named privatised domestic netball league has advertised for a full-time commissioner. Netball's White Knight, Ali Williams, has posted the job ad on his LinkedIn profile, calling for candidates to own all aspects of building the organisation, from player contracting and stakeholder relations through to marketing and fan engagement. An inclusive workspace is promised, along with a competitive salary, free drinks and a fruit box. Attack coach Mike Blair is demanding more of his All Blacks if they're to level a series against the Springboks. While the set piece and defence have copped much of the focus for the All Blacks being 2-1 down in the series, Blair reckons the attack can be sharper too. He says they're leaving points out on the park.
3: 12 lane breaks is a great start for us. 4 tries against South Africa isn't a bad start. 13 tries in 3 games. So it's not nitpicking as such, but we want to convert certainly another couple of them, but we're also aware that you can't convert everyone.
2: International rugby coverage with Access Solutions, elevating you and your business to a higher level. Warriors utility forward Edi Iremia Toyava is putting the team first, even if it means missing out on playing in Saturday's NRL playoff against the Dolphins at Mount Smart. The 21-year-old's been named in the 18 jersey as part of a 6-man interchange that features the return of Jackson Ford from injury. Iremia Toyava's played 8 of the 10 games Ford's missed and says he respects whatever decisions coach Andrew Webster makes.
4: It's good that it's healthy competition between us. There's no bad blood. Everyone here is tight. Everyone here knows each other on a personal level. So whoever puts on their jersey, I know they'll go out and do a job for us this week.
2: The first set of the men's quarterfinal at the US Tennis Open between Ben Shelton and Carlos Alcaraz has gone to a tiebreak, and it's currently Shelton ahead 5-4, trying to get to 7 points. I'm Dean McLaughlin. That's News Talk ZB News and Sport with my food bag. One less thing to think about. Dinner's sorted. It's 4:05. Andrew Dickens is next.
5: 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Time saver traffic.
6: 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The Southern Motorway southbound moderate to heavy. Khyber Pass to Ellerslie. Then moderate to heavy patches. Penrose to Drury. Citybound moderate to heavy. Princes to Market Road. The southwest and southbound moderate to heavy from Wormsley. Northbound heavy. Massey's Coronation. Then moderate to Nielsen. Northwest and westbound moderate to heavy. Bond Street to Lincoln Road. 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That's traffic.
0: News Talk ZB Weather Watch 24/7 with One New Zealand. Phone dollars are for phones, obviously. For Manukau and Waitemata harbours, variable 5-knot winds. Hauraki Gulf and Bream head to Cape Colville, we've got southwesterlies of 10 knots. Next high tide for Auckland at 5:45 tonight. Onehunga at 9:20. Partly cloudy in Auckland. There is the chance of a shower until early evening. Otherwise, light winds with afternoon sea breezes. The overnight low, cool again with 8. Tomorrow, cloud increasing. Isolated showers turning to rain for a time from late afternoon, possibly heavy. There'll be westerly winds from the morning. Tomorrow's high is 16. And fine Friday. Right now, 17.
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7: This afternoon to you, back for a second time today. Heather's a little bit poorly. I'm here until 7. Coming up on the show, a review into alcohol laws wants to cut red tape and make it easier to get a licence. Now, is this good for hospo or is it bad for community health? We'll have that story at 5. Public service workers have been on strike today. Did anyone notice?

0: What did they want? Was it just a stunt for election year? Fleur Fitzsimons on this. And the UK, France and Canada get tough on Israel. Australia likely to follow suit. Should we be joining the opposition to what's happening on the West Bank and in Gaza? We'll talk to Al Gillespie. We'll get you right around the country, right around the world as well. And you can have your say by sending me a text. And the number is 9292. Small charge applies.
1: Andrew Dickens.
0: So, the One News Thomas Mead Demolition Derby this week has been on the MSD. It's led their news right the way through the week. Thomas has breathlessly reported after an inquiry through the Official Information Act revealed that there were a number of rejections of special needs grants for urgent and essential emergency costs, and that they were increasing, and that more than 8,000 people were rejected on the basis that food was non-essential. So the ministry has said this was caused by an administrative error in which the wrong option had been selected, but maintained that it did not mean the underlying decision was incorrect. Now, I have no idea what that means. Did they make a mistake or were they not incorrect? I don't know, but whatever. Thomas Mead has been hunting down anyone who will demand that the MSD or the minister apologise. But the minister and MSD are flatly refusing. And last night on the telly, frankly, it got a bit farcical with the head of MSD dancing on the head of a pin, refusing to say sorry. It was a word salad. His mouth was flapping, but nothing was being said. Now, look, I get why the MSD don't like the bad press. I get that those refusals affected only 0.094% of claimants, which is a small number. However, it's still 8,000 people and 8,000 families who were affected and were affected by not being able to get grants to get food, a basic necessity. And those 8,000 over 6 years, while a small minority, I think deserve an apology. The refusal by the minister and the department just perpetuates a story that they are heartless and they just don't care about the poor and the hungry. And that sort of perception will last longer than any perception of ineptitude that this case has created. And yes, it's all about ineptitude. You can apologise for that while you're about it. Thank you very much. Meanwhile, at the same time, the minister, Louise Upston, pointed out that the MSD processes over 350,000 claims a year successfully. But Louise, that's the real shame. 6% of New Zealanders need government help to afford food. And that's nothing to be proud of.
1: Dickens.

0: like all opportunities, there's a level of risk, and I think it requires responsible governance.
1: Okay, so look, this is going to be an office outside the Department of Internal Affairs. How much is that going to cost?
0: So it's about moving that into DPMC. So the plan that we have is to do that within the baselines that have already been committed to spend. And we think we can do that. This is about changing the approach.
1: Okay, so let's look at this. It's a bit different from the current government, where there's a regulatory split between the two sides. You want a direct government body, the Office of AI, to draft the rules and safeguard creators' pay. But the National and Act, they view excessive rules as an obstacle to productivity and economic growth. And don't they have a point?
0: I think what we've seen from the current coalition is what started out as a light touch approach, and they've really done nothing since. AI has moved really quickly. The rest of the world has moved to catch up. The current government are still sitting on their hands and not doing anything about addressing the very real risks.
1: Well, would your Office of AI be any more efficient?
0: Well, absolutely it would be. I mean, for a start, it's about making sure that we've got that sitting within Department of Prime Minister and Cabinet. It would be about making sure that you have a senior minister responsible for it. It would be about identifying the opportunities and supporting those opportunities. It's a really strong action plan that's based on lots of conversations we've had with people across New Zealand. The current strategy we're seeing from government seems to be based on a couple of conversations they've had with big tech companies.
1: Yeah, but you know, all that consultation takes an awful lot of time and slows things down. But let's talk about the data centres, because the Greens want a complete pause on building these things. You want them built but strictly taxed on resource usage. And National and Act, they want to clear the barriers to build them rapidly to attract global tech investment. And again, don't they have a point?
0: Look, I think what we need to do is make sure that, yes, we're going to need data centres. They're going to need to be the right data centres in the right places. And really importantly, that can't be at the expense of, you know, the power bills of everyday New Zealanders who have been struggling with a rising cost of living and a government that's not doing anything to address that.
1: Okay. And by the way, are you going to sort out whether you're going to call it data or data?
0: I think we call it data in New Zealand, don't we?
1: No, but we call it data in terms of proper pronunciation, but that's another thing. Hey, this includes getting people more schooled up on AI. Does it include politicians?
0: Absolutely. I think all New Zealanders deserve the opportunity to learn and understand as much about AI as they can, and that will enable them to make the right kind of choices about when it's safe to use it and when it's not, and what the risks are, but also what the opportunities are. This is a transformative technology. The current government's approach is actually robbing New Zealanders of the opportunity to make it.
1: At the same time, we don't want a nanny state coming in and stopping us from enjoying the new and very rapid technological advances that are coming our way.
0: But that's exactly what we're talking about. Our action plan is about empowering New Zealanders to embrace the technology. It's not about making it harder. It's about making it easier for people to understand and take advantage of it.
1: Reuben Davidson, I thank you for your time today.
0: Thank you.
1: It is a quarter after four. So, Ali Williams has posted on his LinkedIn that he's looking for a commissioner to be in charge of netball. Remember, he wants to do the new professional netball league. I'll run you through what this job entails. Boy, it's a big job, and I hope he's playing big money. And speaking of sport, Darcy Waldegrave is next.
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5: All right, so Tim's actually got in touch with me on the text. 9292 small charge applies, and he reckons that both data and data are two different words. He reckons one's before the information is entered into the computer, and the other is when that computer spits it back out. I'm not sure about that. I always understood that data was the way that the Brits said it and the way the people who invented the English language said it, and data was the way the Americans said it. So for me, being a Brit, essentially, because I was born there, I prefer to say data. That said, sometimes I say data and I start kicking myself. It's quite hard.
6: So which way is what, though? Which one's the data? Which one's the data? Is the data the input and the data the export?
5: It's like tomato, tomato.
6: I'm confused now.
5: Yeah, okay. Yeah. It is 18 after 4. Guess who's here?
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5: Darcy Watergrave.
6: My partner lives in London. She's English, and every time I say data, she tears me a new one, so I know where you're coming from.
5: There's a pronunciation guy, Daniel Jones. Also, Reuters do one as well. They all say data.
6: Data.
5: Data. Okay. And everyone struggles with it. Whatever. I just thought it was funny that the guy who wants to run a data office was saying data the whole time.
6: Right, okay.
5: So there we go. So, Ali Williams, this is a breaking story, so we've only just got it. Wants to have a commissioner for netball, and this person is going to set all the strategic and commercial plan, own this format, set and maintain the franchise line, licensing processes, lead the broadcast negotiations, try and get all the revenue and develop, do all the workplace bargaining and all that. This is a huge job.
6: How much?
5: Well, that's obviously not enough for you.
6: Well, no, but also I don't have any experience as a chief executive officer or a chief operating officer or a chief commercial officer. So I still am to a degree the chief executive officer of Sports Talk between 7 and 8 PM on Tuesday to Friday.
5: Yeah,
6: but I think I get their benefits and perks, inclusive workspace, care and appreciation, competitive salary, free drinks and a fruit box. I'm stunned by the look, good on them. They're obviously gonna hit it hard. They wanna get somebody as the netball commissioner that knows exactly what they're doing. They're very high powered. So, as far as the money is concerned, I'm sure that it's up for negotiation, because if they get a heavy hitter, they're gonna turn up. They won't be able to write their own check, but they're gonna say, well, if you want me, it's gonna cost you this much.
5: Well, this is right. But at the same time, Netball New Zealand never found anyone who could do all that job, so is there anyone in New Zealand that could actually do that job?
6: Maybe they'll find an American. Maybe the Dutch they import or give them the information they need. Well, I wish them the best. This is great. They're starting. It's a huge job to pick this up again. But this is not Netball New Zealand. This is just this individual competition. But I'm kind of interested in the finer details of the competition, not who's going to be running it.
5: No.
6: Okay. I expect this person's going to end up having to employ a media manager, so maybe there's a job for me there.
5: Well,
6: but finer details would be lovely, but all in time, what they're doing is attempting to save netball in that space, and you've got to commend them.
5: Absolutely.
6: I am a broadcaster, sports broadcaster, so I have a fair dose of cynicism about me. I'll tend to look under the carpet and go, what the hell is that?
5: You'd be perfect.
6: And then put the carpet down and go, I didn't see that. So I know everyone's very joyful about this, and it's great, netball, brave new, da-da-da-da, but just have a wee peek.
5: Okay.
6: Just have a wee peek.
5: Apparently he's going to talk. Well, we've put in a bid for him, so he may talk to him.

0: words, but I believe he wants to really talk about it in a couple of weeks' time. This is up on LinkedIn. If anybody's interested in the job, come and save netball. Meanwhile, let's talk about something even more important. That's the WAS squad out at 6 o'clock last night.
1: Yes. Very, very important, because there's a number of heavy hitters have climbed back into the fold again. Plainly, Dylan Watanui, Lesniak, is still all broken up, so he's not there. But Chun's Nickel Klokstad, who's celebrating 150 games NRL player, he's filling in that number two jersey. We've got Lekahalasima back. He's only about 12, and this is his 50th NRL game. It's stunning. What a weapon that bloke is, and still finding his feet in the centre role. And he'll be sorely tested by what this team, the Dolphins, brings to the party. So
0: what are they?
1: Watching
0: they're seven wins in a row, aren't they? At this moment,
1: Is it seven? It's 3-2, and I think you just bust out the back and you just go, right, what have you got here and now? You've got to look forward. But Wade
0: Egan's back.
1: I would have
0: liked to have seen 2-4 and 1-3, just to be a bit fairer, but there we go.
1: Well, it's not about fair. At the end of the day, one team wins and no one cares about the rest. And we've got Wade Egan back, Kurt Capewell back as well, Jackson Ford is back. This is huge.
0: And Darcy Watergrave back at 7 tonight.

0: Waters back. This is huge.
1: And Darcy Watergrave back at 7 tonight.
2: News Talk ZB Auckland, time saver traffic.
3: 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The Southern Motorway southbound, moderate to heavy, St Mark's to Manurewa, then moderate to Takanini to Papakura, citybound heavy, Mount Wellington to Green Lane. Southwest and southbound, moderate to heavy from the Airport Link, northbound heavy at Pihanui, then again Massey to Coronation, and then it's moderate through to Nielsen. Shop and save this weekend only at 3 Auckland City Toyota stores, and that's time saver traffic.
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2: 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Answers. Hear what matters. It's Andrew Dickens on Heather Duplessy Allen Drive. And One New Zealand, awarded New Zealand's best mobile network. News Talk ZB.
1: Jake writes to me and says, "Hi Andrew, why should Louise Upston apologise for the MSD cock-up? As reported, the problem has existed for 6 years. Who was in charge 6 years ago?" And you're not alone, Jake. There's a number of people doing that. But unfortunately, this is the concept of ministerial responsibility. And sometimes Labour ministers have apologised for cock-ups that started under National ministers. It's just the way it's done. It's, you know, who's ever in charge does the apology, if you think an apology is necessary, which I think it is necessary. Somebody says, well, it's 8,000 claims, but those guys are claiming multiple times. And I do know that the average of claims dealt with by MSD on the food is essential or non-essential was about 4. So, okay, so maybe it's 2,000 people and families who have made 8,000 claims. Whatever, they've still been told, you know, quite a heavy, heavy thing when they're at their lowest point. However, others have said the administrative error, where they say it's they put in the wrong code, but it was not incorrect, suggests that they would have declined them anyway, because that's just what it is. So is that what it is? Whatever. There we go. Meanwhile, data, somebody says, well, what do you say, gala or gala? Well, in America, they talk about a gala of performance. Yeah, I get that. But here, we say gala. It's fair to say. Somebody says, if you're going to say pronunciation, pronounce pronunciation correctly, but pronunciation is pronunciation, not pronunciation. And I thought I did do it quickly, but there we go. Somebody says it's data, not data, same as chance is not chance. And they think it's a New Zealand thing. Speaking of a New Zealand thing, I'm a New Zealander in my 70s. I've always said data because the other way just sounds wrong. And it just seems to be a new way of saying data or data, but whatever. It's filled some time, has it not? Hey, still to come, we're talking to a US and Middle East correspondent because it's kicked off again. Tankers have been bombed. And Barry Soper is here to give us all the data and a parliament on News Talk ZB. I'm Andrew Dickens, in for Heather, who's got a bit of the lurgy.

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9: It's 4:30. I'm Raylene Ramsey. Police have laid manslaughter charges against the owner of a dog that killed a 62-year-old woman in Kaihu, north of Dargaville. Hannah Feck reports.
10: Mihiata Terore was fatally mauled by the dog in February. A 43-year-old man was taken into custody and charged in Auckland today to appear in court at a later date. Whangarei Detective Senior Sergeant Shane Pilmer says they've been working since Terore's death to establish what caused the attack.
9: An emergency situation's underway at Baldwin Avenue train station in Auckland's Mount Albert, disrupting commuters. St John says they were called just before 3:30. Auckland Transport says there are delays and cancellations on the Western Line. Trains will run between Swanson and New Lynn and between Waitemata and Morningside. The government's hoping to detangle the hodgepodge of regulation causing hospitality owners a headache with a new action plan. The Ministry of Regulations outlined a suite of problems faced by food and drink operators, spanning compliance, building and licensing. Hospitality Minister Louise Upston says the multiple regulators each have their own rules.
11: One of the big ones is obviously local councils, but the challenge is it'll be different departments in the council alone. One of the biggest difficulties is there's no consistency from one council to the next.
9: Australian triple murderer Erin Patterson, who fed her in-laws a toxic mushroom lunch, is receiving weight loss drug Ozempic in prison at taxpayer expense. An Auckland developer's launched a one-year try-before-you-buy scheme at Mount Albert's Olympus Apartments. To sport, and the privatised domestic netball league to be launched next year is advertising for a full-time commissioner to own all aspects of building the organisation. Attack coach Mike Blair is working towards the All Blacks becoming better at converting line-break opportunities into points as the ABs bid to level the series against the Springboks in Baltimore. That is Newstalk ZB News and Sport with One New Zealand, awarded New Zealand's best mobile network. It's 4:32. Andrew Dickens.

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2: 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And the southern southbound moderate to heavy, St Marks to Manurewa, then moderate to Takanini to Papakura, citybound heavy, Mount Wellington to Green Lane. Northern northbound moderate to heavy, Curran Street to Upper Harbour, then moderate, Oteha Valley Road to Silverdale. And the northwest and westbound moderate to heavy, Spaghetti Junction through to Te Ata Tū. Listen to all your favourite podcasts for free. 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That's traffic.
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8: From Texas, I can tell by the way he's two stepping round the room.
9: Afternoon to you. I almost said good morning, but that might be because I did do early edition this morning and I've been here for a while. I'm Andrew Dickens, in for Heather. Heather's a bit poorly right now. We'll see how we go, whether I'll be back on again tomorrow. And I've opened a can of worms and someone says data is the plural of the Latin word datum, meaning fact. So you do say data, but this texter, this is Anne-Marie, says the original pronunciation was data, and that continues in modern Romance languages. And now she says, I loathe the US spelling and pronunciation where they say data. But I cannot bring myself to mispronounce it as data. But there we go. Someone else says, this is Fent, reckons it's like when people say bin instead of bean. Yeah, I get that as well. But at the same time, Raylene Ramsey and I always get trouble whenever we say necessary. Everyone goes, what? It's necessary. And you go, no, actually, it's necessary, you know. Whatever. English. It's a very active language. Now, we're going to get a new iPhone announcement tomorrow. It's going to happen at 5 a.m. tomorrow morning, so you know that Glenn and Mike will be talking about this ad nauseum. It will center on the iPhone 18 Pro, the iPhone 18 Pro Max, and Apple's first foldable iPhone, which is reported to be called the iPhone Ultra. So it folds, like the Samsung. It folds. And a foldable iPhone Ultra is expected to debut as Apple's most expensive iPhone ever. And some reports are suggesting a price around $2,000 a pop. $4,000 for a phone. I couldn't be less excited. I have an iPhone 12 mini because I don't like big phones. It's only got 64 gig of memory. It's run out. I haven't been able to put a new operating system in forever, but I just want a phone that's a phone and fits into my pocket. So there we go. It is 22 to 5.
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9: All right, to America, and Donald Trump has made some pretty wild claims about 9/11 25 years ago. He reckons he was pulled out from ground zero on 9/11 in New York.

0: by emergency responders.
1: Don't forget, two firemen. We thought it was coming down on top of us, and two firemen, big, strong guys, and I'm not the smallest guy in the world. They grabbed me under the arm and said, got to get out of here. And they literally lifted me up. This is not easy to do. I'm big. They lifted me up and they started running with me. I said, fellas, I can run myself. But they were amazing, but they thought it was coming down. It didn't come down, U.S. Steel.
0: What a hero. What a great story. Unfortunately, it's not true, because Donald Trump was in his office at the time of the attack. And how do we know? Well, he was interviewed by the radio.
2: Well, I have a window that looks directly at the World Trade Center, and I saw this huge explosion. I was with a group of people, and I really couldn't even believe it.
0: He was in his office looking out the window. He was never at ground zero. So there we go. That's Donald for you, the Donald we know and love. We have had more updates from Nepal. The combined numbers on both sides of the China-Nepal border are 1,400 dead and 5,845 still missing. And rescues are still being made. Here's some Australians with an update.
3: Another Australian has been found alive in Nepal 2 weeks after the flash flooding tragedy. They were not in the immediate disaster zone and did not require consular assistance. They are the eighth Australian to be found alive, with 35 still missing. Rescue crews continue to focus on hydropower tunnel projects as the death toll nears 1,400.
0: And finally, yeah, people snicker and chuckle at this, but it's not good. French police are still searching for the two thieves who stole two paintings by renowned artist Renoir. The theft was in Cagnes-sur-Mer, just along from Nice and just before Antibes. It took place in a matter of minutes shortly before the 6 a.m. local time. Mayor Brian Masson said the duo appeared well-equipped and well-informed, so these guys aren't first-timers, they're art heist pros, even though they stole four items, but they dropped two in the gardens as they were running away. Art heist 101, don't drop the art. Now, this marks the latest in a string of high-profile heists targeting works of art and museum valuables. We know this. Remember the daylight robbery of the crown jewels in the Louvre of last year? Because it's freaking everybody out all around the world. So if you pop into a local museum and find yourself faced with tougher security than an airport, well, you can blame the French, and don't we?
4: International correspondence with NZI Insurance. Peace of mind for New Zealand business.
0: To the US and Middle East we go with our correspondent, Gordon Robinson. Hello, Gordon Robinson. I should get your pronunciation right. Is that correct, Gordon?
5: Yes, that is correct.
0: Robinson.
5: Great to be with you.
0: Robinson, lovely. Okay, the Middle East, it's ramped up. We've got US attacks on tankers.
5: Yes, that's right. So it started, at least according to the Americans, with the Iranians targeting an American warship, and the U.S. responded by attacking several Iranian tankers. Now, this wasn't in the Strait of Hormuz itself. It was at a place called Karg Island, which is up in the northern Gulf. It's Iran's main oil terminal. The Iranians then responded by issuing threats against tanks moored in both Kuwait and Bahrain, as well as American military bases in the region. So after the big round of back and forth that we saw about a week ago, it seems that we are in the midst of yet another round of back and forth between the Americans and the Iranians, and there's just no sign that this cycle is going to end.
0: And don't forget the Houthis. They're getting stuck in too.
5: Exactly. That's one of the most worrying aspects of what we're seeing in the Middle East war at this point. The Houthis in Yemen essentially opening a second front in the war against Saudi Arabia. Now, for people whose Middle East geography may require a little help, the Houthis in Yemen, which is the southwestern corner of the Arabian Peninsula, they are a rebel group which for more than a decade has controlled a significant portion of Yemen, including the capital Sana'a. They are allies of the Iranians, some people would say Iranian proxies, and they have been fighting with the Saudis off and on, as I say, for more than a decade, and that has really ramped up just in the last couple of days. They launched significant attacks on a number of Saudi cities in the southwest of the country. And they're essentially saying that if the Saudis don't play ball, they will make it impossible for them to move things up and down the Red Sea. That's important because one of the things that has been making the world oil market think that things might be okay is the Saudis' ability to move oil out through

0: pipelines so that they can avoid the Gulf. But if that route for Saudi oil becomes untenable, then you have a really problematic situation. And again, these most recent attacks were a huge step up on previous months. You're talking dozens, close to 100 wounded.
1: And with all this around CARG, we're seeing $100 a barrel. That's not good for the midterms. And meanwhile, Donald Trump's having a quite unusual midterm convention in Dallas.
0: That is correct, yes. So for your listeners, American political parties traditionally hold conventions similar to party conferences, not every year, only in presidential election years. It is not unprecedented to hold a mini convention in a midterm year. The Democrats did it a few times in the 70s and 80s and then stopped because basically they decided it was kind of a waste of money. But Trump is doing this to rally the faithful. It's going to be 2 days as opposed to the 4 days that a traditional convention would be. And all the it starts on Wednesday, and all the reports that we have seen are that it's going to be a big, like, 5 hour a night made for TV show. Trump himself is going to speak both nights. So, you know, we will see whether this lights a fire under the Republican faithful. It's notable that they are doing it in Texas because Texas is the site of one of the most important Senate races in the November midterm elections.
1: Good stuff. Gordon Robertson, I thank you so much for your time today, our U.S. and Middle East correspondent. There's a bit of buzz about this around in America, too. Reports originating from Page Six claim that Jimmy Kimmel Live, the late-night TV show, will end after the 26-27 season, with Kimmel's contract reportedly not being extended. So he could finish in May after a 24-year run. ABC, though, has pushed back, saying it's inaccurate, but Page Six says no, it ain't. And I got quite excited about that story, but then I realized it's Jimmy Kimmel and not Jimmy Fallon. If it was Jimmy Fallon, well, that'd be good news. It's 4:45. Barry Soper is next.
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4: Barry's well. Hello, Barry.
5: Good afternoon, Andrew.
4: Heather is not.
5: No, she's not. But I must say, I listened to your editorial at the beginning, and I totally agree with you. I saw the bureaucrat on television last night from MSD. Now, you know, they made a mistake. That food is an essential part of our life. But why couldn't they just say, so look, sorry, we got it wrong, and there were 8,000 people involved, and they probably went hungry. Look, sorry. It's not hard to say.
4: Sorry, and also sorry for being so inept. That would be nice as well. And we promise not to do it again in the future.
5: I think that'd be probably taking it too far. But anyway, there you go.
4: So we're talking about this. This is our lead story. And there was a review that came out about our hospitality rules. And it says red tape for the hospitality should actually be reduced. And that is the ACT Party policy. And they promised to do it.
5: They did. And, you know, there was one aspect of the review that really appealed to me. And it says everything about bureaucracy in this country. It was from a food truck business that considered setting up in Australia because the process in New Zealand was so bureaucratic. Have a listen. Seymour said when the vendor explored the option with Australian regulators, they were given one contact and a clear pathway to set up the business there. Well, in New Zealand, they had to meet 13 officials from 8 central and local government agencies. Now, where would you sooner set up business under those circumstances? And it did identify multiple problems that confront our hospitality industry. And I've got to say, you don't see it much at this time of an election cycle, but the Natson Act, we're at one when it came to regulatory relief for the hospitality sector. Tourism Minister Louise Upston, she turned up at a new Newmarket Auckland restaurant with the Regulation Minister, ACT's David Seymour. Here they are.
6: Sometimes what happens is individual agencies don't appreciate what they're doing is running counter to what another government department is doing. So the Hospitality Action Plan brings it all together, gives visibility. We're going to set some timelines of what we're going to achieve so that the hospitality sector has got what it needs to go and grow.
7: And that's why, with Louise as our Minister of Hospitality and Tourism, we're going to see a hospitality action plan that over the next year is going to clear out so many of the regulatory barriers that have been found by the Ministry for Regulation. And together, we are going to make it easier to do business.
4: Question, why does it take a year? Is there too much regulation inside the Ministry of Regulation?
5: Well, that's true. Well, you've got to have another report, don't you? I mean, you know, you can't do it this side of the election, but at least those two were singing from the same hymn book, so that was good.
4: I woke up this morning and went, goodness me, the United Kingdom have suddenly got a case of huge balls. Because they were talking about ethnic cleansing in Gaza and the West Bank, and they were doing boycotts on Israel. So what do you reckon?
5: Well, they were doing boycotts on the settlements, the Israeli settlements in the West Bank. The UK have been joined by Canada and France. And Chris Hipkins has been saying today that New Zealand's position on this is an embarrassment to the country because what we've said through Winston Peters' office is that we don't use trade measures to address foreign policy issues, which they see this as being in the book of. But our former Prime Minister, Helen Clarks, she's just returned from Gaza, and she said on TV3 that essentially New Zealand must step up and voice its concern at what Israel is now doing in the area.
8: If you force Palestinians out of their villages,

0: and off their land, you are in effect ethnically cleansing these areas of Palestinians. It's a tough term, but how else do you describe it? The aim seems to be to drive them into the Palestinian towns and cities and to confine them there with, in effect, large parts of Palestinian territory occupied by settlers. New Zealand signed up to a statement with the European Commission and a number of other countries in May against the increasing settlement. It's time to make that statement again because Israel's government is very close to letting a tender for construction of the settlement, and people say it deals a terrible blow to the prospect of a two-state solution.
1: And that's what New Zealand has been always about. We should have a two-state solution there.
2: I remember hearing the Prime Minister, Luxon, actually saying that. Yeah. We favour a two-state solution, therefore they don't back it in
1: and
2: some way.
1: It's not hard to join in this sort of thing because the fact is that these are settlements in the West Bank. They're not. It's not as though they're producing a lot, and it's not as though we're going to go downhill economically if we ban any goods from that
2: symbolic
1: area.
2: It's symbolic, though.
1: No, totally. Well,
2: and exactly then the Americans might go, well, we don't trust them. But the difference here is that UK and France and Canada have gone in there first.
1: Don't like the Americans at the moment,
2: either. They don't like the
1: Americans. You're right.
2: And the Americans don't like them.
1: It's who knows? The Americans are all behind it. You're absolutely right.
2: All right. Thank you so much, Barry. Give it our regards to Heather. It's coming up 7 minutes to 5.
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4: 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The Southern Motorway southbound, moderate to heavy, Gillies Ave to Manurewa, and again from Takanini to Drury, citybound heavy, Mount Wellington to Green Lane. Southwest and southbound, moderate to heavy from Warmsley, northbound heavy at Pohanui, then from Massey's Coronation, and then moderate to Nielsen. The northwestern, a moderate to heavy run westbound to Te Atatū. 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
2: All right. Now, every time a sound building comes down in this city, we lose twice. There's all the carbon that's locked into a building, all the years it takes to replace it. But there is a smarter way to do these things, and you can watch it happening on Wellesley Street. So Bledisloe House, an Auckland landmark, right beside the new train station, is being upcycled, not demolished. It's by Alberts in a partnership with MRCB, and up to 75% less embodied carbon than knocking it down in the process, and building new, delivered in a fraction of the time with far less disruption to the streets around it. And upcycled doesn't mean compromise, because inside there'll be the Alberts Club with lounges and boardrooms and venue spaces and a bar and a private roof terrace for members and invited guests, a full basement floor of wellness, a food pavilion at street levels, and of course Te Waihoratu station is just 25 steps from the door. It's right in the middle of the city. It's better for the city, better for your people, and ready years sooner. Bledisloe House. It's opening in 2027. It's leasing now.
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9: Latest PISA results, these are 15-year-olds, 9th in reading, 10th in science, 16th in math. That's above the OECD average. Education Minister Erica Stanford's with us. So what's happening with the disadvantaged students? They're improving materially?
10: Well, look, they are. And to see these kids who are in the bottom quartile, who have gained in science a year, in maths 3 terms, that is beyond what we could have expected. If you look back to 2022 when we last did PISA, our attendance rate was about 39%. In 2026, in term 2, 64.3%.
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2: Ended up talking about pronunciation for a while. You know that's a hornet's nest to open up. And somebody said, I know you worked at Radio Scenic Land in Greymouth back in the 80s. And yes, I did for my crimes.

0: And he said, what about the town of Kumara? But then again, you've got the sweet potato, which is Kumara. True enough. But then again, and on the west coast, you've got the wonderful town of Canieri, but all the locals call it Canary. So what about that? One is common usage. The other is the correct way to say it. I don't know. As long as we understand each other, that's a good thing. Hey, there's a new campaign from Tourism New Zealand, by the way, called Don't Be a Stranger. And its aim is to get Kiwis to invite overseas friends and family to come to New Zealand for the first time. Apparently, coming to see friends and family make up about 30% of international arrivals and contribute about $2.5 billion a year to the economy. So invite a friend. I lived overseas for 3 years. I invited all my friends. I said, like, I came halfway around the world to meet you and to see you. You can do the same to me. And in the last 30 years since I came back from overseas, the number of people who have come to see me who I thought were my friends, one. Because they all go, it's too far to come. All right. Show gets underway in real with the Brewers Association in a few moments' time about the dropping of regulation when it comes to hospitality laws. We've got Fleur Fitzsimons on the strike that happened today. Did you notice it? We've got an interesting story about the number of fixed speed cameras that are being vandalised, and that might be because somebody thought it was a good idea to put them on the ground. And we've got Al Gillespie, the Waikato Uni international law expert on whether New Zealand should join the UK, France and Canada and sanction the West Bank and the settlements in Israel. So it's a big old show, and it starts right after news and sport, which is next.
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9: In Auckland on 89.4, this is News Talk ZB. Getting the detail behind the headlines on Heather Duplessy-Allen Drive with Andrew Dickens and One New Zealand. 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
10: It's 5 o'clock. I'm Raylene Ramsey. A 43-year-old whose dog killed Northland woman Mihiata Torori in February has been charged with manslaughter. Hannah Feck reports.
11: The man's been taken into custody and charged in Auckland today. Police have been looking into what led to Torori's death in February after the attack in Kaihu, north of Dargaville. Whangarei Detective Senior Sergeant Shane Pilmer says it's been a challenging investigation and he's thanking everyone who provided information.
10: Lots of security and police at Auckland's Mount Albert Baldwin train station after emergency services were called this afternoon. St John says they were alerted just before 3:30. Passengers have been seen being helped off trains, one describing the service stopping as it left the station. Auckland Transport says Western Line services are affected and no trains are running between Waitemata and Morningside. Services are operating between the Swanson and Henderson stations, but there are cancellations on the Onehunga line. Labor's ex-police superintendent candidate has broken his silence after being cleared of any leaking to the political party. Rakesh Naidu was investigated after he announced his bid for Parliament. A probe found no wrongdoing, quelling the police minister's concern he could have passed sensitive information. Naidu says an assistant police commissioner has apologised.
12: I know that people were provided with some information at the beginning. Once the review was conducted, the review found that I followed employment process.
10: The government's following a Ministry of Regulation recipe for more straightforward hospitality rules. A review's outline costly and cumbersome problems faced by food and drink operators. Ministers are now working with industry players on a hospitality action plan. Regulation Minister David Seymour says the many different regulators, especially councils, impose different rules on businesses.
13: We're giving them the templates and the tools to do that in a consistent way. And often it's actually central government's laws that are forcing councils to do things that they don't want to do.
10: About 10,000 public servants up and down the country have downed tools after months of failed negotiations. Union staff from MB, Internal Affairs, NEMA and the Ethnic Communities and Social Development Ministries are asking for their pay to meet the cost of living. PSA organiser Tom Buckley in Auckland says he hopes the strikes send the government a clear message.
14: We've realised that they are not going to come to the bargaining table with offers that our members can accept, and so our members have decided to take industrial action to support reaching those claims and concluding them.
10: Green MP Julianne Genta in Wellington says the government's deliberately attacked public servants.
15: And we know how important our public goods, services and infrastructure are to our entire society, all of our communities.
10: PPTA President Chris Abercrombie in Christchurch says divisions are growing and workers are being asked to do more with less.
16: Solidarity means understanding that my future is linked to your future and your future is linked to mine.
17: In News Talk ZB Sport, attack coach Mike Blair believes the All Blacks can be better at converting line break opportunities into points. The All Blacks had 12 line breaks in the third test loss to the Springboks, ultimately scoring four tries. But Blair says it's not always about scoring directly off those opportunities.
18: Because if it finishes in a turnover, what's happening is it goes to set piece, it slows the game down a bit, it feeds their strength. So our balance between finishing our opportunities and keeping the pressure on through a multi-phase is really important.
17: The All Blacks team attempting to level the series in Baltimore will be named on Friday morning. International rugby coverage with Access Solutions, elevating you and your business to a higher level. 33 test loose forward Shannon Frizzell's back to push for an All Black spot, overcoming injury to be named in Tasman's NPC team to tackle Otago in Dunedin on Friday night. Francis Tiafoe hopes his epic quarterfinal win in the men's singles at the US Tennis Open buries any further talk of reducing matches to the best of three sets. The 11th seed had his fellow American Alex Mickelson in tears following the 4-hour, 40-minute cliffhanger. Tiafoe says only five-setters can deliver that sort of drama.
19: I mean, do I love five-setters? Absolutely not. There's a lot of times where I'm up two sets of love. I would love to shake hands and go home. But it's tennis, man. Yeah, I mean, I grew up watching so many incredible five-setters. Your slam doesn't mean as much personally if you get it done in 2-out-of-3 format.
17: Tiafoe's semi-final opponent will be the winner of the match currently enthralling Arthur Ashe Stadium, where American hope Ben Shelton struck back to level his contest against Carlos Alcaraz at 1-all. A major step on the path to reviving netball in New Zealand, with 2027's privatised domestic league advertising for a commissioner to set up the competition. And the PNG Chiefs won't play an NRL game until 2028, but already the start-up clubs netted the most lucrative sponsorship deal in the competition's history, believed to be worth more than $6 million per season. I'm Dean McLaughlin. That's News Talk ZB News and Sport with My Food Bag. One less thing to think about, dinner's sorted. It's 5 past 5. Andrew Dickens is next.
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20: Give your drive the green light at giltrap.com, and it's heavy on the southern southbound, St Mark's to Penrose, again at Manukau and between Papakura and Drury. Citybound heavy, Princes to Green Lane. Southwestern southbound moderate to heavy from Wormsley. Northbound is heavy, Massey's Coronation, then moderate to Nelson, and moderate again through the Waterview Tunnel. Giltrap Group, New Zealand owned, at the world's best cars, giltrap.com. They love cars. And that's time saver traffic.
10: 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Phone dollars are for phones, obviously.

0: Manukau and Waitemata Harbour's variable 5-knot winds. For Hauraki Gulf and Bream Head to Cape Colville, southwesterly of 10 knots. Next high tide for Auckland, it's at 6:15 tonight, and for Onehunga at 9:20. Partly cloudy for Auckland, with the chance of a shower until early evening. Otherwise, light winds and afternoon sea breezes. The overnight low will be 8. Tomorrow, cloud increasing with isolated showers, turning to rain for a time from late afternoon, possibly heavy. There'll be westerly winds from the morning, and tomorrow's high 16. Should be fine, but some showers Friday afternoon. Right now in Auckland, 16.
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2: Yes, welcome on in. Heather's not overly well. I'm Andrew Dickens. So here we go. The government's received a review into our hospitality laws that's been welcomed by Louise Upston and David Seymour, and it follows along closely to what the proposed ACT Party policies are. So they're promising to make it easier to obtain and maintain alcohol licences going forward. So the review says hospitality businesses have to jump through hurdles and red tape to keep their licences and pay high fees for an industry that's already struggling. Talk about this. We've got Executive Director of the Brewers Association, Dylan Firth, with me. Hello, Dylan.
3: Good afternoon, Andrew.
2: Right, so what will this mean? Is this just for hospitality and restaurants, or will it mean a proliferation of bottle-os?
3: No, I think this is definitely focused on a hospitality review, and that's the idea behind it. There's a number of recommendations in the review. It's come out today, so we'll have to get a head around it fulsomely. But I think there's some great stuff in there for the industry to reduce some red tape and let them get on with doing their business, which is looking after people.
2: Well, what has been the challenge and the problems with the current system and the current red tape?
3: Yeah, look, I mean, the system was introduced in 2012, 2013, when the licensing laws changed after quite some time. And what happened is a lot of that was devolved to local councils and district licensing committees. What we've seen is we've seen inconsistency across the board between these. And so also resourcing. So smaller councils will be taking longer. And, you know, you've got some businesses waiting 6 months to get a license, if not a year, to get a renewal. And that's just really difficult for business. You know, all these people want to be doing is providing food and beverages to their customers and their communities.
2: But the review also says that if you cut some of these costs and you cut the regulatory cost as well, there will still have to be some regulation, and that cost will be borne by councils, meaning more costs for councils, meaning higher rates.
3: Well, look, I think there's actually still a fee element to it. So, I mean, what happens at the moment with any fees like building consents is they're partially subsidised by councils, and this is one of the things. The recommendations in the report also look at merging some of the district licensing committees, or allowing councils to merge, where finding efficiencies will enable them to reduce some of their overheads. So actually, I think there's cost savings to be had within this.
2: The critics also say that cutting the red tape could increase alcohol harm. What do you say to that?
3: Look, I don't think that's something at all. I mean, these are supervised environments. All they're doing is going through a fee process here or a kind of application process. It's not necessarily going to change how they serve or look after their customers. There's strong rules around what you can and can't do in hospitality venues with alcohol. I don't think this is going to increase alcohol supply or increase harmful consumption. People are still going out and having a beer and enjoying themselves. We've got the lowest harmful consumption of alcohol in New Zealand we've ever had. You know, things are heading in a really good direction. This is just going to enable businesses to get on with doing it.
2: And will this affect the trusts, you know, like Southland, like West Auckland and their operations?
3: I shouldn't do. I mean, they go through licensing processes themselves for their venues, so it's very similar. You know, we've definitely seen on a wider aspect of things, you know, businesses being able to get through and do this will mean that, you know, they can just focus on it. It doesn't matter whether they're a trust or an individual cafe who's got a license, whether they're a high street bar. It's going to allow these people to just go, right, this is what we want to do, look after our consumers.
2: And do you reckon this is going to end up with more hospitality outfits, or it's going to mean that the margins get better for current operators?
3: Look, I don't think it's going to add some sort of proliferation. If anything, we're seeing some of the biggest cuts in hospitality we've ever seen. You know, 3,000 venues stopped trading in the last year, which is 40% up on the last year. And that's due to kind of the wider economic environment. If there's some costs that can be reduced by, you know, those businesses that are still around, that's great. We probably won't see a huge amount more open. It just means those who are there and want to be able to do their business can.
2: Dylan Firth, thank you for your time today. Executive Director of the Brewers Association. It's 11 after 5.
1: Andrew Dickens.
2: So 10,000 public servants down their tools today. They were demanding better pay. There were 5,000 from the Ministry of Social Development.

0: 8,700 from MB. Plus, there was the Department of Internal Affairs, NEMA, and the Ministry of Ethnic Communities, and they're all rallying for their bargaining to be settled. So joining me is the National Secretary of the Public Service Association, Fleur Fitzsimons. Hello.
1: Good evening, Andrew.
0: So all these bargaining deals, how much are they worth?
1: Well, we're seeking pay increases that keep pace with the cost of living facing these workers and their families. We've seen the government respond to strike action in the health and education sector, and we expect them to listen to these 10,000 public servants too and come to the table with a decent and fair offer.
0: So, 10,000 people striking, did anyone notice?
1: Look, the strikes were relatively short, and that was deliberate to minimise disruption. But what we really want to see and get across to the government is that these people are important, their work is important. Christopher Luxon said he was elected on the basis of having a laser-like focus on the cost of living. Well, this is the workforce that his government's in charge of. We want to see some of that laser-like focus on the cost of living when it comes to these workers.
0: So here's your double-edged sword, though. If the payroll bill for all these public service workers gets bigger, then, of course, to balance the budget, we're going to cut the numbers. So is higher pay worth cuts to the number of people employed in the public service?
1: Well, we say it's about choices, and this government has made choices to favour landlords and tobacco companies over our health system and our public services and public servants. But actually, what we're asking for is relatively modest increases to their pay. We think if government are committed to resolving this dispute, we can find a way forward. But so far, we're just not getting that commitment from government, and we're not getting fair offers across the table. These public servants are reasonable.
0: But the public service perception is not good. I mean, people are saying, why should we pay people from MB more when they can't finish an IT project? Why should we pay people from the MSD more when they kick 8,000 people off their food grants?
1: Well, what you're seeing when it comes to talking about somewhere like MB is we're actually talking about immigration officers. They make sure our borders are safe. MSD has been impacted by cuts, and actually we're going to see more mistakes and problems in our public service if this government's agenda of dismissing public servants and cutting public services continues. So unless we see a proper commitment from the government to invest in not only these people and the work that they do, but actually our public services across the board, we're going to see more problems. That's a natural consequence when you cut jobs.
0: And you mentioned this government. I mean, would the strike even happen if there was another government that was of a colour that more public servants and yourself would actually approve of? You know, is this actually an election stunt?
1: No, the PSA has taken strike action under governments of all colours. We have taken a lot more under this government. We saw strike action in health, the Ministry of Education, Pharmac, ACC, to name a few. But at the end of the day, these industrial disputes get resolved. They get resolved when cool heads prevail and when government empowers employers to come to the bargaining table with a fair offer. And we're willing to talk. We want to resolve these disputes, and we just need the government to send a message to employers to do so.
0: Fleur Fitzsimons, I thank you for your time today from the Public Service Association, the National Secretary. I almost chuckled in the middle of that interview because Graham texted me and says the average productivity of New Zealand rose today with the public servants being on strike. And did you notice there was a marvellous non-answer in there? I said, what would you rather have? If the payroll gets bigger, then people are going to call for a cuts in the number of staff because we need to balance the budget. Is higher pay worth bigger cuts to the public service? And then she went waffling on about tax stuff and tobacco and never answered the question. Public servants, do you want more pay? Then you'll probably end up with less of you. Which one do you want? Feel free to text me 9292.
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7: NewsTalk CB, I got a text from Alan who says, Andrew, you missed that question with Fleur Fitzsimons. Did you ask how much are they looking for? Yes, I did. That was the very first question I asked. How much are you looking for? And she never answered that, and they never will answer that, because they know if they say this is how much it's going to cost, we're all going to get the heebie-jeebies and go, you what? Yeah, what? They'll never tell you that. They'll never tell you exactly how much they're looking for. It's just more. It's 18 after 5. So the country's 10 mobile speed camera trailers have been vandalised at least 18 times in just 1 year. Nearly two-thirds of that was graffiti, but the tyres have also been slashed. So NZTA's head of driving regulation is Chris Rodley, and Chris joins me now. Hello, Chris.
8: G'day, Andrew. How's it going?
7: Very good. So you're the dude who actually commissioned these and put them out?
8: That's right, yeah, we do that through a third-party contracted business that deploys them, yeah.
7: Every time these 10 mobile speed cameras get vandalised, how much does that cost the taxpayer?
8: We actually don't have the information yet. As I mentioned, they're sort of operated through a private company, but so the contract covers the cost of repairs and the trailers themselves within that. Yeah.
7: So this is going to affect the third party contractors' margins then. So they've already put that in the procurement process, you're saying?
8: Already put it in the procurement process. Yeah.
7: Did you catch the people who did the graffiti and slashed the tyres? Have you got them on camera?
8: Well, yeah, all of our trailers and the cars, the SUVs, the mobile SUVs, have CCTV cameras, and so we record all the incidents and report them and hand it over to police, yeah.
7: All right. Have the cameras been successful enough in raising money to basically cover the maintenance of all the damage and how much it costs in the procurement?
8: So NZTA doesn't receive any of the infringement funds. So the total value of infringements is about $5 million a month, but it goes directly into government accounts. Yeah, so NZTA doesn't see that.
7: So these 10 mobile speed camera trailers are a $5 billion business, you reckon?
8: No, they generate $5 million in infringements. But like for context, you know, they're deployed to reduce deaths and serious injuries on our roads to make things safer, right? And a fatality in New Zealand on the road is calculated about 15 million each. And so across all road crashes, we're looking at about 11 billion in New Zealand. So these mobile cameras, they're doing their job.
7: Look, I hate to say this, but when we first saw them, and by the way, these trailers are freaking ugly, to be fair. But anyway, when we first saw the trailers, everyone went, well, they're going to get hit. Because the whole thing about speed cameras were they were up a pole. And if they're up a pole, they can't get up there and slash tyres and put graffiti on them. But they're sitting on the side of the roads. You must have known that, you know, people would have wanted to target them.
8: Yeah, when the police put the fixed ones on the pole many years ago up, they saw a similar trend when they first went up around vandalism and the likes. But I guess over time,

0: people got used to them. So, yeah, we're hoping for the same. It is a real nuisance having the vandalism, but it's not affecting the deployment schedules too much. Okay. They're usually out for a day or two. Yeah.
1: All right. So, would you roll more of them out?
0: Well, at the moment, we've got the 10 trailers. We've got 35 SUVs and 106 fixed cameras. So at this stage, I believe that's it for now. And, yeah.
1: Good old Chris. Good luck in tidying up those cameras. And I thank you for joining me. That's the NZTA's head of driving regulation, Chris Rodley. I mean, they're just sitting there. They're unaccompanied. And they're just sitting there snapping pictures and taking money from people. Of course, people are going to vandalize these things. If they're in an SUV, you can't do that because they're mobile. If they're up a pole, it's a lot harder. But whatever, whatever. I mean, who am I to use common sense when we start talking about government regulations and policing? It's 5:22.
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3: Why waste fuel driving to the tyre shop? And the southern southbound heavy St Mark's to Penrose, then moderates are heavy to Manerewa, and a heavy patch between Papakura and Drury, citybound heavy Princes to Green Lane. Northern northbound moderate to heavy, Spaghetti Junction to Northcote Road, then heavy approaching Oteha Valley Road, then moderate to Silverdale. Northwest and westbound heavy and patches to Pātiki. Book Hyperdrive's mobile tyre fitting. They come to you just $24.99. And that's traffic.
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1: All right, yes, I'm Andrew Dickinson for Heather. Heather's a bit poorly right now, so I got the call. And yes, I did do early edition this morning. And yes, I did get a phone call at about 8:30 saying, you want to double up, please? Anyway, so this morning I was on and I was talking to Mike Hosking. And we're coming up to the news at 6 o'clock. And he walks in and he says, oh, yeah, well, of course, the Warriors have sold out. And he said that, of course, because it seems likely that they're going to go and play games at Eden Park. And so Mike Hosking quipped, of course, we'll talk about the Warriors who have sold out. I went, what? Now, hold on there a minute, buddy. Stop it. So the finals games, the future finals games being moved to Eden Park, that has not been confirmed. But Volandis, the chief honcho for the NRL, says he's 90% certain that the week three game will be on the move. And the Warriors have no choice in the matter. Volandis has that money tree firmly in his grasp. But can we say, like Mike did, that the Warriors have sold out and let their people down? No, because they don't get the money from it. Now, I get that Mount Smart is special. I also know that Mount Smart is a dump in comparison to Eden Park. When are they going to put a permanent southern stand in? That was built for Ed Sheeran years ago, and it is just a rickety piece of scaffolding that is either going to fall down

0: Or it's going to fall down. I don't know. When are they going to make Mount Smart worthy of the Warriors? I don't know. Anyway, I understand Mount Smart. I love it. And I've been going there for years. But what really got me about yesterday is the number of Warriors members who missed out when the tickets sold out in minutes. And we're talking about the faithful, people who are not fair weather friends joining the party late, who suddenly go, oh, they're successful. I want to go along and be part of that Warriors thing. It looks like a jolly lot of fun. Those people. No, we don't want those. What we want is the real faithful, the ones who are there through thick and thin, the ones who have supported the club week after week and year after year. And yesterday their voices were loud because they missed out on tickets. And this is the magic of the Warriors. They're a great club. And what I wish I said to Mike when he said, oh, the Warriors have sold out, what I wish I'd said to him is, mate, it's not the field, it's the fans. So if there's going to be 50,000 odd, maybe 53,000 tickets sold, that's 28,000 more fans who are going to be able to see the Warriors in this crucial game. And that's important. It's about the fans. And remember, 55,000 fans against the Dolphins, and then whoever we play next will be a mighty force. And the trick for the Warriors fans is to pack out Eden Park and make it seem like just as much of a cauldron as it does at Mount Smart. It's up to you.
1: Andrew Dickens.
0: You know, I've never seen Colin from Accounts, but it ended yesterday, and I understand it was quite good. The story of two deeply flawed but lovable strangers who are brought together after an eccentric car accident leads them to co-adopt a disabled dog named Colin. Never seen it. There are three series. Producer Locke's never seen it either. Heather's a huge fan. Oh, producer Kevin hasn't seen it either. It's on TVNZ Plus. Oh, sorry, producer Kevin says, I've seen it. I've seen it. I'm part of the club. Heather loves it. Mike loves it. Kate loves it. Everyone loves it. Locke and I haven't even started. It's free. It's on TVNZ Plus. Did you like it? Was it good enough? Oh, producer Kevin reckons the second to last episode was the best ever. Yeah, I gotta go. News and sport is next. The Huddle has Mark Sainsbury and Tim Wilson.
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1: 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Giving it to you straight on Heather Duplessy-Allen Drive with Andrew Dickens. And

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1: It's 5:30. I'm Raylene Ramsey. Disruptions across Auckland train services after an emergency at Mount Albert's Baldwin Avenue station this afternoon, with police in St John called about 3:30. Mount Albert Grammar headmaster Patrick Drum has been spotted behind the cordon, with students seen in the surrounding area. Other staff members were also seen at the site. No trains are running on the Western Line between Waitemata and Morningside, with cancellations on the Onehunga line. Bus drivers are taking train tickets. Cheers for a government report on hospitality. A Ministry for Regulation review has found bureaucratic red tape and complexities could be scaled back. It's found food safety checks were sometimes disproportionate to risk and unnecessary costs from building requirements. The Brewers Association's Dylan Firth told Andrew Dickens district licensing committees have caused inconsistencies.
2: You've got some businesses waiting 6 months to get a license, if not a year, to get a renewal. And that's just really difficult for business. You know, all these people want to be doing is providing food and beverages to their customers and their communities.
1: Tens of thousands of New Zealanders are waiting too long for public hospital eye appointments, some losing their sight as a result. Ophthalmology New Zealand warns there are more than 125,000 outstanding ophthalmology follow-ups nationwide. Health NZ says it's working on wait times, but pressure continues to mount. Eye Health Network's Sarah Welch says it's not just about ophthalmologists.
3: In New Zealand, about 90% of our injections are actually delivered by nurses, and that is another area where there's just not quite enough nurses within hospitals.
1: To sport, US Tennis Open semi-finalist Francis Tiafoe has fired a serve at suggestions Grand Slams reduce matches to a best-of-three sets format, saying five setters deliver unparalleled drama. The PNG Chiefs won't play until 2028, but already the startup club has netted the most lucrative sponsorship deal in NRL history, understood to be more than $6 million a season. That is Newstalk ZB News and Sport, with One New Zealand awarded New Zealand's best mobile network. It is 5:33. Andrew Dickens is next.
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4: Auckland Home Show featuring the new garden showcase starts Thursday. The Southern Motorway southbound motor to heavy St Mark's to Manurewa, and a heavy patch between Papakura and Drury. Citybound heavy Princes to Green Lane. Southwestern southbound motor to heavy from Wormsley. Northbound heavy Pihanui to Coronation, then moderate to Nielsen, and a moderate patch at Dominion Road. Ideas for every space. Auckland Home Show and garden showcase starts Thursday at Auckland Showgrounds. Time saver traffic.
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1: You wanna dance, take my hand, take my hand. 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
2: Ain't welcome on in. Hope you're enjoying your Wednesday. I am in for Heather, who's a bit poorly. Jonathan writes, the Warriors fans I've spoken to would much rather have less tickets available and watch all their games at the crappy home of Penrose Park because Eden Park is rugby. Boy, how tribal is that? I thought Eden Park is the New Zealand's national stadium. That's what they say. And that's a stadium for whatever, whether it's rock and roll, rugby, football, or perhaps league. But Greg says, finally someone with brains around the Warriors. Let's pack it out. 53,000 people in that park. And up the Waz. It's 23-6.
0: Dickens.
2: Okay, the UK government have announced some pretty major sanctions against illegal Israeli settlements. It surprised me this morning. They talked about it as ethnic cleansing. They've banned all trade with the occupied West Bank and a ban on advertising real estate built on stolen Palestinian land. France and Canada have also signed on to the sanctions. Australia is currently abstaining, but there's talk that they might actually join in. New Zealand is also choosing to abstain. Al Gillespie is an international law expert at the University of Waikato and joins me now. Hello, Al.
3: G'day, Andrew.
2: How extreme are these sanctions?
3: They're an advanced step from where we were previously. The way we were earlier was that there were sanctions on individuals who were causing problems. Now, 12 countries in Europe is sort of like saying it's not just the individuals, it's also the goods and support for the settlements in the occupied territories that we need to focus on.
2: Why do you think we're choosing at the moment not to do it here?
3: Well, I think New Zealand has a slightly more conservative view over Palestinian statehood, and the defence that we have in New Zealand is that we are targeting those involved with the most extreme violence. But we're now out of step with like-minded countries like Britain, like France, like Canada. I imagine part of it's got to do with the fear of what Mr. Trump would do if we joined that list.
2: Don't we have similar programs for Russian goods? So, you know, are we actually being consistent in our foreign affairs policy?
3: We have used trade sanctions in the past with apartheid South Africa in the 1980s, and we have got trade restrictions over Russia for its illegal invasion of Ukraine as well. So it's not a legal question, it's a political question of whether you want to have them or not.
2: You mentioned that maybe we're just trying to keep Mr. Trump happy, but at the same time, aren't we risking alienating our allies in Europe with whom we have a free trade deal and a good relationship, and of course Canada?
3: And a number of the European countries also have gone further in recognising Palestinian statehood than we have. And so, yes, it's a very difficult conversation, and many people would say, if not now, then when? And so that's why a lot of countries in Europe are now saying it's time to do something more to try to force this peace process. Because ultimately, you're only going to have peace in the Middle East when you've got a two-state solution. And if you don't do something more to stop the legal settlements, then you're thwarting that effort.
2: Now, I don't know how much trade we do with the occupied West Bank, but I'm thinking not a lot. And a ban on advertising real estate built on Palestinian land, I'm thinking that not a lot. So surely these sanctions are just for show.
3: Symbolic. That's correct. I mean, there's very little trade in this area between the occupied territories and New Zealand. But symbolically, it matters a lot to sort of like say that we are acting in a consistent way with the International Court of Justice, because the ICJ said very clearly that third party states should not aid or assist anything in the settlements. And if we had prohibitions like what you're seeing in Europe, we would be consistent with the ICJ.
2: If you were Foreign Affairs Minister, would you recommend joining the UK and France and Canada?
3: I think that's the correct position to be on right now. I think the Europeans have this one right.
2: All right, and I thank you for your time today. Al Gillespie, international law expert. The time is now 20-6.
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2: And joining us now is Tim Wilson from the Maxim Institute and Mark Sainsbury, a broadcaster and the founder of I Always Meant to Ask. Gentlemen, good evening to you.
4: Good evening.
5: Good evening.
2: So what do you make of these sanctions from the UK and France and Canada? And do you think, Tim, that perhaps we've been a bit too quiet on the issue?
4: No, I can hear the argument that it's quite distant to us. And we haven't recognised Palestinian statehood as other countries have. This is what an independent foreign policy looks like.
2: Yeah. Okay, Mark, is this independent foreign policy also looking a bit wussy?
5: Yeah, I think it is looking a bit wussy. It's such a sort of hot issue, the whole thing. But we need to take a stand, and I agree with Al. We should be with our

0: like-minded partners, and for not doing out of fear of Trump, I think that's a disgrace.
1: Okay, well, let's move on. We had the Brewers Association on just after the 5 o'clock news because a review's come out and it suggests cutting the red tape for alcohol licensing, and that's the ACT policy, and they're into it, and Louise Upston is into it. Is this a good thing, Tim, or will it cause more harm than good?
2: No, I think it seems like a good thing in the sense that it seems the laws seem quite messy, having to file again for the same same organisation, etc., to the same sort of administrative body. And in terms of the harm, I would submit that probably in terms of alcohol, as was mentioned by the Brewers Association guy, those are licensed environments people are watching over, whereas when you're sitting at home and you've got a 24-pack from the bottle store, it's not quite the same environment. I've got to say, though, I've got a question about the industry itself, okay? So what does the word gastro mean to you?
1: gastroenteritis.
2: Exactly. Hands and knees. So why do they have gastropubs, guys? Why? What is going on?
0: Okay. Gastronomic.
1: Mark Sainsbury, I think the last time I socialised with you was in the Kuja Lounge, so I do know that you actually quite like a drink. What did you make of the whole freeing up of the licensing laws?
0: Well, I think you were onto it right at the start, Angie, when you said, is it going to mean, how's it going to affect, like, the bottle-os? That's what I've got a real objection to, the proliferation around the place, and there's been a campaign to try and cut back on that and get more local interest in it. But the hospitality industry has done it, especially down here in Wellington, has done it so hard. And anything that can make things a bit easier, I think, would help. And I agree that, and there was some place, I think it's Scotland, where it's actually cheaper to drink in the pub than to take it home, because it's a better environment. Because they're saying, actually, when people go to the pub or a bar or wherever they're going, and they're right, there is supervision, it is controlled, and you're in a relatively safe environment. It's sort of, and you look at most of the trouble you have is people not drinking on licensed premises, but just sort of getting, preloading and getting out on the street and that sort of thing. So, yeah, look, let's try and do something to help HOSPO, because they're in desperate need of it right now. And the sort of restrictions, I mean, the time it's taking to get licenses renewed and stuff like that, that's not, no other business would put up with that.
2: Here we go. Make pubs great again, or is that too triggering?
1: No, that's great. And I do agree with it, because then, of course, you're surrounded by peers, your behaviour is a lot better, you've got security there. I totally get that. But here's the thing, we're all against, we don't like the regulation, we don't like the bureaucracy, we don't like things taking a long period of time. But as we saw from the Auckland Council yesterday, when they had the meeting about the fast track for the real estate developments, they said, then you end up with the Wild West, and that people are actually going too far. So what is the right balance of regulation versus an easier way of doing business, Mark?
0: Well, yeah, I mean, it's the timing, it's the delays, it's the length of time. The scrutiny shouldn't be any different. They should, licensed premises should have to justify their renewal and the fact they've been operating properly. But it's just the time. It's just ridiculous. It's just it's constraining.
1: And what about you, Tim? I know you're about freedom, and I know you don't like regulation, but we do need some regulation, or else people take the mickey.
2: Oh, I agree. And no one's saying, there's no regulation, we're going to completely change the environment. No, what they're saying is if we can centralise it, simplify it, and favour the organiser, the licensed organisations who are trying to comply, then that seems reasonable.
1: Okay, we're going to talk actually in just a few moments' time about regulation when we talk about AI, because the Labour Party's come out with a new AI policy which involves setting up a new department, whereas, of course, National and ACT believe it should be allowed to be free and should be under the control of business. That is next on The Huddle with Mark Sainsbury and Tim Wilson here on News Talk ZB. It's 14 to 6.
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5: All right, on The Huddle today we have Mark Sainsbury, we have Tim Wilson, and our next topic is about the public service strike which happened today. Gentlemen, and we'll start with Mark, any sympathy for the striking public service workers?
6: Oh, I do have a bit. I mean, it's like, you know, turkeys aren't going to vote for Christmas, are they? The public service has had a bit of a hard time under this government. And I think, as Fleur Fitzsimons pointed out, they've protested and they've gone on strike with governments of, you know, both Labor-led and National-led. And if you were looking at a pay rise that basically was eating away at, you know, the effect for your pay cut, if it doesn't meet the CPI, then you've got to do what you've got to do.
5: Yeah, what do you think, Tim? Because, look, these guys, a lot of them, particularly MB, you know, they're on $100,000 average. They actually get paid quite well. And I don't know about you, but I can't remember the last time I had a pay rise. So, you know, do you have any sympathy?
7: Yeah, look, I do have sympathy, but I just want to, but having said that, let's think about the context. So, like, the public service in 2017 to 23, it grew by 33%. Public servant numbers peaked in 2024, 65,000 people. The number, and since then, apparently, it's been slashed to the bone. The number today is 64,500 people. So the notion that the public service has somehow been under attack by this government, yeah. I just don't buy it.
5: No, they just moved around the deck chairs on the Titanic, and I get that as well. But I asked Fleur a particular question. If you're going to pay people more, the public service more, and we only have a limited amount of revenue, and the people want to make sure that we cut our government spending, if we end up paying those workers more, we're going to employ less of them. And I asked her, what would you choose? And she didn't answer. But that's a question for the ages, isn't it, Mark?
6: Yeah, look, it's, you know, and inevitably, and I know that certainly AI is going to be one of the things as well. It's going to have a massive impact. We're staring that down as well. It's a bit like a catch-22, isn't it? You ask for too much and they say we can't afford it, so we'll give you the pay rise, but we're going to sack 30% of you.
5: Yeah. Tim?
7: But they haven't sacked 30% of them. They say they will. They said they would last time. But anyway, I thought it was interesting.
6: Don't you believe them, Tim?
7: Well, I don't know. I tend to look to history to give an example. You know, previous behaviour is quite indicative of future behaviour. I thought there was when you asked her that question too, Andrew. She started talking about, oh, this government's been, you know, been cajoled by tobacco, and suddenly it became political. And I was like, oh, wait a minute, is there something else happening here?
5: Well, what do you reckon? Do you reckon this was actually a political stunt with the election just around the corner, November 7?
7: It may be something to galvanise their own, you know, their own workers, so to speak. But there's also a fundamental difference, I think, to people, you know, who are observing this, where it's like, nurses, we want more money. Yeah, okay. Teachers, yeah, we like that. Bureaucrats.
5: Well, talking about bureaucrats, and you're the one who mentioned AI, Mark. Labor's come out today and promised to set up an AI regulator and a new AI department. So they're wanting more public service workers.
6: Look, I'm fascinated by the whole AI thing. I'm constantly watching sort of YouTube. People are pining on what's going to happen. And I still think that the feeling seems to be there has to be some, whether, and if we can't control it, that's a worry, but there needs to be some sort of regulation and oversight. How it's done, I just, you know, don't ask me. But you look at this and think, let's not, we talk about the wild.

0: west, you know, what's going to happen if this thing goes in sort of unmanaged at all?
1: This is terrible. Santo and I think are going to agree with each other. Can we handle this, Andrew?
2: No. and maybe I don't overly agree with you, because Labour wants that direct government body to draft rules and safeguard creators' pay and create more bureaucracy. National and ACT view excessive rules as an obstacle to productivity and economic growth. And we just talked about cutting away those rules and those barriers with the hospitality laws. So why shouldn't we allow AI to carry on and make its own future?
1: Well, I would submit that AI is fundamentally different to those other issues, to Booze. AI is different. Like, for example, Booze was going to take over the world, but it's actually in recession now. So that's what's happening there. What Labor's actually recommending is a body of AI oversight within DPMC, Department of Prime Minister and Cabinet. And that was actually suggested in a 2023 Maxim paper about artificial intelligence and government. So I'm for it, because this is such a this has been described as a new industrial revolution. You would think you would want some people overseeing what's happening and not a wild west.
2: Well, there you go. Tim Wilson agrees with the Labour Party and a Maxim report, and Labour agrees with the Maxim report. Isn't that a wonderful win-win situation? For Tim Wilson from the Maxim Institute and Mark Sainsbury, thank you both, gentlemen.
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4: Auckland Home Show featuring the new Garden Showcase starts Thursday, and the southern southbound moderate to heavy Market Road to Mount Wellington, then moderate patches to Drury, citybound heavy Mount Wellington to Green Lane, southwestern southbound moderate to heavy from Massey, northbound heavy Massey to Demuth, then moderate to Nielsen, and it's moderate to heavy on the northwest westbound Spaghetti Junction to Te Atatū. Ideas for every space, Auckland Home Show and Garden Showcase starts Thursday at Auckland Showgrounds.
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2: So, News Talk ZB, and we hate regulation, don't we? We hate the bureaucracy. We hate how long it takes to do anything in this country. And so we've come up with a whole lot of rules under this term to make things more efficient. But then now people are starting to complain about it. And the one I'm talking about here is the fast track regime. People are getting upset about it. Word on the street is that legal action's coming for a number of the proposals, the real estate proposals currently before the committee looking for fast track approval. And then there was that fiery Auckland Council meeting yesterday, full of anger at residential fast track developers. Wayne Brown has vowed to be a thorn in the side of subdivisions, looking to circumvent the council. And they're considering telling fast track developers and future residents, we're not going to provide or fund basic services to them. And what I think is the problem here is that fast track was designed to speed up the process of getting consents, but not to supplant the regulations currently in place about how to build a suburb, about how to build a building. Now, I don't know if I'm right.

or wrong, which is why we're going to be talking to Richard Hills, who is the Auckland councillor, next hour, about this thing. Why did the council get so uptight about the fast-track regime as it pertains to subdivisions and urban developments in the Auckland region? And is it because they think that developers are trying to run a fast one, you know? The developers are pushing the boundaries for a quick buck and building a bad suburb or a bad building or a bad development. So Richard Hills is my very special guest right after news and sport here on News Talk ZB, which is next.

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4: It's 6 o'clock. I'm Raylene Ramsey. Some trains are resuming services after an emergency at Mount Albert's Baldwin Avenue station in central Auckland. Police in St John were called just before 3:30. Police aren't revealing details, but passengers were escorted off trains. Mount Albert Grammar Headmaster Patrick Drum was spotted behind the cordon and other staff also seen. Auckland Transport says the Western Line's running again between Waitemata and Morningside and to the Avondale and Swanson stations. There are delays and cancellations on the Southern and Eastern Lines and hourly services on the Onehunga Line. An international law expert says New Zealand's no longer aligned with overseas counterparts on illegal Israeli settlements in the occupied West Bank. The UK is the latest among a dozen countries, including France, Spain and Canada, to sanction the settlements over the ethnic cleansing of Palestinians. Waikato University's El Gillespie told Andrew Dickens our approach on Palestine is more conservative.
5: The defence that we have is that we are targeting those involved with the most extreme violence, but we're now out of step with like-minded countries. I imagine part of it's got to do with the fear of what Mr Trump would do if we joined that list.
4: Public servants hope their message on pay and conditions for the government has come through loud and clear. About 10,000 union members from MB, Internal Affairs, NEMA and the Ethnic Communities and Social Development Ministries went on strike today after months of fruitless bargaining. PSA National Secretary Fleur Fitzsimons told Andrew Dickens, Chris Luxon claims he has a laser focus on the cost of living.
6: This is the workforce that...

0: this government's in charge of. We want to see some of that laser-like focus on the cost of living when it comes to these workers.
1: Chris Hipkins says Labor's new AI policy won't need additional government funding. If Labor's elected, it wants stronger regulations on use of copyright materials, private information, and the energy needed to power data centres. The party also wants stronger oversight through an Office of AI and would establish an online safety regulator. Hipkins says they'll both be cost neutral.
2: That is something that we think we can use the funding that the current government have set aside for the social media regulator and expand the remit of that.
1: 10 people have moderate to minor injuries after a two-vehicle crash on Queenstown's Crown Range Road at about 3:30. Hope's changes to hospitality regulations will help lower costs for operators. The government's looking at recommendations from a Ministry for Regulation review. It asks for consistent planning requirements, quicker decision-making, and making some licensing and registration cheaper. Brewers Association head Dylan Firth says venues are shutting now.
3: If there's some costs that can be reduced by, you know, those businesses that are still around, that's great. We probably won't see a huge amount more open. It just means those who are there and want to be able to do their business can.
1: The government's putting $800,000 towards scientifically validating the benefits of sleeping in New Zealand wool. A clinical trial will test the performance of strong wool bedding against synthetics. It'll include people sleeping in homes and in laboratories. Agriculture Minister Todd McClay says giving wool a scientific tick will let it command premium prices.
4: In News Talk ZB Sport, American hope Ben Shelton stormed back from a set down to take a 2-1 lead over defending champ Carlos Alcaraz in their quarterfinal showdown at the US Tennis Open. And the 8th-seeded left-handers only dropped 4 games, winning those last 2 sets. Third seed Jessica Pegula has warned she'll be giving Aryna Sabalenka the runaround in Friday's women's singles semi-final. The Americans outlined her plan to run the defending champion ragged.
5: Kind of use her pace, but still be aggressive. And I think changing the direction of the ball, not getting too predictable, and making her have to move and kind of come up with good shots on the run. I think that's something that I've done really well when I've done well against her.
4: Tennis coverage with Eye Institute. Discover a world free of glasses and contacts. All Blacks hooker George Bell's trimmed down in a bid to stay injury-free for the remainder of the rugby season. The 24-year-old last played in May when he injured a calf muscle in the Super Competition. Bell was picked for New Zealand's tour to South Africa after extensive rehabilitation, only to suffer the same setback shortly after arriving in the Republic. He's on the bench for Canterbury this Saturday in their NPC clash against Wellington, just a little slimmer.
6: I guess the heavier you are, you know, the more force that's going through your body and the more force your tendons and muscles got to tolerate. So, yeah, I've definitely cut back a bit.
4: Former All Black Shannon Frizzell's overcome injury to be named in Tasman's NPC team to tackle Otago in Dunedin this Friday night. Attack coach Mike Blair's working towards the All Blacks becoming better at converting line break opportunities into points as the ABs bid to level the series against the Springboks in Baltimore. And the new yet-to-be-named privatised domestic netball leagues advertised for a full-time commissioner, calling for candidates to own all aspects of building the organisation, from player contracting and stakeholder relations through to marketing and fan engagement. An inclusive workplace is promised, along with a competitive salary, free drinks and the odd fruit box. Sounds bananas. I'm Dean McLaughlin. That's News Talk ZB News and Sport with my food bag. One less thing to think about, dinner's sorted. It's 6:05. Andrew Dickens is next.
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8: 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The Southern Motorway southbound, moderate to heavy, Green Lane to Mount Wellington, then moderate patches to Drury, and citybound, moderate to heavy, Mount Wellington to St. Mark's. It's moderate to heavy on the southwestern southbound from Cavendish, northbound heavy, Massey to Rimu. Northern northbound, moderate to heavy, Spaghetti Junction to Northcote Road, then moderate approaching Silverdale. 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
1: News Talk ZB Weather Watch 24/7 with One New Zealand. Phone dollars are for phones, obviously. For all marine areas, Monaco and Waitemata harbours, Hauraki Gulf and Bream Head to Cape Colville, variable winds at 5 knots. We've got a high tide for Auckland at 5:45. That's happened, so the next one will be 6:10 tomorrow morning. For Onehunga at 9:20 tonight. So just fine with light winds for the rest of our day for Auckland. The overnight low, 8 degrees. Tomorrow, Thursday, cloud increasing. There'll be some isolated showers, turning to rain for a time from late afternoon, possibly heavy. We'll have westerly winds.

0: In the morning, heading for a high of 16, and mainly fine Friday. Right now, 14.
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2: Yes, good evening to you and welcome to the program. I'm Andrew Dickens, in for Heather Duplessis-Allen, and it's time to talk business. And first, let's talk about Fast Track. There's a bit of Fast Track fury amongst Auckland councillors, which has led them to taking a stand against developers at a meeting yesterday. They have voted unanimously to look at ways to tell those planning to build residential properties that they aren't wanted. So Council Planning Committee Chair is Richard Hills and joins me now. Hello, Richard.
3: Good evening. How's it going?
2: Very good. It's a pretty hot topic. The real problem there is Fast Track, isn't it?
3: Yeah, we've had a lot of unanticipated development for some time with these private plan changes outside of outside our council plans, which are putting a lot of pressure already on communities and our budgets. But the Fast Tracks really take it to another level in areas that we don't have any plans for housing ever, and some areas that are out in the 2050s. So it means that we don't have the budget and also the stresses on the roads, the highways, and the current council assets are quite extreme.
2: Yeah, well, see, my argument has been, and I put it today a number of times, Fast Track is designed to get through the consenting process, but it's not there to gazump the planning that's already been done.
3: It does gazump all the planning rules, so it's designed to go through fast but without a lot of considerations, and to kind of gazump all council's development plans and all the other budgets and things we have in play. So they even gazump Waka Kotahi NZTA's own planning regime as well. So what we decided yesterday was to put forward two investigations to come back to the October meeting to either charge the developers as much as we can, or the future residents of those areas, targeted rates, or because rates capping won't probably allow us to charge some of those targeted rates, we may look at restricting or stopping council services such as animal management, noise control, buses, stormwater management, basically all the things that every Aucklander is paying for, but the developments don't pay for.
2: So what sort of legal advice have you obtained regarding this punishment?
3: We have had some independent advice already saying that we can withhold some services, or we have some funding tools to put in place, but because the Fast Track is consented all in one go, so different to a plan change where it's consented over time, we can put infrastructure in our plans and then charge DC, so development contributions. We can only really charge the base level, so around $20,000 per dwelling, whereas places like Drury are about $64,000. Parts of the northwest where we have got in our plans are up to $70,000, and that pays for some, not all, of the infrastructure. But because these are further away, the services are stretched, but also the infrastructure isn't going to be there. And all of us will end up paying for that infrastructure
2: and
3: if
2: we
3: allow it.
2: And how many Fast Track developments are causing you problems?
3: So at the moment, there's two major ones, about 5,000 dwellings, but there's quite a number in place, but altogether the unanticipated development, either being approved or being approved, hits us about 50,000 planned or proposed dwellings, which we reckon will cost us up to $5 billion as a city, with almost no way to pay for it.
2: Okay, so obviously we've got Delmore, obviously we've got problems in Queenstown. I've got people from Queenstown saying we've got some pretty dodgy Fast Track developments coming down here as well. But we've also got things like Devon Lanes, which is in Devonport, where they're wanting to put 8-storey buildings in. The plan currently says 4. And the people there, their problem is not necessarily with redevelopment of Devonport, it's with the Fast Track process itself. Would you agree?
3: Yeah, so it does usurp any kind of rights for people to submit. We have put our feedback in on all of these Fast Tracks, and generally it's pretty much ignored. So, you know, concerns. There might be some things we like in some of the developments, but some things we have concerns. But because the Fast Track legislation is so narrow on what it can consider and what it can require, largely the panels just wave them through. Yes, there's lots of conditions put in place, but many of them are not the types of conditions we would put on them if we had those in place.
2: Now, there's quite a few critics saying, oh, it's just the lefties having a wah-wah. But when you get Councillor and former National Minister Maurice Williamson saying the tide's turning against fast-track development, you've got to listen to that.
3: Yeah, it was a unanimous vote yesterday, which I was quite happy with. I know there would have been a few voices, but myself and the Mayor have been going on about this for some time. We were very loud about this. We oppose the fast track for any residential, just because it's not the right way to plan a city. We understand for infrastructure, for renewable energy, things like that, if you can move those through quicker and get, you know, the cost down for all New Zealanders, that's great. But for residential, you're looking at, you know, some developments just out in the middle of nowhere. They might provide their private systems, but largely those private systems, if they fail or if there's an issue with them, will end up all of us paying for that cleanup or paying for the infrastructure in the future. So future generations are not going to thank us for this regime either.
2: Now, it's all very well actually throwing your toys out of the cot and actually blaming and penalising the developers and the future residents. But are you also talking to the government about the way they've structured fast-track development? And are you pressuring them for a change? And are they listening? And will anything happen?
3: Yes, I mean, it's a shame that I feel like we didn't get listened to through the process before, because all of these things we laid out very clearly in our submissions and in our conversations. They are now realising some of the errors of their ways, and we have had some good conversations with Minister Bishop, and he's also said there'll be ways that we can apply development contributions going forward. We're yet to find out if we can possibly do it retrospectively. It's very hard to do that, so they'll have to be pretty prescript in their any law change that's coming in the next few weeks or months or days that will allow us to retrospectively charge these higher development contribution charges, or if we're able to carve out areas for targeted rates under the rates cap regime. Because at the moment, the rates cap regime proposes that we can't even use targeted rates where the community supports it, or if we're trying to get new areas supporting infrastructure and services on board, which will just mean we end up cutting services for everyone.
2: And people wonder why Wayne Brown rails against Wellington fooling around with Auckland's business the whole time, but there you go. Richard, I thank you so much for your time today. Richard Hills, he's the Auckland councillor, but of course he's also the council planning committee chair, and so he's representing the unanimous view of the entire council, including Maurice Williamson. Righto, to the numbers. So the NZX 50 is up 0.19% today. The ASX 50 out of Australia is flat so far. A barrel of Brent crude costs $95. That is up from yesterday. And, of course, remember, the States have been bombing tankers around Karg Island. And one New Zealand dollar is worth 59 US cents, 81 Australian cents, 50 euro cents, 43 UK pence, and 90 yen.
1: Andrew Dickens.
2: All right. A little bit of show business news for you. Gary Oldman reckons the new James Bond has been chosen. He's hoping it's his Slow Horses co-star Jack Loudon, who plays River Cartwright in Slow Horses, a series I have seen. Not Colin from Accounts, but I've seen Slow Horses. Now, here's the thing about Jack for me. He is Scottish. That fits. He is action ready. But somehow I just think he looks a little bit too clean cut to play Bond. I need a rugged Bond now. Daniel Craig has ruined me. In more show business news, Dave Stewart from the Eurythmics is 74 today. Hugh Grant is 66. And Tom Jones has been fired by the TV at the age of 86, which he says is the problem. I've got more details for you on that later in the show here on News Talk ZB.
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4: 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Dickens. All right, let's go to Milford Asset Management and welcome to the program, Jeremy Hutton. Hello, Jeremy.
5: Hi, Andrew. How you doing?
4: Very good. Let's talk about KMD Brands. These are the guys who own Kathmandu and Rip Curl. They've been in the news this week. What's happening?
5: Yeah, KMD Brands, and as you mentioned, owners of very well-known retail brands, Kathmandu and Rip Curl, but they have had a brutal 12 months or so on the share market. But this week has been a little bit more positive, with the share price up 17% or so. And this has been driven by news that a very well-known surf retail entrepreneur Josh Rudd has bought a significant 6% shareholding in the business. This was released publicly yesterday. Now, this doesn't mean there's going to be a full takeover happening, but he is a successful Australian retailer. He's operated in that surf and street segment. And in fact, Mr. Rudd's original business, Gander, was also founded in Torquay, Victoria, which is the same place where Rip Curl is from too. So you can probably say he knows the business very, very well, and I'm sure he's going to have some good tips to share to improve that KMD business.
4: But like Adidas and Puma came out of the same German city as well. And here's the thing, the KMD Brands board are listening because they've already signaled they're going to do a strategic review of the business.
5: Yeah, I mean, the share price and operational performance of KMD has been pretty disappointing for shareholders over a number of years, and this was exacerbated furthermore this year with an emergency capital raise that they did, so shareholders got diluted even more. But there has been a bit of change in place. There's a new chair called Philip Bowman who's well regarded, and he pretty much straight away signaled a strategic review to try and deliver some better value for shareholders. And, you know, those brands, Kathmandu and Rip Curl, they're pretty well known, especially in Australia and New Zealand. They've even got a global presence. So I think given the depressed share price, you know, there is potential for a bit of value unlock here if they get some transactions going.
4: Yeah, share price up, already up 17% today, so you have to wonder just how much upside, but their earnings have been improving.
5: Yeah, I mean, the management team recently upgraded their earnings in July, upgraded their forecast, and this will be in the range of double what last year's earnings were, albeit they were coming off a very low base. But some confidence there from the company that they're calling the bottom in the earnings after a slide.

0: trading few years. The equity raise has taken a lot of pressure off the business operationally. And there have been a few rumours flying in the financial press of a lot of interest in that Rip Curl business in particular. And then also an important point in that last trading update, the New Zealand side of the business has been performing better than Australia. So, you know, perhaps some of that cyclical recovery coming through. So, you know, a bit more interest happening in the KMD brands coming up.
1: Good stuff, Jeremy Hutton. I thank you so very, very much. Jeremy Hutton is from Milford Asset Management, and this is News Talk ZB. So what's going down with Tom Jones, the Welsh sex god? Magnificent voice, incredible performer, the best soul voice, you'd have to say, out of the UK. I mean, he's a soul voice out of Wales. What the hey? Well, he's had a bit of a setback. More on that next.
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3: 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On the southern southbound, a moderate patch, Penrose to Mount Wellington, then light to moderate to Drury, citybound moderate to heavy, Penrose to St Marks. Southwestern southbound, heavy from Lambie, northbound heavy, Massey to Rimu, but especially slow at the airport link. Northern northbound moderate to heavy patches from Spaghetti Junction to Northcote Road. 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
1: It's like having 1,000 producers doing the show because Mike's come in and produced the show. Could you please tell Andrew that Heather promised on her show last night that she and News Talk ZB would stop blaming Wellington for the decisions made by the government? We Wellingtonians could do without the constant negativity being attributed to us simply because of where we happen to live and where the parliament happens to be. Okay, Mike, I didn't know that, and I'm sorry. Wellington's just a shorthand. You're quite right. We're talking about central government. Wellington's lovely. I used to live there. You can't beat it on a good day.
2: There's no business like show business.
10: Hair is grey.
1: All right, Sir.
10: I give the places where I used to play.
1: I'm sorry, Sir Tom.
10: And I'm crazy for love.
1: This is Sir Tom Jones. So he's been booted from The Voice UK. He's been a judge on that program since 2012. He is 86 years old. The studio has deemed him an insurance risk because he's 86 years old. So he's upset. Posted a statement lashing out. According to Sir Tom, the decision to let him go was made a while ago, but he only just found out. And fellow judge Will.i.am posted a heartfelt crying emoji under the announcement. He could have used English. Tom is grumpy that the producers have chalked his firing up to a refresh of the show, considering the only thing fresh is him getting the sack. Well.

He's not happy about that. Apparently they offered him a reduced role to make appearances here and there, but nothing consistent. He says it's inappropriate to fire someone good at their job even if they are 86. And here's the thing, is Tom Jones still good? I think he is. What we are playing right now is Tom Jones singing on the last season of The Voice, because they all have to prove their chops. He's singing the Leonard Cohen classic Tower of Song. You tell me, is this man past it?

0: Getting some reaction. Muzz reckons Tom Jones is too old. Dickens, he's not relevant anymore. You older generation have to realise when it's time to hang up the boots, so to speak. Let the younger, more relevant generation come in. Oh, rubbish, Muzz. Quality is forever. Are you going to tell Mick Jagger to retire? I don't think so.
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3: 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The big economic stories are on The Business Hour with Andrew Dickens and Maz Insurance and Investments. 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
8: It's 6:30. I'm Raylene Ramsey. A student has reportedly been hit by a train in Auckland this afternoon. The incident at Baldwin Street Station just before 3:30 has caused widespread delays and cancellations on trains running west and to Onehunga. Details are still sketchy, but senior Mount Albert Grammar School staff were reportedly at the scene of the incident. Unionised public servants have joined strikes and picket lines countrywide this afternoon after hitting a wall in pay bargaining. About 10,000 staff from MB, Internal Affairs, NEMA and the Ethnic Communities and Social Development Ministries walked off the job at one. A 43-year-old whose dog killed Northland woman Mihiata Torori in February has been charged with manslaughter. The man was taken into custody and charged in Auckland today. Police have been looking into what led to Torori's death in Kaihu, north of Dargaville. Police say it's been a challenging investigation and are thanking everyone who provided information. Ministry of Health data shows 486 people across the country had an assisted death in the year to March. Victoria University researchers spoke to 30 families and found knowing there's a set date can heighten the sense of impending loss, yet also allows for strengthened relationships. Lead researcher Jessica Young says it gives families meaningful time together.
9: It's not that they want to die, but to have that option to end the suffering was a great comfort to people.
8: To sport, the men's singles quarterfinal at the US Tennis Open is turning into a classic, with defending champ Carlos Alcaraz squaring his match against American Ben Shelton at 2-all and pumped for the deciding set. Cricket New South Wales has been bowled over by the decision to allow private investment into the Big Bash League, believing it will be a major financial risk to Australian cricket. That is News Talk ZB News and Sport. It's 6:32. Andrew Dickens is next.
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10: Family law matters, McGowan Keem Law can help you through. And the Southern Motorway southbound, just moderate patch to Mount Wellington, then light to moderate to Drury, citybound moderate to heavy, Penrose to Market Road. Southwest and southbound is free flowing, northbound though, heavy beta to Coronation, then moderate to Nielsen. The northern northbound moderate to heavy, Oniwa to Northcote Road. Whether it's parenting, violence or property, talk to McGowan Keem Lawyers for the best way forward. Time saver traffic.
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And Tom Jones fan club's up in arms. Greg says only watch The Voice because of Tom Jones. He was The Voice. Ask Will I Am. Ask Ollie Moores. Ask Meghan Trainor. Oh my God, insurance issues. What next? It's ageism. You know it. And another person, who is this? Bill says, wow, hearing that clip, Sir Tom can sing a whole lot better than probably anyone else on the show. Certainly better than Will I Am, who can't sing. He needs a machine. He needs an auto tune to sing. Tom can sing. Tom can still sing at the age of 86. Anyway. He's certainly much better than Elton John. He can sing better than Paul McCartney, I'll say it. Can't sing as well as Mick Jagger, but there we go. Bill, by the way, recently saw Iggy Pop and Joan Jett, and he's seen Split Enz, and he says old people can sing. And you don't ignore old people. That's ageism. And old people have things to contribute. There's an article by Hannah McQueen in the Herald today about how some people perceive that after they get past the age of 50, they're becoming invisible. They don't want to quit their jobs because they might not get a job because some 30-year-old boss won't hire them. Well, you're missing out because the old people is where it's at, like me. Someone says, geez, Andrew, about time one of you radio hosts did a truck drive.

0: Driver's shift, well done you. That's because I did early edition this morning and now. And look, don't you worry, we all work hard. Paul Holmes did TV show and a radio show. Mike Hosking, TV show, radio show. Mike Hosking did early edition and his breakfast show for 6 months before Ryan came to join us. Ryan currently does a radio show, then he does a TV show. We know how to work. Someone else says, Andrew, I hope Marcus Lush isn't poorly tonight, or you may literally be having to burn the candle at both ends. So do I, frankly.
1: Andrew Dickens.
0: 23 minutes to 7. ACC, it's time to welcome Janae Tibbs-Rainey to the program. Hello, Janae.
2: G'day, Andrew.
0: Okay, so we're going to talk about the ACC Minister, Scott Simpson, who's trumpeting a crackdown on fraud. He reckons the number of investigations by ACC went up 12-fold. So tell me the story.
2: Yeah, that's right. Look, Scott Simpson's office got in touch with me, very pleased that the number of fraud investigations ACC did increased 12-fold between 2023 and 2025. So I thought, well, that sounds good. How many investigations are they doing? And it turns out they did 24 in 2025. So 12-fold from a very small number of two. Look, I guess the government is happy about that, even though it's a tiny number in my view, because ACC, the scheme is massive. You know, ACC receives 2 million claims a year, and that's costing us all a lot. You know, arguably, a portion of the 2 million claims are fraudulent, you know, or people pushing the envelope saying, oh, I've got a tennis injury, when actually they don't. And yes, ACC investigates. Now the number of fraud investigations is what the minister was happy about, even though it only got to 24 in 2025. Yeah. But another detail that it sort of failed to mention was that the number of fraud interventions ACC did, so that's intervening before they do a full-blown investigation, that actually halved over that two-year period.
0: Okay.
2: So, you know...
0: Janae, come on. You're really throwing them under the bus here. But remember, in the 8 months to the end of August this year, they've launched 38 investigations just to August. That's up from 24. They're getting better, sort of.
2: Yeah, that's right. So, I mean, that's what they're trying to say. The government's trying to get ACC to cut its costs because they've been soaring. And in fairness, they really do have a massive impact on the government's books. So they're trying to crack down. They're pleased the investigations are going up, but the interventions have gone down. So that's intervening at a lower level. So in 2025, they only made 500 interventions. So to be fair, they're trying to promote the fact ACC is doing a good job. It's hard to know from these numbers whether they actually are. Mm. I'll just give you another statistic here. The number of prosecutions, so that's taking someone to court, initiated in 2025, that was only three for fraud.
0: Right.
2: Three. Okay. So you just think 2 million claims, really, are there only three that are done for fraud?
0: Well, people will get up in arms, but then at the same time, how many times have they claimed physio for a sports injury when all they did was step off the curb? I mean, it's rampant throughout our society. So many people do it. But here's the thing. After all this, what is ACC saying?
2: Well, ACC is really trying to say that they're trying to intervene early. So they're trying to intervene before they open an intervention case and before they go and do a full-blown investigation or prosecution. So they're saying they're working with the IRD. You know, they'll track you down if you're taking the mickey. And they're also strengthening their frontline teams to try to pick up on fraud. So, you know, ACC sounds like they are trying to do something. You know, that they are really coming under pressure from the government because the cost is rising at quite the rate. I suppose we're going to need a bit more time to get some more figures. But just if you look at Inland Revenue and Ministry of Social Development, which are a bit different, but, you know, maybe comparisons, they do quite a lot more prosecutions. So in 2025, they did 45 and 30 that they completed. So that's a lot more than the three that ACC completed.
0: Janae? Very good work, and we thank you for that, and thank you for joining us tonight. Now, that is Janae Tibbs-Rainey, New Zealand Herald's Wellington business editor. So here's the thing. What was Scott Simpson saying? The number of investigations by ACC went up 12-fold. And everyone goes, oh, wow. But that was going up from 2 to 24. And then you go, well, not so much. And then people say you can't trust the media. You cannot trust politicians. They are putting spin on everything. And thankfully, we have people like Janae that looks at the actual numbers and catches the trick. Scott Simpson, what are you doing? It is 18 minutes to 7.
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0: Here we've got a treat coming up for you at the end of the show. If you like Tom Jones, you're going to love what we're going to play. It is a 6:45. And right now we welcome to the program Gavin Gray from the UK. Hello, Gavin.
12: Hi there, Andrew.
0: So it was a bit shocking, really, this morning to wake up to the news that the UK Parliament was criticising Israel for ethnic cleansing. And we haven't heard that out of a UK Parliament ever, I think. And also launching sanctions on the West Bank and real estate deal. So pretty strong stuff.
12: Yes, I don't think relations between the UK and Israel have been this low for many, many decades. So it all started off with a series of sanctions that the UK launched under its new foreign secretary, Ed Miliband. That's an import ban on goods from illegal settlements like dates and grapes and things like that. A comprehensive sanctions regime against specific companies and individuals who provide services like construction and infrastructure for the settlement expansion, an advertising ban on promoting illegal Israeli settlements, and a ban on arms sales and other exports that contribute to the occupation. Israel hit back and said, right, well, we've announced four other measures now against the UK, including the closure of the local embassy or the office there in Jerusalem and some other measures as well. And the UK Foreign Secretary now this morning doing the rounds of our media just on TV now live and saying that, look, the two-state solution, the prospect of any two-state solution is being destroyed by Israel and the particular intention to build on a new settlement, E1 as it's called, would completely divide the area,

0: And the question is, do the UK people, do they support this? Is there support for taking such a strong stand?
1: Well, I think a lot of people are. It's particularly an age-related thing. A lot of younger people under the age of about 35, very, very supportive of the UK being much, much tougher with Israel and demanding that the US do the same. However, others looking at trade, looking at the economy, looking at the bigger picture, one might argue, saying that perhaps he's gone too far here. You're right. You would never get this language under our former prime minister, who was, of course, a solicitor, a barrister sort of effort. And that would never have come out, but they are being much tougher about this. And it's interesting politically, and of course we're talking lives being lost in the settlement here, but politically here in the UK, I think this may draw some people, disaffected Labour voters who were starting to vote Green. That is, the Green Party seems to be less about the environment at the moment and much more about banging the drum for the people of Gaza and for others. So, yeah, it's going to be interesting that.
0: Snap. Our Greens are just the same. Don't you worry about that. Now, let's talk about President Donald Trump, whose ambition seems to know no ends, and now he's upset Iceland.
1: Yes. So we've had, of course, the Gulf of Mexico relabeled as the Gulf of America. Then we had Lake Ontario relabeled as the Lake America. And then he posted an image on Truth Social showing the U.S., Canada, Greenland, Iceland, Mexico, Central America, and the Caribbean covered in stars and stripes. Well, of course, in amongst those are other independent countries, Canada. Greenland, he's talked about, of course, about, hey, I would need to take it over, the Caribbean. But new to this is Iceland, which hasn't really been mentioned. And so Iceland, an independent country with very, very many wealthy minerals and really an amazing country born of volcanic eruption, has summoned the U.S. ambassador, saying that the post was completely inappropriate. Trump's territorial ambitions have really constantly strained relationships lately with neighboring countries, including that push to acquire Greenland and calls to make Canada the America's 51st state. Interestingly, the map did not include a caption and preceded a flurry of posts of maps renaming the U.S. state of New Mexico as New America. And so it goes. Iceland, very proud nation, and I can see them taking great umbrage at this latest post.
0: No kidding. Does Donald Trump realize that New York is actually named after a city in the UK? Is he going to want to change that as well? You know?
1: Probably.
0: Now, big talk this morning amongst our breakfast show host, who has a child who lives in the UK, and the child was stuck in a plane for 4 hours. You've had hundreds of thousands of airline passengers disrupted by problems with the air traffic control system. Where's that at?
1: Yes, well, I'm afraid it's fixed. But the problem, the disruption, will carry on through today. And the reason is the skies, particularly around Heathrow Airport, the biggest airport here in the UK, just to the west of London, are very, very congested. So when a slight glitch happens, the knock-on effect is massive. And that's what happened yesterday. There was a problem with the air traffic control service. There was a computer problem. It was fixed. However, up to 1,000 flights were cancelled, and Ryanair reported a massive problem with cancellations, and some of its passengers facing delays of up to 8 hours, some stuck on the tarmac, some stuck in the airports. Yeah, it's been really, really bad, and I'm afraid it's going to carry on into today, Andrew, and so consequently, anyone flying into or out of the UK, particularly this morning about now, could face a few issues.
0: Gavin, thank you so much for your time this evening and joining us, and that is Gavin Gray out of the UK, and it's coming up 7:08.
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3: Rush into BP for double points on fuel and shop on the southern southbound. Just a moderate patch at Khyber Pass, then a smooth run to Drury. Citybound moderate to heavy LSE to Market Road, then moderate Gillies to Khyber Pass. Southwestern, southbound free flowing, northbound moderate Coronation to Nielsen. The northern northbound just a light to moderate flows from the bridge to Northcote Road and citybound moderate Oniwa to the bridge. Scan everyday rewards at BP. Offer ends 13 October. 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That's traffic.
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5: News Talk ZB, I want to go home. I'm feeling a bit tired. I've done two shifts today. Now, the deal with doing the two shifts today is that if Ryan's feeling a bit sick tomorrow morning, I ain't doing early edition because you have to get up at 3 o'clock in the morning to do that, and I'm here at 7 o'clock, so no. So someone else is going to do that, or Ryan's going to be back. Is Heather going to be back tomorrow? I don't know. We'll find out tomorrow. Anyway, I'm going home. And so, Ants, of course, our normal technical producer is away at a rave or whatever he does these days. So producer Locke is our music meister today. What are we going to go out with? Locke?
6: We are listening to some Stevie Wonder because he's just announced that he's doing a tour for his 50th anniversary of the brilliant album, Songs in the Key of Love. This great tour album is only in the States, so don't get your hypes up over here. But honestly, who's not going to take an excuse to play a bit of Stevie Wonder?
5: Of course,
6: this guy's brilliant.
5: Of course, and I saw Stevie when he came to New Zealand and he played at the Victor Arena, and he started off with a harmonica and he did some John Coltrane. And I went, hold on, that's not Stevie. He's doing John Coltrane. That's how good this man is. But if he was Tom Jones, everyone would say, go away, mate, you're not relevant, wouldn't you, Muzz?
6: Careful, let's not start too many fights with the audience.
5: What's the track we're playing? Sir Duke.
6: This is Sir Duke indeed. Yeah.
5: Thank you so much, Locke. Great choice. Great, great album. Producer Kevin, thank you so much for your work today. And producer Sam is already buggered off. Thank you so much for whatever you did. And I may or may not see you tomorrow. Bye-bye. Here's Stevie.

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6: It's 7 o'clock. I'm Tony Doe. There are widespread delays and cancellations to trains on Auckland's Western and Onehunga lines after a student was reportedly hit by a train at Baldwin Avenue Station this afternoon. Details are unclear, but a large emergency services presence was on hand after the incident was reported just before 3:30. Auckland Transport says the station and parts of the line will be closed for some hours. Witnesses say senior staff from Mount Albert Grammar School, which is nearby, were at the station in the immediate aftermath. A 43-year-old whose dog killed Northland woman Mihiata Terore in February has been charged with manslaughter. Hannah Feck reports.
7: The man's been taken into custody and charged in Auckland today. Police have been looking into what led to Terore's death in February after the attack in Kaihu, north of Dargaville. Whangarei Detective Senior Sergeant Shane Pilmer says it's been a challenging investigation and he's thanking everyone who provided information.
6: About 10,000 public servants up and down the country downed tools this afternoon after months of failed pay negotiations. Union staff from MB, Internal Affairs, NEMA and the Ethnic Communities and Social Development Ministries are asking for their pay to meet the cost of living. PSA organiser Tom Buckley says he hopes the strikes send the government a clear message.
8: We've realised that they are not going to come to the bargaining table of office that our members can accept, and so our members have decided to take industrial action to support reaching those claims and concluding them.
6: Green MP Julianne Genta says the government is deliberately attacking public servants.
9: And we know how important our public goods, services and infrastructure are to our entire society, all of our communities.
6: Labour's ex-police superintendent candidate has broken his silence after being cleared of any leaking to the political party. Rakesh Naidu was investigated after he announced his bid for Parliament. A probe found no wrongdoing, quelling the police minister's concern he could have passed sensitive information. Naidu says an assistant police commissioner has apologised.
10: I know that people were provided with some information at the beginning. Once the review was conducted, the review found that I followed employment process.
6: The government is following a Ministry of Regulation recipe for more straightforward hospitality rules. A review has outlined costly and cumbersome problems faced by food and drink operators.

0: Ministers are now working with industry players on a hospitality action plan. Regulation Minister David Seymour says the many different regulators, especially on councils, impose different rules on businesses.
1: We're giving them the templates and the tools to do that in a consistent way. And often it's actually central government's laws that are forcing councils to do things that they don't want to do.
0: The AA says drivers will get used to NZTA's new mobile speed cameras despite a surge in attacks on them. Data released to NewsTalk ZB under the Official Information Act shows the cameras were vandalised 18 times between September last year and last month. AA Road Safety spokesman Dylan Thompson says new technologies often make people angry. He says a similar thing happened when fixed cameras were introduced.
2: There was a period after that of a bit of vandalism and attacks on the cameras, and then people became used to them.
0: Sport now in tennis. American Jessica Pegula isn't fazed by striking defending champ Anna Sabalenka in the semi-finals at the US Open. The third seed says she embraces the challenge.
3: She's definitely pushed me to become a better player, so I always respect and appreciate that aspect of our rivalry.
0: And the men's semi between Shelton and Alcaraz has gone to a fifth set. Shelton currently ahead 4-3 in that deciding set. In rugby, All Black George Bell is eager to make up for lost time after a cruel run of injuries curtailed his season. The 24-year-old suffered a calf muscle injury while playing for the Crusaders in May. He recovered from the issue in time for the All Black tour of South Africa, only to re-injure the same calf during the side's first training run in the Republic. Bell has been named on the bench for Canterbury in the NPC this weekend and has outlined his mindset for the remainder of the year.
4: Stay on the paddock, but obviously want to perform. You know, I want to be out there doing things half-assed, trying not to get injured. I feel like that's probably when you do get injured.
0: In rugby league, hooker Brandon Smith has vowed to repay South Sydney for sticking by him during his ongoing legal action over a drugs charge. He acknowledges the Rabbitohs were within their rights to sack him over the incident, stemming from a golf weekend in Queensland last year. The Kiwis international has praised the support he's received from the club, saying he's found a home at the Bunnies. And in American football, the LA Rams have defended their hit-and-run strike on the first NFL regular season match to be played in Australia. The 49ers arrived in Melbourne a week out from the MCG event and have been thrilling locals with their public appearances and embracing of Aussie culture. The Rams are one of four NFL teams granted marketing rights in Australia and New Zealand, but it's the 49ers who've been building a fan base in the Rams' absence. That's news and sport to 7:05. Sports Talk is next. Newstalk ZB WeatherWatch 24/7 with One New Zealand. Phone dollars are for phones, obviously. Tonight, partly cloudy with the chance of a shower, light winds and a low of 8 degrees. Tomorrow, cloud increases. Isolated showers turn to rain for a time from late afternoon. The high will be 16. Friday, you can expect fine weather, then a few showers develop in the afternoon. The high 15. Saturday, a few showers clearing in the morning, then partly cloudy. A high of 16 degrees. For Sunday, partly cloudy again. And again, the high is likely to be around 16 degrees. The next high tide at Auckland is at 6:10 tomorrow morning. The next high tide at Onehunga is at 9:20 tonight. Currently in downtown Auckland, it is 13 degrees.
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Evening. Welcome into Sports Talk here on News Talk ZB. My name is Darcy Waldegrave with you two till 8 o'clock this evening, taking your calls, your thoughts, your grief, your rage, your love, anything you want. 0800 80 10 80. 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A standard text charge will apply. That number is 9292. Trying to keep you up to date as well with this very interesting game of tennis going on. Somehow Shelton's fighting along to maybe upset Alcaraz. We are down to the fifth and deciding set. I'll attempt to keep you up to date. If I get carried away, I'm sorry. Tough. Later in the show, we're going to be joined by Australian champion boxer Jai Opetaia. What a rock star. He's gearing up for a huge clash this weekend in Vegas against the current WBC Cruiserweight World Champion, Noel Michaelian. Jai joins us to preview that fight.

0: and let us know exactly what he's thinking. But first up, following last Sunday morning's defeat to South Africa in Soweto, say it like it is, the All Blacks are unable to win the rugby's greatest rivalry tour. South Africans have got an unassailable 2-1 lead and basically won the leg of the series in Republic. However, there's one final test match set to be staged in Baltimore, commonly known as the Baltimore Bolt-On. USA will give the All Blacks a chance to draw the series and head back to New Zealand with half a trophy. Everybody gets a prize. We're going to give you a certificate for participation. That's what this reeks of, quite frankly. We're going to be joined by former All Black Ant Strawn now to discuss the relevance of this test match, because I think it's silly. I wonder if old mate Ant thinks the same way, and I'm not going to interrupt him after this. So Shelton and Alcaraz are tied for a piece, although Shelton has just taken the lead 5-4. This is crazy stuff in the tennis at the US Open. Enough already. Sorry about that, and to keep you waiting. Good evening, Ant.
1: Hey, Das, how are you?
0: Very, very good. It's the fourth and final test of rugby's greatest rivalry tour. It's in Baltimore. It's coming up this weekend. First up, how much meaning does this game carry for the All Blacks and for you, Ant, as a former All Black?
1: Mate, it's a great question, isn't it? Because I guess all the narrative that we've been listening to over the last sort of month was to get a 2-1 or a 3-0 victory in South Africa, because that's always the benchmark, isn't it, for the All Blacks to win a series in the Republic. And unfortunately, you know, some small margins, I guess, in the last two tests, they came out 1-2. And of course, the South Africans can kind of claim that victory. And there is one more test to go, as you mentioned. And it's not in South Africa. It's not in New Zealand. It's in Baltimore too, in a sellout, by my understanding. And yeah, so the crowd will be awesome. But, you know, how do you get up for the game? You know, for me, probably a couple of things. This three-match series in South Africa took a massive physical toll. I mean, we know the injuries that have been well documented now, but I know there's a number of players in the squad who are physically beaten up. It's a brutal encounter, obviously, as we know, and all three tests were like that. And then, of course, the mental side of it too, mate, you know, winning, losing, dealing with those small margins. The boys will be bitterly disappointed. There were probably a few tears as well. So just, you know, dealing with the mental fallout, I guess, of those three tests. So you got to hop on a plane. You're physically beaten up. You're mentally extended. But they've got a big game to go. And anytime you pull on a black jersey, of course, you want to represent. And yeah, this week will really be around both mental and physical recovery.
0: I don't think a jersey is an elixir, though. I don't think it'll change much for them as far as their energy levels. Well, look, maybe it does, as you well know. I've never worn it. I don't know. But this is a team that's been, you said, there's been sickness, they've been ripped apart by injury, and they've lost some key players, none more so than the inspirational skipper, Artie Savea, the makeshift skipper, Luke Jacobson. This is going to be difficult for the young'uns in the side, and that loose forward trio is going to have their work cut out.
1: Well, if you look at the way of the selectors picked their team in South Africa, you know, it was about trying to match the physicality of the Springboks. And for the most part, you know, I think we did that. I mean, our set pieces are a problem still, obviously, around the scrum. And I still think the last two tests, we were dominated at breakdown. And we've got probably one of the best attacking platforms in the world, rugby right now. But if you can't go forward and get really, really quick ruck ball and you dominate that collision side of the game, it's really tough. So, you know, the players that have been selected were to deliver that. We're now going to lose a few of those real physical, hard-working players. There are others in the squad now who potentially will get an opportunity. And the other thing too, Das, is, you know, are they going to roll the dice here a little bit in Test 4 and give some of those players potentially who can match the South Africans physically, but also maybe are on fresher legs? The couple of players that spring to mind, Tamothi Tavatavanawai, you've got Rico Ioane, who seems to be a little bit reborn now. And

0: Fihi, Finianga Norfolk as well. So, you know, there's three backs anyway that may get their chance. I know the test team's not named till a little bit later this week. But, yeah, the selectors, I guess, have got to sit back and have a good look at that, you know, and making sure that the test team that runs out or the 23 that run out on the weekend are fresh physically and mentally, and maybe get given a bit of a carrot to perform as well. So a lot of things at play there.
1: Yeah, well, it's a reduced squad, 36 men going over for this one-off game. I'm interested, they'll all say it's all about winning this test match that's right in front of us and nothing else. But if you look at the reign of Rennie and what he's trying to develop ahead of next year's World Cup, there'll be other things at play in the selection of this side and how they go about putting a performance down. You'll say it's about winning the game, but what else do you think is in the back of Rennie's mind? What else he has to discover and know about this team? The best they can get is a draw. Maybe if they lose, it's not the end of the world, but it's a learning process.
0: Well, you know, let's think about the 44 players, I guess, that have been used throughout this calendar year. There is no secret that this team is building towards a World Cup. And we've seen some really nice pieces to what they've been doing, which would normally give us confidence to say, hey, when they head into a World Cup, you know, their attacking prowess particularly is very good. We've got some players who are performing very well at the top of their game. We are matching the very best in the world. So we're using South Africa as a benchmark in a lot of aspects of the game. But there are still some deficiencies, and I still believe if we were to pick a World Cup squad tomorrow, I think there's still some question marks over the current group. There are some players at home also who will come into the reckoning next year. Tamaiti Williams is one that springs to mind. And of course, you know, this is just about another step in their journey towards World Cup for me. And, you know, it's played in a completely different neutral venue. And, you know, as I mentioned before, I think it's a chance to give some of those players that haven't played as many minutes, you know, a chance. I mean, here's another one. You know, you could start Kyle Preston and bring Roygaard off the bench. I mean, Preston's played in every game in the Republic, you know, whether it be full game or come off bench. And Roygaard's been obviously impressive in the games he's played. But why don't you just switch them around? You know, it seems to be the other two at the moment. You know, I would potentially play Preston. He's got a nice combination. If they want to play, you know, Ruben Love, but also Richie Mwanga comes into reckoning too. I mean, they brought him back for a reason. You know, this is probably a test match to roll the dice there. So, you know, a Preston-Mwanga combination, they played together for the Crusaders. You know, that might work too. So it's a game they should focus on winning. Keep taking steps forward, try and rectify the things that are still of concern for them, but just make sure that they do give players a chance that are fresh and could add some immense value, you know. So I think from my perspective, I'd like to see that.
1: Former All Black and Strawn joining the program. What about the relevance, the meaning behind the test itself? Because I look at it as from an outsider's point of view. Well, I'm a sports broadcast, but an outsider. Never worn the jersey, never played top-level competitive rugby. I look at the schedule and say, this is inherently unfair on the athletes. I'm amazed that the Players Association have said, sure, go ahead. Three absolutely brutal games in the Republic. Then they stick them all in a metal cigar and fly them for 24 hours to a non-rugby playing place and go, there, go again. I don't know how this operates. This is grossly unfair, or am I just being, you know, a bit limp?
0: Well, mate, you're a straight shooter, and I think I am too. I mean, I'm going to be blunt with you. This test match has got nothing to do with New Zealand playing South Africa. This is purely a commercial test, which is going to put money in the rugby union's coffers. Because at the end of the day, Twickenham was the preferred venue. That was turned down because money wasn't met. Then Croke Park in Ireland, there was talk about Cardiff as well. The price tag, I suppose, and maybe I'm speaking out of school, wasn't met. But in Baltimore, they met that tag. So it sounds horrible, but there is a strong commercial reason why this test has been tacked onto the back end. It does have merit in terms of, as we mentioned, just building that squad towards a World Cup. But this is a commercial test match, which

0: Whatever way you want to look at it.
1: And I suppose we're used to that now. And this is the modern world of rugby. And even though it gets my hackles up, well, New Zealand rugby aren't made of money. We know this. They've got to do something. And this is the way it rolls. But I should I feel for these athletes? Because they've still got Bledisloe Cup. They've got end of year tours as well. I suppose, if anything, all of the NPC players are going, I might get a chance because half the team are going to be busted up.
2: Well, you know, it's our moral obligation, I suppose, is to always consider and make sure that the players are well looked after. You know, coming from the Republic, obviously they've got a flight to Baltimore with another pretty brutal test match, I'd imagine, this weekend. You know, that's going to take its toll. But if you look at the flip side, you know, it also enables them to experience, you know, a long time away from home, a tough tour, a chance to galvanise and connect and build a squad for next year, face adversity together, show resilience when the results don't come your way. You know, all of those things are still at play, and this is just one final piece, I guess. It's going to be over in about 3 or 4 days. And then I'm sure that those players will come home and get some chance to recover, rest and recover. And, you know, maybe the Bledisloe Cup selection will reflect players that genuinely need a rest. And I mean, I know the Players Association do get involved also for the welfare of our athletes. But, you know, this is an All Black test match, whichever way you want to look at it, Das. And you know, we're passionate about our team and we want them to play really, really well. And for them to finish with a victory in Baltimore and it to be 2-2, then, you know, when we reflect and review on the tour itself, whilst there'll be disappointment coming out of the Republic, a win in Baltimore will obviously just bring some satisfaction that some things were fixed and maybe a few players surfaced that will really become genuine contenders when we head to the World Cup next year. So I think they're still building nicely. It would piss me off if there's daggers being thrown at our coaching staff, because I think they've done a good job. And they are also, as a group, the coaching group, are building nicely as well. And they have their challenges to fix some of these things, because the buck does stop with the coaching group. And I know they'll be working extremely hard to try and rectify that too. So, and do they need a rest mentally as well? Absolutely. You know, I've been a coach of all different levels of sport, and, you know, we need time out as well. So let's hope that that's factored in post-Baltimore.
1: I like the way at the end of that you've started to accentuate the positive as opposed to dwell on the negative. As I like to say, everything's good, it's all good. Even if it's bad, there's some good in there somewhere. Just go looking for it. Ant Strawn, thank you as always for your time and your expertise and your words. Looking forward to talking again soon, mate. Now you get back out there and have some fun and games.
2: Cheers, buddy. You take care, eh? And we will talk soon.
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1: Always try and take care of myself. Indeed, that's Ant Strawn, former All Black, looking at the relevance of this fourth game in Baltimore, attached to the end of the series. It's like the Harbour Bridge lanes, right? The Nippon Clip-ons. It's like, oh, we just put these on and see what happens. It's... What is the relevance of this match? And I get it that it's a test match and they're still wearing their jersey and it's still really important, but I think it's a farce. The players are tired, they're beaten up, they've been slung from one side of the world to the other to perform like seals in front of the Americans to make some money. We understand money rules sport, but really, is this match relevant? Really? What do you think? I don't know. I'm struggling. I'm glad it's not on 4 in the morning because I wouldn't get up for it. 0800 80 1080. That's the number to call. You can also text 9292. That is ZBZB. How relevant is this match really, considering where it is and when it is? You give us your thoughts here on News Talk ZB. It's 7:22.
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8: 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Lines are open, 0800 80 1080. Tell us about the relevance of this Test match and where it actually sits in the grandest scale of things. We talked to Ant Strawn and he knew what I was rabbiting on about, but he also made the very relevant point that and New Zealand rugby hasn't got much money, and if someone's going to give them a fistful of dollars, well, they're going to do it, aren't they? And if some of the players are a bit tired, well, tough. They're out there to perform for the rugby public, so go out there and perform. Do your job. Here's your money. Do your job. I'm not part of the Players Association, but if I was, I'd be going, I don't think this is a great idea. 24 hours after getting your backside handed to you on a plate by the South Africans? And what's in it? You win, you draw, you get a certificate of participation. You lose, it's an utter embarrassment. Anyway, before we get to Kevin, g'day Kevin, mate, how are you? Just give me 2 seconds. The 10-point tiebreak between Shelton and Alcaraz, it's 3-3 so far. This could go on all night. Kevin, what's on your mind?
9: Hey, Darcy, good evening. I hear you and Amp was just talking about the bizarro fourth test in Baltimore. I would define one word as it's bizarre.
8: Yes.
9: From a fan's perspective, but at the end of the day, remember, I'm trying to look at the big picture. Is the Americans hosting the next Rugby World Cup after Australia?
8: Uh-huh.
9: Is it a potential PR thing?
8: It is. They're trying to spread the word of rugby through everybody, so they're putting the two best teams in the world up against each other in Baltimore for the people to celebrate the game. I don't know what you'll get out of it because South Africa, I think, have already won it. They won 2-1 in South Africa. To me, that was the tour. So I don't know about this last game. Look, it's a test. They're going to be wearing their black jerseys. It will count for a test, but it's a bit gimmicky, and that's cool because they can do what they want with their team, but I don't know. I'm not – look, put it this way. Oh, what, at 9 in the morning, listen to News Talk ZB, Elliot Smith. Be a great listen. But if it was at 4 in the morning, no way I'd be getting up for this, right? What about you, Kevin?
9: For me, good timing because we can have it at work, so because all of my colleagues at work can kind of watch the game, but it was another test in, say, I don't know, South Africa. Nah, heck no, towards South Africa, but...
8: If it was in South Africa, it'd be, you know, I'd still consider it as part of the tour, because the beast in this tour is actually touring the Republic, which is hellishly difficult. So much so is that New Zealand have walked away and they've been beaten 2-1. And we say it's the Baltimore Bolt-On, because it's the Bolt-On at the end of the series to make themselves some money. They're not wrong with making money.
9: It should have been a 5-test match series from the start.
8: This way you can't have a proper result. Like, say we win, right, on Sunday morning. Does it, to you, scream 2-2? Or does it to you say, no, South African won this one and we just got the extra one? What does that mean to you?
9: It's not a very clear result. If it was a 5-test series, it'd be like the Ash, like the equivalent of the Ashes, a 5-test series. At least we can have a clear and decisive winner. Whether you're South African or an All Black fan, at least if it was a 5-2 series, at least we can decide a clear winner, straight up.
8: Yep, there you go. Like, that's why we hate 2-test series in cricket. They keep coming up as well because they're cheaper. Kevin, thanks very much for your input. Really appreciate that. Lines are open, 0800 80 10 80. Alcaraz now leading this 10-point tiebreak 5-4. It's the first player to 10 and has to lead by 2 clear points to win. We go to our next call now. We'd love to hear from you. 0800 80 10 80. The relevance of this match. Where does it sit for you in interest? Is this a bona fide test match that means a lot? And tell me why you think it does. Hey, Nathaniel, how are you?
10: I'm good, Darcy. How are you?
8: Oh, reasonably foul-tempered, you know.
10: Yeah?
8: Curmudgeon. That's how it is.
10: Well, you know, how can you say the same thing to you, Darcy?
8: I'm sorry?
10: I can say the same thing as you, Darcy. Oh,
8: so you're a curmudgeon as well, Nathaniel. What do you make of this fourth test match? What does it do for you?
10: How talking about the All Blacks game?
8: Yeah.
10: Yes. Oh. So yeah, the last match, it didn't go good as playing good. You know, Ali and the rest of the All Blacks, they suffered so much injuries in that game.
8: As a fan though, Nathaniel, you go to the States. Do you believe this series could be squared up, or do you think that numerically, and because the first three games were in South Africa, the South Africans have basically got the series 2-1 because the bulk of it was actually in South Africa, which I think is what really mattered.
10: Yeah, it does. Yeah, what if the All Blacks, you know, won this weekend? It would be, you know, 2-2, and they would be still in the World Cup.
8: Well, that's not going to make any difference to the World Cup. I think when you look at this game and what we've seen from South Africa, if we carry on the same trajectory, South Africa are going to be bloody hard to beat in the World Cup. They're a superb team at the top of their skills. If you give them opportunity to twist and break your neck, they'll take it. We saw that last weekend. Half a chance. I'll finish you off. And this is an All Black team that's bent, broken, twisted, punched. And the biggest bugbear of mine, and people are texting in going, oh, so they're tired, poor them, blah, blah, blah, they're professionals. What kind of quality pictures do you send to the rugby world when you're playing 24 hours away from your last test in a place that doesn't care about rugby with a group of players that have been beaten from pillar to post? I don't know if that's the best example of rugby. It just seems a bit tacky. Tacked on. More's the point. 7-6, Shelton over Alcaraz. G'day, Toby.
11: G'day, how's it going?
8: Oh, pretty good. Yourself?
11: Very good. Yeah, not bad. Just calling about the fourth test.
8: Yeah, well, so what do you make of this one?
11: Oh, it's a total, just anyone who knows anything, it's a bit of a gimmick. You know, it's a total gimmick. The three tests is where it's all all the businesses

0: Dan. We were, the Springboks won 2-1, and that's the end of the story. And this is a bit of a popcorn gimmick thing that, you know, hopefully makes someone some money.
1: NZR some money, otherwise they wouldn't drag their players half around the world in the space of a week to do it, would they?
0: Yeah, it's a marketing exercise. It's and like I said, hopefully they make some money out of it, but it's certainly not a three-test, traditional fixture. It's a more of a promo more than anything. The games, the series has been lost already, and that's the end of it.
1: I sincerely believe that as well, Toby. It was done and dusted over there. And maybe if the All Blacks had won 2-1 and I started saying that, I'd go, well, you know, you're just saying that so the South Africans can't make it equal. I don't think it is equal. I don't think this has great relevance, even though technically it's a test match, right?
0: Yeah, that's right. I mean, all's fair in love and war. And, everyone knows that traditional fixtures are played over three tests primarily. Fourth is highly unusual. It's not a thing. This is, like I said, a bit of a add-on promo gimmick, make some money, all good. But it's nothing. It's nothing like what the previous three were. That's where the business was done.
1: Yeah, takes the shine off it. I'm with you, Toby. Hey, thanks very much for sharing your thoughts. More of your calls still to come, ladies and gentlemen. 0800 80 1080, free phone number nationwide. 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I'd love to hear your thoughts. The relevance. Where does this test match sit for you in terms of its meaning and the wider scale? Toby, there just saying, look, it's basically just an exercise in marketing, shits and giggles, if you will. This is Sports Talk. Your call's coming up next, 0800 80 1080 at 7:34.
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9: 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And for me, Alzheimer's isn't a radio ad. 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I remember mum always had jelly beans in her handbag. I went to visit her recently and offered her a jelly bean, just like she had done 1,000 times for me. I watched her hold it in her hand, and I remember hoping that one little jelly bean might bring back one little memory, just for one little moment. Let's remember, September is Alzheimer's Awareness Month.
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1: Sports Talk on that News Talk ZB. Shelton's won. He's beaten Alcaraz in a tiebreaker. Well done, son. Right, back on with the phone calls. I'm getting a few pokes in the eye on text. I don't mind being called a spoiled brat. That's okay. It's probably true. Hi, Mike. How are you?
12: Oh, g'day, mate. How are you?
1: You're good.
12: Loved your work.
1: Loved? That sounds past tense. Are you leaving me now?
12: No. Hey, mate, I think this test is incredibly important for Dave Rennie and the team to have another look at South Africa and form a strategy to beat them in 27. I really think that South Africa played... I'm not sure if they could have played much better, and I think we could have played a lot better. We had like three missed tackles that led to tries in those last two tests. If Tupou Vaa had caught that ball in the 22, he would have run in a try, and the game could have been ours. So I think in terms of, yes, it's a spectacle. It's, you know, you can look at it that way. I personally think as a proud New Zealander, if we come away with a win and Dave Rennie has the opportunity to hone their strategy for 2027, it'll be absolutely fantastic for us.
1: Mike nailed it. That's the best defence I've heard of this match. Easy.
12: Thanks very much.
1: And I really
12: listened to everybody's comments, and I just thought I'd weigh in.
1: Well, and Storm was kind of saying the same thing. It's like, you don't look at this as the test they must win. There's an eye on the future. Absolutely there is in this. And I suppose in the situation they're in, with a number of key players injured, it's a perfect opportunity to go, right, we're going to carry on developing this team. So I like what you're saying
12: Dave
1: there,
12: Rennie,
1: Mike.
12: Dave Rennie hasn't had a lot of time at the helm, and he's done a lot of good work. And also we get to look at a South African side that with a few key players out as well. So, yeah, no, I think as a proud Kiwi, I'll watch the All Blacks play 10.
1: I'll watch it. I'm just saying, it was at 3 in the morning or 4 in the morning. I'd put it on tape and watch it later on. Mike, thank you very much. They're the kind of calls I was after in defence of the Bolton. Let's go to our next caller now, 0800 80 10 80. Good evening to you, Richard.
13: Hi, mate. I agree with the last caller, but I think this is the time for Rennie to put all the players that haven't played, like Rico Ioane, you know, the first five, Mwanga, put them in, give them a run.
1: Get him in a go in there to see what he can do and tear it up.
13: If they want to
1: entertain the Americans, give it to Tava Tava Nawai. They'll be entertained by that for sure.
13: He'll shred them.
1: So there is good in this. As I said at the end of the interview with Ann Strawn, it's all good, everything's good. Even if it's bad, there's probably some good in it somewhere. And I think we're starting to dig that good out, right, Richard?
13: The old motto is every test is a test match. You know, people treat it like a test match. Doesn't matter where it's played. It's an All Black playing against South Africa, you know.
1: That's where
13: it is.
1: So I knew I'd get some uplifting calls eventually. I got a text saying, Darcy, it's called Test Rugby for a reason. That was it. What reason? You can just expand on that. You can't just start it off like that. Anyway, let's move to our next caller. His name is Aaron. He's with us now. Good evening.
14: Yeah, good evening, Darcy. How are you?
1: Yeah, very fine. Yourself?
14: Good. Yeah, actually, this must be a roll-on because I also agree with the previous caller. I think, you know, any test against the Springboks is a literal test, right? I do agree with, you know, it is also a gimmick in terms of making money from it. But at the end of the day, I think it's also an opportunity psychologically as well, you know, for the ABs to come away with a big win, hopefully, and better prepared, and they'll be better for the experience come the World Cup next year.
1: So finding the good in it somewhere. Because I think as a standalone event, I struggle with it. I'm like, well, what does it prove? So I won't say it's a post-trip practice. It's a lot bigger than that. But do you understand my desperation? Do you understand why I'm talking like this?
14: No, absolutely. I think, though, from a psychological point of view, that they'll be, you know, better for it, emotionally, mentally wise. And again, I think, you know, from what the previous

0: footballers at beach, and there'll be an opportunity for Rennes to blood in more, you know, capable players in preparation for, yeah, the World Cup next year.
1: Expose some players, expose some of the public to the game of rugby. That's there. We're starting to find some positives out of this. As negative as I was. Aaron, thanks very much for your call. Something pressed by Shelton. That's really quite amazing, isn't it? Well done, that man. Hey, coming up next on the program, I'm going to have a conversation with a bloke called Jai Opataia. If you're a fight fan, you know exactly who I'm talking about. He is an assassin. This bloke beat the snot out of David Mika, and he did it without hardly raising a sweat. He's 30-0. Wow, he's fighting up over the weekend, and we're going to talk to him next about his clash with the WBC Cruiserweight World Champ, Noel Michaelian. That's up next here on News Talk ZB. It's 7:43.
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1: Sports Talk on News Talk ZB. I'm Darcy. On this weekend, the next Zufa boxing event's taking place. The Aussie boxer Jai Opataia is returning to the ring to take on the current WBC Cruiserweight World Champ Noel Michaelian. Jai joins us now to discuss that bout. Welcome to the show, bro. Like, you look very focused, and I expect you would be. This is a big fight. This is, well, looking to get back to a world title again.
12: Yeah, man, it is. You know, Noel's no pushover. You know, he's been at the top for a long time. He's another world champion, and it's a fight that I've been chasing for a long time. So, man, I'm excited. I'm excited to get up there and prove once again that I'm the best in this division.
1: 28-3 he comes in with, 12 knockouts. Your record is ridiculous, undefeated with piles of knockouts. Does that hold any weight going into this scrap, this kind of record?
12: I don't believe so. You know, I believe every fight's a new chapter and, you know, a new challenge. You know, I'm not looking backwards, I'm looking forwards. And, you know, Noel's up there with some of the best competition. So, you know, I'm keen to show the world that, you know, I deserve to be there too.
1: 30 professional fights, that's a long

0: You know, so it's perfect practice. You know what I mean? Practice doesn't make perfect. Perfect practice makes perfect. So we just keep trying to tighten it. And like I said, man, minimal mistakes.
1: That relationship, I wouldn't say it's stressful, but any young man and his dad, it's an interesting relationship. You know, you tell us a wee bit about that.
0: Nah, he's a character, bro. You know, me and my old man. But it's a good feeling. You know what I mean? It's good to have my old man in my corner. You know, I got my whole family here. You know, well, I got a small circle, bro. I got my brother who's my training partner. You know, my cousin's here. My brother-in-law's my security. You know, my sister handles all my media. And we got Mark and stuff that are just their family too. You know, and Ricardo as well, who's been documenting everything for the last couple of years. So, you know, nothing changes for us, bro. We're just, you know, me and my family from the Central Coast. So, you know, we come from Watanabe. You know, people don't make it to these stages much from our neck of the woods. So we fly our flag very high, you know, and we're very, very proud to be here and show those kids that, you know, chase your dreams, man, because they come true after hard work. So it's proud to be here. Proud to be here with my team and honored to have my last name amongst these big events.
1: Sounds to me like you're fully working on being grateful all of the time, and that's got to take you a long way in life, not just in the fight game, understanding who you are, what you've got, how you got there, and where you're going. Do you do much work in that space, your mental, not your physical space for fighting?
0: Yeah, definitely. I feel like the physical's the easy part for me. You know what I mean? I'll train all day, every day. You know what I mean? My trainers kick me out of the gym when I haven't got fights coming up because it's a way that I cope and a way that I sort of a stress relief and, you know, it's therapy for me. You know, that physical pain sort of releases that emotional pain at times. You know what I mean? So it's definitely something that I use as a therapy. But at the same time, bro, we're just fighting along, man. Everyone's got their own story and stuff like that. So. To be honest, man, I've really just been trying to enjoy the journey. You know, I've really been trying to smell the flowers every now and then, and it's pretty surreal, you know. Like, we're here at – I took my whole family into a meeting with Dana White. You know what I mean? Like, I took everyone in, bro. He's saying hello to all my brothers and sisters and my cousin. It's crazy, bro. You know what I mean? Like, being here and coming from where we come from, it is insane. You know, but at the same time, bro, we can't slip up. We can't get too comfortable. You know, we've still got a lot of hard work to do and we're prepared to go deeper.
1: Meeting with Dana White, are you going to go jump in the octagon, are you, Joe?
0: Nah, mate, just the Zuffa boxing. You know, he's the head of Zuffa boxing. So, you know, we've got to do a little meetings every now and then. And, yeah, we're rubbing shoulders with greatness, bro. So we're grateful.
1: You lost your IBF strap. Moving to Zuffa, no regrets in that space?
0: No, none at all, man. You know, you live and die by your sword. So, you know, I made the decision, I stick by my decision. You know, it is unfortunate and I do still believe that I do deserve that belt. And to be honest, I do believe that I'll get that belt back, you know, and I believe I'm going to get all the belts. So, you know, this ain't the first time they stripped me. You know what I mean? I've been stripped before, you know, so... It is what it is, man. We just keep pushing forward and we keep winning fights. They can't be denied. You know, I cannot be denied if I just keep proving, you know, I'm meant to be here and I'm meant to be undisputed.
1: What's Noel going to bring, do you think? You've been watching his fights. You plainly know what he's like as a fighter. Where are his strengths and where are his weaknesses, Jai?
0: To be honest, man, I think I catch him wherever he wants to play. You know, I'm going to catch him on the inside if he wants to brush forward. I'm going to catch him coming forward. And if he wants to try and stay out long, I'm going to catch him out long. You know, I believe I'm too fast, I'm too sharp, and I'm too smart, and I've trained too hard, you know. So we're ready to go.
1: You snotted my mate David Nika when he turned up at late notice. It was a dominant fight, but Nika turned up and he put a bit of a job in. How do you rate him as a fighter, David Nika? Because that was a backward step for him, but he's looked up again.
0: You keep saying late notice, but how many weeks did he have? What was it, 5 weeks or something? I had 5 weeks for this fight. Like, what's late notice? But anyways, I actually really like David Nika. You know, we've had a pass together before. You know, like, we were I fought in my

0: first international junior world championships over in Kazakhstan, and he was in the New Zealand team. And, you know, we were two young kids coming from where we come from. And then, you know, you obviously the Australian team and the New Zealand team, they get familiar with each other. And, you know, we're like neighbors when we're outside of the world. But, you know, in-house, it's always, you know, the beef. But, yeah.
1: One more question for you. Did your old man push you into boxing straight off the bat? He was like, right, this is my boy and he's going to box, like it or not. Or did it come about another way, this relationship?
0: Yes and no. You know what I mean? It's sort of, this is the family business. You know what I mean? Like, I grew up thinking this was normal. You know, obviously he pushed me in training and he used to be like, come on, do you want to go training? I'm like, no, shut up, we get ready for training, you know, stuff like that. But man, it's no different to, you know, kids that, you know, have carpenters for fathers, and then, you know, the son starts going to the work sites with the carpenters, or, you know, kids that, you know, grow up on farms and sort of inherit the farm business. You know, this is just something that I've inherited, and it's something that I'm proud of, and, you know, it's something that runs deep in my veins. So, you know, I'm whether I had a choice or not, but I'm here, you know, and I'm proud to be here, and I'm so proud to have my last name up there on these big stages, because that's where it deserves to be. You know, it's not mine, it's our last name. So I'm proud to fly that on this big stage.
1: Fantastic. You're an absolute weapon and a champion bloke as well. Lovely to meet you, Jael Pattaya. Wishing you the best of luck. It's not about luck though, right? It's about hard work, dedication and talent. Luck, go to the Birds.
0: Definitely, man. We've got to prepare for these situations.
1: Darcy. And Jael Pattaya, you can watch that DANZ DAZN television if you're super keen. Thoughts around the possibility. Don King is a little on the pissy side about this scrap, but apparently Pattaya Mikhailian is going on regardless. That was 4 hours ago that last report came out. What a thoroughly likable individual, unless you're in the ring with him, in which case he's just plain terrifying. Jael Pattaya, real pleasure getting to speak to a dude like that. Hey, thanks very much for your time this evening. Thanks for listening. Thanks for your text. Even this guy had said, look, with all due respect, you're sounding like a spoiled brat. It's an exhibition match to showcase the sport in a different country. It creates money for both teams. It gets excitement for the game in a different country. All professional teams have to just suck it up. So, yeah, but you see exactly that. It's an exhibition match to showcase the sport. So it's got no right to be attached to this series. It doesn't. You summed it up. You sentenced yourself. You convicted yourself with your own words. Darcy, unfortunately, we have to play in Chicago. It's not Chicago, but I know what you mean. To pay some pretty hefty bills. Yeah, we know this. If we can sacrifice a couple of big games to prop up teams like the Black Ferns and the Sevens, I'd rather that than lose players. And we know what it's for. We get that. I can't throw all of my passion into it because of what it is. I mean, that's okay. We don't have to love it all. They play some awful games, get some terrible teams. I just find that a bit of a poke in the eye that it's attached to this greatest rivalry concept. I don't think it sits up there at that same level. But just quietly, you're allowed to have an opinion. You don't have to love it just because it's got a black jersey and a silver fern on it, right? You can sit around and go, actually, no, this doesn't do it for me. Doesn't tickle my fancy. And Jeremy's mentioned, said, look, you know, it's all about money making, and there'd be loads of people with posting Instagram pictures. I don't care about the flatulences or the effluences or the influences or whatever you call them, posting up their social media. I don't care. Is this a relevant test match? And what we've talked about, I'm sorry, it's not. Mark Slush up next. Mark Slush Nights. Thank you very much, Corbin Boyd, for producing the program and for dealing with my insanity on a day-to-day basis. On your grasshopper, this is Darcy Waldegrove, the Sensei, signing off. See y'all.
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7: It's 8 o'clock. I'm Tony Doe. A student has reportedly been hit by a train in Auckland this afternoon. The incident at Baldwin Street Station just before 3:30 caused widespread delays and cancellations on trains running west and to Onehunga. Details are still sketchy, but senior Mount Albert Grammar School staff were reportedly at the scene of the incident. About 10,000 public servants have cast down their tools after months of fruitless pay negotiations. Unionised staff from MB, Internal Affairs, NEMA and the Ministries of Ethnic Communities and Social Development have been rallying countrywide. In Auckland, PSA organiser Tom Buckley says the government needs to come to the table.
8: Been having very reasonable requests to make sure they can stay up with the cost of living. They haven't been met, and so we're here today to send a very clear message to the government.
7: And Labour's Chris Hipkins addressed the crowd in Wellington.
9: Far too many Kiwis go to work every day, in some cases doing more than one job, and still can't make ends meet.
7: The Secondary Principals Council says latest international education data shows the rest of the world is getting worse rather than us improving. PSIA test results show New Zealand students at 15 years of age still outperform the OECD average in maths, science and reading. A persistent achievement gap between advantaged and disadvantaged students has also narrowed in the past 4 years. But Secondary Principals Council's chairman, Steve McCracken, says he wouldn't call it a turnaround.
10: It's a real positive sign. It's a sign that our teachers are working really hard. And yeah, I think that there's some real positives that we can take out of there, particularly in the improvement in the disadvantaged students, and particularly in science.
7: The government is working on an action plan responding to a Ministry of Regulation review, identifying solutions to problems faced by food and drink businesses. It points to unnecessary red tape and contradictions between different agencies. Regulation Minister David Seymour says many issues relate to rules on alcohol.
11: Too often, the good operators have to apply and apply again, facing delays, uncertainty and differing fees from year to year. Bad operators may still get through.
7: Labour leader Chris Hipkins says the party's AI policy is designed to align with Australia's. It's proposing a framework for using copyright materials and establishing a safety regulator. Data centres would need to set up new renewable energy generation under power supply contracts. Australia has announced similar regulations will be introduced, and Hipkins says it's important we match up.
12: If we can align with Australia, that's going to be good for our creative sector, it's going to be good for our business community, and it's going to create more certainty and stability for everybody involved.
7: Ministry of Health data shows 486 people across the country had an assisted death in the year to March. Victoria University researchers spoke to 30 families and found knowing there's a set date can heighten the sense of impending loss, yet also allow for strengthened relationships. Lead researcher Jessica Young says it gives families meaningful time to

0: either.
1: It's not that they want to die, but to have that option to end the suffering was a great comfort to people.
0: State Highway 1 Dunedin Northern Motorway has been closed following a serious two-vehicle crash. One person is reported to have critical injuries. Kiwi Air Force crew are training in heat and humidity around Guam, joining an eight-day international warfare exercise. About 35 personnel and a P-8A Poseidon aircraft are involved in Pacific Vanguard. They're joined by about 2,500 Australians, Canadians and Americans and are led by Japan and South Korea. Sport now, and in tennis, American Alex Mickelson has praised the player who broke his heart at the US Open. Mickelson was just 4 points away from winning their quarterfinal and serving for the match when Francis Tiafoe stormed back to win in five breathtaking sets. When they embraced at the net, Mickelson was sobbing uncontrollably.
2: I wasn't saying much. I was trying to keep it together, and I didn't do a good job of that. But he's saying a lot of, you know, nice personal things. When I'm older, you're going to be here, and you know we're going to play again. This type of circumstance and all that good stuff. You know, he's a great guy for consoling me in that moment.
0: And Tiafoe will face hometown hero Ben Shelton, the eighth seed, who knocked out second seed Carlos Alcaraz via a fifth set tiebreaker in 4 hours, 28 minutes. In rugby attack, coach Mike Blair has already had his eyes opened to being part of the pulling power of the All Blacks and expects it to only grow in Sunday morning's test against the South Africans in Baltimore. The former Scottish halfback joined the side in July as part of Dave Rennie's makeover of the coaching staff. He says the size of the machine operating behind the side has been incredible. Looking at rugby league, Warriors utility forward Eddie Edemaya Toyava will hold no resentment when he's the only one who misses out on playing in Saturday's playoff against the Dolphins at Mount Smart. He's currently named as 18th man to accommodate for the return of Jackson Ford, who's been out injured since June. The Warriors can name six interchange players, but only play four unless an act of foul play activates another bench option. Edemaya Toyova says he's just grateful to be in the mix in his second season of first grade. That's news and sport to 8:05. Marcus Lush is next. Newstalk ZB Weather Watch now. For Northland, possible showers tomorrow before some evening rain. For Auckland to Taihape, including Coromandel and the Bay of Plenty, there will be isolated showers, then a period of rain later in the day. For Gisborne through to Wairarapa, you can expect fine conditions, but rain does develop in Wairarapa tomorrow afternoon, then elsewhere in the evening. Taranaki through to Wellington, fine showers develop tomorrow, turning to rain for a time. Nelson, Marlborough and Canterbury, fine, a period of rain for Canterbury in the morning, but elsewhere from afternoon before becoming fine again. Buller to Westland, that will be clearing rain tomorrow before becoming fine. Looking at Fiordland, Otago and Southland, showers will clear later on in the day tomorrow. And for the Chatham Islands, you can expect cloudy periods, and there will also be a few showers for you tomorrow. I'm Tony Doe. That's Newstalk ZB News, Sport and Weather to 8:06.
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Hey ho, let's go. Greetings, good evening, and welcome, Marcus. 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I hope it's good for you. 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Now, I don't like a minor quibble, but I've got one today. I tell you what, who wants to change things with their cars? I mean, my car beeps too much. I hate it. It's always beeping. It gives me a fright every time I get out of it, and there's always something. It says there's often a weight in the back seat, which is never a child. I don't even know what it is. But my current complaint with the car, and I'm only going to share this with the group because I'm curious if this is it's a two-part question. It's a statement. Because TalkBack doesn't like questions, it like

0: statement. And I want to know if this statement resonates with anyone, or if anyone else feels it's true, or if it's something that's fixable. My latest gripe, and I've had a fairly good day, my latest gripe, right, and I don't even know if this is a gripe that anyone else has. My latest gripe with my car is that the fuel light doesn't come on soon enough. And I'd like a, what's the, it's just called the fuel light, isn't it? I'd like two fuel lights. I'd like one that comes on at 120 Ks, then one at 60. Because the thing for me is if I'm driving home from Bluff and the fuel light comes on, it's not enough to get home and back. Well, if it is, it makes for a nervous trip. Because I think I'm going to run out of gas. I'm someone that only ever fills up when their light comes on, but the light doesn't come on soon enough. Does anyone else out there understand what I'm saying? Because sometimes a problem sheds a problem halved. I just suspect, if you live in a town and your fuel company's not in the town where you are, if you work in a city but live in a town, and the, how do you people cope with that? And the second part of that question, and I'm expecting a cavalcade of calls, I'm either expecting that or no calls. Do you think I could change it? Do you think there's any way of getting inside the computer and changing the limit on the fuel gauge for when the emergency light comes on? I've spent a lot of time today thinking about this. I don't know what the solution is. Because there's nothing worse about getting ready to drive home and then realizing you've got to turn around to go and get more gas because you're not going to get there and back. And it's 10 minutes extra. And the second part of that gripe, which is not really a gripe because I am of quite a happy temperament. I don't want to come across as someone that's miserable. Man, oh man, am I annoyed with the noise stuff makes? The fridge, the car, everything beeps. It's become such a noisy world, isn't it? Everything beeps. Beep, beep, beep. Trucks reverse. Beep, beep, beep. You go to the checkout. Beep, beep, beep as you scan stuff. And why do we settle on a beep? Why don't we settle on a warm sort of a tone or something that's sort of more positive? The beep alert's got me. Anyway, I'm just wondering if anyone says is shares with me with the fuel light. Because I imagine what most people do is they don't let the car go right through till E before they refill. But I've always said E for enough. And normally it is. Except if I'm just leaving town for Bluff. Because like 70K around Journey. So if anyone feels that they can resonate with what I'm going to say, I'd be curious to know. Has the world got too noisy? And do you have a problem with the... What is that button called, Dan? Is it just called the empty... What's that thing called? The fuel... Is it just called the fuel warning button? I feel there's a better... Fuel warning light? I feel there's a better name for it. What's it called? Because mine's 70, which is probably a lot. But not enough for me. Johnny, it's Marcus. Good evening and welcome.
1: Good evening, sir. Hope you're having a nice night so far.
0: Yes.
1: So... One time I was driving to Auckland from Tauranga with the family, and we're going to the airport. We got to Paito, which was about an hour from my house, realised we'd forgotten the passport, so we had to turn around and go back, get the passport to go back to Auckland. And then I got to the Bombay Hills, and my fuel light comes on, but I really didn't have time to stop to get petrol to get to the airport on time. So I just risked it. But it was full of anxiety and drama, because like you, I'm thinking I've got 50 or 60, because my car just says, no fuel, which is, I think, about 50 or 60 kilometres. So anyway, what I've done is I had a 20-litre container of fuel in my car, and when the fuel light drove on, I drove pretty normally, not trying to coast down hills or anything, and then until it ran out. So then I know when that fuel light comes on, I've actually got about 85 to 90 kilometres.
0: Can I just recap for you, Johnny? Since this event and the anxiety, you always have a fuel container

0: In your car?
1: No. When the next time it was going to have a low amount, I put a fuel can in my car and I just drove it to see actually how much have you got.
0: I see what you did. Okay.
1: Yeah, so then you'll know when that fuel light comes on, whether I haven't got a solution to get two lights. That's called the fuel gauge, without being too sarcastic. But you could put 10 litres in your car and drive to into town and back to Bluff and go, if you run out, you're not actually stuck on the side of the road, but you go, actually, I know I've got 70 or 80 k's in this car.
0: Well, the other thing is to always have the jerry can in your car.
1: Well, then it smells and, you know.
0: And the kids get gassed, and yeah. How far did your car go on empty?
1: It went 90 kilometres.
0: Oh, for goodness sake. That's plenty for me.
1: Yeah, when the fuel light came on, it went 90K. And I was like, oh, brilliant.
0: Have you written that down somewhere?
1: No, it's easy to remember. It's one number. It's still the same car. And then on your beeping, so my next cool thing is I have a Holden SV6 that I bought back from Australia like 9 years ago, and it appreciated in value, and it doesn't have much beeping. It's only got a fuel light, and it's still, you know, good old analog thing. So go and look up a nice old Holden or something like that and go retro.
0: It'd be a nice way to sell a car, isn't it? Hybrid car doesn't beep. They'd sell like hotcakes. Imagine that. Nice to talk to you, Johnny. Brilliant. We're off on a positive note. Evan, it's Marcus. Welcome. Good evening.
2: Yes, good evening all. So I was going to suggest you'd better start stockpiling a bit at home.
0: Yeah, it's not a bad idea, is it?
2: How come one gas station can be 30 cents difference to the next one?
0: Don't know.
2: Seen it today, 30 cents difference.
0: Vote Greens, they'll sort it out.
2: Okay.
0: They'll get rid of the duopolies. Can't wait for the supermarket. 14 past 8, 0800 80 today and 9292 to text. Someone says you have a gauge and a range display. Well, you don't have a range display because as soon as that thing comes on, the range display disappears. And the range display is not set in stone. My distance to Bluff and back is right on the cusp. Marcus, I stayed in an Airbnb with a toaster that beeped like an alarm clock after it popped. That would be in the bin. How dare they give you a toaster that makes a noise like that? Marcus, it's like beer. Make sure you have enough. Oh, yeah, that obsession with supply. That's one of the questions they ask you. Get in touch. Marcus, low fuel volume alert. But your idea of a double warning is excellent. Rather than two lights, one light that changes from yellow to red. Exactly. A lot of people agreeing with me. I've struck a nerve with people. Well, I wouldn't call it a nerve. I wouldn't call it struck. But I'm up for it. 0800 80 1080 and 9292 to text. Just out of interest, has anyone tried the Kit Kat breakfast cereal? I mean, flip, I tell you what, there'd be some guys out there that would be having a smile a mile wide as they discover that and come out of the supermarket with that. I mean, wow-wee. That's just changing the cereal cupboard completely. Any good? Kind of curious, 16 past 8.
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11: Latest PISA results, these are 15-year-olds, 9th in reading, 10th in science, 16th in math. That's above the OECD average. Education Minister Erica Stanford's with us. So what's happening with the disadvantaged students? They're improving materially?
12: Well, look, they are. And to see these kids who are in the bottom quartile, who have gained in science a year, in maths 3 terms, that is beyond what we could have expected. If you look back to 2022 when we last did PISA, our attendance rate was about 39%. In 2026, in term 2, 64.3%.
10: Back tomorrow at 6 a.m, the Mike Hosking Breakfast with Range Rover, News Talk ZB. Marcus Lush Nights, the number one night show in New Zealand. 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
0: David, it's Marcus. Good evening and welcome.
13: Hey, Marcus. How are you going?
0: Very good. Thank you, David.
13: Excellent. Now, in terms of fuel gauge versus the range meter, what you'll find is there's no exact science with the fuel gauge, where the light comes on. You'll find that when the light comes on, if you stop, turn the ignition off, put it back on, the light normally goes away. It's just like a warning. So it fluctuates. I've been in the motor industry for a while, and we know how far to push the check light, you know. Your range, you can set it, depending what type of car you've got, you can go through your steering settings and the fuel, and you can do a range. It will give you a range left on the car. There's probably, I find that a bit more exact than the
14: Okay.
13: fuel light. Yep. So it depends on what sort of car it is, but you can go through settings, and then you'll go through different options, and you'll come through to the fuel consumption, and you can push OK, or depending, it could be a toggle on the center console, or could be in the steering, or could come up on the center dash, and you can set it so it always shows you the range left. So you've got exact, and that, in my opinion, is more accurate over time than the cars up. You know, I've got an AMG I drive around, and when that light comes on, I could have 100K on it, I could have 70Ks on it, and then suddenly it says, put fuel in now. So I could be on a lean when it comes on.
0: Yeah, of course.
13: I could be straight.
0: Yeah.
13: But the range kind of calculates the average overall, and it, in my opinion, is the best. And you've got a better gauge of actual numbers left. And I reckon if you find it, depending on what sort of car it is, if you find it, set it on that, you can have that on all the time. And I know people that have the digital kilometer and the range countdown. And you'll find that a lot more.
0: Okay. I'll check the manual. You can't change when the light comes on, though, can you? It's always a standard 60 to 70 Ks, yeah. Isn't it? Yeah, okay.
13: Yeah, there's so much variance. I mean, it could be, it gives you just a forward warning, but if you turn the car off and back on, it goes off, and I could drive another 20 Ks before it comes on. So it's like a, it's on a floating system inside the fuel sensor in the in the boot. But
0: it also must go if you're driving urbanly or driving rurally and what your current consumption is. Yeah, good stuff, David. Appreciate that. Thank you. Charles, this is Marcus. Good evening and welcome.
14: Yeah, hi, everyone. Yeah, I'm just calling about that fuel gauge. And for me, it's very much, let's put eyes and ears in the fuel gauge and go, hey, look, I can just keep going, because for years and years, all I've ever done is just leave it until it goes right to empty.
0: You drive beyond the E.
14: So you get a fuel, I think with Mercedes, it's about 6 litres. So once you get the warning, you've got about 6 litres to go. I go until it rests on the empty. Every time for like 6-7 years, that's always, yeah. I mean,
0: so how many Ks do you tend to get once you've run out, once the lights come on?
14: Once the lights come on, I could almost probably, so living central Auckland, I'll go Albany, happily.
0: Gee, flip, I didn't know Albany, happily. Thank you. Sid Marcus, evening.
15: Yeah, kind of quick. But why not just put petrol in the car? You know what I mean?
0: It's great. It's a great question.
15: Okay. Take care, bro.
0: But hey, Sid, for me, if I'm driving from town to Bluff, I've got to get there and back and have enough gas to get there and back, which is about 70 Ks. So it's right on the margin.
15: Okay, well, that's okay, but you know what, there and back is okay, isn't it? You know, it's not, can I go there or whatever? Hopefully, like hell, you got an ass. I never heard such a thing. Normally, why don't I just put gas in the car?
0: Like the way you talk, Sid, thank you. Get in touch, Heddle 12, text if you want to. What about this Kit Kat? Because cereal, breakfast cereal, I mean, before long, it's just going to be blocks of chocolate. I don't reckon my fuel gauge reaches zero. It just kind of hovers. It's all a bit abstract. Marcus, what I do is I reset the trip meter every time I fill up so I can calculate the distance to fuel use. Works very well. Marcus, I find a fuel light more stressful heading for home than heading to work. Kit Kat breakfast cereal is terrible. Found out a few years ago from a mate in the motor trade that the international standard for ICE vehicles is 80 Ks remaining when the fuel warning comes. Experience has shown it's pretty accurate. I'll keep going, eh? Heddle 12, my name is Marcus. Welcome, 0800 80 1080. What about everything beeping? Fancy a toaster that beeps. Why would it beep? Surely it must be a silent popper. It'd be a silent popper, wouldn't it? Would it be a silent popper? Otherwise, you wouldn't want a toaster to beep, because the spring going is what happens. Gadoing, it's a spring, gadoing. Be in touch, my name is Marcus. Welcome, 0800 80 1080 9292 to text. You want to be in take, if you want to be a part of it, you want to partake. This is just the beginning. There's so much more. Be in touch if you want to. 27 past 8. Marcus, my sister Carmel drove her Mini from Napier to Taupo with the light on. She told me she knew what it was. Wow. Marcus, when the low fuel message comes up, there will be a button to press to take away and show the normal display. I don't think so. Unless you're running a 1975 Lada. I haven't seen the button. I think the way most cars work now, it's just trial and error with what works. Because no one reads the manual. Because that's a hard read. Like, the manual's impossible. Most of it's just electronics now. It's like running a computer. Zenith, Marcus, welcome.
16: G'day, mate. How are you?
0: Good, Zenith.
16: Look, I've got a major problem with all these blinking cars, that lights come on. A car comes past you, right? And the right-hand pillar beam light comes on, and the left-hand pillar beam comes on, and there's a little light on the right-hand mirror that comes on, and there's a problem when you're changing lanes, it squawks at you, and you cross

0: the dandelion and it squawks at you. You open the door and it squawks at you. You get off your seat and it squawks at you. You leave your keys in the ignition and it's squawking at you. It's like, are the car manufacturers trying to dumb us all down to go, oh, your car door's open?
1: And none of it's useful. All it does is annoy you and stress you out.
0: Yep. It's just not needed.
1: None of it.
0: I don't get it.
1: Even that beeping when the seatbelt's not on, you, no one needs that. Hasn't saved anyone.
0: No, I just don't get it. It's a pain in the proverbial.
1: Yeah.
0: I know a guy that bought a car and it just squeaked and squawked and carried on, and then it was a brand new something or other. He just sent it back. He said, look, I don't want it anymore. It's too damn noisy. It beeps every time I do anything in it. And he got rid of it and bought a cheap old hunk of junk that didn't beep at all.
1: Should be the marketing campaign. It should be the world's quietest car, eh? Not from that's running, but just doesn't beep for anything.
0: Yeah, nah. Doesn't tell you nothing. It's not trying to converse with you. Just get in it, turn it on and drive it.
1: Quiet the whole way, just quiet.
0: Mm-hmm.
1: Every time I get home, it beeps at me. Thank you, Zenith. Get in touch if you want to talk. She's strong start. 0800 80 1080 and 9292 to text. My 604 has a light followed by a buzzer when you really must refuel. If you have fuel in a can, check you have a funnel too. Get in touch. What is the meaning of GST? 1 minute by something that includes GST. So, yeah, I'm not into GST as a topic. We'll leave that for the election month, which is a month away. 8:30, Tony Headlines, please.
2: Thanks, Marcus. Auckland Mayor Wayne Brown is on the attack over fast track. Auckland Council has voted unanimously to investigate ways to tell those planning fast track housing developments they're not wanted. Foreign Minister Winston Peters is deeply concerned about Israel's West Bank settlements, but says this country won't join the action of 12 others. The UK is among the dozen, including France, Spain and Canada, which have announced sanctions against the settlements in the occupied West Bank. And the AA says drivers will get used to NZTA's new mobile speed cameras, despite a surge in attacks on them. And data released to Newstalk ZB under the Official Information Act shows the cameras were vandalised 18 times between September last year and last month. More on those stories at 9, or check out nzherald.co.nz.
1: Thanks, Tony. 29 to 9. Someone says via text, hey, Marcus, reading manuals of any contraption is a thing of the past. Now ask Google AI and it will track anything down for you. Oh, yeah, but, you know, that's the dance with the devil, isn't it? Old AI. Ooh. John, it's Marcus. Good evening.
3: Hello, Marcus. How are you?
1: Good, thank you, John.
3: I think an electric car would do you fine.
1: Yeah.
3: You wouldn't have to look at the light then. And then you wouldn't get anxiety about running out of gas. So there's two problems solved.
1: Well, what is interesting, right, is my car is a hybrid. I thought with a hybrid they would, you'd go further because there'd be juice in the battery as well.
3: Well, I don't know much about it, but I think they sort of scoop up the people who are undecided like yourself and give you a hybrid car.
1: Good on you. Thank you, John. Get back on the bike, on the pushy or the shovey. Headle 12, my name is Marcus. Good evening. 0800 80 1080 and 9292 to text. Whatever you got, I'm here for it. If you've got something. And flip, everything beeps now. Machines that beep that didn't used to beep. What do you reckon they are? It's a toaster, the fridge, the car, the wing mirrors. What else can we check on that list? Anyway. Be in touch, Marcus, till 12. Of course, you got your dishwasher still beeps. 28 to 9.
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2: 26 to 9. Jim, this is Marcus. Good evening and welcome.
3: Yeah, hi.
2: Jim? Jim, are you driving your car? Because we can't hear you, but you were fine when you talked to my producer. Do you want to talk about that?
3: You were talking about...
2: You're cutting in and out. Are you in a car? Yes or no?
3: No, I'm over the hill.
2: Are you stationary or moving? Stationary? No use to me, Jim. I'm going to put you back to my producer. He's got more patience than I have. And he will sort you out. Yep. Get in touch. 0800 80 1080 and 9292 to text. Anything else you've got, we're here for it. So, yes. Oh, sort it out. Anyway. By the way, there's a problem in mathematics that's never been solved. It's called the Navier-Stokes equation. It's about the movement of fluids. There's a $1 million reward to solve that problem. AI's just solved it. It's pretty amazing that, eh? Anyway, get in touch if you want to. Marcus till 12. Anything else you've got, I'm here for it. Ridiculous breakfast cereal. Has anyone tried the Nestle Kit Kat breakfast cereal? Marcus, why do so many appliances now link to the Wi-Fi, fridge, dishwasher, washing machine, extractor, fan? It's the future that no one wants or no one asked for. Evening, Marcus. Love my old Ford Courier Ute. Great to drive and just look at the fuel gauge. Modern vehicles are so distracting. Marcus, checkouts are the worst. They are all beeping at different times, hooting and hollering. You can barely keep track of what is going on. I heard Countdown is doing an afternoon a week every month that's going to be low noise. I'd be up for that. I also don't like at the supermarket, they say, I forget what, if you've left it too long, they freak out. I say, I'll take as long as I like. But who am I saying it to, really? Because it's just a machine. Welcome to the future as we talk to the machines. Someone says you shouldn't really run your car on empty. Sucks up all the gunk at the bottom of the tank. I always fill up just when it gets to about a quarter. My response to that is don't shit on yourself. Should. I don't do shoulds. Someone says, why is the vet more expensive than the doctor? Maybe doctors are subsidized? I don't really know the answer to that. But you might. And I'm up for it. Head till 12, and I have got a great deal of enthusiasm for all those people on Trade Me that have been bidding ridiculous amounts for Warriors tickets with no intention of paying for them. Go you, great things. I suppose you'll probably lose your Trade Me account, but worth it. That is just genius. There's some tickets going for $100,000. Suckers. Now, this is an interesting text. Come on, Marcus, why be a cheapskate and not have your fuel topped up all the time? What if you had to go in an emergency? I don't think there's anything cheap.

0: cheapskate about it. Because either way, you're buying the same amount of fuel. I don't want to be kept in cautious and be a gauge watcher. I drive my car when it comes up E. If I'm near the gas station, I'll fill up. If not, I'll fill up next time I'm in town. Why would anyone do anything different? I don't think it's been a cheapskate to just fuel up. I resent that remark, Pat Stewart. It's not always a problem, you know. People could just say, why don't you fill up the whole, why do I, everyone these days, why be such a cheap, there's always a dig. Always a dig. Yeah, spot it, you got it. 20 to 9, Marcus, till 12. How are you out there in listener land? Be in touch. Anything goes, head to the end, the bitter end. Head till 12. Back at you.
1: 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Or in less fancy language, you're pretty much the duck's nuts. 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
0: 18 to 9. Hello, Mike. It's Marcus. Welcome.
9: Hi, Marcus. Good evening. Yeah, just talking about technology, I purchased a new bed the other day. It's the latest AI mattress, so you can talk to it. It monitors your vital signs. It will wake you up. It holds you in zero gravity in the perfect sleep, and it will even rock you to sleep. I haven't got it yet. It's a couple of weeks away. But, yeah, I've tested it in the shop, and she's pretty out there as far as technology goes.
0: You can talk to it?
9: Yes, you walk in the room and say, hello, bed.
0: You need your head read. Yep, keep going. I'm loving this, yes.
9: Yeah. Well, the thing is, you don't actually need a comfortable pillow now because the bed actually will raise itself up to the right height for your head. So you can have a soft pillow or no pillow. And as you get in there, pre-programmed, well, the technicians come in and program it for you. As you lie in there, you can feel the mattress moving around underneath you to give you the perfect alignment for your spine and so forth. The best way to sleep is actually with your head slightly tilted and your legs raised. And then if you roll over, then the mattress will slowly adjust underneath you to allow for you sleeping on your front or your side or your back.

0: Hey.
1: What's the zero gravity?
0: It was designed by astronauts. If you can imagine an astronaut sort of floating on his back, well, that's the position it puts you in. It raises your head, raises your legs, and then holds your spine in the right position. So, and then it also does your vital signs, so it does your heartbeat and so forth, whatever else. And in the morning, you can just tell it what time you want to wake up, and rather than an alarm clock blaring in your ear, it will just raise the head, keep raising it up until it raises you up and you sort of quietly wake up.
1: Has it got a screen on it, or it goes through to your cell phone, does it?
0: It can go through your cell phone, it can go through a tablet, or you can have the remote on the side of the bed as well. Yeah, and then when you've got two people in the bed, which you normally do, both halves, it'll sense which person's in the bed and what they want it to do.
1: Do you normally struggle with sleep?
0: Sometimes, yeah. Yeah, and especially if you've had, if you've had back surgery or something like that, I think it's going to be a game changer for those sort of people. But it was expensive, but then you can pay big money for a mattress these days.
1: Absolutely. Yeah.
0: Yeah, and you do spend a third of your life in bed, so, it's worthwhile spending a bit of money on,
1: And it's fully mechanized inside it. There's actual sort of, has it got a motor? Or you plug it in, do you?
0: Yeah, it plugs in, and it's not actually the base, it's actually the mattress. So the base is pretty well just a standard frame, but it's on the mattress. And it's sort of like three layers of foam with sort of motors in the middle of it. It's quite a bit creepy when you first lie on it, but then you sort of lie down and you're just perfectly happy. Yeah.
1: So it massages you as well?
0: It can do slightly, yeah. It's not a big, we did look at some other beds that gave you the big vibrating massage, but we went for this AI one. So they're made in Italy, they're just new in New Zealand at the moment, so the price of them will probably come down dramatically in the next few years.
1: What do they cost you?
0: Oh, $14,000, but you can spend $6,000 to $8,000 on a really, really good mattress anyway. Mm.
1: And how do they say it would last?
0: Sorry?
1: How long do they say it would last?
0: They're guaranteed to be perfect for 10 years.
1: Okay.
0: Yeah.
1: So had you read about them and went looking, or you happened to be at a bed shop and they just...
0: We went to a bed shop and we saw the other ones, the vibrating ones, the tilting ones, and then just sort of happened to walk across the road to a different shop and said, have you got something like that? And they went, well, we got this, which is the newest, greatest thing out.
1: Because it sounds to me like you're quite realistic, because what I reckon, and I'm no expert at all, I reckon probably the price will come right down, or the technology will change quite quickly as well, because it feels like it's just the beginning of this sort of stuff.
0: Yes, it is. Yeah, and we're probably buying at the wrong time. But, when plasma TVs came out, they were like $30,000 and now $800, aren't they, sort of thing. So, when it turns up, it'll be very interesting to...
1: I'd like to see a diagram of what it looks like inside.
0: Yeah. Mm-hmm. Mm-hmm.
1: Because, there'd have to be cogs and things to get it all going, right? Yeah.

0: But yeah, it came from a place called the New Zealand Bedding Company. So
1: the New Zealand Bedding Company?
0: Bedding Company, yeah. If you go to their website and just search AI Beds, it'll probably come up now, AI Mattresses.
1: And it tells you what sort of night's sleep you've had, does it?
0: Yeah, it does. Yeah. Mm-hmm.
1: Yeah. I do believe that can be a mixed blessing too, because you don't want to get fixated about your sleep either, because I know that there's some people went down that road, and there's so many variables with sleep, isn't there? But anyway, I'm sure if you're sleeping information you don't want, you can turn that off.
0: Yes. So, well, we got an AI washing machine the other day as well, so, and that's pretty standard these days, I think, you know.
1: Yes.
0: Yes, right, the socks and the T-shirt, and it knows which is the woolen and which is the cotton and does the appropriate bit, uses the right amount of water, so forth. The wife loves it, so that's the main thing.
1: When does the mattress arrive?
0: A couple of weeks, so I can give you a yell back and tell you how it went.
1: You'll let us know if it was the worst sleep of your life, won't you?
0: Yeah, well, that's it. Yeah, and I did have to ask the other question, though. What happens when you're performing various acts on the workbench? What setting do you put it to?
1: And the answer was?
0: We'll figure that one out.
1: Brilliant. Can't wait.
2: Jeepers.
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1: Mm-hmm. Oh, do we have a call? What happened to the call? Oh, they're all on the old coffin varnish, eh? That'll do it on a Wednesday. Good on them. Get in touch. What do we think about that guy with his mattress? How much did we all think it was going to cost? As much as a car. Albeit a second-hand car. AI could kill all humans by the end of the decade. Anthropic researcher warns that he quits. There you go. He claims neither company is acting responsibly and that AI could kill all humans by the end of the decade. Gambling with our lives. Yeah, not so keen on the data centers myself, if that's what it's all about. And that's what it's all about.

0: out. Hello, midnight. My name is Marcus. Good evening. Welcome. 0800 80 1080 and 929 to text. You want to come through? Be in touch. Anything else you want to talk about? Feel free to get involved. Be nice to hear from you. 6 away from 9. Someone says I wouldn't pay that much for a mattress. It'd be good if you could go somewhere to try it, wouldn't it? They had a room you could rent and see how good it was. What about all those American hotels you see on TV shows that have got coin-operated massaging beds? That's weird, isn't it? Marcus, that bed you're talking about would not be good for a body with all the electric running through your body. I know mine would be sparking off anything I touched. Oh, you get one of those, you get a MagnaSleep. Marcus, I've had an adjustable bed, but not nearly as flash as that one. By the way, there is no such thing as zero gravity. You can tell by his words, the bed place has done a good sales job. Well, when he said it was designed by an astronaut. What are you doing today, Mr. Armstrong? You're getting ready to go to the moon? No, what I'm doing is I've actually got a part-time job designing mattresses. Sometimes I'm getting ready for the space program, the Apollo missions. The other time I design mattresses. I mean, really? Really? Think an astronaut's designed it? Astronauts design the mattress. You wouldn't think they'd be more designing things to actually, no, designing mattresses. I mean, when you think about it, it's laughable, isn't it? I don't ridicule the guy because I thought the guy rang in great good faith, but do you think really an astronaut would design the mattress? Because you wouldn't have a $14,000 mattress in a spacecraft in zero gravity. You have a little papoose. You use a carabiner to clip to one of the internal bits of the framework. Anyway. Someone said, does the bed have sexy time mode? I think he answered that. Still no sign of the Dolphins game being on Sky Open, not even a replay the next day. Sky wants to milk us bottom feeders. Sky should say, we made such a mistake with Jai Arrow. And we are going to redeem ourselves by playing that game for free. That's what they should do. That's what she needs to do. What's the woman with the fringe called? She needs to do that right away. She needs to front up and say, we're going to play it free to air. That would be Sophie Maloney, that would be an extraordinary move. Yeah, we mucked up. And as a result, for penance, we're going to chuck the Dolphins, FTA, free to air. When I say FTA, you know what I mean? Free to air. Here till midnight, my name is Marcus. Welcome, 0800 80 1080. If you want to email... Good. Marty, Marcus, welcome.
1: Yeah, hi, Marcus. I've got a complaint about Sky. Is this the Sky Complaints Department?
0: Yep.
1: I'm complaining about Sky with the Jai Arrow thing. I saw them about to go on, and they didn't do it.
0: Brilliant. I've got to leave it there, Marty.
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9: It's 9 o'clock. I'm Tony Doe. Auckland Mayor Wayne Brown is on the attack over Fast Track. Auckland Council has voted unanimously to investigate ways to tell those planning Fast Track housing developments they're not wanted. It's considering telling developers it won't provide or fund basic services as it grapples with a potential $5 billion bill for infrastructure and operating costs. Brown says not all fast-track housing developments are bad, but quite a lot are.
10: A lot of these people are just guys who've put a deposit on a bit of farmland, got a fast-track approval for something they've got no money to do themselves, and then they're hoping to flog it to some poor person over the next few years.
9: The major electricity users group is warning the Opportunity Party's promise to help steer businesses away from gas use won't cover all bases. If elected, the party is pledging to establish a billion-dollar fund to support businesses with costs when switching from fossil fuels. The money would come from a bond backed by proceeds from future emissions trading scheme auctions. Major Electricity Users Group Executive Director Karen Boyes says it shouldn't be a one-size-fits-all approach.
11: We need to address those businesses who are struggling to transition and making sure that we have gas for those industries that can't transition at the moment.
9: A record-keeping issue is being blamed for the Ministry of Social Development telling thousands of Kiwis food isn't an essential need. One News reports MSD declined more than 8,000 special needs grant applications for food over the past 6 years due to that reasoning. Canterbury Regional Commissioner Blair McKenzie says although it was only 0.1% of people, he apologises for those it upset and says it won't happen again.
12: We sent guidance out to all our staff to remind them about the using the right reasons, and we've been really clear that non-essential should not be used for food grants.
9: Foreign Minister Winston Peters is deeply concerned about Israel's West Bank settlements, but says this country won't join the action of 12 others. The UK is among the dozen, including France, Spain and Canada, who've announced sanctions against the settlements in the occupied West Bank. British Foreign Secretary Ed Miliband says Israel's government is turning a blind eye to the ethnic cleansing of Palestinians by settlers. Peters says New Zealand will refrain from action, which further undermines the prospects of peace. The AA says drivers will get used to NZTA's mobile speed cameras despite a surge in attacks on them. Data released to Newstalk ZB under the Official Information Act shows the cameras were vandalised 18 times between September last year and last month. AA Road Safety spokesman Dylan Thompson says new technologies often make people angry and says a similar thing happened when fixed cameras were introduced.
13: There was a period after that of a bit of vandalism and attacks on the cameras, and then people came used to them.
9: State Highway 1 north of Dunedin is now open again after an earlier crash, but there is stop-go traffic management with a 30-kilometre-an-hour temporary speed restriction. Delays are expected. COP-turned-Labour candidate Rakesh Naidu says he's not holding grudges against the Minister of Police or the Police Commissioner. He's spoken publicly for the first time since his candidacy, saying he was pleased to be cleared of any wrongdoing. The parliamentary hopeful says he has no ill will and respects the roles of both Minister Mark Mitchell and Commissioner Richard Chambers. Sport now in tennis. Francis Tiafoe.

0: Rafael hopes his epic quarterfinal win in the men's singles at the US Open buries any further talk of reducing matches to the best of three sets. The 11th seed had his fellow American Alex Mickelson in tears following the four-hour, 40-minute cliffhanger. Tiafoe says that only five setters can deliver that sort of drama.
1: I mean, do I love five setters? Absolutely not. There's a lot of times where I'm up two sets of love. I love to shake hands and go home. But it's tennis, man. Yeah, I mean, I grew up watching so many incredible five setters. Your slam doesn't mean as much personally if you get it done two out of three format.
0: And that prophecy came true for semi-final opponent Ben Shelton, who knocked out second seed Carlos Alcaraz via a fifth set tiebreaker in a 4-hour, 28-minute epic. In rugby league, Warriors centre Ali Leatoa is feeling as prepared as one can be for his NRL finals debut against the Dolphins. The 23-year-old broke into first grade in 2023, but didn't feature in the postseason. He then missed the back end of last year with a nagging ankle injury. Leatoa says the time on the sidelines has quietly been a blessing in disguise.
2: I've been lucky this year to be injury-free so far and play this long, but just all those times of missing the finals, you definitely get to learn how the finals is going to turn out, because it's definitely a step above the regular season.
0: In American football, it's on-field performance, not a fan focus, which has driven the LA Rams' strategy for Friday's historic NFL clash in Melbourne. The Rams are one of four NFL teams with marketing rights for the Australia-New Zealand region, but they're only arriving in Melbourne 24 hours before kickoff, whereas the San Francisco 49ers are winning Aussie hearts after a week in the country. That's news and sport to 9:05. Marcus Lush is next. Newstalk ZB weather now for Northland. Possible showers tomorrow before evening rain. Auckland to Taihape, including Coromandel and the Bay of Plenty. There'll be some isolated showers. Expect a period of rain later tomorrow, though. Gisborne through to Wairarapa, fine at first, but rain develops in Wairarapa tomorrow afternoon, then elsewhere in the evening. Taranaki to Wellington, again, mostly fine, but a few showers develop tomorrow, and they could turn to rain for a time. Nelson, Marlborough and Canterbury, mostly fine again. A period of rain for Canterbury, though, in the morning, then elsewhere from afternoon, then it becomes fine again. Buller to Westland, any rain will clear away tomorrow, leaving fine conditions in its wake. Fiordland and Otago, as well as Southland, showers for you will clear later in the day tomorrow. And for the Chatham Islands, cloudy periods, you can expect a few showers tomorrow as well. I'm Tony Doe. That is News Talk ZB, news, sport and weather to 9:06.
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Greetings, welcome. How are you? Tonight we've spoken to a man that spent $14,000 on a mattress designed by an astronaut. We're feeling all right about that? I mean, I'm okay about it, but part of us would be curious to be on it. And part of us think, wow. The bit I thought was interesting when he said you don't need a pillow. I love a pillow. Who'd ever sleep without a pillow? That's the bit that freaked me out. Why did he say, Dan, do you remember why he said you don't need a pillow? It's because it'll raise up your head to the right level. Anyway, that's what we're on about and why everything beeps. And does anyone else like me think the fuel light comes on too late? That is your three starter topics for tonight. If there is other stuff, boom, get in. Get in, get on, get off. It's been a good start. Well done, all those people that have bid all for all those Warriors tickets. Love ya. Because that

0: crazy.
1: Tonight's lotto draw was the last one with the 10 balls. From now on, it's the 14 balls. Actually, Saturday's the last one. So we're going to 60 million for the big prize, but actually most people just want little prizes, according to no one. 59 days to the general election, we are sub 60. Funny enough, we are talking about noisy things. Today is quiet day. What are the things that have become noisy that didn't used to be? The fridge, the car, the toaster, the jug, the smoke. Oh, you want a smoke alarm to be noisy, don't you? That's pretty much its definition. Has anyone tried the Kit Kat breakfast cereal? And the ongoing topic is the complete disaster with the Warriors tickets. We've been trying to work this out for 30 years. How we can win this damn thing. Back at you if you want to partake. My name is Marcus. Good evening. Good evening, DB. Welcome.
2: And good evening. I know it was a throwaway statement that AI has semi-solved, because I had to look it up, the Navier-Stokes equations, but there will be hydraulic engineers and soil scientists facing east and looking for a bright star in the sky if they can make these equations easier.
1: Say that again.
2: They will be kissing the ground. If Navier-Stokes are incredibly hard equations to solve.
1: Yeah.
2: And if AI has come up with, and I had to do a quick bit of reading up on what they're actually claiming, they're only talking about the boundary solution, not the axial equation, but even still, big, big advance.
1: If they can do cancer as well, it's all good.
2: It's all good.
1: And does it before it kills us.
2: Hopefully. It doesn't really have anything to do with cancer, though. Unfortunately, it's to do with the movement of fluids,
1: I realise that, but I'm saying if they can actually get problems and use all this ability to solve problems, because they can use different drugs and all sorts of stuff. So, I mean,
2: AI is proving enormously advantageous for all sorts of both mathematics and medical stuff, because it approaches the problem without any preconceived notions.
1: But then there's the whole paperclip problem, isn't there?
2: Yeah.
1: You know what that is?
2: No. is that the paperclip problem? Is that where it's a paperclip because it looks like one?
1: No. You give AI a task to make a paperclip, right?
2: Oh, it comes up with something completely different.
1: It just takes over the world and uses all the world's resources to make paperclips.
2: What a good idea.
1: Yeah, and they call that the paperclip apocalypse.
2: Okay, I'm going to have to look that one up, because I hadn't heard of that, but I followed a guy for a couple of years who's using Navier-Stokes, and it was driving the poor bugger mad, and he was doing sand migration down a beach due to tides and a river outlet. And fantastic sort of work, but so niche that nobody would ever read what he did. But if you're into Newtonian fluids, non-compressible Newtonian fluids, Navier-Stokes is really good fun. I can't do it, but I understand what they're trying to do.
1: To maximise production, definitely the AI eventually converts all available matter on Earth, including buildings, trees, oceans and human beings, into paperclips.
2: And it doesn't have any paper with which to clip.
1: What about the old prime, pair prime? That's another one you've got to solve. Isn't the pair of
2: Leucine primes.
1: Yeah, they go up forever. Well, do they go up forever? No one quite knows. Anyway, twin primes into infinity. Yeah. That's one that they're always big on. Anyway.
2: Yeah, that's another biggie. So, Anyway, yeah, when you said that, I went, you got to be joking. So I had to go look it up. And
1: what is the problem? What is it? How fluids behave, is it?
2: Yes.
1: Okay.
2: So, you know, when you look at a weather map, they've got all these little arrows on it.
1: Yes.
2: It's doing those arrows for a fluid as opposed to air, which is a compressible fluid.
1: Okay.
2: It's doing it for non-compressible fluid.
1: Okay.
2: So, yeah. And it's clever stuff.
1: Do you think an astronaut would sign? Do you think an astronaut would design a mattress?
2: I think he would put his name to the mattress.
1: Yeah, it's an endorsement, isn't it? That's a fine line between an endorsement and an invention.
2: Yeah, and I'd just like to say the guy was talking about a whole bedding system, not just the mattress.
1: But he did say all the kit was in the mattress, didn't he?
2: Yeah, but I think the base has a lot to do with it as well.
1: Then he started talking about the AI washing machine. I didn't even want to, because I went along with it. I'd never heard of it.
2: I am not going to have any of that in my place, because they'll start talking to each other and then report to the mothership.
1: And start making paper clips.
2: My socks don't match.
1: Yeah. Nice to talk, Debbie. That's a good start for now. Upbeat, fun, informed. Like a podcast, but shorter. Get in touch, Marcus, till 12. And we think Sky TV should show New Zealand versus the Warriors versus the Dolphins for free because of Jai Arrow. For those that don't know Jai Arrow has been diagnosed with motor neuron disease. He played 98 games and they allowed him to play his last two games when he just got in the uniform and went onto the field, then came straight off. It was quite moving. Wayne Bennett, the super coach, helped him with his, but it was very touching scenes, but no, we missed it because Sky went to an ad to get the young people hooked on gambling. And all the money that goes from the young people getting hooked on gambling goes to prop up horse racing. So it's all a bit dumb, really. 9:15, if you want to be in touch. My name is Marcus. Welcome. Anything else you've got? We're all about everything tonight. I think we're all about everything every night. Now, Trump has said that he was rescued from 9/11, and reporters have questioned him on that, and he hasn't handled that well. CNN, I read that today, they have said that Trump was not in the vicinity of the World Trade Center when it was hit. He was in Trump Tower miles away. Trump handled that well, he said, called it the failing New York magazine. He was at Ground Zero, just not on 9/11. He was there shortly thereafter. Then he started calling Margaret Haberman, Maggot Haberman. Unattractive both inside and out. Gee, he goes bad quickly, doesn't he? None of us should... get in touch, Marcus, till 12, 9:16.

0: Get in touch, Mark. It's till 12, 16 past 9.
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0: Eddie, it's Marcus. Welcome and good evening.
8: Hey, kia ora, Marcus. How are you?
0: Kia ora, Eddie. Good, thank you.
8: Cool. G'day, Parking Grub Shop. I thought I'd better give you a quick call, Marcus.
0: What'd you say?
8: Oh, no, I was just having a... That's my grandfather, my father-in-law.
0: Oh, yeah.
8: I just said his name, that's all. Hey, Marcus, I just spoke to, and just want some feedback, please, in regards to the a topic with the ANZ Bank. We consolidated our mortgage and our debt just to help us out a little bit and got a little bit of a top-up so that we could reduce our weekly payments from $700 and extended it over another 20-odd years to give our payments $300 a week.
0: Yep.
8: So it's all doable. And then the banks come back and said that due to our payment history, they can't do that. But we haven't faltered on our payment since we've had the mortgage. And I'm just, you know, I'm getting pretty gutted because I believe that they're working in the best interest for the bank instead of the homeowners. So it's getting pretty tricky out there, Marcus.
0: Have you talked about breaking your mortgage?
8: We're coming up for another round now, so we're not actually breaking it. We'll be looking for a new fixed rate coming up soon.
0: Okay.
8: Yeah, so I just want a bit of advice. I want someone to... I'm not too flashy at stuff like this, but I know what they're telling me is wrong, because we're reducing from $700 a week down to $320 a week, so... It's not rocket science, Marcus. I mean, if I was going the other way, had a heap of debt and going up, well, I'd understand, but so I'm a little bit stuck.
0: What's the term of your mortgage now?
8: We've got over 25 years. I think we're down about 10, I think it is. And then we'll take it out for another 15 or 20 odd years. But it's like everything else. You don't actually stay in your house for that long. I don't know. But I just want someone to help me and try and figure this thing out, because I know what they're doing is wrong. I've had a conversation with the bank and they're telling us it's a process they go through, but it just doesn't make sense, Mark. As I'm trying to, you know, I'm trying to sort out my rates and trying to get ahead. It's no mortgage. You know, a lot of people have gone into mortgages.

0: sales can't afford this car. And we're just trying to find the next best thing for us to keep our, keep our mortgage going.
1: There was some suggestion about talking to a mortgage broker. Did you try that?
0: I've rung a few. To be fair, I'm still waiting to hear back. I did get a conversation from that one last time. And I've rung, so I'm just waiting. But if anyone else has got any other suggestions or where to from here, or just to have someone to talk to, because, yeah, you know what I'm saying, Mark?
1: So you've got a 10-year mortgage and you tried to extend it to a 25-year mortgage, is that right?
0: Yeah, just to
1: reduce your payments per week from $700 to $300?
0: Yeah, that's correct, yep.
1: And what's the interest rate?
0: I think I'm not 100%, don't quote me on it, but I think the interest rate is around 4.9 or 7.5. I'm not 100% sure. I don't sort of do that side of it, Marcus.
1: Who does that side of it?
0: My partner.
1: Okay.
0: Yeah.
1: But I just thought if they would change the conditions, they could, but the interest rate might change. That's what I thought they'd do.
0: I think they're trying to... the other thing is that they're talking about is they can... What they can do is give us a loan with a new interest rate, but it doesn't make sense because we're just consolidating what we have to put into one to make it better.
1: No, I don't think you can change them. I think they change the interest rates. I think that's because they've got the money all worked out with the returns they're going to get. So I think that's standard for... Otherwise, they charge a fee for breaking a mortgage because the banks miss out on what they've expected for. So I think this sounds to me like you keep saying they can't do that, but to me, this is what banks do. This sounds to me like standard operating procedure.
0: But I don't understand it, Marcus. I just don't understand it when you can afford to, you know, you're doing comfortable on your $700 a week and then you can do... come down a little bit just to breathe a bit more and extend your mortgage out a little bit further.
1: But the interest rates I don't think would stay the same.
0: No, I think they did. See, I can't remember what he said. It was an extra $100,000 in interest or something over that period. I think it was.
1: But that'd be over 25 years. That'd be $4,000 a year in interest. Yeah,
0: that's right. Something like that. Yeah, which you know would. We're doing $700 a week, and I think on the interest at the moment, we're looking around about 50,000. So it'll double it if we extend it out again and tied it up a few things. So
1: if you extend a loan right for a lot longer,
0: yeah,
1: rather than paying interest for 10 years,
0: yes,
1: you'll be paying interest for 25 years.
0: That's right. Yep.
1: So you'll pay a lot more in interest. So even though your repayments are less, the amount of interest you pay over those 25 years will be a lot more.
0: Yeah, but he's worked it out. So wouldn't you think that the bank will be on the winning end in terms of stretching that back out again?
1: I think the banks are always on the winning end. Right. But rather than send, say they lent you money for a year, right?
0: Yeah.
1: Say they lent you $100,000 at 10%, right? You'd pay back $110,000.
0: That's right.
1: So say they lent you $100,000 over 10 years, and you have to pay it at 10%. I know that's not the interest rate. Over those 10 years, you'd pay $200,000. So you'd pay $90,000 more interest. So you'd pay twice how much you borrowed over those 10 years.
0: Mm-hmm. Yeah. I think you worked out around about 100 or 1,000 or something so like that to be...
1: Yeah. Anyway, someone else might have a stronger sense for you, but I don't know who would be a good person for you to go for advice.
0: I'll be just keen to listen to... Yeah, the callers, if they've got any feedback or something, that'd be cool, Marcus.
1: What do you really want to know?
0: I'm not that savvy in regards to all that stuff, but in my own head, I'm thinking, well, you know, we've got nearly 70% equity in the house.
1: Yeah.
0: 30%. Oh, so it's tied up there already with

0: equity in the house.
1: Yeah.
0: But, well, you know, I'm going from 700 down to 300 and be able to clear a bit of debt and do a bit of maintenance or renovations. You know, that's what I can't figure out, Marcus. So, yeah. Stuck.
1: So are you... Is the thing that's worried you about how much more interest over the full length of the loan you'll have to pay?
0: No. I already know what sort of interest I've charged.
1: But you think it's too much?
0: No. What I'm thinking is that how come I can't get it? Because we're paying the $700, which is doable. But then to get a top up and a few other things to clear the debt. Just to be a little bit more comfortable and stretch it out, then it becomes 300 and something a week. And it's been kicked back because of history. I don't know. But there's enough.
1: Eddie, how old are you?
0: 55.
1: I'm sure it'll be because of your age.
0: I'm only young, Marcus. I'm like you.
1: Yeah, but they won't be expecting you to be able to work and pay it off for 25 more years because you will perhaps be retiring in 10 years' time. I imagine that would be one of the big concerns for them.
0: Well, they've still got the equity in the property. I mean, that's enough to cover whatever we're doing with it. So, yeah, that's been going around in my head since last week about it.
1: Have you thought of downsizing your house?
0: No.
1: Okay.
0: I mean, you know, Marcus, in the real world, you know, we may even, you know, in about 5 years' time, sell the house. And, you know, no one actually lives in their house. Well, I don't believe people live in their house for 30-odd years and then keep it like that. Some do, I guess, but some maybe 5 years and then trade, you know, sell it for another place or something like that. So, you know, there's that avenue. But at the moment, it's just stunned me, that's all, mate.
1: I'll keep listening. I'll see what the other people have to say. Have you got any response to that? Have you thought of going to see another bank and remortgaging with them, Eddie? Have you gone to Kiwi Bank or something?
0: No. Well, I was thinking about the Westpac, so I'm with ANZ, at the moment, but they've been pretty good over the years, but until now.
1: Okay, I'll see if anyone else has got any explanation about that. Thanks, Eddie. Get in touch if you don't want to talk. The number is 0800 80 9292 to text Heddle 12. Feel free to get in touch. There's something else you want to mention too. Let's be hearing from you. If you want to email marcus@newstalkzb.co.nz. 9:30, Tony Headlines, please.
2: Thanks, Marcus. Public servants are hoping their message to the government has come through loud and clear. About 10,000 unionised workers from MB, Internal Affairs, NEMA and the Ministries of Ethnic Communities and Social Development walked off the job today. Kiwi Rail is confident there'll be no issues when Auckland's long-awaited City Rail Link opens this weekend. The $5.5 billion project opens on Sunday with twin 3-kilometre tunnels, two new underground stations and an entirely new timetable for Aucklanders. And David Seymour is defending comments made by ACT candidate Paul Henry, claiming people know he has a good heart. Henry took a swing at the Green Party, calling them barely people, during a campaign stop at a pub in Dannevirk. More on those stories at 10, or you can log on to nzherald.co.nz.
1: Cheers, Tony. 29 away from 10. Mark, it's Marcus. Mark, it's Marcus. Good evening.
3: Marcus, I found myself in a similar want a while back. It's sadly unrealistic and it cannot be achieved. The banks legally are constrained by the Credit Contracts and Financing Act that you must be able to prove that you can service the loan for the period and term of the loan. The fact that your income is going to halve, if not go to one-third, at the age of New Zealand Super at 65, the gentleman's after a 25-year term, they will not agree. They can't legally, as far as I'm aware, actually agree to it. They're highly constrained in respect of that because it goes against responsible lending rules because they know the house will have to be sold to meet the final funding, and that causes all that cascade of sort of almost like a mortgagee or a force out, which they don't want to do. don't want to have to be involved in at all. Very reluctant banks are to sort of and to set themselves up for that. They're probably grateful for the Great Contracts Finance Act being sort of the drawn up the way that it is. The gentleman sort of just, as you put to him, solutions were downsize, stick it out, seek a second opinion with multiple brokers, or again, even a second tier lender, which I wouldn't advise. But those would be his pathways.
1: Or a reverse mortgage, which sounds grim.
3: Oh, yeah, I'm not 100 on those.
1: I guess the question for me comes down to why the banks did not tell him that, or he was perhaps unable to hear what they were saying to him. Yeah, he might have said, you're too old, and they might have said that in a polite way, and he didn't choose not to take that on.
3: Yeah, that's what people, a lot of us do in times, certainly of high stress, when you're in a situation where you're sort of asking and you're being told no. Sometimes you'll fill in the space yourself, sort of a human condition that will do that sort of thing. But no, I won't.
1: And maybe his partner's understanding that, and she's not managed to convey that to him, that's one of the problems.
3: Yeah, well, the radio hopefully is coming through loud and clear in the listening post. Hope he's all right.
1: And it's a manifestation of the cost of living crisis we're in, that people are needing the disposable money for food and stuff.
3: Yeah, it's when you need to seek advice, Marcus? I reckon at times like this, it's good coming here, but those Citizens Advice Bureau people or ringing the budgeting agency before you need them would be any type of those lay people that are empowered to give you advice by legislation. They're always a good first call.
1: Yep, good. Seems like a reconsidered answer, Mark. Thank you for that. Nicole, it's Marcus. Good evening and welcome.
4: Oh, hello. Hi, Marcus. I'm a first-time caller, sorry.
1: you never have to apologise for calling, Nicole, but, yeah, so it's nice to hear from you. Yeah.
4: Thank you. I'm just going to read out something here from the RNZ News. It's in regards to what Eddie was talking about. So just a little piece here, and there's plenty of it. Under responsible lending laws, lenders have an obligation to consider requests from borrowers and unforeseen hardship that can include things like spreading the loan over a longer period to reduce repayments or a temporary break from payments. Now, I'm the partner and I know all the figures to it, sorry. So what I was doing was we've got two mortgages. I've been paying mortgages for over 30 years of my life.
1: Nicole, are you Eddie's partner?
4: Yes.
1: Okay.
4: Yes. But I'm calling from somewhere else at the moment. I just heard I just want to sort of close the gap on that. So what I was proposing for them was to consolidate the mortgages and a couple of debts that we've got into one. We've got 6 years on one property and 8 years left on the other property. Never, ever missed a payment. We're at 4.49%. Yes, it's going to roll over to 4.99%. Now, we've been on the bank for about three phone calls that's lasted nearly a couple of hours, and all three phone calls, all he's tried to offer us back is that we can reduce our payments, take it over further loan, and this is where Eddie was just getting it slightly mixed up. Then I said to him, that means that we're still, are you looking after the client or are you looking after the bank? And he said, always looking after the interest of the client. And I said, well, at the moment, the particular mortgage that you've got us on that you're saying to pay less and spread it out over so many years, at the moment we're paying $50,000 all up left on our mortgage, and it's paid off fully in 2038, okay? But you're wanting us to take it over to 2047, but then we can't because we're older, and then it's going to be $104,000 interest for the bank. Now, if we reconsolidated both mortgages over to 25-year period at 4.99%, he worked it out himself, the payments would come down from $700 a week to $376 a week, and at as Eddie was saying before, which I can only reiterate,

0: we don't plan on have one's a holiday home. We don't plan on having the holiday home forever. I mean, I don't know who does, but it's a retirement thing. And you know, we may sell it in a couple of years or whatever. But what he's ultimately tried to say to us in the second phone call was that we don't qualify. Can't think of the words, but like our finances don't stack up for us to pay $376 a week, but they're quite happy to keep taking $700 a week off us for the next 8 years or whatever it might be. So this has been my argument with them, is that they, I've done my own figures. It's worked out that if we consolidated everything just to take the heat off us. Now, we're a couple that haven't even defaulted on our payments yet. We haven't even gone to KiwiSaver or Hardship. And the bank guy there actually pleasantly said to us that if we had of, then we would prove that we're in hardship and that we couldn't afford it. What we've proven is we can pay $700 a week. What they don't want us to do is reduce our payments to $376 a week, which is on that Radio New Zealand one there, goes against their obligations to consider requests from borrowers in unforeseen hardship that can include things like spreading the loan over a longer period to reduce payments.
1: It says the word, though, is consider. It doesn't mean that they have to do it. They've got to consider. So you've got two mortgages, one on a holiday home and one on your own house. Is that right? With two different companies or with the same company?
0: That's correct. Same company. I've been paying mortgages to the ANZ Bank since I was 21 for 35 years.
1: Have you spoken to anyone else? Have you spoken to anyone else at that bank? Because I imagine they're all doing it by the book. So it seems as, yeah.
0: I did hear you before when you said to Eddie to look at another bank, and I have been seeing some advertising, like, you know, the Kiwi Bank saying they're backing the trend, or a BNZ have got a good advertising going at the moment. But, yeah, just between us, we were just like, you know, if there's somebody out there with a bit more knowledge, because normally it's, you know, somebody.
1: I've got a text here. It says, tell the caller with a mortgage to contact a broker. They can redo finance and make things work. One broker told me that as you get older, you can state to their bank you intend to sell when you get to 65. The broker said that ticks the box for the bank, so they're operating within the law. Failing all this, the broker will be able to sort something that suits them. The banks in this case sounds like a bunch of word I won't mention. I wish these people well. Financial stress is no fun at all. Great show. So maybe if there's a caveat, because I presume you guys aren't going to work a long time after you're 65, though. So the bank probably has right to be concerned about those mortgage payments.
0: Well, no, we've got two properties that have got probably just over $1 million in equity. We're asset rich, cash poor now because of circumstances.
1: But you'll be living in one of those, won't you?
0: We're living in one, and the other one's pretty much, well, it's not healthy home standards and that, but we highly intend on selling the holiday home, obviously, and hopefully not paying mortgages till we're 65. So
1: okay, so you want to free up some cash so you can do some money on the holiday home to get it to a healthy standard, then you can sell it or rent it or something.
0: No, we just want to be able to get ahead with you know, the rates and all the fun things that come with two properties that two people like us don't know how to set up so that it's in a winning situation. But we're just hoping that somebody
1: Well, I hope you can appreciate that I have no ability or expertise in this area. So not only should I not give advice, I don't feel like I'm in any position to give advice.
0: I do like what you just read out. So
1: it almost seems like if there's some sort of Facebook group of people that I don't know how there is that people could give you advice about how to get ahead with it, because I don't, you know, I think it's a situation too, because we've got a situation where cost of living has gone up, the housing price, the housing market seems to have stalled. So, you know, it's a bit of a, and people will need a breather for a couple of years until things get going again.
0: Yes.
1: Someone's texted, having done lending for years at ANZ, if extending the term past the original approved term, a full assessment is required. Sounds to me like there has been a change in income which they haven't

0: gone into and now doesn't fit. Would that be correct?
1: Yes, that's correct. But we've still that's been correct for like the last 2 years. But like I say, we've been paying $700 a week.
0: But if there's a change of income, that will affect their reassessment, I guess.
1: But they've still been happy for us to be paying $700 a week, and they can see themselves that that's what we pay and that's what we've been paying for the last 2 years.
0: But they said you've got to do a, if extending past the original approved term, a full assessment is required. And with that full assessment, they've got to go back into changed income, I suppose.
1: Yeah, so we're just wondering, you know, it might end up with a me too, or, you know, a bit of a bullying from the banks when I read about how much people are actually defaulting in a lot of their things.
0: Yeah.
1: We haven't even got to that point. So maybe there just might be people out there that are going, my God, this is happening to us.
0: Okay.
1: And, you know, we don't. Yeah, so thank you for.
0: Keep listening, Nicole. Thanks for calling. And we'll see if people have other comments. 18 to 10.
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1: What I'm liking about this is the people with the texts are quite considered and seem as though they've got probably banking experience. Someone said, Marcus, banks are bound by a responsible lending code. Being 55 equals not enough years until retirement. Having a mortgage until age 80 for the average Joe with no other income other than NZ Super is not a responsible thing for a lender to mitigate risk towards approving. A lot of people talk about contacting a broker. Marcus, two words for these people, mortgage brokers. They seem unwilling to go there, are not bank savvy. I think they seem as though they are bank savvy, but just not prepared to accept. I mean the bank has every right to do what they want. I mean, we might hate banks and say that they're extortion or whatever, but those people are the clients. They do need to, no is a satisfactory answer. If they've said no, you can't do it. Get in touch, you want to talk. My name is Marcus. Welcome 0800 80 1080 and 9292 to text. Keep those emails and calls coming through. Any other breaking news we've got, we'll bring that to you. It'd be nice to hear from you. But what about the guy with the $70,000 mattress? That's what's got me going. Designed by an astronaut. Well, as we say, approved by an astronaut or endorsed by an astronaut. Anyway, I don't even know if there is a radio show for financial advice. There used to be a dime a dozen. Probably something. I'm not going to turn this show into it because I think wall to wall and banking advice would be hard going. But get in touch if you want to talk on air, Marcus, till 12:13 to 10. And be in touch if you want to partake. As I say, 0800 80 1080 and 9292 to text if you do want to come through. Looking forward with what you've got to say. And did you see the image of the guy that got taped to his chair in the plane? I couldn't work out what the yellow thing was between his hands. Anyway, I thought that was AI or a fake. But he's lost his job as a real estate agent. Surprise, surprise. Long Realty has ended its affiliation with a 67-year-old vice president, broker and realtor with the country. Anyway, 12 to 10.
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7: 10 from 10, welcome and good evening. The number is 0800 80 1080. If you've got any sensible advice for those two, not if we get one person rings then the other. Which begs the question why she didn't ring first, but anyway, we got there in the end. Text if you want to about that too, 0800 80 1080 and 9292 to text. Marcus, sorry, but why are we complaining about financial hardship when we have two properties? I'm struggling to buy my first home and here we have people dishing out sympathy for some who have more than one. Cry me a river. Marcus, I think after listening to Eddie and then Nicole, I think it's clear they need to sell their holiday home now. Not in a couple of years. It's a noose holding them back and creating cash flow issues. I'm sure they can live without it and relieve all that financial stress. I wouldn't like to be giving any sort of advice really at this stage because not. But yeah, I think that's. I think we've ascertained from it that. The bank probably seems as though they are acting responsibly. Anyway, be in touch. You want to talk? My name is Marcus. Welcome. As I say, 0800 80 1080 and 9292 to text. The thing that staggered me beyond that was the AI mattress saying you don't need a pillow. I've never come across a mattress that says you don't need a pillow anyway. Someone says I sleep with three pillows, one under my head, one I hug and one between my legs. It's great for your hip posture. Oh, by the way, Brent crude teetering near $100. I think the Americans have taken out three Iranian tankers. That seems to be their new strategy. So the world of hurt's going to continue for a while. So just up around 100. I don't think it's broken through that yet. It's up 3% for the day. Oh, actually, it's over 100. That I can see, just over that currently. So, yep. So, sort of seems as though it's been slowly progressing up since July. But if you want to talk on air about Eddie and Nicole, I'm sure they're not their real names, but get in touch. 0800 80 1080 and 9292 to text, 7 away from 10.
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5: 5 away from 10. Evening people, welcome Marcus till 12 o'clock. And if, as I say, if you want to be on air tonight, the number is 0800 80 1080. The astronaut mattress, Marcus. Astronauts sleep inside a bag tethered to the wall. That's exactly what I said, didn't I? I said they would be carabiner to one of the girders. Which would be a remarkable way to sleep in zero gravity. But the guy that rang with a $17,000 mattress, which is an AI mattress. By the way, the guy was also talking about an AI washing machine. But the AI mattress, designed by an astronaut. And that's the bit where I thought, well, the guy's... And I don't even know if mattress salespeople are on commission. But then again, I don't think any mattress would have $17,000 worth of components. I think probably 1,000. But then, yeah, I was curious about the AI washing machines. I bet they'd beep a lot. He said you put your socks in and you put your jersey in. It can tell the different components and know what sort of a cycle to go with. Anyway. Oh, 0800 80 1090 92 to text. Marcus, they need to talk to a broker. Maybe juggle the figures to $500-$600 a week to bring the payments into what ticks the box. Sometimes you just got to change banks as they begin to treat you like the furniture. Kiwi Bank, Co-op Bank, but it seems like they're not trying hard enough to sort their finances out or compromise with selling one of their properties. Lloyd from Whanganui. So yeah, it seemed like a big jump down from $700 to $300. Gav, Marcus, welcome.
6: Waterbed.
5: That's the answer.
6: Waterbed. How are you?
5: They're too hard when you move house, Gav. Oh, you wouldn't move, well, though, would you?
6: You'd need a good sturdy foundation to put a waterbed on because you put 1,000 litres of water into it. You want a good foundation, eh?
5: Have you got a waterbed?
6: I had one when I was 1986, Smith City Market.
5: How'd that work out for you?
6: Bad. It was all right.
5: Until?
6: But it was above a garage. And when we put the water into it, the rafters started creaking. Yeah, the old waterbed.
5: Terrible when you're moving house. Had some good shows on waterbeds. Anyway, back at ya.
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5: It's 10 o'clock. I'm Tony Doe. About 10,000 unionised workers from MB, Internal Affairs, NEMA and the Ministries of Ethnic Communities and Social Development walked off the job today. It follows months of fruitless bargaining for a pay rise reflecting the cost of living. Public Service Association National Secretary Fleur Fitzsimons says Chris Luxon claims to have a laser-like focus on the cost of living.
6: This is the workforce that his government's in charge of. We want to see some of that laser-like focus on the cost of living when it comes to these workers.
5: Business NZ says its latest data shows the economy has regained momentum. It's predicting solid growth out to 2028, citing the fact business confidence is holding up, tourism is growing, and credit activity has increased. Chief Economist John Pask says performance is improving across the board.
7: Agriculture is continuing to boom ahead. Manufacturing is really stepped up over the last 3 or 4 months, and I think construction is a big pipeline of projects.
5: Auckland Mayor Wayne Brown is on the attack over Fast Track, saying while it's not a disaster, it could be. His council is considering telling developers it won't provide or fund basic services. Brown says Fast Track legislation needs to be tweaked to make approvals non-transferable and a requirement for actual construction to start within 6 months. He says the approved Delmore development near Orewa is an example of why change is needed.
8: Which involves sending effluent to Whangarei is so absurdly bad. That's actually wrecked it for all the sensible developers who made it.
5: The government says it's allowing golden visa applicants to invest in build-to-rent developments. The Active Investor Plus visa requires applicants to invest at least $5 million here. From December, applicants will be able to include build-to-rent housing developments as part of their overall investments. Immigration Minister Erica Stanford says about $5 billion has already been promised.
9: $2.5 billion of that has been invested. Another $2.5 billion to come in the next 6 months. That is a lot of money coming into New Zealand, and we have to find places for it to go.
5: Kiwi Rail is confident there'll be no issues when Auckland's long-awaited City Rail link opens this weekend. The $5.5 billion project opens on Sunday with twin 3-kilometre tunnels, two new underground stations and an entirely new timetable for Aucklanders. Kiwi Rail Chief Executive Peter Reedy says the network is in the best shape it's been in a decade.
10: There's been a significant number of train trials. We've had three timetable tests. Testing.
5: David Seymour is defending comments made by ACT candidate Paul Henry, claiming people know he has a good heart. Henry took a swing at the Green Party, calling them barely people during a campaign stop at a pub in Dannevirke. Greens co-leader Chloe Swarbrick says politics appears to be seen as a blood sport for some, and her party's list is full of people making honest decisions. Seymour says he doesn't share Henry's views, but believes he can say outrageous things while still being loved.
11: He's getting thousands of people up and down the country coming out to see him. He's speaking for hours and hours, and you're a little bit like his TV career zooming in on about 30 seconds of that.
5: Sport now in tennis. American Francis Tiafoe reckons his brave fight back to win a gripping quarterfinal battle at the US Open is one of the greatest in Grand Slam history. He says rising star Alex Mickelson may have taken the first two sets, but he never took his freedom.
12: It was crazy. Definitely a brave heart type win. So, yeah, I mean, it ranks pretty high and probably all-time wins in a slam. I mean, I don't know where, but it ranks pretty high.
5: And Tiafoe will face fellow American Ben Shelton in the semifinals, the eighth seed knocking out second seed Carlos Alcaraz in his own five-set marathon. In rugby, Wallace Setiti has acknowledged the void left by the injured Adi Savia and Luke Jacobson in the All Black loose forwards ahead of the fourth and final test against the Springboks in Baltimore. He says whoever's named for Sunday morning's match has a responsibility.
13: A few young boys in there, but also a bit of experience as well. So we've been together long enough to know that when it's time to step up, it's your time to step up, and we'll make sure we hold each other accountable.
5: In American football, the San Francisco 49ers

0: 49ers have a secret weapon in their bid to topple NFL favourites the LA Rams in Melbourne on Friday. Running back Christian McCaffrey has revealed the 49ers are being supercharged.
1: It's been great. Yeah, the coffee's unbelievable. I don't know why nobody talked about that as much as they should have beforehand.
0: And the Rams will have little time to sample the local brews. They're dropping into Melbourne just 24 hours before the match and will leave straight afterwards. In rugby league, the NRL's new offshore team has given the other 18 clubs another reason to loathe them. The PNG Chiefs have announced the largest sponsorship in NRL history, with Bank South Pacific believed to be paying $6 million a year through to at least the end of 2030. The Chiefs are already in the gun for having an unfair advantage, being able to offer tax-free contracts. And in football, Socceroo Christian Volpato has returned a second positive test for cocaine. It comes weeks after he allegedly returned a first positive in a roadside drug test when pulled over by police for speeding. That's news and sport to 10:05. Marcus Lush is next. Weather now for Northland. Possible showers tomorrow before some rain arriving in the evening. Auckland to Taihape, including Coromandel and Bay of Plenty. Isolated showers, could be a period of rain later tomorrow as well. Gisborne to Wairarapa, mostly fine, but rain does arrive in Wairarapa in the afternoon, then elsewhere in the evening. Taranaki to Wellington, fine or mostly fine. A few showers develop tomorrow, turning to rain for a time. Nelson, Marlborough and Canterbury, mostly fine. Could be some rain for Canterbury in the morning, then elsewhere from afternoon before it becomes fine again. Buller to Westland, rain clears tomorrow before it becomes fine. For Fiordland, Otago and Southland, showers will clear later tomorrow. And for the Chatham Islands, cloudy periods for you. You can expect a few showers tomorrow as well. I'm Tony Doe. That's News Talk ZB, news, sport and weather to 10:06.
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0: Greeting, welcome, good evening, 7 past 10. Astronauts and mattresses and machines that beep endlessly. And who made the beep the thing? Why couldn't it be a hum or a click? Has anyone managed to change the setting on their car when the empty sign comes up? I know it's a bit of a niche topic. Also talk about Eddie and his house and his loans or his double loans. So people seem to be wanting to refi. Oh, yeah, and it's not something that I know about. It's not something I need to know about. It's not something I want to know about. But people going to get loans and loans redone. But, you know, the banks are governed, it seems, by legislation and also by a sense they want to get their money back. So if they think someone can't afford the repayments, then it's their right to say no. And that's their business, because otherwise they won't get the money back. It causes the world a hurt for the person. They'll have a foreclosure sale and a mortgagee sale, which I think no one wants. I know they used to kind of tackle the number of mortgagee sales, and thankfully, I don't know. There used to be totals of how many there were. I haven't heard about that. I don't know if we're in a mortgagee climate or not. I presume we probably are with the whole cost of living. But get in touch if you want to talk about any of these things. Oh, there's something else you want to mention too. I'm just curious though about all the people that went and got Warriors tickets, because members could get 8 tickets, and some of those people straight away put those tickets for sale on Trade Me, and then people have gone on Trade Me in the comments and bid ridiculous amounts for the tickets to make the sales null and void. What happens to those crazy bidders? Do they lose their account now? It's probably not a bad thing to have a ghost account and get on there and cause a bit of mischief on Trade Me for idiots like that. Incredibly selfish. And they say, yeah, we just listed it at $1, but still. If you got too many tickets, the fair price would be to sell it to a Warriors fan at the price you paid for it. Wouldn't it be a situation everyone tries and extorts the market? Get in touch, Marcus or 12. Anything else you want to talk about, feel free to come through. 0800 80 1080. If you've been on Trade Me at the moment looking for those Trade Me tickets, has it become more reasonable? I presume what's happened is Trade Me's had to start policing some of the auctions. Get in touch if you want to talk. Lance, it's Marcus. Good evening and welcome.
1: Oh, hi, Marcus. Hey, great words on what you said about those tickets just then. With the Warriors, if you're a true fan, people, you know, do the right thing. But, hey, Marcus, I just attended
0: They're not true fans, because people went there and bought many more tickets than they needed to sell them, which is crazy.
1: Of course it is. Totally agree with you. Totally agree. But, Marcus, I went democracy, guys, you hear people speak, you know, hear different people's opinions.
0: Start again, I'm just putting my headphones on. Yeah, what are you saying?
1: So I believe in like a democracy, and yeah, you listen to what people say, whether it's from Labour, National, whoever, and you go out and listen to people. I just attended to Chris Hipkins speaking here at Noella Hut tonight, and I'd already prior spoken to the police. And through one of the calls, they spoke about councils, and
0: Lance, what did you say? You said you'd already prior spoken to the police?
1: Yeah, about, because they had police there, and I had, regarding, like, hey, you know, how far you can go, and if you've got a complaint, there's a right way and a wrong way to do it.
0: Lance, I've got to pull this right back. Chris Hipkins was speaking in Lower Hutt.
1: Yep.
0: You'd already spoken to the police on the way into the meeting.
1: Yes. I brought a chat up, you know, as far as like, you know, like about democracy and about, you know, how far you can, like, you know, when you're sort of like, it's not a heckle, but you have a right to speak out. And they both totally agreed to police officers. And
0: This is becoming quite quickly quite a complicated call. I do know that Aisha Verrill spoke last night, and they had to form a protective.
1: Yeah, because he carried on like an idiot. But what
0: Sorry, Lance, don't you start carrying like an idiot. I'm trying to explain what happened. Aisha Verrill spoke last night, and the people there had to form a human chain to get her out of the premises safely, because there are a number of anti-vaxxers that were making it very uncomfortable for her, and were they jostling her? You knew about that, right?
1: Yes, I did.
0: Okay, and then you decided to go to the were you at that meeting last night?
1: No, but I knew what had happened, and I think it was disgusting.
0: So you went to the meeting tonight, and you spoke to the police people as you went in and said... Yep.
1: Well, he spoke about councils and about this government fast-tracking...
0: But you said you spoke on the way in.
1: Yeah, that's right. Regarding, if I overcalled something, basically what they would call a heckle.
0: Okay, so were you going into heckle?
1: No, not at all. I was going in to listen to them. And can you let me get to the question? They spoke about councils and how this government has fast-tracked procedures to intervene councils. And I replied... Because I said, where I live, I said, the misuse of ratepayers' money in this council has been appalling. Maybe that's why they've been fast-tracking things. He replied, I'll get back to you. I had a person then approach me and said, excuse me, can you just let them talk and not say anything? And I replied, I said, I am letting them talk. I said, I've done nothing wrong. I said, who are you? He said, you'll be asked to leave. No, I never said it in an aggressive way. I'm not that kind of person.
0: But hang on, why would someone go to a police meeting, go to an MP's meeting and ask the police on the way in what they're allowed to say? That seems to me to be highly unusual and provocative.
1: Oh, no, it wasn't provocative. I was protecting my rights. I've got it all on video camera, Marcus. It's all recorded. It's done properly and legally.
0: Lance, I think you'd be the last sort of person we'd need coming up to an election with the free flow of ideas, with people wanting to talk about what their policies are in a safe
1: and
0: unconfrontational way. If you're tuning up
1: in a confrontational way, Marcus,
0: Lance, you're sounding confrontational to me now.
1: Well, Marcus, if you

0: But if you're taking along a video camera to film yourself asking questions...
1: I didn't film myself. I did it to protect my rights, Marcus. He stated that the reason they lost the last election...
0: To protect what rights, Lance? To protect your rights to ask a question in a public arena. What rights did you have to video to protect?
1: Because other people were videoing it, Marcus. Everybody was videoing what was going on.
0: Oh, that's crazy. Okay. Well, it sounds to me, Lance, like you're antagonistic.
1: No, Mark, you're antagonistic.
0: Well, it's probably my job. Are you going to vote for him?
1: Of course I wouldn't vote for him.
0: Well, why did you go?
1: Because I like to go and hear what people have to say. Why do people like to listen to you, Marcus?
0: They don't.
1: Why do people like to listen to you?
0: They don't. That's the whole point. It's going to be a hell of a 6 weeks, 7 weeks. Unbelievable. I mean, it's important to have MPs, candidates fronting up so we can ask. It's an important part of democracy, but yeah, I fear for it. When it's the cookers and the video people and wow. I mean, that sounds stressful to me. Yeah, wow. Anyway, Kathy and Tawa says, that's not a great anti-vax person threatening a Polish and blimey, what a nightmare. Marcus, most of the scalpers are Warriors season members first pick the tickets. That's right. Marcus, Eddie here. Those are our real names, Eddie and Nicole. Financial circumstances changed. We had a stroke a couple of years ago. Keep up the good work. Yeah, it sounds like a heartbreaking situation, Eddie. And I have nothing but compassion for you in that situation, and I could hear it in your voice, the stress that this has caused you. Someone says, oh, my God, Lance is a dick. Yeah, we won't get into that, but yeah. Normally in other elections, we had people pretending to be swing voters to try and make out that they've landed on one party. But this time, I think we're just having people going along to meetings to disrupt. There'll be those, what are those, sovereign citizens. Marcus, that guy needs to buy the AI bed and chill out in zero gravity with the astronauts. Yeah, hook your swag onto the girders. Get in touch, Marcus, till 12 if you want to partake. 0800 80 1080. Because I'll tell you what the thing is, right? And I ran for council last year and ran successfully. And they had a number of meetings for candidates that were running in the election for their first time. And it was incredibly well organized by one of the candidates. And I went to all of them. And the discussion was really beneficial. But unfortunately, very few people turned up. And I think that's part of the apathy in elections. And I think it's also because people probably are scared that those sorts of election meetings have now become kind of tense things to be around. Which kind of has two consequences. One, we don't get people going to debates to hear what MPs have to say or candidates have to say for themselves. And the other thing, we don't get good people going for politics because what first-time candidate would want to put the, you know, and I'm someone that's done public speaking and worked in the media, you know, but I mean, tell you what, running for candidate meetings is unbelievably stressful. Unbelievably stressful. You're not sure what's going to happen. And these days, you're not quite sure who's going to film you, who's going to post what to social media. We've got people like Lance as angry as that being there. I mean, anyway. I just want to talk about the $17,000 mattress. Was it $17,000 or $14,000? I think it was $14,000. Mm-hmm. Get in touch, Marcus, till 12 if you want to partake. 0800 80 1080.

0: I guess God help us over the next 6 weeks. That guy was obviously a heckler, and you did well to not lose control. Sorry, you did well not to lose your cool. Anyway. Get in touch if you want to talk. I don't necessarily know that I'll be going to any... I don't even think they'd probably have many meetings down in Invercargill. Be in touch if you want to talk here till 12 o'clock tonight. Looking forward to your calls. Lines there are free if you want to partake. 0800 80 1080 and 9292 to text. There is some coverage of them. He said he went to see Chris Hipkins, did he? I'm reading a report from New Zealand Herald about that meeting. I'm just seeing if that guy gets a mention. Anyway. Another person came to Hipkins after the meeting and asked whether he would apologise for hundreds of people who died as a result of COVID policies. He was asked to leave by security and did so. Anyway, get in touch if you want to talk. Marcus till 12 0800 80 1080. There was Hipkins' first meeting of the campaign proper. But yes, apparently people that were situation with Asha Verrill yesterday did seem to be quite grim with people kind of hassling her. Are these political meetings televised? It would be good if they're on Parliament TV. I don't think so. There'll be a lot of them. Marcus, comparisons on the build-up to this election compared to the last one. I'll tell you what's different this election. There seems to be six parties in the running. Well, seven, I guess. There's ACT, there's New Zealand First, there's National, there's Labour, there's Opportunity Party, there's the Green Party, there's Te Pāti Māori. I guess that's the big seven. Is that seven or six? 1, 2, 3, 4, 5, 6, 7. And normally there's probably 2, 3, or 4 parties. So suddenly I feel that we've already got much, much, much more information coming at us. There's a lot more information to divulge and a lot more to read. People are going to get information overload. And I think there was a comment made about when the Greens talked about a supermarket, state-run supermarket. A lot of people had comments, but virtually exactly no one had read the policy. Get in touch here till 12, 22 past 10.
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3: If talkback's not your bag tonight, go and check out the comment section on Trade Me on the Warriors tickets because that's lively. One guy's posted, Geordie boy, just so you know, I'm going to bid on this at the last minute and then ghost you. Shame on you for not just selling them for what you paid. Scalper. I can imagine the indignity. These people have waited so long for the match, a home semi-final, or what, elimination final, whatever they call it, and they can't get the tickets because some people have 8. Ha, ha, ha, what a clown. Imagine having to resort to this type of behaviour to make a buck. Truly embarrassing stuff. Times are tough, I guess. Scumbag. Yeah, so people are furious about that. Just a text for Eddie. Marcus, I had a similar problem to Eddie a couple of years ago when the interest rates got really high. I was paying my mortgage and a couple of personal loans each week, which came to around $760 per week. I said to my bank, can I consolidate everything onto my mortgage, which means I'd only be paying about $415 a week. And they said, no, under our calculation, you wouldn't meet the mortgage figures to pay $415 a week, even though I was already paying out $760 a week altogether. Yeah, so when you go back to refinance, they reanalyze all your financial, all your financials. So if you've lost your job, your income has changed, they will pick that up. So, you know, they will honor your current mortgage, but they won't let you do a new one because you won't fulfill the new criteria. Actually, I think we actually handled that one pretty well from a talkback point of view. Hi, Marcus. If you go on Facebook and type Freedom Party and scroll down a bit, you'll see a video from 5 hours ago from the speech. If you wanted to know what the event was like, looked quite intimidating, honestly. Cheers. Yeah, all this filming stuff. I remember when they were all out, camped outside Parliament, everyone was filming each other the whole time. She's a bit of a low point. Marcus, I'm sick of listening to a different party swearing and declaring they are going to do this and going to do that. And the minute they get in, it's all just a pack of lies. I'm sicker than lying. You know why can't people just be honest? Thank you. Well, it's a bit hard under MMP because you can promise stuff, but if you can't form a government with coalition partners, you know, you might have to chuck out some of your bottom lines. So, yeah, it is difficult. And that's why people shouldn't say which parties they're going with until the votes are cast. And then they can start the trading and work out what the offers are. Marcus, as Eddie suffered a medical event, it might mean he meets the financial hardship criteria. He can't talk to that team directly first up. They need to complete online forms so it gets to the specialist hardship team. They are great. And go outside normal policy. I'll send that through to them as well so we can do that. Get in touch if you want to talk, by the way. My name is Marcus. Welcome. 0800 80 1080 and 9292 to text. And mattresses and AI and noisy machines. Well, I think now we're all thinking about the election suddenly, aren't we? Get in touch if you do want to talk.

Anyway, if you want to talk about this or anything else, feel free to get involved. Mark is till 12 o'clock. So, by the way, too, on Friday, it's 25 years since 9/11. So

0: And I would imagine there'd be, I mean, it's interesting because 25 years is a quarter of a century, although obviously it seems like it was a lot more recent than that. So no doubt we'll have a night of people talking about their memories of that event, I'm sure, because probably plenty of people were in America, even in New York, or in a situation where they're a part of that situation or the planes were grounded. And there's some remarkable stories, so I've had some emails from people asking about that. So probably Friday would be the appropriate time for that. And no doubt that's what we'll end up talking about for some of Friday. Friday's going to be quite a special night for all sorts of reasons. I'll let you know about that perhaps at a later time. But get in touch if you want to talk on air, 0800 80 1080 and 9292 to text if you want to partake. Here till 12. Half past 10, Tony, headlines, please.
1: Thanks, Marcus. Police have charged the owner of a dog which killed a 62-year-old woman in Kaihu, north of Dargaville, with manslaughter. Mihiata Terore was fatally mauled by the dog in February. The Secondary Principals Council says latest international education data shows the rest of the world is getting worse rather than us improving. The tests show New Zealand students at 15 years of age still outperform the OECD average in maths, science and reading. And the government is devising a hospitality action plan to make it easier for food and drink operators to do business. The Ministry of Regulation review has identified problematic rules around licensing, compliance and building requirements. More on those stories at 11 or go to nzherald.co.nz.
0: Thanks so much. 29 away from 11 o'clock, 0800 80 1080 and 9292 to text. Looking forward to what you've got to say. Anything else you want to talk about tonight too on the Wednesday free-for-all, feel free to come through. Disappointed there's no league tomorrow night of the night after either. Well, no, tomorrow night anyway. I enjoyed my round robin weeks of that. Anyway, get in touch if you want to talk. Marcus till 12. And people having trouble with their mortgages and refinancing those too. And political meetings, if you started going to any of those, let us know how that's worked out for you. Anyway, get in touch. 0800 80 1080 and 9292 to text if you want to partake. Anything else, we are here for you. And yeah, a lot of people are saying this. Nick and Ed don't seem to want to talk to a mortgage broker. They are independent and much better than the Facebook reckons. I think they'd got in touch with mortgage brokers and they hadn't got back to them. That's my recall of what they've said. Anyway, enough for me. What's going on? Feel free to get in touch. 0800 80 Teddy and 9296. My name is Marcus. Welcome here till 12 o'clock. Nice to hear from you. Also, the Warriors tickets. That's the story that keeps going on and on and on. What else can I tell you about? It's happening around the world. Let me think what else we've got for you. Oh, by the way, I see that the Stuff website has brought back letters to the editor. So if talkback's too fast for you, get on there. Fancy doing a letter to the editor. It's a thing. And the great thing, you've got the host coming back at you the whole time as well. Price of fuel up over 100 also. Situation in Australia, there is a gunman on the loose. Quite big headlines. The Australian papers are calling it a shooting horror and punch bowl. So I don't know if that's gangland shooting or quite what. It doesn't say. It says police said a manhunt is underway for the shooter and have appealed to the public for information. Fairly graphic scenes there. But do get in touch if you want to talk on air. 27 away from 11 o'clock. 0800 80 1080 and 9292 to text if you want to partake. Any other news or situations you've got. Someone is complaining that the Herald is covering Chris Hipkins' speeches but not other MPs' speeches. So there we go. There's all about that. And that's when it all comes in with people trying to work out what is fair coverage. But yes, back at you, 27 away from 11 o'clock.
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7: Marcus, good evening and welcome.
8: G'day, Marcus. How are you going?
7: Very good, thank you, Mark.
8: It's a bit cold here.
7: Where are you at?
8: I'm in Pātia, South Taranaki.
7: Love Pātia. I'm above the South Island, and it feels like it's about 13 degrees.
8: You're pretty lucky.
7: I got the fire going 5 o'clock. It got a bit cold, but it wasn't a bad day, actually. Anyway.
8: Yes, I heard on your news report just 5 minutes ago about a lady that was attacked by a dog, and she was killed. I have a small dog. He is my best mate. We walk probably 10Ks a day. And the number of dogs that are roaming around this small town is outrageous. We were attacked by a German Shepherd on Friday night, and I was lucky to be able to pull on his lead, get him up to my chest, and keep him safe. The German Shepherd attacked me, tried to attack the dog again. I am really frustrated. I was wondering, hoping that we could put it out there, if anybody has a good idea for a dog deterrent. You know, I use a big piece of Remu. It's got a knob carry on the top, you know, where all the branches, it's just solid, it's heavy.
7: What do you call what's on the top?
8: It's a knob carry. Basically, where all the branches come out of another branch, they form a very tight knot, if you like, and I've just worked I've that never, down into.
7: Are you South African?
8: No. I'm Kiwi and proud of it.
7: How come you know the word knob carry when I've never heard of it?
8: I don't know. I really don't know. It's something that
7: it's Afrikaans, isn't it? A knob carry. Yeah,
8: it could be, but I've got the stick. But I find that swinging it, when I've got the dog up in my chest, basically, is really challenging. Yeah.
7: Well, Mark, I don't think people like the at nighttime talk like to hear people talking about hitting other dogs with wooden sticks and stuff like that.
8: How else would I possibly protect myself and my dog?
7: What sort of dog have you got?
8: I've got a little Bichon Frise Shih Tzu. Okay. He is 6 years old. He's an awesome dog.
7: Have you called the council to report a menacing dog, yes, a nuisance dog, a noisy dog?
8: Absolutely.
7: They will log that, and you need That's to keep correct. Going at that, and that needs to be registered. Is the dog that tried to attack you registered?
8: I can't answer that. I asked the dog ranger. He was going to check up on the address and check up whether the dog was registered. But we've had four or five dogs killed in the last year.

0: And the roaming dogs are just outrageous. It may not be the most appropriate.
1: But you've got to pursue through council, because they do everything they can to get dogs registered, to police the whole thing, to run their own. It's a really big focus of local council, so they need you to report stuff, particularly with roaming dogs, so they can do something about it.
0: Yeah, which we have done, Marcus, but the dogs still roam, you know, and oftentimes I'm not able to identify where that dog has come from, where it is homed, because it's roaming.
1: Yeah, I know. So, but you will know, won't you?
0: Well, I mean, these dogs roam the streets of Pātia, and they just roam. They are trained to be vicious. It's an old drug town, and they use the dogs to protect their whatever. So I was just hoping that somebody might have, excuse me, an idea of how I might be able to protect myself and my dog.
1: Well, you've got an idea. What do you think anyone else is going to say? They're going to say sprays or something.
0: Well, I was wondering whether there was maybe some sort of electrical type thing, like a cow prod or something like that. I'm a little bit lost. I have looked online, but, you know.
1: Is there an app you can download that will emit a deterrent sound?
0: I haven't considered that, actually, Marcus. Somebody told me about a flashing light that the dogs. But you can't really
1: If you'd like to get in touch with the Ngāmotu advocate there, wanting to do a story on the dogs in Pātia, are you all right to talk about that?
0: Yeah, absolutely.
1: Do you know what the website is, the Facebook page?
0: Yeah, I'll be able to find that. The Ngāmotu advocate.
1: I think he's the Head Biscuits guy's name's Ruben, so I think that's his name. Yeah. So okay, he's on it. He does a good local, and they'll be quicker than the Daily Fail.
0: All right. Look, thank you very much for that advice. I will take that on board, and I will get in contact with him. You have a good evening.
1: Perfect. Thank you. Dogs. I didn't know about this because I went to it. Yesterday I went to a. I went to a workshop on dogs. Very complicated. Noisy dogs, nuisance dogs. People lose their dogs and try and get, you don't call it the pound anymore, but they lose their dog and they try and get in touch with what used to be called the pound and try and, anyway. It's hard to know if the dog has been picked up or is still loose, and she's pretty complicated. Much of council's business seems to involve dogs. Whereas my major concern is the geese coming in and out of Bluff. There's still three, but they were quite close to the side of the road when I came to work tonight. And I'm thinking, if I hit one, do I chuck it in the car? I guess probably I would. George, this is Marcus. Welcome and good evening.
2: Yeah, good evening. My occupation was servicing people's computers in their homes.
1: Right.
2: So, as you could imagine, quite a number of times you'd open up a gate, start wandering in, you'd be faced with the dog.
1: Wouldn't you say when they're booking the job to keep the... Is there a dog, keep it out the back?
2: No. You don't know if they got a dog or not. You didn't. Okay. You just took your chances. But like the meter readers used to have the same issue. All those guys, any trades guy that goes into a person's house presumes that the owner will make sure that the place is safe for you. But many times I would have from a Chihuahua to an Alsatian or a Bulldog or, you know, something large, a Mastiff or whatever, come out to greet me. And so I spent a bit of time trying to work out, well, how do you get around this? One of the suggestions was an umbrella that you open up in its face and it makes you look 10 times bigger than what you are, so they back off. But carrying umbrellas and carrying equipment, you know, toolkits and things is not very practical. So in the end, I bought a ultrasonic dog repeller.
1: Yeah, so I thought you would have bought. Because you're into the computer, so you're up with the tech.
2: Well, you know about these things, you know, I believe, by the sounds of it.
1: Well, yeah, I do.
2: So that was...

0: worked really well. There was no dog that would come near me. But the secret to
1: using why I asked him if it was an app on your phone. This was an app on your phone. No, no. This was a...
0: not an app on a phone. A phone would never make enough noise.
1: Well, there are apps now for dogs.
0: Yeah, but the amount of sound you can get out of the phone.
1: Remember, dogs have extremely good hearing.
0: Marcus, would you let me speak?
1: Yeah, no, I am. I'm just saying that. I'm up for this discussion.
0: The sound out of a speaker from a cell phone is next to nothing compared to an ultrasonic sound repeller that is designed to put a huge amount of sound out that you can't hear, but the dog goes, what the heck is that? Now, the secret to using it is not to just push the button, but to make a command at the same time, like go home, go back, and all this sort of stuff. Something the dog might know, because then he thinks that you are the generator of that noise, not the thing in the hand. So many times I would use this, the owner would come out and try to figure out what was wrong with his dog because he's 20 feet away from me. And it just worked really well. So for that guy in Pattaya, he needs to look up a decent ultrasonic sound repeller for dogs. It's just a little square box the size of a matchbox. It carries a 9-volt battery in it. Got a button on the top with a light to show that it's working, and it's got a little ultrasonic speaker in the front that hoons the noise out, and the dogs just stay away.
1: Where'd you buy it?
0: I got one. My one is from Dick Smith, but I don't know if they do them anymore.
1: Well, but
0: they will
1: be
0: online, don't buy the cheap ones. You get an expensive
1: one. Is Dick Smith
0: one.
1: Still around? How much did it cost you?
0: I think it was about $20.
1: And what was the brand?
0: Dick Smith.
1: And how many times did you got bitten before you got it, and how many times subsequently?
0: Never got bitten again. Never had a dog come near me.
1: How many times beforehand?
0: I never got bitten. I just became very wary of how to deal with a dog by yourself. But it gets very, how would you call it? You have to be the master of the dog.
1: Apex predator.
0: And he has to go, okay, I'm going to be obedient to this person. But to do that psychology with a dog is actually quite difficult, whereas it's just huge because the amount of noise that comes out is louder than your siren in your house when the fire alarm goes off.
1: Nice to talk. Thanks so much, George. 14 away from 11.
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1: As someone quite smart points out, the dog deterrent won't work because it'll affect his own. Shih Tzu cross. What Shih Tzu?

0: I told you I was going to go to it anyway. And, you know, went along to it. You know, they were trying to, you know, say that all three of them were new ones were trying to get in, and one was still David McLeod, who's the MP for New Plymouth now. And so basically the guy that was giving them all the questions, you know, what are you going to do this and do that? The end, there was no questions to be from the people that were there like me. I thought it was
1: okay,
0: a little bit one
1: Pete,
0: time.
1: So the guy asking the questions, the moderator?
0: Moderator, that's the one,
1: Who was that?
0: Oh, he's one of the local ones here. I don't know what his name is now, but he's one of the, he's all part of that thing here we got to do with the LNG here in New Plymouth. He's right behind that. He's trying to stop that.
1: What's the LNG?
0: LNG, that gas they're trying to bring here from overseas. To compensate for the gas that we're short of now. But at the end, though, there was no question time for ask people like from the crowd, which I thought was, what's the point of having a meeting and we can't have a... You know, they could have said at the end of the meeting, of the when the candidates, we're going to have a half hour or hour. They pushed it in an hour and a half time frame from 5:30 to 7:00. That was it. So it wasn't really... It was a little bit... Really a bit unfair. So basically, there was no question time for us to present to the candidates, what are you going to do about this? There's nothing for us to debate them at the end.
1: Okay. And, of course, that will probably be the norm going through because of people going on about COVID and videoing stuff for social media content, because that's the way people work. They'll go there with their cameras and they'll say, would you like to apologise for the 3,000 people you killed, and then film the response to get hits on their website to sell supplements.
0: Yeah, I know what you're saying, but the guy who's running that meeting could say, like you say, you already said that today, they can escort you out, along with the questions are fair and reasonable. So if someone's going to get into, like you just said, then say, no, that's the end of that question.
1: How dare you call my question unfair and unreasonable, you killer?
0: Or just, you know, you say, we opened the questions that they got to be fair and reasonable.
1: That question was fair and reasonable.
0: Say that again?
1: That question was fair and reasonable.
0: No, I'm just saying, but that's... Yeah, I know that what you said was right, but then the guy that's
1: but
0: running...
1: But Pete, I'm role-playing. I'm being that person asking a question.
0: Oh, yeah, well, I'd say, okay, that's fair enough. I won't go any further, but... But if you've got any common sense, you're not going to bring those questions up, though, are you?
1: That's exactly what they'll do. They'll have their camera. They're all primed up for it.
0: Yeah, but I'm not going to do that. But the ones that will do that, they should just say, well, sorry, your question time, we're not going to answer that question because it's a bit unreasonable.
1: How dare you call my question unreasonable? I'm still being that person, Pete.
0: Yeah, it's a hard one to get into, but I'll just say it's, that was not really, that was then. Now we're into a new era and we want to start sort of fresh. We forget about the past. We want to sort of, this is a new campaign now.
1: You get my vote.
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7: So we started on mattresses and fuel gauges, machines that go beep. We had the situation with the mortgage. Wow. It'd be a good, it'd be a, I just don't think it would be an interesting, by the way, I'll never do guests. My theory with guests is that, yeah, you fill up your nighttime show with a financial correspondent, then a dream interpreter, then a guarding thing, and then what happens at 9 o'clock? It's your guarding person comes around. If everyone's not into gardening, just hoofs it. They're on the podcasts or watching Lost. So my theory is you just keep it fast and loose the whole way through. Whatever happens, that's what people happens. But once you start filling in, but yeah, it is interesting that there's no places for those people to go to get advice. Well, that I can see. Unless you ask AI. Marcus, Dick Smith's ultrasonic dog repellent device, $48.21. However, the device will affect his dog. Any bathroom spray, body spray, or a basic water spray works. I would make sure the crowd knew they had one chance. Then if I got questions, as in your role play, I would say, I haven't killed anyone. You're asking inflammatory questions and making false accusations. You can sit down quietly or you'll be escorted out. Yeah, but the other gentle voters don't want to see people escorted out. No one wants, people don't want the aggro. Too much aggro. Political meetings now. You just want it to be gentle, gentle. But now everyone's up for a fight. They're filming stuff in your camp. Yeah, those sovereign citizens. It's not good.
8: Well, I know that it's good.
7: Anywho, here till 12. Feel free at the hour of power. That'll be next.
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7: If you want to text 9292, back after the break. 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
2: It's 11 o'clock. I'm Tony Doe. Police have confirmed a male pedestrian died on a level crossing after being hit by a train at Auckland's Baldwin Avenue rail station this afternoon. They're still appealing for witnesses to the incident, which disrupted trains across the city. Agriculture leaders say Labour's proposed emissions trading scheme review is a positive first step. The party is promising a rapid review of the ETS, but is not committing to pricing livestock emissions. Chris Hipkins says including agriculture in the ETS wouldn't be the first step for a Labour-led government. Beef and Lamb Chair Kate Ackland says there's widespread agreement the system isn't working as it should.
3: We've had 300,000 hectares of whole sheep and beef farms go into trees in the last 7 years. And, you know, although the current government's put some restrictions in place, we don't think that's gone far enough.
2: Police have charged the owner of a dog which killed a 62-year-old woman in Kaihu, north of Dargaville, with manslaughter. A 43-year-old man was taken into custody and charged in Auckland today. He'll appear in court at a later date. The Secondary Principals Council says latest international education data shows the rest of the world is getting worse rather than us improving. PISA test results show New Zealand students at 15 years of age still outperform the OECD average in maths, science and reading. A persistent achievement gap between disadvantaged and advantaged students has also narrowed in the last 4 years. But Secondary Principals Council Chairman Steve McCracken says he wouldn't call it a turnaround.
4: It's a real positive sign. It's a sign that our teachers are working really hard. And yeah, I think that there's some real positives that we can take out of there, particularly in the improvement in the disadvantaged students, and particularly in science.
2: While some mayors aren't convinced by National's pledge to reset the international visitor levy, it's been generally supported. The plan would pour $100 million a year into conservation, $50 million into tourism, while the rest is dished out to councils. The number of international visitor nights would determine how much each council receives. The mayors of both Auckland and Queenstown say their councils would be better off under a bed tax. Local Government New Zealand President Rehat Stoltz, who's also Mayor of Gisborne, says the policy doesn't solve everything.
5: And that doesn't mean we can't still have discussions to possibly fill up that shortfall, but overall it is really well received.
2: The government is devising a hospitality action plan to make it easier for food and drink operators to do business. A Ministry of Regulation review has identified problematic rules around licensing, compliance and building requirements. Hospitality Minister Louise Upston says the plan will help with issues which often span multiple portfolios and agencies and sometimes counter each other.
6: We're going to set some timelines of what we're going to achieve so that the hospitality sector has got what it needs to go and grow.
2: An international law expert says New Zealand is no longer aligned with its international counterparts over illegal Israeli settlements in the occupied West Bank. The UK is the latest of among a dozen countries announcing sanctions against settlements over the ethnic cleansing of Palestinians. Waikato University's Al Gillespie says this country takes a more conservative approach towards Palestine.
7: The defence that we have is that we are targeting those involved with the most extreme violence, but we're now out of step with like-minded countries. I imagine part of it's got to do with the fear of what Mr. Trump would do if we joined that list.
2: News Talk ZB Sport now. In tennis, third seed Jessica Pegula has warned she'll be giving Arina Sabalenka the runaround in Friday's women's singles semi-final at the US Open. The American has outlined her plan to run the defending champion ragged.
8: Kind of use her pace, but still be aggressive. And I think changing the direction of the ball, not getting too predictable, and making her have to move and kind of come up with good shots on the run. I think that's something that I've done really well when I've done well against her.
2: Meanwhile, an American will contest the men's final. Francis Tiafoe and Ben Shelton will face off in the semis after winning five-set marathons over Alex Mickelson and Carlos Alcaraz, respectively. In rugby, loose forward Wallace Setiti is vowing the All Blacks will do everything to avoid a series defeat to the Springboks in Sunday morning's fourth and final test. The All Blacks trail 2-1 in the series, leaving the Baltimore Bolton as a must-win. Setiti, who's in the mix for a starting berth with both Adi Savia and Luke Jacobson injured, says the status of the series doesn't change anything for him.
9: Every game is a must-win in this black jersey in this environment, so that's the mindset that we're going into with this weekend. We had a pretty stern review today, and now it's about moving forward and got a big test on Saturday.
2: In rugby league, Warriors utility back Chance Nicole Klochstar is embracing another opportunity on the right wing in Saturday's playoff against the Dolphins at Mount Smart. Tane Tuapiki will remain at fullback after scoring a hat-trick against Manly to close out

0: regular season. Nico Klochstad, who's played 125 of his 150 career games at fullback, says he's happy for Tuapiki.
1: Everyone runs their own journey. Everyone gets put into this position to create the dream that they've been working so hard towards. So all you want to see is your mates do well, and he's definitely one of them.
0: That's news and sport to 11:05. Marcus Lush is next. News Talk ZB Weather Watch now. For Northland, possible showers tomorrow before rain comes in the evening. For Auckland to Taihape, including Coromandel and Bay of Plenty, expect some isolated showers. Could be a period of rain later tomorrow. Gisborne through to Wairarapa, it'll be mostly fine, but rain does develop in Wairarapa tomorrow afternoon, then elsewhere into the evening. Taranaki to Wellington, again, mostly fine. Could be a few showers developing tomorrow. They will turn to rain for a time as well. Nelson, Marlborough and Canterbury, mainly fine. There'll be a period of rain for Canterbury in the morning, then elsewhere from afternoon before the fine weather returns. Buller to Westland, rain clears tomorrow before it becomes fine. Fjord and Otago and Southland showers clear later. Chatham Islands, cloudy periods. There'll be a few showers for you tomorrow as well. I'm Tony Doe. That is News Talk ZB, news, sport and weather to 11:06.
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All lines free here till 12. We are talking a little bit about political meetings. And it's a lot, it feels like a long time since the last election, 2023. A great deal has probably changed. And the media has shrunk in the last 3 years. But yeah, I think that's what a lot of people will be doing, is they will be farming political meetings for content, and their content will normally be them filming their own question and waiting for that response to put to websites. So yeah, I imagine it's going to be fairly chaotic. So we saw that. I don't know the full details. We saw that yesterday with Aisha Verrill. I think she's opposition spokesperson. And I can't see the article because it's paywalled. That's the world I live in. All I can read is the bit until it's paywalled. Wellington North candidates formed a physical barrier around Labor's Aisha Verrill after a group of vaccine agitators crowded her at a public meeting in Wadestown in what the former health minister described as planned intimidation. "These people crowded around me as I attempted to leave, blocking my exit. That is not normal behaviour. And at a time of increasing threats to politicians, this needs to stop." These groups didn't win an argument last night. They got some footage for their own channels. And they cost a room full of local voters the chance to question the people asking for their vote. So I imagine most of them will be... most of them will be, I imagine, without questions. The moderator will do it all. But if there's no questions, as Pete rightly says, then what's the point? So, yeah. So that's something. I mean, we're going to start our political discussion on the back of that. But get in touch. My name is Marcus. Welcome. Heddle 12 0800 80 1080 and 9292 to text. But the whole thing of that, I mean, you know, it's interesting that that's the whole thing about having your phone. Everyone now is a journalist. Everyone's a content provider. You go along and you film meetings and you post it. And you edit it in such a strange way also. Also probably put it through an AI filter to make the person say something they haven't even said. I don't know why.

What's going to happen with this election? This is going to mean there's going to be more engagement. I suspect there's going to be less engagement. And more I read about the American midterms, which seem to be widely fought about data centres, with the Americans firmly swinging against those. 75% of people are opposed to data centres in their states. So I'm not quite sure if that's going to be taken up in this discussion or not in this election. But get in touch. My name is Marcus. Welcome. 10 past 7. If there's other stuff you want to talk about, that's the plan. Feel free to get involved. 0800 80. Dogs and dog deterrents. Yeah, but the trouble with one that emits a squeal is it's going to affect your own dog, I would think. But I think councils need a lot of reports if they're going to do anything about dogs, because it becomes a situation you've got to log incidents time and time again and try and work out what's happening. So yes, get in touch. You want to talk, Marcus till 12, 0800 80 Taddy and 9292 to text. Anything goes here till midnight tonight. If there's other stuff you want to talk about, feel free to get involved. Would love to hear from you. You might have something entirely different you might want to talk about. You might have come back for one of those election meetings. As long as you don't want to be provocative, I will talk to you about that. But yeah, don't be surprised if people can't ask questions, because it seems as though the question has transpired. Well, questions are always terrible, aren't they? Because so many, you go to so many events, they're just statements disguised as questions. People just want to rant. At the end of it, they even forget to ask a question quite often. So yeah, get in touch, Marcus till 12. Anything else? Be nice to hear from you. So 0800 80 1080 and 9292 to text. And the weekly topic of the Warriors tickets, because in the Trade Me questions, people are furious about people selling their tickets. So, yep, that's the plan. 13 past 11, 0800 80 1080 and 9292 to text. If there's other stuff you want to talk about, things aren't looking great in the Middle East. Brent crude over 100. Iranian tankers have been destroyed after missile attacks. They're calling it tit-for-tat violence. And the barrel of fuel is above a hundy for the first time since July. So 6, 7, 8 weeks. If you're flying in and out of the UK, be careful. There's a huge amount of disruption because of pressure on air traffic control. Amazing we never train enough of those. I suppose that's going to be taken over by AI soon. But yeah. Anyway, that's enough from me. Get in touch if you want to talk. Anything else, up for it. And looking forward to what you've got to say. If there's other topics for the final hour that you've got, only too happy to hear from them. Wednesday free-for-all. 0800 80 1080 and 9292 to text. By the way, a new Kmart's opening tomorrow, 24/7 one. Now, that's a good thing or a bad thing? Who'd want to buy $3 t-shirts at 3 in the morning? I don't know. And Lotto on Saturday, it's the final four. It's the final 10 extra balls. From then on, it's 14 extra balls. And it decreases your chance of Powerball. You go for about, oh, I don't know, it's hard to know the numbers on that one. The other thing I was asking about, Kit Kat breakfast cereal, sounds like a food crime to me. Have you given that a go? Because they're saying the days of simple cereal are gone. Yep. Because Robert Kennedy's got in and banned artificial dyes, a lot of the cereals like Fruit Loops have changed to all natural dyes. So it seems in some ways they might have got better. But nearly all cereals in America are pre-sweetened. Yep. So, I don't know, it sounds like a nightmare to me. So the evil seems to be not the dye, the evil seems to be the amount of sugar. Many 50% sugar by weight.

0: Yep. I think there have been promises to reduce the sugar, but they haven't really done it. Because kids are addicted to the sugar and they love it. And they've changed the way the sugar's counted and all sorts of stuff. Although I think some cereals have got, I think Honey Puffs bit the dust. And I think Cocoa Pops might have gone the same way. Anyway, looking forward to what you've got to say in the final hour. Enjoy tonight muchly. Also, dog deterrents. Marcus, the people selling Warrior tickets online, I want to click on pay now and say cash on Saturday, don't show up. I'm sure a lot of people will be doing that. I don't have a problem with people doing that. It's up to you. Don't say I told you to. But it seems to me to be a disgusting thing to buy tickets. Those people, those Warrior fans were so loyal when they were terrible. When the Warriors went through their long, bleak times and those people turned up every second Saturday and we finally got to a final and they can't go. Jeepers. I did a quiz in the Herald to work out whether you're a diehard or a bandwagon jumper. The quiz on the Warriors, I got 5 out of 10, which said I was marginal. Fair enough. Kind of followed them at the beginning, at the end, not so much in the middle. Guilty as charged. Anyway. Well, on the big day in Auckland in the early days, it was there were some good nights on the tiles around Auckland with some of the Warriors when they're out and about. Anyway. Brian, it's Marcus. Welcome.
1: Hi, Marcus. Welcome. Powerball odds.
0: Yep.
1: When it's 10 Powerballs, the odds are 38.4 million to 1. But when it goes to 14, it's 53.7 million to 1.
0: Okay.
1: That was on TV1, the program after the news, you know?
0: Now, what do they call that? What do they call that now?
1: Oh, I don't know. I just watch it. I can't take much in. I had a bit of a breakdown yesterday. So I can take stuff in, but...
0: Yeah, fair enough. I mean, sorry to hear that, but fair enough. What happened in the past is you had to get 6 balls right?
1: Yep.
0: And then you had to choose the Powerball. You had to choose one number from 10?
1: Yeah, 10 ping pong balls go around on another... Yep.
0: And now you've got to choose. Now you've got to choose one from 14.
1: That's right. And the odds are, like I said, 38.4 million to 1 for 10. And when it goes to 14, it's 53.7 million to 1. Yeah. So it's a hell of a jump.
0: Yeah, but in terms of a percentage, it's not that much of a jump, if you understand. And I realise that you've got the because
1: that's a lot of millions.
0: Yeah, but if you won, if you got all 6 balls right,
1: yep,
0: you'd have to pick one number in 10.
1: Yeah.
0: Which would be 10%?
1: 1 out of 10, yeah.
0: And now you've got to pick up 1 out of 14, which would be 7%.
1: Yeah, but the odds are many millions more.
0: Yeah.
1: But I know what you mean. It's odds,
0: but it's not.
1: It's 40% more.
0: But yes, so it's not. A lot of people will think it's 4 times as hard, but it's not twice as hard, is it? You've just got to look at the ratio of 53 million to 37 million or whatever.
1: Yeah, I think it's 40%, is it? That's a difference between 10 and 14, isn't it?
0: No. No, because in the past you've got to choose one number from 10.
1: Now it's 1 from 14.
0: Yeah, so the
1: way to do it is to divide what I said in millions into the other million.
0: Yeah.
1: You know what I mean?
0: Yeah. But look, if you go... Yeah, it's gone from 10... So once you've won all 6...
1: Yeah.
0: And then you have a 10% chance. It's gone from a 10% chance to a 7% chance of winning, you know, so...

0: So I imagine once upon a time you'd expect once someone's won the full, but then 10% of them would convert that to Powerball. Now it'd be more like not quite that many. Anyway,
1: and the way around it is you can take all the 14 numbers.
0: Exactly. Do you still play, Brian?
1: I've got the app thing, you know, and when you check it, it'll go dong, dong, dong, dong, dong, if you get them right. And I've had many times I've got all the numbers, bonus, the Powerball, all the numbers, but not enough on one line to get a prize at all.
0: Yeah, okay, how frustrating.
1: That's using their ticket, the lucky pick one.
0: And Dan, Dan's my producer. Dan, are the 14 numbers on this Saturday?
1: No, the last one on Saturday.
0: And what's it up to?
1: Oh, it's only
0: $5 or $6 million this weekend. Hardly worth playing.
1: Tonight's one was $4 million. Okay. Tonight's just $4 million Powerball. I don't know if it struck or not.
0: And it wasn't one, so it'll be about $5 million next week. Yeah, okay.
1: Yeah, I've got one more. Yeah, and then next Wednesday's the 14th Powerball. 1 in 14. But the prizes are lousy now.
0: Yeah.
1: Because there's more prizes. If you know what I mean, there's more. Always a winning, but the less money. Because I remember winning way back in 1991, five numbers, and it was $800.
0: Gee.
1: Way back then. And it's not that much money now for that amount of the first five numbers out, or five out of the first six. Yeah, the prices are getting smaller.
0: I wonder if they're, if the same percentage of the money goes back into the winnings.
1: It goes to the community, yeah.
0: Yeah, but they'll have to, yeah.
1: And that guy's doing all right. You know that Grant Kariama, he donated one of his kidneys to Jonah Lomu, eh?
0: That's exactly right. It was an extremely...
1: And he's looking a bunch of birds. He must take bloody good care of himself, or...
0: Be 65, would he?
1: Wow. That's my age. I was born in 61.
0: It was one of the great gestures.
1: Yeah. Maybe it's the karma, eh? That's why he's so well. He looks fantastic. The one kidney.
0: Could be right, Brian. Thank you so much for that. 11:22, back soon.
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0: Oh, by the way, they're saying on Friday everyone has to wear their Warriors jersey. They are calling that Jersey Day. Fair enough. What are they calling that? Welcome, people. Mark is still 12:25 past 11. If you want to come through, that's the plan. Head to the end. Text if you want to. Marcus, while we get that when people feel strongly about political and local council issues, it sure as hell is not on to start ranting and making personal remarks at the speakers. Phones or any recording devices should be banned. These meetings have become just circus events instead of productive, informative meetings. And people slagging off on Facebook is nasty, churlish, hurtful and gutless. Who would want to be in the public eye? Yeah, I haven't quite worked out when Facebook became so extreme, I guess after the pandemic. But I heard a woman talking. Oh, she was interviewed. And I thought it was very telling. She was involved with horses. And you think equestrian horses, that would be a great thing. And there was a lot of great discussion on a website. But she said what happened is the websites just became toxic and full of people having arguments. And she ended up having to open a bookshop because she wanted to communicate and sell books to her community. But it's interesting, no matter what group there is, people will find a reason to fight. It's like local community Facebook pages. I mean, 5-6 years ago, it was, when's the bin day? Why is that helicopter overhead? These days, the very first comment is nasty, pointed, or sarcastic. Can't be good for people's mental health. It's become so amplified. And political meetings are now the same. They're taking that attitude outside to the political meetings. Just asking questions is what they say. Do you want to apologise for killing 30,000? Whatever, you know. Insert comment here. Then they put it up on their Facebook page and they all pile on. It's all about the clicks. I don't know what the solution is. I don't know what becomes the most convenient way to get your message across to voters. I don't think it's neighbourhood meetings anymore. I think they're a circus. I think that was incredibly well illustrated by Lance. Was it Lance? Take a Lance on me. Get in touch, Marcus at 12. All the lines are free. Anything goes for the final hour, including the guy with his $40,000 mattress. And why do so many machines beep? And what are the latest ones that beep? Toasters? Really? The noise of the toast popping is not enough? Actually, it's probably not. Wouldn't mind a beeping toaster. You can't get a beeping kettle, though, can you? But yeah, and Lotto, that's... Anyway, anything goes for the final hour. So I need your calls for the final 45 minutes, people. So get in touch. Just charge you. It's only half an hour left to go. Emails, text, calls, whatever you got, up for it. Here to the end. Thank you, Rob. Brent crude price is heading next for over $104 per barrel, and jet fuel is already priced at $160 per barrel. Jet fuel prices for New Zealand remain highly elevated and volatile, hovering between $150 and $160 American. So Air New Zealand's share price at 38 cents from a high of $12. New Zealand heading down the tubes while media, including your news station, says things are picking up economically. And what a misleading news report based on poor analysis other than political spin that is rife now to sound better. with charts to back that up. Yeah, I can't see it getting

0: could anytime soon. But thank you for that. 11:30, back at you. Head till 12.
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0: By the way, if you're a royal watcher, the funeral is on for the King of, I'm thinking Norway. They're all there. William, Anne, and Queen Rainier of Jordan. Looks very glamorous. Looks like Julia Roberts. Dean, it's Marcus. Welcome. Good evening.
7: Yeah, welcome, welcome. Hey, Marcus, I heard you talking earlier on the way to work, you saw some geese on the side of the road and you thought that they've, if you hit one, you might try.
0: There's a flock of geese that have moved to the gateway to Bluff who have been there. They started about 7, they're down to 3, but they meander through the traffic.
7: Yes, yes. And you said if you hit one, you'd throw it in the car. Would you take it home and eat it?
0: I was on the way to work. I was thinking I'd chuck it. I just about hit one. And I'm thinking, yeah. I'd take it to work, and I'd ask the audience.
7: Oh, I see. Yeah, because everyone called me a bit mad because one morning I was going to work to my courier job, and I was driving through a bit of a gully, and just out the corner of my eye, I seen this big bird next to me, and it whack on my car, and I looked in the rear vision mirror, and I saw that was a cock pheasant, quite a nice bird, and I saw it flapping down on the road, and I thought, well, you know, I've been a hunter in my time, so I went back and grabbed it and I took it home and ate it.
0: As you would. That makes sense, doesn't
7: yeah,
0: it?
7: Yeah. You can't waste good food like that.
0: No.
7: I was just thinking when you said you ate it. I actually never tried geese, though, I don't think. I don't know what that'd be like. It'd be quite nice, I suppose.
0: It's not a Canada goose either. It's a... It's a standard... Yeah, no, I think that would have been fine to eat, but I probably hit it on the way home. I think probably your first concern is if it's going to damage your car, if it's going to, you know. Well, your first concern is if you hit it and don't properly kill it.
7: Yeah, that's right, yeah. Yeah, that's right. Well, this thing was flapping around for a while, but then it sort of, I couldn't do anything to save it. So I thought, well, I might as well eat you, you know.
0: Did you roast it?
7: That brings me on to, my Filipino wife, she cooked up some sort of, she simmered a bit, so I was a little bit tougher than I've normally had. She didn't roast it, so... She made some sort of dish, but that was all right. I ate it.
0: Good on you.
7: She plucked and gutted it all for me. I was quite happy about that.
0: Jeepers, yeah.
7: Yeah. Now, what I was thinking about, too, the other night driving, is all this wild pork and deer and all that over the country with the shortage of meat. I don't know why. Well, they probably do. Some communities just get together and say, right, we're going to have a muster day. And 600's into the bush, 600's down below here.

0: six butchers down below chopping the meat up, and the rest can only get in behind and do a big meat day for everyone in the sort of, you know, the villages. But like the olden days, everyone will have the old mince and all sorts of stuff.
1: It's funny, Dean, we come across quite a bit of venison down south. I think there's quite a few charities now. I think there's for sort of women's refuge and hunger and stuff. I even know that at the kids rugby club we've normally got sausages, but the last couple of things there's been venison burger patties which have been donated. So I think a lot of people are out culling, but I think even then they aren't, because you just get the ones near the road, won't you? You're not getting the ones in the middle of it because it's too difficult to get in and out of.
0: Yeah, that's right. Yeah, I think I might have a bit of a dust up myself and head back into the bush and see what I can come across.
1: Which area are you in?
0: I'm around the Manawatu region. Yeah, so there's a little bit there.
1: There'd be quite a bit, wouldn't there? What range? Where would be the hunter?
0: Is it the Tararuas?
1: Yeah, that'd be it. Yeah, okay.
0: Yeah.
1: They always look like they're quite weather variable, the Tararuas. There's always people getting in trouble there, aren't there?
0: Yeah, there is. Yeah, you got to be a bit careful with the old weather.
1: Is there a lot of deer up there?
0: There is in patches. Not as much as prolific as down south or up north, I don't think, but there is sort of stuff around. You know, I don't like going out and walking all day and coming home with nothing. That kills me.
1: Is there a traditional Filipino way to cook venison?
0: Yeah, we'll find something, no doubt.
1: Nice to talk, Dean. Thanks so much for that. 24 to 11, 24 to 12. Let's make it that. Here to the end, the bitter end. My name is Marcus. Good evening. Well, it's going to be exciting when people come home for the political meetings every night and tell us what's happening. Marcus, a lot of Facebook is nasty and gutless. People who comment wouldn't say it to your face. Yeah, they're all on blocked profiles too, aren't they? Marcus, only 2% of the population have the mental ability to become an air traffic controller. Wow. What's the test to be an air traffic controller? I'd like to know. Marcus, the KitchenAid kettle does have a beep. It sounds like an aircraft seatbelt ding. Marcus, I would like to see more policy details online from parties rather than just rhetoric. This way individuals could do their own research. It's astounding how promises just dressed up as policy with no explanation how they will deliver and sustain results. I think there is fairly detailed policy appearing. If you look, I think probably you haven't looked. That'd be my take. That would be my suggestion. I'm just looking at the Greens with their food policy, quite involved. And of course, no party knows what policies they can implement because they don't know what percentage of a government they will be making up. If you're a party with one seat and 50 in a coalition, you've got a lot less input than if you've got 49 people in the government. So it's complicated because they can say their policies, but you can't do a whole gradated way of, you know, you can't say, well, if we get one MP, we'll do this. If we get two MPs, we'll do this. If we get three MPs, we can do this. If we get four MPs and Te Pāti Māori and Opportunity are there, we'll do this. There's so many variables now. So it comes very complicated. And I think people need to start realizing that. That's my take. Could be a silly take. It's a take. 21 to 12. Be in touch if you want to talk on air, here to the end.
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9: I just Googled on to start a free test to see if I could be an air traffic controller.
10: Oh, I can't be bothered filling in everything. No, I'll give up on that. Anyone wants to talk about being an air traffic controller, how hard it is, that would be of interest to me. How are you, people? 20 away from 12 o'clock tonight. Marcus till the very, very end. Be in touch if you do want to talk. What's happening, people? Get in touch. Jim Steadon again tonight. Where's this 24-hour Kmart? Dan, do we know where that is? Westgate, across the road from Costco. Let the nightmare continue. I haven't really recovered from my Costco experience. It was a lot more full on than I thought it was going to be. I couldn't work out how organized some people would need to be to buy the stuff and to know they needed the stuff they bought and how big their freezers must be. I bought nothing. I was pretty freaked out by it. Would I go again? Definitely. What I reckon people do for Costco is they get themselves on the Facebook pages and they go and look at what's coming up there. If you want to get excited about the royalty, it's not my jam, but the guy that's under house arrest, he's there. This is the Norwegian king's funeral. But it's a who's who of the royals. And looking at the photos, it seems as though Charlene of Monaco is there. And the Jordanian queen is there. Oh, look, and Zelensky's there in a suit. Wouldn't wear a suit for Trump. The Dutch royalty are there. Wow. Anyway. So, yeah, it looks like it's got a very strict dress etiquette. Just trying to see if there's anyone else that's interesting. Prince Albert, the person, not the piercing. They are there. Oh, and the royals, the Japan's royals. Crown Prince Ashishino and Crown Princess Kiko. So, yep. So who's who are the royals?

0: So that's happened. Now, if you want to talk about this or anything else, 15 to 12, get in touch. Mark us the end. And looking forward to what you've got to say. But the star is Queen Rania of Jordan, in my humble opinion. She looks like the real deal. No horses. Looks like they're transferring the coffin in a Mercedes van. I can't see any horses. So there you go. Anyway, 50 away from 12. If you're out and about doing anything interesting, give us a holler before the end of the show. What we oh, dog deterrence. Let me just see if I can throw some topics at you before the end, because I've sort of I got thinking about air traffic controls and how bad this election's going to be for meetings. So who's an air traffic controller? But yeah, I think people are saying it's just rhetoric. I think there's all the policy there if you want to go looking for it in the elections. It's just most of us haven't got the will to do it because most of it's pretty dense. And most of us can only kind of probably process and, you know, once you're looking at 10 different policies for 7 different parties and how that'll affect you, it becomes a very, very complicated algorithm. Enough from me, 14 to 12, head on midnight. Would need your calls before the end of the show. Jim Steadon from 12. But do get in touch if you want to talk. And I'll keep you updated from news around the world. Price of fuel, high. Over 100. Over 100 for the first time since July. And that's about all I've got for you at this stage. Everything is interesting. Anything else interesting I can tell you? Some discussion about Grand Theft Auto 6. Is that out yet? I think it's just about to be out, or if it's not out, it's about to be out. And you might have seen the amazing promo for that new movie about Elizabeth Holmes, the Theranos woman. That looks pretty interesting. That's coming up, apparently. That looks like a... Goodness gracious me. Anyway, enough from me. 13 to 12.
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0: Pretty interesting article about, we talked about last night about weight loss drugs. I just read this article that says there's a growing expectation on Wall Street that weight loss drugs like Ozempic and Wegovy are about to transform the US economy.

0: So they're saying there's going to be a dramatic shift in food consumption patterns throughout the developed world, because the users of these drugs are eating less overall and being more selective about what they eat. So the whole food business is going to get a shakeout. So the good things will be fresh produce, whole food, high protein, dairy, lean fish, meat and seafood. So those that are going to feel the squeeze will be sweet and salty snacks, confectionery, baked goods, sugary beverages, frozen convenience food and alcohol. So it's going to be good for New Zealand as exporters, because we export meat, dairy and fresh fruit. So it's going to be good for us. So yeah, 20% of Americans or 18% of Americans are on those drugs. And they say the next generation of pills or pills, injections, is going to be much, much better. That's not far away, but I need your calls for the final flurry. I've said enough tonight. If you want to talk on air before I go, it would be great to hear from you. Interesting show. We did good with the start. Then we got into the loan situation. And then we got into the election. So I need to talk to you tonight. Before the end, haven't had a Warriors call so far tonight. I'm always up for some. Oh, I think the team's been announced, has it? I better look at that, because I heard something Tony talking about that. I think it might have been announced for Saturday. Let me just have a quick look at that. I think I was hearing something. Oh, yeah, that's good. Jackson Ford in the interchange. Tane Tuapiki at fullback. Chan's on the wing. Leck is there. Looks good. Timothy Martin, number 7. Looks like a very strong team. Steve, it's Marcus. Good evening and welcome.
1: You want to learn how to cook a goose?
0: Well, I'll wait till I kill it first, and that will be an accident. But, yeah, it'd be worth doing, would it?
1: I found the best way is to put them in a slow cooker. Give them about 6 to 8 hours on pretty low heat. And, throw a few veggies in with them. Carrot and a spud and a bit of pumpkin or whatever.
0: Easy.
1: Quite nice.
0: They haven't got, don't take this the wrong way, but they haven't got, like anal glands or things that need to be taken out?
1: Yes, they have a oil gland. They're a true game bird. You've got to get that oil gland out, otherwise the oil goes right back through the meat.
0: How do you do that?
1: It's quite obvious. We're starting to get emu here as well in the wild.
0: Really?
1: A farm, a Tauranga or something, and they've escaped. Up into the Kaimais.
0: Oh, that's great.
1: But they've also got them in the Tararus in behind Dannyberg up in there. Somebody's either released them or they've escaped from somewhere there. They make salami out of them. It's quite a profitable little business doing salami out of emu. But there's one or two of them got into the wild and they breed quite successfully. I had a friend took him up to Kaimai, and he's absolutely spaced out. He said, "Well, what's going on up here?" He says, "But an emu up here." I said, "I don't know. they can't fly, but they can certainly get out if the fences aren't right."
0: Oh, the gland is almost sort of external, isn't it?
1: Yeah, it's an external thing. You can see it when you pluck it. Don't break it or anything. Just you can see it. It's actually quite easy to cut out. Mm.
0: So you cut around it.
1: Cut around it. Yeah. It's oily.
0: Well, if it's a goose on the road, do you have to check for? Could they be succumbed to any thing that's not right? Do you have to check? Like you've got to check a rabbit or a possum.
1: Yeah, open them all up and have a look at the insides to make sure that the livers and the kidneys and everything are looking nice and pink.
0: Okay.
1: If they've got any spots on them or they look a bit green, because they're a foraging bird, they'll have worm in them anyway. But if you get around the...
0: What was it?
1: Get the guts out.
0: Stephen, what was the last

0: the last weird thing you ate?
1: Oh, I had a bit of salami made out of emu. A friend of mine over in Tauranga gave me some. It was quite nice.
0: The trouble with salami, it's very easy to eat the whole lot straight away, isn't it?
1: Oh, yeah, no, it's very addictive. You just take it just a few slices at a time. Nice cheese and on a cracker.
0: Mm. Yeah, but you go up and chuck a bit off, then you go up and chuck and chop another bit off, and then before you know it, you got none.
1: Yeah,
0: we quite often get given venison salami. People, you know, you give away an old bedhead or something. Someone come around and give you a venison salami, but you know, it doesn't last long.
1: No, you've got to have a lot of no. I'll just have one piece, and that's it.
0: Well, I'd rather not have that stuff. I get too tempted by it.
1: Oh yeah. You don't want to have gout.
0: No.
1: It's very rich.
0: Had any white bait yet, Steve?
1: I haven't had any white bait this year. Where I've been going, there are kingfishers bringing up young, and so I leave them for them to feed the young with the white bait.
0: We have all the terns appear outside our house when the white baits start running. Beautiful, hundreds of terns just sitting on the rocks, and they start moving a lot when their white bait come round.
1: Yeah, our kingfishers here are breeding quite successfully. There's little schools of white bait coming up the river.
0: Mm. Lovely, lovely birds.
1: Lovely to see that, We're so lucky here with the wildlife we have around here. Mm.
0: Okay, I'll let you know next time I manage to kill one, but thank you for that, Steve. That is it from me. I'll return, and that will be tomorrow night at 8 p.m. Feels like Friday tomorrow night, but it's actually Thursday. You'll know that. Enjoy your... Oh, Jim's on next. Enjoy Thursday, and if you need to email me, good. Do that, or not. Catch you then. Hooroo.
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10: In this update, public servants are hoping their message to the government has come through loud and clear. About 10,000 unionised workers from MB, Internal Affairs, NEMA and the Ministries of Ethnic Communities and Social Development walked off the job yesterday. It follows months of fruitless bargaining for a pay rise reflecting the cost of living. Public Service Association National Secretary Fleur Fitzsimons says Chris Luxon claims to have a laser-like focus on the cost of living.
11: This is the workforce that his government's in charge of.

0: we want to see some of that laser-like focus on the cost of living when it comes to these workers.
1: Police have confirmed a male pedestrian died on a level crossing after being hit by a train at Auckland's Baldwin Avenue rail station yesterday afternoon. They're still appealing for witnesses to the incident, which disrupted trains across the city. A 43-year-old whose dog killed Northland woman Mihiata Terore in February has been charged with manslaughter. The man was taken into custody and charged in Auckland yesterday. Police have been looking into what led to Terore's death in Kaihu, north of Dargaville. NZTA says its mobile camera trailers are designed to save lives. Data released to Newstalk ZB under the Official Information Act shows the cameras on trailers have been attacked 18 times since they were rolled out in September up to last month. NZTA Head of Driving Regulation Chris Rodley says the cameras are bringing in about $5 million of revenue a month. He says the cost of a road death is much higher.
2: The fatality in New Zealand on the road is calculated at about $15 million each.
1: An international law expert says New Zealand is no longer aligned with its international counterparts over illegal Israeli settlements in the occupied West Bank. The UK is the latest of among a dozen countries, including France and Canada, announcing sanctions against settlements over the ethnic cleansing of Palestinians. Waikato University's Al Gillespie says we have a more conservative approach. He suspects it relates to fear over what the US might do if we joined the list. That's news. In sport, tennis, American Francis Tiafoe reckons his brave fight back to win a gripping quarterfinal battle at the US Open is one of the greatest in Grand Slam history. Tiafoe says rising star Alex Mickelson may have taken the first two sets, but he never took his freedom.
3: It was crazy. Definitely a brave heart type win. So, yeah, I mean, it ranks pretty high and probably all-time wins in a slam. I mean, I don't know where, but it ranks pretty high.
1: But there was no fairy tale for Kiwi Erin Rutliff. The 2023 and 25 women's doubles champion and playing partner Aldila Suciadi have been knocked out in the quarterfinals, the ninth seeds going down in straight sets to unseeded American pairing Robin Montgomery and Ashlyn Kruger. In rugby, loose forward Wallace Setiti is vowing the All Blacks will do everything to avoid a series defeat to the Springboks in Sunday morning's fourth and final test. Setiti, who's in the mix for a starting berth with both Adi Savia and Luke Jacobson injured, says the status of the series doesn't change anything for him.
4: Every game is a must-win in this black jersey and this environment, so that's the mindset that we're going into with this weekend. We had a pretty stern review today, and now it's about moving forward and got a big test on Saturday.
1: That's sport. I'm Tony Doe.
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1: 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The forecast, valid till midnight tonight. Northland to Taihape, including Coromandel and the Bay of Plenty. Isolated showers with a period of rain late afternoon. Gisborne to Wairarapa, partly cloudy, rain spreading north during the afternoon and evening. Taranaki to Wellington, partly cloudy with a few showers, turning to rain in the afternoon, briefly heavy. Nelson and Marlborough, rain developing late morning, then clearing towards evening. Buller

0: and the grey district. Isolated showers turning to rain for a time late morning, and then it should be mainly fine. Westland, Canterbury and Otago, a period of rain this morning, then mainly fine with some isolated showers. Fiordland, Southland and Clutha, scattered rain, snow to 500 metres, the rain easing in the afternoon. But the Chatham Islands, mostly cloudy with showers developing towards evening.
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0: News Talk ZB, 6 minutes past 12. Good morning. Welcome to Thursday, September 10. Filling in for Tim Beveridge again this morning. We'll be doing this till 5. Open line talk back until 5 a.m. The phone number, free from any device around the country, 0800 80 1080. The texting, a small charge, will apply to that. And the email is jim@newstalkzb.co.nz. And for no other reason, really, but time for a quick health check on our taxi industry, especially the rideshare companies like Uber. According to One News, complaints from passengers are on the rise, and more of these complaints involve the rideshare companies. Overall, this is what they found. More than 460 complaints were made against taxi and rideshare drivers between January 2024 and March this year. 460 complaints. There were 161 complaints in 2024. That jumped to 249 in 2025 and 53 in the first 3.5 months of the year. There were allegations of sexual assault, claims of overcharging, and other inappropriate driver behaviour. And most, as I say, most were against the rideshare companies. Uber is the largest rideshare company in the country. They say passenger safety is their top priority and say any concerns or complaints are taken seriously. Uber has an incident response team. They're on call 24/7. Serious complaints would see the driver suspended while the company investigates. The industry does point out the number of complaints need to be considered alongside the millions of taxi and rideshare trips taken by us every year. Now, that is a fair point. How has your experience been? Good drivers, not so bad drivers. For me, I don't use rideshare companies anymore. I am just happy using the old-fashioned taxi. So your experience with cabbies, whether it be the rideshare companies or the what I would call the ordinary old-fashioned taxi company. I decided to get rid of Uber. Years ago, they just let me down so many times. And it's just not worth it. It seems easy, but the number of times they didn't arrive, and a couple of times because I live so close to town, it was cheaper. Well, they got more money because if they couldn't find me, they charged like $10 or something, whereas the cab fare home was about $8. So they made another $2 by saying they couldn't find me, that I wasn't where I said I was, which two occasions, like 2 weeks in a row, I was exactly where I said I was. And I remember when I was doing Airbnb, if the guests were going to the airport to catch an international flight, I said, my advice to you, don't use Uber, just use one of the standard companies. This is the number that I would use, and they will come and get you. Uber, they tended to get a bit lost in my neighbourhood as well. They could never find my place, where the ordinary taxi companies could. So I think the last time I used Uber was when I was in Sydney, and I was told I went to the bus station to get a bus back to the Northern Beaches where I was staying, and the last bus went at 7:15. This was like sort of 7:30, 7:45. And I went, oh, God. So I grabbed the Uber app, boing, got a cab, everything worked well. So I was quite happy. But that's the last time I used them. I'm more than happy just to use 3000, which is our local one here, co-op cabs or something, and I've been using them for years. I turned my back on them for a while and did nothing but Uber, but now I'm back. So your taxi stories, your experience over the years, have you noticed there's

any sort of deterioration in the skill and the way the taxi drivers deal with their passengers? Generally speaking, over the years, they've all been good. But them not coming to pick me up a few times and then getting lost and all that sort of stuff, no. No more rideshare, just old-fashioned taxis work fine for me. Your thoughts on this? 0800 80 10 80.

just a story that we're running in the news at the moment about McDonald's and how much money they spend in this country on local produce. This made me think, Macca's, they are a good corporate citizen. Like, they spend millions on locally produced goods every year. According to the story that we're running at the moment in our news, more than $580 million McDonald's spent on Kiwi products last year. And of that, more than half were exported to McDonald's overseas. 90% of offerings here use local produce. Get the numbers here. This is Macca's nationwide. 17 million kilos of Canterbury potatoes, 17 million kilos, and more than 6,400 tons of beef. Remarkable, remarkable. And last year, McDonald's exported $324 million worth of stuff to their overseas stores. Fantastic. A good corporate citizen. But we are talking cabs. Your experience with taxis over the years. A One News investigation, if you can call it that, found that the number of complaints from passengers continues to be on the rise. Like I say, data obtained by One News shows more than 460 complaints were made against taxi and rideshare drivers between January 2024 and March 2026. And the majority of these complaints involved rideshare companies. How has your experience been? Have you used Uber overseas? That one thing I had in Sydney worked a treat. But I'm still with, when I'm back home, I'm still with your local old-fashioned cab.

0: Just sorted out a few technical details there. It was all my fault, 100%. One little button, couldn't hear the callers. Charlie, good morning.
1: Good morning, Jim. Hi, I'm just ringing up when you talk about care. A couple of months ago, I went to a wedding, a family wedding in Christchurch. And when I come back to the Auckland airport, I live in Bonsovi, but I have to go and pick my vehicle up from Waterhole because that's where I work. So right. I come up to the taxi rank. I mean, all co-op car, we're parking in front of it. And then I said, I want to go to Waterhole. And then they said to me, no. I've been waiting here for 2 hours. Can you go back to the fourth car, you know? I can't believe that. I've never seen that in New Zealand, you know? Usually, the first come, first save sort of policy.
0: Yes.
1: You get into the car, the first car there will take you. And they, I went back to the fourth car, and the guy said, oh, go back, that guy will take, you know? I couldn't believe it. And I said, I was lost. I said, what's happening here? I'm not good enough, you know? I said, the one guy said to me, oh, I want a fare to the city. You know, it's worth going to the city than going to South Auckland or to Waterhole or something, you know? And then I said, man. And then finally a guy came up to me and said, oh, come, I'll take you, you know? And I said, thank you very much. I just want to go home. And I just want to hanging around here, bargaining about the fare, you know?
0: Yeah.
1: So the guy took me, was $50, you know? And I said, what's wrong with picking up a $50 fare than trying to get a $100 fare to the city? I can't understand that, you know? And I thought I was going to complain to Co-op because it's a Co-op, it's a big company. And I haven't done the complaint yet. But I thought I can't understand this driver, which I'm sorry to be. I'm not racist. They're all Indian and things like that, you know? I don't know what these people are doing, you know? We're supposed to come in, get in the taxi, go, you know? I'm not, you know?

0: and then, sorry about that's the first incident I had. And then the second one, last week I went to Sky City. I went there, I live in Ponsonby, and I went there, have a few games, have a few beers, and after that, I come in and get in a taxi, and the taxi, it's go up again, and the taxi driver said to me, I said, I want to go to Summer Street, Ponsonby. And the guy said to me, $20. I said, can you please put the meter on? I want to see what the meter tells me, you know? I said, no, $20, it's less or whatever. You know, we started having a little bit of argument. I said, what's this company are doing? Are they trying to take cash or I don't know?
1: This is unusual for co-op. Wow.
0: It is very unusual, but that's why I can't understand. You know, I'm not saying about Indian people, but what's happening here? It's just corruption going around. They don't want to declare a small running around. Or I don't know what's happening, you know? But we start arguing. I had a few beers, and I said, man, I want to complain. I said, I can't believe. I just want to go home. That's all I want. Put the meter on. I don't care if it's $24. I just want to go number 12 Summer Street, you know?
1: Last time I came back from overseas last year, I went to the cab rank, and I dodged all the Ubers and, you know, the other rideshare, and I got a co-op guy, and I was his first job. He told me this, I can't fact check it or anything, but he told me I was his first job all day.
0: I understand that. That's what they're saying. And I said, I understand, but that's not our fault, does it? You know, if you're prepared to stay there for 4 hours or something, that's your fault. Go somewhere else, you know? You move around in the ring, you know? And I'm pretty sure it's not like that, you know? But sometimes, you know, you do have I can't understand. You know, this is twice it happened to me this year. You know, come back from Christchurch, you went there for the weekend, you're tired, you want to come in and go home, you know, and I thought I'll grab the first taxi that's there, you know, get in.
1: Yep.
0: He said, no, go back, further down to the fourth one, let's take a smaller. I said, what? I never experienced it with co-op, but I haven't complained to co-op what's happening, but I feel like I want to ring someone tomorrow and tell them, get their act together. You know, it's not like, this is like not co-op, you know, 20 years ago, you know. You know, I don't know, but the incident with Sky City, I couldn't believe it. You know, I know it's a short, I can walk to Sky City from home for 20 minutes. See, I can walk down Franklin Road and then up the road, you know, and I can understand. They say, Uber take me for $10 or something like that, or $8. You know, and I think that's one good thing about Uber. I used to be with Uber, not anymore, because I don't use them a lot. I only use them if I go out and have a few beers and that. But, you know, even though when you don't use them for a few months, they charge you $10 monthly. So I cancel Uber for that reason. I thought I can just use them when I need them, you know. I didn't know there's a monthly fee, $10, if you don't use it regardless, you know.
1: Oh, I didn't know that.
0: Well, I didn't know it because every time it says 10, every time it comes to my bank account, $10, you know. And I said to my daughter, what's this kind of fee? So they said, it could be, I don't know, you know. But, you know, like Uber, to be honest, Uber is cheap if you, you know, call taxi a lot. It saves you a lot. It's cheaper than co-op and things like that. But, I haven't had any bad experience with Uber. It's just, sometimes they're a bit slow, but they're, you know. I haven't had any bad one. But co-op, I couldn't believe it. It's the top number company in Auckland. You know?
1: I haven't had any trouble with co-op ever, and we go back years. But I have had issues with Uber. Oh yeah, you know, yeah. Not major, not life threatening, but annoying.
0: The only problem with Uber is just how they, you know, I had an injury a couple of years ago, and I used Uber a lot to go anywhere because I can't drive. And then after that, I don't use it, but you know, I can drive my vehicle in. You know, I only use it if I go out or something. Like that. But every time I saw it, my bank statement $10, and I said, oh my god. So I better cancel. So I did cancel Uber for that. But I mean, like the Uber service is not too bad money wise. You know, I don't really care what the look of the driver, as long as the price is cheap. You know, it's affordable.
1: Yeah,
0: you know? I think so. Yeah.
1: But if they say they're going to come and pick us up, you know, please, you know, just do it and don't use that "we couldn't find you" excuse.
0: I think that's a bad thing to find. But I mean, like, you know, Uber. I noticed the driver said, "Oh, sometimes I haven't had a job for 3 hours, man. And sometimes if I have a bit of luck at the casino, I get, oh, there's $20, man. Go and enjoy it." You know, if you have a little bit of luck at something like that, you know, you just tip it. But I couldn't believe what I seen with co-op. You know, I can't understand the driver forcing you to give $20, you know. He said to me, $20 to Summer Street.

0: You mentioned this. Yeah. Yeah. All right. Okay.
1: Oh, that's all, Jim. Thank you.
0: Cheers, Charlie. Thank you, mate. Yeah, have a good one. A couple of texts here. I do all I can to support taxis. Ubers are a rip-off. Well, the text here says trip-off, but I like the play. Yeah, Ubers are a rip-off, says a texter. Another one says, I only use taxis, Wellington combined and Paraparaumu taxis. I feel safe as and get to my appointment in time. Thank you. Hi, Jim. Like you, I've had to use the old style taxi service. Highly impressed, but my issue is with the condition of the taxi itself. They're not very clean inside, have ripped seats.
2: Ooh.
0: I don't want to be wearing good clothing and sitting on ripped, unclean seats. No, the outside of the taxis need a good spruce up as well. Are taxis inspected on issues like this? I would imagine, like, sort of the top ones, like corporate, probably would have some sort of inspection. I've never had anything like that with Co-op in Auckland. All the cabs are clean. The seats are definitely not ripped. The car has been cleaned inside and out. So no complaints from me on the cleanliness side. That is for sure. We are talking cabs. We are talking taxis. We're talking the rideshare companies and the old-style taxi service, which is what I use now, and solely I don't do any rideshare anymore. How sort of the experience? A lot of complaints, and the number of complaints are increasing year on year. Why would that be? Your thoughts, your experiences. 0800 80 10 80 is the number. It is 1222.
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4: Usually I know exactly what to write for a radio ad. But this time, I don't. Because this ad is for Alzheimer's Awareness Month. And for me, Alzheimer's isn't a radio ad. It's a disease my mum is battling. So rather than writing an ad, I thought I'd share a memory. I remember watching sport with my mum. She had her favourite teams, her favourite players, and she'd loudly cheer them on. The other day I put the rugby on. The crowd was loud. The commentators were loud. But my mum? My mum stayed silent. I've never heard silence so loud. Let's remember, September is Alzheimer's Awareness Month.
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0: Got a text here from Kathy saying that, she does. What she's trying to say, that they look after their passengers very well. They do long hours. And she says, I've had a phone returned to my place after leaving it in a cab and a jacket hand-delivered home as well. Cheers, Kathy. Thank you for that. Yeah. Well, yeah, some cabbies are absolutely... Yeah, I don't think I've actually had a bad one, really. Anyway, Chris, good morning.
7: Yeah, good morning. How are you?
0: All righty.
7: Right. Uber.
0: Uber.
7: Right. I booked an Uber and you can make a booking. I made it in advance. And on the day, they say, if you want to cancel, now this is what the other guy was probably talking about, the cancellation fee. If you cancel within the 60 minutes of your ride, if making a booking, they make you pay $8.80 cancellation fee, unless the Uber driver cancels the ride. Most cases, do advise you the cost involved for any fees anyway. So that's that. The other thing is I booked the Uber and the guy was supposed to come within the half an hour before coming. He cancelled. And I'd already booked it on like 3 days in advance. And yeah, and the ride was $28 to get from home to Onehunga or wherever it was, because I wanted a So they sometimes cancel, and a lot of the Ubers, what they do is, if the fare isn't big, depending on how far you're going, they just don't bother accepting it. And I was told this by an Uber. And
0: oh, this happened to me twice. Like within over a period of 2 weeks, I was at a little bar in town. My place was very close. I could have walked there in 20 minutes, but, you know, it's late at night. Order an Uber. They say they couldn't find me. That happened 2 weeks in a row. And
7: they do that quite often. They'll go for the bigger fares.
0: Yeah, that's exactly what happened.
7: Yeah, so Uber takes 28% apparently from the total fare, I was told. And I don't know what they get the rest, but it is depending on where you are. And if they do cancel, a lot of them do make excuses. Oh, I didn't see you on the corner, or, you know, I didn't see you at all. And that really does hack you off, because you then have to redo the ride again. But you get your money back, because they can't take the money. They don't usually take the money until you go to the end of the journey.
0: No, I did. It was a $10 fee for not being able to find me, and I got both those $10 back.
7: Yes, that's right. They do refund it all. If the driver doesn't turn up, you should get all your money back. But most cases, they do make you pay for waiting time. It's usually around a dollar a minute or something. And they said I had I held them up 4 minutes and I got $4 charge. So, I mean, it's quite unusual being billed all these different costs when they don't really count, mount up. But the other thing I'd like to say as well, some of the Uber drivers, because you've got to have a P endorsement, you've got to have a, I don't know if you need a taxi license, I don't think they do. You just need a full license and a P endorsement. Most of them are quite okay, but you get a lot of them that don't know where they're going. They take a different route.
0: Well, most of them use just Google Maps or Apple Maps or something. They really don't know the area. So they rely on the app to get them there.
7: Well, when you make a booking, maybe you're talking about a taxi who has a meter. They don't have probably what the Uber has. The Uber has a integrated satellite system on their phone, so when you order the ride, you can see when they're coming, and you know where So they know where they're going, but sometimes they just turn down another road, or they try to play dumb and they want to go in a different area. Oh, I forgot. But, you know, it's all about, and I just want to say this for this. They need to tighten up the rules, because, I mean, if you don't know where you're going, or, you know, you're driving a vehicle, some of them don't speak English, some of them are real rude, and, you know, if you have a driver license, you should be able to read a sign. And they need to tighten up the rules around if the cases are coming in for sexual assaults, I heard, and other misconduct that's happening. Well, then maybe they need to tighten up the vetting stages for the police,
0: there's talk about putting cameras in the rides here as well, and maybe all taxis.
7: Well, that's only just, it's like security, prison staff and police, you know, they've got to have them on them just to, to cover their back. So if someone makes an allegation or something happens, but in a taxi, what do you see? All you see is yourself in there sitting.
0: Well, no, you have it on the dash. I've seen them. You have them on the dash and it's pointing. So you see the driver and sort of the far left. And then the passenger, if they're sitting in the middle, but...
7: That's right, yeah, you're right, yeah. And, yeah, I guess that they are helpful, but I don't think Ubers have them. But
0: no, but
7: they do need...
0: There's some thought now, because of all the complaints then it would be good if the

0: if the Ubers or the rideshare taxis had cameras inside.
1: Yep. And the other thing is as well, maybe they need to, you know, particularly who is, because I thought being having a pay endorsement license, you had to be a suitable person to be able to be able to get one in the first place, because you go for the test, and the New Zealand Transport Agency does a suitability test. So how can you not be suitable or suitable if you're getting all these allegations? Aren't they doing criminal checking on these properly?
0: But say if they passed that, didn't mean, you know, it's not a moral check, it's just a legal check. So, okay, they haven't been arrested for anything, but they've got no idea about whether they're inherently good people or argumentative or, you know, angry people. That I'm sure that test wouldn't cover that.
1: Yeah, and I guess that maybe because there's a lot of kids and, you know, teenagers going in these now as well, and you can, and I've seen a lot of them in the Ubers, and maybe we need to start doing backgrounds like Ministry of Children or something on them as well, because they're taking young people so all hours of the day and night. So there are a few factors around safety, but cameras are only one component, but I guess it's the person, whether or not they're using, an alias name or maybe not their correct name, how do you know?
0: If I was a taxi driver of any sort, I would definitely have a dash-mounted camera pointing towards me and the back seat, for sure.
1: Yep, and can I just say one more thing as
0: one
1: well?
0: One more thing.
1: Yes, a lot of the Uber drivers... the fares are pretty good, but compared to the taxi, I've actually found a lot of taxis, like especially the ones not Ubers but taxis, they actually do tamper with the meter, or you know, and they should have a meter on at all times when you hop in anyway, because they're not allowed to just ask for $20 up front. And Uber don't ask for cash anyway. They have to go by the app. But it's kind of telling you that maybe there is a bit of behind the scenes going on.
0: And the other thing, old-fashioned cab companies don't have surge fares either, like that.
1: What do you mean by those?
0: Well, if it's busy, Uber will charge you more.
1: Yes, they do, yes, but taxis don't. But taxis do have a soiling charge if you, you know, wet yourself or
0: you and I would never do that. I don't need to talk about soiling charges, Chris, but thanks for lowering the tone. Everything was good till then.
1: Okay.
0: Okay. Cheers, mate. Thank you.
1: Anyway,
0: we're going to leave it. Leave it there. They don't have a soiling charge. Fabulous. We are talking cabs. This is a one news story saying that the number of complaints against taxi drivers are increasing year on year, and the majority of complaints involved rideshare companies. So my question really is, how have you found taxis, either here or overseas? Have you had good experience or bad experiences? I'm over the rideshare, absolutely, now. You know, there's a good company in Auckland called Co-op. I think they're pretty much nationwide now. I think they're under the Blue Bubble brand, and they're good. They're good. Never had an issue with them. 0800 80 1080. A couple of spare lines there. 25 minutes to one.
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2: Newstalk ZB, quick text here from Donna. It says, hi Jim, I can confirm that Wellington combined cabs are to some degree exactly the same. The same as what, Donna? They pretend they don't know where to go to get to your destination, and sometimes they just don't accept the job if they think it's too short, and they overcharge from time to time, and they especially try it on, I think, when you're a female. Cheers, Donna. Okay, well, I've had no issues like that with combined cabs in Auckland, that is for sure. Yvonne, hello.
3: Oh, hi there, Jim. A good topic again tonight. And taxis and that. I know my husband was a taxi driver, and he sold because they had to have a license to drive.
2: Yes, like I'm sure they did need a license to drive.
3: Bless your heart, but a license to be a taxi driver as well. You know what I mean?
2: I do.
3: Yes, okay. Got that clarified. And anyway, he sold just before the deregulation came in. Now, I'm not entirely sure all the rigmarole, and I'm sure you'll get other calls from taxi drivers or ex-taxi drivers, because a friend of mine, he is still with a cab company down in Wellington, and he's like an ambassador, and he is sort of like whoever comes in as an employee into his company, into the company he works for, he teaches them what they're to do, like the customer service. And because he's really good at it, and he's been in the taxis all his life, he actually teaches other people to do what he does. And it sort of snowballs. And this is what's needed, because like you guys, I've tried getting Uber and I can't even get into the app, you know.
2: Okay.
3: That's one thing, one problem that I have, because I try to book it and it's gone. And yeah. I'm thinking, what am I competing against? And that, you know, what's happening? Why aren't there more Ubers in the same bloody app? Instead of all different apps or phone numbers or whatever.
2: Well, I've never had any trouble back in the day when I was using Uber. I didn't have any trouble booking them, but I had trouble with them coming to collect me. Like when I was living in Aitken Terrace in Kingsland, they could never find that house, whereas other taxi companies could. Obviously, they're using a different system, satellite system, and I could watch them on my phone driving all over the suburb. Aimlessly, all over the suburb. That's why I used to tell Airbnb guests, if they're heading to the airport for an international flight, you'd be much safer using, don't use Uber. Just don't use Uber. Use this cab company, and they will pick you up and they will drop you off.
3: Can I tell you, just today, I went to get my hair cut. Are you there?
2: Yeah.
3: Oh, sorry. My screen went white. And anyway, I went today to get my hair cut, and the taxi driver, he's an Indian man, and he's the regular, because I live in a small town. Well, not only does he help me into the car, but he puts my walker in the back, and he swings my leg around because it's so painful, so we do it in stages. And so anyway, they just do that extra service. And I would imagine they do a like that for other people. It's just part of their service.
2: Mm.
3: And this is what's not happening, Jim. People like the elderly or whatever, they're being disadvantaged. They're being made

0: make do, and it's not right. And that, because I'm experiencing it as I'm sort of going along the path of being old, I'm just, you know, I'm 71 now, and all of a sudden I feel, what, am I 91? You know, really. Because I'm sort of immobile at the moment, and that, you know, I've been out walking, so thank goodness for that. But I digress from the taxi, and that, and if I could just explain, because you'll be coming up for an ad break or something.
1: That is very true. Yvonne, yes. You know the score with radio, don't you?
0: Yeah. But I just wanted to say that if we could get regulation back in, because it works, and I would imagine it would instill a lot of confidence in people that they can feel safe again, because people don't use these services because people are having to need cameras in their cars and cameras in the back seat and pointing to the back seat and, you know, cameras in your jolly glasses and all this sort of business.
1: Jolly glasses,
0: I know. And I'm thinking, well, what's it all about, Jim? You know, we're just being ridiculous and that. But, you know, I'll stop. I've said enough. And you, you know, you do your thing and I'll do mine. And, I would imagine we'll eventually meet. Are you still there?
1: I am indeed. We are going to have to wind this up. As you say, yes. I do have commercials I've got to play.
0: Oh, well, I just wanted to tell you something funny about AI tonight, all right?
1: Go.
0: And it's to do with politics. Well, because I had my hair cut and I looked like Bill Gates, I wanted to be sitting at the table with Chris Luxon. Sitting next to me is Winston Peters. Next to Winston is Chris Luxon. Next to Chris Luxon is David Seymour. Next to David Seymour is Matt Doocy. And it's this little caricature that AI has done for me. And it's going to be sort of one of my little, like, I want to turn this into like a reality if I can, is to have my 15 minutes of fame. And I have sort of like some prearranged recording on behalf of the have-not that lived down in the community. Yes, I think I've said quite a good little thing here tonight. I'm proud of myself.
1: Okay. All right. Good luck, Yvonne. Cheers. A quick text here before the commercials. Some drivers for Uber and Didi, is it? D-I-D-I. Not familiar with that, are constantly on the phone and totally ignore that you're a passenger, that you're the passenger. So bad. Cheers, Mags. Thank you. And an email here from Chris, one of our regulars. 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
2: Newstalk ZB, 14 minutes to one. Hi, Max.
3: Oh, hi, Jim.
2: Hi.
3: Hey, Jim, just out of interest, talk about taxis and that. Just throw my five eggs in or whatever they say. I drove cabs in Queenstown about 15 years ago, so it is a little bit. This is a little bit dated, but I did a couple of seasons, sometimes part-time and a couple of seasons full-time down there. And that was before Uber was invented, if you like, or, you know, thought of.
2: Yeah.
3: And we were under the Land Transport Authority, and I think it's still, taxis still are under the Land Transport Authority. And it was fairly... I wouldn't say it was fairly tough, but it was strict. There were things like the passengers, if you didn't have a shower, like body odour was, it was actually in the taxi when you went for your taxi licence, that, you know, that the passengers could complain if you didn't have your cab clean and if you had body odour. Even we, the company that I worked for, there was only two companies there at that time, but we had a dress code. And you had to dress in black trousers, white shirt, jacket. We didn't have to wear a tie, but some of the guys did. And
2: that's smart. I like the sound of that. You know, the bit of a uniform thing going on. That's great.
3: Yeah. Oh, we used to look very flash. And, most of us. And you know, those taxis, when I drove there, those taxis, at the end of every shift, if they came off a night shift, they were washed and cleaned, swept out, vacuumed after every single shift, and then before the next driver came in. Now, that also included trying to wash a taxi in -5 degrees and ice forming everywhere. It was sometimes difficult. But those cabs were washed and cleaned after every single shift thoroughly. And you know, sort of during the day, if you're on the stand, you'd clean the windows. The standard was very high. The companies, there were two companies there at that time, Alpine Taxis and Queensland Taxis, and they were really self-governing, really. They had about 40 cars each, and each car was owned pretty much by one owner. They would become a shareholder in the company, and they were responsible for, you know, if they employed a driver, the drivers were on a commission. And also, if a new driver came in, he would drive for one of the owners for a period. And if he wanted to buy in, they would have a shareholders meeting and a vote to decide whether or not he would be accepted in. So it was sort of self-governing, but it was also under the police and the Land Transport Authority. We had a couple of drivers play up over about a two-year period. You know, what they did was not very offensive, really, but they were sent down the road, and they also lost their license, taxi license. They'd never drive again. So it was fairly strict. You know, you just didn't. And that was before we had cameras in the cars too. That law came in at a later period because there were some very violent incidents, I think, up in Auckland, where a few drivers were killed, I think. And then they brought the police and authorities, Land Transport, said, right, cameras in the taxis. So this was all prior to rideshare. But yeah, you didn't go out there badly dressed. You didn't go out there, you know, with body odour, and you certainly didn't run around with a dirty cab.
2: Oh, the halcyon days of the taxi. Wow, and you had to clean it. You didn't have a cleaning staff there. You had to do this yourself and your own at the end of the shift.
3: You normally cleaned it at the end of every shift, and the next driver coming on, if he didn't like it, he'd get a telling off. It had to be cleaned, inside and out. And those the cabs were pretty immaculate.
2: Mm.
3: And, yeah, it's

0: Well, look, one thing I'll put out there with all of this, you know, you have an ID card with your name and number on it. If there's if you get a bad ride, and I think I'm pretty sure the ride share have it as well, you can glance at that card, take the driver's name and number, and ring up the Land Transport Authority and put a complaint in, or even just get that. But of course, the ride share would be all logged anyway; they'd be able to track them.
1: Yep.
0: But you can put the complaint in. But you know, that was always a concern when I was driving. You know, you had to watch what you said to the customer, and you know, the whole nine yards. I'm not saying it was, you know, it was that tough that you couldn't do the job. I mean, you know, you had to be a little bit of leeway, but it was generally the standard was very, very high.
1: Yeah, I think so too. And, Max, we're going to have to leave it there. I've got to get to a break, but good to talk to you. Thank you for calling.
0: Thank you.
1: All right, mate. Cheers. Thanks, Max.
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1: Hey, Peter. Hello.
8: Yes. Hi, Jim. First time caller at this time of the morning.
1: Right. Welcome in.
8: Taxis. Now, I'm in Christchurch. I have, I won't mention the company, but I have a company. And there's an Indian driver, and I have him every time that I need a taxi, and boy, helpful and courteous. I'm 90 years old now, and yeah, unbelievable. And if he happens, and if I call for a cab for him, and if he's at the airport, one of his friends come and picked me up. But and his taxi is spotless.
1: That's what you want. And
8: I've learned a lot about India, and he's learned a bit about New Zealand too. Yeah, we chat away, and yeah, I thought I'll put a plug in for this guy. Yeah, the two Indian men are just polite and helpful.
1: And whereabouts are they, Peter?
8: In Christchurch.
1: Okay, right, in Christchurch.
8: Yeah, can I mention the company or
1: absolutely.
8: Not?
1: Absolutely. If it's good, of course you can.
8: Yeah, it's Gold Band Taxis.
1: Gold Band Taxis, right.
8: Yes, and I've got his private number, so if I'm going out tomorrow, I ring him like this afternoon, and, you know, he just turns up and I show him my total mobility card, and he does all the work with his machine and that.
1: Yeah.
8: Yeah, good.

0: Yeah.
1: I used to do that years ago. I had a guy live just up the road from me. He was a driver with Co-op, and I had his number as well because he was semi-retired. So he's quite often he was just up the road at home having a cup of tea with the wife. So he said, just give me a call direct, you know. Okay.
0: Yeah.
1: And that worked a treat.
0: Yes. If you got somebody like I consider him family now because we know each other, you know, and it makes a difference when you can chat and the time soon goes by. And at the moment I couldn't get to sleep. I went to bed at 11 o'clock, so I'm up and I make rugs.
2: Do you?
0: Or mats. I buy the canvas, I buy the wool, cut it a certain length, and make out my pattern on them. And, I make them for people. I don't take any money for it. It's just my Christian way. I give to people, you know.
1: And are these rugs for the floor, sort of rugs, or bedspreads?
0: Yeah.
1: Yeah, okay, rugs for the floor. Okay, so they'd have to be hardy.
0: Yes, they. But most people, I haven't got one, but computers and that, and they, it's long enough to sit on and go up in the back of the chair and they sit leaning on these, what we used to call mats, but most people use them to sit on, very warm.
1: Oh, good story. And thank you. You ended this show off or this hour off really well, Peter. I've come to the end of this hour. We've got commercials and news on the way, but you got me there. Thank you very much. Appreciate it.
0: Yeah, and I appreciate it.
1: All right, thank you, Peter. Thank you.
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6: Mike Hosking, Ryan Bridge, Matt Heath, Tyler Adams, all the names you can trust. 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
7: In this update, the government is working on an action plan responding to a Ministry of Regulation review identifying solutions to problems faced by food and drink businesses. It points to unnecessary red tape and contradictions between different agencies. Regulation Minister David Seymour says many issues relate to rules on alcohol.
8: Too often, the good operators have to apply and apply again, facing delays, uncertainty and differing fees from year to year. Bad operators may still get through.
7: Public servants are hoping their message to the government has come through loud and clear. About 10,000 unionised workers from MB, Internal Affairs, NEMA and the Ministries of Ethnic Communities and Social Development walked off the job yesterday. It follows months of fruitless bargaining for a pay rise reflecting the cost of living. Public Service Association National Secretary Fleur Fitzsimons says Chris Luxon claims to have a laser-like focus on the cost of living.
9: This is the workforce that his government's in charge of. We want to see some of that laser-like focus on the cost of living when it comes to these.

0: workers.
1: The Secondary Principals Council says latest international education data shows the rest of the world is getting worse rather than us improving. PISA test results show New Zealand students at 15 years of age still outperform the OECD average in maths, science and reading. A persistent achievement gap between advantaged and disadvantaged students has also narrowed in the past 4 years. But Secondary Principals Council Chairman Steve McCracken says he wouldn't call it a turnaround.
2: It's a real positive sign. It's a sign that our teachers are working really hard. And yeah, I think that there's some real positives that we can take out of there, particularly in the improvement in the disadvantaged students, and particularly in science.
1: Labour leader Chris Hipkins says the party's AI policy is designed to align with Australia's. It's proposing a framework for using copyright materials and establishing a safety regulator. Data centres would need to set up new renewable energy generation under power supply contracts. Australia has announced similar regulations will be introduced. Hipkins says it's important we match up.
3: If we can align with Australia, that's going to be good for our creative sector. It's going to be good for our business community, and it's going to create more certainty and stability for everybody involved.
1: NZTA says its mobile camera trailers are designed to save lives. Data released under the Official Information Act shows the cameras on trailers have been attacked 18 times since rollout in September up to last month. NZTA head of driving regulation Chris Rodley says the cameras are bringing about $5 million of revenue a month. He says the cost of each road death is much more. He says a fatality costs about $15 million. Ministry of Health data shows 486 people across the country had an assisted death in the year to March. Victoria University researchers spoke to 30 families and found knowing there's a set date can heighten the sense of impending loss, yet also allow for strengthened relationships. Lead researcher Jessica Young says it gives families meaningful time together.
4: It's not that they want to die, but to have that option to end the suffering was a great comfort to people.
1: Kiwi Air Force crew are training in heat and humidity around Guam, joining an 8-day international warfare exercise. About 35 personnel and a P-8A Poseidon aircraft are involved in Pacific Vanguard. They're joined by about 2,500 Australians, Canadians and Americans, being led by Japan and South Korea. In sport, rugby, All Black attack coach Mike Blair is demanding more of the players if they're to level the series against the Springboks. While the set piece and defence have copped much of the focus for the All Blacks being 2-1 down in the series, Blair reckons the attack can be sharper too. He says they're leaving points out on the park.
5: 12 line breaks is a great start for us. 4 tries against South Africa isn't a bad start. 13 tries in 3 games. So it's not nitpicking as such, but we want to convert certainly another couple of them, but we're also aware that you can't convert everyone.
1: In netball, the new yet-to-be-named privatised domestic league has advertised for a full-time commissioner. The sport's white knight, Ali Williams, has posted the job on his LinkedIn profile. He's calling for candidates to own all aspects of building the organisation, form player contracting and stakeholder relations through to marketing and fan engagement. An inclusive workspace is promised, along with a competitive salary, free drinks and a fruit box. That's news and sport. I'm Tony Doe.
6: Normally I write ads for businesses, for brands, but this one is for my mum. Well, technically it's for Alzheimer's Awareness Month, but for me, it's about my mum. Because Alzheimer's is a disease she's battling. So rather than writing an ad, I thought I'd share a memory. I remember how much mum loved it when my sister or I called. She loved hearing our voices. She loved feeling connected to us. The other day my dad passed her the phone so I could say hello. She didn't recognise my voice. So mum, if you're listening, hi. It's me, Glenn, your son. I miss you. Let's remember, September is Alzheimer's Awareness Month.
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0: The forecast, Northland to Taihape, including Coromandel and the Bay of Plenty. Isolated showers with a period of rain late afternoon. Gisborne to Wairarapa, partly cloudy, rain spreading north during the afternoon and evening. Taranaki to Wellington, partly cloudy with a few showers turning to rain in the afternoon, briefly heavy. Nelson and Marlborough, rain developing late morning, then clearing towards evening. Buller and the Grey District, isolated showers turning to rain for a time late morning, then it should be mainly fine. Westland, Canterbury and Otago, a period of rain this morning, then mainly fine, some isolated showers. Fiordland, Southland and Clutha, scattered rain with snow to 500 metres and the rain easing in the afternoon. For the Chatham Islands, mostly cloudy with showers developing towards evening.
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0: Newstalk ZB, it is Overnight Talk with Jim standing in for Tim. It is 7 minutes past one. We're here doing open line talk back until five. We have a couple of spare lines there. 0800 80 1080 would be the number. If you'd like to text, it's 9292. And the email is jim@newstalkzb.co.nz. And last hour, we're just talking about cab companies and cabs and taxis. It's an investigation by One News. Data obtained by One News shows there were more than 460 complaints made against taxi and rideshare drivers between January 2024 and March 2026. 161 complaints in 2024, a big jump to 249 in 2025 and 53 in the first 3.5 months of this year. And the majority of these complaints involved rideshare companies. So I was asking, you know, your experience in cabs. As I said, I've dumped the whole rideshare thing. I've just gone back to what a texter said, old-style taxi service. So I'm using an old-style taxi service. I've been using this company for years and years and years, and that's the way I prefer to go. But generally speaking, I've found the cabs to be clean. I've found the drivers to be nice. It's just that with Uber, I was with them for a while, they just kept leaving me stranded. It happened several times. And, you know, trying to get people to the airport. Oh, no, don't go Uber. Yeah, use this number. Much better. So we're talking cabs and taxis and rideshare companies and things for a little bit this morning. 0800 80 1080 is the number. Hello, Neil.
2: Hello. So would I be right in saying that you've upped your hours quite a bit on the job?
0: Well, in that I'm doing two shifts for beverage, yeah.
2: Yeah. Oh. What is it actually like? I always wonder, how do you go from personality to personality and cope with fluctuations and things on the job?
0: You mean doing talkback?
2: Yeah.
0: Just
2: listen or what?
0: Well, what's the question exactly?
2: How, you know, when you got different personalities all lined up for an hour or something, how do you work your way through them and cope with the, you know, being flexible to do it?
0: Oh, well, I just put them to air in the order in which they come in.
2: And do you find method is the best approach?
0: Well, it's just, yeah, I mean, yeah, like the people who have been waiting the longest should go on first.
2: Yeah.
0: Is how we work it. And we've got a timer that tells me exactly how long people have been on the air, how long they've been waiting. So, I've got a really good idea about who goes where.
2: Well, sounds good. Hey, what's this taxi thing?
0: Mm-hmm.
2: My mum comes to see me in a taxi, and one of the ladies at the rest home where she is, they are a relative of the taxi driver, I think cousin or sister or something. So when he turns up and she comes over here, she puts her walker trolley sort of type outfit, you know, with the cage at the front to carry things. He puts them in the boot. He puts a bag in for her, and when she gets out, he gets her bag out and pulls the machine out of the boots and puts her bag in the tray and sets her all up to

0: come up to the front door, he stays extra long to make sure she makes it. It's pretty good, eh?
1: Yeah, absolutely.
0: And well, she's only like paying, say, she's got a special booklet of tickets, sort of like concession.
1: Yes.
0: So she might only pay like about $24 to come halfway across town to see me. You know, and like, she loves it. She absolutely chats away and they talk to her, you know, and would be inside of the knowledge, you know, with the relative at the rest zone, you know something about her, must have talked about her to the diver. Like, they have great conversations about family and all sorts of things. You wouldn't imagine it, would you, in your wildest dreams in this day and age, that you could have such a wonderful time with a taxi driver.
1: Well, over the years, because I'm a chatty sort of dude, and I quite often strike up conversations with the driver, you know, just to keep things interesting, and most of them play ball. Some of them do the silent thing, and that's fine as well.
0: I've only had two complaints, and I wouldn't make them formal. I wouldn't ring up taxi companies and say, you're driving in there. I'm not like that. I'm not that sort of person. But a couple of times when I've gone somewhere and they've purposefully gone about two or three streets past it, and they go, that's right, you're going blah, blah, and they turn around and backtrack, and you know they did it deliberately. It's not tricky.
1: I've had a couple of stories like that when I've been travelling overseas. I go, hold on, I'm sure that we have taken the longest possible route from the airport to here.
0: But, you know, the taxi drivers have no right to complain because, imagine being a London taxi driver. I mean, you have to have general knowledge of all the streets in Whitechapel and all the roads in and out of Greater London and, you know, you have to be walking in encyclopedia before you even set your license.
1: The old black cab drivers. And they're quite annoyed that the younger drivers with other companies don't have to do that. But, you know, just getting into a black cab in London, it's just, you know.
0: Be amazing, wouldn't
1: it? Yeah, they do have the knowledge, you know.
0: Do they have that little flick down thing still? That's probably gone out years ago, hasn't it? They're probably all.
1: Yeah, it's just a normal meter like you get in cabs here from memory.
0: They don't have a little tag, little thing that goes click, little flick down click, red thing, and that shows the meter on the cab. They wouldn't have those old cabs anymore in London, would they? They'd all be electric vehicles.
1: Yeah, well, they're all new, that is for sure. Absolutely. Yeah. And I haven't taken many black cabs over the years, just maybe, I don't know, two or three.
0: Did you enjoy it, Jim?
1: Oh, so much so. I mean, just all that room in the back, you can spread right out, and, you know, you feel like you really are being chauffeured around London. It's just wonderful.
0: Isn't it amazing the difference between, you know, your own car? Well, I had this discussion with a lady the other day. She said, you're probably like me when you got your first car. You're wild and free and racing along, but like someone on TV, you know, in a car, you know. And I said, no, I didn't have that feeling. I was responsible about it from day one.
1: Good on you.
0: I'm just a different person, you know. So I actually had this flu for 2 days, but it only lasted 2 days. And
1: are you sure it was the flu then, Neil? Because I don't know anybody who has had this flu for 2 days. You might have just had a bad cold.
0: It's pretty rough going for 2 days. I mean, always coughing. I'd have some fall in my head, and then I'd cough as just about half the neck fell off, and the thought in my brain would just vanish, and I was thinking, what was I thinking of? But to a certain extent, I got used to that anyway by now because I get senior moments. They call them senior moments, which means you go to the pantry, you open the door, what am I doing in here?
1: Oh, yeah. I did that on Talkback once a couple of years ago. Just going into the kitchen, what am I doing here? What am I doing here? All right, Neil, mate, nice to talk to you again, as always.
0: Thank you.
1: All right, cheers, bud. Take it easy. There's a text here from Hamish who, sounds like a good trip. Hi, Jim, he says by text, I recently caught an Uber from Wiri, which is in South Auckland, to Snellsville.

0: Beach, which is way north of Auckland, to purchase a new car. The ride cost me $242 compared to a taxi. They were going to charge me $540. The Uber driver was great, full of good yarns about life in his country and comparing the quality of life he has in ours. We also stopped halfway to grab a coffee and a bite to eat. 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Cheers, Hamish. 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And yeah, going from South Auckland to St. Nels Beach in North Auckland, $242 on Uber compared to $540 in a normal cab. 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Brilliant. 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It is coming up 17 past 1.
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5: Latest PISA results, these are 15-year-olds, 9th in reading, 10th in science, 16th in math. That's above the OECD average. Education Minister Erica Stanford's with us. So what's happening with the disadvantaged students? They're improving materially?
6: Well, look, they are. And to see these kids who are in the bottom quartile, who have gained in science a year, in maths 3 terms, that is beyond what we could have expected. If you look back to 2022 when we last did PISA, our attendance rate was about 39%. In 2026, in term 2, 64.3%.
1: Back this morning from 6, the Mike Hosking Breakfast with Bailey's Real Estate. 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
0: News Talk ZB, we're talking taxis. And a text here quickly from Tony. Prior to retiring, he says, my business took me around the country a bit. I would only use taxis, and at airports would choose the taxi I wanted, irrespective of where it was on the rank. I wasn't interested in a scruffy-looking driver. It says everything. In the main, I was happy with the service. A text there from Tony, and thank you for it. Cameron, hello.
7: I don't believe it. Good morning, Jim. No, I wasn't saying that to you. Talking taxis and whatnot this morning, but first and foremost, if I may, the chap you had on before the 1 o'clock news, Peter.
0: Yes.
7: What a delight to hear him on in the morning, given the fact that he normally calls during the day.
0: Yep.
7: And first-time caller to Overnight Talk at the tender age of 90. So if you're still there, Peter, thank you. I really enjoyed listening to you this morning.
0: Well, I hope as he's making this rug that he will call again.
7: Yes. I was thinking, yeah, hang on, this place could do its one or two rugs in it. Now, super quickly, last night at the library, they had a local history month instead of history week. And last month they kicked off a series of talks with the much-loved Maury the Mouse from the legendary 2ZA, much-loved local radio station before it all went into networks. 2ZA merged into what was to become

0: classic hits. So, yeah, Maui the Mouse was a much-loved children's character. Of course, there was Buzzo Bumble on 2ZB.
1: Oh, that's the Lindsay O creation, eh?
0: That's the one. And I didn't know until last night that Maui the Mouse was the start of the creation of Jim Sullivan's work. So I didn't happen to know that Jim Sullivan was spending time at what was 2ZA. So, yeah, as did our very own regular caller, Dallas. He spent time at 2ZA too.
1: Oh, okay.
0: So, yeah. So, and not one to yank the chain too much, as you probably know by now, but in the audience last night was a couple of people that used to work at ZA, which will be no surprise, one of which put the costume on for Maui the Mouse, and one of the others in the audience, Dave, I won't put his surname across, I haven't been clear to him, I didn't talk to him, but anyhow, to ask if I could. But Dave, who used to work at 2ZA, spent a couple of years, nonetheless, as a talkback host on News Talk ZB. And I've known Dave for years, but it was only last night that I discovered that he happened to have had a stint as a talkback host for 2ZB. Jeepers, Kevin. News Talk ZB. So, yeah, somewhat tickled pink to discover that last night.
1: And which Dave? Which David?
0: I'll
1: you don't really want
0: to. I'll put my neck on the line, but...
1: not that many Davids, I think, have worked at ZB over the years. There would have been, obviously, some, but not many.
0: Yeah. Dave Popplewell was there last night.
1: Oh, that name rings a bell.
0: Yeah. So, yeah, it was a good trip down memory lane last night, but... Yeah, as I said, I've known Dave for many years, but it was only last night that I discovered that his News Talk ZB has a claim to fame as well, so to speak. That's exactly what I said last night, funny enough.
1: Because Popplewell, it's an unusual name, so it's easy to remember.
0: Well, there you go. Yeah, but anyhow, talking taxis and Ubers and whatnot.
1: Mm-hmm.
0: I don't have much experience with Uber, but when I went to Auckland back in 2020 for Elton John, having been to Wellington the week before for Queen with Adam Lambert instead of Freddie Mercury.
1: Yep.
0: The week after was Elton John in Auckland, and I was lucky enough to be at the concert whereby he managed to perform, because, of course, towards the end of that, he had to go off stage, and that was the last time he performed here in New Zealand. Part of the trip I stayed with Mark, regular caller Mark, who of course had Roger the Dog, that was a name, not an instruction, and then stayed with another Mark, and we used Uber to get around a few times, and I was quite impressed with the service we got. The cars were clean on the outside, immaculate on the inside. We weren't mucked around. There was no funny business about not being able to be found and going a few extra streets in the wrong direction type thing. It was absolutely impressive. I suppose I could start using them, but of course, having a total mobility card, I'm pretty sure that's for taxi companies only and not Uber. So. But going back years and years when I was at primary school, I had to go to a different primary school for speech therapy because when I was born, I was tongue-tied, and I've said that a few times over the years, so it's no big deal now. And, of course, way back then in the taxis, there was none of these tablets on the dashboard, you know, iPads or whatever. It was the good old CB or the good old two-way radio. So, of course, being a kid, it's like, oh, what's that? Pick it up and start pressing the button, bit of a toy, but so it became a bit of a thing every morning and afternoon, pick up the radio and say good morning and good afternoon to everybody. And there's a couple of friends of mum and dad's, and they happen to be taxi drivers. So it's like, get on. Morning, everybody. Talk to you this afternoon. Get off that bloody road.

0: radio, Cameron. It's not a toy, you know. Yeah, copy that and all the rest of it. So, yeah, had a bit of a smirk about that. But on as Peter talked about just before the news, a lot of the local drivers are absolutely brilliant. If you have groceries, and of course you're trying to navigate the footpath with a cane instead of a walking stick. Apparently, cane sounds much more distinguished, I'm told.
1: Okay.
0: And whatnot, they'll help you open the door and all this carry on. It does still take a bit of getting used to, even though it's been a couple of years since I've had the cane and using it more than I had it quite some time ago, but I knew I needed to use it, but actually pulling the finger out, so to speak, and actually getting on and using it, that was a different story. But no complaints with the local taxi drivers here. I know most of them by name. I've got one or two numbers as the last caller. Sorry, not Neil. Morning, Neil. That was the Neil I thought it was. As Peter alluded to, you do get to know them as time goes on. I've been on a couple of longer trips in taxis when I've had to go to Lower Hutt Hospital. That's when I got burnt in a fire a few years ago now. And so because it was so long and wanted to have a bit of a stretch, the driver said, well, let's go and get a cup of tea, have a bit of a break and carry on. It's like, yeah, righto, let's go. So no complaints locally with their taxi service or...
1: Oh, good. That is good to hear, because generally the taxi industry is full of good people. There are some dodgy ones out there, and you can tell that by the number of complaints that come in. But then, as the taxi industry says, they do millions of trips every year with New Zealanders.
0: Now, here's something for you. With a certain company in town, I won't put it across, I use them quite often, and they're very, very good, no complaints, generally speaking. But when they went away from the radios, and a few years ago now, they brought out these tablets on the dashboard and all the rest, but it was great. You made a booking by calling the office and all that, and you'd get a text message on your phone. You could follow the taxi. You'd know exactly what street he or she was coming from, the route that they'd be taking, all the rest of it. And you used to get that confirmation message, so you knew who was on the way, etc. Now, what they've done is they've done away with those tablets. They've replaced them with a different type of tablet. You no longer get a text message confirming the booking,
1: right.
0: So you have no idea who's coming, you have no idea what route they're taking, how long they're going to be, and all the rest of it.
1: It's a bit of a nuisance. So that's like it was before. All right, okay, I've got to move on, Cameron.
0: I might come back at about 4 o'clock. I suspect I might still be a rogue.
1: Okay, we'll see how we go, mate. Thank you for that. News Talk ZB. I was going to do a quick text. Do I have time? Very quickly. Taxi soil charge. That was a comment from last hour. I know, a soil charge. Eek, do I need to check the seat? Yuck, now I'm right put off. Back in the day when I was a child, the taxi driver wore shirt and ties and shoes polish. Taxi was immaculate, says Sonia. Yeah, I didn't like that phrase either, the soil charge. News Talk ZB, coming up 1:30.
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2: News Talk ZB, a texter who sent in a text regarding going to Eden Park to watch rugby, and seems like they've got... There's absolutely no grammar in that text. It's almost impossible to read. Well, it is. There's one full stop at the very end of it. Go through, have a look, put a full stop here and there, and, you know, less text language as well. That'd be good. Marie, hello.
3: Good morning, my dear. How are you?
2: Marie, yeah, not bad. Helping out Tim here, which is, you know, which is good.
3: Oh, that's helping your fellow man. That's brilliant.
2: Yes. Well, no, it's the least I can really do.
3: Good. Oh, no, that's good. I'm sure he'd do the same if he was needed.
2: Nah. Oh, he could. He couldn't anyway, because I work weekends as he does.
3: That's true.
2: So that kind of puts... He couldn't do overnights and then get up and do the weekend collective. That would be hard.
3: That would be hard. I wouldn't want him to boost his bubble.
2: No.
3: Not good.
2: But the good thing is he's not sick. People have been wondering, is Tim off because he's got the flu or something? Short answer, nope.
3: No, that's good.
2: Yeah.
3: He's not sick.
2: I can't believe having the flu for 2 days. How can that happen?
3: Oh, God, mate. I've got this blinking cough that I can't get rid of.
2: Yeah, I can hear your voice is rather on the scratchy side.
3: It's a bit scratchy, yes. A bit scratchy.
2: How do you feel apart from that, though? Do you have a headache?
3: Oh, no, fine.
2: Oh, okay.
3: No, I don't have a headache. No, I'm fine. Other than that, I'm fine. It's just that it makes me cough. And I take cough mixture and stuff, so it's not too bad.
2: Yeah, I had about 2 weeks of something there for a while, just a runny nose and a cough. So I jumped on the Robitussin, and that seemed to work, and I hit a whole bunch of vitamin stuff that I got from the chemist. That seemed to work. Happily, it just... Because I know there was one caller had the flu for 8 weeks.
3: Oh.
2: And he said, and he wasn't over it yet. 8 weeks.
3: Oh, that's a long time.
2: Oh,
3: it's a long time.
2: He was miserable. Absolutely miserable.
3: Oh, that's no good.
2: No. You don't want it. And he told me, I think, the trouble with this flu influenza A, it's only a tiny little jump to pneumonia. I went, oh, God, really?
3: Oh, right.
2: So, I mean, he's no doctor, but that's what he had heard. Just a tiny little jump from influenza A to pneumonia.
3: And oh, dear.
2: Yeah, that put the up me.
3: Yeah, it did.
2: Yes.
3: You don't need pneumonia. That's no good.
2: No, you don't. No.
3: No, it's right. There's not a lot. I haven't really got a lot to say. I'm not. As I said, I've got this cough that's been lagging around for a while. But other than that, I'm not feeling too bad.
2: Oh, good, because, yeah. See, I still came to work, although I wondered whether I should have, but anyway, I did, because I didn't feel bad, you know? I had a runny nose and a cough, and I had this...
3: Yeah, I've just got a cough.
2: ...little bottle of Robitussin sitting on the desk beside me, and I was just taking hits off that, or, you know, every second commercial break.
3: Oh, God.
2: Yeah, I don't think it's alcoholic. I've got no idea whether there's booze in it. Didn't feel drunk. But it certainly got me through. Absolutely got me through.
3: Oh, that's good anyway.
2: Yeah.
3: At least it got you through, my dear. That's no problem.
2: So is there any sport that you've been watching? Because there's been a bit of cricket on, hasn't there?
3: There's been a little bit, yes. I've been watching the stuff that's come from England, which has been quite good. And there isn't much. New Zealand aren't really playing at the moment. It's the CPL in the West Indies.
2: Right.
3: We've got players over there, but we're not actually playing test cricket or anything at the moment.
2: Because there are quite a few New Zealand players.

0: players are playing for these overseas companies, more, clubs, yes. Call them what you will?
1: Franchises, yes.
0: Franchises,
1: we've
0: yeah.
1: We've got quite a few in the Caribbean League, CPL as it's called, Caribbean League, so it's not too bad. But I've been, excuse me.
0: Oh, you poor thing.
1: Oh, just a noise. I can't get rid of it, and it's annoying me immensely.
0: How long have you had the cough?
1: Off and on for about a week.
0: Oh, okay. Oh.
1: It's not too bad. It's just nagging there.
0: What happens when you lie down to have a sleep? Does that make it worse?
1: No, not really. It doesn't. Okay. Doesn't get any worse. Just stays much the same. That's all.
0: Well, there's nothing I can suggest, although that Robitussin does work for me.
1: I've got something. It's not Robitussin. It's something similar.
0: Well, yeah, you said you got a cough mixture, so that should do you.
1: Well, that's right. It's just something to take away the irritation more than anything.
0: Okay. Well, look after yourself. Stay warm.
1: I will do all that stuff. I will.
0: Drink plenty of fluids. Is that the thing?
1: Yeah. Something like that, yes.
0: Yeah, I'm never sure. I suppose you can't have too much water.
1: Well, that's true.
0: Yeah.
1: But water is such a mundane thing to have. I must take some more. Yeah. I must take some more cough mixture soon.
0: I think it's time now.
1: Yeah.
0: All right. Okay.
1: Okay, my dear.
0: Cheers, Marie. Thank you for calling.
1: Okay. Take care.
0: I will. Cheers. Back to the cabbie thing. So the soil charge is a thing. Okay. A texter says, I got a soilage charge in Sydney 2 years ago, $300. It was for my cologne that broke when I put my bag in the Uber. I'd only just purchased it. It cost me $450 for a small bottle. What an expensive day for nothing. So you paid $450 for your cologne and then a $300 soilage charge from Uber. Yes, an expensive day for sure. 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
0: News Talk ZB, we're talking cabs, we're talking Uber, we're talking rideshare. Mark, hello.
6: Good morning, Jim.
0: Morning, Mark.
6: Good, good. Jim, like years ago, there was only two taxi companies. You remember, there's Alert and Co-op. Now, many years ago, I'd done a went for my taxi license, and I tell you, I couldn't

0: pass it. There was so much involved. You had to do shortest routes. You had to know where all the hospitals were. You had to do a defensive driving course, and you had a lot of study. That's before they deregulated the taxis. So many years later, I used to drive the shuttles for the airport.
1: Oh, yeah.
0: And you had to have a police clearance on your photo, right?
1: Yes.
0: And then, like, if you're on the rank, you had to take the first passenger to come out. It was in between flights. So my longest time was, like, 10 hours sitting on wait for people to come out. So I got one passenger, and I was on a voucher, and I had to go into the city, and I earned $13 for the whole 14 hours in the shuttles. But on the taxi rank, you had to have, you had security guys out there. So if someone came up to a taxi, they had to take the first taxi, but they're starting to palm them off because they wanted the bigger fares. But I don't know how much it's changed now. I don't know what the policy is now, but I think they need to go back and deregulate some of these taxi service, because there's a lot of dodgy things going on. You know, it's like...
1: Well, yes, apparently, yeah. Like the number of complaints that the taxi industry's getting, and they're going up every year.
0: Yeah, it's just like, it's like, what's going on? Like, maybe we need to go back, like, Jim, to deregulate the taxis once more, you know, bring it back like it was in the old days. Is Alert still going? Do you know if they're still going?
1: Alert? I have not... Yeah, I don't know, actually.
0: You used to see them
1: around all the time, but I can't remember seeing an Alert cab for a while, so maybe no.
0: Because back in then, too, like, as a customer, you could tell them which route you wanted to go. Like, most of the drivers had to take the shortest route, but a lot of people didn't know the streets. That's the thing. That's what was harder back in those days, because you had to know all the streets. You had to study, and it was very difficult, and it wasn't cheap. It was a lot of money, if I remember rightly. So that's my point on it anyway.
1: Well, see, I didn't know that taxi drivers needed to be that well-trained back in the day, but I suppose thinking about it, before GPS, they would have really needed to know the streets of the town and the cities that they were working. So it'd be just like the knowledge in London.
0: The same thing as right in London, the same thing. My mate was a taxi driver back in London, and he had to study, and he had to do all his routes on his push bike before he actually got into the taxi, you see? So, yeah, and they had to know all the routes, the shortest routes, and where to go, all the places of interest, and that was the way it was. But maybe we should go back to that time. I know a lot of people disagree, but that's probably the one way to stop what's going on.
1: And yeah, make it harder, I suppose. But then if they made it harder and fewer pass, then the charge for a taxi would probably have to go up, because the person behind the wheel is so qualified and has taken so long and cost them so much money to get there.
0: Yeah, good point.
1: Because I was watching something on YouTube about the black taxis of London. Was it last year sometime? And they even had to know where the restaurants were.
0: That's right.
1: Can you imagine that? Right. And restaurants open and close all the time, and they had to stay on top of that. Unbelievable. And some of these guys, they've been trying, like, this will be the third attempt at getting the knowledge, to pass the knowledge.
0: don't forget, Jim, that the Auckland's changed quite a lot now. It's outdated. They need to change the system, because a lot of the streets have changed, the names have changed, and it's very complex now. I'd hate to think what it must be like to get a license. It's like mind-boggling, like, you know?
1: Yeah, I would just... This global satellite positioning thing, that would have just made the whole job so much easier.
0: Oh, without a doubt.
1: Because when I've used a taxi, they put it into the GPS. I said, don't worry about it, mate. I know where I'm going. I'll tell you. But they still do it anyway. They want to know, you know? So
0: yeah, true. Yeah, times have changed, Jim, that's for sure.
1: Yeah.
0: I don't know whether it's a good thing or a bad thing. I really don't know. I don't know either.
1: But it was really interesting last night reading this one news story that complaints from passengers against cabbies continue to rise year on year. I went, really? And, in the scheme of things, as the taxi industry points out, they do millions of trips a year with us Kiwis. And the

0: complaints, 161 or 460, not a lot compared to millions, but for the passenger involved, one would be just too much. So, you know.
1: Here's another one. Jim, I was on the buses. You get complaints on the buses as well. So, you know, cause think of the amount of people that the buses take every year, and you always got complaints as a driver. Someone would always complain about something. Oh, the bus was too late. You know, things like that. Like, it should drive your body in the head, like, you know. So, well, come on. Why do you think the bus is late? Because of the brought up the traffic on the road. But people can't see logic. They just don't want to know. They just want to have a moan and bitch and moan, and that's it, you know?
0: Yeah. I would be very loath to complain about any driver in the cities. They're up against it from the moment they get to work.
1: Without doubt. Well, good talking to you, Jim.
0: All right. Cheers, Mark. Thank you, mate.
1: Thank you. Bye.
0: We will talk again. Some advice here from Marie, if she's still listening. A texter says, hi, Jim. Tell Marie to take some Healthree's Garlic 5,000 tablets. Okay, I don't know these, but the suggestion is take some Healthree's Garlic 5,000 tablets. Another one saying, third week with influenza A, getting better, found some Ventolin in my drawer, which stopped the coughing. Read the taxis. Years ago, I was attacked by a taxi driver who fully intended, she says, to rape me. I managed to get away. However, it's left me permanently traumatized and very reluctant to ever use a taxi again unless I get a female driver. A text there from Sherry. Oh, sorry to hear that. Very, very sorry to hear that. News Talk ZB. We've got a couple of spare lines. It's been a real busy sort of hour and a half or thereabouts, but we do have spare lines now. 0800 80 10 80, 12 minutes to 2.
2: 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It's Overnight Talk on News Talk ZB.
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8: Hey, good morning.
0: Hi.
8: I've got a little story about Uber, actually.
0: An Uber story, yes.
8: Yeah, an Uber story, and I'm pretty sure you might be familiar with the route that I would be taking. So I wanted to get an Uber from Hillsborough Road, which is just on the city side of the cemetery.
0: Yep.
8: Into Auckland Hospital.
0: Yep.
8: Right. So I hop in my Uber. And the guy was quite chatty and he was talking to us, you know. Then we got down the bottom of the hill and before I knew it, he was turning left and heading west out on to the tunnel, through the tunnel.
0: Oh, no, that actually could work. That could work.
8: No, it doesn't. No, it doesn't. Wait till I finish.
0: Okay.
8: He took me through the tunnel.
0: Yep.
8: I got all pissed off at that because I should have directed him the quickest way to go. But anyway, I didn't. I thought, oh, well, I'll let him do his thing. I've got a bit of time up my sleeve. So he went around through the tunnel, a big circle around, past the zoo and Motat.
0: What?
8: And along there. And next thing I know, he's taking this off-ramp. And he went up the

0: Now, I better take over now. We'll end up in Whangarei. So I ordered him to turn left, go up Oniwara Road, and then swing a first right, get up on a side road.
1: Yeah, do a big U at Oniwara Road and go back. Yeah, I get you.
0: Yeah, you can turn around up there. If you go up on those side roads, you safely turn around and come back. And so I got him to do that. Now I said, take me to the hospital. So he went back over, and we did. We ended up in the hospital. But the bill was $62 or something. I couldn't believe it.
1: Yeah, I would imagine you wouldn't have had to pay that, surely.
0: No, but hang on. So, like I was saying, he was quite a friendly guy and chatting and everything. So I got his number. He said, I'll give you my number, and if I'm handy around the city, I'll pick you up, take you home. So I thought, oh, yeah, that'll be all right. So when I finished my appointment, I rang him up, and he said, oh, yeah, I'm only 10 minutes away. He said, I'll be there soon. And so I waited outside for him to come. I hopped back in his same Uber. And he headed off. This time he went in the most direct route, which is straight down Gillies Avenue onto Hillsborough Road and home. So that's the most direct route, Jim. And anyway, so we got home, and I got out of the taxi. While I was holding the door open, I looked back in the taxi. I said, I'm not going to pay for that. I said, you should have taken me straight down Gillies Avenue and up Clover Pass and turn right to the hospital. It's just right there. And I said, you took me over the bloody shore, so I'm not paying you that. So now if you want to complain, you complain if you like, but if you do, you're going to lose your license. I'll make sure of it. So I shut the door and walked away. So I didn't pay for the trip home.
1: Right. Yeah. See, he sounds. Why wasn't he using Google? Why?
0: Well, he did it, but I don't know. I think he was chatting too much. He wouldn't look at the screen.
1: He was overriding Google Maps. Wow.
0: It could have been, but you know, you can't do a U-turn on the motorbike, on the motorway, and you can't very well grab the wheel and say, oh, no, not that way, go this way, when he's heading up the off-ramp, you know.
1: Yeah.
0: So we ended up over the shore and back to the hospital. $60, and it should have been about 18 or 23 or something.
1: Yeah, see, initially, the Waterview Tunnel, that's not a bad option to get from Hillsborough to Auckland Hospital. You know, I could see his thinking there, but I don't think he was thinking, because after that it all turned to poo. And ending up on the Harbour Bridge is not where you want to be if you're heading from there to there.
0: Yeah, but if you go down to the bottom of the Hillsborough Road to the end to Mount Albert Road, swing right and then left to Green straight away, you'll end up on, you weave around a little bit, but basically straight, and you end up on Gillies Ave. You go straight to Gillies Ave to Clover Pass, up the hill, turn right, and the hospital just up the top there.
1: Mm. Yeah, I can see that too. But yeah, like I say, you know, it's a way, and same as what he was doing is a way. I quite often use that Waterview Tunnel to get into the city if I'm out that way. It works really well because it's always free-flowing, usually. I hear sometimes there have been accidents in the tunnel and that's slowed things up a bit, but never found that so far.
0: But you've got to get off at the right off-ramp at the other end, I guess.
1: Yes. Yeah. And it depends where you want to go as well, I suppose.
0: Yeah. But the other day we went to...
1: Ooh. I have just run out of phones. Not sure what's going on here. But if the callers can hear me, just stay on hold and I'll see what I can do during news, sport and weather at 2:00.

0: 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And when I need a doctor, that's easy. 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
3: I remember wearing one of my jerseys once to a game. I was getting things thrown at me and it wasn't aggressive. 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
6: Hosking, Jack Tame, Heather Duplessis-Allen, Francesca Rutkin. All the names you can trust. 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
7: In this update, Auckland Mayor Wayne Brown is on the attack over Fast Track. Auckland Council has voted unanimously to investigate ways to tell those planning Fast Track housing developments they're not wanted. It's considering telling developers it won't provide or fund basic services as it grapples with a potential $5 billion bill for infrastructure and operating costs. Brown says not all fast-track housing developments are bad, but quite a lot are.
8: A lot of these people are just guys who've put a deposit on a bit of farmland, got a fast-track approval for something they've got no money to do themselves, and then they're hoping to flog it to some poor person over the next few years.
7: The major electricity users group is warning the Opportunity Party's promise to help steer businesses away from gas use won't cover all bases. If elected, the party is pledging to establish a $1 billion fund to support businesses with costs when switching from fossil fuels. The money would come from a bond backed by proceeds from future emissions trading scheme auctions. Major Electricity Users Group Executive Director Karen Boyes says it shouldn't be a one-size-fits-all approach.
9: We need to address those businesses who are struggling to transition and making sure that we have gas for those industries that can't transition at the moment.
7: A record-keeping issue is being blamed for the Ministry of Social Development telling thousands of Kiwis food isn't an essential need. One News reports MSD declined more than 8,000 special needs grant applications for food over the past 6 years, due to that reason. Canterbury Regional Commissioner Blair McKenzie says although it was only 0.1% of people, he apologises for those it upset and says it won't happen again.
10: We sent guidance out to all our

0: staff to remind them about the using the right reasons. And we've been really clear that non-essential should not be used for food grants.
1: Foreign Minister Winston Peters is deeply concerned about Israel's West Bank settlements, but says this country won't join the action of 12 other countries. The UK is among the dozen, including France, Spain and Canada, announcing sanctions against the settlements in the occupied West Bank. British Foreign Secretary Ed Miliband says Israel's government is turning a blind eye to the ethnic cleansing of Palestinians by settlers. Peters says New Zealand will refrain from action, which further undermines the prospects of peace. The AA says drivers will get used to NZTA's new mobile speed cameras despite a surge in attacks on them. Data released under the Official Information Act shows the cameras were vandalised 18 times between September last year and last month. AA Road Safety spokesman Dylan Thompson says new technologies often make people angry. He says a similar thing happened when fixed cameras were introduced.
2: There was a period after that of a bit of vandalism and attacks on the cameras, and then people came used to them.
1: COP-turned-Labour candidate Rakesh Naidu says he's not holding grudges against the police minister or commissioner. He's spoken publicly for the first time since his candidacy, saying he was pleased to be cleared of any wrongdoing. The parliamentary hopeful says he has no ill will and respects the roles of both Minister Mark Mitchell and Commissioner Richard Chambers. An investigation was launched into whether he had given any sensitive information to a third party, with police since clearing his correspondence with the Labour Party. In sport, tennis, American Francis Tiafoe reckons his brave fight back to win a gripping quarterfinal battle at the US Open is one of the greatest in Grand Slam history. Tiafoe says rising star Alex Mickelson may have taken the first two sets, but he never took his freedom.
3: It was crazy. Definitely a Braveheart type win. So, yeah, I mean, it ranks pretty high and probably all-time wins in a slam. I mean, I don't know where, but it ranks pretty high.
1: In the other quarterfinal action, 8th-seeded American Ben Shelton knocked out 2nd-seeded Spaniard Carlos Alcaraz in five sets. No fairy tale for Kiwi Aaron Rutliff, though. The 2023 and 2025 women's doubles champ and playing partner Aldila Sujiadi have been knocked out in the quarterfinals. In rugby, loose forward Wallace Setiti is vowing the All Blacks will do everything to avoid a series defeat to the Springboks in Sunday morning's fourth and final test. Setiti, who's in the mix for a starting berth with both Adi Savia and Luke Jacobson injured, says the status of the series doesn't change anything for him.
4: Every game is a must-win in this black jersey and this environment, so that's the mindset that we're going into with this weekend. We had a pretty stern review today, and now it's about moving forward and got a big test on Saturday.
1: That's news and sport. I'm Tony Doe.
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8: News Talk ZB Weather Watch with Daikin CO2 hot water heat pumps. 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The forecast valid till midnight tonight. Northland to Taihape, including Coromandel and the Bay of Plenty. Isolated showers with a period of rain late afternoon. Gisborne to Wairarapa, partly cloudy, rain spreading north during the afternoon and evening. Taranaki to Wellington, partly cloudy with a few showers turning to rain in the afternoon, briefly heavy. Nelson and Marlborough, rain developing late morning, then clearing towards evening. Buller and the Grey District. Isolated showers turning to rain.

0: rain for a time late morning, then it should be mainly fine. Westland, Canterbury and Otago, a period of rain this morning, then mainly fine with some isolated showers. Fiordland, Southland and Clutha, scattered rain with snow to 500 metres, then rain easing in the afternoon. For the Chatham Islands, mostly cloudy and showers developing towards evening.
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0: We're just having a few technical problems here with our phones. We're working on them now. Meantime, a little bit of Bob Seger.
3: Seems

0: News Talk ZB live there, Bob Seger, Jason Aldean, and Against the Wind. Now, we think we might have solved the phone issue. We'll see. We've got two callers waiting anyway. I'm not sure whether, you know, new callers can come. I don't know, but we've got two. We should be happy with that. Good morning, Kathy.
1: Hiya.
0: There you go. Hiya. That's promising.
1: That was a perfect song.
0: You liked it?
1: Because I can hear the wind. Hey, Jim, I wanted to ask you something.
0: Yes, what's that?
1: It was after I heard that conversation you were having with Marie.
0: Yeah.
1: I heard maybe about 1 or 2 years ago, and they did this really intensive survey, and apparently when it comes to, I think maybe it's the flu. Apparently, men suffer more than women, but I never ever found out why.
0: You never found out why exactly what?
1: Why they do a proper survey, the scientists, and apparently when a man comes down with the flu, they suffer, I don't know what, how bad.
0: Oh, okay, you're talking about more. What's been what's commonly known as the man flu, right?
1: Yeah.
0: Yes. The suggestion is that men are weak and they've just got a little bit of sniffles, but they think they're going to die. So that's what's called the man flu.
1: Oh, I thought it was I thought it was something to do with, is that all?
0: That's all. Yeah. Yeah. It's a joke. It's a joke against blokes, really.
1: I didn't think it was a joke. I thought it was real.
0: As far as I know, it's not real. Just, you know. Because men apparently, we don't do pain and discomfort very well. We complain a lot. And that was all about.
1: You want to hear me when I'm in pain. Man, I'm a cow. But I'm glad I cleared that up with you, but I disagree with it. It's a silly joke.
0: Wow.
1: Hey, and I tell you what, just before I let you go, that person that you had on before the news, and he was talking about that taxi ride.
0: Yes.
1: Like sometimes when I get in the taxi and I've got to go to a health appointment and like I get really stressed about getting there on time, but the taxi drivers always get me there on time. But like when I get stressed, I talk too much. And like sometimes, God, those taxi drivers are amazing because it is quite easy to distract people. that conversation was so just made me laugh. But anyway, I'll let you go, and I'm really enjoying your show.
0: Well, cheers, Kathy, and thank you for waiting, because I wasn't sure what was happening to the whole phone system there for a while, but it seems to have righted itself. It seems to have. So, fingers crossed.
1: Well, that's really good. It would be really stressful.
0: Yes, it can be. Doing talkback with phone lines that don't work.
1: Take care.
0: All right. Cheers, Kathy.
1: Bye.
0: Nice to talk. Cheers. We are talking taxis, cabbies, the number of complaints. This is some data uncovered by One News that shows that more than 460 complaints were made against taxi and rideshare drivers between January 2024 and March 2026, and over the years, the number of complaints per year has increased. And we've just been talking about the implications of that as your experience with sort of the what we used to call the old-style taxi service and the rideshare like Uber. How has your experience been with those? A texter says, before taxis were deregulated in the 1990s, drivers had to remember the shortest routes, local destinations, and general knowledge of the city. They also had to have police clearance and medical clearance.

0: Sense. Yes, I'd heard about that. I didn't realise that that much knowledge was needed to be a cabbie back then. One last text says, I'm Andy in New Plymouth. I own and drive Freedom Companion Drivers. The work of being a taxi driver is extremely rewarding and hard work, and we go the extra mile to make our customers feel like family members. We have to all be police vetted and complete a disability course. But there are so many dishonest people out there giving good people like us a bad name. The difference in a comparison driver, or do you mean a companion driver, that's registered and an unmarked taxi driver is huge and your risk. Thanks for a great show, Andy from Freedom Drivers. Okay, didn't understand a little bit towards the end, but that's okay. I think we got the gist of it. Cheers for that. And one last random. Hey, Jim, what is your favourite cheat meal from Sorden? 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I think that's a taxi company that I use now. News Talk ZB, a couple of spare lines. Your thoughts on this? 0800 80 1080.
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0: News Talk ZB, Mary Lee, hello.
6: Hello, Jim. Good morning. Oh, Kathy cracks me up. She's so funny, Kathy. It made me have a chuckle about blokes being sick.
0: Yes. Yeah, the man flu.
6: Yes. Well, we cleared that up for her. Anyway, for me, Jim, I'm coming right. I've got back to the gym. So I go now back to the gym and engaging with activities where I live. I tell you, where I live, Jim, is amazing. They've started a jamming group, which is learning how to play the guitar, organ, writing songs. It's a little group that was formed just yesterday. So I'm back into that with my music and with other residents that live where I live. So that was really good. And then tomorrow we go out to Fair Foods. It's in Avondale, where you participate in preparing vegetables and fruit for different outlets in here in Auckland. Like, you know, they do the freeze bananas, you know, with those dried fruits, and it was a remarkable company. I went last week, and the great thing with us, if we go, well, they fill up our van with all the foods, and when they come back here, we got to have first choice on what we want to have to take home for nothing, for free.
0: Right.
6: Yeah.
7: And so this is is this the building down around Merrill Drive in Auckland?
6: Yes, yes, yes, yes. They look after you very well. Like it's just amazing. Oh, incredible. But anyway, now on to the taxi service.
7: Yes.
6: Well, I've had some excellent service throughout the years and some really bad experiences with taxis. But at the end of the day, I think on a broader or a general view of taxis, the one taxi company that I catch on a regular basis, but when you've got a hospital appointment, well, it's free. You don't have to pay. So I just sit back and relax. But when I have to pay, I say, excuse me, but turn your GPS off. I'll be your GPS. I know the shorter way to go where I need to go. But that's when I was living in the suburbs in Grayland. But since I've been living here in town, in central Auckland, I just catch a bus to my Woolworths, and it cost me 50 cents on my mobility card and 50 cents back. So I'm really saving myself a lot of money, not having to catch taxis anymore, and buses. I'm a bus person now, not so much a taxi person.
7: Okay. And if the bus service works for you, then that'll be cheaper, wouldn't it?
6: Oh, fantastically cheaper. If I have to go to my doctor's, I go up by the YMCA and catch the 18 bus to my doctor's, you know, and then I know all the different buses to catch where I need to go. And so the bus is right outside. Every 20 minutes, I sit there on the bench waiting for the bus. Very good service with the buses. So I'm really happy about my life here at the moment with buses. So
7: good.
6: No longer do I catch taxis. I have no need to catch taxis unless I go to hospital. But even that in that department, I'm being very well. I haven't had to go to hospital. Since my cataract surgery, I don't have to go back to the hospital for anything anymore. So touch wood that I'm on the right track of being healthy, like with my eating. I'm eating more healthier, and the gym. So basically, I'm in a good place at the moment.
7: And you are remarkably close to Auckland Hospital as well.
6: I know. And I just catch the green bus to the hospital if I want to catch, but I have to go to K Road to catch that bus if I need to go to hospital. But I can even walk there if I choose to. But if I've got to go to hospital, it's because I'm sick or I'm badly in a bad way. It's normally an ambulance. But, so basically, all good
7: great.
6: As far as that's concerned.
7: You've really been enjoying yourself since you got into that place.
6: Yeah, I've been here since May. Yes,
7: okay.
6: I have no regrets. No
7: good.
6: Regrets whatsoever. You know, and like I said, I'm engaging with, you know, we had cooking classes last week, and then if you engage and be part of the cooking class, well, you get you get a free meal out of it. Everyone that lives here gets a free meal. So no one needs to starve here in Auckland. Honestly, there's no reason to starve. And when I see people shaking their cups wanting money for food on K Road or Queen Street, I go, oi, go to City Mission, you get a free breakfast every day. You shouldn't have to beg for food.
7: Say breakfast, is it a cooked breakfast or is it cornies?
6: Yes.
7: What is it?
6: No, it's a lot. You have cereal, porridge, there's Auckland City Mission, and then you have like a hot plate, like you might have Mondays is mince on toast, like a real good mince on toast. They have fish and chips, at one time burgers, or they might have a pasta dish. Honestly, well fed. The homeless
7: sounds great.
6: The people that you know, can't afford food, well, just go to City Mission. And honestly, 8 o'clock to 11 o'clock in the morning, you got to be there on time. You got to have to, when I have to line up, and then it's so much in at a time, and when that lot have their dinner, and the next lot goes in. It's well run. The City Mission, I would take my hat off to the City Mission people. Helen, I've met Helen. She's great.
7: All right. Okay. Well, no, that's a good recommendation. You know, people are in the city, they're a bit hungry. City Mission will put on breakfast and lunch for them. So that's good to know.
6: Oh, absolutely. And you take a doggy bag as well, you know, if you can't eat it all at once. So it's fantastic. And here in where I live, same situation. We have big sort of gatherings. Like, it's mixed in with kāinga ora, kahi tikaha. And so we have some big gatherings and, fantastic. So I've got no complaints, Jim.
7: No, you've had no complaints for months now, Mary Lee. It's good.
6: Thank you so much. Well, you have a good morning and hope

0: hopefully the phone lines stay good.
1: Yes, please, Mary Lee, please, yes, can the phone line stay good? And I've got a message for Chris here. Chris, if you've got a pen, I'll give you a phone number. I'll do this text first. Hi, Jim. I was made to feel guilty using my newly acquired mobility card. The driver wanted to charge $2 extra to use the FPOS machine. Never heard of such a thing. I emailed the company a few weeks back, but have heard nothing. Cheers, Mark from Christchurch. I suppose maybe it could cost them to use the FPOS in the car, the mobile FPOS machine. $2 extra to use it? Don't know. Don't know. But anyway, Chris, you have got the 0800 number, 0800 80 10 80. We are having some phone problems, but I've got another phone number for you. And this sometimes works when the 0800 number doesn't. I've given this people the number, this number over the years, and sometimes it works. Okay? So this is an 09 number. So it's an Auckland number, 09. And it's 307-1080. 307-1080. So if you want to give that a go, because Chris said, I've tried 32 times to call, I keep getting cut off. 32 times. We'll try that 09 number, mate. See how you go. 307-1080. News Talk ZB, 0800 80 1080. We're doing overline, overnight talkback until 5, filling in for Tim and Beveridge. Notice I call him Beveridge, not Bevo. Yeah, you're just not a Bevo to me, you know. You're a qualified lawyer. You're an opera singer. You're a talkback host. You're not a Bevo. You're a Mr. Beveridge. News Talk ZB, a couple of spare lines there. It is 28 past 2.
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1: News Talk ZB 2:30. Just going back to that text. Hey Jim, what's your favourite cheat meal from Sordon? Sandra might have some thoughts on that. We'll get her on in just a minute. A cheat meal. That's one something that you can just knock out without any thought, right? It does take no skill, that sort of thing. Because like years and years and years ago, I learnt a Donna Hay recipe for a, I think it was a lemon parmesan pea risotto. Now, this is stuff I've got in the house. I've got the stock. I've got this. I've got the parmesan, you know. So I think that lemon parmesan pea risotto, that could be a cheat meal because I don't need a recipe. I can do it when I've had a few drinks and pretty much guarantee it to turn out. It's edible. Hi, Sandra. Do you have a cheat meal?
10: Yeah, I do. Well, I had a cheap meal last night. It cost me $10, and it was crumb schnitzel.
1: Yeah.
10: Salads from the deli, and wedge seasoned fries with sour cream. And it was so tasty, and it cost me, I valued it out, $10.
1: Yeah, brilliant.
10: And the one that I just concocted up is tuna fish casserole.

0: and it's I use 2 tins of lemon pepper tuna, a packet to 2 packets of the microwave rice.
1: Oh, yeah, yeah.
0: Onion chopped. What else do I put in it? Salt and pepper.
1: Well, of course.
0: Optional finely cut celery, but that's optional.
1: Yep.
0: So you mix all that up together, put it in the... I put it in a square dish and compress it down. And then I put grated cheese over the top and slices of tomato on top of the cheese with peppercorns and a little bit of salt. And I think that's all. I hope I'm not missing anything in it. Put it in the oven, 20 minutes. 180 degrees, 20 minutes, and it's beautiful, beautiful. And it's lovely the next day too, cold.
1: Yeah.
0: When it comes out, cut it into squares, let it sit there if you can, because it smells so delicious, and it's beautiful.
1: Just like that, eh?
0: Just like that.
1: Yeah, put you just on the like spot that. And you rose to the occasion.
0: It's an easy recipe. You just got to have the bits and bobs and, well, who hasn't got an onion floating around? The only thing would be the 2 tins of lemon pepper tuna, and they're the bigger tins, not the small tins.
1: Yeah, go tins. Big. Go big.
0: Oh, always.
1: Yeah,
0: if you knew me, you'd know, because I've got oversized ornaments in my house. Go big. Now, taxi cabs, Jim. I only ever, when I was in Auckland, I haven't caught taxis down in Hamilton. I've just used my own vehicle. But when I was in Auckland, the only taxi company that I would vow to go with would be Corporate Cabs.
1: Oh, okay.
0: And that's not because Mikey's there as we speak.
1: No, because he wouldn't have been then.
0: No. Well, that's going 8 years ago. So I've been 8 years now down in Hamilton. They're just so professional. The drivers are so professional, and they all have had uniforms then that
1: yes.
0: they wore, and their vehicles had to be a certain value and above, and they weren't cheap vehicles. No, they aren't, and you may pay a little bit more, I don't know.
1: I think you do. I don't know whether it's huge. I've only had corporate cabs a couple of times.
0: To get home safely, or to get to your destination safely, I would pay a little bit extra. I'm going by the worst taxi drive that I've ever been in would be a van, and it was work colleagues and I going to a destination.
1: Sounds like a vineyard or something.
0: Pardon?
1: Sounds like a vineyard. In a van, destination, work colleagues. Okay.
0: Vineyard. Yeah. But this particular driver going through red lights, rearing around corners, that we were sliding in the vehicle. We were fearful for our lives, really, with this driver. And one of my colleagues, in a chummy sort of way, said, "Oh, what's your name, mate? We'll compliment you to the to the com-

0: me, and he got his name, and I think he put a complaint through, but I don't know. It was just absolutely disgusting, that the service that we got, and I don't know how that guy got his license to drive as a taxi driver. But
1: You shouldn't be making life unpleasant for your passengers, first rule of thumb. And you shouldn't be putting them in danger, second.
0: No. Well, I just sort of feel you don't know with some companies who you're going to get as a driver, you know.
1: Because I had a friend of mine, or an acquaintance, became a mate, kind of. He drove for corporate cabs for many, many years. He's long gone now. But he had this huge Holden. Don't know, Holden? Massive, you're like a really big, white, shiny car.
0: No, they're beautiful cars. And, you know, the professional, and I'm not getting paid for this.
1: No, I'm sure you're not.
0: No, the professionalism that came through was I knew I was safe going to a destination wherever I wanted to go. I knew I was safe.
1: Enough too. And yeah, I remember, I can't even remember his name, but I do remember he could take all the cabbie paraphernalia off that car in about a minute. So the lights, they come off. The sticky thing with the corporate cab thing on the driver's door, and that they were just a plastic stick-on thing that went in the boot. And before you knew it, he just had a naked white, whatever it was, Kingswood or
0: a normal vehicle.
1: Yeah,
0: private sort of vehicle.
1: Yep.
0: Yeah. Oh, that's marvellous.
1: Yes. Yeah.
0: Oh well, it must have been allowed for him to do that.
1: Must have been, yes, because he wasn't the sort of guy that would go against company regulations. He was a very...
0: Well, he wouldn't be able to operate, would he?
1: No, he was a very straight-up sort of dude.
0: No, I found them really, really good. So, and that's only 8 years ago. I was up in Auckland. And if I was in Auckland and I needed to catch a cab, that's who I'd ring.
1: Right, there we go. And I might even make myself a risotto at some point in the next little while. Just for the hell of it, because I haven't done it for a while.
0: At work?
1: No, not at work. No, maybe sometime next week or something, you know.
0: Oh, okay. Well, make my recipe.
1: Yes. I think...
0: Don't you like tuna fish?
1: Oh, I do.
0: Yeah, well, get the lemon pepper.
1: All right, Sandra, you take it easy. We'll talk over the weekend maybe, hopefully.
0: Okay, we will.
1: Okay. Cheers, Sandra.
0: Thank you, Jim.
1: No, thank you. Let the call. Here we go. One spare line, 20 minutes to 3.
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1: News Talk ZB. We're going to Craig. I think once again.

0: the got a bit of housework to do here. Sorting that out, sorting that out. That all looks good. Okay, back to the calls. Hi, Craig.
1: G'day, how's it going?
0: Yeah, good. I think the wheels were falling off the phone system here, just going into 2 o'clock, but seems to have sorted itself out.
1: You're giving it a bit of a slap and told it off, and it's like, oh, I behave now, so that's all good. I didn't really listen to a lot of it. I just got up to grab a coffee and, hot chocolate, and I heard you having problems. I thought I'd ring, make sure see what I could get through, but it's all good. I'll try and get hold of Chris. So I've tried it a few times today, but as you say, he does have a few issues with the reception, so it's all good. Eventually, we'll get hold of the guy because I really, really love talking to the guy. He's just an awesome person to talk to.
0: Yeah, it'd be just nice if we could sort out the reception problem for him with his mobile.
1: Yeah, I've talked to a few of my friends in the telecom industry that I still know and stuff like that, and I just keep getting the letter around all over the place. So I know I can sort of feel his pain a little bit, but like the other day, my phone didn't work wee hours in the morning because I was going to ring up Roman about something. It wouldn't work for ages and ages. So then I rang up. I could use the internet, but couldn't use the phone. So I rang up 2 Degrees, and it still wasn't working. Got hold of them from the landline. They go, oh, no, it's nothing at our end. It must be your end. And then, remarkably, my phone started working perfectly fine when I hadn't done a single thing on my end. So it's like, sure, okay.
0: Yep, yeah. Actually, mine did something very similar to that a couple of weeks ago. I couldn't contact anybody. That text message was not delivered. You cannot make a call to this person at this time. And it was like that for most of the night from memory. Went on strike.
1: Yeah, but my internet still worked fine. So it's like, and the lady's saying, it must be your phone. I go, well, it's my phone. Why does my internet work? Because normally internet is the first thing that drops out. But anyway, such is life. A couple of good subjects or topics.
0: Yeah.
1: Cheap meals. What I do, my cheap meal is spring rolls.
0: Oh, okay. Yes.
1: I get a pack of the spring roll wrapping things from the Countdown. I'm not good at the brand, but I get a pack of those. And what I do is I chop up normally chicken and fry it in the fry pan. And then once I've done that, while it's frying a little bit, I chop up some cabbage, onions, carrots, and a whole lot of different other vegetables. Sometimes I grate up pumpkin, potato as well.
0: Really?
1: And then once the chick, just grate it up really finely. Something different.
0: See, I would definitely grate the carrot.
1: Oh, no, I do all that, but then sometimes I add potato as well, just so I've got a bit that, need to be used in the pantry.
0: Okay, all right.
1: So I chop all that up, then put that on top of the chicken where it's heated up, and then stir all that in, cook that for a while, take that out, put that into a bowl, and then sit there patiently wrapping up the mixture into spring roll wrappers, and the recipe I've got makes 24. So what I do is I then put the whole of them in the freezer, and then when I get home from various things, I just want something quick and easy, I just take some out, I keep some in the fridge, and just take it out of the fridge, put in a pan with a little bit of oil, cook it until the wrapper's golden brown, and it's quick and easy. So I finally get about 24 out of it, which for me being single by myself, only lasts about 3 or 4 meals.
0: Mm. So I think you've mentioned before, these spring rolls, because I was thinking prawn. You can buy already cooked prawns at the supermarket.
1: Yeah, you got to be careful with those. You don't want the Thailand ones because some of those, you got to be.
0: Okay.
1: I like the ones from Queensland because they're quite good, but the ones, other ones, you don't know what sort of water the thing's growing up in, and it's like.
0: No, that's very true.
1: A little bit dodgy.
0: Because I remember watching this TV show years ago. I think Petra Vegas was fronting it. And she was in Vietnam, Thailand, looking at these prawn farms, and some of them were fantastic, looked very good. Some of them looked absolutely gross. You would not want to eat anything out of that pond.
1: No. Have you been to the prawn farm they had down in Te Apo, on the way into Te Apo?
0: No.
1: Down by, around the back by Hooker Falls? We went there a couple of years ago with the ex and that was quite nice, catch your own prawn and cook it, but I didn't want to do that. I just went and got them from the restaurant, and partner's like, why don't you want to catch it? I said, I can't catch one of those things and look it in the eye while I'm giving it to some guy to cook it. I'd rather not know what one it was.
0: Yeah, because you've named it already, Craig.
1: Yeah. It's like, oh, come on, little guy. It's like, I don't know. Now I'm going to put you on a plate. No, I couldn't do that. So,

0: stay away from that one. But yeah, you can do a lot of things. I sometimes do mints if it's on special, like if I've got a clearance on the Countdown, well, Woolworths, whatever it is. I'll do mince ones as well. I've done different types of ones, but yeah, I just find that it's kind of like a shepherd's pie thing. You can throw it all into a wrapper, and the advantage is you can just basically eat it with your hands type thing. And from being by myself, it creates less dishes when you're doing a meal. You have to worry about knives and forks.
1: Oh, absolutely. No, nothing wrong with this at all.
0: Yeah, and sometimes I'll heat it, I'll cook them, then put them in the fridge, and then just take them work and whack them in the microwave for a few minutes, and voila, you've got a nice hot meal for lunch. And being in the wrapper there, it keeps everything contained. It doesn't go and destroy the work microwave by going crap everywhere. And then quickly before I go, taxis. The company I used to work for years ago, we installed taxi meters in the taxi. So we're the ones that put the meters onto the new taxis that came out. And I remember it was an interesting job because you'd sit in the car park with a whole dash sitting on your lap, and you'd be going back and forth with a multimeter trying to find the wire that sends the pulse for the speedo from the for the car, trying to find which wire it was so you could then tee into that and connect it into the meter. And then we'd go down to a certain part in Hamilton, and it was like a test range thing where you'd basically start at one end, drive down the other end, and hit stop, and then it used it for calibrating the meters.
2: Yep, I figured that's what you're doing.
0: Yeah, so that was all cool. And then you get some people come back and go, oh, we had a few complaints with our car, and it's like, meters off, and you go, oh, yeah. So you walk out to the car and you have a look and go, you didn't have low profiles in your car when we calibrated. Oh, I changed those last week. And it's like, well, you know that's going to throw your speedo out. Oh, they were saying it was us, but no, it wasn't. It's just people who changed the tyres. But used to do a lot for red cabs in Hamilton here, and I used to grab their cabs quite a lot. But I remember when I used to live with parents' place over at Chartwell, it used to cost me $20 to go from there all the way to the centre of town. This is back in the 90s. So I thought that was pretty good back in those days, but I don't know what it is nowadays. But a lot of their drivers do the same thing. All the signs are on little magnetic things, and their signs on the doors are all magnetic signs. So on the weekends, they take the signs off and the thing off and throw them in the boot, and they could use them as a family car.
1: Yeah, exactly. So,
0: yeah, because a lot of these people, like two jobs, like their wife was working, the husband was working as well full-time, and then the taxi was just weekend, we'd try and get extra money coming in to pay for all the bills for kids and stuff. So on the weekend, they'd just whack the signs back on there, and then they'd go do their jobs. Yeah, and then, the only thing that stayed in the car was the arterial, but no one really knew what that was anyway, so that was always quite good. But, I really enjoyed doing the taxi sort of stuff, calibrating all those and stuff. I found it really good. But I remember there's one old guy that used to be in Hamilton here, and his taxi was like a showroom. You'd hop in there to do any work on it, and it looked like it just rolled out of a showroom. He would actually be meticulous, and like he'd basically armor all the dash and all that stuff. And I just, every time, some of the taxi drivers you hop into to get some work on, and there's coffee and crap all through the front. But his one was just like showroom quality. And I said, this is pretty good for a taxi. And he goes, well, I said, if I'm going to charge someone money for taking someone, I'm going to, he said, I want to make sure that they have a good experience and they, they get there in a safe and clean environment, which I thought was quite cool.
2: Exactly. Yeah, too true. All right, Craig.
0: Carry on, pay the bills.
2: Okay, exactly, mate. Yes, cheers. Thank you for that. Couple of spare lines, 0800 80 10 80, 10 minutes to 3.
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1: Hear what matters on Heather Duplessy-Allen Drive.
2: What is it going to take for us to abandon postal voting? One woman who voted is actually dead 3 years before she voted. We have got to get rid of a system that had its place 150 years ago. Now, I know we don't want to do the electronic voting because we're worried about the Chinese hacking in and committing voter fraud. But right now, we are hacking our own system and committing voter fraud and just turning a blind eye to it.
1: Heather Duplessy-Allen.

0: and everything. And it also helps with taxi rides. And so even though I haven't used it yet, I'm going to start. And the only ride share thing I've used was Zoomy, if you heard of that.
1: I have heard of Zoomy, but I've never used it.
0: Well, that dismantled. I Googled it before, just sort of 10 minutes ago. It dismantled in 2023, and I was using it before that, and around 2016 and onwards. Zoomy's. It's now it's right. Your ride is actually, it took over with Your Ride, it said. It's another company, but they have traditional taxis using those. So I said, is it cheaper to the airport? They were giving an example. It's a bit more expensive to the airport, but only about 20% more than Uber. So Uber's a better, cheaper general one, and I'd say if you use Your Ride, you'd get a cheaper fare probably than getting a normal co-op or alert taxi or whatever, because it's using them, but it's
1: heard of this,
0: but it's a ride share service, your ride. So yeah, Your Ride. So I've only just Googled this in the last 10-15 minutes, so yes, while I was waiting on the phone for you. The other thing, I went from Rosebank Road to Mount Albert, and I got a really good taxi driver. He was Indian or something, but he was really good, and I accidentally left my bag in his car, and he actually went into the city after that and then realized it was there, and he delivered it back to me and everything, and the charge, I was able to use the Total Mobility. It was only $10 or something. This is about 6-8 months ago, and it was really good, and I paid cash, and it was really good, and that was for the from Avondale to Mount Albert, and it was at night time, and he was really nice, and he was a really good taxi driver, and that was co-op, you know? Yeah. I forgot his name, but he was a really good taxi driver.
1: Well, and, I wouldn't know him anyway.
0: Yep.
1: Yep.
0: I might have his contact number on one of my phones, but I'll check, but he was a really nice guy, and he was just such good service, and it wasn't expensive with Total Mobility, because I was able to get that when I was going to this art group a few years ago that I got banned from. I told you about that. Okay, thanks, Jim. Bye.
1: All right. Cheers, David. Thank you. I'm still thinking about, what's your favourite cheat meal? And I still think it might be that Parmesan lemon risotto thing. And it was just, I think I haven't got, can't do it this week. I might be able to, maybe next week. But I'll tell you what I did last night. I just had I wanted a boiled egg. I haven't had one in ages. So I boiled up 2 eggs in the little egg cup, teaspoon, knocked the top off it, knob of butter, some pepper in both of them. Oh, my God. Fantastic. Really, really good. And I haven't done that for such a long time. News Talk ZB, it's 3.5 minutes to 3.

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5: In this update, about 10,000 unionised workers from MB, Internal Affairs, NEMA and the Ministries of Ethnic Communities and Social Development walked off the job yesterday. It follows months of fruitless bargaining for a pay rise reflecting the cost of living. Public Service Association National Secretary Fleur Fitzsimons says Chris Luxon claims to have a laser-like focus on the cost of living.
6: This is the workforce that his government's in charge of. We want to see some of that laser-like focus on the cost of living when it comes to these workers.
5: Business NZ says its latest data shows the economy has regained momentum. It's predicting solid growth out to 2028, citing the fact business confidence is holding up, tourism is growing and credit activity has increased. Chief Economist John Pask says performance is improving across the board.
7: Agriculture is continuing to boom ahead. Manufacturing is really stepped up over the last 3 or 4 months. And I think construction is a big pipeline of projects.
5: Auckland Mayor Wayne Brown is on the attack over Fast Track, saying while it's not a disaster, it could be. His council is considering telling developers it won't provide or fund basic services. Brown says Fast Track legislation needs to be tweaked to make approvals non-transferable and a requirement for actual construction to start within 6 months. He says the approved Delmore development near Orewa is an example of why change is needed.
8: Which involves sending effluent to Whangarei is so absurdly bad. That's actually wrecked it for all the sensible developers who made it.
5: The government says it's allowing Golden Visa applicants to invest in build-to-rent developments. The Active Investor Plus visa requires applicants to invest at least $5 million here. From December, applicants will be able to include build-to-rent housing developments as part of their overall portfolio. Immigration Minister Erica Stanford says about $5 billion has already been promised.
9: Two and a half of that has been invested. Another two and a half to come in the next 6 months. That is a lot of money coming into New Zealand, and we have to find places for it to go.
5: KiwiRail is confident there'll be no issues when Auckland's long-awaited City Rail Link opens this weekend. The $5.5 billion project opens on Sunday with twin 3-kilometre tunnels, two new underground stations and an entirely new timetable for Auckland.

0: KiwiRail Chief Executive Peter Reedy says the network is in the best shape it's been in a decade.
1: There's been a significant number of train trials. We've had three timetable tests, testing.
0: David Seymour is defending comments made by ACT candidate Paul Henry, claiming people know he has a good heart. Henry took a swing at the Green Party, calling them barely people during a campaign stop at a pub in Dannevirk. Greens co-leader Chloe Swarbrick says politics appears to be seen as a blood sport for some, and her party's list is full of people making honest decisions. Seymour says he doesn't share Henry's views, but believes he can say outrageous things while still being loved.
2: He's getting thousands of people up and down the country coming out to see him. He's speaking for hours and hours, and you're a little bit like his TV career zooming in on about 30 seconds of that.
0: In sport, tennis, Kiwi doubles specialist Aaron Rutliff and playing partner Aldila Sujiadi have been knocked out of the quarterfinal stage in the US Open, the ninth seeds suffering a 7-6, 6-3 defeat to unseeded American duo Robin Montgomery and Ashlyn Kruger. In other quarterfinal action, 8th-seeded American Ben Shelton has knocked out the Spanish second seed Carlos Alcaraz in 5 sets. In rugby league, Warriors utility back Nicole Klotstadt is embracing another opportunity on the right wing in Saturday's playoff against the Dolphins at Mount Smart. Tane Tuopiki will remain at fullback after scoring a hat-trick to close out the regular season. Nicole Klokstad, who's played 125 of his 150 career NRL games at fullback, says he's happy for Tuopiki.
3: Everyone runs their own journey. Everyone gets put into this position to create the dream that they've been working so hard towards. So all you want to see is your mates do well, and he's definitely one of them.
0: And the NRL's new offshore team has given the other 18 clubs another reason to loathe them. The PNG Chiefs have announced the largest sponsorship in NRL history, with Bank South Pacific becoming foundation naming rights sponsor through to at least the end of 2030. The Chiefs are already in the gun for having the unfair advantage of being able to offer tax-free contracts. That's news and sport. I'm Tony Doe.
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8: 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The forecast, Northland to Taihape, including Coromandel and the Bay of Plenty, isolated showers with a period of rain late afternoon. Gisborne to Wairarapa, partly cloudy, rain spreading north during the afternoon and evening. Taranaki to Wellington, partly cloudy with a few showers turning to rain in the afternoon, briefly heavy. Nelson and Marlborough, rain developing late morning, then clearing towards evening. Buller and the Grey District, isolated showers turning to rain for a time late morning, then it should be mainly fine. Westland, Canterbury and Otago, a period of rain this morning, then mainly fine with some isolated showers. Fiordland, Southland and Clutha, scattered rain, snow to 500 metres, the rain easing in the afternoon. And for the Chatham Islands, mostly cloudy with showers developing towards evening.
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8: 3:07. Good morning. Welcome to Thursday. I'm sitting in for Tim Beveridge this morning. We're doing open line talk back until 5. The phone number, and there is one spare line there, the phone number,

0: 0800 80 10 80. The texting is 9292 and the email is jim@newstalkzb.co.nz. Just before we get to James, a correction from David's call. Carolyn says that, yep, no, he's wrong. Your Ride is not a rideshare app. It's the new Blue Bubble app. Yes, it is. And I should have known that. They advertise extensively on ZB. I should have known that. But thank you very much. I appreciate it. Look, we've got some callers on the line. Which I think we'll just get to them straight away. They've been waiting for a while. Hello, James.
1: Hi, good morning.
0: Hi.
1: I've always wanted to be a taxi driver, but then I've also thought, no. It's one of those jobs, like, because I love to talk to people and meet people.
0: Yeah.
1: But then I don't like attitudes that, you know, you don't know who's getting into your cab and whatever, and you should have every right to tell anybody to leave, or, you know what I mean?
0: Being a cabbie, I think it's hard work to make a dollar.
1: Yeah, and imagine if you want to get them to the place and, oh, what if they're sick, and then, you know, or you can't get them out of the cab, or you end up in an argument. Oh, it's just something, one job that what I do when I'm in a taxi or thing, I'm always pleasant and kind, you know, and just get, you know, thank you very much for getting me to home. If we just all did that and just think of it perfectly and think about the person behind the wheel, we wouldn't have so much of a problem.
0: Taxi drivers are people too.
1: Yeah, and I've met a lot of friends just through taxi drivers, purely just talking to them, you know, and, you know, we're all people, we're all doing a job, we've all got something to do. And I've actually got a mate who's created his own business, and it was just before, I hope you don't mind me talking about this, but I'm going to do it anyway, to my friend. This is before you, Uber, and he still does it today. He's got just a certain amount of people that he goes and picks up every day and takes them to shopping and then takes them home. He is so flat out that it's a 40-hour week job, so he's got his own business now, and it's got nothing to do with Uber, it's got nothing to do with taxi drivers. It's just the way he is.
0: And so is he doing any taxi work at all now, or none?
1: No, he's just got his own clientele.
0: Oh, really?
1: Yeah, and most of them are older, elite, that they can't get to the supermarket or anything like that.
0: Oh, okay, I've got you.
1: Yeah, he goes and does their shopping. He waits for them in the car park. And yeah, I thought it was a great idea. And, yeah.
0: Because there's that Driving Miss Daisy company that kind of has a similar MO.
1: Driving Miss Daisy, is that what, here now? Is that that? Oh, yes. Yeah, I know what you mean. Yeah.
0: Yeah, they help people with mobility issues.
1: That's right. But he's kind of different. He takes a lot of people that are untoward, they can't drive at all because they've got no license and stuff like that, and they need to go and do things. Do you know what I mean?
0: Yeah.
1: Yeah, so he's helping out the community in that way, and I thought, good on him, mate.
0: Yeah, absolutely.
1: Hey, you were talking about Australia and prawns and stuff. And have you been to Australia and eaten their prawns? Oh, no.
0: Yes, I have.
1: They are just out of this world.
0: Yep.
1: And
0: prawns in Queensland are just, you know, oh my God.
1: Yeah. And they go from the very smallest all the way to the biggest prawns I've ever seen. And it's really quite strange when you're talking about somebody else is talking about prawns. We really don't get them here in New Zealand. You know, the smallest prawn we get is a crayfish.
0: Well, we do get prawns here. I think you pay a little bit more for the Queensland ones, though. I haven't bought.

0: prawns in a long time.
1: Say, I think prawns only grow in that sort of water. Is that right? Queensland water.
0: Oh, like, yeah, yeah. They grow in water.
1: No, no, I'm saying too cold for prawns to grow here in New Zealand.
0: I see what you're saying, yeah. Well, as Craig pointed out, there was a prawn farm of some sort just out of Taupo by the Hooker Falls. I don't know if it's still going or whether it was a huge success, I don't know. I do remember hearing about it. Craig reminded me this morning that it was there. So at one point, yeah, you go there and there was a prawn farm and you could catch them and cook them and eat them and things.
1: I know you. We get those beautiful little freshwater little yabbies. Have you seen? Have you ever eaten any of those in our rivers?
0: The yabby, that rings a bell. When I was a kid, the old yabby, freshwater prawn.
1: Yeah, man. But some of them are huge.
0: Oh, really?
1: Hey, I was going to ask you a question and just throw it out there. I was wondering. You know IQ, what an IQ is, call it an IQ.
0: IQ test, yes.
1: Yes. Have you ever had one? And
0: negative.
1: What's it like? And I just do not believe that they are real in anything at all. How can the IQ test that they write up, how can they even think that the people who've taken the test even know any of the questions that they're talking about?
0: So. Well, I suppose that kind of proves that they're not really there. I don't know how an IQ test works either. I would imagine it'll be a number of things. There'll be puzzles, questions, all sorts of stuff to determine a person's IQ. How they do that, I do not know.
1: Me neither. Hey, like, you could know a lot more about something that I've never ever done in my life. But does that make you smarter than me?
0: Or well, I suppose
1: does it tell something? You know,
0: Is it a general knowledge test? Would the people on the chase, the chasers on the chase, would they be deemed as having a high IQ? Probably.
1: Yeah, but sometimes they get stupid. They get questions wrong, and I'm going, you don't know that question? That's just crazy.
0: Yeah, but if you went up against them, mate, James.
1: I
0: nine times out of ten, they would snot you. So, and me.
1: Yeah. I want the beast to do that. Yeah, he would snot me one big time. Hey, thank you for letting me have my say this morning. I really appreciate it. And go the Warriors. Really good on them, mate.
0: Yep. No, good on you, James. Cheers. Thank you for that. IQ test. What goes into that? Does anybody know? What goes into an IQ test? I imagine it would be a whole bunch of things. It wouldn't be just like the chase. I think they'd have to look at abstract, geometrical patterns or something. And I've got no idea. What goes into an IQ test? And do we have that Mensa thing here, which is that group, that organization for people with really, really, really, really high IQs? Anybody know anything more about that? Love to hear it. 0800 80 1080. Mind you, no spare lines at the moment. It is 3:15.
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0: 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Good morning.
6: Good morning.
0: Hello, hello. How are you?
6: I'm good, thank you. I switched the radio on when I returned home from a local bar in Lower Hutt. Now, I listened to your last caller and the subjects you've been talking about. So, number one, I just wanted to talk about a cheap meal. And just quickly, I have stacks and stacks and stacks of cheap meals. So one of the ones I know that a lot of people, like adults, children, etc., is I just get bread. I put it into the oven tray, toast it on one side, I pull it out, turn it on the other side, and I butter that and just put whatever I got, baked beans or spaghetti or cheese on top. I put also a sprinkling of curry powder on each one. And the guy was asking about, you were talking about taxis.
0: I just wanted to have been talking taxis. Yep, talking all sorts of things.
6: Yeah, well, I wanted to mention the fleet of taxis that used to be in Courtney Place in Wellington, and they were called micro cabs, and they had cabs 1 to 8. The owner of the cabs, he was a retired policeman, and the rest of the other cab drivers were either police, part-time police, etc. Now, and also just wanted to quickly talk about a friend of mine who works at the Lower Hutt Hospital. Her husband is a chauffeur, so I saw her yesterday and the day before, and quite often, because he gets perks for her, he's able to buy a pack of 25 cigarettes for $12. But lastly, I just wanted to talk about the IQ test.
0: Do you know something about this?
6: Yes, I do.
0: Okay.
6: Yes, I do. And I just wanted to say that... you know, when you grow up from when you're a child and turn into a thing, even when you go for a job interview, a lot of places do test you, but when you go for a proper one, you have heaps of things. You add up some, you'll write how you said, you know, all the different, you get, you get dimensions and shapes go into dimensions, and they also ask you things like, when they start the conversation, they say, I want you to remember like 5 things, and tell me at the end of the test the 5 things, and it just carries on. It's just basic stuff that you learn, and I felt I had a bit of an IQ test when I joined New Zealand Rail, because I went in and you add up stuff, not only to say adding up stuff, they ask you questions like many, many, many, many questions, and it's all about, half of it is having a good memory to remember the questions. So people, I've been put through that years and years, and my IQ rate that I had was above average, and people say IQ test is to test your intelligence, to remember things, to see what you think about modern day things. And when you go into a hospital, which I have done on numerous occasions, they ask you questions like, who's the Prime Minister of New Zealand, et cetera, et cetera, et cetera.
0: Oh, yeah.
6: So that's just my take on several IQ tests I've had throughout my life.
0: A friend of mine ended up in the neurological ward a couple of weeks ago. He collapsed, and so he had a bleed on the brain, and they kept asking him questions like that as well, like what month is it, what day is it, who's the Prime Minister, just to make sure that he's still thinking straight, and he got things wrong.

0: He got the month wrong. It was August, and he said, no, it was September, I think. And anyway, he got the month wrong, and he got the day wrong.
1: Oh, no. Yeah, but you know what you've just told me, people have to remember, it's not just people like that forget things. I forget things too half the time, and it's just your brain. And I just like to say to people, without your brain and your heart beating, the two have to work together. You can live if your brain slips, but not your heart, that put you on a breather. So I just want to say to you, happy 100th anniversary to you and everybody at 2ZB, and whoever's listening, please have a good day, because at the end of the day, it's what you make of the day. And I just want to thank you for answering my call. This is a new cell phone I've got. So kindest regards to Roman, yeah, who's on the night shift, and everybody at 2ZB. And thank you so much.
0: I think Roman's back on tomorrow morning after midnight.
1: Anyway, to all you people who put the show together, big thank you from me and friends of mine who listen. So you have an awesome morning.
0: Okay.
1: And please take care of yourself till we speak again. Thank you so much.
0: Cheers, Nairi. Thank you very much. Hello, Mark.
2: Oh, hi, Jim.
0: Hi.
2: I got involved with normal curves. Do you know what a normal curve is?
0: A normal curve?
2: Yes, in statistics and economics at university, it's called a normal curve. It's a distribution of statistics, so they can do surveys and things like that.
0: Okay.
2: They use them in making political surveys and things. Yeah.
0: Okay. Mathematical. News to me, but there's a lot of things I don't know.
2: No. Well, it's news to a lot of people, I think. Sorry. No, I just wonder, I've got a few things on, but there's some very good news that just came up on the France 200 channel. Do you know the one?
0: No, tell me more.
2: Well, it's the music channel on the 200 channel on Freeview, and there's very good news about the war in the Ukraine. I don't think that's been picked up by you yet. Yeah.
0: Okay, what would that be, Mark?
2: Well, they're going to use AI to direct drones back to Russia, so that the Ukrainians will try and fight for their freedom. So it's the first time it's been good news for quite a while.
0: So you're telling me they're going to use AI to turn the drones back to bomb Moscow or something?
2: No, they're going to use the AI technology combined with drones to fly drones, to use drones against Russia.
0: Yeah. Oh, they're already doing that.
2: I didn't know that. No.
0: Yeah. Ukraine has sort of raised drone warfare to a new level.
2: Yeah, I thought this was the first time they'd used AI.
0: I'm not sure about AI part of it, but they've definitely been using drones for a long time. Whether AI comes into it or not, who knows?
2: No, but there was quite a bit of good news that suddenly came across. They're looking at all the natural disasters that we're having and the wildfires and things. They're trying to put a bit of a positive reception on it. So that was quite interesting. But I'll let you get on. Well, thank you for taking my call.
0: All right. Okay.
2: All the best.
0: Yeah, bye-bye. Cheers, Mark. Thank you. Okay. It's called the bell curve, says I've heard of the bell curve. Absolutely, I have. News Talk ZB, 0800 80 1080 is the number, 0800 80 1080. We're sort of getting to the end of the taxi story. It was a bit of a shocker when I was reading about it last night. It's so many complaints against taxi drivers, the normal old style taxi service, and the rideshare companies, and the majority of these complaints have been about drivers for rideshare companies. So we've had a little bit of a chat about that through the morning. I think we're getting to the end of it now, but if you've got anything to add to that, your sort of experience with normal, what they call old style or

0: traditional taxi service or the new or the newish rideshare companies? 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
2: Newstalk ZB. Just getting myself sorted here. Rushed to the kitchen to get a cup of tea. But now we've got Calvin from the Tron. How did the dentist go yesterday, Calvin, on your birthday?
3: Very good. I'll tell you about that in a second. But first of all, I really enjoy Ella Langley singing Choosing Texas. There's something about her voice which really appeals to me. So
2: yeah, it is a worldwide hit. We're talking about this, I think, over the weekend. It's a huge hit for her.
3: Yeah, and in America, she's headed three different top USA outfits, you know, the country and western and a couple others, pop or whatever it was, but she's we hardly really know her out here, but it's excellent. No. And I was going to say that quick food, but briefly on a quick food or cheap food, I get the one pot, a couple of medium-sized potatoes, to wash them, I don't peel them, cut them in half or quarters. And what's quite, as a green, I find the green frozen spinach. They're round balls, about half the size.
2: Oh, yeah, I know them. Yep.
3: Yeah, yep. Very convenient. Put them in and maybe a bit of pumpkin or kumara. Boil it up. When it's half cooked, put in two eggs on top, still in their shells, and they finish up hard boiled. So I don't need any meat because the eggs are the protein, so yes. That's all quick and easy and cheap. One pot. And moving on from that, what is the other thing you were just talking about?
2: We talked about a number of things.
3: Oh, Uber, yeah.
2: Cabbies?
3: I'm in the Uber, and I've got a special outro. But with Uber, I'm an innocent elderly chap, and I wouldn't really know what an Uber was. But I've been told it's something like a taxi.
2: It is something like a taxi, yeah.
3: Well, if it's something like a taxi, that's not good enough for me. It's either got to be a taxi or not at all.
2: Well, it's a taxi, but it's just, it's a different business model, that's all.
3: Yes.
2: It's still a cab. Yeah. It's still a taxi.
3: Yes. With my dentist, went yesterday, really for examination and that, $222, that's okay. So I've got to go back in a week's time or so for three bottom fillings, which is to be expected. And my top partial plate, I've still got five of my own teeth there. And he did x-rays, and I've been thinking about it for a while. So in about two or three weeks' time, I've got to go in. After I've had three bottom fillings, then a few days later, go back in and get my five remaining top teeth pulled out in one go.
2: Ooh.
3: And then after a couple of months, go in and get fitted with a complete top.
2: What about your chipped front tooth that you were talking about yesterday?
3: That's going to be pulled out because that's one what he, my five remaining top teeth, they're going crook, you know, down in the gums. This is to do with old age. Can't do anything about it. So that one with the tip on it, that will get pulled out because that tooth had it as well, you see. This is what happens, mostly to do with old age. You can't do anything about it. So the three fillings will be about 800 less 10% discount for being old, ugly, and white. And and then the five getting pulled out, I think it was $1,800. Or no, it might have been $1,200 or $1,800. And then when I go back to a slightly different outfit from his and get a complete top plate, which I've never ever had before, just a partial rate. The top one, I said, what do they cost? What, $1,000 or a couple of thousand? He said, oh, he thought it'd be near a couple of thousand. So it just goes on and on, doesn't it?
2: Yes.
3: So when I get those top teeth pulled out, my remaining five pulled out, because I'm talking with my plate in at the moment, partial rate, so I'll be all gummy and all that. So I'll see how I go on the radio then. But also,
2: I think you'll be fine.
3: I'll be fine. And what I want to say to it as an outro, when I called in, when I walked past a bookshop, I've got a gambling problem. And my gambling problem is that I can't win the big ones. You see?
2: That is
3: so
2: a problem.
3: When I walk past and walk into the shopkeeper and say, g'day, I hope you get a $2 scratch.

0: you know, just to pass the time. Books here for sale. And I thought, oh, and it's a yellow-coloured cover and a photo of a young girl with her mother. And on the back, I look at the price, I think it was $40. And I thought, I seem to remember that name. And it was Noelle McCarthy.
1: Ah.
0: You remember her?
1: I do remember Noelle. Yes, very well.
0: She was on for a reasonable time. And then I seem to remember, I think she sort of went away and after a while came back for a very short period.
1: Yeah, she worked at ZB up the road for a while. And then she got a job with Radio New Zealand on national radio. I don't know what Noelle's doing now.
0: That's right. I think I may have even seen her on TV One news reporter at one stage a long time ago.
1: Oh, okay.
0: Yeah. She had dark hair, Irish.
1: Irish, yes. Yeah.
0: Yeah. So she's got a book out. I don't know really what it's about. It might be just her life.
1: Yeah, I think it is, and it's not a new release. It's been out for a while. I haven't read it, but I do remember the release a few years ago now.
0: Oh, well, this book's all new. This could be another book then.
1: Ooh.
0: From what you're talking about. It's got a photo of a young, you know, young girl, toddler or whatever, with her mother on the front cover. So I guess the toddler would be her.
1: I'm guessing.
0: And then, yeah. So, you know, I just thought, oh, so my old brain, my memory genes are still there, but sometimes it takes a while for them to pop up to the surface, as it were.
1: As it were.
0: When you're trying to remember something, yes. No, so today's Thursday, isn't it? Yeah,
1: yes, it is. Today is Thursday.
0: All day, eh?
1: Yeah, that's what they say.
0: Supermarket shopping for me today, later on this afternoon, rubbish bin day. It's all exciting, isn't it?
1: Oh, yeah, rubbish bin day for me as well.
0: And I got a new warrant a few days ago in my old Telstar.
1: Yeah.
0: And because of its age, you know, I knew it was going to cost a lot of money. I didn't realise what was wrong with it. The two rear shock absorbers, they cost about $300 each or something or other, and then $600 for a muffler. I didn't realise mufflers were so expensive. Then I got new spark plugs and leads put in.
1: Oh, but your little car won't know itself.
0: No, but the missing in the engine, the problem is still there.
1: Oh.
0: And the mechanic reckon it's in the carburetor. And
1: we'll fix
0: it. All that cost me $1,800. And then in the next few days when I'm in the mood, he gave me the name and address of a firm in Hamilton here on the Tron who overhauls carburetors or alternatively can fit a new carburetor in. But all of these things with my car, it's because it's 1984.
1: That's right.
0: So it's 42 years old. And when you drive around, you made a car, like a car, yours isn't very old, is it? What's yours, 10 years old or something?
1: Oh, God, no, it's 2005, I think.
0: Oh, yes, so it's 21 years old, yeah. Yeah, but anyway, you don't really realise what's happening as it gets old, as it were, and until something finally goes clunk. But mine's just been motoring around as per normal. I didn't know anything about the shock absorbers, but one was leaking oil, and the problem is when they fit one in, they normally fit the other side in as well.
1: Okay.
0: But this is just part of the joys of motoring. But you've never, ever heard me ever complain about the cost of petrol, because I've maintained forever and ever and ever that petrol is the cheapest part of running a motor car.
1: Fair enough, too. All right. Nice way to close it out.
0: Yeah, so all the best to you then, Jim.
1: All right. Cheers, Calvin. Bye. Thank you. News Talk ZB 0800 80 1080. We're here for Open Line Talkback on the ZB Network until 5. It is 21 to 4.
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4: Newstalk ZB. Oh, just before we get to Denise, you know, this fourth test in Baltimore on Sunday morning, is there any feeling out there among sort of rugby fraternity that this is just a bit of a sham, really? Just a way to earn a dollar? It's just the weirdest thing because the test series, in a way, from my way of thinking, and I'm not a it just seems the rugby series against South Africa should have been just included in the ones in South Africa. So it's almost like the South Africans have won this series because they've won 2-1 on South African soil against the All Blacks. What's happening in Baltimore on Sunday morning shouldn't actually have anything to do with the test series, really. It's a money-making venture. It's like an exhibition match or a rugby-friendly, if you could ever have a rugby-friendly between the All Blacks and South Africa. Possibly not. But is there any general thought out there? There's a lot of talk in the newsroom about it among the sports guys. All of them seem to be against the idea that this Baltimore game in the United States should be included in the South African series between South Africa and the All Blacks. Any thoughts on this? I'm going with the sports guys. It should have been a three-test series in South Africa. South Africa has won it, 2-1, and now there's going to be an exhibition game in the United States. Is that how that game should be played as opposed to part of this test series? It's always test series that should be against that country in their country, not 12,000 miles away, whatever it is, in the United States. It just seems like, it is a money-making thing as far as I can gather. Baltimore have coughed up the cash, so it's good for New Zealand rugby financially, it's good for South African rugby financially, and I'm hoping the players as well. Should it be a part of a test series, an exhibition game, pretty much what it is, in the US on Sunday? Your thoughts on this? See if you're the same as our sports journos. And they've certainly talked me around. I hadn't given it too much thought, but the more thought I have given it, I think they're onto something here. Should it be involved in the South African test series? I'm thinking not. Denise, hello.
5: Oh, hello.
4: Hi.
5: I use the disabled card, and I was just talking to one taxi driver. You know, the government put the price up for the disabled and elderly people with card. You have to pay more now. Are you there?
4: Yes, I'm here.
5: Yeah. Well, I said, the disabled and elderly using it too often? And he said, oh, no, apparently a lot of young people want to borrow their nana's or grandpop's card and use it in the taxi. And I said, doesn't the taxi driver look at the photo on the card, you know?
4: Well, yes, they should.
5: Yeah, they should. Because, and another taxi driver told me she's too scared to park outside Eastgate after school hours because once a whole lot of high school kids had come out, they just got straight into a taxi. They said, drive us to Aranui. So she drove them.

0: home to Aranui, and then they refused to pay when she got, she dropped them off at Aranui, they refused to pay.
1: Oh, okay. So what did she do about that? Drive to the police station with them in the car?
0: I don't know what she did. I didn't ask her, but she said she's too scared to park outside Eastgate anymore after school hours when the kids come out of school. And I was just thinking, you know, the warehouse and that was complaining about kids pinching things. I was thinking, oh, maybe the kids pinched something and they raced out and got into a taxi. And I said to her, oh, Aranui, that's just up the road. They could have walked. They're young and, like, they just raced out and got in a taxi.
1: So these little youngies could have walked there easily.
0: Yeah, they could have walked to Aranui easily, but I thought maybe they want to get away quickly, so maybe they pinched something. Could have been. Yeah.
1: But what happens if they decline to pay the fare and then jump out of the cab and run away? What on earth can the driver do? Just kind of go, okay, put that down to experience because I'm not going to chase them.
0: I think that's what she did. Like, she thought, oh, it's not worth it complaining to the police or something. And apparently she dropped them off at a house. She could have gave the police the address of the house, but, you know, I don't know. I don't know.
1: Well, they could have made a false address anyway, said we want to go to number 3 blah blah street, and then...
0: Yeah, they could have, yeah.
1: Clever little buggers.
0: Yeah. But I can't... it's hard to believe that they'd ask for their nana's or grandpop's card and use that, and the taxi driver doesn't look at the I said to the driver, oh, don't you look at the photo on the card?
1: Well, it definitely wouldn't be a whole bunch of school kids, would it? No.
0: No, it certainly wouldn't.
1: No.
0: You think they've got the secret of youth.
1: Exactly, yes. You've got to have somebody that looks like a grandma or a granddad in that car with them.
0: That's the
1: fountain of youth, exactly. No. I'm 89, but I looked 18, yep.
0: Yeah, that's what I was thinking. apparently that's what's been happening, and according to the taxi driver.
1: Right.
0: Yeah.
1: Oh, dear, they do have it hard, the poor cabbies. All right, nice to talk to you, Denise.
0: Okay.
1: All right, and thank you for calling, taking some time out to call the talk back. We like that. A couple of texts here. One on Calvin's call. And I agree too, although I wasn't too sure about the pricing on these things. But a texter says, Calvin needs a new mechanic. $600 for a muffler? I don't think so, says a texter. And on the Sunday game, the All Blacks test with South Africa, totally agree, Jim. Even if the All Blacks win in Baltimore, they should still hand the trophy to the box and not take their half. Well, that's pretty firm, but yeah. The test series, I think, traditionally, is always played in the home country. So if that's the case, the All Blacks have lost the series because the Springboks have won 2 out of the 3 games on South African soil. And one last one, it is really an exhibition match to show the USA rugby by the 2 top teams, same as the NFL game in Australia. The same day with 2 USA teams, one from Baltimore. Yeah, I don't think this game is going to fire off rugby in the United States. I do not think that at all. News Talk CB, a couple of spare lines, 0800 80 1080.
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3: We use ours for our dog pellets. It keeps them nice and dry and keeps the rats away.
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2: Hey, Grant. Good morning.
3: Yeah, Jim. I was just about to turn the radio off. You started talking rugby, so I thought, oh, I got to ring in just before I hit the sack.
2: Good on you. I wondered whether you would hear it.
3: Yeah, these the previous sort of one-off games have been sort of legitimate in the fact that they've played, you know, at the end of the season when they go on the Northern Hemisphere tour, they've always played one of the Northern Hemisphere teams, one of the UK teams, that they haven't been playing when they get to the UK eventually. You know, one year it'll be Ireland, the next year it might be England or South Scotland, Wales, whatever it was. And so because it was a one-off, and not part of a series, you know, it was regarded as legitimate. And of course, I remember the first time we did it, we lost to Ireland for the first time ever.
2: Oh, that's right. That's a Chicago game. Yes.
3: Yeah. And that. But this time, the one-off is this one, where it's sort of 50-50 job, where the team that hosts the country touring pays for accommodation and travel of the touring team within the country, and they keep all the money from the ticket sales, which obviously South Africa would have done for the three tests, they sort of thought, well, look, normally in the old days, used to have four tests, which I always thought the number of times you'd have a two-test-all sort of series. And I thought, it was a bit of a waste of time, all of that, and then a drawn series, you know. And then they shortened tours down, and that they became three-test tours, which, okay, you could have, like what happened, I think it was 2017 Lions, where it was one test all and one drawn the last test.
2: Oh, yes.
3: So, yeah, but you know, that's sort of very rare. So if that happens, you can't do anything about it. But, yeah, it does seem a bit sort of, Mickey Mouse.

0: baseball, basketball, American football. You know, they've got, and you know, soccer. They've got their main sports. I don't know whether rugby or rugby league. Yeah, I don't know. I think they're just there for the money.
1: Yeah. It's solely because of that, because they've got so many good big stadiums in the US, and they get a good TV deal for the game in the US as well as beaming back to South Africa and New Zealand. It'd be interesting to see in this situation. Not like Chicago, a lot of expat Irish people in Chicago, they packed the stadium out, and as well as some Americans to have a look at it. I don't know how many expat South Africans there would be in Baltimore, whether there'll be a lot taking planes over from South Africa. But like you said, it all seems a bit of an anti-climax, really. You know.
0: And apparently, I heard somewhere that it's pretty much a sellout. I don't know how big the stadium is, but America does sports stadium big time, and they love their sport, so they'll rock along to an exhibition match because to them it will be exciting. But will it catch on? Yeah, don't think so.
1: I'd imagine it'd be at least a 50,000-seater stadium. All the stadiums seem to be at least 50,000.
0: Yeah, it'll be huge.
1: yeah. So, anyway, we'll see where we go. I think South Africa will win the game. I think they're just... because it was the start of their season in each game, because they're now playing all their rugby in the UK championships. So their season sort of starts in September. Each game they've gotten better. We've improved as well, but each game they've got better. I think this will be their best performance. Hopefully we give a good performance as well, with just about half our team injured. But anyway, we'll see.
0: It's always going to be hard against South Africa. And a text has just come through. You might be interested in hearing this.
1: Yeah.
0: Just my thoughts on the fourth test, New Zealand, South Africa. It doesn't matter what you or the sports journos think. This series has four games, three in South Africa, one in the USA. End of story. It is what it is. Go the ABs.
1: they've said it's a four test series, which is what the old test series always used to be, four tests, with the big teams touring. If it ends up 2-2, if we win and it ends up 2-2, well, obviously any win against South Africa is better than a loss.
0: We'll even take a draw.
1: I personally think that South Africa will win.
0: It's kind of looking that way from what I'm hearing.
1: Yeah, of course, I'll be cheering for the All Blacks, of course. I do think they're really coming onto form there, and certainly having the big tour is a very good introduction to our new coach. He's sort of thrown in the deep end, touring, old-fashioned touring with the longer tours is a fantastic way to build a team up.
0: Yeah.
1: Especially if you're a new coach, we'll see how it goes.
0: Like that texter says, it is what it is. But if I was a rugby fan, a true rugby fan, I think I'd be a little bit disappointed. But cheers, Grant. I am so glad you called. I had a feeling you might be listening. I almost said, is Grant out
1: there? Just a quick thing to finish off. In 4 years' time, when South Africa comes here for the greatest rivalry tour, now that we've got four good stadiums, Auckland, Wellington, Christchurch and Dunedin, are we going to have four tests all in New Zealand, or are we going to have only three and one of the big stadiums will miss out, and we all both us and South Africa fly to the US again?
0: Yeah. Who knows? All right.
1: Yeah. Okay.
0: Yeah, cheers, Grant. Thank you for that. News Talk CB, news, sport and weather coming up at

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5: In this update, police have charged the owner of a dog which killed a 62-year-old woman in Kaihu, north of Dargaville, with manslaughter. Mihiata Terore was fatally mauled by the dog in February. A 43-year-old man has been taken into custody and charged in Auckland to appear in court at a later date. Whangarei Detective Senior Sergeant Shane Pilmer says since her death, they've been working to establish what caused the attack. Agriculture leaders say Labour's proposed emissions trading scheme review is a positive first step. The party is promising a rapid review of the ETS, but it's not committing to pricing livestock emissions. Chris Hipkins says including agriculture in the ETS wouldn't be the first step for a Labour-led government. Beef and Lamb Chair Kate Ackland says there's widespread agreement the system isn't working as it should.
6: We've had 300,000 hectares of whole sheep and beef farms go into trees in the last 7 years. And, you know, although the current government's put some restrictions in place, we don't think that's gone far enough.
5: The Secondary Principals Council says latest international education data shows the rest of the world is getting worse rather than us improving. PISA test results show New Zealand students at 15 years of age still outperform the OECD average in maths, science and reading. A persistent achievement gap between advantaged and disadvantaged students has also narrowed in the past 4 years. But Secondary Principals Council Chairman Steve McCracken says he wouldn't call it a turnaround.
7: It's a real positive sign. It's a sign that our teachers are working really hard. And yeah, I think that there's some real positives that we can take out of there, particularly in the improvement in the disadvantaged students, and particularly in science.
5: While some mayors aren't convinced by National's pledge to reset the international visitor levy, it's been generally well received. The plan would pour $100 million a year into conservation, $50 million into tourism, with the rest dished out to councils. The number of international visitor nights would determine how much each council receives. The mayors of both Auckland and Queenstown say their councils would be better off under a bed tax. Local Government New Zealand President Rehat Stoltz, who's also Mayor of Gisborne, says the policy doesn't solve everything.
8: And that doesn't mean we can't still have discussions to possibly fill up that shortfall, but overall it is really well received.
5: The government is devising a hospitality action plan to make it easier for food and drink operators to do business. A Ministry of Regulation review has identified problematic rules around licensing, compliance and building requirements. Hospitality Minister Louise Upston says the plan will help with issues which often span multiple portfolios and agencies and sometimes counter each other.
9: We're going to set some timelines of what we're going to achieve so that the hospitality sector has got what it needs to go and grow.
5: An international law expert says New Zealand is no longer aligned with its international counterparts over illegal Israeli settlements in the occupied West Bank. The UK is the latest of among a dozen countries, including France.

0: France, Spain and Canada, announcing sanctions against settlements over the ethnic cleansing of Palestinians. Waikato University's Al Gillespie says this country takes a more conservative approach toward Palestine.
1: The defence that we have is that we are targeting those involved with the most extreme violence, but we're now out of step with like-minded countries. I imagine part of it's got to do with the fear of what Mr. Trump would do if we joined that list.
0: In sports, rugby, reducing the penalty count and providing more solidity at set pieces remain focuses for the All Blacks after their review into the third test loss to the Springboks. Loose forward Wallace Setiti says there were few surprises given their weaknesses in Soweto.
2: Never nice in any team when you consider tries like we did in the weekend, and that's something that we don't take lightly.
0: In golf, the LIV League has filed for US bankruptcy protection. Contracted players will likely be free to quit as a result, but may have to chase any unpaid deals through the courts. The move is via what's known as a Chapter 11 petition. Those allow companies to reorganize operations while avoiding the initiation of any lawsuits, debt collection, or other attempts to enforce closure. In football, a brace of goals from Erling Haaland has given Manchester City a 2-0 win at Porto on the opening day of the new Champions League season. Hosts Real Madrid have beaten Inter Milan 2-1, and Aston Villa opened with a 3-2 win at Club Brugge. That's news and sport. I'm Tony Doe.

0: Villa opened with a 3-2 win at Club Brugge. That's news and sport. I'm Tony Doe.
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6: News Talk ZB Weather Watch with Daikin CO2 hot water heat pumps. 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The forecast, Northland to Taihape, including Coromandel and the Bay of Plenty. Isolated showers with a period of rain late afternoon. Gisborne to Wairarapa, partly cloudy, rain spreading north during the afternoon and evening. Taranaki to Wellington, partly cloudy with a few showers turning to rain in the afternoon, briefly heavy. Nelson and Marlborough, rain developing late morning, then clearing towards evening. Buller and the Grey District, isolated showers turning to rain for a time late morning, and then it should be mainly fine. Westland, Canterbury and Otago, a period of rain this morning, then mainly fine with some isolated showers. Fiordland, Southland and Clutha, scattered rain with snow to 500 metres, the rain easing in the afternoon. And for the Chatham Islands, mostly cloudy, with showers developing towards evening.
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6: News Talk ZB, it is Overnight Talk with Jim, sitting in for Mr. Beveridge. It's just gone 7 minutes past four, and welcome to Thursday, September 10. We're doing open line talk back on the ZB network until five. The phone number, and there is one spare line, the phone number is 0800 80 1080. If you want to do the texting, it's 9292. And the email is jim@newstalkzb.co.nz. And just before the news at four, I was just kind of thinking about this fourth test in Baltimore on Sunday morning. I've got it. I just think they should have had the series on South African soil. You know, a three-test series on South African soil. South Africa has won it. And then there's going to be an exhibition match or a friendly, if you want, if there is such a thing between the All Blacks and South Africa, but you could have an exhibition match in the United States. So the South Africans have won the series. The one on Sunday morning, just an exhibition match. And just before the news, a text says, the fourth test, NZ South Africa, doesn't matter what you or the sports journos think, this series has four games. Three in South Africa and one in the USA. End of story. Is what it is. Go the ABs. But a lot of feeling around here is that really, it's almost you know, like selling rugby short just a little bit to put it into the South African Test series when it's not being played the entire thing in South Africa. I think they should have. I think they've gone about this wrong. But that texter is right. End of story is what it is. I just wish it hadn't been that way. So we're taking a little bit of talk on that at the moment, and we might even, I'll think about an interview that Darcy did the other day. Was it last night? Last night, I think. Andy, hello.
8: Good morning, yes. I'm turning into an Inspector Clouseau today. The reason is, our dear friend, you know, John, the Irish guy that used to ring up.

0: Yes.
1: Some people from Browns Bay Market, they asked me to ask about where he is, because he used to get sell stuff at the market at Browns Bay, and we haven't heard from him. And I know he's, I think he's in his late 60s. He's not that old. I just wondered, because we haven't heard him on Talkback for a long time.
0: He did ring. I noticed his name come up, because we've got caller ID here.
1: Yes.
0: And so it came up, John Hibiscus Coast. And that was just very, very recently.
1: Oh, that's good. That's good, because people were showing concern, you know.
0: Oh, okay. I don't answer his calls.
1: No.
0: But Tim Beveridge used to. I don't know whether he still does.
1: Why don't you answer his calls?
0: Oh, he's a pain.
1: Oh, right.
0: I can't put it more politely than that.
1: Well, no, I admire your bluntness. It is what it is, as they say. It's like other person.
0: He's just such an angry man, you know. Like, I talked to him for years on Talkback, and I just can't be bothered with this anymore. He's just angry. But Beveridge used to like him. I don't know whether they still, you know, because Beveridge likes an argument. John loves an argument.
1: But Beveridge, he was quite a good singer. He's a singer as well, isn't he?
0: Yes, he is. He has been a singer. He has been a lawyer.
1: So he, with a kind of a mind like he's got, he probably considers John a challenge.
0: Hmm. Last I talked to him about John was months and months and months ago, and he was over him. He said, no, I don't answer him anymore either. I don't want him on the show. He said, I can do without him, and so can I.
1: But the Irish do have a reputation. You've heard of the word Irish temper, and they can be antagonistic. It's one of their traits.
0: Yeah, my mum had Irish in her. She wasn't antagonistic, but no.
1: I'm referring to probably a large minority, but then again, obviously I'm from England. A lot of English jokes refer to, for example, how do you get an Irishman confused? And you say you put him in a barrel and tell him to piss in the corner.
0: I've actually heard a variation on that joke. Yes, put him in a round room and tell him to piss in the corner. Yes.
1: The other one is you put three spades in the ground and tell him to take his pick.
0: I know, and the Americans had the same jokes about the Polish people too. Oh dear.
1: Oh yeah.
0: I think we've stopped all that now.
1: Yeah, I know it's probably not fair, but the Polish were very good pilots. They were fearless during the war. My grandfather used to tell me stories about the Polish. They had a big part to play during the World War II in the pilot sector.
0: Oh, really? Okay.
1: Yeah, definitely. They're fearless, you know. Great courage. Obviously, the Japanese, they had great courage. Those suicide bombs, kamikaze pilots, I mean, they used to celebrate their funeral before they did their mission.
0: I think I've read something about that, yes.
1: I mean, to me, that is ultimate courage. I mean, they're basically giving their life for their country, aren't they?
0: They are. Yes. And I don't know how many kamikaze pilots died during the war, but I suspect quite a few, because they certainly made a name for themselves.
1: That might be worth Googling.
0: That may well be. That may well be.
1: It could be Google of the day. See, the only googly I know is in cricket.
0: Oh, the googly, the bowl. Yes, I remember now. Yep. Don't know exactly what it is, the old googly. Is it something that Shane Warne used to do?
1: Yeah, it makes the ball wobble. So when it hits the bat, it has a different trajectory.
0: Right. Such a great name for anything, the old googly.
1: So you could actually think it hits you in the Googles.
0: Yes. Yeah. And apparently I've got a text here. John is still talking to Beveridge, and Beveridge is still flushing him. Beveridge has got a sound effect of a toilet flush.

0: a bit like Flushing Meadows.
1: So Tim still takes his calls. Okay, I thought for a while there he wasn't, so maybe he's got over that.
0: Oh, that's good. Yeah, yeah. I mean, I must admit, I like peace and tranquility. That's what I stand for. But some people like an argument, and if they do, good on them. If they want to have an argument, they might be frustrated, and it's a way of getting it out of the system, you know.
1: Yeah, yeah. All right, good to talk to you then, Andy. Have you found any decent restaurants in Pamir that I should... or anywhere else?
0: Yes.
1: Because I'm still enjoying your Blossom Court. I went there, was it last week, and got a laksa. Got another one. So that's my second.
0: Well, there's two opposite. Now, because I was in Sri Lanka earlier on in the year, there's a Sri Lankan restaurant.
1: Yes.
0: Which is very nice, I recommend. And two doors down, there's an Nepalese. Now, theoretically, you should go there because of what happened. It would be good to just buy a meal. It's a way of paying homage to that terrible thing that happened in Nepal.
1: What do the Nepalese eat?
0: Oh, quite nice food, mm-hmm. Yes. It's actually cheaper than the Sri Lankan one.
1: Okay, because I've eaten Sri Lankan food. All right, now that's giving me a steer.
0: Yeah, the Nepalese. So there we are. There's a good direction finder for your hungry stomach.
1: Thank you, Andy. Thank you. Maybe sometime next week. One night next week.
0: Okay, then. All right.
1: Cheers, and thanks for getting contact again. Always enjoy it when you call.
0: Oh, thank you. Okay.
1: All right. Cheers, Andy. Thank you for that. 0800 8010 Lady. 8010 Lady? I think we'll just take a break.
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7: Latest PISA results, these are 15-year-olds, 9th in reading, 10th in science, 16th in math. That's above the OECD average. Education Minister Erica Stanford's with us. So what's happening with the disadvantaged students? They're improving materially?
8: Well, look, they are. And to see these kids who are in the bottom quartile, who have gained in science a year, in maths 3 terms, that is beyond what we could have expected. If you look back to 2022 when we last did PISA, our attendance rate was about 39% in 2026, in term 2, 64.3%.
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1: News Talk ZB, to get to 10 in just a moment, but another text has just come in. Yes, Jim, yes, John is still calling Tim B, and yes, he's still a pain in the ass, and I don't know why TB puts up with it. Neither do I. I don't need him. Tim doesn't need him. Hi, Ted.
9: Hi, Jim. It's a good show. You've got a good show going.
1: Here we go. Yeah. Made better with you.
9: I don't think so. But that fella talking about the Irish, he wants to have a look at his own breathing.

0: half Irish.
1: All right.
0: And the cheapest meal you can get, I'm a retired chef, is porridge with fruit in it. You can't get anything quicker than porridge with fruit in it.
1: Okay, and when it comes to porridge, I don't know a lot about it. Do you get the microwave ones or do you do it in a pot on the stove?
0: I can do it in the bush. I can do it anywhere. And the quickest meal you can make is in a pressure cooker. You can cook one in 15 minutes.
1: Okay, pressure cookers scare me. I don't have one. I've never had one.
0: No, people are scared of them because in case they blow up.
1: Yeah, that's right. Yes.
0: But I know people at the top of the rugby thing, and it's all about money, the fourth one.
1: Ah, the one in Baltimore, it's all about the money. Yeah. This is what I seriously suspect. And why are they trying to pull the wool over our eyes by saying it's part of the series?
0: We're not stupid. We're not stupid. We know that it's all about the money, so that's it anyway. And anyway, thanks for the talk back show. I enjoy it. And John, I like John.
1: Good.
0: He's got an Irish temper. And I've got a bit of a temper like him. I slow down and think before I open my mouth. I'm not right all the time. Only fools are right all the time.
1: Oh, that's a good saying. That is a very good saying. Only fools are right all the time. Wow.
0: Yeah, nobody can be right.
1: So as a retired chef, what part of the country are you? And would you...
0: All over New Zealand and Australia. I'm just down in my 90s now. So
1: you're not based in one place? You're on the move?
0: Oh, no, I'm retired. I'm in Orewa.
1: Orewa?
0: Yeah.
1: North of Auckland. Oh, okay. Is there a favourite restaurant up there that you can recommend as an ex-chef?
0: No, I would never eat in a restaurant. I've worked in restaurants.
1: Why?
0: Because they don't keep them clean enough, and the health people don't go around and bar these people that have dirty restaurants.
1: Ooh.
0: I only eat what I cook.
1: Okay. How long has it been like that? You only eat what you cook, so you never go out for a meal or a cafe meal or something?
0: Used to, but I've seen what goes on in the kitchen, in restaurants. And you can just watch on television with the people that check up on the cleanliness of restaurants, and you see the mess they're in. You see it on TV.
1: Yeah, you do get some bad examples of these the council food inspectors. Yes, I have seen a few of those.
0: They're lazy and they don't do their job properly. Anyway, that's beside the point. I'm ringing up to say we're going to win.
1: Oh, all right.
0: Yeah, I'll put my money on it.
1: You are confident. Are you confident we'll win by a lot, or are you confident we'll win by a little bit?
0: No, I'm not that silly. I'm silly, but not that silly.
1: Okay, all right.
0: We're going to win, even if it's by one. Our boys will give them a go for their money. The South Africans have done what they usually done. They poisoned us once. This time they've injured some of our good players.
1: It has been a rough time for the All Blacks, for sure. Yes.
0: Yeah.
1: All right.
0: But anyway, Jim, thanks. And I've got a lot of time for John. If you just let him slow down and let him just say what he does, he wouldn't talk and get so up and angry.
1: Oh.
0: He's angry because he can see everything that's going wrong. He's an educated chap. So that's all I've got to say. And God bless you, everybody, and look after yourselves.
1: Bye. All right. Cheers, Tin. Thanks for the call. My favourite kayaker, Richard.
2: How many kayakers do you know, Jim?
1: Not many.
2: It's so nice to hear you, mate. It's very comforting to hear your voice, and you bring so much warmth to our community. Orewa, best restaurant, Orewa. It's called Cheek and Chong. And you go to that restaurant, and you could be sitting in a

0: in a restaurant and you actually feel like you've gone overseas.
1: Oh, really?
0: Yeah, the food, the atmosphere, the service, second to none, mate. You've got to do it. It's on a corner. It's in the main street of O'Reilly.
1: Cheech and Chong is easy to remember.
0: Yeah, the old movies.
1: Yes.
0: So, hey, I just wanted to give you a call because I heard you talking about America. And you said, give us a call when you come back from New York, mate.
1: So, yep, and you saw Guns N' Roses?
0: Yep.
1: You got along to them?
0: Poor old Axel, mate. He's losing his voice, something terrible now.
1: Oh.
0: But the highlight was dangling my feet out of a helicopter. I got to do that.
1: Oh, right. The photo shoot of New York.
0: Yeah. So, hey, I took my good camera and I did 4 days in New York and I did 3 days in Boston. And I went on a whale watching cruise. And I took this, I've got quite an expensive lens. It's probably about $5,000. It's one of those big telephoto lenses so you can get close up to things.
1: Mm-hmm.
0: And I had that attached to my camera bag when I came back from the whale watching. Got these beautiful shots. And I was in an Uber going to a place called the Mapperium. And it's a 5-story stained glass globe built in the 1930s, map of the world to show the publication, which countries had conquered. It's amazing. But anyway, I jumped out of the cab and I realised my lens is not connected. I'd put a carabiner onto my camera.
1: Uh-oh.
0: And I was like, oh, my God. Calling the Uber. Uber driver says, no, I don't have it. I jump in another Uber to go back to the New England Aquarium where I caught the Uber. That's where the whale watching departs from. And lens is gone. And anyhow, about probably half an hour later, I was checking my Facebook. And, some good Samaritan found my lens, looked up my name, posted, hey, I've left your lens at the ticketing counter at the New England Aquarium, and I got my lens back.
1: Oh, fantastic.
0: Yeah. Oh. But, Jim, the only reason that they could make contact with me was because I had my name and phone number, because I'd had my lens, no, my name on it, no phone number. I'd had my lens serviced because it needed a repair. And if that sticker hadn't have been on our lens, that would have been a very, very expensive mistake.
1: Yeah, very. So, oh, you're so lucky. Have your contact details on it? Because not many times do you have contact details on a lens.
0: No. But it makes me want to get a label maker and label everything, But there are some very good people out there.
1: Yes, there are.
0: And so fortunate. Hey, Jim, just one other thing. I hope you don't mind, but my calendar is in production. It's ready. What I've done is I've partnered with 3 charities. So what I'm doing is I'm donating, instead of 5%, I'm doing 10% this year.
1: Oh, okay.
0: And it's to support people, land, and animals. So SPCA, Keep New Zealand Beautiful, and Cure Kids. Those are the 3 masthead charities people can choose where we donate to. And I've changed my logo. It's an N and a Z in a circle. It's trademarked. And basically it looks like a life buoy, which is quite appropriate, given that we're supporting charities and the aquatic nature, because many of the pictures are taken from the kayak. But if people want to have a look, it's nzprints.co.nz.
1: Yeah, and I recommend this. nzprints.co.nz. Because I love that shot of the spirit of New Zealand on the August page. Just off Motorhead.
0: Oh, great. Yeah. Thank you.
1: A 4 a.m. shot. Just beautiful. I'm sorry, yeah. The month turned over now. I just really love the look of that boat, because it was all lit up. Or ship, really. Oh. It just looks so beautiful.
0: Yeah. Hey, the other thing, I could actually give you a whole calendar of Spirit of New Zealand. I love that boat. But I'm also doing customization free of charge. So you can order it and you can put in all of the dates of your family or your wedding anniversary, so you don't want to get in the dog box for forgetting that, and it'll all come pre-printed. So, it's a nice personal gift. And I'm doing one for corporate, and then they can put, which dates they're open or promotions, and put their branding on every page. They can have their logo. And it's not many opportunities to stay in front of your customer 365 days of the year.
1: That's true. So they can get hold of you by NZ Prints. So that's PRINTS, or have you gone something clever and gone Z?
0: No, I managed to get the proper domain name. So it's just as you said,

0: nzprints.co.nz. Go and have a look anyway. Some of those images are just beautiful. All right, Richard, I'm glad you got to see Guns N' Roses. Sorry to the fact that Axl is not quite as good vocally as he once was, because, boy, he was a vocalist. He was a front man for a really big band.
1: Absolutely. Hey, thank you very much for the opportunity, and I look forward to catching up with you soon, Jim.
0: Yeah, cheers, Richard. Thank you, mate.
1: See you, buddy.
0: Bye. Bye. Right, so NZ Prints, PRINTS.co.nz, 4:30.
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0: News Talk ZB. Very good morning, Dave. Hello.
6: Oh, as when I you can apply to the energy company. Bulls rush in where angels dare to tread. Their stupidity to put them these stupid looking wind turbines on the hill. They get struck by lightning or by snow.
0: Are you talking about that story that was on the news last night about the big wind turbine farms in the South Island?
6: Yeah, Brian, a New Zealand engineer, Brian Lannan, said it's not going to solve the power crisis. If there's no wind, how are they going to blow? And he said.
0: Yeah, I think it's a pretty windy part of the country, Dave.
6: Yeah. Well, what happens if it snows and they get stuck by lightning? Yeah. There's no wind at all. I'm exploring.
0: I don't know why people are so anti them. They get all passionate and angry about it. You know, these wind turbines, just, you know, they're not the answer to everything, but, you know, if they can help.
6: And nuclear powers are cheap for the United States. They don't have them in the States at all. Nuclear energy is...
0: Yeah, we won't go there.
6: No, or building... But look at why you're importing coal when every country, 111 countries are using coal. And we've got heaps of coal in the...
0: And we've got heaps of wind too, so let's use them both.
6: They're building another dam too at the moment. Yeah, and the gold
0: another
6: mine.
0: Dam?
6: Dam, yeah.
0: Where?
6: In the Cliff, yeah. It's been a fast track to build another dam, yeah.
0: I thought that was not going ahead, last I heard.
6: Yeah, and the gold mine. On the west coast, booming too at the moment, it's a good saying. Catholic saying, "Fools rush in where angels fear to tread."
0: Fools rush in where angels fear to tread. Yes, I know that expression.
6: It's quite, what was it saying? What's his name? Rishi Maunga. He's the best. He'll be back on Saturday. He's the best first five in the world. I'm a predictor. I'll drop him and bring him back because he's so experienced and he should have been on the bench again there because he can, he can kick and he knows how to direct the back line, make the changes and Rico Aine and Patrick. You've got to have experience. As they say, experience when you're games.

0: To Dido and Rick Alani. I think they would change, and Taylor would be made captain of Baltimore.
1: Okay. Now, do you think this fourth test in Baltimore is a bit of a nonsense, or do you think it's legit?
0: Probably it's just a money thing, that's all. Yeah,
1: because they're going to have a test series against South Africa. The whole series should be played, I think, in South Africa.
0: Yeah. Probably just money thing.
1: I mean, I'm looking forward to the game and all that, but it's an exhibition game.
0: Yeah, I'm looking forward to the Canterbury first five. Playing the show, Richie Molyneux. He's a clever, direct back guy, and fairness to Ruben Love, it'd be all right, but you've got to have experience on the field, and don't forget the urban soul at a Karaka and the Doubletree Hilton Hotel. I've had a meal there. It's quite nice. Where have the horse sale. Urban soul, you've got to come out to it's quite nice with coffee and nice food, and they've got a night time to turn into a restaurant at night time,
1: All right. Okay, good on you, Dave.
0: Yeah.
1: I was going to say enjoy your Sunday, but no, enjoy your Thursday.
0: Yeah. I'll do,
1: Okay, mate, cheers. Just a quick text here before the break. We're talking restaurants and dirty restaurants and how one of the callers, ex-chef, won't eat anything that's not cooked by him. He thinks these restaurants are dirty. Texter says, restaurants, in my experience, if the toilet is dirty, stinky, it's a red flag. Yep, I would totally agree. If the toilet's not clean, then I would definitely doubt the cleanliness of the rest of the restaurant. I've been thinking that way for years, just quietly. News Talk ZB, 23 minutes to 5.
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1: News Talk ZB, 21 minutes to 5. Peter, hello.
11: A very good morning to you all.
1: Very good.
11: The YouTube channels that I keep up to date, which are quite interesting, the American ones are Daniel Davis Deep Dive, Judge Napolitano, and
1: you should be watching animal videos, Peter.
11: Yeah, and Counterintelligence, those American ones. British ones are The Peacemonger, The Duran. And then we have Glenn Beeson, who's an Australian citizen, and he calls himself Glenn Beeson. He interviews various different people, and they're all quite interesting. And basically, I saw an interview

0: there was someone in Qatar basically saying we relied on America, you know, by having their bases there, but having their bases in Qatar, you know, they've been attacked and continually get attacked. And it's not, you know, good to rely on other people for your defence. And they have to do the defence themselves. And if you look at Iran, Iran is doing their own defence, but they have friends in Russia. They didn't have friends in Russia and China when the they couldn't do nuclear weapons. And Russia's doing a 25 whatever billion dollar deal or something with Iran with regard to nuclear power. And then America is getting these attacks on some of their Navy vessels. Doug McGregor reckons that America should get away from Iran because they've lost. And just like NATO has lost against Ukraine, but, you know...
1: Yeah, it's funny how you just jump from one conflict to the other. You hardly pause, you don't take a breath.
0: They're the same. America has lost. They lost in Vietnam. They lost in Afghanistan. But, you know, Israel's got the elections and 10% of the population apparently don't believe in genocide. But so whoever wins the election in Israel, the policy probably won't be any different. And you look at the UK and the Labour Party in New Zealand saying that we've got a different policy. We're going to sanction some of these, you know, the settlements, exports or whatever, but they're not jumping up and down about genocide or America not following international law or Israel not following international law. So
1: some are, not the government as such.
0: No. And if we don't have international law, we're back to, piracy. And we've seen piracy taking people's ships and killing fishermen. And I don't know what's happening with the Venezuelan leader. I thought he was going to court this week, but I haven't heard.
1: He obviously hasn't, because we would have heard.
0: Yeah, just taking someone's president and putting him on trial. In New Zealand, we have the Five Eyes spy network with America and all that stuff, and we see Australia going to have a military base, or, that's going to be a good target if America gets its wish trying to take on China. China, I'm sure, could attack a base in Australia. It's a big target, Australia. There's not much in the middle in the desert, but New Zealand, when you look at other Pacific islands like Rarotonga, they don't spend all this money on defence.
1: We're kind of obliged to, and it's good that we do. An enjoyable note to finish off my two shifts for Tim. Crystal, good morning. Long time no hear.
2: Oh, you caught me off guard.
1: I did. Yes. There's only so much of Pete I can take.
2: Yes, I thought so.
1: So how are you? What's been happening?
2: Oh, nothing much. Just mucking about, bits and pieces. And you? Anything exciting in your world? What's most exciting that's happened to you lately?
1: Not a lot, really. Same kind of thing?
2: Same. I was just, I'm not a rugby fan, as you know, but I'm really interested in rugby, but I did have to do a little bit of internet research on American Gridiron.
1: Yes.
2: Have you ever sat down and tried to watch a game of it?
1: Short answer, yes, but many years ago and probably only the one time. It's a very long, confusing game, and it gets more confusing with every beer I have.
2: So that's probably how they feel about cricket, I suppose.
1: Well, even baseball is seriously all about statistics and runs and home runs and... Baseball's very similar in the way they keep records, and all the stats are very important to them.
2: Well, a long time ago, someone asked me what's the difference between an English person and a European person, and I said, well, they understand cricket and Europeans don't. Try and explain cricket to an Italian. It's hard.
1: No.
2: And it's really hard because they just don't get it. And I think you have to grow up with the sport to understand all the nuances of the which bowler goes where and then why they call a person a square leg and all those kind of things. Imagine trying to explain cricket to someone. It's not easy. What was I going to say to you? So I did a bit of research and I discovered that American gridiron was discovered, invented in 1890.

0: and it was an amalgamation of rugby and soccer put together.
1: Is that right? Get out of here.
0: Yeah. Yeah, and then they had and then throughout they had two leagues, I believe, the AFL and one other one, and then they merged to become the Super Bowl. That's how they ended up with the Super Bowl. And a typical top American gridiron, if you want the better word, player, gets the vicinity of $65 million a year. Compare that to a footballer in Europe gets somewhere around about $100 million a year. Compare that with a professional rugby player who gets about, top of his game, $1.7 million.
2: Oh. Okay. That's a bunch of cash right there.
0: Yeah, yeah. But, I mean, that's a huge difference, isn't it, between a rugby player and a top football player. You know, it's just more money in the sport, isn't it, really?
2: All right. Okay, so you won't be watching the game on Sunday, I can tell. Or listening.
0: No, I'm more interested in how Liam Lawson gets on in the F1, to be honest with you. And I do hope he secures a ride.
2: Oh, so do I. Yeah.
0: For next year. But he thoroughly deserves it, 100%.
2: He does. You know, absolutely.
0: And I'm glad that guy has gone from F1 because he was a nasty bugger, you know, the one that was married to the Spice Girls.
2: Him. Yeah.
0: Yeah,
2: Hona, absolutely. That one, yeah.
0: Yeah. Christian Hona.
2: Yeah.
0: There's a very interesting YouTube series on called Canterbury Talks, or Oxford University Talks on YouTube. And there's all different famous people doing talks about their life and so forth. And Hugh Laurie does one, and he does one, Christian Horner does one, and I think it's Oxford University. You just Google it. If you look it up on YouTube, Oxford University Talks. Lots of different famous people. Really interesting. You might find it interesting. Okay. The last thing I was just going to quickly, I just discovered this the other day because I watched a YouTube documentary on it. It's the poly markets, poly betting. Have you heard about this?
2: No.
0: Wow. You need to look it up. We actually banned from New Zealand from betting on it. So the poly market betting is about the world of prediction betting. So it's like predicting on the coin, heads or tails. And these top American people come up with this idea called the poly market, and it's betting, and you can bet on virtually anything you want to in terms of the poly market. You know, will it rain tomorrow? And you simply just have to bet yes or no.
2: Okay.
0: And some people have made millions of dollars overnight on this. Some people have lost a lot of money. But for some reason in New Zealand, we're banned from the poly market. In February, it was switched off a bit, and certain countries are.
2: Okay.
0: But go online, have a look at it, YouTube and poly markets, just type it in. It's fascinating.
2: No.
0: Because what it really is a real-life poll of politics. Who's going to win the New Zealand election? You can bet on it. And it's either Chris Luxon or, what's his name? Never check.
2: Okay, well, if somebody out there interested, head to it. Poly markets.
0: Yeah, yeah. All good. Look, I'll let you go. I can hear your voice. You need to go and put the ads on.
2: Yeah, I want to play this interview with Darcy. All right. Cheers, Crystal. Okay, thank you for that. A texter says, as soon as Peter starts his whatever propagandering, I think you're trying to say, Roman cuts him off, unlike you. No, I give him a fair crack, but only for a certain time, and I will continue to do so. Right, some sport now. What does the rugby world make of this weekend's test match? South Africa go into the game, 2 wins to the All Blacks, 1. The best the ABs can do now is draw the series. But this fourth test is being held in the United States. Darcy Waldegrave isn't too impressed, and he talks next to former All Black Ant Strawn. We'll get to that after the break.
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4: 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But at 71, I can tell you what got sold yesterday. Guess how many got sold yesterday? None. Guess how many people turned up? 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
5: It's the fourth and final test of rugby's greatest rivalry tour. It's in Baltimore. It's coming up this weekend. First up, how much meaning does this game carry for the All Blacks and for you, Ant, as a former All Black?
6: Mate, it's a great question, isn't it? Because I guess all the narrative that we've been listening to over the last sort of month was to get a 2-1 or a 3-0 victory in South Africa, because that's always the benchmark, isn't it, for the All Blacks to win a series in the Republic. And unfortunately, you know, some small margins, I guess, in the last two tests. They came out 1-2. And, of course, the South Africans can kind of claim that victory. And there is one more test to go, as you mentioned. And it's not in South Africa. It's not in New Zealand. It's in Baltimore, too, in a sellout, by my understanding. And, so the crowd will be awesome. But, you know, how do you get up for the game? You know, for me, probably a couple of things. This three-match series in South Africa took a massive physical toll. I mean, we know the injuries that have been well documented now, but I know there's a number of players in the squad who are physically beaten up. It's a brutal encounter, obviously, as we know, and all three tests were like that. And then, of course, the mental side of it too, mate, you know, winning, losing, dealing with those small margins. The boys would be bitterly disappointed. There were probably a few tears as well. So just, you know, dealing with the mental fallout, I guess, of those three tests. So you got to hop on a plane. You're physically beaten up. You're mentally extended. But they've got a big game to go. And anytime you pull on a black jersey, of course, you want to represent. And, this week will really be around both mental and physical recovery.
5: I don't think a jersey is an elixir. I don't think it'll change much for them as far as their energy levels. Well, look, maybe it does, as you well know. I've never worn it. I don't know. But this is a team that's been, you said, there's been sickness. They've been ripped apart by injury. And they've lost some key players, none more so than the inspirational skipper, Adi Savea, the makeshift skipper, Luke Jacobson. This is going to be difficult for the young'uns in the side. And that loose forward trio is going to have their work cut out.
6: Well, if you look at the way the selectors picked their team in South Africa, you know, it was about trying to match the physicality of the Springboks. And for the most part, you know, I think we did that. I mean, our set pieces are a problem still, obviously, around the scrum. And I still think the last two tests, we were dominated at breakdown. And we've got probably one of the best attacking platforms in the world, rugby right now. But if you can't get go forward and get really, really quick ruck

0: to mind, Tamothi Tavatavanawai. You've got Rico Ioane, who seems to be a little bit reborn now. And Fihi, Finianga Norfo as well. So, you know, there's three backs anyway that may get their chance. I know the test team's not named till a little bit later this week. But, yeah, the selectors, I guess, have got to sit back and have a good look at that, you know, and making sure that the test team that runs out, or the 23 that run out on the weekend, are fresh physically and mentally, and maybe get given a bit of a carrot to perform as well. So a lot of things at play there.
1: Yeah, well, it's a reduced squad, 36 men going over for this one-off game. I'm interested, they'll all say it's all about winning this test match that's right in front of us and nothing else. But if you look at the reign of Rennie and what he's trying to develop ahead of next year's World Cup, there'll be other things at play in the selection of this side and how they go about putting a performance down. You'll say it's about winning their game, but what else do you think is in the back of Rennie's mind? What else has to discover and know about this team? The best they can get is a draw. Maybe if they lose, it's not the end of the world, but it's a learning process.
0: Well, you know, let's think about the 44 players, I guess, that have been used throughout this calendar year. There is no secret that this team is building towards a World Cup. And we've seen some really nice pieces to what they've been doing, which would normally give us confidence to say, hey, when they head into a World Cup, you know, their attacking prowess particularly is very good. We've got some players who are performing very well at the top of their game. We are matching the very best in the world. So we're using South Africa as a benchmark in a lot of aspects of the game. But there are still some deficiencies, and I still believe if we were to pick a World Cup squad tomorrow, I think there's still some question marks over the current group. There are some players at home also who will come into the reckoning next year. Tamaiti Williams is one that springs to mind. And of course, you know, this is just about another step in their journey towards World Cup for me. And, you know, it's played in a completely different neutral venue. And, you know, as I mentioned before, I think it's a chance to give some of those players that haven't played as many minutes, you know, a chance. I mean, here's another one. You know, you could start Kyle Preston and bring Roygaard off the bench. I mean, Preston's played in every game in the Republic, you know, whether it be full game or come off bench. And Roygaard's been obviously impressive in the games he's played. But why don't you just switch them around? You know, it seems to be the other two at the moment. You know, I would potentially play Preston. He's got a nice combination if they want to play, you know, Ruben Love, but also Richie Mwanga comes into reckoning too. I mean, they brought him back for a reason. You know, this is probably a test match to roll the dice there. So, you know, a Preston-Mwanga combination, they played together for the Crusaders. You know, that might work too. So it's a game they should focus on winning. Keep taking steps forward, try and rectify the things that are still of concern for them, but just make sure that they do give players a chance that are fresh and could add some immense value, you know. So I think from my perspective, I'd like to see that.
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0: I write stories for ads every day, but this one is different. It's about my mum, because it's for Alzheimer's Awareness Month. And for me, Alzheimer's isn't a radio ad. It's a disease my mum is battling. So rather than writing an ad, I thought I'd tell a story, share a memory. I remember when my mum became a nana. I remember the way her eyes would light up every time she saw her granddaughters. Recently, we went to visit her, and she couldn't recognize any of us. I remember the fear in her eyes because she thought strangers were in her room. And if I'm honest, I fear it happening to me. Let's remember, September is Alzheimer's Awareness Month. Can
1: 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It's your old desktop paper.

0: 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It's so clear.
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4: Good morning, it's 5 o'clock. I'm Neva Reti Manu. Police are appealing for more witnesses, confirming a pedestrian was killed by a train on an Auckland level crossing. Emergency services were called to the Baldwin Ave station in Mount Albert just before 3:30 yesterday afternoon. A police officer at the cordon told RNZ a young boy had been struck. Police say they've spoken with a number of high school students who were on the platform at the time. Emily Ansell reports.
5: Mount Albert Grammar School students were seen in the area shortly after police, fire and ambulance crews arrived, and their headmaster was spotted behind the cordon. Auckland Transport's urging Western Line commuters to check for further disruptions this morning.
4: A chorus of 50 tourism representatives and council leaders is calling for a rethink of funding plans. National has pledged to pour a percentage of the international visitor levy directly into councils to help them fund visitor infrastructure. Auckland Mayor Wayne Brown says that would leave his city short. A newly released New Zealand tourism charter calls for either a bednight levy or a dedicated tourism dividend from existing revenues. Criticism from an AI expert that Labour's policy on the burgeoning technology is weak on detail and lacks bottom lines. Labour's promising to create an Office of AI and a regulator to oversee its use. It would also develop a framework for how copyright can be used by AI. Leader Chris Hipkins says Labour wants to protect what matters and unlock benefits. Victoria University senior lecturer on AI, Andrew Lenson, says the policy uses a lot of nice words but doesn't say much.
6: It feels a little bit like a populist approach where they've gone, oh, people don't really like AI, so we're going to lay out all these things that we're going to think about.
4: Calls are growing for Wellington City Council's infrastructure boss to front up over her role in the Moore Point disaster. Jenny Chetwynd did not make herself available to be interviewed for the government's investigation and has remained out of the public eye since its release. The report's author says her absence made the report more challenging. But Acting Council Chief Executive Anna Calver says Chetwynd provided written comments and substantial input. Chetwynd was on holiday when the report was made public last week. Taxpayers Union spokesperson James Ross is questioning how she can remain in her role if she won't answer questions. Hundreds more school-aged children need government support for severe learning needs, with some unable to develop skills, usually achieved by toddlers. New data shows applications for the country's highest level of learning support, the ongoing resourcing scheme, has more than doubled in a decade. More than 2,700 applications were made in the last financial year, and two-thirds were for children with high or very high learning, language or communication needs. Those figures are the highest in the last 10 years. Our top cop was gifted a $29,000 watch from the United Arab Emirates government. The police gift register has been released, showing keychains, pens, coffee and the Cartier watch. Police Commissioner Richard Chambers says that the timepiece was given to his office and was accepted as a diplomatic gesture after a meeting in June with the country's Deputy Prime Minister and Minister of Interior in Abu Dhabi. The watch is now publicly displayed at the police museum in Porirua.
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0: Circumstances. Craig Gabriel reports.
1: It's officially the latest finish to a session at the US Open. At 3:33, the last point was played and Ben Shelton had secured a place in the semi-finals to play Francis Tiafoe. In a match of extraordinary heights and drama, Shelton defeated title holder Carlos Alcaraz in 4 hours 28 minutes, 6-7, 6-1, 6-3, 1-6, 7-6. Certainly was controversial for the hour the match started and finished, but through it, the tennis was mesmerizing. The power and precision was evident from the first point to the last. It's a match for the memory bank.
0: Meanwhile, today 11 and further quarterfinals, where Qin Wenjing has secured the first set 6-3 against second-seeded Elena Rybakina in the women's draw. Rybakina is up 4-1 in the second. Tennis coverage with Eye Institute. Discover a world free of glasses and contacts. Another batting shambles from Pakistan on the opening day of the third and final cricket test against England at Edgbaston. They've been dismissed for 133 in 33.5 overs after lunch, having failed to pass 200 in any of their five outings across the series. The hosts are 139 for three in reply, so a six-run lead. Emilio Gay has reached his half century. LIV contracted golfer Ben Campbell remains optimistic despite the circuit filing for bankruptcy protection in the United States. He's hopeful any new phase of the league will see players become partners and take equity. Campbell says the true impact of LIV has been evolving to meet the modern demands of the sport and drawing in new fans.
2: After playing in events like Adelaide and South Africa and how cool it was with a lot of the young kids, the non-typical golfing demographic that it brought out, in my mind, is considered a good thing.
0: Campbell's currently rehabilitating after hip surgery. I'm Andrew Alderson, and that's News Talk ZB News and Sport to 5 past 5. Ryan Bridges next.
3: News Talk ZB Weather Watch 24/7. Manukau and Waitemata, variable 5 knots. Northwest 10 developing late morning, rising to 15 this afternoon. And we have a strong wind advisory. Hauraki Gulf, Bream Head to Cape Colville. High tide at Auckland, 6:15 this morning. Onehunga, 10 to 10 this morning. Auckland today, cloud increasing. The odd shower from late morning turning to rain early evening, possibly heavy. 16 is the high today, currently sitting on 7. Here at News Talk ZB.
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5: Good morning, 6 after 5. Great to have your company. Coming up on the show, David Seymour on Red Tape this morning. US oil's up over $100 a barrel again. House prices here, 2029 before we'll get them back to 2021 prices, according to ASB. Plus, we'll do AI and data centres.
4: The agenda.
5: It is Thursday, the 10th of September. Great to have your company. Nigel Farage, well, the cops are involved now. Channel 4 over there has released footage. They sent in an actor posing as an American businessman. This American businessman goes and meets with Nigel Farage. Remember, this is the meeting where Farage says, I wasn't listening to any of that.
6: Hello, how are you?
7: Good to see you again.
8: Run an American family office and haven't been able to donate directly to this up to this point. But I was thrilled to be able to pick up the tab for the polls that you had commissioned.
7: That was great.
8: It was that, and the third poll.
7: It worked. Boom.
8: Right. When I saw the third poll on the front page of the Times, I thought, well, all right, these are people who know how to spend the right money.
5: Doesn't sound great, does it? Anyway, reform says nothing to see here.
9: The worst case scenario here is jail time. That is extremely unusual, a custodial sentence for breaking electoral reform. But this is a big deal. It is a significant update that the Met Police have launched a criminal investigation after those two men, Dan Jukes and James Orr, senior officials in reform, had to step down over that footage.
5: If it's an actor and not a real thing, can you be arrested for that? You know what I mean? Anyway, Andy Burnham, he's defending his government's sanctions on West Bank settlements in the House.
10: Britain has to stand for something. Britain has to show leadership. Britain has to stand for fairness against injustice. Where people are being bullied out of their homes, intimidated, we will always stand with the underdog.
5: Let's go to the US. Trump's banning Canadian motorbike spirits and milk.
6: The bans on the alcohol and as well as motorcycles are going to kick in about 3 weeks' time. Trump administration has for quite some time talked about how tariffs are here to stay. Donald Trump truly believes that tariffs are a way to reshore jobs, bring them to the United States.
5: Finally, you know, the jurors in the Lindsay Clancy trial, this is the mother that they reckon

0: and killed her kids. It was a mistrial. Anyway, three of the jurors have spoken out, saying there was one who just wouldn't budge.
1: He was very arrogant. He really did not take anything that anybody said.
2: He admitted he had reasonable doubt, and I started filling out the forms. I was so excited. And then he said, but I'm still not going to say that she's not guilty by reason of insanity.
3: We read to him on numerous occasions the definition of reasonable doubt, but he had the hardest time getting off the fact that Lindsay viciously killed her children.
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0: That's a jury of your peers, isn't it? 9 minutes after 5, 9292 is the number to text. I'm looking forward to talking about this ASB report that's just come out. It's no great revelation that house prices aren't really going anywhere in a hurry unless you're in parts of the South Island, unless you're in Queenstown Lakes, for example. But the interesting part about it is just how long it's going to take before we get back to the highs that we saw in 2021. So that won't happen. And it's only in nominal terms anyway until 2029. So 10 years, well, almost 10 years between drinks. And it's only in nominal terms. So much longer before you actually get, once your inflation adjusts, once you get back to where house prices were. This is obviously, for a lot of people, a good thing because house prices aren't taking off and going nuts. And the reasons are well canvassed, and we will talk about them later in the program. But they reckon 3.5% for 2027 and then around 5% per year thereafter. And then, yeah, 2029 is your date. So we'll talk about that a little later in the program. Also this morning, very interesting looking at what happened in Nai Nai Community Centre in Lower Hutt last night. That's a joke. It's not. But 120 people turned up to hear. This is Chris Hipkins' first public meeting of the campaign. And 120 people and a pet cat turned up, I'm told, last night. All went off without a hitch. Mainly, you know, they pack these things with their own supporters. National does the same. Pack it with their own supporters. And then you don't look so bad. But it's just interesting, the strategies. And you have to give Simeon Brown probably a bit of credit for getting Luxon out there early. And he's pretty much finished his round of public meetings now already. But it's created the impression that he is able to go out there and talk to real people. He is able to engage with the public, which is what you need to do. And then he's basically finished. You know, so he's gone out there, he's created this impression, and then he's done. He won't have any more planned public meetings henceforth. And there's 9 weeks to go on the campaign, which means he can focus on, you know, going to cut some ribbons and do a few press conferences. And this is where the sort of the muckrakers and the disgruntled folk like to come out of the woodwork. And this is where Hipkins is starting his public meetings. So you've probably done a smart thing there, I would say, Simeon Brown. 12 minutes after 5.
4: Ryan Bridge.
0: You're on News Talk ZB. Great to have your company. We're back after this.
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3: 5:14. Interesting. Peter Thiel has a founders fund and it's put money into a company called Covenant. Covenant is an American defense startup and they are building new long-range cruise missiles. They reckon a fraction of the cost of the Tomahawks that the American military is currently using. We've spoken before about the fact that they're running a little low. Their stockpiles are running a little low. So this is a startup defense company. They've just opened a big factory in Dallas. They've got a supply factory in Germany. They've got a factory in Israel. And they reckon they're going to make 1,000 of these things in their first year, scaling up to 5,000 of them. Very cheap and go a long way. 14 after 5.
2: Ryan Bridge.
3: Labor's AI policy. They want an office of AI. They want a new online safety regulator. They want new copyright rules. And they want data centres to wash their own face.
4: We'll invest in AI's benefits because there are real benefits. But we will also focus on protecting Kiwis from the potential harm that AI can cause.
3: Right, Graham Muller, Chief Executive of Tech New Zealand with us this morning. Hey, Graham.
5: Ryan.
3: What do you reckon?
5: I think it's fantastic. It's I expect probably a lot of parties all have some sort of stance on AI at this election. We've been calling for it for about the last two elections. This is a technology that is more impactful than any we've seen, even electricity. And finally, I think it's good to see people taking it seriously.
3: What is an office of AI in New Zealand going to do? This is a global phenomenon. It's got a life of its own. What can you actually do to regulate it?
5: Yeah, I think it's parts will need to be regulated for sure. But I think the main thing is that it's such a powerful technology that we need to have basically a view on what's happening across government and in society, and making sure that we're, as they say in their press release, getting the best benefits while managing any of the risks. At the moment, it's all very ad hoc. It's a little bit like. A lot of people listening to this, they probably would have had a bit of a play with Claude or OpenAI, ChatGPT or something like that, and their kids probably have, and their grandparents probably have, and their mate down the road probably has, but it's just random and ad hoc, and you're not getting the best benefits out of it, and you're also probably exposing yourself to vulnerabilities with your data and things like that by not having a structured approach to it.
3: So people are going on there and putting in their information, asking questions, saying, here's my bank balance or whatever, and it's taking up that, it's sucking up the information.
5: It could be. It's just that everyone's excited by the, when you start playing with these tools, they're powerful and they're amazing, and people get excited by it. And we've yet to face the potential risks. We're seeing it with other parts of AI already through, as they say, we need an online safety regulator because we're seeing AI is so embedded in our society already, we're using it a lot, but we're probably not thinking through the implications in a lot of places. It's a great, powerful tool, and it will give us a lot of benefits. And it does need a strong view. And this is not new. I mean, for many, many years now, other countries have had ministers of AI and officers of AI. So this is a really good policy.
3: I agree. Yes, they have, but is anything any better there? You know?
5: Yeah, I mean,
3: it's just another thing. It's like another office. It's another official. It's how you can't stop it.
5: Yeah, like a really good parallel is if you cast your mind back, I'm not sure how old you were when the mobile phone arrived, but everyone freaked out about the mobile phone. We didn't want people using them in places people were going to get cancer. There was a lot of people going, oh, we can't have the mobile phone. But they eventually coordinated with industry and made some pragmatic rules around things like, let's not put cell towers in the middle of schools. Now we've reached an age where people are really complaining if the cell tower isn't close enough and they haven't got 5G and that fast online streaming. So it moves on. But at the time when it's all happening, you don't want it to be happening in a Roger random way. You want some sort of structure and plan, coordination between different agencies, different industry bodies, etc., so that things work in a way that's best for New Zealand.
3: All right, Graham, good to have you on the show. Thank you, Graham Muller, Chief Executive Tech New Zealand. Time is 18 after 5.
2: Ryan Bridge.
3: I remember when the cell phones came out and they said if you put the cell phone in your pocket, then it freezes your sperm. You won't be able to have children. Remember that? I think people still... I don't know. I don't know that it's not true. You know? I haven't actually checked. I know sperm count is going down. That's a recorded scientific fact. How do we know it's not the cell phones? You know, and we need an office to tell us that. Apparently, 19 minutes after 5. Very quickly, was reading about Anthropic this morning. You know, they've got Claude, the AI model, and the American government is blaming the Chinese for basically doing what apprentices do to their bosses, which is just ask them lots of questions. So the Chinese younger bots go and ask the American older bots, how do you do this? Why are you doing this? Learn from them and then make themselves smarter in the process. They're saying this is theft. 19 after 5, News Talk ZB.
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3: 5:22, you know there's been lots of protests against migrants in the UK. Well, in Portsmouth, they went and surrounded a hotel because they got word that there were some asylum seekers inside the hotel. This has happened last night. Inside the hotel, in fact, was Pakistan's under-19 cricket team on tour. Whoops.
2: Ryan Bridge.
3: More news on housing. ASB's picking house prices to finally hit their 2021 peak. This is in nominal terms only, but not until 2029. Prices are still 15% below that high. They're expecting to increase 3.5% next year. Rawdon Christie, real estate agent with us this morning. Rawdon, good morning.
10: Hello, how are you doing, Ryan?
3: Very well, thank you. Good to have you on the show. What's it like selling real estate at the moment, Rawdon?
10: Well, we've had quite a quiet August. There's no doubt about it. We sold a lot of old stock in August. September's been quite quiet, but there's a lot of activity, we think, around the corner. We're talking to a lot of clients at the moment who are lining up and are making that. Do we jump before the election? Do we wait till after the election? But I appreciate the fact that prices have been down a little bit. I reckon there's more activity coming than the ASB report shows. I think we could have quite a strong start to 2027, judging by the sheer numbers of people we're talking to at the moment. And that's partly because people have just accepted the fact we're in a stable market. Not much is really changing. There's no point really waiting. So we may as well move on. And bloody good news for first home buyers.
3: It certainly is, especially, yeah, that end of the market. What about the other end of the market? I mean, what houses are selling?

0: Do you have to be renovated? Do you have to look good?
1: 100%. Well, I mean, the houses which are selling quite easily and for good money are very well presented. So if you're thinking about it, you know, do the work, do the hard work. People are trying to steal bargains out there. Buyers have got a heap of choice. So if you really produce a shiny product where people know they do not have to spend any money once they've purchased, then you're likely to get a good sale fairly quickly for a good price. But apart from the first home buyers, we've seen quite a lot of downsizers who've now decided, hey, and it's probably true that prices are not going to move a great deal next year. And so they're thinking, well, there's no point hanging on with all the costs associated with larger homes, so we're going to downsize now and just bite the bullet. That side of the market's beginning to move a great deal more. You've got other indications. I mean, building consents in July were up 21% on the year before. Stats New Zealand reported residential construction for Q2 is up 10% from last year. Those are all good signs that there's a simmering in the market, which I think will see a reasonable start to 2027. But it's going to be stable. There are no massive gains to be made. It is going to be stable. You know, I look at it right now after three or four tough years and think, if we're going to get back to 2021 by 2029, which is only now, what, a year and a half away, well, that's not a bad thing. I'd take that.
0: All right.
1: That's what we've been through.
0: Rawdon Christie, real estate agent. It is 25 after 5, News Talk ZB. We'll talk about the idea of another new ministry and another new minister next.
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0: News Talk ZB 527. Do we really need a minister of booze? Back in the good old days, they were all ministers of booze. The whole cabinet, especially this one.
12: Doesn't give my opponents much time to run up to an election, does it?
0: But the idea that we need a minister responsible for alcohol, while well-intentioned, like all the 81-odd portfolios that previous reviews and recommendations have created, is not necessary. This is one of the recommendations from the Hospitality Sector Regulatory Review. This review was done by the Ministry for Regulation. Remember, that ministry was created to cut red tape and make government less complicated. It's recommended creating a new agency and a new ministerial responsibility. It was announced by the Minister for Regulation, David Seymour, whose role was also set up to cut red tape. Can you see the problem here? There are no doubt good reasons to make rules simpler and get rid of regulations, but creating a new minister and ministry who then does a review and recommends creating another agency and another ministerial job just sounds backwards. It's like bacteria bureaucratic bacteria. They multiply and spread everywhere. 1 minute, it's a single cell. Next minute, it's split into two. Next minute, there's four. Goes on and on and on. We need fewer jobs in Wellington, surely not more. Remember, Ireland, Norway, Singapore, Finland, similar size to us, they've got fewer than 20 ministerial roles. The UK, Canada, the US, Korea, lot larger than us, still fewer than 30. The saving grace here is that no decisions on this review have yet been made, so why not just cut the red tape and send the pollies for a beer at Bellamy's?
8: Ryan Bridge.
0: 29 minutes after five. Ryan, how many years has New Zealand had to prepare for AI? Another knee-jerk reaction from this dumb, don't-think-ahead government. It was actually a Labour policy, Steve. Oh, Steve says it doesn't matter which party, they're all idiots. Okay. Great to have you company, Steve. We're going to the US next here on News Talk City.

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1: Good morning. It's 5:30. I'm Neva Reddy Manu. Train commuters on Auckland's Western Line are being urged to check for more disruptions after a person was killed by a train near Baldwin F Station. Emergency services were called just before 3:30 yesterday afternoon. Police say a male pedestrian died at the scene and are asking any witnesses they haven't spoken to come forward. A police officer at the cordon told RNZ a young boy had been struck. Mount Albert Grammar students were seen nearby after police, fire and ambulance crews arrived and the headmaster was spotted behind the cordon. Auckland Transport says some service cancellations are expected and those that do resume may be at reduced capacity. Questions over what Wellington City Council deems as acceptable transparency. Council infrastructure boss Jenny Chetwynd did not make herself available to be interviewed over her role in the Moore Point disaster. The report's author says that her absence made the report more challenging, but Acting Council Chief Executive Anna Calver says Chetwynd provided written comments and substantial input. Chetwynd was on holiday when the report was made public last week. Taxpayers Union spokesperson James Ross says that's running away from transparency.
2: The 14 billion litres of raw human sewage flowing into the sea isn't enough to get the infrastructure boss to have to front up. And frankly, what is?
1: Hospitality owners are excited to see what regulatory relief a new action plan will dish up. It's in the works after a Ministry of Regulation review laid out the cumbersome rules making it difficult for food and drink operators to do business. The plan will focus on tearing down red tape and creating more consistency among regulators like councils. Restaurant Association General Manager Nicola Waldron says all the box ticking pulls hospo owners away from what they do best.
3: A lot of the challenges we've heard from operators over many years, and it's really looking at how to improve things for them.
1: The National Party's been told it can't hand out a misleading brochure about Labor's capital gains tax. A complaint was made to the Advertising Standards Authority over an ad claiming the Labor tax would hit small businesses and KiwiSaver. A majority of the authority's board agreed that including KiwiSaver in the brochure could mislead or confuse readers. It did not uphold the complaint relating to saying the CGT would affect small businesses. The authorities ruled National can't continue to use the ad in its current form. The party says it will appeal the decision. Hundreds more school-aged children need government support for severe learning needs, with some unable to develop skills usually achieved by toddlers. New data shows applications for the country's highest level of learning support, the Ongoing Resourcing Scheme, or OARS, has more than doubled in a decade. Jamie Cunningham reports.
4: More than 2,700 applications were made in the last financial year, and two-thirds were for children with high or very high learning, language or communication needs. Those figures are the highest in the last 10 years. Currently, 13,000 students receive OARS funding, 1,000 more than last year's budget forecast.
5: 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To Ben Shelton's knocked defending champion Carlos Alcaraz out of the US Tennis Open quarterfinals in five sets across 4 hours.

0: in 28 minutes. 3:33 a.m. local time is the latest a match has finished at the New York-based tournament. Today, 11, and further last eight action, Qin Wenjing and second-seeded Elena Rybakina are a set apiece in the women's draw. Tennis coverage with Eye Institute. 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Rugby scrum guru Mike Cron claims there's no shame in the All Blacks' struggles, packing down against a battalion of barrel-chested Springboks across the current series. He says forwards coach Jason Ryan will have his pack emerge as a better unit after taking on the world's best over four tests. Cron says South Africa's pride at the set piece comes from a mixture of nature and nurture.
1: All the great props have had deep chests. In front of your body to the back of your body, it's quite big. The big boys. And they've got piles of them over there, and they've probably got another paddock with 100 eating raw meat at the moment.
0: Another batting shambles from Pakistan on the opening day of the third and final cricket test against England at Edgbaston. The tourists have been dismissed for 133 in 33.5 overs after lunch, having failed to pass 200 in any of their five outings across the series. Josh Tung returned figures of 4 for 42 from 10 overs. The hosts are 156 for 4 in reply, so a lead of 23. Emilio Gaze top scored with 60. And British cyclist Matthew Brennan has sprinted to a fifth stage victory on the 184-kilometre 17th leg of the Vuelta a España, his maiden Grand Tour. Local rider Enric Mas has kept a 2-minute and 6-second lead in the general classification as the race reached Seville. I'm Andrew Alderson, and that's News Talk ZB News and Sport. To 25 minutes to 6, Ryan Bridges next.
2: News Talk ZB Weather Watch 24/7. Monaco and Waitemata, variable 5 knots. Northwest 10 developing late morning, then rising to 15 this afternoon. And we have a strong wind advisory, Hauraki Gulf, also Bream Head to Cape Colville. High tide at Auckland, 6:15 this morning. Onehunga, 10:10 this morning. Auckland today, cloud increasing, the odd shower from late morning, turning to rain early evening, possibly heavy. Tomorrow, mainly fine, chance of a shower until afternoon. 16 is the high today, currently 7 degrees.
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4: Away from 6 year on News Talk ZB. Coming up, oil up over $100 a barrel again. We'll go to the US for the latest. Trump's going to give a big speech at the Republican National Convention as well. We'll give you details of what's to come. David Seymour on Red Tape. Loads of your texts and feedback we'll get to in a second as well. But over in Germany, you know, we've had the far right. And I do that with some inverted commas because, I mean, what is far right? How far right do you go before you're no longer far right? You know what I mean? Before you're left of far right. Anyway, it's AfD, and Merz, it's an existential threat to Merz, who's the chancellor in Germany at the moment, because they're coming for him when they have their next general elections. Remember, these are state elections, but when they have their next general elections, they are hoping to try and clean them out. Now, Merz has hit back his first comments since their victory at the weekend. He's accusing them of ethnic cleansing. And the reason he's saying the words ethnic cleansing is because of their remigration policy, which is basically to take people who are in Germany illegally and send them home. Now, this is quite a controversial term, apparently. They refer to it, certainly places like The Guardian, refer to it as irregular migrants. So it's large-scale expulsions of irregular migrants. And then you go, well, what the hell is an irregular migrant? An irregular migrant is anyone who enters a country without official permission or legal documents. Now, in my mind, that's illegal immigration. You know, it's as the Americans would call an illegal alien. Isn't it the same thing? Anyway, he's saying that sending them home is basically ethnic cleansing. He's got a job to protect. It's 22 minutes away from 6.
3: Ryan Bridge.
4: Let's go around the country. Jamie Cunningham, Dunedin. Jamie, good morning.
5: Morning, Ryan.
4: You've got some gold mine news for us.
5: Yes, so Oceana Gold wants to squeeze another decade out of New Zealand's biggest gold mine, lodging a $3.1 billion application to extend its Macraes operation in Otago. It's seeking fast-track approval for the project, targeting another 1 million ounces of gold over more than a decade. Senior Vice President for Legal and Public Affairs, Alison Poole, says it would benefit East Otago and the wider community, supporting hundreds of jobs and local businesses. She adds that it's also an opportunity to improve the way the

0: mine looks after the environment, meeting New Zealanders' expectations now and in the future. The application will now be assessed for completeness before being considered by an independent expert panel.
1: All right, and how's your weather, Jamie?
0: Fine, apart from rain before dawn, westerlies and a high of 10.
1: Thank you. Claire's in Christchurch. Morning, Claire.
2: Good morning.
1: What's this mansion being given away?
2: Yeah, this is a multi-million dollar home in Merivale. It's up for grabs, but with one catch. Whoever takes it will have to then pay and go to the hassle of moving it. Developers M Group are keen to clear this 1,500 square metre property to put six new standalone townhouses on there. It's reportedly bought this mansion for $3.8 million. It's been dutifully restored since the quakes, and basically now you can have it if you move it. Now, Director Sean McCrory says they're not looking to make any money from this process, but they do think that finding a buyer won't necessarily be easy because there is relocation and further investment costs to consider. That said, he reckons there are already some interested parties who have both the land and means to move this 120-year-old home.
1: How's your weather, Claire?
2: We've got rain developing this morning. Should clear early afternoon. Southwesterlies briefly strong, but then dying out. The high 11.
1: Nice one. Thanks. You have a nice day. Max, good morning.
3: Good morning.
1: Ho, ho, ho.
3: That's right, yeah, it may seem a little early to be thinking about Christmas, but September 10. But for 86 years, the Royal New Zealand RSA has been sending Christmas parcels to New Zealand military personnel deployed overseas. And today marks the beginning of that prep. They're wrapping these parcels today at Trentham Military Camp. You're talking handmade cards from families, well wishes, Kiwi treats, non-perishable, I assume. Pams providing most of the food. A really great event. Last year, more than 150 parcels were sent to Defence Force personnel serving in places like Korea, South Sudan, Egypt, the Middle East, Antarctica, among others. And today, September 10, marks the day that those parcels are wrapped at Trentham.
1: Oh, wonderful. How's your weather?
3: Cloudy with showers, stronger nor'westerlies this morning, 14.
1: All right, you enjoy, Max. Thank you. Neva, ho, ho, ho.
4: Ho. We'll be sitting here laughing with my hand over my mouth going, stop it, Neva. Stop laughing.
1: Hey, the Kmart store that's opening West Auckland this morning. Pretty
4: yes,
1: big.
4: Yes, pretty big. And I bet you there will be queues. There'll be queues of people waiting because, you know, they love turning up to the opening of an envelope. So unlike others, it's going to operate with the stores. Apparently a Plan C plus format. What is that, you ask? I'm not sure, but it's a new layout. I think that's really big in Australia. So this is that's what they have, the Kmart Plan C Plus format. So it's a whole new layout. The checkout, instead of, you know, at Kmart, you go to Kmart and the checkout is in the middle of the store. It's now going to be at the front of the store or near the exit. So they're shifting everything around. There's going to be better product presentation, expanded self-service technology. And apparently this is pretty cool. So the Westgate store is going to introduce, you know, like new kiosks for larger items. So that's your outdoor equipment, your nursery products. So instead of taking up all the huge amount of space on the shop floor, customers, you go to a, you know, kiosk and then you'll just punch it in. And
1: just say, easy.
4: Oh, I want 10 plants, blah, blah, blah. Decide on an item, you get a ticket, and then you collect it from a collection zone.
1: It does seem odd. The one I'm thinking of, the one in
4: where do you go to?
1: The mall in St. Luke's.
4: Oh yes, I go to that one.
1: Why do they have it in the middle of the shop?
4: Yeah.
1: I never really thought about why it's there, but
4: why?
1: It doesn't really make sense.
4: No,
1: and
4: quite
1: then you've
4: right.
1: got all the security on the door wondering who's leaving without paying.
4: Yeah.
1: You know, it's not immediately obvious if you've been through the checkout.
4: And I think they must have thought about that too. They heard you. They heard you, Ryan, and decided to change it.
1: Plan C plus.
4: Mm-hmm.
1: Someone just trying to be cool with design and it didn't work.
4: Why C? Why the letter C? C, C, C.
1: I don't know, because that's what you are if you shoplift. How's our weather?
4: All right, cloud increasing, odd shower from late morning, then that rain, I think, will be quite heavy early evening. 16 the high here in Auckland.
1: All right, thank you, Neva. It is 17 away from 6. You're on News Talk ZB. What's Trump going to say to the Republican National Convention? We'll tell you next.
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6: 14 away from 6, we get to David Seymour in just a second. First, oil, Brent crude up over $100 a barrel overnight, and this is because of the war in the Middle East. Nick, what do we know?
8: That's right, Ryan. It's been pushed up even higher, up above $100 a barrel for the first time in several months, really since about July. And the bad news, it's going to go higher. That's the expectation because we are once again seemingly in that cycle of strikes and counter-strikes by the US and Iran. So in the last 24 hours, the US destroyed 5 Iranian oil tankers. Iran, in retaliation, targeted a US base in Jordan, targeted 2 US vessels and 8 oil tankers near the Strait of Hormuz. And the US Secretary of State, Marco Rubio, is saying that the US will continue to hit Iran's oil tankers if Iran continues to retaliate. So in theory, more US retaliation to come in the coming hours. And on top of that, Iran is threatening to target more oil tankers. And that's all bad news for energy prices. We've just seen here in the US the most expensive holiday weekend, the end of summer Labor Day weekend, the most expensive for motorists on record, all because petrol prices have been pushed up by the war in Iran. And now oil prices rising higher once again.
6: Nick, what about Trump's big speech to the Republican convention? Are you going to talk about this, the cost of living?
8: Well, this is the big thing. Many Republicans want him to deal with those issues that matter to voters. Affordability, rising inflation, this war with Iran that is pushing up prices. But the big worry is it's going to be all about Trump and all about Trump's ego, because you wouldn't normally have a convention ahead of a midterm election. They normally only happen every 4 years, just ahead of the presidential election. So this is unusual. Donald Trump, though, wanted to have it. And therefore, the worry is he's going to talk about all his old grievances. He's going to attack Joe Biden, who hasn't been president for a couple of years, and really not deal with the big problems that voters will be thinking about when they vote in under 2 months in the midterm elections. And today, on day one of 2 days, Donald Trump is giving the headline speech. He didn't want to wait until day two. He's jumping in, giving the headline speech tonight, and says,

0: he'll speak on day two to give closing remarks. So yes, it's all about Trump, but will he deal with the cost of living issues that many Americans are feeling?
1: All right, Nick Harper, that's our US correspondent. Time is 12 minutes away from 6 o'clock.
2: Ryan Bridge.
1: Very quickly, this is out of China. They've released their inflation number. It's still low, up 0.8% from a year ago, but it is a little higher than July, marginally higher than what they were expecting. The interesting thing is what's falling, and pork is falling through the floor, the price of it, and the reason, they've got massive industrial scale pig farms over there, supply up, price down.
2: Ryan Bridge.
1: Back home, hospo regulation reviews. This is David Seymour's lot. Paying too much in fees are our hospo businesses. Licensing decisions taking too long. Some don't even make sense.
3: Sometimes what happens is individual agencies don't appreciate what they're doing is running counter to what another government department is doing.
1: No decisions made yet on this review. David Seymour, Minister for Regulation, with us. David, good morning.
4: Good morning.
1: Hey, so one of the things that's come up, do we need a minister for alcohol or regulating responsible for alcohol and potentially another new agency?
4: Yeah, well, that's the recommendation that has been put up by the ministry. Not really one that I would go with. My view is that these things can be achieved by getting the people we have, or ideally less ministers and departments, to do their job. But I think what they've identified is that there is a problem in that too many people don't know what the left hand doesn't know what the right hand is doing when it comes to the point of view of a cafe or a restaurant or a food truck or a farmer's market stallholder. Often they'll find that they've got to deal with, you know, in some cases, half a dozen different agencies telling
1: it's
4: them
1: mad.
4: Contradictory. And so I think people understand that, and I think,
1: you know, there's a substance that is right. But just from an optics point of view, David, you've got, you know, this Ministry of Regulation set up to get rid of regulations, recommending a new minister and a new agency, you know? It's like you talk about the left hand and the right hand. How many hands do we need?
4: We end up with an octopus. Look, I think you know, from the point of view of the Ministry for Regulation, and I know there's people who say, oh, how can you have a bureaucracy to stop bureaucracy? But and time and again, what they've proven is that when you have some embattled business or what we call a regulated party with multiple government departments regulating them, first of all, they don't know where to start. And second of all, even if they did, they're very unlikely to complain, because if you're regulated, you rely on having an easy life and a good relationship with your regulator. You don't really want to tell them, to be honest, we think you're crap, because that means they might start picking on you. So if you look at everything from early childhood education, we've totally flipped over the way that they're regulated, thanks to the MFR going and talking to, you know, literally thousands of people in that sector. You know, now we're doing hospitality. In the past, we've done telecommunications and right. even just the importation of, you know, veterinary medicines and agricultural products. So that's the power of the Ministry for Regulation. A, you can talk to them, and B, there's, you know, they're not actually a regulator themselves, but they can, you know, tell the rest of the government what to do. And this will, without taking that particular recommendation, this is going to make life a hell of a lot easier for people just trying to make a buck in the hospital industry.
1: All right, David Seymour, ACT Party leader, Deputy PM, and Minister for Regulation. 8 to 6, News Talk ZB.
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2: 6 to 6 on Newstalk ZB. Mike is with you this morning.
3: Good to see you back, Ryan.
2: Correct. Great to be back, Mike.
3: It's only when you get Andrew Dickens you realise how good you are.
2: poor Andrew.
3: No, I love Andrew.
2: Andrew, thank you for saving the day. What are you discussing today,
3: Well,
2: Mike?
3: Today I'm going to talk to a man called Geordie Barrett.
2: Oh, cool.
3: Who enjoys throwing a football around. So they're in Washington, actually, which is interesting, because if they said to me to prepare for a test in Baltimore, would you like to be in Washington? I'd go Washington, because Washington's one of the great cities of America.
2: Yeah. I haven't been. Obviously, you have.
3: Yeah. Oh, yeah.
2: A friend of mine went and said you can rent a bike and just bike around. Best way to do Washington.
3: That's probably true, actually. Yeah. On my iFit at home, One of the early rides I did, ironically, was Washington on that exact route.
2: Oh, okay.
3: So you can do your different things on your iFit. And this particular guy was one of those casual routes, you know, like I go up mountains and down dales and stuff. But on the Washington one, you could just go gently around Washington.
2: On the streets
3: of Washington.
2: Look at the monuments. So
3: fantastic.
2: Do you, because one day, you know, you won't be able to travel, you'll be too old, but you can go around the world on your iFit.
3: I can go around the world on my iFit.
2: I thought you had a Peloton.
3: No, they're the same thing. I go iFit. I had iFit before I knew what Peloton was,
2: oh,
3: but they're,
2: right.
3: they're the same thing. It's well worth getting if you're into your fitness. Which,
2: do you have a sweat towel?
3: Got one on this. Absolutely.
2: Little drink bottle?
3: Yeah, I don't do the drink bottle, but I've got the sweat towel. I've got room for the drink bottle.
2: Not a camelback.
3: Mine's a race machine, and the drink bottle's down between your legs. You know how they reach down? It's not on the handlebars.
2: Oh, so you've reached down every
3: now
2: and then.
3: Well, if I had one, I'd reach down between my legs and they'd be all on. But you don't want to cause yourself an injury with that. Anyway, so Geordie Barrett on the program, and Sir Peter Beck's coming in for a chat about Rocket Lab and stuff like that. Do you realise he spends half the country? I assumed he was in America.
2: He is, isn't he?
3: No.
2: Yeah.
3: He still lives at least half the year, if not more, here.
2: Oh.
3: Yeah, so it's still very much a New Zealand company, so he's in as well. I think that sounds like a pretty good show, Ryan.
2: Sounds great.
3: Yeah.
2: Can't beat it.
3: I don't think so, and the evidence is there to prove it. Anyway, great to see you back.
2: Have a fantastic day. Newstalk ZB.
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2: 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Agenda-setting news and opinion. It's the Mike Hosking Breakfast with Bailey's Real Estate. 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
3: Good morning. It's 6 o'clock. I'm Eva Reti Manu. Train commuters on Auckland's Western Line are being urged to check for more disruptions after a person was killed by a train near Baldwin Ave Station. Emergency services were called just before 3:30 yesterday afternoon. A police officer at the cordon told RNZ a young boy had been struck. Police are asking any witnesses they haven't spoken to come forward. Emily Ansell reports.
4: Mount Albert Grammar students were seen nearby after police, fire and ambulance crews arrived and their headmaster was spotted behind the cordon. Auckland Transport says some service cancellations are expected and those that do resume may be at reduced capacity.
3: Tech New Zealand's hoping AI becomes a hot topic this election as Labour releases its policy on the new technology. If elected, the party wants stronger regulations on the use of copyright materials, private information, and the energy needed to power data centres. Labour also wants stronger oversight through an Office of AI and would establish an online safety regulator. Tech New Zealand Chief Executive Graham Muller says that they've been calling on politicians to focus on AI for the last two elections.
5: This is a technology that is more impactful than any we've seen, even electricity. And finally, I think it's good to see people taking it seriously.
3: The National Party's been told it can't hand out a misleading brochure about Labour's capital gains tax. A complaint was made to the Advertising Standards Authority over an ad claiming the Labour tax would hit small businesses and KiwiSaver. Political reporter Troy Matic has more.
6: A majority of the board agreed including KiwiSaver in the brochure could mislead or confuse readers. They didn't uphold the complaint relating to saying the CGT hit small businesses. The ASA has ruled the party can't continue to use the ad in its current form. National says it'll appeal the decision.
3: Revelations a helicopter crashed after its rotor blades hit a mountain near Wanaka, killing the pilot and a guide. The chopper was being used for a trophy hunting trip near Mount Aspiring National Park in May. The Transport Accident Investigation Commission's interim report says guide Sean Roach was getting out when the blades hit the mountain. The helicopter then fell about 30 metres down the mountainside, killing Roach and pilot Tim Brown. More children with complex learning needs are receiving government funding, but it's thought hundreds are missing out. Nearly three quarters of the 2,700 ongoing resourcing scheme or OARS applications last financial year were approved, with high or very high learning or communication needs driving demand. Wellington's Mount Cook School Principal, Adrian McAllister, says more resources are needed to ensure equity in learning support instead of the intense focus on attendance.
7: I want to be in classrooms, but we are spending more and more time on admin for this government than I have ever had to as a principal.
3: Donuts, pens and a $29,000 Cartier watch are all among police gift declarations this year. The just-released police gift registry shows the office of the police commissioner was gifted a Cartier watch by the United Arab Emirates government after a meeting. It's now on display at the police museum. That's Newstalk ZB News with Spark for Business.
8: To Newstalk ZB Sport, Ben Shelton's knocked defending champion Carlos Alcaraz out of the US Tennis Open in astonishing circumstances. Craig Gabriel reports.
9: It's officially the latest finish to a session at the US Open. At 3:33, the last point was played and Ben Shelton had secured a place in the semi-finals to play Francis Tiafoe. In a match of extraordinary heights and drama, Shelton defeated title holder Carlos Alcaraz in 4 hours 28 minutes, 6-7, 6-1, 6-3, 1-6, 7-6. Certainly was controversial for the hour the match started and finished, but through it, the tennis was mesmerizing. The power and precision was evident from the first point to the last. It's a match for the memory bank.
8: And today, 11 in the next quarterfinal, Qin Wenjing and second-seeded Elena Rybakina were set apiece in the women's draw until this, moments ago on Disney Plus, with Rybakina serving for the match.
10: Yeah,
3: and that's

0: celebration on her first match point. One and done.
1: 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Another batting shambles from Pakistan on the opening day of the third and final cricket test against England at Edgbaston. The tourists have been dismissed for 133, having failed to pass 200 in any of their five outings across the series. The hosts are 156 for four in reply at stumps. LIV contracted golfer Ben Campbell remains optimistic despite the circuit to filing for bankruptcy protection in the United States. He's hopeful any new phase of the league will see players become partners and take equity. Campbell says the true impact of LIV has been evolving to meet the modern demands of the sport and drawing in new fans.
2: After playing in events like Adelaide and South Africa and how cool it was with a lot of the young kids, the non-typical golfing demographic that it brought out, in my mind, is considered a good thing.
1: Campbell's currently rehabilitating after hip surgery. I'm Andrew Alderson, and that's News Talk ZB Sport with Generate. Putting performance first, generate kiwisaver.co.nz. It's 6:05. Mike Hosking is next.
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5: News Talk ZB Weather Watch 24/7 with One New Zealand. Phone dollars are for phones, obviously. Manukau and Waitemata, variable 5 knots, northwest 10 developing late morning, rising to 15 knots in the afternoon. And we have a strong wind advisory for Hauraki Gulf, also Bremhead to Cape Colville. High tide in Auckland about now, then 6:30 tonight. Onehunga 10 to 10 this morning. Auckland today, cloud increasing, the odd shower from late morning turning to rain early evening, possibly heavy. Tomorrow mainly fine, chance of a shower until afternoon. Southwesterlies becoming strong for a time in the morning and afternoon, a high of 15, and ahead to Saturday, mainly fine. 16 is the high today, currently 7 degrees.
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6: Morning and welcome today. Good news on HOSPO as a report looks to tidy it all up. Good news on housing. New report picking good growth is coming. Geordie Barrett has a word from Washington. Sir Peter Beck in for a chat about his extraordinary Rocket Lab journey. Joe McKenna in Italy, Ender Brady in the United Kingdom. And I welcome you to Thursday morning at 6:07. As an extension to the 5% housing deposit policy the National Party released over the weekend and the Labor Party are now backing, can we possibly learn from its practicality and apply it to areas that are increasingly fraught? I cite Fast Track. So Fast Track, excellent idea, gets things done better than what we've currently got. Ask the Tauranga Port, 7 years going nowhere under the old rules, under Fast Track, 5 months and sorted. But on housing, we've got trouble. I have raised this, of course, with the Prime Minister, but he doesn't get it or he doesn't want to get it. The key to successful election campaigns is offering simple, practical solutions to what voters perceive as problems. It's called retail politics. 5% deposit for a young person to buy a house is material and it's practical. Fast-track housing developments have turned into exactly what I said they would. Trouble. Angsty, edgy, piss people off trouble. The Auckland Council is now considering refusing services to new developments. This is just the start. Any number of fury-filled meetings have been held around this country, Central Otago to Northland to Auckland to Christchurch, over large-scale 1,000-plus housing developments that are using Fast Track to get the tick of approval. This will cost the government votes. All the esoteric nonsense like buying back banks and AI centre funding and breaking up supermarkets, it's beltway wonkery. Getting your backyard upended is real. They have to get large-scale housing out of Fast Track. Luxon argues every time I raise it that it's not just about housing, and he's correct, it isn't, but that doesn't address the elephant. And if he doesn't address it, the voter will. The practicality and success of a 5% deposit for a house is directly connected, if you think about it, to Fast Track. For average voters, it's about their life. Can they afford a home? Is their home their castle? Is their neighbourhood theirs? While 5% solves one, Fast Track housing risks another. Ask yourself this simple question. Are we in desperate need of tens of thousands of new houses in a stagnant market and falling prices? It staggers me they can't see this. Politically, they need to join the dots and fast.
3: News of the world.

0: in 90 seconds.
1: Well, travelling in the UK remains a mess this morning after yesterday's meltdown.
2: We need to ask tough questions about resilience of NAT systems. We need to ask questions about progress with planned upgrades. And I think we also need to think about consumer redress issues.
1: Yeah, still plenty of people at the airports going nowhere.
3: We're not techies. A lot of this, you know, the e-world, it sucks. Yeah. We have the one cell phone, but battery's getting low. Not knowing what to do. And we don't want to miss our chance tomorrow.
1: Now, so, I mean, honestly, what do you do? Reform has got some real trouble, too, over this.
4: Run an American family office and I haven't been able to donate directly to this up to this point. But I was thrilled to be able to pick up the tab for the polls that you had commissioned.
5: That was great.
4: It was that, and the third poll.
5: It worked. Boom.
1: Yeah, police have announced overnight they're investigating that one because that's against the rules. Stateside, New Hampshire voted yesterday for an open Senate seat. I told you about this and I'll give you the results shortly, but they are headed for Dallas today for a pre-midterm G-up.
6: We have the candidates we want. We have the resources we need to get this messaging out. And we have the president who's the best, probably the best showman that's ever existed in politics. I think we have the candidates we want because the president's hand-selected a lot of these candidates but with endorsing them early on.
1: To the bewildering world of AI, where OpenAI are making some amazing maths claims this morning. I'll come to that shortly. But at Anthropic, we've got an exchange between a person who's left the company and a person who's still there freaking out.
7: The people building AI earnestly believe that it could kill us all by the end of the decade. And responding to that was Evan Hubinger, a current employee at Anthropic. We really do earnestly believe AI could kill all humans.
1: And if AI doesn't get you, hot drinks might.
8: We've got nearly 1 million adults from across two cohorts, and we see a clear increase that with increased preferred drink temperature, we see in higher risk, very hot beverages, which are over 65 degrees, are probably carcinogenic to humans.
1: And that is news of the world in 90 seconds. Air traffic control, they say it's not cyber attack, so I suppose that's good. The cold hard reality, sadly, is it's just incompetence because it's three major faults in 3 years and the airlines are absolutely ropeable. And the unfurling of this mess on that side of the world, they say, is going to take some days. 12 past six.
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2: Scott Besant's having another bad day at the office. He's having another crack at the bond market. So he says $6 billion coming tomorrow. Future operations are going to be at $4 billion. So that's supposed to, you know, jawbone the market down. The exact opposite's happened. 10-year at 4.839, 30 years at 5.292, and that's before we get to the oil. 15 past 6.
3: Getting dizzy.
2: I'm Sean Partners, Andrew Kelleher. Good morning.
4: Very good morning, Mike.
2: Right, so more vibes on this Q2 of ours, the GDP, to the upside.
4: They're dead right. Now, we've been talking a fair bit about growth, haven't we? We always talk about the health of the New Zealand economy. Just as an aside here, we're still using GDP as a measure of that. And the suggestion, I think, from our conversations has been that there's a little bit of growth floating around. Yeah, in other words, we're trying to grow. And as a reminder, the most recent Reserve Bank monetary policy statement, they published their forecasts. That included a 0% forecast for Q2 growth. In other words, we flatlined, finger firmly pointed at the effects of higher fuel prices. But, Mike, there were concerns, weren't there, that we could actually come in as a negative. In other words, the economy went backwards. Well, in the last 24 hours since we last spoke, a couple of the banks have published their forecasts. There's good news here. Yep, Westpac forecasting plus 0.2%, yep, above zero, an improvement from their earlier forecast of a small decline. So sectors that are contributing, construction, wholesaling, agriculture, and I think I spoke about this earlier this week. So last Friday, that building work put in place, you saw a 4.8% lift in residential construction. That was higher than expected. And then data earlier this week, business financial data, you had a healthy lift in sales volumes and wholesale trade, again, stronger than expected. And that wholesale trade sector grew 8% in the last year. So look, if we get 0.2%, what that means is your annual growth is now running at 2.4%. Because there's a weak quarter dropping out of last year, the annual calculation. That's the strongest annual number since 2023. ANZ, similar themes behind their forecast as well. Also a positive prediction, albeit only 0.1%. Also revised up from a negative number, and similar drivers behind their uplift as well. And I suppose you asked the question, does this move or change the view of the RBNZ around the OCR? I think it's at the margin. It sort of marginally increases the chance of a move in October. Got a lot of important data that come out before the October review date. I'm still leaning heavily towards a December move, and we won't see that move in October. But that's all good, Mike.
2: It's very good. It's, and you think, just go back out and look at 2.4% in a war. You can't argue with it.
4: And basically, we've all been saying this was it. You know, this is it. However, I do want to strike one note of caution. Remember, I've been quite consistent about my comments on this, is that if this blooming war drags on, sure, and we still have Brent crude over $100, you know, next year, then I think you've got issues.
2: Indeed. China, yep. So what do we got there?
4: They got a bit of a rebound, and there's some inflation pressures. So official citing volatile global commodity prices, seasonal food price gains, rising demand in tech industries. But their PPI and CPI inflation release yesterday. PPI inflation, so I think inflation for business, 3.8% annual growth there. They were forecasting that 3.6%, so higher than expected. Commodity prices, oil related, so it's largely concentrated in the energy related sectors. And the other thing that we'll probably all notice, electronic price inflation, because it's lifting to fresh highs. This is on the back of this global memory chip shortage. So anything that's got a memory chip in it starting to cost more. Bear in mind, Mike, PPI inflation, I think we spoke about this as well, it was negative for about 3 years. CPI inflation rose 0.8% in August from a year earlier. That's on expectations, but it was 0.5 in July. It's gone up to 0.8, so accelerated for the first time since April. Core CPI is up 1%, so getting some inflation in China.
2: Yeah, indeed, and then we got 100. Well, in fact, I think I checked a moment ago, we're over 100, aren't we, at the moment?
4: We are, yeah. So kind of, look, we've had some, it's interesting, isn't it, because what's going in the Middle East is really spooking the market right now, and to a higher degree than some of these previous scuffles. And remember, this is not a war. We can't call it a war. What are they calling it? I can't remember how they're referring to it anyway. But I think we've got a couple of things going on. on, Mike. You've got this escalation on another front with the Houthis in Saudi Arabia. Yep. So that's fear.

0: is there of impact on production supply? And you've also got to acknowledge the backdrop of a reduction in the buffers that protected the oil price through the first 6 months. Think things like strategic reserves. So it's got a slightly more worrying aspect to it right now.
1: Okay, what are the numbers?
0: Dow Jones is down 316 points, 52,469. So the bond market not helping there. Remember Besant also, he also made a comment that I thought was a bit worrying. He was talking about the Japanese yen. He said, I am the house now.
1: Yeah.
0: I am the house. What is that all about?
1: That didn't work either, actually, did it?
0: No. 7,639 is the S&P 500. It's down 0.45%, and the NASDAQ is down 0.65%, 26,248. The FTSE 100 lost 1.3%, 10,670. The Nikkei down 125 points, 0.19%, 65143. Shanghai Composite was up 0.28%, 3951. The Aussies yesterday lost 0.11%, 8911. The close in the ASX 200, and we were up 27 points to the NZX 50, 13,819. Kiwi dollar, 0.5843 against the US. We have dipped below the 81 cent level against the Aussie, 0.8090.
1: What?
0: Yeah, 0.5021 against the euro, 0.4309 pounds, 89.67 Japanese yen, gold, $4,458. Yeah, and Brent crude, $100.86.
1: Okie dokie. We'll see you tomorrow. Sure, yep. Partners, Andrew Callagher. Headline. Hosking. Headline would suggest that Trump's got a win here with Sapporo, as in beer, because they're moving some of their beer production from Canada to the US, and the tariffs are the issue. They say for now, but it's the non-alcoholic stuff. So they make the non-alcoholic stuff in Canada, sell it in the US. And they're looking to add production capacity on the West Coast. They could build or buy or whatever. But they've been building the presence in the US for years, so you can actually counter the argument by saying it's got nothing to do with the tariffs at the moment. They've been on a sort of a trend. They're looking to spend about $2.5 billion by 2030, but I'm sure if you follow Truth Social, there'll be a bit of something on that from the big man today. 6:21 and a half at News.
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10: Greg's a sickler for detail.
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11: Are you sure you're doing that right? 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
10: Ha! Turns out he couldn't. 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

0: Brands at unbeatable prices. Even Greg was impressed.
1: All right, you blokes aren't bad.
0: Said Greg reluctantly. Hyperdrive.co.nz.
2: Yeah, New Hampshire yesterday on the voting. The reason I mention this is one of the Senate seats. It was an open Senate seat. Gene Shaheen is retiring. They had a crack yesterday. It's going to end up a guy called Pappas versus Sununu. Sununu, story family name in that particular part of the world for the Republicans. So Pappas v. Sununu. If the Democrats are going to do something in the Senate, this is one of the seats they're going to have to flip. The other important point out of yesterday is Pappas beat Manzoor. Manzoor was your socialist. So the crazies could have been let loose in New Hampshire. So one of the conservative Democrats won. So Pappas v. Sununu. So that will be a race to watch going forward before we turn our attention, of course, today to Dallas. It is 6:25.
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2: 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We've never been betting more than we have, particularly in America, and all the big names are on board. Tom Brady, Wayne Gretzky, Derek Jeter, Shaq, Gronkowski, Jerry Rice, Andy Roddick, Charles Barkley, DeChambeau, the Manning brothers, Ronaldo, Usain Bolt, Ruud Kleinpast. Actually, no, I made that last name up. Polymarket's got a new ad. Stars LeBron, Eli Manning, Derek Jeter, Richard Sherman, Spike Lee, Sue Bird, and Reggie Bush.
4: 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Woo! 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
2: Can you imagine the money involved in getting those guys on board? Because they're not cheap. None of them are cheap, and there's a plethora of them. So LeBron's the only current athlete on the roster. He's the first playing athlete Polymarket's ever signed. The NBA allows it because the deal's strictly non-basketball, apparently. So it's an we can't afford food or petrol, but we can afford meth and betting and Bruno Mars tickets. It's a funny old time, isn't it? Tell you what's happening. The market's moving. And by that, I mean the housing market. ASB have come to the party. They see 3.5%. And we're back from, or back to peak, as they say, by 2029. And what's driving it is interesting. That's the twist to the story. So Mark Smith, the ASB man, senior economist, with us after the news, which is next here on the Mike Hosking Breakfast at News Talk ZB.
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12: Good morning. It's 6:30. I'm Neva Reti Manu. Police are appealing for more witnesses after confirming a pedestrian was killed by a train on an Auckland level crossing. Emergency services were called to the Baldwin Ave station in Mount Albert just before 3:30 yesterday afternoon. A police officer at the cordon told RNZ a young boy had been struck. Police say they've spoken with a number of high school students who were on the platform at the time, but want to hear from any others who were there. Revelations a helicopter crashed after its rotor blades hit a mountain near Wanaka, killing the pilot and a guide. The chopper was being used for a trophy hunting trip near Mount Aspiring National Park in May. Jamie Cunningham reports.
18: The Transport Accident Investigation Commission's interim report says guide Sean Roach was getting out when the blades hit the mountain. The helicopter then fell about 30 metres down the mountainside, killing Roach and pilot Tim Brown. A passenger in a second helicopter saw the crash and alerted emergency services. The Commission's full investigation is continuing.
12: An artificial intelligence lecturer says Labour's AI policy is a step in the right direction, but the party's lacking a clear position on the technology. Labour's promising to strengthen AI oversight by creating a specific Office of AI and an online safety regulator. The party's also promising to develop a framework for how the technology can use copyright material. Victoria University senior lecturer Andrew Lenson says that the policy's weak on detail.
19: There is still a lot of unknowns about how hard a Labour government would go on some of this or sort of what protections they would put in place.
12: Questions over what Wellington City Council deems as acceptable transparency. Council infrastructure boss Jenny Chetwynd did not make herself available to be interviewed over her role in the Moore Point disaster. The report's author says her absence made the report more challenging, but acting council chief executive Anna Calver says Chetwynd provided written comments and substantial input. Chetwynd was on holiday when the report was made public last week. Taxpayers Union spokesperson James Ross asks, if 14 billion litres of raw sewage flowing into the sea isn't enough to get the infrastructure boss to front up, what is? House prices could be on track for a much faster recovery than ASB expects. The bank says national prices are still 15% below their late 2021 peak and won't fully recover until 2029. But Barfoot & Thompson real estate agent Rawdon Christie thinks that the market's about to pick up. And he told Ryan Bridge the sheer number of people he's talking to points to a strong start to 2027.
20: And that's partly because people have just accepted the fact we're in a stable market, not much is really changing. There's no point really waiting, so we may as well move on.
12: A multi-million dollar Christchurch mansion is being given away for free, but whoever takes it will have to move it. Developers M Group want to clear the 1,500 square metre Merivale property to make way for six new standalone homes. It reportedly bought the mansion for $3.8 million and is now offering it to anyone who can relocate it. Director Sean McCrory says that they're not looking to make money from the home, just need it gone. Newstalk ZB News with Spark for Business, building growth through tech innovation.
16: To Newstalk ZB Sport, Ben Shelton's knocked defending champion Carlos Alcaraz out of the US Tennis Open quarterfinals in five sets across 4 hours and 28 minutes. 3:33 a.m. local time as the latest match is finished at the New York-based tournament. And today, 11, second seed Elena Rybakina has beaten Qinwen Zheng in three sets to reach the semi-finals. Tennis coverage with Eye Institute. 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Rugby scrum guru Mike Cron claims there's no shame in the All Blacks' struggles, packing down against a herd of barrel-chested Springboks across the current series.
10: He says forwards coach Jason Ryan will have his pack emerge as a better unit after taking on the world's best over four tests. Cron says South Africa's pride at the set piece comes from a mixture of nature and nurture.
21: All the great props have had deep chests in front of your body to the back of

0: body is, it's quite big, the big boys. And they've got piles of them over there, and they've probably got another paddock with 100 eating raw meat at the moment.
1: Another batting shambles from Pakistan on the opening day of the third and final cricket test against England at Edgbaston. The tourists have been dismissed for 133 in 33.5 overs after lunch, having failed to pass 200 in any of their five outings across the series. Josh Tung returned figures of 4 for 42 from 10 overs. The hosts are 156 for 4 in reply at stumps. Emilio Gaze top scored with 60. And British cyclist Matthew Brennan has sprinted to a fifth stage victory on the 184k 17th leg of the Vuelta a España, his maiden grand tour. Local rider Enric Mas has kept a 2 minute and 6 second lead in the general classification as the race reached Seville. I'm Andrew Alderson, and that's News Talk ZB Sport with Generate. Putting performance first, generatekiwisaver.co.nz. It's 25 minutes to 7. Mike Hosking is next.
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3: 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The Southern Motorway moderate to heavy Papakura through to Manurewa, moderate from Te Erirangi through to Mount Wellington. The Northern moderate to heavy coming in Constellation through to Tristram. 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
4: News Talk ZB Weather Watch 24/7 with One New Zealand. Phone dollars are for phones, obviously. Manukau and Waitemata, variable 5 knots, northwesting developing late morning, then rising to 15 knots in the afternoon. And we have a strong wind advisory for Hauraki Gulf, also bringing it to Cape Colville. High tide at Auckland, 6:30 tonight, and at Onehunga, 10 to 10 this morning. Auckland today, cloud increasing, the odd shower from late morning turning to rain early evening, possibly heavy. Tomorrow, mainly fine, chance of a shower until afternoon. Southwesterlies becoming strong for a time in the morning. And looking ahead to Saturday, mainly fine, chance of a shower until afternoon. 16 is the high today, currently 7, here at News Talk ZB.
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5: I tell you what, there'll be a lot of interested in people in Italy over the AFD success in Saxony because the current government, and that's before you get to Venaci, filled with people who might be going, hello, could be an opportunity here. So Joe with us from Italy on that shortly. 23 to 7 back home. Another report this morning reminding us the turnaround for New Zealanding's real. This is the ASB latest housing forecast. So prices back to peak by 29, they tell us. We're currently 15% below that. Next year should see growth of 3.5%. Mark Smith is the ASB senior economist back with us on the program. Mark, morning.
6: Good morning, Mike.
5: So what you're telling us, and this is interesting, what you're telling us, the days of double digits are gone, but we can see, fingers crossed, some reasonably steady ongoing growth.
6: Yeah, that's the key thing. I think we looked at the three of the key determinants for house prices. Now, the COVID period was pretty much an abnormality. So the reason why things got so hot there was basically interest rates were at record lows, population growth was very strong, and buyers didn't have much choice. Those things have flipped around, so that trend decline in interest rates over the last 30 years, that looks to run out. Two, population growth is looking more stable and slower. And third, buyers have plenty of choice.
5: Right. So explain to me when you talk about this is being led by incomes, what is happening to my income that I'm suddenly going to go out and start firing up the housing market?
6: Well, that's the thing. Normally the housing market would lead the cycle. This way, it's the other way around. So what we're really looking at is more of an income-led expansion, and that's why it's going to be more gradual. Essentially, what we're looking at are things like housing affordability is less of a challenge than it was a few years ago.
5: Yeah.
6: And places like Christchurch, you know, that is a real example of what affordable housing can do. Economies are a lot more vibrant, and you know, the local cafe, for example, people might complain having, you know, a lot of apartments nearby, but the local cafe, the local shop will not complain, and the community will be more vibrant as a result.
5: Yeah, very good point. What about the juxtaposition, though, of supply? Tremendous number of consents, not all of them get converted to a bill, but there is a lot of building going on, and you've seen under Fast Track multiple examples of 1,000-plus housing developments. How do you have so many houses coming on stream, but the price still goes up?
6: Well, it's really meeting the market. So basically, about half of the consents being issued are basically your apartments, non-standalone housing, and that's really where people want to live, and it's really where people can afford to live as well.

0: you know, the old model where we had a quarter acre section with a house, that is sort of gone now, and people are now sort of adapting to the new reality, which is basically asset prices reflecting what the income generation capacity can do. So we're talking really sort of moderate increases in house prices rather than the boom and bust cycles of old.
1: What's that do to an investor? If I'm only looking at 3.5%, I'm looking elsewhere, what does that do to the investment market in housing?
0: Well, you want stable returns. So, for example, an investor who would have bought at the peak of 2021 is now looking at a pretty difficult situation. So a key thing for investment flows is not only the amplitude, it's the average increase over the lifetime of the asset. So we're talking sort of moderate and stable returns. So for an investment point of view, you know, that's a clear positive.
1: Good stuff. Are people still going to be losing? I mean, you mentioned Christchurch, obviously Queenstown's one, maybe the Bay of Plenty comes back, I don't know. But I mean, is it variable depending on where in the country you are and that story continues?
0: Yes, it will. No, those differences, you know, are certainly true. Christchurch prices are near peaks already, so that is really what affordable housing can do. So that market is done very well. Wellington, you know, probably 30% below peaks. You know, it's going to be a little bit longer for Wellington to recover.
1: Yeah.
0: Auckland as well, about 20% below. But the direction now is up, and we're pretty positive in terms of the housing outlook going forward.
1: Good. Put your GDP hat on. Westpac yesterday 0.2, ANZ 0.1 for GDP 2. What do you see? Growth?
0: Yeah, we certainly see growth. You know, in terms of the year, we're probably looking at 2%. Which is pretty good. I think the economy started the year with a lot of vibrancy. People were keen to get on with it. Now, obviously, the Middle East has been a bit of a handbrake on that. But I think things going forward are still looking pretty good. And we're looking at a more broad-based recovery sort of by the end of the year into next year as well.
1: Good stuff, Mark. Appreciate it. Mark Smith, who's the ASB Senior Economist. Is that enough evidence for you? For all the people, all the whingers, the doer merchants, is that enough now to say that the recovery is real? Trump, by the way, is headed to Dallas today.
2: So we're heading over to Dallas. I think we're going to have a tremendous crowd tonight, sold out. Looks very big, looks very exciting, and we're going to explain what we've done. We've done things that have never been done in the first term or the second term, frankly, of a president. The economy is very strong. The investment in our country is the biggest in the history of any country, not just our country. We have factories being built all over the world right now, and it's very exciting to see.
1: Yeah, it's an incredible story, and he forgot to mention there, I don't know why, but the prices are all going down at the moment, so all the prices are going down, and what I really want to hear today in Dallas is how he got out of that creaky building in 9/11 as the rubble was coming around him and they dragged him out, because I can't hear that story enough. 18.2.
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5: Hosking.
4: All out yesterday afternoon. Hanson's now officially number one. Taken through September 1 through 8. Primary vote 30, up 4. Labour 26 down 3. Coalition down 3 to 18. I'll break those numbers down in a moment. 14-2.
5: International correspondents with NZI Insurance. Peace of mind for New Zealand business.
4: Joe McKenna in Italy, how are you?
6: I'm great. How are you, Mike?
4: Very good. I was just posing the thought before that of all the reactions that have come out of Europe and Saxony in that particular result, none would be more engrossed than your particular government and country, because the machinations, I would imagine, are enormous.
6: Yeah, I think it's really interesting at the moment, not only because of the very powerful rise of the far-right leader, Roberto Vannacci, who's got about 7% of the popularity at the moment, but he is also up against the Deputy Prime Minister, Matteo Salvini, the head of the League, who described the AfD win as an extraordinary success. And he called it all about democracy. Now, that puts him against his coalition partner, the Forza Italia. They take a tough line against the AfD. And in all of this, the Prime Minister, Giorgia Meloni, has really been silent.
4: Yeah, indeed. So who within the government at the moment sees this as good news versus worrying news?
6: Well, Salvini's trying to make mileage out of it because his popularity is in trouble, so he's trying to create a difference for himself, a different spin within the right. And as I said, Forza Italia has a tough line against AfD, and it's very pro-EU. And that leaves Giorgia Meloni in a very difficult position as she's trying to bring everyone together.
4: So is Vannacci basically the AfD or slightly different?
6: Yeah, I think that's a very good way of putting it. He's euphoric about this result. His National Future Party wants to end same-sex unions. It wants stricter immigration controls, and it's very pro-Russia. So he says, stop calling us extremists. This is a popular wave, and so he wants to take advantage of this.
4: And so part of that equation, though, as you will be seeing in Saxony at the moment, they came up short. And whether they can get anyone to work with them is the great question. So if Vannacci does well, who works with him?
6: Well, that's the issue. It's more of an issue that if Salvini continues to fall in popularity, that weakens Meloni's coalition, and she may need to turn to Vannacci for support going into that election next year.
4: Interesting. So where does that, or how does that dovetail in with her plans, Meloni's plans of this electoral reform?
6: Well, she's trying to move ahead with electoral reform that's very controversial, and many people within the electorate see this as a grab for power. She's trying to change the system. It's a little hard to explain, but it's first past the post and proportional representation. It looks like she wants to increase the power of the coalition going into this election, and this is being debated in the Senate at the moment.
4: Right, so is it more proportional and less first past the post, or the other way around?
6: If no coalition reaches the threshold, it becomes a purely proportional system.

0: Wow. See, we've had MMP, which is proportional here, for 30 years, and there are still people who can't truly explain the minutiae of it. If I rounded up 100 Romans, how would they explain to me in a way that I could understand how your system actually works?
1: No, I'm sure they couldn't. And it's because it's a combination of the two, proportional representation and first past the post, it gets even more complicated. What it means is this government wants to reach a threshold where they get extra benefits if they cross this threshold.
0: Gotcha. So have they got the numbers in the Senate or no?
1: I think a guy can't be guaranteed at the moment.
0: Okay.
1: Be guaranteed though. Yeah. So this could get interesting. A vote coming up probably next week.
0: What are you doing with Airbnb? Is it the same as everywhere else around the world? You can't just leave your house empty.
1: Well, we've seen some restrictions in Florence, either to limit new short-term tourist lets, but now we're seeing a push from the EU to try and, what can they do, to introduce tighter measures to try and create some sort of uniformity across Europe. The bad news is that it's still very hard to find an apartment. I'm looking at the moment and there's not much available and it's all very expensive because of Airbnb.
0: Yeah, exactly. All right, Joe, go well. Appreciate it. Joe McKenna.
1: Thanks, Mike.
0: In Rome, Austria, by the way, just in that particular part of the world, the school went back post-summer, of course. The ban on headscarves, the headscarf ban has been enacted, forbids traditional Muslim head coverings in public or private schools. New law is fueling anti-Muslim feeling is one side of the equation. Other side of the equation is whether this goes to court again, because it was struck down a previous ban they had back in 2020, contravened the principles of Austria's religious neutrality. Teachers are expected to enforce a new ban. That sounds fun, doesn't it? And if you get repeated violations, you fine about $1,200. But the feeling is it'll probably go back to court. 9 minutes away from seven.
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3: Police appeal for witnesses to Auckland Level Crossing death. Interim report on fatal helicopter crash on Mount Aspiring. Donuts, pens and a multi-$1,000 watch, all gifts to police this year. In sports, second seed Elena Rybakina reaches the semi-finals of the US Tennis Open. Accountant convicted of money laundering nearly $7.8 million with the Common Heroes gang. You can read more at nzherald.co.nz.
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4: The best podcasts are on the free iHeart app. Now the Southern Motorway moderate to heavy coming in from Papakura through to Manurewa. Moderate patches from Manukau through to Green Lane. The Northern moderate through Silverdale. Moderate from Rosedale. Northwestern moderate coming in from Te Atatū. Slows down from St. Luke's. 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Ivanka Zonic for time saver traffic and travel.
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0: Righto, time to say good morning from George, Nikki, Kelly and Summer at Dreambeds Botany. 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

0: for 15-year-olds has stabilised after years of decline.
1: Much more accurate. What is the default thing going on with Television One that they took an overarching positive report and found the one negative thing in it to highlight? What goes on there? Anyway, I've got more to say on this after 7 o'clock, 5 to 7.
2: All the ins and the outs. It's The Biz on the Mike Hosking Breakfast with 2Degrees. 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
1: GLP-1s, you know my fascination with this. So the reports are starting to come out onto the impact or into the impact that they're going to have globally. We've had reports on the US and China. Now we've got one for New Zealand. So Trade and Enterprise have released what is fairly broad-based, but essentially it looks at all the various sectors, how they're going to be affected, how they need to adapt to what they call a dramatic shift in food consumptions around the world, because as an exporting nation, we've got to be on top of this. So the report said that 20 to 40% of weight loss on the GLP-1s comes from lean muscle mass, right? So that means protein intake is super important. So major exporters of meat, dairy and fresh fruit, key beneficiaries. People are going to be starting to eat better. They eat better is the key to this, and we sell the good stuff. Salmon producers are expected to benefit. Anything high fibre is all good news, because what generally happens is when you're on the GLP-1s, you give up the booze, you start exercising, you start feeling psychologically much better about yourself, and when you feel much better about yourself, you eat more and you eat better, and we sell the better bit. So exporters of sweet and salty snacks, you're stuffed. Confectionery, you're gone. Baked goods, sugary drinks, alcohol, frozen convenience foods, pack up, go home, throw away the key. Because that particular market is dying and dying a death. So that's going to happen. And just in my life, the number of people I know on GLP-1s is extraordinary. It is one of the great revolutionary moments in global health, and it's unfolding in front of our eyes, and we could potentially, along with the strong El Nino, which I read the other day, the El Nino for New Zealand is potentially going to be good in terms of exports and growing stuff for the world, and the GLP-1s is going to be good for New Zealand Inc. as well. So everything's on the uppity-uppity-up. And we may have also solved HOSPO's problem, so they can stop moaning as well. More shortly.
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8: 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The Mike Hosking Breakfast with Arvida Retirement Communities. 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

0: Good morning, it's 7 o'clock. I'm Neva Reddy Manu. Police are appealing for more witnesses, confirming a pedestrian was killed by a train on an Auckland level crossing. Emergency services were called to the Baldwin Ave station in Mount Albert just before 3:30 yesterday afternoon. A police officer at the cordon told RNZ a young boy had been struck. Police say they've spoken with a number of high school students who were on the platform at the time. Emily Ansell reports.
1: Mount Albert Grammar School students were seen in the area shortly after police, fire and ambulance crews arrived, and their headmaster was spotted behind the cordon. Auckland Transport's urging Western Line commuters to check for further disruptions this morning.
0: Comparisons are being drawn between growing community concerns about data centres and past fears when cell towers first arrived. If Labor's elected, it wants stronger regulations on private information and the energy needed to power data centres. The Green Party's promising to freeze consents for the centres for 1 year to allow for regulation to catch up. Tech New Zealand Chief Executive Graham Muller told Ryan Bridge community fears brought change in the way cell towers were rolled out.
2: They eventually coordinated with industry and made some pragmatic rules around things like, let's not put cell towers in the middle of schools. At the time when it's all happening, you don't want it to be happening in a Roger Random way. You want structure and plan.
0: A chorus of 50 tourism representatives and council leaders is calling for a rethink of funding plans. National has pledged to pour a percentage of the international visitor levy directly into councils to help them fund visitor infrastructure. Auckland Mayor Wayne Brown says that would leave his city short. Jacob Jones reports.
3: A newly released New Zealand tourism charter calls for either a bed night levy or a dedicated tourism dividend from existing revenues. The charter says whatever solution is reached, it needs to be separate from general government spending, have long-term certainty, and deliver 90% of revenue to the region which earned it.
0: Oil prices have risen to $100 a barrel for the first time since July, after more tit-for-tat strikes between the US and Iran. Five Iranian tankers were hit overnight in retaliation for Iran's targeting of a US warship with ballistic missiles, which failed to land. Before the war, a barrel of Brent crude was priced around $70. Donuts, pens and a multi-thousand-dollar Cartier watch are among police gift declarations this year. Senior political reporter Azaria Hell has the story.
4: The just-released police gift registry shows the Office of Police Commissioner Richard Chambers was gifted a Cartier watch by the United Arab Emirates government after a meeting. It's valued at $29,000 and is now on display at the Police Museum after being accepted as a diplomatic gesture.
0: Police staff also disclosed $40 of canned coffee, $100 of Krispy Kreme donuts, cultural items and stationery. Kmart's largest store in the country opens its doors in West Auckland this morning. It will have a new layout with checkouts at the front of the store rather than in the centre like other Kmarts. And the Westgate store will be the country's third 24-hour Kmart, joining Sylvia Park and Monaco. That's Newstalk ZB News with Spark for Business.
5: Coming shortly on the programme, this HOSPO review, does it actually solve anything material? Geordie Barrett's with the All Blacks, of course, ahead of Baltimore, so he's in for a word, as indeed is Sir Peter Beck on his Rocket Lab journey.
6: Newstalk ZB Sport. Darina Sabalenka's near two-year reign as women's world tennis number one is over, regardless of the US Open outcome. Craig Gabriel explains from Flushing Meadows.
7: Women's tennis will officially have a new world number one from Monday, the day after the US Open finishes. Elena Rybakina takes over the position for the first time from Arina Sabalenka, who's held it for 99 consecutive weeks. Rybakina defeated Zhang Qinwen 3-6-6-1-6-4 to reach the US Open semis, and that was enough to also give her the top spot. She's the first player from Kazakhstan to achieve the milestone.
6: Emira Andreeva has won the first set against Coco Gauff in the last women's quarterfinal. Tennis coverage with Eye Institute to discover a world free of glasses and contacts. The All Blacks' short-term set piece struggles against the Springboks make for long-term lessons in the eyes of scrum guru Mike Cron. He says the tour has presented plenty of raw material to analyse ahead of next year's World Cup. Cron says the hosts have used their dominance to mitigate the tourists' advantages elsewhere.
8: South Africa are trying to either get a penalty at every scrum or at least suck energy out of our boys so they're a bit slow around the paddock, really. Fascinating watch in that respect. I do think, though, that it's setting us up really, really well.
6: Warriors prop tennis star Smith is determined to emulate his siblings with more family sporting success of late. Sister Sienna secured a Christchurch Premier Club netball title with Kereru last month. Brother Seymour's captained the St Andrews College First 15 to a First Secondary School National Rugby title at the weekend. Tanner says the latter achievement comes with mixed emotions.
9: I'm a proud St. Bedian boy, so it was. I wish it was St. Bede's by now, but no, it was real cool for him to go all the way.
6: Stiles Smith's named on the bench for Saturday's NRL qualifying final against the Dolphins at Mount Smart. And five-time champions Barcelona have begun the new Champions League football season with a 5-1 home thrashing of Feyenoord. Liverpool's kicking off now at home to Real Madrid. Arsenal's away to Napoli and holders Paris Saint-Germain entertain Slovan Bratislava. I'm Andrew Alderson and that's Newstalk ZB Sport with Generate. Putting performance first, Generate KiwiSaver.co.nz. It's 7:05. Mike Hosking's next.
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11: 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Now the Southern Motorway is slow through Drury. We've got a crash just as you get on the motorway. If you can update us further, 0800 jammed, moderate to heavy from Papakura, pretty much in patches all the way through to Green Lane. The Northwestern slowed Lincoln through to Te Atatū and then a moderate run towards the city. 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Avanka Zonich for Time Saver Traffic.
0: News Talk ZB Weather Watch 24/7 with One New Zealand phone dollars for phones, obviously. Monaco, Waitemata, variable 5 knots, northwest 10, developing late morning, then rising to 15 in the afternoon. And we have a strong wind advisory, Hauraki Gulf, also Bremhead to Cape Colville. High tide at Auckland 6:30 this evening, Onehunga 10 to 10 this morning. Auckland today, cloud increasing, the odd shower from late morning, turning to rain early evening, possibly heavy. 16 is the high today, currently we're sitting on 8 here at News Talk ZB.
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12: Morning, 7:07. So what do we make of the HOSPO review? Too many fees, repetitive paperwork, decision-making takes too long. There are 24 recommendations, including a major overhaul of alcohol licensing and not as many renewals for lower-risk operators. Christy Phillips is the HOSPO New Zealand CEO. Christy, morning.
13: Morning, Mike.
12: Out of 10, you're fizzing. 1, you hate it. What do you got?
13: We are buzzing. This is good news for the industry.
12: Good stuff. Could you have told them all this?
13: Through the hospitality summits that we've run, 2024, 2026, in this review, I think what it's really done is highlighted that this is endemic in the system and it needs to change. And these changes are going to happen.
12: Good. Does it solve your problems? Because there is a narrative in the media of woe and misery in HOSPO and everything's doer and downtrodden. Does this fix it?
13: There is a narrative. It doesn't mean it's always true. We know there's closures. We know there's more openings. This is a way of giving consistency and confidence for HOSPO businesses to continue to grow and to continue to open.
12: Does it give you a one-stop shop-ish type approach? In other words, is there too much variability around the paperwork and the red tape, depending on where in the country you are?
13: It is inconsistent through the country. And what the Hospitality Action Plan, as we understand it, is coming out of this review. And when you look at all of the departments that our businesses have to work through and the multiple agencies, via the Hospitality Action Plan, it's going to give us that one department that means that there's going to be a focus on actually making things happen.
12: Fantastic. And so what you need to do now is get past the media and tell people, because just repeat what you said, because I was trying to say it last week, there are more openings than closings, right? The hospitality industry is growing. If you work hard and offer good things, you will do well. Is any of that incorrect?
13: That is correct. We are growing. We are a really valuable sector. You know, the hospitality industry is $21.4 billion industry. And, you know, we need those settings to actually mean that we can bring our workforce through, we can develop these careers, and we can make really good things happen for this country.
12: Fantastic. Well said, Christy. Appreciate it very much. Christy Phillips, Hospitality New Zealand CEO. So next time you hear another headline or see another headline about the number of closures, just look deeper into the figures and work out what's really going on. 7:09. Now, back to tourism. You can't mark them down either for the number of campaigns they seem to be running at the moment. This time we're going for a push to turn family visits into proper holidays. This one's targeting Australia, the UK and Canada. They're looking for 5,000 extra visitors, $16.4 million in the till. Currently, the friends and family market make up about 30% of international arrivals. Brodie McLeish is the Tourism New Zealand GM

0: of marketing. Brodie, morning to you.
1: Good morning, Mike.
0: Do you have the, does the money buy you anything? I mean, it's hundreds of thousands of dollars as opposed to millions. Can you channel that directly to the people you need to get to?
1: So this campaign, yeah, is all about trying to get holidaymakers who have a genuine personal connection to New Zealand to stop putting that that catch-up off and do it now in New Zealand. So this is a targeted campaign, a targeted audience. So, yeah, we're confident that we can reach that audience in Australia, the UK and Canada.
0: Now, answer me this question. Australia, I fully understand. So you might go back and forth on a semi-regular basis. You might do 2 days. Why not turn it into seven and go somewhere else? I get that. But if you're coming from the UK and Canada, surely you're going, look, while we're here, given we've spent so much time and money getting here, why not make a holiday of it? Doesn't that already happen?
1: It does, and we see that with the value that our UK and Canadian VFR visitors, they do have a slightly higher value than an Australian VFR visitor, so they are making a holiday of it. The difference is the reason they're choosing New Zealand is that personal connection. So we don't have to convince them of why New Zealand, we just have to convince them of why New Zealand now.
0: Right. In a more general sense, do you worry at all in your meetings and whiteboard sessions that you're running so many campaigns now that there could be a bit of cross-pollination and people are getting fused? There's so much messaging going out about New Zealand, you're wondering what's happening.
1: Well, I think not in a market like the UK or Canada. There are huge, huge populations, large advertising spends in those markets. In Australia, we do target about 93% of Australians see our campaign. So that is a lot of Australians that see our work. That's why, Mike, we've gone after a slightly different audience here, because we're trying to grow tourism export value. We're trying to find those different levers to pull to grow the New Zealand economy, essentially.
0: All I can do is wish you the very best. Brodie, well done. Brodie McLeish, who's the Tourism New Zealand General Manager of Marketing. So it ain't like we're not out there in the world and pulling those levers. And, of course, all the stats that we give you regularly on the program indicate that they are arriving. And, of course, having said what Andrew did the day about the Australian dollar, I mean, God, it's cheap to be here at the moment. 12 minutes past seven.
2: Hosking.
0: Mike, so pleased you're talking about TV1 coverage of the PISA results. I was appalled that they would give New Zealand parents this disinformation. Technically, it is not disinformation. My point is around emphasis. So what they said about kids and reading is not untrue. It's just, it's not the first thing you leap to unless you've got a negative mindset. Mike, TVNZ, Jack and the team obviously dislike the coalition. I don't know that you can necessarily read that, but there is a default negativity about this. Mike, I was shouting at the television, giving the full positive news on education that I heard you talking about in the morning. Exactly. What we told you and how we told it to you was in complete contrast to what you got last night. I'm so glad you mentioned the PISA report on TV1 last night. I couldn't believe what I was hearing. Well, this is what you were hearing.
3: The reading skills of teenage boys in New Zealand are getting worse. That's the finding of the latest test comparing 15-year-olds from across OECD nations.
4: Kiwi kids once led the world in reading, but now fewer are taking the time to pick up a book.
0: Mike, it's very obvious that most people, that television in New Zealand is pushing disinformation to try and make the government look bad. Greg, see, this is the nuance of the argument. They're not pushing disinformation. That wasn't disinformation. It was part of the report. It is in the report. It is correct. The reportage of the report was correct. But my question is, why go straight to the misery? Why go automatically to the negative? When there is good news to be told, why not tell that first? How hard can it be? And given the way you approach the narrative, is it any surprise that the rest of the country looks on and goes, well, says what they've just said in the text, 14 past.
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4: Righto, Geordie Barrett shortly for you as he builds up to the weekend. Peter Beck, Rocket Lab after 8 o'clock. Now, new report 17, let's make it 17 past 7. New report into the Canterbury success story this morning. Looks at the region's role as a blueprint of economic success. They've got unemployment of 3.6%, business confidence well ahead of the country, GDP at 5.3%, blah, blah, blah. We've heard all these numbers for years, of course. Ali Adams is Chief Executive Officer of Christchurch New Zealand and is with us. Ali, morning.
5: Good morning.
4: Can I suggest to you that it's the earthquake, pure and simple? In other words, if Christchurch hadn't gone through what it did 11, 12 years ago, this wouldn't be happening, or am I being unfair?
5: I think you're being slightly unfair, yep. I do think that I would hesitate to call the earthquake an advantage because it certainly wasn't. But I do think that we have had an opportunity to rebuild and reimagine a city in a way that other parts of the country have not. And that has created an incredible base for us then to grow from. But I would argue that if you build it, they won't come. You have to actually actively go out and fill the fabulous infrastructure that we have as a result of the earthquake. And that's so the two things go hand in hand. It's a little bit of both.
4: Yeah, indeed. So what you've done is you've taken what you had to take because your city was in trouble and you've enhanced it, twisted it and sold it in a way that would be exponentially better than if you'd done it a different way, is what you're suggesting.
5: Yeah, I think that's true. I mean, look, I think we have some natural advantages in Christchurch that enable us to grow sectors like aerospace, like the dark skies and all of those wonderful things. And we've always had an airport that's only 20 minutes from the city centre, which is fantastic. Yeah. But what we did, we were able to get with the earthquake was things like a health precinct. And having a health precinct where all the health-related activity is in one place was pivotal in us being able to attract companies like BioAura for our future immunotherapy sector.
4: So when you go to the point you are now where things, I mean, this is well documented, all this stuff. I mean, your success story is fantastic. But now I wonder if you're getting into the crunchy stuff. So you look at Rolleston, too big, too fast. You know what I'm saying? Are you getting to the point where a few of the growing pains might be coming to bear?
5: I think it's a really good question. I think we've got quite a lot of room still to grow. If I was to pick the growing pain that's likely to hit us first from an economic development perspective, I would say it's going to be a talent and being able to attract those skilled workers. We've got amazing tertiary institutes here, but we know that the sectors of growth that we're focusing on in Christchurch all rely on people studying STEM at school and through university. And we know that that is dropping off here as a country. So it's really important that we focus on encouraging young people to take STEM subjects at school, carry that through into university. And then we've got to make sure that we have the settings here to be able to keep them in the country. And that's going to be a bit of a challenge, I would say.
4: Yeah, exactly. Nice insight, Ellie. Appreciate it very much. Ellie Adams, the work has been done by the Herald. They've launched another one of their little projects and some good reading to be done there. She's right about the airport, isn't it? I mean, that airport in Christchurch, from airport to town, is just like, that's how every city in the world should be. There should be a law that says if you land in a major city, you must be in town within 20 minutes. You look at Auckland, it's a joke. If you look at Wellington,

0: Wellington, it can be good if you take the bay, but if you go through the tunnel these days, that doesn't work. Dunedin, I mean, honestly, Dunedin, for goodness sake. Mike, on Tuesday I attended a meeting held by Chris Luxon and Botany, 300 in attendance. Now, that number's interesting. Apparently, there have been 20 such meetings around the country, no mention in the media at all. That's not true, Grant. Chris Hipkins holds one last night. He gets 150. Well, I heard a report of 100, and that report came from Radio New Zealand. No one was going to spruik the numbers more than Radio New Zealand if the left-leaners were turning up. Anyway, let me come back to that in a moment, because then that's an interesting story and a theory as to why Labour's not going to win the election. 7:20.
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2: 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If you can update us where the 0800 jammed, moderate from Takanini. It becomes slow through Manukau. You're going to hit traffic slower through Mount Wellington. 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
0: 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Hosking. Now, as big a fan as I am of good news, something wasn't right in these latest piece of reports. This is the bit I want to get to. Like all reports, you can look at these stats in any number of ways. For example, if you want to feel good about yourself, have a look at the Australian results, as I did yesterday. They are not good. And so for a bit of trans-Tasman rivalry, their numbers will give you no end of vibes. In other words, we beat them. Nah, nah, nah, nah, nah. The social economic gap that Erica Stanford talked about on this program yesterday, that's real. So that's indisputably good. We like that. Two major worries for me, though. One, we look good because essentially we went nowhere, and we went nowhere against an OECD that went backwards. Standing knee-deep while others drown doesn't seem to me to be a thing. I mean, you'll take it, obviously, but I would have thought that comparing yourself to the ordinary is not quite as fulfilling as actually moving forward. But the really big one is the OECD going backwards and the why. Now, the why, I surmise, is the death basically of critical thinking. Kids no longer think for themselves, and it's only going to get worse. The reports raise serious issues around disruptive classrooms, of course, the old screen time issue, and the facts that kids don't read. So this is global. We've got multiple generations, I would have thought now, of non-readers. Reading is the key to everything. It is the key to everything. Mix the lack of reading, mix that with AI, which will give an answer to anything you want these days. Basically, we're headed for intellectual oblivion. Like the calculator before it, technological advance is efficient. It gives you the answer, but the link to critical thinking is, do you know the answer is right? Of course you don't, and you don't care either. No one asks questions anymore. You notice that? No kids asking any questions. No one's inquiring. The rise of gormlessness is frightening. It's all there in the PISA reports. Our kids are going backwards. They're not reading. They're not adding. They're not firing up the old brains. In the intellectual swamp that is global education, we aren't too bad. We can say that. We're not doing too badly. So instead of worrying about that, we decide to pretend it's a good news story. But being okay or average in a world of the hopeless isn't what I call achieving.
1: Hosking.
0: Mike, Paul Henry and Nicole McKee pulled 300 to a meeting in Lower Hutt last Friday. Yeah, now that's my point. So my point this morning is Hipkin says he's getting warmed up as a supporter questions lack of energy. So Ginny on the program yesterday said, everyone come along to the meeting tomorrow night at Nainai. Unfortunately, no one did. 100 people, according to Radio New Zealand, plus a pet cat turned up. And one of the people at the meeting, I assume it wasn't the pet cat, but one of the people at the meeting said, how come the lack of energy, mate? Now, in that is the critical problem. My wife, she nailed him ages ago. She calls him a perpetual loser. Katie says Hipkins looks like a perpetual loser. He looks like a guy with no energy. He looks like a guy who doesn't go to the office all that often. He looks like a guy who works from home. He's obviously been a bloke who's not left the office for a very long period of time, even when he did turn up to the office, and he hasn't had any policies. And it's only now with a couple of bad polls and the razor-sharp eye of an increasing number of potential voters that he's getting exposed for what he is. So he's got a combination of problems, some of which I'll outline to you in the next half hour. But we need to talk to Geordie Barrett, first of all, and we'll do that after the news.
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0: at 7:30. I'm Neva Reddy Manu. Assurance targeting Kiwis' overseas friends and family to make the trip here is the right focus for Tourism New Zealand. The new Don't Be a Stranger campaign has launched across the UK, Canada and Australia. It notes friends and relatives spent a total of $2.6 billion visiting this country in the year to June. Tourism New Zealand's Brodie McLeish told Mike Hosking it's about convincing people who are putting off that catch-up.
1: The difference is the reason they're choosing New Zealand is that personal connection. So we don't have to convince them of why New Zealand, we just have to convince them of why New Zealand now.
0: Will Labour's AI election policy simply just mean following in Australia's footsteps? If elected, the party wants stronger regulations with the technology and data centres, an Office of AI and an online safety regulator. In July, the Australian government introduced its own framework with AI standards, data centre rules and strict copyright protections. Tech commentator Danu Abasaria says that Chris Hipkins says that he wouldn't mind if we copied Australia.
2: Australian alignment and multinational alignment is going to be a key part of actually achieving any of this stuff.
0: Hopes New Zealand's biggest gold mine can keep digging into the late 2030s. Oceana Gold has lodged a fast-track application to extend its Macraes operation in Otago, targeting another 1 million ounces of gold over more than a decade. The project would sustain more than 760 jobs. Senior Vice President for Legal and Public Affairs, Alison Paul, says it would bring significant benefits to the wider economy.
3: MP4 is an investment in the mine, but it's also an investment in the community. It's an investment in our staff. It's an investment in the environment that surrounds Macraes.
0: ASB's anticipating the upswing in the housing market will be more steady than in the past. Its latest housing outlook predicts a more measured household income-led recovery rather than previous borrowing-led booms. Chief Economist Mark Smith expects national house prices to remain around 15% below the peaks of late 2021, which are unlikely to return until late 2029, and he says there's more supply in place. Concerns the government's funding model isn't reaching enough children with high learning needs despite demand surging. Applications for the Ongoing Resourcing Scheme, or ORS, have risen 64% in 4 years to more than 2,700 last financial year. Wellington's Mount Cook School is diverting more than $200,000 from its operational funding to support students not covered by ORS. Principal Adrian McAllister says its staff are patient, but the pressure is weighing.
4: But I put a lot of pressure on my staff about not meeting their needs, not being able to resource stuff that they should be entitled to be resourced on.
0: We're being asked to donate to New Zealand's free mental health support service this World Suicide Prevention Day. Lifeline Aotearoa has launched its Make Your Kindness Ripple campaign to help ensure people in emotional distress can access support. National Manager Lisa Braid says in the 2024 to 2025 financial year, Lifeline answered more than 40,000 calls and responded to more than 182,000 texts. That's Newstalk ZB News with Spark for Business, building growth through tech innovation.
5: To Newstalk ZB Sport, rugby scrum guru Mike Cron claims there's no shame in the All Blacks' struggles packing down against a herd of barrel-chested Springboks across the current series. He says forwards coach Jason Ryan will have his pack emerge as a better unit after taking on the world's best over four tests. Cron says South Africa's pride at the set piece comes from a mix of nature and nurture.
6: All the great props have had deep chests. In front of your body to the back of your body, it's quite big. The big boys. And they've got piles of them over there, and they've probably got another paddock with 100 eating raw meat at the moment.
5: International rugby coverage with Access Solutions, elevating you and your business to a higher level. Aryna Sabalenka's near two-year reign as women's world tennis number one is over, regardless of the US Open outcome. Elena Rybakina will take the honour after her advance in three sets to the semi-finals. Mira Andreeva is one set to love up over Coco Gauff in the last women's quarter-final. Pakistan's cricket tour of England's taken a further grim turn, this time on the opening day of the third and final dead rubber at Edgbaston. Their dismissal for 133 marks the first time a side's top five have each been out for single figures in the first innings of a test. They're also averaging 11.2 runs for the fall of the second wicket across five innings. The record across the series is 16 by Australia in the 1888 Ashes. Pakistan have one chance to

0: avoid that embarrassment. England 156 for 4 in reply, a lead of 23 at stumps. And the Kiwis have named a 40-man training squad for the upcoming League World Cup, staged mostly in Australia. Eight Warriors have made the initial selection, including uncapped trio Jacob Laban, Tanner Stowers-Smith and Tane Tuopiki, Knights second row Francis Manulele, and Cowboys prop Tom Micalee have the benefit of choice, courtesy of the sport's loose eligibility criteria. Both have been named in Samoa's training squad. I'm Andrew Alderson, and that's News Talk ZB Sport with Generate. Putting performance first, generate kiwisaver.co.nz. It's 25 minutes to 8. Mike Hosking's next.
1: News Talk ZB Auckland, time saver traffic.
2: Toyota takeover sale is on this weekend at Auckland City Toyota. Now the southern motorway very heavy from Ramarama. We had an earlier breakdown. It has now been cleared just after Drury. Then you're going to hit traffic from Manukau. It becomes slow from Mount Wellington. The northern slope through Silverdale, heavy but moving from Constellation. Northwest are moderate to heavy from Royal. Shop and save this weekend only at three Auckland City Toyota stores. Time saver traffic.
3: News Talk ZB Weather Watch 24/7 with One New Zealand. Phone dollars are for phones, obviously. Manukau and Waitemata, variable 5 knots. Northwest 10 developing late morning, rising to 15 in the afternoon. And we have a strong wind advisory for Hauraki Gulf, also Bream Head to Cape Colville. High tide at Auckland 6:30 this evening, Onehunga 10 to 10 this morning. Auckland today, cloud increasing, the odd shower from late morning, turning to rain early evening, possibly heavy. Tomorrow, we expect mainly fine weather, chance of a shower until afternoon. Also, southwesterlies becoming strong for a time in the morning. And looking ahead to Saturday, mainly fine, chance of a shower until afternoon. 16 is the high today, currently 9 here at News Talk ZB.
1: The newsmakers and the personalities. The big names talk to Mike. The Mike Hosking Breakfast with Bailey's Real Estate, covering all your real estate needs. 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
4: It's the Peter Beck after 8, so 23 minutes away from 8, so it's on to Baltimore this weekend to try and grab a draw in the Springbok series, of course. The All Blacks have arrived in America in Washington. Geordie Barrett, second five, is with us. Morning.
5: Good morning, Mike. How are you?
4: Very well indeed. So how are we approaching this, mentally speaking? Fourth test, different country, different time zone. Is it messing with you or not?
5: Not really. It's still a test match against the box for the All Blacks, but it's certainly been a whirlwind 48 hours. We poured a whole lot of mental and physical energy into the test. And Soweto come off second best, and 4 hours later we're sitting across Nile on a chartered flight with the box straight to Baltimore. So look, we're firmly on the ground now. We had a good training session this morning, and test week is well underway.
4: What do you look back on that South African tour now? Put into words for me what it is about South Africa that is so unique?
5: Very good question. I think just the country in general, and their history and the relationship with the All Blacks, and there's certainly a great rivalry also between the two countries, and enough flying at the moment in terms of their rugby. The back-to-back world champions. There's a country that probably haven't been as united in the past, but it seems like rugby is bringing everyone together at the moment, and certainly riding a high. It's tough playing in their conditions, but it's also the most memorable and enjoyable test you'll play as an All Black as well. So, look, as hard as the last 3 weeks have been for me, I've absolutely loved it.
4: The little moments, I mean, the commentary here appears to be that yes, you're 2-1 down, but it was the little moments that could have, would have made a difference. You're pretty well balanced sides.
5: For sure. 33-16 in that first test at Ellis Park, and we felt like South Africa probably had the wood over us for about 55 minutes. A couple of moments, they get a yellow card, and we win by two or three tries. And we walk away from that test match all happy, and we probably felt like we played better in game two and lost by 7 points. And that's just the way test matches are working at the moment. And unfortunately, we're on the wrong side of it again in game three. But there's an opportunity for us to level the series two this week in the States. So it's a completely different kettle of fish.
4: Yeah, but have you thought or spent any time on it's 2-1 in the Republic, therefore Baltimore doesn't count? Or is Baltimore live, and what does 2-all mean if that's the way it ends up?
5: Certainly not. The greatest rivalry was always a

0: game series, yeah, there's a lot to be talked about trying to win a test series in South Africa, and that's what we wanted to do. You can win a test series in South Africa if you go up 3-0. Look, we probably lost that series in South Africa, but this rivalry series is a four-game series, and we've got an opportunity to go 2-all against a team who's been well-established back-to-back world champions. We've only been together for a little while, and we've got a chance to go up 2-all against them, and that's the opportunity that going to excite us for this weekend.
1: How are you guys tracking, do you think, and say go to this time next year in the World Cup? Do you have enough information there that you can get yourself to where you need to be? Because you and the South Africans are the best there is in the world, that you can get to be where you need to be to win next year.
0: Yeah, for sure. We've learned a lot about ourselves in the past month. And you do learn a lot about yourself against the best team in the world and on the road. So, look, I'm confident we're heading in the right direction. That's where we want to go. And if we want to go to that place, we're probably going to end up playing the South Africans in a quarterfinal in a Rugby World Cup. So, look, we are overly pleased to be down 2-1 in the series, but look, we haven't lost all hope in this group, and there's a lot of positives to come out of our last three games against the Box. We're not far away.
1: Any sense of what the American experience is doing, this game is doing? Is rugby on a growth path there? Is there a buzz around it each time you go and play in the States?
0: Yeah, I mean, we're yet to find out. We've only just got on the ground here now. It's certainly different to walking down the street in Johannesburg or Cape Town. You're not noticed by a whole lot of people, but look, the past couple of tests we've played in South Africa, there's certainly been a bigger buzz around game day. I'm not sure what it does for the people here in the States. They're very much entrenched in basketball, hockey, and football. So, look, if we can move the needle a little bit in the States and get more people watching rugby, playing rugby, I think it's better for the global game.
1: I think it is. Go well, mate. Nice to catch up. Geordie Barrett out of Washington this morning. Mike, Geordie's my MVP for the series. I'm sure he'll be pleased to know that. The aforementioned football, the NFL opens tomorrow, of course, or over the weekend in Melbourne between the Rams and the 49ers. So the NFL is well and truly back. 18-2.
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1: Mike, my pick for the NFL is the 49ers. I've been a 49ers fan since the 80s. Andy, I take it, Aaron Donald, by the way, who's one of the great stories of the game. Aaron Donald plays for the Rams. Aaron Donald retired. He was probably as good as you ever saw, if not the best. Anyway, retired a couple of years ago, but he's making a comeback for the Rams. He's not travelling to Melbourne because they've got to work out how much they can play in this year, so that's a story to follow. A lot of people like the 49ers, a lot of people like the Rams as well. The opening game of the season is actually today. Seahawks face the Patriots. Mike, have you read the side effects of the GLP-1s? I'm glad you've raised this. The side effects are serious. They're not serious yet. They may be serious, and it's one of those unfolding or developing stories. So the noise or the spotlight is around the GLP-1s and what they may or may not do for people, and that's exciting, transformational, revolutionary, revelationary, potentially historic, I guess. But what comes long-term if you don't handle the GLP-1 story right, i.e. you're losing muscle mass? The whole idea, of course, is you change your diet, you change your outlook, you change your life, and most importantly of all, you exercise. But I suspect a lot of people won't exercise. I suspect a lot of people just go on the GLP-1s, watch the weight drop off, and think everything's fine. But when you're losing muscle mass is critical for your health. And so that potentially is going to be a longest-term problem. Can I just wrap up my thoughts on Chris Hipkins? So his meeting last night in Nine Eye at 100 people, that's got to be a worry in and of itself. Paul Henry's getting 300 all day long. Luxon's doing similar numbers. As far as I can work out, in the meetings I've followed publicly, in general, 200 to 300 all day long seems to be a turnout, which I found encouraging. That's a good sign that people are interested, that they want to be participants in the democratic process. To go out on a cold night and listen to someone drone on about a bunch of stuff that may or may not happen, I mean, personally, I'd rather shoot myself. But anyway, if you're interested, good on you. So for Hipkins' opening meeting, and do remember, this was him. This was his entree into the campaign of 2026. God knows what he's been doing up until now, apart from waiting for the pre-foo. But last night was his opening meeting. He pulls 100 people and a cat. And then one of the questions from the 100 people is, how come you look so lackluster, mate? And then he says he's only getting warmed up. So that's his problem. He say whatever you like about, you know, Luxon or Seymour or Henry & Co., but the guy, they're energetic. They're out there and hustling. They look like they're interested. Hipkins looks like he's just got out of bed, taken off his cycle clips and needs to say something to you.
14: I mean, to be fair to him, it was a full house.
1: If it was a tiny, if it was his living room, sure. But 100, you don't book a hall of 100 people to get 100 people. You book it out and make it a big deal.
14: Should have gone with Brewtown, upper hatch.
1: Should have gone with Brewtown.
14: Thousand person capacity.
1: Exactly.
14: And you could get a beer.
1: Here's the other problem. Apart from the fact he's got crazy mates, and they're all insane. The Maori Party and the Greens, by association, he's going to lose for them and them alone. But here's the other thing, his record. So you've got a twofold problem. One, he looks lackluster. Two, he's got no policies. Even once he gets his policies out, they're going to look dangerously close to national. Hence, he's holding on to the pre-foo for and that's before you get to the pre-foo thing. I mean, Lord knows what's in that. That is so revelationary that somehow he's going to have to explain $18 billion worth of expenditure. If he thinks the answer to $18 billion worth of problems is in the preview, he's dreaming. But then the other thing that we forget is his record. And so what we were talking about yesterday and today are the PISAs. And the PISA's been a disaster. Turning up at school's been a disaster. Performance in education has been a disaster. Who was the Minister of Education 3 short years ago? The man who pulls 100 and a cat to the hall. 11 away from 8.
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12: 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Oceana Gold wants to squeeze another decade out of New Zealand's biggest gold mine. 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

0: Everybody's in through Rama Rama. That was after an earlier breakdown just after Drury. It has been cleared. You're going to hit traffic from Manukau. It is slow from Highbrook. South Western, slow from the Southern Motorway Link northbound through to Massey. The North Western, heavy but moving from Royal. Scan everyday rewards at BP. Offer ends the 13th of October. 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
4: Winston, Mike getting 300 to 400 a meeting, don't forget him. Yeah, no, it's a fair point. Mike, is it true the cat left after 5 minutes? Very funny. Mike, was it a dead cat and did it bounce? Equally, very funny. 7 away from 8, the LIV Golf stories hit the inevitable speed bump. They filed for bankruptcy protection in the States yesterday. Saudis have bailed. So does bankruptcy save them? And is the new model out the other side real or doable? Marcus Wheelhouse, former PGA golfer, of course, now professional coach these days, and he's with us. Marcus, morning to you.
8: Morning, Mike.
4: As a thing, do you like LIV?
8: Look, I think it was a gamble in many respects, but I think, you know, it's a disruptor. It's been a disruptor, and it's worked that way.
4: What was it supposed to be? Was it supposed to sink the PGA, bring the PGA to the table, or LIV cohesively with other tournaments?
8: Originally, I think the plan was to sink the PGA in some way, shape or form. You know, nobody will really know unless you're right in the inner sanctum until for that sort of, I suppose, what that model looked like. But I suppose where it came from, where it got to was, sort of like a breakaway tour, wasn't it? And you know, Greg Norman's always had a bee in his bonnet about, you know, players owning their rights, and the PGA tour did have an ownership over the players on that, and were, you know, probably, you know, you could argue and say that the players were treated not as well as they could be. And now when you look at what situation we're in now with, you know, the player equity, the VIP funds and the PGA Tour and the prize money, you know, the PGA Tour players are better off for LIV.
4: The Chapter 11, we should explain, in America, it doesn't mean the business is over. It just sort of protects you in a way to allow you to come out the other side. So they've got some funding that will support them during this process, and then out the other side there'll be a whole new model. The players will own the model, etc. Is that workable? Is something workable going forward?
8: Look, I guess anything's possible. You know, Scott O'Neill, the CEO of LIV, talks a mean game, and you know, it seems there's a lot of politicking and lobbying going on, you know, through the media, you know, strains, and also, you know, probably behind closed doors as well. So, look, I think there is a possibility of something. It is going to be smaller. It is, you know, the funds are definitely going to be smaller as publicised. The key, I think, is, you know, can the brand survive from a reputation point of view? You know, a lot of people are owed money in the tournaments

0: up my overarching theme around judicial process that I've argued for years, and that is, do you not want a system in this country where post a particularly high-profile trial, you can go to the jurors, if they want to talk, they don't have to, but go to the jurors and talk to them and get them on the radio, and get them on the television and go, what was happening in that room? What did you think? Why were things held up? Who said what, why, when, and how? Because that is justice being seen to be done. I refer, of course, to the Clancy case. So a couple of jurors come out yesterday, three of them, in fact, and they tell the story. Now, don't you want to know that story? Of course you do. You're fascinated by it. We were all fascinated by the Clancy trial. So don't you want to know how it unfolded? Yes, but you can't do that in New Zealand. Why not? Seems weird. So it turns out there's one bloke, which in and of itself shows the frailty of the judicial process. So if one can basically hold out, knowing full well that they've got all the power, I mean, that's not democracy in any way, shape or form. 11-1 and one wins. I mean, how does that work? Anyway, he admitted he had reasonable doubt, but he held out. He was a single male juror. You could see all day long where the trial was going. The trial, she was going to get off. In other words, she's not a murderer. We all understood her not to be a murderer. The evidence said she wasn't a murderer. She was having a psychotic event and it was going to be treated that way. But one person gets to hold out. At least now we know that for sure. And that is justice being seen to be done. Tell me how that wouldn't enhance the process in this country if we did exactly the same thing. Rocket Lab's Peter Beck is but moments away.
1: This is Paidata Rise, a place to belong. 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
10: 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The number one breakfast show in New Zealand. The Mike Hosking Breakfast with Range Rover. 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
11: Good morning, it's 8 o'clock. I'm Neva Reddy Manu. Auckland Transport says most trains are running as normal this morning following the death of a pedestrian on a level crossing. Emergency services were called to the Baldwin Ave station in Mount Albert just before 3:30 yesterday afternoon. A police officer at the cordon told RNZ a boy had been struck. Auckland Transport says most services have returned to normal, but passengers should check for cancellations on the Western Line. Tourism New Zealand's shifting gears with a new campaign with a specific group in mind. It's launched its new Don't Be a Stranger campaign, targeting Kiwis' friends and relatives across

0: across the UK, Canada and Australia. This cohort spent a total of $2.6 billion visiting this country in the year to June. Tourism New Zealand's Brodie McLeish told Mike Hosking they're trying to find different levers they can use.
1: In Australia, we do target about 93% of Australians see our campaigns. That's why we've gone after a slightly different audience.
0: A clearer direction for the hospitality sector, with red tape set to be slashed. The Ministry for Regulations completed a review into cumbersome rules hindering food and drink operators from doing business. It highlights several recommendations, including setting up a minister responsible for alcohol. Regulation Minister David Seymour says while he disagrees with that particular suggestion, the overall review is positive.
2: Without taking that particular recommendation, this is going to make life a hell of a lot easier for people just trying to make a buck in the hospo industry.
0: Auckland University's commissioning an independent review of how it handles sexual harassment complaints after scrutiny over its handling of a sexual misconduct investigation. Vice-Chancellor Nick Smith says the review is part of ongoing efforts to improve the university's policies and practices. It'll begin this month and take up to 6 months. The review comes after concerns were raised about the university's investigation into chemistry professor Jonathan Sperry. Sperry left the university after a period of leave after being accused of attempting to sexually assault an exchange student. More children are being approved for the country's highest level of learning support. Nearly three quarters of the 2,700 Ongoing Resourcing Scheme or OARS applications received last financial year were approved, up from 63% 4 years earlier. The Ministry of Education says that the increase is being driven by population growth, better identification, and more complex neurodevelopmental needs. Oceana Gold wants to squeeze another decade out of New Zealand's biggest gold mine, launching a $3.1 billion application to extend its Macraes operation. It's seeking fast-track approval for the Otago project, targeting another 1 million ounces of gold over more than a decade. Our top cop was gifted a $29,000 watch from the United Arab Emirates government. The police gift register has been released, showing keychains, pens, coffee and the Cartier watch. Senior political reporter Azaria Hell has the story.
3: Police Commissioner Richard Chambers says the timepiece was given to his office and accepted as a diplomatic gesture after a meeting in June with the country's Deputy Prime Minister and Minister of Interior in Abu Dhabi. The watch is now publicly displayed at the Police Museum in Porirua.
0: And that's News Talk ZB News with Spark for Business.
4: News Talk ZB Sport. History for Kazakhstan's Elena Rybakina after a three-set quarterfinal victory over Qin Wenjin at the US Tennis Open.
5: When the new ranking comes out, you will be officially the new world number one in women's tennis.
4: Her victory is enough to end Aryna Sabalenka's 99-week run at the top, regardless of the tournament's outcome.
6: It's tough to find words. It's been a very difficult match and honestly a lot of nerves, of course. And yeah, it wasn't maybe the highest level, but I'm glad that I pushed through.
4: Rybakina awaits the winner of the last quarterfinal. Fifth seed Mira Andreeva is set up over fourth seed Coco Gauff. It's currently 6-6 in the second. 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Scrum guru Mike Cron claims the All Blacks pack's understanding of why they're behind the Springboks will offer long-term benefits at the World Cup. He acknowledges Russie Rasmus' side using the set piece to fatigue Dave Rennie's upfront selections and slow down the pace of play, but says the visitors have done an admirable job against the world's best as they head to Baltimore for the decider. Cron says there's no better clinic than four tests against South Africa.
7: A tour like this is like worth 100 training sessions. You can't buy this experience that these young men are going to get. You know, it's gold. I think it's great for them.
4: A strange sense of certainty for Ben Campbell after LIV Golf's decision to file for bankruptcy protection in the United States. He's hopeful any new phase of the circuit will see players become partners and take equity in the business. Campbell remains hopeful of a re-emergence in different ownership circumstances after the withdrawal of the Saudi Arabian Public Investment Fund.
8: You never want it to end like LIV 1.0 like that, but it does potentially give the chance now for things to be a little bit clearer, and especially for the new investors to see whether LIV 2.0 as a go.
4: I'm Andrew Alderson, and that's News Talk ZB Sport with Generate. Putting performance first, generate kiwisaver.co.nz. It's 8:05. Mike Hosking's next.

0: News Talk ZB Auckland, time saver traffic.
1: 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Upper Harbour Motorway heavy eastbound from Squadron Drive. We've got a crash on the Greenhithe Bridge blocking the right-hand lane. Southern Motorway slow getting on at Drury, then it's moderate to heavy through Drury. Slow from Highbrook, a crash at the Ellerslie on-ramp. Do update us, 0800 jammed. The northern slow through Silverdale, heavy but moving from Rosedale. 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Ivanka Zonich for Time Saver Traffic.
2: News Talk ZB Weather Watch 24/7 with One New Zealand phone dollars for phones, obviously. Manukau, Waitemata, variable 5 knots, northwest 10 developing late morning. And we have a strong wind advisory, Hauraki Gale for Breamhead to Cape Colville. High tide in Auckland 6:30 this evening, Onehunga 10 to 10 this morning. Auckland today, cloud increasing, the odd shower from late morning, turning to rain early evening, possibly heavy. Looking ahead to tomorrow, mainly fine, chance of a shower until afternoon. Today's high 16, currently 11. 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
0: In a noisy world, hear yourself think. It's the Mike Hosking Breakfast with Arvida Retirement Communities. Life your way. 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
3: It is 8:07. So Peter Beck is one of our great ongoing success stories, of course. And given he deals with space, you've got to wonder just what the limit or ceiling is for him and his company Rocket Lab. He's a self-taught engineer that now runs the third largest launcher of payloads and is up against names like Bezos and Elon for the number one spot. Sir Peter Beck as well as. Good morning.
4: Morning, Mike.
3: Good to see you. A whole variety of questions. Let's start with the Q2 numbers that we last heard from you. There seem to be, and this is a simple way of looking at it, there's plenty of business coming in. There's a lot of money. You've got a very good backlog, order book going there. You're still losing money. Sum it up. How does it look?
4: Yeah, I mean, it was a great quarter, and it's just a continuation of a record quarter before that and a record quarter before that. So we just keep on doing that. And, I think one of the big things for this quarter, obviously, is we announced our new acquisition of Iridium, which is a big deal. Although we're still not profitable, the vast majority of the reason for that is Neutron, right? So it's a huge investment for the company right now. But outside that, the company is incredibly strong.
3: No one worries about the fact you're not profitable for now. Is that fair enough? Because they see a pathway.
4: Yeah. I mean, look, we're making, just a massive investment in Neutron. You minus that out and it's a great company. So,
3: okay. I'll come to Iridium in a moment. But is in your industry, can you chart a path, given at least some of it would be who the hell knows where this thing's going ultimately?
4: Yeah, absolutely. I mean, the space industry right now is an amazing place. So, I started this over 20 years ago, Rocket Lab. And, when I first started, it was like one day launch would be democratized and there would be commercial companies doing it, not governments. And now, like, there's almost no government launch. It's all commercial. So if you look at the space industry, it's just growing rapidly. It was $360 billion. They reckon it's going to be $1.7 trillion in the next 5 years. So, it is really, a new bastion of industry and growth.
3: But to what extent can you see how it's going to unfold, or is this just we're along for the ride?
4: No. I mean, to me, it's very, very clear.
3: Right.
4: So there's going to be a few really large space companies, and they're all going to look a little bit the same. They're all going to have their own rocket. Because, although the rocket business part of it is only sort of a $20 billion opportunity, it is the keys to space. And without the keys to space, then, it's very difficult to be really dominating. And, and they're all going to have their ability to build their own satellites, and they're all going to be a services company. And if you look at our friends over at SpaceX right now, what is SpaceX? Is it a telecommunications company? I'd argue it's actually an AI company, but that's by the side. But actually, its power is that it's able to deploy infrastructure in orbit and provide services. And, that's what we've started down that path with the Iridium acquisition.
3: Is the industry going to see a shakedown like in so many different areas, whether it's robo-taxis or AI? There's going to be a whole proliferation of people, a bunch of them will fall out, and then you're going to be left with the big boys.
4: Well, it has kind of already. And I mean, when we started the Electron program, our little rocket, there was 142 small rocket companies, and it whittled down to one, which is us. So, there's tremendous amount of capital flows into the space industry, but unfortunately or fortunately, it's just incredibly difficult to execute. I mean, the old adage, it's rocket science, doesn't change. It is just really, really difficult to execute in.
3: Yeah. How much money got invested in you guys by people?

0: who just see, and this is chips, it's AI, it's space, that just go, this is something I've got to be on board, versus the people who put money in going, I get it, I understand it, I see where it's going.
1: I'd say, I mean, it's a mix. So you have the really well-educated institutional investors, and very large institutional investors invest in the company. You have lots of mum and dads who also invest in the company. But I would say the one thing that surprised us is that, you know, the retail group of folks are incredibly well-researched, sometimes more well-researched than the big institutions and the analysts.
0: Right.
1: So I think it's a bit of a mixture, but, you know, if you look at our kind of shareholding, I would say it's sort of, you know, there's a reasonable chunk of retail and a pretty reasonable chunk of institutional.
0: How have you personally handled going NASDAQ investors answerable to shareholders versus being a little guy starting something?
1: it's a steep curve. The thing is that, you know, we've always run the company, you know, incredibly frugally. And, you know, we are never going to outspend Jeff and Elon. So we have to be, you know, much more careful with how we build the company.
0: Right.
1: You know, we have to out-hustle them and out-innovate, and that's the only way we can survive.
0: That's an advantage?
1: Yeah, it's a great advantage. Like, you know, we named the rocket engine after Ernest Rutherford, not because he was a Kiwi, but we liked the saying, and is, we have no money, so we have to think.
0: Yeah.
1: And that's just flowed through the ethos and the culture of the company.
0: All right, let me talk to this is Peter Beck. I've got news on the complete interview in just a couple of moments, because we did this a couple of days ago, because there's so much material to cover. But I want to get into Elon and Bezos in just a couple of moments. 12 past.
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0: Right, 8:15, Sir Peter Beck is with us. So Elon Musk, I watched his launch the other day, we're going to Mars and beyond, right? So now I don't believe that, because we can barely get back to the moon, for goodness sake. So we're going to Mars by 2030. Are you on that journey as well, or are you just putting stuff into space?
1: Well, we're much more pragmatic. So, you know, I love human spaceflight, certainly love interplanetary work. We have our own share of interplanetary kind of projects for NASA and whatnot. But at the end of the day, I'm much more pragmatic.
0: Yeah.
1: And, you know, we're trying to build a sustainable space company that can, you know, deploy.

0: infrastructure that improves everybody's life on Earth.
1: That's I can get my head around that.
0: Yeah.
1: I can understand that. So why aren't I putting my money into you? Why am I thinking I'm going beyond Mars? That's the part I don't
0: know. Well, I think that's very aspirational.
1: Well, of course it's aspirational. And
0: exciting. And exciting. I would just say, Mike, you should be putting your money with Rocket Lab. That's what I would say.
1: Because I can get my head around it. That's the point. Where does it, do you think, in the big picture? So I see these photos with you and Hegseth. Do you have any, I don't know what the word is, moral compass around military, around any of that
0: absolutely.
1: Stuff, or is it business?
0: No, absolutely. I mean, we never do any weapons, certainly draw the hard line there. But, I mean, space is a dual-use environment. And, you know, we are a defence contractor. That there's no shying away from that.
1: Mm.
0: But, I mean, I think people forget it's like GPS is owned and operated by the US Defence Force. And we all use it every day. I used it to battle the Auckland traffic to get here.
1: Sure.
0: And the thing is with most space infrastructure, it is dual use. It can be used for defence purposes, and it will also be used for civilian peace purposes.
1: Are you in the politics of it all? And when you get in a room with Hegseth, are you in the politics of the day, which are extraordinary? Or are you just the guy who's selling something to the US government?
0: I'm just the guy building rockets and spacecraft.
1: It's as simple as that.
0: It always surprises me, people, they reach a certain point of success and or whatnot, and all of a sudden they become like political savants and world experts. And I'm just a guy building rockets.
1: Do you enjoy that aspect of it, though?
0: It's part of the job, I guess. The things I really enjoy, I love the technology. I love the thrill of the chase. I love building a business and growing a business and making it big and that kind of part of it. The political part of it and some of the others, I can sort of take it or leave it. Yeah.
1: What's the role then going forward, do you think, of the military spend versus any other spend in your company?
0: Well, I would say that at least 50% of our backlog is defence related, and that's been consistent for the last 20 years. So that's not a normal thing, and I think that's sort of fairly kind of correct with respect to where the industry sits. But I would say that you can peel the onion one layer deeper, and a lot of our commercial customers, if you look at who their biggest customers are, their defence.
1: Hmm.
0: And, that's just the space industry. I mean, it does amazing things. You can get, take a look at the weather satellites up there. The vast majority of the weather satellites that we all use for our, commercial weather are also defence assets.
1: Hmm.
0: And it's just kind of the dual-use nature of the whole thing.
1: Do you think Elon is right? Do you think we're going to Mars or beyond?
0: I think there'll definitely be a human footprint on the surface of Mars. But I don't. It'll be for two reasons. It'll be a philanthropist like Elon has decided to do it, or that it's basically Cold War. I mean, a footprint went on the moon not because for any other reason that America needed to show the Russians technical superiority.
1: Exactly. Does that fascinate you? Is that aspect of it fascinate you?
0: Human spaceflight?
1: Yeah.
0: Well, I'm slightly terrified of it because I understand the launch vehicle and all the elements in great detail. And the safety factor in a rocket is no greater than 1.2.
1: Wow.
0: So it's a risky business. And, at the end of the day, I'm the guy I'd have to go and knock on someone's door. So I'm not in a great rush to go and put some people on the top of my rockets.
1: You're keeping it practical.
0: But Neutron was originally an 8-ton vehicle, but we expanded it, 8-ton payload. We expanded it to 13 tons because 13 tons is what you need to take three people in a can. So, human spaceflight will definitely be part of the company's future, but not
1: right now.
0: Not right
1: now. Are you living, or are we all living, do you think, in a golden age or not, in our ability to do what you're doing? Is this remarkable, or is it just an extension of what should have happened anyway?
0: Some kid from Invercargill owns a space company and is launching a whole bunch of cool stuff to orbit. I think we're in a remarkable time. I couldn't imagine that. As I was growing up, my biggest dream was to go and work for NASA. Well, we kind of got to do that in a different way. But I think we are in a remarkable time that someone from Invercargill can build a rocket and own a space company and do all these amazing things. I think that's pretty unique.
1: And are you, because Stephen Joyce said something about you I thought was interesting. It's we only have this because of you. So it was you, and you. As a result of you, can there be other people In other words, can you grow

0: something out of it that you don't have to be as unique as you were to be the one-off.
1: Well, I mean, that's very charitable, but I mean, it always takes a village, right? There's a whole lot of people that believed in me and a whole lot of people that took some risk and all the rest of it. So I think that's very kind, but not true. And then, we have 1,500 New Zealand suppliers in Rocket Lab, and they supply now to all around the world in the space industry. There's a whole bunch of startups that have spun out of Rocket Lab, some in space and some in other areas. I think New Zealand is absolutely firmly recognised as a leader in the space industry.
0: Isn't that fantastic? It's a good aim. Great conversation, mate. Thanks. I appreciate you coming in.
1: My pleasure.
0: So we did that the other day with a view to doing a sort of a longer thing, because it's such an interesting, complicated, complex and vibrant world in which we live. So that full conversation, of which you've heard, how long did it go for? It went for ages because we got on quite well. It'll go up on a website shortly, ZB website, and you can pull it off iHeart if that's where you go for your podcasts. Not that it's a podcast, but iHeart clearly do podcasts plus other stuff that we do periodically. Anyway, it's available for you, 8:22.
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3: 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And in sport, optimism remains for LIV Golf despite the circuit filing for bankruptcy protection. 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
4: Give your drive the green light at giltrap.com. The Southern Motorway slow getting on at Drury. Once you're on, it is heavy from Highbrook. We've got a crash at the Ellerslie on-ramp and a breakdown between Ellerslie and Green Lane blocking the left-hand lane. Upper Harbour Motorway heavy eastbound from Trigg Road. A crash after Brigham Creek. Earlier crash on Greenhithe Bridge has been cleared. 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
4: 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Hosking. Mike, this cat at Chippy's meeting, was it a real cat or someone identifying as a cat? See, it's a funny thing, isn't it? Just can't stop the cat stories. A couple of headlines out of Australia, just to remind you that you'd rather be here than Australia. Yesterday, revealed. The Sydney hospital where 1 in 10 patients wait more than 43 hours for a bed. So you think our health system's got a problem? You ain't seen nothing yet. Labor plan to end domestic violence in a generation. Instead, sexual violence is at record highs. A report released yesterday told them that. Another policy that's gone nowhere. There's a lot to read in Australia at the moment. That's before you get to the housing, of course, and the general state of living and their cash rate, which is continually going up, to remind us that the cycle has turned, the tide has turned on Australia, and it's turned our way in New Zealand, which is encouraging. Farage is in trouble. The investigation is now criminal. Seems to have broken the laws. We'll see how big a deal this is for him, his party and his supporters. With Ender Brady when he joins us from the UK in a couple of moments. Here at News Talk ZB.
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12: 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It's the Mike Hosking Breakfast with Range Rover. This is News Talk ZB News.
13: Good morning. It's 8:30. I'm Neva Reddy Manu. Hopes a hospitality action plan dishes up more coherent regulation. Ministers are now deciding what recommendations to keep from the Ministry for Regulation's completed review. It highlights areas hindering food and drink operators, including alcohol licensing, high fees and too many regulators. Hospitality New Zealand CEO Christy Phillips told Mike Hosking current rules are inconsistent across the country.
14: Via the Hospitality Action Plan, it's going to give us that one department that means that there's going to be a focus on actually making things happen.
13: ASB

0: predicting a slow housing recovery, but a real estate agent sees the market shifting up a gear next year. The bank says national prices are still 15% below their late 2021 peak and won't fully recover until 2029. But Barfoot & Thompson real estate agent Rawdon Christie says that he's already seeing signs of stronger demand. And he says many people are looking to downsize at the moment, while there are also other indications.
1: Building consents in July were up 21% on the year before. Stats New Zealand reported residential construction. Q2 is up. All good signs that there's a simmering in the market.
0: The Ministry of Education's giving little explanation for delays to parts of the new curriculum. Updated technology and learning languages curriculums are out for years 0 to 10 students, but health and PE and the arts are still missing despite being due for release. The ministry says they're in the final stages and will be released once finished. Teachers say they're already anxious about having enough time to plan, with the subjects due to be taught to years 9 and 10 next year. The PPTA says teachers are also waiting for professional resources and support. Republicans are today kicking off their first ever midterm election convention with the US president due to speak. Donald Trump is the headliner both nights of the event in Dallas and could address cost of living, Iran and trade concerns. Correspondent Nick Harper told Ryan Bridge party conventions typically take place every 4 years in a presidential election year, making this very unusual.
2: Trump, though, wanted to have it, and therefore the worry is he's going to talk about all his old grievances, he's going to attack Joe Biden, who hasn't been president for a couple of years, and really not deal with the big problems that voters will be thinking about when they vote in under 2 months.
0: Social media influencers Andrew and Tristan Tate have lost their bid for release from a Miami jail. They're contesting extradition to the UK, where they're wanted on rape charges. In denying bail, the judge said the brothers' wealth and frequent international travel made them quintessential flight risks. A plea for people to back a campaign helping New Zealanders get immediate support in their darkest times. Lifeline Aotearoa has launched its Make Your Kindness Ripple campaign this World Suicide Prevention Day. National Manager Lisa Braid says donations helped allow them answer more than 40,000 calls and have over 182,000 text interactions in the 2024-25 financial year.
3: Every day our counsellors and volunteers speak with people who are facing overwhelming emotional stress or thoughts of suicide. Often what they need most is a compassionate person who will listen without judgment and help them to find a way through.
0: That's Newstalk ZB News with Spark for Business, building growth through tech innovation.
4: Newstalk ZB Sport. Delaina Rybakina has fought back from a set down to beat Qin Wenjing and advanced to the US Tennis Open semi-finals. The win's also enough for her to take the world number one ranking off Aryna Sabalenka at the end of the tournament, ending a 99-week reign. Rybakina has unleashed her inner patriot.
5: It's a history and I'm very proud representing Kazakhstan, and every time I come back to Kazakhstan, no matter which city I go, it's always so many kids and now they play tennis.
4: Coco Gauff has sent the last quarterfinal against Mira Andreeva into a deciding third set. Despite the latter having a match point in the second set tiebreaker, Gauff currently up of 4-2 in that decider. Tennis coverage with Eye Institute. Discover a world free of glasses and contacts. The Black Ferns will be without co-captain Ruahei Demant for their three away tests as part of the WXV Global Series. She suffered a calf injury during last week's win over South Africa at Soweto. New Zealand face France and Lyon on Sunday morning. The Kiwis have named a 40-man training squad for the upcoming League World Cup, staged mostly in Australia. Eight warriors have made the initial selection, including uncapped trio Jacob Laban, Tanner Stowers-Smith and Tane Tuopiki. Knights second rower Francis Mainu Leleua and Cowboys prop Tom McKayley have the benefit of choice, courtesy of the sport's loose eligibility criteria. Both have been named in Samoa's training squad. And Red Bull have signed 11-year-old Robin Raikkonen, son of 2007 world champion Kimi, to their Formula One junior driver development program. Team principal Laurent Mekies says Raikkonen, who has already earned the nickname Ace, has demonstrated exceptional ability in karting. I'm Andrew Alderson, and that's Newstalk ZB Sport with Generate. Putting performance first, generate kiwisaver.co.nz. It's 25 minutes to 9. Mike Hosking's next.
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0: Way slow getting on at Drury. Once you're on, you're going to hit heavy traffic from East Tamaki, a breakdown before Princes Street blocking the right-hand lane, and another breakdown between Ellerslie and Green Lane blocking the left lane. Do update us, 0800 jammed. Northwestern heavy but moving from Lincoln. The Northern heavy but moving from Rosedale. 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Time saver traffic.
1: News Talk ZB Weather Watch 24/7 with One New Zealand. Phone dollars are for phones, obviously. Manukau and Waitemata, variable 5 knots. Northwest 10 developing late morning, rising to 15 in the afternoon. And we have a strong wind advisory. Hauraki Gulf also bream into Cape Colville. High tide in Auckland 6:30 this evening. Onehunga 10 to 10 this morning. Auckland today, cloud increasing, the odd shower from late morning turning to rain early evening, possibly heavy. Tomorrow, expect mainly fine weather, chance of a shower until afternoon. Also, southwesterlies becoming strong for a time in the morning. And looking ahead to Saturday, mainly fine, chance of a shower until afternoon. 16 is the high today. Currently, we're sitting on 12 here at News Talk ZB.
2: Credible, compelling, the breakfast show you can't miss. It's the Mike Hosking Breakfast with Range Rover, British luxury. Classic elegance, modern reinvention. 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
3: I asked myself a question via ChatGPT yesterday because I was reading about the latest Southland wind farm, which was open. They added some more turbines. If you're a regular, I like a wind farm. I think aesthetically it's if not pleasing, certainly not as unpleasing as a field full of solar panels. That's just the aesthetics of it. Anyway, they added 46 turbines to this particular farm. Mercury's running this one. They estimated the second stage, the whole farm was done in two stages. Second stage added $100 million to the local economy. It was built, stage two, by the way, was built on time and on budget. They're also preparing a Mercury to expand another farm they've got in the Otago region for $500 million. It's for stage two of what they're calling the Pukekapu Ho project. That'll include 40 new turbines. That'll power up 76,000 houses. The aforementioned one, the Kaiwera Downs wind farm, which I mentioned at the start of this, this is near Gore, that's 96,000 homes. So between the two, you get about 170,000 homes being powered. And it suddenly occurred to me, what the hydro question. So I asked the question around hydro. Hydro is more expensive up front because I thought, how long before we're going to start having to fix these turbines? So the question seemed to come back. This is ChatGPT, of course. It is, in fact, because I figure it's a better investment to go hydro. Forget the resource consent and all that crap. But over, yes, it's more expensive up front, a lot more expensive up front. But over time, and the time is 100 years because hydro is lasting 100 years, it's way more efficient to go hydro than it is windmills and solar panels. And I just wonder whether big picture, not that we do big picture in this country anymore, but if I just wonder big picture whether we're not buying into this, oh, look, we've got more wind farms. I mean, how many wind farms before we've got a, how many wind farms with 100,000 houses and 70,000 houses before we've covered all the houses and your power bill starts coming down? 21 minutes away from 9.
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3: In Britain, into Brady, good morning.
4: Good morning, Mike. Thanks for having me.
3: Not at all. The police and reform. How much trouble are they in?
4: Well, I think the headlines say it all, that Nigel Farage may have to sit down with detectives. Now, he's denying any wrongdoing. We've got two senior aides, guys who've worked very, very closely with him for a long time, currently suspended from the party. Farage says that in the footage that was broadcast on Channel 4 last Friday night, which has led to this investigation by the Metropolitan Police, he says he actually wasn't listening to the conversation, wasn't paying attention, and it went over his head. And he says that reform, the position is that they are the victims of a hoax, and that this is entrapment, and this is foreign-funded climate activists trying to bring Reform UK down. It's very serious, and if the Metropolitan Police are looking at allegations involving donations from foreign sources, which are illegal in this country, yes, that's a problem.
3: So they don't believe his side of the story, and something comes of it. What literally happens? They charge him with something, or a party official with something, or what?
4: It will be an investigation into the political party, but given the fact that there are two people suspended, I would imagine the police will be wanting to speak to the two guys who feature heavily in that undercover footage. Now, they're saying that they were entrapped. They're saying that it was a form of entrapment over many, many months. I think Farage's problem is, And I actually filmed an episode of my TV show Roundtable about Farage. There is a whisper going around that he may well take a sabbatical. I don't know how true that is, but he may step back for three or four

0: 4 months. That's the rumour mill in Westminster's latest snippet. But I think the optics, because you're seeing this drip drip of negative headlines, and of course Farage says that this is the establishment and the mainstream media out to bring them down because they're so popular.
1: Had a daughter, Ryanair flight. She was heading to the south of France yesterday, went nowhere, of course, sat on the plane for 4 hours. They've ruled out, my understanding, Ender, is it wasn't an attack. Is it just incompetence? Because this is not the first time this has happened.
0: So this is the third one of these in 3 years, and my daughter was travelling yesterday as well. She got as far as Stansted Airport, meant to be going to Croatia, and she spent 12 hours in and around Stansted Airport until they could get her and her mate away. And so the situation has been repeated. Stansted, Heathrow, London Gatwick as well. Today we had a knock-on, so about 350 flights were cancelled in total, 198 of them from British Airways. About 5% of total flights in the UK today did not take off. The air traffic controller saying it's a glitch and it happens occasionally. The boss, Mike Rolfe, was dragged in by government today. The transport secretary spoke to him directly. And I don't think he'll be around in the next year if this happens again, because it's costing airlines hundreds of millions of dollars over the past three glitches in 3 years.
1: Yeah, but when they say a glitch, I mean, that's gobbledygook. What the hell do they mean? Is it an update that didn't work? Is there a person who tripped over the cord? What the hell does it actually mean?
0: They don't even give us the information. And look, we know it's all held together by bits of shoe leather and lace strings and coffee cups at the moment in the UK. But air traffic control is very, very serious. And, you know, so all sorts of conspiracy theories. People are saying this was Russia. Look, the government have said there was no cyber attack. Others are saying it's extraordinary coincidence that the UK put sanctions on Israel and this happens a few hours later. I think that's far-fetched. But we just need to start maybe spending more and getting better people in to run it.
1: How about the under-19 cricket team? How bad a look's that?
0: So, for anyone who hasn't seen this story, this is... I can't actually believe what I'm about to say. Visiting the National Pakistan under-19 cricket team. Imagine this. They've been invited to England to play the England under-19s. These are some of the finest young cricketers in the world. And they were playing at Arundel at Sussex's ground. And as is tradition, they stay at the Marriott Hotel in Portsmouth. Some locals caught sight of a busload of Pakistani young men driving into a hotel. Word went round like wildfire that they were migrants off the dinghies from France. A mob of 50-odd men turned up outside the hotel. It took a Reform UK local councillor to go in and see written proof from the hotel manager that they were not migrants and that they're professional young cricketers representing Pakistan for the mob to be dispersed. You just couldn't make up the embarrassment of this, Mike, in all honesty.
1: Yeah, it's amazing. Now, the Tate brothers, I've forgotten where they are. Are they still in Florida?
0: Yeah, they're still in Florida, and what we've had now is the judge has decided that they must stay behind bars while this whole extradition process goes through. They were arguing that ultimately they're not as rich as they make out they are. The judge has decided that they represent an extraordinary flight risk because of their access to cash and their travel history. So they will be staying behind bars until this extradition request is processed.
1: Good on you, mate. You go well. We'll catch up in a couple of days. Appreciate it very much. Ender Brady out of Britain. By the way, was that a sliding doors moment almost? Our daughter was at Stansted yesterday. And Ender's daughter was at Stansted yesterday. One was going to France, one was going to Croatia. Do you reckon they passed in the corridor? Is it possible? I mean, what are the odds of that happening? Two people on opposite sides of the world with two siblings on opposite sides of the world going to different places but from the same airport at the same time. What do you reckon the chances of that happening are? I might ask ChatGPT and come up with a statistic for you. 16-2.
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1: Have you heard of the heaviest Stokes equations? I hadn't. Navier-Stokes equations, I hadn't. The only reason I mention them is OpenAI claimed yesterday that they had 10,000 AI agents or bots undertake to try and solve one of these equations. It's been around for 90 years. No one with brains, as in humans, has been able to do it. Some apparently have claimed they have, but there's no real proof. Anyway, they did it yesterday. It has to be verified independently and publicly accepted by the Clay Mathematics Institute. But they spent 88 hours. It had set 10,000 AI bots on the task for 88 hours, and they found the solution. They solved the problem. Now, the problem is at the heart of turbulence. Apparently, turbulence we don't understand. We don't understand the phenomenon of turbulence, and we can't mathematically explain it. Hence, it has been one of these Navier-Stokes equations. So the bots exchanged 3 million messages, used up 130 billion output tokens, or the individual lines of text and code that an AI model produces and answers. It would have cost, or did cost, $10 million to do this. In other words, in energy and turning the machine on, say, solve this problem. Cost $10 million. If you could have cracked it over the last 90 years by yourself, they would have given you $1 million prize money. So OpenAI has done it. I assume if it's confirmed, they collect the $1 million, but they spent 10 to do it. The more important thing is, will OpenAI be able to solve any problem mathematically that the world has not been able to solve up until this point? And if it is, or if they can, is that good or is that problematic?
13: So who checks it? How do
1: they... I told you that. The Clay Mathematics Institute.
13: But how can they if they couldn't solve it?
1: And in there, Glenn, is the ongoing question of the age, isn't it?
13: I mean, don't you go, hey, Perplexity, can you have a look at what OpenAI has done?
1: Confirming something, would we argue, confirming something is easier than solving something? Because it's only after the solving that you go, oh, that's right, yeah. So that's what the Clay people will do. They'll go, oh, yeah.
13: Does OpenAI have to show it's working? I hated having to show you working.
1: I would assume it would. Glastonbury's gone, announced yesterday, price through the roof, £408 for the whole weekend. It's never been £400 anything. So it's gone up £30 from last time. Last year they took a year off, of course. 100 stages. Who's the big one? Rumour was Madonna. They've confirmed it isn't. But we have got three other headliners and we're excited about them. It's coming together really well. Whatever that means. The idea of spending $800, $900 on something you don't know what you're going to see freaks me out. And I couldn't do it. And that's before you get to the fact you need gumboots. Nine away from nine.
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14: Auckland Home Show featuring the new garden showcase on now. The Southern Motorway Heavy from East Tamaki. Earlier breakdown before Princess Street has been cleared. We've still got this other breakdown between Ellerslie and Green Lane blocking the left-hand lane. Do update us, 0800 jammed. South Western, you're going to hit traffic northbound from Lambie Drive. Northwestern heavy but moving from Pātiki. Moderate heavy on the northern from Rosedale. Ideas for every space. 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
1: Other thing I read in Australia yesterday, which was good under the headline, sorry Australia, our neighbour does pies better than we do. It's one of those travel reviews. I always love these travel reviews that other people overseas do of us. It's always, I always find it uplifting to see other people come to the country and enjoy us. And this person, I mean, they did the cycle trail basically in central Otago. But the sixth, as in the car rental company people, told her at the airport, how good the pies were. And she went, Sanger's Pies. I've never heard of Sanger's Pies in Cromwell. They sell the Southlander, corned beef, mustard and peas. What a great combination for a pie, the Southlander. Holy Smoke has got the chunks of beef and smoked cheese. So that's steak and cheese pie. But that corned beef, see, corned beef's a... You can go wrong with corned beef, but obviously you can go right with it. Corned beef, mustard and peas. $10. We like pies in Australia, but the average bakery here wouldn't stand a chance in New Zealand. The standard is just so high. Isn't that good to hear, read about New Zealand, especially from an Australian? 5 minutes away from nine.
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1: What a morning it's been for Apple with their Surprise and Shine event. It's not the 8 or the 19 or the 27 or whatever the hell you're expecting. They've called it, this new folding phone, they've called it the iPhone Duo.
22: Others have created foldables that just feel like two phones awkwardly stuck together. This results in a square screen that's poorly suited for the way people use them. We brought together thoughtful design with breakthrough engineering in a way only Apple can. And the result is a series of remarkable innovations that we believe will redefine the experience of using a foldable phone. This is iPhone Duo.
1: Right, so that's John Ternus, who, like everyone else at Apple, sounds like Kermit the Frog. So he's only been in the job a couple of weeks, so how much of this is him, I don't know. But it starts at $4,200. You heard that right, $4,200. It starts at $4,200. You can, of course, and this is the one you want the two.

0: iPhone, which you've traditionally associated with Apple, and the Duo, which are the same company, but now it's got now. 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
4: Good morning. It's 9 o'clock. I'm Nivariti Manu. A sombre atmosphere this morning at a level crossing in Auckland's Mount Albert, where a pedestrian was hit and killed. Emergency services were called to the Baldwin Ave station just before 3:30 yesterday afternoon. A police officer at the cordon told RNZ a young boy had been struck. Auckland Transport says services have returned to normal, but passengers should check for the latest information. Herald reporter Lachlan Lynham is there as students make their way to school.
5: There's been three people that have come and laid flowers. Two of them were students and one of them was a woman.
4: A view regulatory relief for hospitality will allow more businesses to flourish. The Ministry for Regulations review makes 24 recommendations, including streamlining alcohol processes and also improving information sharing. Ministers are now working on an action plan to decide what's implemented. Hospitality New Zealand CEO Christy Phillips told Mike Hosking that despite recent closures, the industry's growing.
6: We need those settings to actually mean that we can bring our workforce through, we can develop these careers, and we can make really good things happen for this country.
4: ASB is anticipating the upswing in the housing market will be more steady than in the past. Its latest

0: Housing Outlook predicts a more measured household income-led recovery rather than previous borrowing-led booms. Chief Economist Mark Smith expects national house prices to remain around 15% below the peaks of late 2021, which are unlikely to return until late 2029.
1: Also, what's happening is more supply has been put in place, which is very encouraging for people wanting to get onto the housing ladder. There is plenty of choice out there for buyers.
0: The government's pouring $8 million into the Waitangi Treaty grounds to continue the operation and preservation. Māori Development Minister Tama Potaka says the money will come from the Regional Infrastructure Fund. The treaty grounds attract more than 160,000 visitors a year and is one of Northland's premier visitor destinations. Meanwhile, Tourism New Zealand's targeting Kiwis' overseas friends and family to make the trip to Aotearoa as the sector goes from strength to strength. The new Don't Be a Stranger campaign has launched across the UK, Canada and Australia. Emily Ansell reports.
2: It's off the back of a $2.6 billion economic contribution from friends and relatives visitors in the year to June, up 8% from the year prior. The most recent international visitor survey shows international tourism contributed over $14 billion in the same period, with a record 183 million thinking of visiting.
0: Apple's rolling out its first foldable iPhone, marking its biggest change in nearly two decades. The iPhone Duo will have a screen about the size of a passport when open, starting at just over $4,000. It enters a niche market currently dominated by Samsung, but new CEO John Turner says most are currently awkward. The tech giant's also upping the prices of the 18 Pro and Pro Max models and will also offer a way for people to lease a phone. Celebrated Australian author Blanche Delpuget, who was also the second wife of former Prime Minister Bob Hawke, has died. She was 82. Prime Minister Anthony Albanese says Australia has lost a true one-off.
3: Newstalk ZB Sport. Coco Gauff is through to a first US Tennis Open semi-final since her 2023 triumph. She's rallied from a set down and survived a match point to beat Mira Andreeva 2-6-7-6-6-2. Gauff says she was inspired by the efforts of a compatriot on the same court yesterday.
4: I think in the restroom, honestly, I'll be honest, I was thinking about Francis Tiafoe and how he came back yesterday, so...
3: Gauff will meet new world number one in waiting, Elena Rybakina, whose three-set win over Qin Wen Zheng was enough to end Aryna Sabalenka's 99-week reign. Scrum guru Mike Cron claims the All Blacks pack's understanding of why they're behind the Springboks will offer long-term benefits at the World Cup. He acknowledges South Africa using the set piece to fatigue New Zealand and slow down the pace of play, but says the tourists have done an admirable job as they head to Baltimore for the decider. Cron says there's no better clinic than four tests against the world's best.
5: A tour like this is like worth 100 training sessions. You can't buy this experience that these young men are going to get. You know, it's gold. I think it's great for them.
3: International rugby coverage with Access Solutions, elevating you and your business to a higher level. Warriors prop, but Tanner Stowers-Smith's eager to add to recent family sporting success across the coming weeks in League's NRL. He's on the bench for Saturday's home qualifying final against the Dolphins. The 22-year-old's the older brother of Seymour, who led the St Andrews College First 15 to a maiden national secondary school's rugby title on the weekend. Tanner has acknowledged a proud moment.
6: For him to captain his team and go all the way like that, I know he'll look back on that with many years to come and appreciate what the school's done for him and the brotherhood that he's now made.
3: Sister Sienna has also tasted success this year on the netball court, helping Kereru to their first Christchurch Premier title in 9 years. I'm Andrew Alderson, and that's Newstalk ZB News and Sport with My Food Bag. One less thing to think about. Dinner's sorted. Five past nine.
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8: 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We've got a crash. Do update us. 0800 jammed. The southern moderate through Manurewa, heavy from Highbrook. Earlier breakdown between Ellerslie and Green Lane has been cleared. The northern slow at Upper Harbour. Again, Northcote through to Esmond. Download the free iHeart app to get the best podcasts from here and around the world. Ivanka Zonich for time saver traffic.
0: News Talk ZB Weather Watch 24/7 with One New Zealand. Phone dollars are for phones, obviously. Manukau and Waitemata, variable 5 knots, northwest 10 developing late morning, then rising to 15 knots in the afternoon.

0: And we have a strong wind advisory for Hauraki Gulf, also Bream Head to Cape Colville. High tide at Auckland, 6:30 this evening. Onehunga, 10 to 10 this morning, then 10 o'clock tonight. Auckland today, cloud increasing with the odd shower, turning to rain early evening, possibly heavy. Northwesterlies developing late morning, changing southwesterly at night. Tomorrow mainly fine, chance of a shower until afternoon, and looking ahead to Saturday, mainly fine. 16 is the high today, currently 14 here at Newstalk ZB.
1: Fierce debate, fair opinion. It's Kerry Woodham Mornings on News Talk ZB.

News Talk ZB, it is 9:07. Welcome to the 10th of September. It's Thursday. 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Bit of a grim one this morning. But new research by Women's Refuge has shown that more women are disclosing that they are victims of family violence at work, and they are making the most of the domestic violence leave that was introduced by the Labor government 8 years ago. Under the legislation, those affected by family violence are entitled to up to 10 days of paid leave per year on top of their other leave, and they can request flexible working arrangements. The report found that the numbers using paid family violence leave rose from 9% to almost 34% since the Victims Protection Act came into force, and that more women reported that their workplace response made them safer, not just feel safer, but they were safer. This increased from 40% to 62%. So the workplaces that were clued up in their responses were offering victims of family violence practical safety, such as secure car parks, and not allowing the perpetrator access to the workplace or the building. I can't imagine what it must be like trying to escape from a partner that refuses to accept that the relationship is over. And not simply that, but who wants to punish you for daring to go against their wishes. And they want to punish you personally, and worse, your children, for daring to defy them. These people, and it's predominantly men who cause the most damage, are narcissistic, manipulative, sly. Some are using sophisticated technology to track down their victims who've left the relationships. They'll hide GPS trackers in kids' belongings, the vehicle, other personal items, and using everyday apps to monitor the family's whereabouts so they can track them down and punish them. They're violent and they're dangerous. About 9 women a year are killed by men for daring to leave them. Not for these men, the, oh, well, we tried. You know, it's a shame we loved each other once, but let's go and live our best lives separately and do what we can for the children. Oh, no. It's not even if I can't have you, no one else can. It's the fact that the woman dared to defy him, dared to say no, and that's what puts her and her children at risk. The most dangerous time for a woman is when she leaves. That's when they're most at risk. So it's great that women feel they can disclose to their employer that they're unsafe, that they're leaving. It's great that employers are responding and saying this leave is here for you. But it's a huge responsibility for the employer, isn't it? I would feel an enormous responsibility

0: my employee and to my other employees, if she came to me saying her life was at risk, she needed to pack up and get out quickly, she wouldn't be at work for a couple of days while she tried to find a safe place. Could the employer please be aware that the perp might come looking for her? It's not a workplace health and safety issue, but all of a sudden it actually is. Remember that case in Mangere Bridge? A man murdered the co-worker of his ex-wife. He went round to the workplace because she dared to leave him with a knife, tried to stab her, and when her brave co-worker intervened, he fatally stabbed her. So when it comes to the workplace leave that is available to those who are suffering from domestic violence, how important has it been, if you are the victim of that violence, to be able to take that leave from work, to be able to use that time to pack up and try to find a safe place? Do you ever truly feel safe unless the perpetrator is behind bars? Do they suddenly have a come to Jesus moment and think, you know what? Maybe killing her isn't the best option. Maybe killing the children isn't the best option. Maybe I let them live their own lives and get on with mine. Try to find some purpose and meaning in my own life. Because I can't imagine that would happen very often. At what point do you feel safe? And as an employer, if you have an employee come to you and say, look, I feel really unsafe, I have to leave this relationship, it'd be more than just giving them leave, wouldn't it? Saying, all right, then I'll sign you off for 5 days, good luck. I imagine it would be a whole lot more responsibility than that. So more power to those employers who have been able to do what they can to provide a safe workplace for their employee and the other employees. But it opens a whole can of worms, doesn't it? I would really, really love to hear from those of you who have been there and done that. The fact that more women are using this domestic violence leave to be able to set themselves up in a safe place is fantastic. Now, if it saves a life, it's well, well worth it. But what is the responsibility that the employers feel? I'd love to hear from you. 0800 80 10 80 is the number to call. News Talk ZB, it is 13 past nine. Here we would
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6: News Talk ZB. Julie, good morning to you. Oh, why can't I get you? There we are. Good morning, Julie.
7: Good morning. How are you?
6: I'm good, thank you. You run the Pet Refuge.
7: Yes, and I was listening to what you were talking about this morning about, you know, more women taking the family violence leave, which is actually really encouraging to see that, and it's great that it's available. And then you were talking about, you know, your abusers using children as a means of coercion and control, but it's also family pets as well. And over the last 3 weeks, we have had an extraordinary influx of dogs in particular into the Pet Refuge, where we, you know, we take them in and we keep them safe until they can be reunited with their families once they've left refuge or emergency housing. And it has absolutely been relentless, and the kinds of violence which is being perpetrated against not just the people but the animals is just horrific.
6: Why in the past few months has it ramped up, do you think?
7: I actually just don't know. I mean, it could be a case of more people hearing about our service. I mean, we know that Women's Refuge, who are one of our major referral partners, and also police, you know, they take, I think, over 50,000 or have over 50,000 interventions a year in that one sector of Women's Refuge. And, you know, 63% of New Zealand households have a family pet. So when you put those numbers together, you know that it's sort of the tip of the iceberg. But I think the thing that we've been most shocked about is just the level of violence that the pets are coming from. I mean, we're talking about women who are in hospital because they've had their jaws broken, their arms broken. The animals need emergency surgery because of the injuries to them. Yeah. And so, you know, we're really at capacity and now having to run a bit of a wait list, which is also heartbreaking because it means that people are staying longer in those situations to protect their pets as well.
6: God.
7: Yeah, it's pretty bad. We had a dog go in for emergency surgery yesterday for a head injury. And the mum of that dog is still in a critical condition in hospital as a result of the abuse. So it's very real, and I don't feel like it's, there's no let up in it, that's for sure.
6: No, there isn't. I mean, for all the education programs, for all the men who have reformed themselves and who spread the message, or who have grown up in households that are violent and try and spread the message, you know, just because your father did it, you don't have to. It just doesn't seem to be getting through. It's that absolute narcissistic, how dare you? Yeah, entitlement. I own you. I own you.
7: Yeah, and
6: I own everything in this house. You will do as I say.
7: Absolutely. Well, you don't see them going to work doing it to their bosses or their colleagues, right?
6: No.
7: They do it, I've always said, they do it to the people they think they can get away with it behind closed doors. But they can control what they're doing because they're not doing it to their workmates, their bosses, because they know they wouldn't get away with it. So instead they target helpless animals, children, and the women themselves. And of course, make no mistake, it happens to men too. We've helped a lot of men.

0: since we've been open as a pet refuge. 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

0: Morning, Kerry. I am so grateful never to have experienced family violence, but I just want to say I have an automatic $50 monthly payment to Pet Rescue. I wish I could give more, but I know it helps a little. They send out updates now and again, says Jenny. Well done, Pet Refuge, says another texter. We make a monthly donation to your scheme. To so many people, a pet is not an animal, but a family member. Keep up the good work. How do we donate to Pet Refuge, asks Tony. That's really easy. Petrefuge.org.nz, and then you go onto the donate page. And when you say, you know, you give $30 a month, you make a $50 a month, you make a regular donation of $50 a month and say, I wish I could give more, you're actually providing safe shelter, quality food, loving care, and contributing towards the vet bills that are incurred as a result of the violence against the family pets. So it's a lot. You make a difference. So for those who do want to help, it's petrefuge.org.nz. Penny says, clearly and sadly, the message isn't getting through to these abusers, and many, if not most, are getting away with it. Yeah, because they were only the numbers of murders, 9 per year. There are people in critical care right now as a result of the domestic abuse inflicted upon them. Maybe we need to have more of a focus teaching our girls and boys that it should not and cannot be tolerated. I know that can't happen in too many households, but is it being discussed in schools? I hate teachers having to take on parental roles, but this is so important, says Penny. Well, it is, but if you grow up with violence being normalised within your household, that you have a mother who belittles, abuses, harangues, physically assaults a father, or the other way around, whenever your response to stress is to lash out and hurt, then you are going to grow up with that being your learned response to stress. But Julie made a really, really good point. When these people are stressed at work, they don't turn around and slug the foreman who might be, you know, 20 kilos heavier than them. They don't turn around and lash out at the managing partner of the firm that they're at. They sit on it and they keep it inside and they keep it inside until they get home and dish it out to the person they think will take it. And I can remember saying, why would you stay? Why on earth would you stay to be abused and told how worthless you are? And if the kids are at risk and if the kids are seeing this sort of behaviour. And a policeman rang in and said, it doesn't start with a bash. It starts with the love bombing. And then, you're the most amazing person in the whole wide world. I can't live without you. You're incredible. And then slowly, slowly, slowly, that love is withdrawn and then the criticism starts. So it's psychological warfare before it turns into physical violence. You're caught in it before it, he said, and I was grateful to him for giving me the lesson. He said, you know, they're in a trap of before they know it. Obviously, if somebody bashes you, you would turn around and you would leave and you wouldn't come back. But that's not how it starts. Their self-worth is eroded. They're left feeling like less than nothing, that they don't, you know, they haven't even got the choice of leaving. And then if something or someone or a message gets through to them, they start thinking about leaving, and that's when they're most at risk. But the perpetrators are the ones that are a fascinating psychological study. Where does that sense of entitlement come from? And how is it that they can control themselves in day-to-day situations, but not when it comes to the people they're supposed to love the most? News Talk ZB 0800 80 10 80 is the number to call. It is 9:31.
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0: The southern, we've got a breakdown through Manurewa. Then you're going to hit moderate flows from Mount Wellington. Looks like we've got a breakdown at Green Lane. The northern moderate to heavy coming in from Rosedale. While you're thinking about traffic, leave dinner planning to My Food Bag. Dinner done better. Time saver traffic.
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8: With Your Ride, New Zealand's number one taxi app, download Your Ride today. Flowers have been laid this morning at the scene of Auckland's fatal level crossing incident in Mount Albert, where it's understood a student was hit and killed by a train yesterday afternoon. ASB says national house prices are still 15% below their late 2021 peak and won't fully recover until 2029. But Barfoot & Thompson real estate agent Rawdon Christie thinks the market's about to pick up. A multi-million dollar Christchurch mansion is being given away for free, with the catch that whoever takes it will have to move it to make way for 6 new standalone homes. Apple's rolling out its first foldable for iPhone, the iPhone Duo, with a screen about twice the size of a passport when open, and can be yours for just over $4,000. New Zealand's largest home and garden show opens today at the Auckland Showgrounds in Epsom. The fierce election battle over New Zealand's real nursing numbers. Read more and find out what they are at nzherald.co.nz. Back to Kerry Woodham.
9: Thank you very much, Malcolm. The burgeoning use of methamphetamine and other drugs is likely to be exacerbating the violence that you are talking about. Yeah, quite possibly. But how is it you can control the violent tendencies and compulsions when you're out and about? Perhaps you can't, but it's the ones at home who wear it, the children and the women who are going to be physically weaker than you, or if you're a woman inflicting that violence, the man does not want to respond because it's not in their nature to be violent. Dave, a very good morning to you.
10: Morning, Kerry. Just listening to you there, the pet thing is pretty bad, but it seemed to me you were coming down fairly heavily that women were the victims and men were the perpetrators. Would that be correct?
9: No, I don't think it would, because even in my opener I talked about women who are abusers as well, and I just referenced the fact that women are abusers. It's just that men tend to kill because they're that much stronger.
10: Well, we've got the statistics show that most of the violence against children comes from women, and it's only a one-off in this particular instance, but what we've got in

0: States at the moment is Lucy, whatever her name is, who murdered her three children. And the wave of support from the feminist lobby over there, she's been gifted over $1 million, about $1.2 million, because she can't control herself. Apparently her hormones are running riot and she can't be held responsible. And some of the public comments in support of her have been despicable, to say the least.
1: I don't think it's quite as simple as you make it, given the lengthy engagement she had with mental health services. It wasn't just my three children and my hormones were a bit awry that day.
0: I disagree, Kerry. The feminist lobby is running riot over there, and the jurors have been attacking the one juror who held out. One of them is quoted as saying, and of course you wouldn't know for sure, that the juror who held out from acquitting her just couldn't get off the fact that she had killed her children, and she had to be given latitude for that. But if you look at the Dunedin study, it says quite clearly that women are as violent as men, and that's run now for over 50 years, about 52 or 53
1: years. The longitudinal study.
0: It is, yes. It's an intergenerational longitudinal study. And it's now into the third, and in some cases with young children, the fourth generation of that. They had to stop it being publicly available. You used to be able to just click on the website and go in. They had to stop it being publicly available because so many people were trying to shut it down.
1: I don't think that's so, is it? I mean, you can still find their findings from it, and it's still being funded. It's vitally important.
0: You can't go on to the actual website itself. The findings are still coming out, but you can't go on to the website itself.
1: I don't think it should be a competition, though, Dave. I mean,
0: no one's making it a competition.
1: No, but you will hear what you want to hear. I have referenced as often as I can the fact that women will also commit violence, but you didn't hear that.
0: Well, I haven't heard the whole program this morning. I generally only listen when I'm driving in a car, but I may have come in on a particular part. It was coming in on the back of the lady who was talking about.
1: Well, I can't be responsible for you not hearing what
0: no,
1: I said.
0: No. Don't be so defensive. I'm
1: not being defensive. I'm saying that you have come in saying that I haven't acknowledged that women are as aggressive and as sly and as manipulative, and I have referenced that.
0: Well, good for you. One of the problems, I think, is the fact that there is a Ministry of Women's Affairs and there is none for men. I don't think there should be a Ministry of Women's Affairs for either.
1: No, well, I didn't ask for it. I can assure you of that. But I can assure you that I have been talking about the fact that women can be evil. Absolutely evil, and rely on the fact that men will not fight back. Right. I won't ring because my dad listens. Dad's side of the family has reported domestic violence going back to my great-great-grandfather in the 1920s. He beat his wife and children with pipes. Each generation abused their wives until my mum left my dad. She broke the cycle. I have a great relationship with my father now. Dad's mum had a great relationship with mum and thanked her for having the courage to break the cycle of abuse. Kerry, my ex hit me once and said I told him that if he ever did it again, I would leave. He did, 13 months later, and I left. It's the psychological abuse that's feared. Nobody sees it, and on it goes. It's horrific. Check out Professional Stalker Burst on YouTube. That's another story. Have a lovely day. Yeah, well, there was a story, I think the spin-off. No, the spin-off did a story about the documentary about stalking. How do you ever feel safe if you are a man or a woman who has been subject to psychological abuse, physical abuse, the erosion of your self-confidence, the erosion of your belief that you can stand on your own two feet? You manage to get away with your life. How do you stop looking over your shoulder? Do you ever, sounds absurd,

0: suppose, but how do you ever recover? How do you ever stop looking over your shoulder? Do you ever feel safe again? And do you ever trust again? Like you doubt yourself because you believed what he was saying, what you believed what she was saying. And then all of a sudden that love's withdrawn and you realize you've made a terrible, terrible choice. How do you ever trust again? News Talk ZB 0800 80 10 80 is the number to call. It is 18 to 10.
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0: Paul writes, I'd like to know how the lady broke the cycle of abuse and why didn't you read my last text? Are you scared it could be true? Paul, you might be the centre of your own universe, but you're not the centre of mine. If a text comes in and I'm talking to somebody, I don't always see it, and it keeps refreshing. Perhaps I need to explain to you how it works. As texts come in, if I don't see them and store them immediately, they'll be replaced. So to salve your ego or whatever it is, I didn't see it. I'm less inclined to go looking for it now, but I'm just explaining to you that seriously, a lot of you who think I'm ignoring your texts, I'm not. I just don't see them. Kylie, very good morning to you.
10: Good morning.
0: You were grateful for the topic being brought up today.
10: 100%. It's very refreshing to talk about.
0: It's hard to talk about, and it's very, very hard for perpetrators who might have recovered to talk about, to admit what they were. And it's very, very hard for victims to talk about, I imagine.
10: Absolutely. It's a, it's not something you ever really recover from. And it's not so much the physical violence, but it's the coercive control.
0: Yeah.

0: that really shakes your nervous system. And you'll find yourself later in life still reacting to scenarios that you wouldn't normally react to. So like a jump over a noise or a raised voice.
1: Yeah.
0: Or the autoimmune issues that come with an unstable nervous system because of what you've been through. So while the physical abuse is one thing, the emotional psychological warfare that you live in creates long-standing problems later.
1: I can only imagine. I mean, it sounds like you're talking from experience. Were you young? Was it the classic love bomb and then withdrawal?
0: 100%.
1: Yeah.
0: Yeah, and it was a constant, you know, the cycle of, I love you, I can't live without you, I'm so sorry.
1: Oh, yeah.
0: Then there'd be a period of calm, and then you'd feel it, the tension building, and it could be over something like, and this was a real example, ripping the Glad Wrap box that would send my abuser into a spin.
1: Because you tore the Glad Wrap box?
0: Yep, you tore that. So how careless are you? You don't care about anything. You all of these vile personal attacks that come at you. So forevermore, I mean, it's essentially a hijacking of your soul. You, from that one person you once knew, the cool, calm, collected, fun, you know, happy, everything's fun, everything's exciting, to I'm in trouble for the Glad Wrap box or for not hanging out the washing properly. So many, or buying things on the groceries that he didn't agree with. That's the real struggle that you have to compete with on a daily, is making sure you're doing everything at their level of acceptance.
1: And yet, you're dealing with somebody who's completely irrational. So your rational, intelligent decision-making processes can't possibly compete with somebody who is completely barking.
0: Correct. So you end up really kind of just going, okay, if I just be a bit more careful, then there won't be a problem.
1: Yeah.
0: Or if I just hang out the washing in the time frame that's acceptable to him, then there won't be a problem. But there is always a problem, because it's how you hung it out. Or if, you know, if you haven't done an extra thing, there'll always be another thing. So it was like a constant trying to appease someone that could never be.
1: Yeah. How did you escape from it? Did it take you a while to realise that he was the problem, not you?
0: It did. I went through times of thinking there's something mentally wrong with me.
1: Yeah.
0: I need to see someone, because everything he is saying, perhaps that's him, and perhaps that is me. Is there something, seriously something wrong with me then, because I don't know who I am. I don't know what's happening.
1: Yeah.
0: So that, you kind of go through that layer of overthinking. And it took me 10 years to escape.
1: Wow.
0: And that was after a spout of physical violence. So that really, you kind of, you know, everyone has a limit, right?
1: Yeah.
0: You will get to that limit. So anyone who is in an abusive relationship, you will come to that limit, and you'll realise it, and then you'll make your move. It took me about half a dozen times to stick to my decision and leave. So it's not easy, because you do get pulled back in very quickly. I'm sorry. I can't believe I did that. I'm sorry. I'll never do it again.
1: Yeah.
0: And so you go, oh, maybe.
1: Because you remember the good times.
0: Having an off day.
1: You want to dwell on the good times, and you also know that you knew that good person, that fun person, so they must be there somewhere.
0: Correct. And

0: you know, you kind of, it's also that real fear of being in a relationship and you know, prior to the abusive relationship, you knew who you were. Mm. When you get into these types of relationships, you slowly lose sense of who you are. And it's a real fear of stepping out of what you now know as yourself into who actually am I? Yeah. I don't know. I actually don't know outside of this really toxic environment. I don't really know who I am.
1: You explained it so well. Are you okay? Oh, I have to go because of the bloody ads. But are
0: yes,
1: you?
0: Yes, sorry.
1: Are you? No, no, no. Please don't. You've
0: sorry,
1: explained
0: it. I just
1: it.
0: Forgot I was on the radio and I was just talking like
1: this. It's just us. But yeah, is life good now?
0: Oh, it's great. I've met the most beautiful man who is the sweetest, softest, warmest, safest, most gorgeous man. And it's great, you know. And unfortunately, he does have to put up with some of my quirkiness that comes up from time to time with these relationship that happened. But he's such a patient guy, and he's so loving. So, yeah, things are really good. But I'm also glad the gentleman that you spoke to earlier that was getting a bit gutsy on his side of the equation. I'm glad that you kind of shut that down. So that was refreshing to hear. I wish we were all brave as that.
1: Kylie, you are very, very brave, far braver than I will ever be. I'm so glad life's good for you now.
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1: I'm with Murray Sheard, CEO of CBM New Zealand, talking about their response to the Nepalese floods. Murray, what is the latest from Nepal?
3: Hi, Kerry. The situation remains incredibly serious. The catastrophic flash floods have taken more than 1,000 lives with tens of thousands of people displaced. But increasingly, it's about the aftermath where people don't have the essentials of life. So CBM is particularly concerned about people with disabilities because in disasters they can be so easily left behind. For example, they might have lost a wheelchair or a mobility aid in the flood and can't reach safety.
1: You've heard loads of stories. Is there one that's particularly stayed with you?
3: Yes, I was deeply moved hearing about a young mother named Bahwana. She has a vision impairment and hearing difficulties. 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And later she told us, if my husband and neighbours hadn't shouted to get my attention, I would have died by the riverbank. Her family lost everything in the flood.
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1: News Talk ZB, hearing your show this morning, says Maria, narcissistic abuse is rife. That's what I'm hearing. Our son managed to leave his abusive 18-year marriage he'd endured because he couldn't bear to leave his two girls behind. Horrendous. Left him with awful mental health issues. He's 2 years out. Now has a beautiful partner who has come out of similar circumstances, says Maria. So many texts that I didn't get to, not just Paul's. That I will read out after 10 o'clock. But just this one from Sarah before we go. Coming from horrendous life-changing abuse and surviving, you spoke about love bombing, the 3 Ds. Devotion moves into devaluation and then destruction. Very true, and all done by the person you loved and trusted. Wow, a little bit of Dolly.

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5: It's 10 o'clock, I'm Malcolm Jordan. The Prime Minister is backing a united push from Canterbury leaders to drive the region's growth. The Herald's Project Canterbury report, out today, looks at what's driving the region's economic growth. It comes after Business Canterbury's Leanne Watson and other leaders went to the government calling for a dedicated growth plan. Chris Luxon says everyone's coming together and agreeing on what needs to happen has been hugely powerful.
6: Otherwise, I've got people bowling me wides and bounces and I don't have to hit any of these balls. But if you come together and bowl me one single message of what you think is the plan for growing here, and that's what I've been very impressed at.
5: Work is underway on the blueprints of the redevelopment of three regional hospitals. The Health Minister's announced early concept images for Hawke's Bay, Palmerston North and Tauranga hospitals delivered as part of Health New Zealand's infrastructure plan. Simeon Brown says they'll each include a future acute services building to accommodate some of the hospital's busiest services, including the emergency department and ICU. Flowers have been laid this morning at the scene of Auckland's fatal level crossing incident. Emergency services were called to Mount Albert's Baldwin Ave station just before 3:30 yesterday afternoon. A police officer at the cordon told RNZ a young boy had been struck by a train. Auckland Transport says services have returned to normal. Herald reporter Lachlan Lynham is there.
7: A lot of people sort of walking with their heads down. I saw one person crying as they walked past, so it has been quite sad here.
5: Retail and hospo sites, along with a gym, have been earmarked for development at Wellington's Reading Cinema site. The site's been closed since 2019 due to quake concerns.

0: It's thought the government could be doing more to support children with the most severe learning and language needs in schools. Applications for the country's highest level of learning support, the Ongoing Resourcing Scheme, or OARS, have surged 64% in 4 years. NZEI President Rebecca Lascelles says the government recently removed the cap on OARS funding, meaning that more children who meet the criteria can access support.
1: But the criteria hasn't changed. It is still there, and it is a really, really difficult criteria to get through.
0: Lascelles says putting a teacher aide in every classroom would be a sensible step forward. Concern forestry decisions made now will shape regional economies for decades. New research shows the forestry sector is worth $5.4 billion and is one of the biggest contributors among land-based industries in some regions. The Institute of Economic Research finds a 10% drop in output in Tairawhiti would cut household spending by 1.4% and exports by 4.4%. We're being asked to donate to New Zealand's free mental health support service this World Suicide Prevention Day. Lifeline Aotearoa has launched its Make Your Kindness Ripple campaign to help ensure that people in emotional distress can access support. National Manager Lisa Braid says it's a good reminder that meaningful conversations can save lives.
2: In the 24-25 financial year, Lifeline answered more than 40,000 calls and responded to over 182,000 texts.
3: News Talk ZB Sport and the latest from New York's Flushing Meadows. Carreg Gabriel reports.
4: Gurkha Gauff has reached the semis at the US Open for the first time since winning the title in 2023. For two sets, it was a bit concerning for Gauff, and it was an incredibly close second set tiebreak against Mira Andreeva. When Gauff won that breaker 9-7, she rolled through as Andreeva got a bit tempestuous, as she can do on occasions. Much to the delight of the crowd, Gauff won 2-6-7-6-6-2. At one point, Andreeva bounced her racket, it ricocheted off other ones, and flew up, almost hitting a man. Now Gauff will play Elena Rybakina.
3: Rybakina's three-set win over Qinwen Zheng was enough to end Aryna Sabalenka's 99-week reign as world number one. In the men's last eight, Karen Khachanov has won the first set against Alexander Blok. Blok's currently up 3-2 in the second. Tennis coverage with Eye Institute. 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A 50th minute Alexis McAllister goal has opened Liverpool's Champions League football campaign with a 2-1 home triumph over Atletico Madrid. Arsenal's begun with a 1-0 victory at Napoli, while holders Paris Saint-Germain have trounced Slovan Bratislava 6-1. Barcelona, Stuttgart and Sporting Lisbon have also posted first-up wins. Pakistan's cricket tour of England has taken a further grim turn, this time on the opening day of the third and final dead rubber at Edgbaston. Their dismissal for 133 marks the first time a side's top five have each been out for single figures in the first innings of a test. They're also averaging 11.2 runs for the fall of the second wicket across five innings. The record across the series is 16 by Australia in the 1888 Ashes. Pakistan have one chance to avoid that embarrassment. England are 156 for four in reply, a lead of 23 at stumps. And Red Bull have signed 11-year-old Robin Raikkonen. Raikkonen, son of 2007 world champion Kimi, to their Formula One Junior Driver Development Program. Team principal Laurent Mekies says Raikkonen, who's already earned the nickname Ace, has demonstrated exceptional ability in karting. I'm Andrew Alderson, and that's News Talk ZB News and Sport with My Food Bag. One less thing to think about. Dinner's sorted. It's 10:05.
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6: 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We've got a breakdown just prior to Takanini blocking the left-hand lane, or the lane 3, I should say. Do update us, so 800 jammed. Then it's moderate through Green Lane. Ideas for every space. 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A Banker Zonich for Time Saver Traffic.
0: News Talk ZB Weather Watch 24/7 with One New Zealand. Phone dollars are for phones, obviously. For all marine areas, for the Manukau and Waitemata, Hauraki Gulf and Bream Head to Cape Colville, variable 5 knots. A northwesterly of 10 will come in late morning. That'll rise to 15 this afternoon. And then there is a strong wind advisory for the Gulf and Bream Head from late evening. A sou'wester 25 hitting 35 about the channel. The next

0: high tide for Auckland, 6:30 this evening. And for Unihunga, it's 10:10 tonight. Cloud increasing over Auckland with the odd shower turning to rain early evening, possibly heavy. Northwesterlies from late morning changing southwesterly tonight. We're chasing 16, dropping to 9 tonight. Tomorrow, mainly fine chance of a shower until afternoon. Right now in Auckland City, 15 degrees.
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2: Newstalk ZB, it's 10:07. We've been talking domestic violence and the fact that more people are taking advantage of the domestic violence leave that came in 2018, which is, you know, a good thing that they can use it and a very bad thing that they need to. And so it's a difficult discussion to have, because if you've been a victim, it's very, very hard to talk about. If you've been a perpetrator, I imagine it's even harder to talk about. Dylan, you're somebody who knows what it's like to be raised in abuse.
3: Morning, Kerry. Yeah, so my mum and I, we had my stepfather in our lives for about 10 years. For me, it was from the age of 7.
2: Yeah.
3: He I guess just coercive control, like the guys say, is definitely physical abuse, but it's also that, I guess, that continuous walking on eggshells. You never really feel safe. And if you kind of grow up in that, I guess, to answer your question before, where you said, can you ever feel safe and can you ever trust? Feeling safe, no, not really. It's, I guess, like you've kind of always, you always feel like that. Even now I'm like 39 years old, you know, and it's still, yeah, you still kind of always feel anxious. Just knowing, yeah, that feeling. But I guess like on the flip side, like, I've been lucky enough, we got out of that. The New Zealand police were able to put him in jail for like a couple of weeks, and mum used the opportunity to go live with my grandparents, and I went and went flatting very young and did all the silly things that you do. And I was able to, I guess, kind of craft a narrative of like meaning from that suffering and build up from that. So, yeah.
2: What was the catalyst for your mum at, you know, leaving and for you to forge out?
3: So at that point, he was a meth addict. It was a particular night where he threatened to kill us. And so then he took off and said he was going to come back. So we left, called the cops. The cops showed up and that's where they put him in. And mum just said, yeah, this is it. It's time to go. Yeah. So, yeah.
2: Did you ever blame her for not leaving sooner, for not looking out for both of you?
3: As a child, it's like, it's a really hard thing. No, I don't think so. I love my mum to bits. My mum's, she's an incredible woman. But it was more, I remember as a kid, like there was even stuff that I wouldn't tell her about what was happening to me, because I was worried that I'd be the reason the family was like separated.
2: Oh God.
3: I
2: was just trying to imagine it, because I was wondering what it's like as a child to think, I don't feel safe in my own home, but you felt more like a team against him, perhaps.
3: Yeah, as I grew older, yes. Yeah, definitely.
2: Yeah.
3: But like in his case, it got worse, which I think a number of your callers have kind of said, you know, it starts rosy and it just progressively deteriorates over time.
2: Yeah.
3: But yeah, like, I mean, the happy ending to the story is like my mum now, she works with victims of family violence. So she uses that shared experience to, you know, to really support them. She knows what they're going through and she does her best. And then for me, I've been with my beautiful wife for 14 years now. So yeah, you can definitely trust again. Maybe not necessarily feel safe, but you definitely learn to trust again.
2: That's fantastic. Do you have children, that you and your wife?
3: No, we don't. Yeah. No. Okay. So, yeah.
2: But that's fantastic that you, just because of the coercive controlling behavior you saw displayed in your home, you know that it's wrong and you don't use it against your wife.
3: No, of course not. It's so interesting when I mean, I've never understood that. I hear that, oh, I saw that in my home. So, or people who say they saw it and they're raised with it, so they think it's normalized, because, I mean, I don't understand how anyone can think hurting someone else is normalized. Yeah. Like if you were hurt, why would you go out and hurt people? I guess like I'm maybe a little bit too simple to understand

0: how that cycle of violence continues. It's like, no, it's got to stop, you know?
1: Yeah, totally. And I've heard from men, it's the men who've rung in, who've said that they, you know, they sounded like great dads. And I said, wow, you must have, you know, you've got a, you must have had a great dad. No, but I knew that I could be a good dad if I did absolutely everything in reverse to what my father did to me. I knew that was what a good father was. As a child, you do have a sense of what's right and wrong. You know.
0: Yeah. Yeah, it's a roadmap of what not to do, right? Where you say, there's no way I'm going to be this person. And I guess like in that, you craft your own lessons from it and then you build your narrative and you say, cool, that's what I'm not going to be.
1: Yeah, you know? Totally. Oh, well done, Dylan. Oh, thank you very much for sharing your story. As somebody says, it's really brave of people to ring in and share something so personal, you know, about their lives.
0: Yeah. I just want to say thank you so much for talking about this, Kerry, and just the way you're talking about it. I always listen to you when I'm driving, and you're my favorite presenter by far. Sorry, I'm fanboying a little bit here.
1: Fanboying away.
0: You know, yeah, no, just like thank you so much for bringing this up and talking about it with your level of empathy and care. You know, we love what you do.
1: Thank you very much, Dylan. That's really kind of you. It's because it's hard when you haven't experienced it yourself. And, you know, as I say, when a million years ago when I was talking about it and breezily, oh, well, if anyone did that to me, I'd just leave and blah, blah, blah, blah. And this police officer absolutely putting me in my place and saying, you have no idea. You don't know what it's like. You haven't been undermined and told how useless you are, how worthless you are, how ugly you are, how stupid you are, like, and then all of a sudden all is forgiven. Oh, I didn't mean it. You're amazing. I couldn't live without you. You're incredible. You know, that would, of course it's going to stuff with your mind so that you're not making rational decisions in the first instance. Anyway, that's what we've been talking about for the first hour, and I'll be very, very grateful if you would share your stories, because if it does help somebody get out of a situation that is slowly destroying them and slowly destroying the family, then I would, you know, we have done good work if we can help one person. News Talk ZB, 0800 80 10 80 is the number to call. It is 10:14.
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10: 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Mm. You know I love you, right? Mm. Well, last year I had an affair with your cousin, David.
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5: Hi, Kerry. I have the unfortunate thing of having both a son and a daughter involved in domestic violence. Both were beaten. My wife and I have been married nearly 40 years, so yeah. I've always taught the kids to work at their marriages. Right, my daughter was being beaten by her husband, but would always sort of defend him. And when we'd go around to sort stuff out, we'd be trying to ask what's going on. And my daughter wouldn't be telling us. She'd defend her husband. So we couldn't really do anything until later on. Now, this daughter's living with us now with her one of the children. Yeah. My son, he was rugby, he big boy, knew how to handle himself and that, but he's part Maori. His wife was white, blonde hair, and she would beat him. She would beat him. Throw all his stuff out onto the thing, the police would get called, and the police would look at him and instantly sort of go, you know, you're the perpetrator, and she'd be telling the police that he's doing this and that, and he wasn't. It was her that was doing it. And the unfortunate thing is, there seems to be a narrative that it's just the men that do it. It's not.
4: Well, we certainly have been trying to point out that it's a two-way street.
5: Yeah. They've done a worldwide study, and they say most of the domestic violence happens in lesbian relationships, which is well, an sure odd thing to say.
4: Very odd thing to say. But I think if domestic violence is happening, it doesn't really, whoever is the perpetrator or the victim is neither here nor there. It has to stop, and you have to keep the people safe. But, why would you tell the kids that they had to stay within a marriage if they weren't happy?
5: No. When we didn't know what was happening.
4: Oh, right, okay.
5: You would be saying, work out your problems and this and that. And it wasn't until you actually found out what was going on that, when we were, especially with my son, being called around to his place, Dad, she's thrown my uniform out onto the thing and kicked me out of the house that I'm doing in. The police have been called and the police have told him to go. And because she has presented such a good story, that she was caught on the phone. He had rung his grandmother. And he was talking to his grandmother and says, look, I've gone down to Blenheim here and to be back with her and that. And she came up behind him and was hitting him with a stick while he was on the phone. And it sort of goes, what do you do? He could defend himself for sure. But he just had to put his hands up because he didn't want to lose his job. He was a prison officer, didn't want to lose his job if he touched her, was trying to help hold her. But no, then the police would get called. They would look at her, they would look at him, and instantly.

0: he was the one that was told to go.
1: I thought the police were a bit more understood that domestic violence is not just male versus female.
0: Yeah, there is still a narrative. When I was working at the prison and the posters used to come up, you know, they'd put the posters up on domestic violence, they'd have the woman and a child. They wouldn't have a beaten male there. They would just have the woman and the child. And it was like a narrative that, and I even took the prison officer, commander, to task over it. I says, really, if you're going to be putting up posters, you put up both male and female. Because
1: yeah. Okay, well, you certainly had the experience, didn't you? Thank you very much, Shane. That's unfortunate. You and your wife have a relationship that's lasted and endured that long, and the two of them are two for two. Raja says, what a lot of men don't realise is that most of the domestic violence is committed by men. This is a time to let the victims of domestic violence, male and female, speak so it may help others and reinforce that it's not normal behaviour in any relationships. I think most of the major damage is done by men simply by dint of their overwhelming strength, really. Re-abusive and generally toxic and unhealthy relationships. A texter writes, many of us get disappointed with others or ourselves for not leaving or leaving and going back. A wise counsel once explained to me, often each time you go round that cycle, you may be getting closer to the final exit, and not to lose faith in them or others. Eventually, many get there in the end. My daughter recently ended an abusive relationship, writes another, exactly how you've described it, all love and you're the best at first, and then the criticism starts, then the physical violence, then the sexual abuse. This mongrel stalked her and tracked her via her friends. Very narcissistic and manipulative individual. Needed to get police involved. A trespass notice was issued. A court protection order was also issued. Luckily, there were no kids involved. 0800 80 10 80 is the number to call. News Talk ZB 1024.
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2: Right. If we don't have any calls, I'll just read these texts and move on. Our son, who came from a non-violent home, ended up with a woman who beat him badly. I asked my other son if he knew he was getting the bash. He said he suspected it and was worried he'd end up in a coffin. It was so very upsetting when you've raised your children in a non-violent environment. She took her own life in the end. It was extremely sad, but also a relief at the same time. Another writes, I knew it was time to move out of home the day I had to get between my parents to prevent my mother from stabbing my father with a very large knife in a drunken rage, and she meant business. The constant verbal abuse was the soundtrack of my childhood, punctuated with random acts of violence. Alcohol's a hell of a drug, especially when used as self-medication for underlying psychiatric issues. That man's right, you know, my ex would start beating me and then call the police and say I was doing it. They took her side. Every time I moved to the North Island to get away, I have lost all respect for the police. I remember, oh, I'll get to that text in just a moment. Nick, a very good morning to you.
3: Good morning. How are you, Kerry?
2: Good, thank you. How are you doing?
3: Good. Good now compared to what I was a number of years ago, yeah.
2: Okay, tell me about that.
3: Yeah, so I was an abusive husband and father, and you know, just hearing how people talk, you know, it's all lovey to begin with, and then just being all anal about things and critical and then nasty and then getting to being physical.
2: Yeah.
3: And then going through the whole I'm sorry, I'm sorry, I'm sorry, I love you routine. I just want to say that not all the time that's manipulative. Some of the time that's actually, that's what I was feeling. I was genuinely sorry and I was genuinely in love, but I also had this issue which was deep-rooted and just wouldn't go away. So, of course, that happened several times over until, the police were called and I went through the family court process. Unfortunately, it took me a second time, so I went through the Dove Ministries for both abusive perpetrators and victims.
2: Mm-hmm.
3: But obviously I went through the a group one first, which I didn't get much, or I felt like I'd changed, but things just, yeah, things went worse again.
2: Mm-hmm.
3: And then, like, fighting, and then getting to the point where it just feels like, woe was me, and then going suicidal attempts. There was a couple of those.
2: Yeah.
3: But then, yeah, getting caught out again, the wife leaving with the kids a second time. Because she did come back the first time hoping that I'd changed, and I was convincing that I had changed, but I hadn't. And then the second time I asked the ministries to just do the one-on-one, so it was just me. So it was, everything was direct for me and my situation, and having family and friends around me, and knowing how serious this is, and should have known that the first time, obviously, but it's just such a deep-rooted thing and really hard to break out of that mindset. And a lot of people don't, unfortunately, and end up going to jail.
2: Yeah. You came from a loving family?
3: I feel like it was relatively loving.
2: Yeah.
3: It was in the time where smacking was allowed. There was a couple of small things where I would say that it was a little bit over the top, but there was nothing abusive. And I'd somehow developed, I'm better than others, and especially women. I don't know how I got it in my head that women were almost, well, at the time second tier.
2: Yeah.
3: I just don't know.
2: There to serve you and to make your life better. And
3: yeah, and I'm more right, and you can't be right. I just don't know how, but it was honestly, that's how it went, and therefore that's what I thought.
2: And so when they dared to defy you, when they dared to stand up to you,
3: yeah,
2: it was an absolute affront to everything you believed.
3: Oh, absolutely, yeah. So like I would lash out, she would get defensive, and then it would be just an overwhelming, rageful, how the dare you raise your hand to me, even though I was doing it to you.
2: Yeah.
3: It was really bad. It was stupid, crazy, dumb, everything.
2: Do you feel like a different person?
3: Oh, absolutely. Absolutely. Took years of work. The wife did come back with the kids when she actually saw the proper change.
2: Okay.
3: She really, really made sure. And a lot of other people and her friends were like, what are you doing? You're crazy.
2: Mm-hmm.
3: But she had actually seen that this time I had made an actual proper attempt and a go, not an attempt. And that I was a lot better. And then, so we actually started dating first again.
2: Nice.
3: Before she moved back, and just to make sure. And then having other people see me with her and the kids to make sure, and especially with the supervision of the kids. It was an actual change.
2: That's brave. And how are the kids? Do they trust you?
3: Yes, they do now. For maybe a couple of years, my daughter, she was probably 3 or 4, and she would be the adult, as they say, and come in and say, stop fighting, you shouldn't do that. And then my son was kind of self-harming, copying me, what I was doing, punching walls and things and lashing out and getting just sort of ropeable tantrums. So that took a couple of years to help work through. But now they seem to be doing well.
2: Well, Nick, thank you for having the courage to share your story. That's, as I say, it's really tough for the victims, but incredibly tough for those who were the perpetrators too. And I really appreciate you sharing your story. It's a powerful one. News Talk ZB, it is 25 to 11.
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4: 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We've got a crash, if you can update us, where the 0800 jammed. Southern motorway city bound heavy from Papakura. We had an earlier breakdown between Takanini and Manurewa. 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
2: With Your Ride, New Zealand's number one taxi app, download Your Ride today. The mood is sombre at Mount Albert's Baldwin Ave station this morning, where a person died yesterday hit by a train, with some people laying flowers. Work's underway on redevelopment blueprints for the Hawke's Bay, Palmerston North and Tauranga hospitals. The Prime Minister is backing a united push from Canterbury leaders to help the region thrive as today's Herald Project Canterbury report probes what's driving economic growth. Economic Research Institute shows the value of forestry now worth $5.4 billion and one of the biggest land-based industries in some regions. A developer has been granted resource consent to build on Wellington's Reading Cinema site, closed since 2019, with plans for retail, hospo, a gym and a replacement cinema. It'll be called The Court. Kmart's biggest New Zealand store has opened at Auckland's Westgate, covering 6,700 square metres and boasting a layout unlike other stores, with front-of-store checkouts. It's open 24/7. Richard Preble on how the coalition rates against Labour on the issues that matter to voters. You can read his full column at nzherald.co.nz. Back to Kerry Woodham.
3: Thank you very much, Malcolm. It's 21 minutes to 11. Just listening to Nick's story, I think it's that Paul who said, why aren't you reading my text out? Because I am the centre of the universe. But it's, I think it was that Paul. Because there's a text from a Paul who says, I believe the reason why it's so hard to remedy is that it's spiritual. Domestic violence comes from nothing but evil. And in a way, it's like, well, the way Nick was describing it, was like casting out a devil, really, was it? Like an exorcism. Getting rid of the poison and the toxicity that made him think he was better than other people, especially women. And once that toxicity was gone, you're left wondering, how the hell was I that person? George, good morning to you.
4: Morning, Kerry. How are you?
3: Good, thank you.
4: Hey, I've just been driving around and just listening to some of the stories that have been coming through. It's quite powerful to sort of listen to, and quite relatable to listen to. You know, it takes a pretty brave person to be able to talk about it like this. So, I mean, look, some people have definitely had a worse situation than me, but I mean, sharing my story, it would be from the point of sort of growing up with parents that are still luckily together today, but sort of growing up with parents and understanding and looking at it from a bit of an outside point of view, growing up at quite a young age. So my father, who is, I think he's coming into his 17th year of sobriety now, which is, you know, just fantastic. But, you know, looking at it from a really sort of young age, it was a lot of emotional manipulation, a lot of emotional abuse, a lot of always walking around on eggshells, and a lot of there was a bit of physical going on, but it was always emotional. So sort of from a young person's point of view, it was always understanding that there is a right and wrong, and always being very observant in scenarios and watching behavioral dynamics at a young age, and very interestingly, like watching the flip of personalities going on between someone that was either like recovering or trying to recover. So that's that caller that just called through before, you know, about lashing out and then being sorry and then being all loving and then lashing out again. Like that was, you know, all the time in my situation. And it, you could never, you know, like predict it. You could never understand what was going on. You know, 5 o'clock, dad would walk through the door and it would be like, oh shit, you know, like what mood is he in? Yeah.
3: Which dad is coming in the door?
4: Yeah. Like what's he going to bring to the table today? Like, has he had a good day or what's going to happen? And so it would always be like 5:30 and it'd be like, oh, you know, he's home. What's it going to be like? And you know, even if he was home and he was fine, it would always, be a flip of a switch and it could change, and then it would

0: drastically change and affects the whole rest of the night, really. But, you know, Mum dragged him to AA with the help of some great friends, and Mum had to support through the Al-Anon program too.
1: Yeah.
0: And sort of, you know, I was about 10 or 11 years old going through all of this, and I'm, you know, nearly 27 now. So watching it all unfold right in front of my eyes sort of set up my you know, teenagehood and 20s and all that sort of thing. But I always knew that there was always a right and wrong, and, you know, I still did all the stupid stuff as you did as a teenager, but I think it was always really good to know that there was a right and wrong, and to actually observe it and understand from, you know, that point of view of a father figure, that recovery is really important, and anyone can do it. So it takes a really strong person to do it. You know, I'm in quite a large family, and he had a lot to provide, and I know that he would never sort of walk out on us, but he, it takes a very strong person to be able to do that also at the same time. I felt like I grew up quite fast at a young age too. I don't feel like I missed out on anything, but I just feel like I grew up at a really young age quite fast.
1: Yeah, you would. But it's that awful sick feeling in the pit of your stomach, wondering when the switch was going to flip, wondering if, you know, trying to shush, you know, your siblings if you knew that they were going to say something that would trigger it. I imagine living in that kind of heightened adrenaline fight or flight mode is exhausting too.
0: Yeah, and there was a lot of, you know, a lot of nervousness and a lot of emotional sort of stuff that went on, and still carries the weight of, weight on my shoulders, to this day, and I'm quite sensitive when it comes to a few things. But, you know, I've got a loving partner now of 5 years, and, you know, I do catch myself sort of slipping up every now and then, and a bit of my father comes out. But, I mean, at the end of the day, if you've grown up with it for so long and you do know what is right, you can always always change it. But, you know, having a father figure like that growing up for that long, I mean, him and I were great mates as well at the same time. Him and I used to do a lot of stuff together, a lot of activities together, you know, on the weekends, and we used to hang out all the time. So having a father figure like that was, you know, like also a really good friend of yours, but then also at a flip of a switch being really aggressive and emotional abuse to, you know, everyone in your family, it was always like, well, which side am I picking and why am I wanting to do this? There was a point where I was, I think it was like 18 or 19, where everything that was coming out of his mouth, I was just believing it. I was like, nah, this is facts, and everything that he's saying is 100% truth, and I'm just going to listen to whatever he's saying, is because I know that he's right. But it took me until about, I was 24, where I was, you know, out with a group of friends one day, and I bumped into another mate that I knew that actually worked with my father, and I went to school with him, luckily, so I did sort of know him. And I said, he comes up to me and goes, oh, you know, I work with your dad and all that sort of stuff. I said, oh yeah, I know that. And he goes, oh, but he's a bit of a, he's a bit strange though. And I said, oh, what do you mean? That's a bit of a shock to me to hear that, and someone thinks that my dad's strange, and told me all these attributes about him that, told me all these attributes about him that I didn't think anyone else could see, because it was in such a closed environment. And then that's when I sort of took a big step back, and I was like, well, okay, so it's not just me seeing this. It's not just my family seeing this. It's actually, you know, members of the public seeing this as well.
1: The mask had slipped. George, I'm going to have to leave. I'm going to leave you there for a second and come back to you. News Talk ZB 14 to 11.
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8: Yes, there are times I wish we were funded by the taxpayers so we didn't have to go to ads, and this is one of those times. But I was going to continue talking to George and thank him on air, but he had to go anyway. But he said any messages that I give out on air, he will hear because he's listening in the car. So thank you very, very much, George, for taking the time to call in and sharing your story. Daniel, good morning to you.
9: Good morning.
8: How are you doing?
9: Good, good, thank you. Yeah, I just thought I'd ring up after listening to a couple of callers ago. I thought it was quite brave. Ringing up and saying, being an abuser, I've been on both sides, currently on one side at the moment. I had a partner a while ago, 9 years ago I hit one, and straight away rang my father and knew I'd done something wrong and knew it was the end of the relationship as soon as I'd done it.
8: Yeah.
9: But now, fast forward 9 or so years, I'm in a relationship where it's mentally coming my way continuously, you know, always getting told I'm useless and not doing enough, and all that sort of stuff. And it changes you. It changes you, what you think of yourself, what you believe you can do and what you thought you could do just gets further and further out of reach when you keep getting sort of pushed down all the time.
8: And you don't leave. Why? Because there'll be people sitting there who've never been in this situation who find it incomprehensible that you can't just pick up and go. Why can't you?
9: Kids. I just don't want to walk out on the kids. I want to prove to them that I'm not the person that I'm being told I am.
8: Do you think they would see that better if you were living apart from your wife? Ideally, it would be two loving parents who love each other and love the kids. But if you're modelling a toxic relationship to them, how is that helping them?
9: It's not. That continuously goes through my head, but I'm there to stop it when it heads towards the kids, if you know what I mean.
8: Okay, you're worried about their safety.
9: Yeah. It's not their physical safety, it's just their mental and, when you think, I think I'm doing something right, and then all of a sudden it's not should be doing, you know, like simple as picking up a milk on the way home and then getting told that, why did you go to the shop? What were you doing at the shop? You should have told me you were going there and all that sort of stuff.
8: Yeah. And yet if you had gone and got the milk, then you would have been abused for not picking up something else or spending money you didn't have It's not rational. Thinking. It's not normal.
9: Yeah. Like I've had a lot of, before I was 5 years old, I had a lot happen to, like, me and my brother and sister, and that we were dumped on the side of the road and found at 2 o'clock in the morning.

0: happening, and then we end up with our parents, adopted parents, which I call my parents. It was just sort of a switch clicked in my head when my old man passed away about 3 years ago, that he was always the one that never judged. I could always talk to him, and he never judged what had happened. He just listened, which goes a long way, which a lot of people don't have that. And now that I don't have it, I've sort of changed my whole way of thinking and doing things to make him proud, and myself, sort of thing. But now my job is to prove to my kids that I am a good father and I can be a good partner.
1: How can you be? You can't be a good partner, though. Nothing you do, Daniel, will ever please her when she's like this. What you're doing is contorting yourself and putting yourself through mental torture to try and please someone who will not be pleased.
0: Yeah, and I understand that, but I just always think that tomorrow's going to be different and tomorrow's going to be better, and it is for 2 hours, and all of a sudden something, the wind changes and I'm in the shit again.
1: How old are the children?
0: 9 months old to 10 years old.
1: Oh, dear God, yeah. Daniel.
0: But I've got older kids in that, to previous relationship, and even that I've heard talking about when the police get involved and they automatically look at the male, which I've been through all of that, from that hitting my ex-partner. And then all of a sudden I was charged with 38 domestic violence charges, which I admitted to the one I had done.
1: But not the others. I'm going to see if we can find people that can help you, Daniel, because this can't go on.
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9: In Auckland on 89.4, this is News Talk ZB. Mike Hosking, Ryan Bridge, Marcus Lush, Jason Pine. All the names you can trust. 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
10: It's 11 o'clock. I'm Malcolm Jordan. ACT wants to push through changes to do away with the Waitangi Tribunal, if elected, after all historical treaty settlement claims are completed. Here's senior political reporter Azaria Howell.
11: ACT would also cancel the tribunal's power to inquire into current government policy and conduct, letting it only focus on remaining claims. The party's proposing reducing its funding to match its shrinking mandate. ACT wants the tribunal automatically disestablished once all eligible historical claims are completed.
10: The Waitangi Tribunal has a goal of completing remaining claim inquiries by 2030. The Finance Minister is labelling yesterday's public sector strike a Labour Party rally. Labour leader Chris Hipkins spoke at the rally in Wellington alongside the Greens' Julianne Genta. The Public Service Association Union estimated about 10,000 public servants down tools, calling for pay increases to keep pace with inflation. Nicola Willis says organiser Fleur Fitzsimons is an ex-Labour candidate and the PSA is running a Change the Government campaign.
12: And unfortunately, I'm told by a public servant I spoke to yesterday that many public servants were encouraged to wear red to work.
10: The average KiwiSaver balance has surpassed $40,000 for the first time. A Financial Markets Authority report finds an 11% jump from last year. Funds under management reached a high of $138.8 billion, with $13.2 billion in contributions and $10.7 billion in returns. But nearly a third of people aren't contributing. The report also shows more active choices, with people shifting towards growth funds and staying invested after age 65. Canterbury's prepared for growing pains as it continues to lead the country economically. The Herald's Project Canterbury report out today looks at the businesses, civic leaders, infrastructure providers and investors driving its growth. Christchurch NZ Chief Executive Ali Adams says attracting skilled workers is the next challenge.
13: We've got amazing tertiary institutes here, but we know that the sectors of growth that we're focusing on in Christchurch all rely on people studying STEM. We know that that is dropping off.
10: Oceana Gold wants to squeeze another decade out of our biggest gold mine in Otago, lodging a

0: $3.1 billion application to extend the Macraes operation. It's seeking fast-track approval, targeting another 1 million ounces of gold over more than a decade. Oceana Gold's Alison Paul claims it'll benefit East Otago and the wider community and hundreds of jobs and local businesses.
1: It's an opportunity to really secure the way we look after the environment, to make sure that it reflects the expectations of New Zealanders in 2026 and into the future.
0: The country's largest home and garden show opens today at Auckland's Epsom Showgrounds. More than 450 exhibitors are showing their wares across 4 days, displaying kitchens, bathrooms, building interiors and outdoor living. Jacob Jones reports.
2: It's aimed at families with free face painting, children's activities and plenty of cooking tutorials. Visitors will be able to ask questions of industry professionals about renovation costs and different options for their renos. They'll also have a chance to brighten their homes with 30,000 free LED light bulbs up for grabs.
3: Newstalk ZB Sport. Coco Gauff's through to her first US Tennis Open semi-final since her 2023 triumph. She's rallied from a set down and survived a match point to beat Mira Andreeva. Gauff will meet new world number one in waiting, Elena Rybakina, whose three-set win over Qin Wenjing was enough to end Aryna Sabalenka's 99-week reign. Meanwhile, in the men's draw on Disney+.
4: Yep, box is done. Well, look at that.
5: Ladies and gentlemen, due to injury, Mr. Box is forced to retire. Game, set, and match. Khachanov.
3: Garin Khachanov is through to the semi-finals after Alexander Blocks could not overcome what looked like a back spasm. The All Blacks' short-term set piece struggles against the Springboks make for long-term lessons in the eyes of scrum guru Mike Cron. He says the tour's presented plenty of raw material to analyse ahead of next year's World Cup. Cron says the hosts have used their dominance to mitigate the tourists' advantages elsewhere.
6: South Africa are trying to either get a penalty at every scrum or at least suck energy out of our boys so they're a bit slow around the paddock, really. Fascinating watch in that respect. I do think, though, that it's setting us up really, really well.
3: The Black Ferns will be without co-captain Ruahei De Mant for their three away tests as part of the WXV Global Series. She suffered a calf injury during last week's win over South Africa at Soweto. New Zealand face France in Lyon on Sunday morning. International rugby coverage with Access Solutions, elevating you and your business to a higher level. And Argentine footballing great Lionel Messi has reached an agreement in principle to become the new owner of Spanish second division side Club Deportivo Eldense only months after purchasing a fifth-tier outfit. He's also set to receive a stake in current club Inter Miami after the expiry of his playing contract. I'm Andrew Alderson, and that's Newstalk ZB News and Sport with My Food Bag. One less thing to think about. Dinner's sorted. It's 5 past 11.
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8: 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Now, we had an earlier breakdown on the southern motorway between Takanini and Mangarewa. That has been cleared. Traffic is now moving. Then you're going to hit a moderate patch through Green Lane. No delays on the northern, northwestern or the southwestern motorways. Visit Louvertec Auckland's Showroom Expo today for your discount. 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Avanka Zonich for time saver traffic and travel.
0: Newstalk ZB Weather Watch 24/7 with One New Zealand. Phone dollars are for phones, obviously. For all marine areas, for the Manukau and Waitemata harbours, Hauraki Gulf and Bream Head to Cape Colville, a variable 5 knots, a northwesterly of 10 will come in late morning, rising to 15 this afternoon. And then there is a strong wind advisory for the Gulf and Bream Head from late evening, a sou'wester of 25 hitting 35 about the channel. The next high tide for Auckland, 6:30 this evening, and for Unihunga, it's 10:10 tonight. Cloud increasing over Auckland with the odd shower, turning to rain early evening, possibly heavy. Northwesterlies late morning, changing southwesterly tonight. We're chasing 16, dropping to 9 tonight. Tomorrow, mainly fine. Chance of a shower until afternoon, though, with a high of 15. Right now, 16.
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9: 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So ruok.org.nz for those who have been listening with more than interest to the show this morning, those with a stake in what is being discussed, ruok.org.nz. I hope Daniel can get help, says one. What happens if she heard him, says another. The ruok.org.nz shows you how to toggle off the browsing history, because that's also something that abusers will do. And they'll show you how to access their website without alerting the abuser to what's going on. Somebody else also recommends Yellow Brick Road. Fantastic organisation. I'm a male, was recommended their service by the police. 2 years on from leaving my situation, they are still there for me, says one. Daniel is a brave man. I'm too scared to call in case someone recognises my voice and tells her, but I've been subject to this violence for 25 years, as has her family. Do ring in and try and access the help at Are You OK or Yellow Brick Road. It seems to come recommended. Think about yourself as a verbal abuser, Kerry, before you start advising the abused. Do you know what? If you think that I have abused you, what you can do is never, ever ring me again. And if you think I have abused other people, you can lay a formal complaint. I don't know who you are because you're an anonymous texter. But you can turn off the radio and I will never, ever enter your realm of thought or consciousness. I'm not even on the back of buses anymore. I'm on the occasional newsstand, but not very often. And if I know I'm going to be, I can send out a trigger alert. But it's really easy to get away from me. You turn off the radio between 9 and midday, and you will never, ever, ever feel like you're being abused ever again. How about that? It's not as easy for the people who've been phoning in, and not as easy for the people who have been texting me with their stories. I don't think you quite understand the whole notion of domestic abuse by trying to score a snide point. So we are able to take more talk on this if you wish. 0800 80 10 80. If you want to move on, we can do that too. Kerry, my son is in this very same position. He's living presently with his fiancé's parents. Both the fiancé and her father are very controlling. In her control measures, she's banned me from the forthcoming wedding. My son works in the family business. They have trackers on each other's phones. She is instructed he's not even allowed to come home here for lunch. She is focused on the division of our previously close family. Awful. And. I was living with my ex-husband of 13 years. He was a total Dr. Jekyll and Mr. Hyde, emotional abuse in some scary times. He was a narcissist and an alcoholic. When he turned on our child, that was the final straw and I kicked him out. Best decision of my life. I'm now with the most amazing man who is nothing like he was. And Kerry, I used to live next door to an abusive relationship. Every evening at 5:30, when he'd come home, I'd get that sick feeling in the pit of my stomach because I knew what his poor partner was in for. She'd wear makeup to cover the bruises. I called the police a number of times, but they never turned up. I had never experienced anything like this. I could only imagine how dreadful her evenings must have been. 0800 80 10 80 is the number to call. It is 12 past 11.
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7: Newstalk ZB, loosely related to what we've been discussing today, is the article or the editorial written by Nick Hill, Christchurch Boys High School headmaster. And the headline is, First 15 Rugby Should Matter, But Not Too Much. He was writing in response to an article that Chanel Contos, the founder of Teach Us Consent, wrote about, where she says there's a wider problem in elite boys' schools and explicitly examined schoolboy rugby. She argued that cultures of physical status, group loyalty, sporting dominance and entitlement can overwhelm empathy and judgment. Nick Hill said her writing is confronting and she moves so quickly to judgment that she risks losing some of the people she most needs to persuade. But he says the questions she raises are important. What forms of masculinity do boys see celebrated at boys' schools? What do schools reward? And what happens when adults build sporting cultures around status, dominance and winning? Nick Hill says he's been raising questions about First 15 Rugby for some time. He says First 15 Rugby should matter, that boys should want to play for their school. They should train hard, compete fiercely, feel pride when they win and disappointment when they lose. They should experience belonging, responsibility, and the pressure and privilege of representing something larger than themselves. He says that's worth protecting. He said the problem is when adults allow school rugby to matter too much, when schools recruit players, escalate spending on coaching, use inducements to attract sporting talent, or build increasingly aggressive promotion around sporting success, the purpose starts to shift. And what should be about young people becomes an arms race driven by headmasters, coaches, parents, and alumni. He doesn't mention, probably should, when, you know, bad behaviour is overlooked, ignored or swept under the carpet because the boys are too important to the team. Like if you kick them out of the team, your chances of winning the first 15 tournament goes down. He says he's not anti-competition. Competition matters because players invest something of themselves in it. Winning should feel good, losing should hurt. He says that boys are growing up in a digital environment that often presents status, wealth, dominance and winning as evidence of male worth. Schools should challenge that message. They should not reinforce it. So he raises some good points. I mean, what forms of masculinity are celebrated? You know, you've got a lot of good sport on at the moment with the All Blacks and with the Warriors doing so well. I think the Warriors and the All Blacks have changed massively over time. Their cultures have changed, the messages have changed. And that has helped perhaps challenge some of the more confronting aspects of the team sport, where the families matter, being a good husband and father matters as much, if not more, as being a good sports person. But other kinds of masculinity too, I think, need to be highlighted more or as much as we do with our sports teams. I love sport. I'll always watch it. But I should make more of an effort to find out more of what is going on and being represented. Like the Big Sing, where you've got all of the country's best young singers gathered together in Christchurch a couple of weeks ago. These are people who are brilliant singers. Choral singers. That should be celebrated. We've got some brilliant opera singers. Their story, like the Lomu documentary on right now, is brilliant, absolutely brilliant. And tells, you know, shows a much more complex picture of Jonah Lomu and who he was and where he came from. There's also, in that same ilk, a really good film called Tenor. T-E-N-O-R, My Name is Putty. And it's the documentary of Penny Putty and his brother Amitai Putty. And they're against the odds journey from, you know, the back streets to the world stages. That's just as important as a story to be told to our young people. So I would love to hear from you on this one. Is First 15 rugby still the pinnacle of achievement when you're at secondary school? Do we need not to replace First 15 rugby, but allow other achievements to share the stage? 0800 80 10 80 is the number to call. News Talk ZB, it's 11:21.
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1: Newstalk ZB, absolutely agree that other sports should get the limelight. If they're worth watching, the TV program obviously thinks they get good viewership from rugby. But yeah, it'd be nice to see. Well, see, that comes back to our discussion we had about netball. You've got huge numbers of participants, but people don't watch it, which means you don't get the advertisers, which means you don't get the sponsorship, which makes it hard to have a professional league. What if they offer scholarships? If there's a school that wants the kids and the parents can't afford to send them to that great school, why would you take that opportunity away from the kids? Well, a texter immediately under you answers that, which is funny how it works. What about the kid who comes through from year 9, gets to year 12, 13, hoping for a shot at the top team, suddenly gets pushed aside for a scholarship kid? Grow the talent within the school. I think that's a bit naff. To suddenly start recruiting the sixth formers or the year 12s and 13s who haven't been at the school, who haven't been part of the school life, who haven't been part of the school culture, all of a sudden they get helicoptered in to help them win a first 15 tournament. Take a punt on them at year 9. Like, that one looks like they'll be a good footy player. Presumably they're getting younger and younger at spotting talent. And then suck it up if they suddenly decide that they're going to play cello or and go on the international chess team, represent the New Zealand secondary schools in chess. No, rugby's not for me. I've decided I'm going to use my brain and use that instead of my brain and my brawn in rugby. And at the secondary South Island basketball tournament last week, in the final at one stage, St Andrews were winning 86-4. The final score was around 130-20 because St Andrews have taken the best players from schools all over the South Island. It's the holding boys back too that the schools do. My school back in the day kept a seventh former back 3 years to help them keep winning the title. I know. It's become legend that that's what used to happen back in the day. I don't think they do it anymore. Kerry, there seems to be a growing theme that men should just be women with penises. Men and women are different, each with generalised attributes and detriments. The digital age does not uniquely celebrate power and success. That's what men have always aspired to. No, first 15 rugby is not the be-all and end-all. Most boys understand that, as most boys never get to play first 15 rugby. Yeah, I mean, one of the reasons I do really, really love the company of men is because they do think differently. Yeah, I agree. I don't want them to be women with penises. But at the same time, there's room, isn't there? There's room to share the stage at a school with those who have succeeded in cerebral endeavours, you know. I think rugby and league have changed a fair bit, and I don't think the codes have lost anything by that. I think allowing rugby players, league players, leave to be with their wives when the babies are born, that was scoffed at for a very long time. Oh, it didn't happen in my day, and you wouldn't bloody see that kind of carry on. And, you know, now it's absolutely accepted that family is more important than playing a game of footy. And I think that's a good thing. I think that's all he's saying, is that it shouldn't be winning at all costs, parachuting in good, strapping, strong boys from other schools, other regions, just so you can win the first 15 competition. Seems a bit old school these days. That's all. I don't think they want men with penises. This is exactly the same with basketball. Look at the recent results at the Auckland Regionals. Always the same top six schools, and the rest are all pretty even. Occasionally, one of those schools gets the last spot to nationals. Schools are still poaching kids. Says another, my friend's grandson is very good at hockey and has been poached by Kings. Poached from where? And at what age? I think that matters. If you're poached at year nine and you'll become part of the secondary school, fine. But if you're just brought in to play a sport for 1 year at year 12 or 13, that seems a bit naff. News Talk ZB 0800 80 10 80 is the number to call. Poaching. Would love to hear from you on that. Do recommend both those documentaries, Lomu in Cinemas Now and Tenor, My Name is Putty. That is fantastic too. News Talk ZB just coming up to 11:30.

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2: 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Now the Northern Motorway city bound just a moderate patch through Manyarewa, again through Green Lane. No delays on the northern, northwestern or the southwestern. George Bolt heading towards the airport approaching Verissimo Drive. We've got a moderate to heavy patch through there. 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
6: With Your Ride, New Zealand's number one taxi app, download Your Ride today. ACT's campaigning on doing away with the Waitangi Tribunal after completing all historical treaty settlement claims and reducing its funding as its mandate shrinks. The Finance Minister is labelling yesterday's public sector strike carried out across the country by about 10,000 workers a Labour Party rally. The public servants were calling for pay increases to keep pace with inflation. The average KiwiSaver balance has surpassed $40,000 for the first time, rising 11% annually. Nearly a third of people aren't contributing. Mining company Oceana Gold says it's trying to get fast-track approval to extend its Otago Macraes mine for another decade, targeting another 1 million ounces of gold. Apple is rolling out its first foldable iPhone, the Duo, which opens out with a screen about twice the size of a passport, costing just over $4,000. The country's largest home and garden show opens today at Auckland's Epsom Showgrounds, running for 4 days. Space City, inside Christchurch's booming tech scene. See more at nzherald.co.nz. Back to Kerry Woodham.
7: Thank you very much, Malcolm. It is 26 minutes to midday. It's not just rugby, Kerry. Auckland Dio had the daughter of a well-known All Black repeat the fourth form, old people's language for year 10, just so she could meet the scholarship requirements to be moved from another school and play water polo. And the one who was poached by Kings, poached from Kristen, he's 15, so it's year 10 or 11. Nick Hill, a very good morning to you.
8: Hey, Kerry.
7: I was quoting from your opinion piece. I hope I represented what you were saying.
8: I hope so too. I just had a text from a fellow principal who was listening to you, so I just tuned in.
7: Oh, excellent. So what I was saying was that you were saying that, yes, competition matters, winning matters, representing your school matters, but it's when adults take over and want that sort of chest-beating old boy attitude of, oh, won the first 15 again, and kids are poached from other schools and

0: coaches are paid obscene amounts of money, that it starts to distort the values that come with playing team sport. Is that right?
1: Yeah, it's bizarre. And look, I do mean that about winning in competition matters. Well, actually, disappointment matters too. You know, without that disappointment, you can't have the great elation. You can't have the kids really striving to push themselves. And they get so much out of sport. The most they get out of sport is the great adults they have with them. But adults, we keep ruining it. And, you know, what is that? I think, I don't know if you read that Chanel Contos article. I think she's great.
0: Yeah.
1: But, you know, what is it saying if there's, you know, a 13-year-old in a school who's receiving a huge financial gift? I mean, what message is that sending to other people? What message is it sending to the boy or the girl? So, I just really think schools have to exist to make New Zealand better. And if we're just existing for our own purposes, we're just not getting it, actually. And that's the sad thing. Sports have become a marketing tool, and that's incredibly sad.
0: Well, I think, too, that one thing you didn't mention is when bad behaviour is swept under the carpet or ignored completely, because you'd rather have them in the team than send a very clear message that what was done was wrong.
1: Yeah, I know. Like at our school, we have a rule, if you don't hand in an assignment, you can't play.
0: Yeah.
1: They're actually, this is the thing, they're at school and we have priorities under the Act to achieve academically. And sport's great. Cultural activities are wonderful. They build belonging, they build a sense of purpose. But actually the point of all of that is so they work hard in class.
0: Yeah.
1: Yeah, so they go to class, so they work hard in class. And, look, there are huge pressures on principals, and so I get it.
0: Yeah.
1: But actually, why are we here?
0: Yeah, absolutely. When it comes to the celebrations, like if you had somebody who was representing, your high school in chess, or who had, you know, because you've just had the big sing in Christchurch recently, and you probably would have had boys going who were part of that big massed choir or something. Do they get the same representation on stage and the accolades in front of their peers as the sports people?
1: You hope so, and you really work hard to do that. Sometimes when, you know, you promote academic things and promote cultural things, you can be accused of, you know, not promoting sports. So look, we're always working, walking this tightrope. But, you know, it's a cultural thing, you know. If we have a newsletter article about NCA, I mean, we know how many people will read that compared to a newsletter article about sport. But, you know, this actually, the point is we shouldn't be there to just go with society. You know, schools, we actually should be making a difference and leading. And if we have to say something unpopular, we do it. You know, you go into this issue is all tied up with boys and the internet. Actually, boys know the internet's not true.
0: Yeah.
1: But they do need someone who's, you know, standing up and making comments about what being a good human is.
0: Yeah, absolutely. It's just, I noted too that you kind of feared that it was mutually assured destruction, that some of the other principals were like, well, you know, we've let the genie out of the bottle and now everybody has to participate. You can't opt out.
1: So, what is happening is sport is becoming the preserve of high decile in private schools. And that's incredibly sad. You know, the Ministry of Education get really upset about out-of-zone behaviour, but the driver of out-of-zone behaviour is sport. And it's just, there are some massive issues in education, and I think that going back to what's our purpose is to make a better society. Our purpose isn't to make our school better than another one.
0: Good on you. Well, I wish you luck. What's the feedback been like to the piece?
1: Probably the only negative feedback is I had put in there NZR taking the leadership role, and I think actually it sounds like NZR have some bridges to build with some principals. But feedback's been positive.
0: I'm glad to hear it. I thank you very much for your time, Nick. Nick Hill, Christchurch Boys High Headmaster and opinion writer, feature writer in the New Zealand Herald. News Talk ZB 0800 80 10 80 is the number to call. 20 to 12.

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5: Newstalk ZB, a lot of finger pointing about other schools being dreadful when it comes to poaching players. Sounds like it's alive and well in many, many sports, not just rugby. Scholarships are fine as long as you take them from year 9 and give them the education as well. Not years 12 and 13 for the first 15. Yeah, I agree too. I think if you're going to bring in players that you think are going to be great sports people, then they get the benefit of the entire education and the culture of the school as well. Where are we? Talking of schools poaching players, when I was at school, forms 3 to 6, I was in the golf team. We'd go to nationals. A well-known Christchurch school had a team full of 20-year-old Asian players. They always seemed to win, mainly as they were the top New Zealand amateurs playing against schoolboys. There should be an age limit, surely to God. You can't be playing. Well, mind you, you hear that from the from the olden days of the first 15, where you'd have these young schoolboys up against 25-year-old, huge, burly, hairy, grown-ass men. It's like, oh my God. They've been kept behind and behind and behind. And Pukekohe High in Franklin, they have a closed role for their zone because the population has exploded so much. Yet they have this basketball academy where they've poached players from all the rest of the Franklin schools. When they went to nationals last year for basketball, only one or two of the players was actually legitimately living within the Pukekohe High zone. The Franklin secondary school competitions is an absolute joke because Pukekohe High is so stacked, they win everything. St Kentigan's. Pointing the wing there. So far we've had Kings, St Kentigan's, Pukekohe High,

0: Auckland Dio. I don't think any school is being immune to the finger pointing that's going on about poaching players. St Kenigan's is the main recruiter. Rugby is the number one sport in New Zealand, and it carries through to schools. You won't change that. Cricket's second, but basketball's fast coming up. Sorry to say it, boys are still getting more watches than women. Women's World Cup, women's soccer was fantastic, but it's hard to change the old views. A bit like voting, but tribal, right? Kerry, Nick Hill's opinion seems to have stemmed from St Andrew's recent success at the first 15 top four competition, which they won. A huge national achievement for a South Island school and a first for St Andrew's. Nick is at risk of sounding like a poor loser. What needs pointing out is that at St Andrew's year group won their Canterbury Year 9 grade and won the whole South Island Under 15 tournament. It's been an exceptional year group that's gone right through the school. We need to celebrate success instead of looking for a reason to cut it down. Yep, fair enough. Thank you for pointing that out. That's very good. Kerry, you keep laying it all on the first 15 rugby, but let's be clear, it's not just rugby. It's golf, water polo, basketball, and lots of it in rowing. Be fair. What have I been saying? I've been reading. Do I defend myself? Don't be defensive, Kerry. I read out a piece from Nick Hill, who's the Christchurch Boys High School headmaster. He talked about the first 15 rugby and how it shouldn't be the be-all and end-all, that winning at all costs shouldn't matter. So that was about rugby. Then I've read out numerous texts about hockey, basketball, water polo, golf. So it hasn't all been about the first 15. And if you haven't heard it, that's not my problem. We have certainly discussed more than first 15 rugby. Two experiences with school sport. I knew one male student whose attendance was abysmal, but he was able to continue playing rugby. Second experience, when my son started at Long Bay College at the age of 14, he wanted to try some different sports, but he was not accepted because they wanted to know how long he'd played the code, who he'd represented, all that sort of thing. At the age of 14, he ended up finding a sport outside of school. Well, good for him, and good for him for keeping going when he was thwarted. And look at the latest data. We have a massive chunk of our kids failing baseline literacy and math. Nearly 30% of Kiwi teens tracking as low performers in basic maths. High-end academic success is a tiny minority. Pays to be good at sport, as that is the only real ladder left for the struggling majority. Even elite wealthy schools know this. They're literally buying and poaching top-tier young players just to secure their own national recognition. When the traditional classroom is failing most students, sport isn't just a game anymore. It's a lucrative ticket to success that the New Zealand system otherwise denies them. News Talk ZB, it's 11 to 12.
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4: Great email here. When I was at high school, we had to pray in a full assembly for the rugby team to win every week. Not for the starving children in Africa, no, but for the rugby team to win every week. And the rugby team members managed to pass all the classwork and assignments for the year, despite the fact they were never in class, never did homework, and never did any assignments. It was one of my first life lessons. I'm not sure which one, but I remember the sense of unfairness at rugby success being seen as so important. Well, hopefully that's changed a little bit over the intervening years. Surely it St. Bede's and St. John's and Hamilton and Sacred Heart and Auckland, they don't have full assemblies. We are all praying to Jesus for this first 15 to win. When I went to Westlake, if you played sport, mainly cricket, tennis and rugby, you weren't allowed to play for a club. If that was your preference, the school had the authority to stop any club playing you if they wanted you themselves. Wow. Thank you, Tony. Hopefully that's changed too. Anonymous, sorry, but I know of two management staff members from a private school in Christchurch that have gone to the Ames game to talent scout. And that's for intermediate, isn't it? Intermediate kids. Oh, quite a long text here. Have we got time for that? Probably do. I think one of the bigger questions around the poaching of talented young sports players between New Zealand secondary schools is where we draw the line between protecting schools and protecting the opportunities of the kids themselves. For some of these young people, being offered a place at a top sporting school can genuinely be a life-changing opportunity. They may have come from lower socioeconomic backgrounds where their family could never afford the coaching, the facilities, the travel or connections that come with elite sport. A scholarship or opportunity to attend a top secondary school can give them a completely different lease on life, not just through sport, but through education, friendships, confidence, and potentially a pathway to university or a professional sporting career. It also makes me wonder how different, this texter says, it really is from what happens in America, where highly talented high school athletes are actively recruited by colleges and universities because of their sporting ability. In the US, college sport is a huge pathway for young athletes and recruitment is essentially built into the system. Talented kids can receive scholarships and opportunities that can completely change the trajectory of their lives. Obviously, New Zealand secondary schools need to have fair rules around recruitment, and there are genuine concerns when schools deliberately target other schools' established players. But I think we also need to remember that behind every one of these players is a young person with a future. If a child has an opportunity to attend a school where they can reach their potential, receive a great education and potentially open doors that their family could never otherwise afford, is it always fair to describe that as simply poaching? I would say it would depend on when they are poached or given that opportunity, depending on which side of the fence you're on. If they're given it at year 9, sure, because then they will benefit from that education and those connections. Parachuting them in year 12 or 13, it's poaching, pure and simple. Playing rugby against Te Ariki first 15 in 1980-ish, their front row was heavier than the All Blacks at that time. Daunting prospect for skinny little white guys whose combined

front row may have been equivalent to one of their props. Yeah, I remember those days. Anyway, thank you very, very much for your comments and your texts and your calls. And thank you very much to those brave callers who rang in earlier in the show with their testimonies and accounts of living with domestic violence, either as victims or perpetrators. In one case, both. Off to Tauranga to do the fundraiser for their rescue helicopter again. I did it last year, so I'm doing it again. I'll either be in a broom covered with Mahi Drysdale for a bit of the show, or I'll be in a studio with Mahi Drysdale for a bit of the show. We've got three different shows trying to come out of one studio. So that's a challenge for the techs. And I'm the last one to say, oh, by the way, I'll be in Tauranga. Tauranga's like, we've already got flavour there. We've already got the hits there. We'll have to put you in a broom cupboard. Happy to be in a broom cupboard. Don't want to disturb anybody else. Mahi's a tall man, but I'll suck in. He'll be fine. So we might be having a catch-up with what's happening at the Mount, hopefully, either from the broom cupboard or the studio. I'll leave you with Nirvana, set to receive MTV's prestigious Video Vanguard Award at this year's VMAs, another major recognition of the band's enduring influence more than three decades after Smells Like Teen Spirit changed rock music forever. Have a great afternoon. See you from Tauranga tomorrow.

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6: It's 12 o'clock. I'm Malcolm Jordan. The Prime Minister says he has absolute confidence in Social Development Minister Louise Upston after a rushed law change stalled payments for beneficiaries and pensioners. The Ministry has been reviewing the payment issues with findings expected out today. A law passed under urgency last year strengthened eligibility checks for beneficiaries. It led to thousands of winter energy payments being missed and some benefits were later wrongfully suspended. Chris Luxon says he's not sorry for the quick law change.
7: Well, look, I mean, I make no apologies for getting things done in this country. We need to speed things up.
6: Predictions the housing market's headed to a more balanced and durable place. ASB's latest housing outlook picks national house prices will remain about 15% below 2021's peaks. It expects incomes to lead a moderate recovery, making a return to such heights unlikely before late 2029. Economist Mark Smith says the future is looking encouraging.
8: What the research is showing is if you're focusing on those underlying drivers, for example, mortgage rates, we might not see those wild swings that we have in the past, but it should be more steady.
6: David Seymour says the Waitangi Tribunal has become an opponent to democracy as ACT makes an election pledge to get rid of it. If re-elected, the party wants the tribunal disestablished once all historical claims are completed. ACT would also remove its power to inquire into current government policy and conduct. Seymour says once claims are settled, there is no need for an alternative government authority.
9: You have seen the Waitangi Tribunal say that an elected parliament carrying out its campaign promises was somehow an affront to the use of kāwanatanga.
6: A view, Canterbury's economic growth can't all be put down to the earthquakes. The Herald's Project Canterbury report out today looks at businesses, civic leaders, infrastructure providers and investors driving its growth. Christchurch NZ head Ali Adams says the region's natural advantages help growth in sectors like aerospace, dark sky tourism and international airports.
10: But what we were able to get with the earthquake was things like a health precinct. And having a health precinct where all the health-related activity is in one place was pivotal in us being able to attract companies.
6: Hospitality owners have a strong appetite for regulatory change. The government's announced an action plan based on recommendations from the Regulation Ministry, which says rules for food and drink operators are complicated and pricey. Restaurant Association General Manager Nicola Waldron says many hospo businesses are owner-operated and box-ticking takes a lot of their time. She says this will help them get back to what they do best.
11: Serving our customers and creating amazing dining experiences rather than filling out forms to multiple agencies, the same information.
6: Kmart's biggest Kiwi store has opened at Auckland's Westgate, promising a larger range. The 6,700 square metre shop has a new layout and checkouts at the front, not in the centre.